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6: 1-1 the count now on C.J. Abrams. The cleanup hitter, 1-for-3, a solo homer to right. 10-2 Washington, 7th inning. Second inning for Logan Allen, and the pitch is low, 2-1. David Fry now at third. Petey Halpin now in right field. Ramirez and DeLauder get the rest of this holiday off. Abrams with one of Washington's 6 bombs. He taps this one off his foot, foul toward first. 2 balls, 2 strikes. 6 inning totals. The Nationals, 10 runs, 12 hits, no errors, 2 left. Cleveland, 2 runs, 5 hits, 1 error, 3 stranded. Boy, what a talent C.J. Abrams is. There are still some people who feel his best position would be center field. The 2-2. The shortstop takes up high, full count, and he is still just a kid. C.J. Abrams, he doesn't turn 26 until October. That pitch, check swing foul. Early in his career, he got sent home before the season ended. They were playing the Cubs at Wrigley Field at the end of the year. The pitch got him swinging. And he was caught in a casino at 8 in the morning, and they had a day game. Evidently, the breakfast buffet was highly regarded.
7: Delicious.
6: Here's Dylan Cruz, 1-for-3 with a single. Right-handed hitting right fielder. 10-2 Nationals. The pitch in there, a strike. Look, every youngster, whether you're a major league player or it's one of your own children going to college, there are teaching moments. That was one for the Nationals. The pitch up high, 1-1. He's a good kid, just learned a tough lesson,
8: and that patience and growth is being rewarded now. He's really playing well.
6: The pitch swung on, banged on the ground to third. David Fry digs it out, throws in the dirt. What a great swoop at first by Mansardo. 2 down. Here's Dalen Lyle. He's 0-for-2 with a walk. Boy, the Nationals, they are growing up in a hurry. April 24th, they were 11-16. 2 down. Lyle takes its inside. A win tonight, and they would be 17-11 since that low water mark. A lot of people thought they'd be a 100 loss team this year. The pitch fouled upstairs, out of play. And the count, 1-ball, 1-strike. That's the beauty of our game. And you never know with young talent when it might blossom. Now the 1-1 delivery. Up and in, ball 2, 2-1.

0: They will have the 11th pick in the draft. Cleveland has number 19. The pitch, a swing and a foul tip. 2-2 the count. And you may want to start paying attention if you're not a college baseball fan. The NCAA tournament begins this week. The brackets have been released. A lot of those kids that will be playing in the coming weeks will be in that first round of the draft. That pitch down and away. Full count. To Washington. Seventh inning. Bases empty. Two down. The payoff pitch. Fouled upstairs. We'll do it again at 3-2. White Sox have the number one pick in the draft, and Tampa has the number two. The rich get richer. Tampa with the best record in baseball. The next delivery is swung on, lifted in the air, fairly deep left center. Caught by the center fielder, Stephen Kwan. Lyle is retired. Logan Allen, a 1-2-3-7. It's stretch time at the corner of Carnegie and Ontario. The score, Washington 10, Cleveland 2. This is the Cleveland Clinic Radio Network.
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0: Zach Littell with a 10-2 lead as we're in the bottom of the seventh inning. Hope you've had a good holiday weekend. Getting changes for the Nats. Former Cleveland Guardian, Indian, whatever he was, Jose Tena, who was part of the trade for Lane Thomas, has come in to play second. And Nassim Nunez has moved from second to short, so they get their star out of the ballgame. Talking about C.J. Abrams, get him off his feet. That trade, no matter how things work out with the young pitcher, Clemmy, and Tena, Lane Thomas gave us a moment we'll never forget. The grand slam of Tarek Skubal to send Cleveland to the American League Championship Series. Never forget that electric moment.

Zach Littell now to face Angel Martinez, one for two with an RBI double. The right-hander's pitch, and it's up and in, ball one. The next delivery, check swing, did he go? Appeal? No, he didn't. Down and in, 2-0. Zach Littell, first base side of the rubber. The set, the pitch, and it's fouled out of play to the left. Two balls and a strike. When you've got PB Blaster, you've got the best weapon for rust. It's Cleveland original since 1957. PB Blaster, working like a pro. The pitch. Swing and a foul upstairs again. And a 2-2 count on Martinez. Boy, Toronto Blue Jays are having a tough time. The American League champs, almost the world champs, came in today 25-28. Their high-priced acquisition, Dylan Cease, on the injured list. The 2-2, high, full count. Dylan Cease with a mild hamstring strain. Now the payoff delivery. Swung on, hit pretty well to left. Lyle drifting back, has room. That's out number one. Shane Bieber, of course, they expected him to be in the rotation. And he still hasn't pitched. Still having issues with that Tommy John repaired right elbow. Jose Berrios had Tommy John surgery last week. Max Scherzer's had tendonitis. Now the pitch, a swing by Kwan and a high pop-up down the right field line, foul out of play. You wonder sometimes, too, when a club gets to the World Series. Now, Dylan Cease wasn't a part of that. There can be a residual effect the next year on a pitching staff, pitching almost, in some years, into November. Littell's ready. And the 0-1. And Kwan sends one in the air. Shallow left. Lyle is there. Two down. Here's Patrick Bailey, 0 for 2. 25,494. That's tonight's paid attendance. It's 10-2. And it is all Washington tonight. Bailey, switch hitting catcher, batting left-handed. The righty's pitch, outside a ball. Marathon is here to keep you and your team fueled all summer long. Marathon driven together. Zach Littell, the set, the pitch. Checked on a pitch down and in. Did not go 2-0. The next offering. Swung on and lined up the alley in right center. Cut off by Cruz, but a base hit for Bailey. He's 1 for 3. That'll bring up Brian Rocchio, 1 for 2 with a single. Switch hitter batting left-handed. Bailey not held, not with Cleveland down 8 in the 7th. Pitch outside, a ball. Rocchio, 1 for 2, a single. Cleveland, 2 runs, 6 hits. Problem is, Washington has 6 homers. The pitch.

checked on a pitch in there, 1-1. The Nationals tonight. Four solos and a pair of two-run homers. The next pitch, Rocchio skies it foul down the right side, lower deck. 1-2 the count.

0: Bailey can get as big a lead as he wants. That pitch swung on. Hit fairly well to right, but Cruz drifting back retires Rocchio. The eighth is next, 10-2 Washington.
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0: Logan Allen back out there for the eighth inning, his third inning of work. 10-2 Washington. His first pitch is in there to Jacob Young, the center fielder and a gold glove caliber center fielder. 2-for-3, a solo homer and a single. The pitch, back door to him and stayed on the porch with a breaking ball. 1-1. Washington led 6-0 in the second inning. Cleveland's never been able to get back in it. That pitch in there, 1-2 the count. Well, the Guardians and PNC Bank go to bat for small business. PNC Bank honors 6 local businesses that make a difference in the community. Allen sets, fires, up and in. Ball 2, 2-2. Big gap in left center for Young, who cuts and misses Logan Allen's 5th strikeout. Now the 2 runs off Logan Allen are both unearned. Here's Drew Millis, 0-for-3. He'll bat right-handed. The first offering is popped up into the seats behind the plate. Strike 1.
5: And Ty, you're mentioning the great turnaround for the Nationals of late on a real good run. Hey, look at this road trip. They go to Atlanta, take 2 out of 3 from the Braves, and then come here and do this. That's impressive.
0: The pitch, outside and low, 1-1. Allen working quickly, pumps one in there.

0: Again, one ball, two strikes. The next offering, high ball two, 2-2. Patrick Bailey catching Logan Allen for the first time. Now the 2-2. Swung on, chopped foul, third base side. We'll do it again at 2-2. Well, and Washington has been so much better on the road than at home. They're minus six games at home. The pitch. Swinging a shot to first. Diving grab by Manzardo. That is out number two. Dove toward the line and snagged it. With a win tonight, Washington will be seven games above 500 on the road. And it's been their pitching. Their earned run average at home is 530. On the road, it's 4:30. A one-run difference, home and road. And tonight, they lead 10-2. Two down, nobody on. And a backdoor breaking ball for a strike to Nassim Nunez, who's 0-3. Allen lets it fly, and it's low. One of the things Logan Allen does in this Cleveland bullpen is give you a legitimate long man. Although Cleveland hasn't had many games like this with a true need for a long man. That pitch inside 2-1. But Logan Allen is saving the bullpen. 10-2 Washington, eighth inning. Two outs, nobody on base. The 2-1 swung and ripped up the middle, a base hit into left center. Nassim Nunez joins the hit parade. 13 now for Washington. Seven out of the nine national starters with base hits. Top of the order, James Wood. 3-for-4, a solo homer to right center that started the game. Two singles after that. The pitch, and he rips another base hit. Another base hit to left center. He has had four hits tonight. And he's had three singles to left center and a homer to right center. Wow, is he impressive. And it was not quite a week ago, he had an inside-the-park grand slam. James Wood, he's at first. Nunez at second. Two down, Luis Garcia Jr., the batter. The pitch. And he fouled it back, strike one. 10 runs, 14 hits for the Nationals. Six of them home runs. Cleveland, two runs, six total hits. The pitch. And it dips low, the breaking ball. 1-1. Allen checks second, comes to the plate. A little low and outside. Ball two, 2-1. Now the 2-1. Swung on, hit a ton. Deep left field. Long run toward the line by Martinez. And this ball drops just foul in the corner. Barely foul. Anel Martinez played that ball like it was still fair. 2-2 the count. Nunez back to second. Wood back to first. Two down in the Washington eighth with the Nationals up eight. Allen's ready. Here it comes. Checked and strike three called on the outside corner. Garcia may not agree with it, but when you're up eight, you don't challenge an umpire in the eighth inning. It's 10-2 Washington.
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7: Zach Bazzana, I beg your pardon, Zach Littell to face Travis Bazzana. Eighth inning, 10-2 Washington. Bazzana with a high fly ball, medium deep right center. Cruz under it, one pitch, one out. Bazzana 1-for-4 with a double. That'll bring up David Fry. First at bat, took over at third for Jose Ramirez, who was 1-for-3 with a single. P.J. Poulin, the left-handed reliever, started, gave up a run in two innings. Zach Littell, now in his sixth inning of work. He's had 84 pitches, and he pumps one in there. It sure helps when you come into a ball game to get most of the innings, even though you're coming out of the bullpen, and you come in with a 6-1 lead. The 0-1. Swing and a miss. So there was never any heat on Littell. A little different when you start a ball game and it's 0-0. The 0-2 up and in. One ball, two strikes. Littell's ready. The high hold and delivery. Got him swinging. Chased the breaking ball away. Six strikeouts for Littell. Two down in the eighth. Here's Petey Helpin. He came on. Chase DeLauder went 0-for-3. DeLauder taking the rest of the night off. And Petey Helpin, 2-for-24 since coming up. Left-handed batter, wide open stance, the pitch. And it's inside, a ball. The next offering, swung and drilled, and a base hit. Into left field, Petey Helpin takes one the other way. He's aboard with two down. Here's Reese Hoskins. Solo homer down the left field line to the porch in the second. Angel Martinez, RBI double in the fourth, Cleveland's other run. Reese Hoskins, right-hander against right-hander. The pitch. And he looks at a called strike. Hoskins has been such a massive addition to this ball club. The 0-1 outside, 1-1. Don't look just at the numbers. He has had tremendous at-bats. Not always rewarded, and man, what a leader he's become in his own way in that clubhouse. The 1-1. Swung on, lifted in the air to right. Twisting foul down the right side. Out of play. 1-2. Baseball never has that one, I'll take you to the mountaintop type leader. That's just not how the game is. But the good clubs have multiple leaders. Guy in the bullpen. Guy in the rotation. Position players, and this club has them. When you think of Reese Hoskins, David Fry, Austin

0: coaches, just from a position player standpoint, is Littell now having communication issues with his transponder. And there are multiple leaders on this ball club. I'm not going to sit here and dissect everybody's role and who's a leader, who's not. It's the reason why this ball club has been one of the best teams in the American League. We've got a lot of good people, both on the field and in that clubhouse. Now the set. Now the 1-2 pitch. And strike three called. We'll go to the ninth. 10-2 Washington. 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
0: Ninth inning, 10-2 Washington. Logan Allen back out there. First pitch in there, a strike to Curtis Meade, who's gone 2-for-4, two home runs to left, one solo, one with a runner on. The pitch, outside a ball, 1-1. Now the 1-1 pitch. Outside ball two, 2-1. Logan Allen at 75 pitches. And this is his fourth inning of work. The pitch. A swing and a fly ball. Not deep. Toward the line and right, Petey Helpin pulls it down. One down. Here's Jose Tena. First at bat tonight. Former Cleveland farmhand. Tena is a guy that's a left-handed hitter. On the year, batting .232, three homers, 13 ribbies, takes a called strike. That next offering just missed on a challenge by Patrick Bailey. And the call is overturned. Patrick Bailey right again. So the count 1-1. The set and delivery. Down and away, ball 2-1. The 1-2. Bullseye. Strike three call. Tena out looking. Seven strikeouts for Logan.

0: Allen, who's done a heck of a job here in long relief. And again, what you have done now is protected your bullpen for the rest of this series. Two down. Ninth inning, 10-2 Washington. Dylan Cruz, one hit in four at-bats. And he takes down low ball one. Boy, when he came out of college, a lot of people would tell you they might have looked at him as number one over his teammate, Paul Skeens. He drives this one to deep left center field. This ball is gone! Or is it? Nope. It'll stay in the yard, a double. Boy, nearly got one out of here. And Dylan Cruz was that impressive at LSU that some people said, do you take the everyday position player number one, or do you take the pitcher, his teammate at LSU, Paul Skeens, number one? I don't think Pittsburgh's disappointed in their choice. First ball swinging, Dalen Lyle drives one to deep center, but back in front of the track, Stephen Kwan pulls it down. Bottom line is Washington is still waiting for Dylan Cruz to really blossom, but plenty of time for that to happen. Meanwhile, it's the bottom of the ninth. It's 10-2 Washington.
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0: Zach Littell's first pitch is fouled off, strike one. We're in the bottom of the ninth inning as Kyle Manzardo has walked twice and struck out. It is a 10-2 Washington lead. Now the set, Littell's pitch, in tight a ball, 1-1. Manzardo, Martinez, and Kwan against Littell. The next offering, and Manzardo hits it back up the middle behind second. Stumbling Nunez recovers, shortstop throws out Manzardo. One down. Here's Angel Martinez, 1-for-3 with an RBI double. The pitch, backed him off the plate, ball one. Littell is ready. He fires, and it's hit foul down the left side towards the upper deck. One ball, one strike.

0: Littell firing down low. Ball two, 2-1. Game is going to be over before it's dark. The 2-1 pitch. Swing and a foul. Bounced it right side in front of the screen that protects the Nationals' dugout. 2-2. The next delivery, a little bit high, full count. The set and pitch, swing and a shot foul down the right side off the netting. Still a full count. Littell lets it fly, and the pitch golfed in the air. Near the pitcher's mound, the shortstop Nunez retires Martinez. Two down in the ninth. 10-2 Washington. Here's Stephen Kwan for two of the one. Littell is ready. Here it comes. Bullseye. Nothing and one to count. The next pitch. Swung and grounded to short. Nunez backhands, plants, throws. Your ball game's over. 10-2. Washington wallops Cleveland on this holiday.
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0: Back here in downtown Cleveland, and this opener to this homestand, kind of a dud, as Washington jumped all over Cleveland for six in the first two innings, and they would hit four home runs in the first two innings and roll over Cleveland 10-2. Washington, 10 runs, 15 hits, no errors, 5 left. Cleveland, 2 runs, 7 hits, 1 error, 5 men stranded. Zach Littell, the winner, to go to 4-4. Tanner Bibee, the loser, 0-7. 2 hours, 31 minutes to play it, 25,494.

or watched it. Cleveland now 32-24. Washington now 28-27. Rosie has the wrap-up show. This is Tom Hamilton. Thanks for joining us. We'll do it again tomorrow night at 6:10. Again, the final here tonight, Washington 10 and Cleveland 2. So long, everybody.

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5: Good evening once again, everyone. Welcome back to Progressive Field in downtown Cleveland, where the Guardians open their new homestand on the short side of a 10-2 score. Washington, a winner tonight here in downtown Cleveland. Jim Rosenhaus along with you on Guardians Wrap-Up. And before we get to the highlights and manager Stephen Vogt, first a look at the Northeast Ohio Ford Dealers out-of-town scoreboard, some day baseball, some late afternoon games, all part of a Memorial Day holiday Monday. And we'll begin in New York, where the Reds blasted the Mets by a final score of 7-2. Nick Lodolo with his first win of the season. Yankees were winners in Kansas City 4-3. Anthony Volpe with a go-ahead single late in the ninth inning. And that gave the Yankees that 4-3 victory over Kansas City. The Royals continuing to struggle as they are now 10 games under the 500 mark. Brewers and Cardinals in Milwaukee, and the Brewers win it. Jason Mizorowski with 12 strikeouts on his way to his fifth win, as he is now 5-2 on the season. A 5-1 win, the Brewers over the Cardinals. Elsewhere, White Sox over the Twins in Chicago, 3-1. Chicago still playing that good baseball. They're a game over 500 now. The Orioles with four in the bottom half of the 13th, capped by a game-winning home run, walk-off home run for Colton Cowser. Orioles win it over the Rays at Camden Yards in 13 innings, 9-7. Pirates a winner at home today over the Cubs, 2-1. Elsewhere, in games that have yet to begin,

0: We'll get him. There we go. Nope, not yet. As we continue to battle the out-of-town scoreboard, there's a final. The Diamondbacks and Giants in San Francisco, and Arizona wins it by a final score of 6-2. The Phillies in the bottom of the eighth inning are shutting out the Padres. 3-0 the score there. Astros and Rangers, that ball game in the top half of the sixth inning in the Arlington area. It's a 4-0 Astros lead. Yordan Alvarez with his 16th home run. Marlins lead the Blue Jays 5-1, bottom of the sixth, north of the border. And the Rockies and Dodgers will get underway shortly in Los Angeles. That's your Northeast Ohio Four Dealers Out of Town scoreboard. Stay with us. We'll have the Honda Drive at Home game summary. That's after this on the Cleveland Clinic Radio Network.
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0: Welcome back to Guardians Wrap-Up. 10-2 the final score tonight. Washington a winner, and they got it done with a home run ball. First hitter of the game, James Wood, hit his 14th home run of the season off of Tanner Bibee, and it would not get much better for Bibee tonight. Curtis Meade later in the inning hit his sixth home run of the season with a man aboard to make it 3-0. Then in the second inning, more power. Jacob Young with his seventh home run led off the inning. And a two-run shot from Luis Garcia later in the inning, his fourth of the season, made it 6-0. The Guardians, though, would show some signs of life. Bottom of the second inning, Reese Hoskins led things off.
5: The 2-1 pitch. A swing and a drive! High! Deep to one Washington as Reese Hoskins hit number 5. The only question was, would it stay fair?
0: But Washington came back again with the long ball. C.J. Abrams led off the third inning with his 12th home run of the season. And that made it a 7-1 ball game. The Guardians did add a run in the bottom of the fourth inning on an Angel Martinez RBI double. But another home run in the fifth, another one for Curtis Meade, his second on the night. That extended the lead for Washington, and they capped it with a two-run single off the bat of Garcia Jr. in the sixth inning. And that gave us our final score of 10-2. The winning pitcher, Zach Littell, in relief. He's now 4-4. Bibee takes the loss, falling to 0-7. Final line score, 10 runs, 15 hits, no errors, 5 men left on base for Washington. 2 runs, 7 hits, 1 error, 5 men left.

0: for the Guardians. Time of tonight's game, 2 hours, 31 minutes. Paid crowd, 25,491. Stay with us. We'll hear from manager Stephen Vogt next.
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0: Guardians come up short tonight here in downtown Cleveland as it's Washington, a 10-2 winner. And let's head downstairs for manager Stephen Vogt's post-game comments.
7: Big Tanner tonight.
8: Just a lot of mistakes over the middle. Didn't really feel like he didn't have much. You know, the fastball had some life at times, and other times it didn't. Just really just thought it was a lack of execution. We just haven't seen that from Tanner. But, you know, that was it.
7: You guys had a couple swings that looked like you guys were going to get back into it. What did you like and what saw from the offense?
8: I thought we battled. I thought we didn't give it bats away. You know, when you're in a game like that, it's tough. You get on your heels, real easy to get on your heels in the field. We didn't do that. Real easy to kind of give a bats away. We didn't do that. So I'm really proud of our guys that we played all nine innings. It was a tough one. This is a game you flush. This shouldn't hurt for too long. I mean, it was a frustrating night, but you flush it and you get right back on it tomorrow. Logan was great. They made him throw a lot of pitches. You know, he got him some deep counts. And, but after that first inning, even in that first inning, he punched out two. They got the single up the middle, but I thought Logan threw the ball excellent. Picked us up in a big way tonight, too.
9: Any, like, correlation between going deep last start and coming up like this, or is it just an entirely blank canvas?
8: This happens. I mean, it's you don't often see five homers in three innings. It was a tough night, but it happens. You guys come out and they don't have their best stuff, and this is a really good team over there. They hit the ball really well, and they didn't let us get away with any mistakes tonight.
10: Could he have been tipping his pitches?
8: Oh, we don't think so. It just looked like Hoynesy. It just looked like poor execution, just leaving pitches over the middle.
11: Because of what you just said. Don't change game plans. We know they're aggressive. Is that kind of what you're taking away from?
8: Yeah, they're aggressive, and we made mistakes, and they hit them. I mean, it's as simple as that. I think we could very easily do a deep dive into this and overthink it, but, I mean, he's 5 days removed from 8 stellar innings, so it was just a tough day.
12: But it does happen, like you said, like 5 home runs, just going to happen every day. Does it make it kind of easier, I guess, to flush it?
8: Anytime you lose like this, to me, these are easy games to flush. We know we need to play better than we did today. We made some mistakes, not just on the mound. We made some mistakes, but you learn from them, and we show up tomorrow ready to win. This team's been playing really good baseball for a few weeks. We're not going to let one night get us down.
0: So that'll do it for our coverage tonight here in downtown Cleveland.

0: Thanks to Johnny Goldsmith, our on-site engineer, and Brian Montse back at Command Center. For Tom Hamilton, this is Jim Rosenhaus reminding you the final score tonight from downtown Cleveland and Progressive Field, the Washington Nationals 10, the Cleveland Guardians 2. Have a good night, everyone.
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6: I've got Whoopi Goldberg here on the Rich Eisen Show, and our radio audience just rejoined our broadcast. And I'm so psyched to have you here. You just mentioned tennis. I imagine if you had Venus Serena on your show.
7: Yeah,
6: because I remember when I first started doing SportsCenter in the 90s and the early aughts with Stuart Scott, who I know you crossed paths with quite a bit back in the day, which may be the last time I saw you.
7: Might be.
6: But that I remember Serena, when she started, it was like, well, here comes the sister.
7: Yeah.
6: Can she be any as good as Venus? And it's like, yeah.
7: You know, I think people had a very interesting feeling about them because they couldn't believe what they were seeing with the two of them. Mm-hmm. They couldn't believe two sisters could be playing the way that they did. But, you know, you think about all the, for me, the black women who played tennis, the ones we never heard about and the ones we did hear about that we don't talk about now, like Althea Gibson, mm-hmm. you know, that we don't talk about her. She was extraordinary. I mean, when you think about the women who were out there doing these things, it, you know, they were at the time for us, they were one-offs. Now we know where the women are. We know what they're playing. But when I was a kid, they were really one-offs, you know, and to see women playing tennis, I know it seems dopey, but Billie Jean was all I knew.
6: Yeah.
7: You know, really, I mean, you saw the people that she played, but you remembered Billie Jean.
6: Well, I mean, she created basically women's tennis that
7: we currently know today. Yeah.
6: And is such a major a titan when it comes to sports. So let's talk about the All Women's Sport Network that you co-founded.
7: Yeah.
6: Why did you feel the need to get something started like
7: that? Because I talked about this with whoever was in charge many years ago. Uh-huh. At ESPN and said, why? I would like to see this happen. I have some ideas. And they were like, okay.
6: Yeah.
7: Yeah, good. Okay, well, thank you. And they would say, people would say things to me at all the networks. They would say things like, oh, well, you know, nobody wants to see women's sports. But I did. Mm-hmm. And I knew if I wanted to see it, maybe other people did too. And then I started traveling in the world and I wanted to see what other people were doing. And so our network is the All Women's Sports Network, and it covers women's sports throughout the world, whatever sport they're playing. And, you know, we've got the wrestlers, we've got the tennis players, we've got the hockey players.

0: We've got the roller derby queens. We've got as many sports as you can name, and some that you've never heard of.
1: Mm-hmm.
0: Because for lots of women around the world, this is their way that they can be in a group of women doing stuff and not get any hassle. These are ways of women coming forward and putting themselves forward to do different stuff. And because I always knew, you know, in the old days, you know, you used to be able to, you had to own an NBA team in order to be part of a WNBA team.
1: Mm-hmm.
0: I never owned an NBA team. I knew people that owned, but they weren't looking for me to come in and be part of it.
1: Right.
0: Now, you know, you see what's happening with the WNBA, and I'm so proud of them because they didn't stop. They didn't stop fighting. And I know it sounds like we, as women, are kvetching a lot about what we're not getting. But when you see these women play,
1: mm-hmm.
0: they are worth their weight in gold. They are doing the work that their male counterparts are doing. And they're doing that in all of the sports. There's not a sport that's being played that isn't being played equally well by women, except people aren't used to seeing women do. They're not used to seeing women play football. I love the female football league. I love it.
1: Mm-hmm.
0: I wish I could play. I wish I could run.
1: Right.
0: You know, but I can't.
1: Right.
0: You know, but there are so many things that I wanted to see it. And suddenly, about a year and a half ago, someone said, "Oh, I'll help you do that." And I said, "Really?
1: Mm-hmm.
0: It's only been 18 years I've been trying to get this done." He said, "No, we'll do it." So we got with a group called the Jungle Network, and they've put us on around the world. You can find us in lots of different places. I think we probably sent you all the information to put out there.
1: Mm-hmm.
0: But it's kind of groovy.
1: Yeah, it delivers live coverage, original programming from some of the world's most prestigious sports organizations, FIBA, WNBL, UEFA, Athletes Unlimited, the global TV network that you're talking about right now. And then you just mentioned the WNBA, which is having the draft tonight.
0: Yeah.
1: I mean, that everything you just talked about how they need better pay, need better a better arrangement. That's what they were talking about, their collective bargaining agreement.
0: Yeah.
1: You know, like they went to the mat.
0: And a little more respect,
1: right.
0: You know, because it's not like they're sucking lollipops out there. These girls are kicking butt.
1: Yeah.
0: They are not fooling around. You know, they play like I remember people playing.
1: Yeah.
0: You know, they play hard, and they don't, you know, they don't need to be like.
1: Oh, no, you can't tell Sophie Cunningham that if she's making sure you don't touch Caitlin Clark, for instance, you know.
0: And, there you go.
1: And they're still teammates and. And, you know, the social media aspect of it, the burgeoning dollars that are coming in,
0: mm-hmm.
1: they're, you know, women's sports, certainly WNBA, softball. We were just we had softball highlights on SportsCenter last night, Texas and Oklahoma. Volleyball is becoming much more significant. I mean, I could go down the list here of what women's sports.
0: We cover it.
1: Well, I know. I know you do.
0: We cover it all.
1: And I was telling you about the show Women's Sports Now.
0: Right.
1: This show, along with Hello Sunshine and Firefly and Apex. And there's so many different other people coming together for an hour-long show that we've got going on ESPN Plus and ESPN, you know.
0: ESPN. I'm saying to you, we should all be doing this together.
1: Okay.
0: Because our point is, you know, women are doing amazing things in sports, and we should all be covering everything. And to be in bed with the preeminent sports network and take y'all, I mean, y'all are worldwide, but to take y'all through the world as we go through would be wonderful. I know that's the wrong thing. I'm not supposed to be saying stuff like that. Well, because you're not supposed to say, "Hey, listen, let's get in this bed together. Let's make this bed bigger." I'm not supposed to say things like that. But if I don't, no one will know that I want to be in bed with them. I don't know if that sounds as right as I mean it.
1: The business bed. Yes.
0: That's what I'm talking about. I'm talking about the business bed.
1: Yes, and the large,
0: you know,
1: the California king size.
0: That's right.
1: Of the Jagunda bed. The world's wide enough.
0: That's right.
1: You know,
0: that's right.
1: Say in Hamilton, you know, the world is wide enough for
0: this sort of thing.
1: And you could see, again, tonight is the 30th WNBA draft tonight.
0: Man, it's exciting. I mean, I get choked up, you know, because they're going to be where they need to be.

0: And I lived long enough to see this happening.
1: You never had a jump shot ever?
0: Yeah, look. No.
1: No?
0: Never had a jump shot. I was a great runner. You know what I was? I was a really good runner.
1: Okay.
0: Because I could go straight. If I was going in a straight line, I was great. If I need to carry something with me and throw it, not so much. Yeah. Not so much. But I could run my little tail off.
1: Okay. Very good. If you don't mind, let's take a break. I'd love to come back and talk to you about your acting.
0: Oh.
1: And your movie career. And
0: oh, that,
1: career.
0: Sure.
1: Yeah, of course.
0: I'll talk to you about anything, anytime.
1: I appreciate that. All right, we're here on The Rich Eisen Show with Whoopi Goldberg live.
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1: 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It's perfect in almost every way. Yeah. And your character in it, you're awesome, but you probably heard that.

0: before. You're perfect for that role. When did you know that it was as special as we now know it to be?
1: We didn't really know until we saw it. Because, you know, you make the movie and you think you're being fabulous and brilliant.
0: Right.
1: And then it comes out and you go, oh, is that what we were doing? It's the editor who helps shape with the director what they want to see. And we hadn't seen, we had only seen what we had done. And suddenly we got to see the whole movie and it was just like, do you remember making this movie? It's like, no, but this is good.
0: That's amazing.
1: You know, yeah.
0: Sure. What's your favorite scene from it that you're proud of from Ghost?
1: I think, well, I'll tell you, my favorite scene is when he's leaving and he says, it's the love. You know, it always gets me because that's what you remember. That's what you take with you, is the love. And whenever I see it, it just starts the tears rolling. Because that's what I like to think. I think about that. I think about the love of my mom and the love of my big brother. And that's what, I hope that's what they have with them, is all my love for them.
0: So it's not the comedy parts or your comedic, I guess,
1: well,
0: I guess your role, the laughs that you brought to an otherwise real serious subject matter?
1: Well, I think like life, it rolls the way it's supposed to.
0: Yeah.
1: You know, some of it is funny and some of it is sad. I mean, she's a fake, but is she? You know, and suddenly you are able to do things you didn't know you could do. My favorite thing is probably the one that people always talk about, which is the nun who is trying to get me to let go of of that check.
0: Yeah, right.
1: You know, and as you know, if somebody hands you a $1 million check, it is hard to let it go. It's hard to let it go. So, you know, I had a little tussle, but it was a wonderful movie to make, you know, and a cast that was superb, and a superb director and a superb writer, and it was just it all came together.
0: Whoopi Goldberg here on the Rich Eisen Show. You mentioned earlier that you didn't own an NBA team, but you coached one.
1: Yes, I did. Love that
0: coach
1: movie.
0: Of the New York Knickerbockers,
1: yeah.
0: Eddie.
1: Yeah.
0: What's your favorite memory from shooting that film?
1: Just getting to hang around with so many of the players. I mean,
0: look at that.
1: I mean, look at that. I mean, that is just look at Rick Fox.
0: Yeah, look at him right there.
1: And
0: Mark Jackson.
1: Yep. Oh my God.
0: Sure.
1: Yeah.
0: Yeah.
1: And where's
0: John Sally?
1: Yeah.
0: Back there.
1: There he is.
0: Yeah.
1: And Tiny. Where's Tiny?
0: Where's Is
1: Nate Archibald in there?
0: Nate Tiny's somewhere in there. I don't know, but
1: he's so small we can't find him.
0: Yes, that's right.
1: He's standing there, but we missed him.
0: Yeah.
1: But you know, getting to hang out with all of these guys was heaven.
0: That include Rodman, as well.
1: Yeah, I like Dennis. You know, because Dennis is very much like I was.
0: Yeah.
1: He was his own self. He was who he was, and he made no apologies for it. And everybody didn't get it, and that was okay.
0: Right.
1: You know, he got it, and he did the things he wanted to do the way he wanted to do them, and he played hard. You know, he played hard, and he was present. You know, and that's all you can ask of anybody.
0: Did you shoot during Knick games at any point in time, or did you? Or
1: I think we shot. Yeah, I think we recreated. But I tell you, it is still one of my favorite movies. You know, we've been spending all this time trying to get Sister Act remade. Maybe we should have been spending time trying to get Eddie remade. But they don't need me now, you know, because they're on their way.
0: Yeah, that's right.
1: Yeah. It's good.
0: Pretty cool being in Madison Square Garden, right?
1: Wow.
0: That you're the coach of the Knicks.
1: Yeah.
0: They might have hired you this past year. They needed a coach.
1: Well, you know, I did kind of hint at it, but nobody brought it.
0: Nobody bit on it. How did you get your start? How did that start for you?
1: I always wanted to be lots of different things as a little kid.
0: Uh-huh.
1: Like, I wanted to go to the moon. I wanted to
0: be on Artemis, too, before there was Artemis 1.
1: You
0: right?
1: know, uh-huh. I wanted to do all this. I wanted to be a tightrope walker. I wanted to be a circus clown. And the more film I watched, the more I realized, oh, I can.

0: do all of those things if I can do that.
1: Right.
0: Or if I can be on a stage, I can do that. And so as I started on stage as a little kid, because I just, you know, it seemed like a good thing at the time. And now really, this is the thing I really love. It's, I mean, I don't mind doing the talking stuff.
1: Sure,
0: you know?
1: Of course, yeah.
0: But I'm a really good actor, and I like it. And I'm proud to say that I have a very groovy career. It's the career I think I wanted.
1: Mm-hmm.
0: You know, it didn't always go the way I wanted it to go, but
1: right.
0: That's life.
1: But the role that you have in The View and the show it is, I mean, that you'd have to break from it for a bit in order to get back into a movie.
0: Oh yeah,
1: right?
0: And I do.
1: Well, do you? I mean, how much acting are you doing?
0: Let's see. I was gone for almost a month because I got to go to Italy to be part of an Italian soap opera.
1: What?
0: Yeah, it was really cool. It was really cool. My Italian is questionable,
1: okay.
0: But as is my English. So it's still,
1: right.
0: You know, it's still.
1: Right.
0: I like doing things that I've never done before.
1: Right.
0: I like doing things that interest me. And I'm still waiting for a horror movie because I'm desperate to do one.
1: That's the one you want that's missing?
0: That's the one that's missing.
1: Why?
0: I don't know. I think people think I was too nice to be in a horror movie, that you would never suspect me as the monster. And that's why it's I'm the perfect monster, because I want to be in the movie.
1: You want to be the person who's doing the horror.
0: Yes, I want to be the horror in the horror movie.
1: Is that right?
0: Yes.
1: Okay, maybe we can make this sort of thing.
0: Because I love scary movies. I'm not a slasher fan. I'm not a fan of things that we can actually see happen. I like things that are under the bed and the bed is breathing and you don't know why. And you're not in the bed with anyone.
1: You like the jump scare?
0: Yes, I do.
1: Wow.
0: Yes, I do.
1: Would never have guessed that.
0: But I also want to be a race car driver because I love fast.
1: Okay.
0: I love fast.
1: You might be able to mix the two.
0: Wouldn't that be nice?
1: Well, I once rode in the back of a very fast car with Mario Andretti driving it, and I was horrified.
0: Really?
1: I was screaming. I was jump scared. That was wild. And I'm like, this Mario Andretti clearly knows what the hell he's doing.
0: Well, when you're in the bed with the best.
1: Yes.
0: You're in the bed with the best.
1: That's what
0: you know. And you are screaming.
1: I was out of my mind. I
0: try
1: to keep my inner monologue from coming out because there was a camera on me. I wanted to look like I was staying.
0: You didn't want to cuss anybody out.
1: Oh, I was screaming.
0: Well, can I ask you a quick question?
1: Sure, please.
0: What sport would you have played had you been able to go off and do that?
1: Baseball.
0: Really?
1: Oh, yeah. When I, you know, see Major League Baseball players, they're able to be in their 30s or, you know, for whatever reason, baseball is also the only sport where the coaches and the manager dress like the players. Could you imagine if an NFL coach dressed in a full pad and helmet?
0: Only.
1: It'd be weird, you know? But that they get to put on a uniform every day like they're 8.
0: Yeah.
1: You know, like they're they could just put a ball in a tee like they're 5 again.
0: Right.
1: And plus their money's guaranteed and they get pizzade.
0: Yeah.
1: I would have played baseball. You know, plus I had a Jewish mother, so she would never let me play football. You know, she would never let me, you know, do the tackle thing. I would have done
0: What team?
1: Yankees.
0: Ah, yes.
1: Oh, yeah.
0: And here's my other dopey question. Are baseball players getting taller?
1: Oh, yeah. Everybody is.
0: Everybody's. Okay, so it's not just.
1: Oh, everybody is.
0: Okay.
1: I mean, everybody is. At the NFL scouting combine every year when all the NFL prospects come in.
0: Right.
1: Bigger, stronger, faster every year.
0: Really?
1: I don't know what's in the Wheaties. I have no idea. But yeah, but it's also women's sports too.
0: Yes.
1: And you're going to see Lauren Betts there tonight, 6'7".
0: Yeah.
1: You know,
0: yeah.
1: Cameron Brink a couple years ago. I saw a picture of her standing next to LeBron.
0: Yeah.
1: I think she's a little taller than LeBron.
0: It wouldn't surprise me. See, I've always been used to very tall women.
1: Right.
0: I've always known. And, you know, the joke used to be, oh, she should be a basketball player. Well, now she is.
1: That's right. and better than you too.
0: Yeah. And kicking your behind.
1: More than likely, for sure.
0: Yeah.
1: So this has been an absolute delight.
0: Thank you
1: for coming here.
0: Thanks for having me.
1: Of course. So let's just make sure everyone understands the All Women's Sport Network, world's fastest growing and largest global TV network dedicated exclusively to women's sports.

0: in its sixth consecutive season as America's most watched daytime talk show.
1: Really? Oh, okay.
0: You didn't know that?
1: I don't ask questions. I just cast a check.
0: By the way, you also have a Golden Globe, so it's an E triple G.
1: Got.
0: Yeah, you're an E.
1: Like a burp. Like a burp.
0: That's
1: an E burp.
0: You got it. That's right. Pretty cool. Thank you for being here.
1: Thanks for having me.
0: You got it. And I'll do this anytime. You'd be up for it anytime I'm in New York.
1: Okay, cool.
0: That's Whoopi Goldberg right here on The Rich Eisen Show.
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0: Jalen Brunson, Mikal Bridges, each with 10 points. New York with 26 fast break points in the first half. Cleveland with just three as New York goes to their 11th straight win this postseason. In the NHL, the Hurricanes and Canadiens are tied at 2 with 10 minutes to play in the second period. Game 3 of the East Final in Montreal. Lane Hutson, the game-tying power play goal for Montreal in the second period. The series is tied at 1. We've got a combined no-hitter going on in baseball. It's for the Astros. They're crushing the Rangers 9-0 in the 8th, getting offense for Christian Walker, a 3-run homer, his 15th of the season. Jordan Alvarez with his 16th. The Marlins in front of the Blue Jays 7-2 in the 7th in Toronto. Phillies blank the Padres 3-0. Kyle Schwarber is Major League leading 21st home run. Jesus Luzardo, 6 scoreless for the win. And the Nationals pound the Guardians 10-2.
1: It's Michelle Smallman, and coming up Tuesday, it's Memorial Day weekend. So much going on. I'll tell you all the small things that I learned at 8:30 a.m. Eastern. It's on Sportsville, like 6 a.m. Eastern, right here on ESPN Radio, ESPN2, and ESPN.

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1: Mother's Milk, the man who plays him, Laz Alonso, is here on the Rich Eisen Show. We just saw a clip to our radio audience that just rejoined us. The series finale is just around the corner, May 20th. The Boys, which has been on for five seasons. You can catch seasons 1 through 4 on Prime Video right here on the Rich Eisen Show. I mean, there's so many different ways to go with you with your character here, since you're the ones that are trying to finally vanquish the Supes, right? Mm-hmm. You're finally trying to rid the Earth of what the rest of Earth looks as
2: heroic. Well, you had a Soup here last week, by the way. I already know.
1: I know we did.
2: I can still smell them.
1: I should.
2: Smells like fish in here.
1: Well, that we asked Chase, like, how many times did he have to tell his loved ones, don't watch this week? Have you ever had those?
2: You know, I'm going to tell you, Chase has been one of my favorite, his character.
1: Yes, the
2: has
1: Deep.
2: Has been one of my favorite to watch, the Deep, on the show. He's had a lot of scenes by himself, and it's just been so fun to see what he's done with them.
1: Right.
2: With me, I've had a lot of scenes with characters that are extremely large in certain parts of their body. My mom has seen those scenes. She was not terribly impressed.
1: Yes.
2: With my work.
1: Mm-hmm.
2: But yeah, man, I mean, it's one of those shows that you never think when you're going after a role or
1: yes.
2: or in this business, hoping to one day get a job, that you're going to be able to do such crazy stuff. And I'm proud to say, you know, it's a check off my list to say I've been able to do that.
1: You know, I'm fortunate doing what I do for a living. And you know, my mom being a longtime Jewish mother from Brooklyn, she loves doting on some of the things I do. I've never once had a call up and say, Mom, I'm going to battle it out with Love Sausage tonight. So, you know, beware.
2: So my mom's an old Cuban lady. So you can imagine, you know, for her, it's Cuban sausage, salchicha. You know, she calls me Mama Leche in Spanish. That's mother's milk.
1: Yeah, okay.
2: So, I mean, the jokes are never ending. But yeah, man, I mean, listen, you got to be able to laugh at yourself.
1: Sure.
2: And for us, that's the one part of the storyline that takes the air out of it.
1: Yeah, yeah.
2: To lighten up the subject matter. Otherwise, this guy would just be tortured 24/7.
1: Now, I hear you on that front, but you've been in Avatar.
2: Yes,
1: okay?
2: For sure.
1: So you're used to performing in a way where you have to imagine what's happening?
2: The OG Avatar.
1: Right.
2: Avatar 1.
1: Avatar 1. Correct. Exactly. So what's more difficult, to perform in Avatar or figure out what it's like to act in a fight scene with an individual nicknamed Love Sausage?
2: Let's see. So I was fighting against the human race in Avatar.
1: Yes, sir.
2: And I have progressed in my career to fight against a large member of the human race in The Boys. I'll say they're both equally

0: challenging.
1: Yes, sir.
0: I'm going to hold off on saying how satisfied, how satisfying I was. It was at the end of each fight.
1: I'll bet so.
0: But they were both very memorable, right?
1: Or memorable.
0: Unforgettable.
1: Okay.
2: Memorable.
1: That's what I just said. Did you pick up on that one?
0: I saw that. The quotations, the air quotes.
1: The air quotes right there. But this show is, it really is, as I mentioned, you know, last week, not to repeat it, but again, you're here. That there's no show that makes me laugh out loud and also scream and curse out loud because it's so shocking, gory. It's also funny. It's also scary. It's also frightening. It's also something that speaks of our times. And what can you tell people about how it ends that you're able to sort of drop a breadcrumb at all? Because we just had on our show the lead baseball reporter for ESPN, the insider, Jeff Passan, when he saw, he was sitting there for the show open for hour two, and he saw that you're joining, and he's a big fan of yours and a big fan of your, he's basically, before you even talk baseball, he goes, he's afraid that your character's going to eat it.
0: Yeah.
1: And so you must hear that a lot.
0: You know, there's a ton of also fan theories based on the clip that you just showed.
1: Yes.
0: On what I meant by that. At the end of that, at that monologue, when I say what we both know I need to do.
1: Right. Mm-hmm.
0: It's great to be able to see and hear all these different fan theories of what's happening. But I'd say the one thing that my character, I think, wants to communicate to the audience,
1: yes,
0: is that it's a superhero show. But you don't need to have superpowers to be powerful. You can be powerful just by using your voice, just by standing your ground and speaking truth to power. That's where our power lies. And never forget that. Never give that up. Mm. So, whether something happens, who knows? We'll see. We got three episodes to see what happens to him or with him. But the one thing that he's always going to be is powerful and representing the people who on the surface may appear not to be powerful. But when you're together and when you unite, you're unstoppable.
1: I could see this affects you emotionally, just even talking about it.
0: It does. I mean,
1: you take this allegory very seriously.
0: Listen, I grew up in D.C. in the 80s and 90s. Didn't grow up with any, you know, a lot of money or anything like that.
1: Yes.
0: And for me, this show represents a lot of what I stood for and what I learned growing up. And that's that you can achieve whatever you put your mind to. You just can't give up. You're going to get knocked down.
1: Mm-hmm.
0: But as long as you don't get knocked out, get up, keep fighting.
1: So who was your superhero as a kid? Doug Williams?
0: Doug Williams was definitely my superhero as a kid.
1: Who else?
0: Commanders fan, John Riggins.
1: Riggins.
0: Number 44, the Diesel.
1: Yeah.
0: Used to run all over Dallas Cowboys into the ground. We would destroy them.
1: Why would you choose that team in particular, lad?
0: You know, I feel a little heat behind me on set. And I just had to cool the situation off a little bit,
1: sure.
0: You know?
1: Understood. Well, it seems like you're actually lighting it.
0: A little bit.
1: Okay.
0: A little bit. But you know what? But it's fun, man. I mean, I still give props to Jerry Jones and that organization, the way they manipulated the draft and moved up and then got picks and let go up. I mean, the guy plays the draft like he's playing John Madden. But I'm happy that we also have some adults in the room now with Adam Peters.
1: Yes.
0: Dan Quinn, who was here recently.
1: Yeah, here.
0: Great interview with you and Dan.
1: Thanks.
0: And I feel like we're in good hands as well as an organization.
1: Well, I mean, Jaden Daniels is, he's got superpowers himself, it seems.
0: He does, and he does.
1: Like if he was a soup, you know, obviously mother's milk would want him untouched. But I think his superpower is his even keelness.
0: For sure.
1: That you can't tell whether he's up or he's down. And for somebody at such a young age and at the beginning of his career, it's that is as much of his unicorn status as his physical play.
0: Absolutely. He's always smiling.
1: Right.
0: You know, and that shows a tremendous amount of poise in him, even at this young stage of his game.
1: Right.
0: What I am happy is that I feel like the team is making some very non-splashy but good investments in helping his long-term growth.
1: Mm-hmm.
0: His first season was a Cinderella season.
1: Oh, my God. You had every right to think you were going to the Super Bowl that year.
0: I mean, we almost did.
1: I know you did.
0: You know, but we.

0: We were the cardiac commanders for a reason.
1: Oh, that's right.
0: You know, it was like, the reason why we got that far were heroics.
1: Mm-hmm.
0: But you can't build a long-term winning strategy off heroics.
1: Right.
0: And I think we're making the right investments in our defense.
1: Yes.
0: In help on the offensive line to protect them.
1: Yep.
0: He's not the biggest guy.
1: Right.
0: And so it's just things that I really feel secure in the hands that we're in with the leadership that we currently have.
1: Well, Sonny Styles being drafted in the first round this year. I'm a Michigan guy, so I'm biased as well. Mike Sanders still in the back end of that defense. He's a champion.
0: Fantastic.
1: He's a leader.
0: Yep.
1: And obviously, you know, they had Bobby Wagner last year, Von Miller as well. That's going to be some leadership if they don't come back. That's going to need to be somehow fulfilled. But I just protect Jaden Daniels at all costs.
0: Absolutely. Protect Jaden Daniels. And listen, what we may lack in experience,
1: yes,
0: will make up for it in athleticism and speed.
1: Right.
0: And I think with Dan Quinn, who we know is going to be a lot more involved this season.
1: Right.
0: With two new coordinators, he's going to have to be more involved. You know, I love the way Andy Reid coaches, because he's always, he never lets his hand completely off the wheel.
1: Right.
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3: Good afternoon. This is Paul Keel's. Cleveland Guardians are in Philadelphia to open a series with the Phillies tonight. Gavin Williams to pitch for the Guardians, who've won 6 in a row and have a 3.5 game lead atop their division. Christopher Sanchez will be the Phillies starting pitcher. Cincinnati Reds scheduled a home game with St. Louis for tonight has been postponed because of bad weather. The two teams will play a split doubleheader tomorrow. NBA playoffs tonight. Oklahoma City at San Antonio in Game 3 of the Western Conference Finals. That series is tied at 1-1. Meanwhile, the Cleveland Cavaliers find themselves in a 2-game hole against the New York Knicks after losing last night in Game 2 of the Eastern Conference Finals. The Cavs and head coach Kenny Atkinson will be back at home for Game 3 tomorrow.
4: Listen, you know, could easily stole Game 1. I thought our process was right tonight, so that gives me confidence going home. Obviously, we got the great home crowd, have played well at home in the playoffs, so we need to get our legs under us, quite honestly. Like, you know, we know their rest advantage, so getting home always helps with that, but definitely probably didn't have the juice tonight that we needed to, which is kind of, it's going to hit it sometime.
3: On the ice in the NHL's Western Conference Finals tonight, Vegas at Colorado in Game 2. Golden Knights won the opening game of that series. Game 2 of the Eastern Finals tomorrow, Montreal at Carolina. Canadiens won the opener last night. According to sources, NASCAR driver Kyle Busch was coughing up blood and overheating the day before his death. No official cause of death has been revealed for the 41-year-old Busch, who passed away yesterday. This is the Ohio News Network.
5: Your Skynet overnight forecast calls for some patchy fog possible. Otherwise, mostly cloudy with a low of 54 degrees. For Tuesday, we'll start off with that fog, then partly sunny skies, a high of 81 and calm winds. Mostly cloudy Tuesday night, a low of 63. For Wednesday, a chance of showers, mainly in the early afternoon. Otherwise, partly sunny with a high of 81 degrees. For Skynet weather, I'm Max Crenshaw on ESPN Radio 1430 AM at 105.7 FM.
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0: Radio audience has just returned. Corey B is sitting here in our studio right now. Over 23 million cross-platform followers at I Am Corey B on Instagram, The Corey B on TikTok and Facebook as well here on the program. You said your son, how old is your son?
1: My son's nine.
0: Nine?
1: Yeah.
0: And he is growing up in New York City?
1: Grew up in New York City, correct.
0: Oh, okay. And he has willingly, of free will.
1: Yeah. Yeah.
0: Chosen to follow the New York Mets.
1: Yeah.
0: Over your Yankees.
1: Over the Yankees. Over the household Yankees. We are a Yankees house.
0: Okay.
1: And this man wants me to travel to Queens.
0: Yes.
1: To go see Mets games at Citi Field. Nice field.
0: Okay. Why is he like the Mets?
1: Because he's just Mets. My fiance drank some water when she was pregnant. And I think there was like some amoeba.
0: Something was in there?
1: Yeah, like the brain eat amoeba, but like only like half of one.
0: Yeah.
1: And it kind of got in there.
0: Yeah. Sort of like a Bartolo Colon chromosome.
1: Correct. Bartolo Colon. Yes.
0: A Bartolo chromosome.
1: Bartolo Colonosome.
0: BNA. Sure. And so, okay.
1: Yeah, but now see.
0: My only question for you is a follow up. We've just met.
1: Yeah.
0: Can I help?
1: Yeah, I would love for you to help.
2: Can I help?
1: I mean, he's got like some sort of like Soto disease where he just loves Juan Soto.
2: Yeah, I get that.
1: Yeah, I wish he's just like, he doesn't even like Soto pop. You know what I mean?
0: Nice. He was a Yankee before a Met.
1: Yeah, that's what I don't understand. The whole trade, he didn't like him when he played for the Yankees.
0: Right.
1: So why like him now?
0: I feel like, is he in school right now?
1: Yeah, he's not learning much apparently.
0: Because I feel like we should call him. You know,
1: we should call my son.
0: Yeah.
1: What's wrong with you?
0: No, I would. I'd be more gentle.
1: Yeah. What's wrong with you?
0: But that would be the underlying question.
1: Yeah.
0: Would be what is wrong.
1: But I think it's just because dad likes it. He doesn't want to like it. We went to a Knicks game one time. They were playing the Raptors. And he's like, I want the dinosaur team to win.
2: Well,
1: I was like, that's Toronto. He goes, yeah, I know.
2: I like your son.
0: Okay. What do you mean?
1: What is wrong with you?
3: Mets fan.
0: He's a Mets fan.
1: Oh, okay. Yeah, broken. We get it. All right.
2: Your son gets it.
1: Yeah, how's that record going for you right now?
2: Hey, listen, there's 127 games.
1: Yeah,
2: okay. You got a lot of time to turn the ship around.
1: They really like to wait a long time to turn the ship around, don't they?
2: Yeah. Listen, don't you worry about us.
0: Yeah.
2: We'll be fine.
0: Yeah. 1986 to now. There's a ship that's been.
2: Give everyone else a chance.
1: That ship, like Tom Hanks, needs a new captain, okay?
0: Yeah, ladies and gentlemen, Corey B.
1: Thank you.
0: Here on the show. All right, so we're here. We have something we like to call RES, Rich Eisen Show Consulting.
1: Okay, yeah.
0: So we can add this to our list of to-do items.
1: Please.
0: What's your son's name?
1: His name is Lexington.
0: Lexington.
2: What up, Lex?
0: Is that named after the avenue?
1: It's named after nothing but the fact that if you got a job application in your hand and you got Frank and you got Lexington, you're going to say Lexington is probably the guy. I've never met unhomed Lexington.
0: We must hire this Lexington.
1: Yes.
0: Who the hell is Frank?
1: Yeah.
0: Frank's got no shot around here.
1: Frank's got qualifications, yeah, but Lexington's got the name.
0: Damn straight. He's got syllables.
1: Yeah.
0: Okay, so Lexington, we're here for you
1: as
0: a service to call him up and basically say, I can attest to this. There are more championship possibilities. There are more World Series appearances. Yeah. There's more happiness.
1: Yeah.
0: There's more happiness. One is a path of disappointment and self-loathing.
1: Yeah.
0: And another is a much happier life.
1: I will say this, though. My son is convinced that he will one day play for the Dodgers. And he has told everyone this.
0: Okay.
1: And he thinks he is the second coming of Shohei Ohtani. And I have to keep reminding him, you're not even Asian.
0: As if that's the first requirement.
1: Yeah, that's the first requirement to be Shohei Ohtani. Sure. You're never going to be 6'4", and you won't be Asian. It's not going to be. We can go to Japan as many times as you want. It's not going to be.
0: It's not going to hurt. It's not going to help. Does he know about deferring salaries? That's the only way you can be a Dodger.
1: He has no idea. I don't even know about that.
0: Okay.
1: Sorry.
2: Did you play to defer his allowance?
0: Many of their star players are currently deferring much of their salary so they don't get paid so much that there's a luxury tax that hits the Dodgers.
1: So then they get paid down the road.
0: As if they don't have the money for it.
1: Gotcha.
0: Did you play baseball?
1: I did. I played baseball growing up. I was somewhat of an all-star.
0: Was there somewhat of an all-star team?
1: Yeah,
0: I didn't know that there was such a thing.
1: In high school, they had all-county, and I was somewhat of all-county, and it was great. But I

0: They play baseball. Yeah. It was like, that was like my childhood up until I was 18.
1: Right.
0: I played ball and I played in Japan. I played on a travel ball team who was number one in the nation every year.
1: So yeah. You were really locked in.
0: Yeah, I was locked in.
1: So your parents were driving you all over the
0: state? Every weekend was somewhere new. Every weekend was a different state or a different city in Florida.
1: Serious business.
0: Yeah.
1: So who did you want to be? Who did you think you were going
0: to
1: be?
0: I wanted to be Derek Jeter. That's where I went. I wanted Nomar Garcia-Para, and I know that was conflicting interest, but I wanted to be a great shortstop.
1: Yeah. I mean, it was Nomar, A-Rod, and Jeter were your choices for somebody, I'm sure, in your generation.
0: I didn't hit puberty, though, until I was 26. So every coach looked at me, and they're like, nah, not even 120 pounds soaking wet. Are you going to make this college baseball?
1: Yeah. That's a problem, biologically.
0: It was. You know, I had heart, but my heart wasn't big enough. It was just a small heart.
1: So you tapped out of baseball.
0: I tapped out once I got kicked off I wasn't able to make my college baseball team because it was a Christian school and I got caught at a party that had, wasn't even drinking alcohol. I was too small. It would have killed me. I was at a party that had alcohol and they found out and they didn't even let me. The coach was like, this guy's a bad influence.
1: Yeah.
0: And I was like, yeah, but I'm a great right fielder. Like I can catch the ball real well.
1: There you go.
0: And didn't care.
1: Didn't work.
0: No, Jesus took the wheel. He just went like this. Different direction. So then I was like, you know what? I'm just going to do comedy and radio.
1: Well, and how do you find the interests that we see, you know, all over your feeds? Like where you got comedy skits, you got your food hacks, you got all, like, where do you?
0: I was just doing at one point anything to make it work. I had a third grade teacher tell me, school's not for you and you better find a job in entertainment. Or else. And I was like, I'm 9. You should not tell me. Like, that's depressing. Like, that's, you can't tell that to a 9-year-old. And I just kind of like went that route. And I was determined to make it whether or not someone was going to help me, whether or not I could get acting roles or auditions. So social media kind of gave me a platform to do it myself. And I was making skits and all these things and going viral. And during the pandemic, everyone was inside making banana bread and just ridiculous recipes.
1: Sure.
0: And sometimes I would see a recipe that I was like, there's no way that works or that tastes good. So I would react to it and try it out myself. But the way I would react to it was in a goofy manner and saying these witty, silly, stupid things.
1: Right.
0: And it just went viral. And I've been riding it ever since.
1: What was the first one where you're like, oh my God, this is something I can do here?
0: There was a video where, the first one I did that went viral was me. I played a part. I played my fiance and myself in a role where I would go back and forth, kind of like an Eddie Murphy movie.
1: Sure.
0: And it was like driving with your girlfriend be like. And it was just every turn was the wrong turn. And why'd you take this way? And there's a pothole there. And I went McDonald's. Never mind. I went Burger. Like, it was just a chaotic video that was relatable to everyone that watched it, that was in a relationship, that went viral. So I just kept going from there. But the one that I did that was a reaction video was someone spilled ragu on a rug and cleaned it up with beer. And I was like, there's no way that works. Let me try it. So I spilled ragu on our brand new white rug in hopes that it would work. And it didn't. And my fiance's reaction and just she was like, what are you doing? We're trapped inside. Like, everyone's going nuts. We're going cuckoo. It's the pandemic in New York City. Everyone's bananas.
1: Yeah.
0: And so, like, it went viral. And I'm like, we got something here. And she's like, well, as long as you can afford a new rug, right. You know, as long as you can buy a new rug, then I'm fine with
1: That's
0: it.
1: Right.
0: And I bought all the rugs after that. It was Rug City. Yeah.
1: Okay, man.
0: Yeah, I was Aladdin. That's I had all the rugs. Cool. Yeah.
1: And then just the baking, the cooking, just
0: cooking was just another thing. Like, I've always been in the cooking. My mom always had like Emerald on, like the BAM guy.
1: Yeah.
0: As a kid, the Food Network.
1: New Orleans?
0: Yeah. Well, I'm not from there.
1: I know that, but that's
0: yeah, he's from, he's from.
1: I'm sorry. That's just every time
0: I don't hear Emerald,
1: that was a knee-jerk
0: either.
1: Reaction where I just said New, I just said New Orleans.
0: New Orleans,
1: yeah. BAM, kick it up a notch.
0: Yeah. But yeah, I remember that always being on TV, and I was always, you know, I would cook things up in my little George Foreman grill. Bland chicken that usually, you know, white household chicken.
1: Nice.
0: It just became a thing. I love food and I love being goofy, and it really worked for me. And I was able to put my comedic tone into food videos. And so I just been riding with that ever since.
1: And Lexington's in a lot of your videos.
0: So he's in some of them. Yeah. When he's not being a jerk, he doesn't watch this show.
1: Yeah.
0: I love my son.
1: He will now when we turn him into a Yankee.
0: He's taxing. You know, kids can be. I love my son more than anything, but sometimes he's like, he's been watching some things that he hasn't been supposed to watch, and
1: like
0: he'll
1: what?
0: Go to Man, he was at
1: Euphoria?
0: No.
1: Man, now that would be an issue.
0: No, although, okay, yeah. I heard that's good for, you know, helping kids out. Never mind.
1: Yeah, sure.
0: We'll go
1: scare them straight.
0: Exactly.

0: Like,
1: that works.
0: That's the new. That's 2026 conversion therapy. Is watching. Here, son, watch this.
1: Don't be that.
0: Her name's Cindy Sweden. But he was at an after school program one day where like they all play video games. Some kid was showing him Saw videos. Okay. And he comes home and he's like, I saw something I should have never seen. And he told me, I'm like, I'm so sorry. But then he went to school and started repeating it.
1: Uh-oh.
0: And now his teachers are calling me. They're like, we have a problem here. And I was like, you guys started the problem.
1: That's right.
0: And I wasn't even going to be the one to say it. I wasn't even going to tattletale because that's not my type.
1: Yes.
0: But you guys started it.
1: Now he's homeschooled.
0: Now we have a meeting on Tuesday.
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26: 2026, the sport is really being asked which one it wants to be. The first version is the one that made the sport really different from pretty much anything else on the American sports calendar. The version where a

loss in week four was not just a setback, but it was in many cases a funeral. The version where Alabama and Georgia are playing in week one of October, and both programs know, they don't suspect, they don't fear, but they know that the loser of that game could very well be watching January and the festivities in January, quarterfinals, semifinals, national championship, really watching it from their couch. The version where the regular season was not a warm-up act, it was the main event. But that version of college football could be going into a different direction. We'll see. Because that version, every single Saturday, from Saturday of Labor Day all the way through Thanksgiving, had the same kind of weight that most sports could only manufacture in the game seven of a playoff series. Then there's the other version, a version that right now is being discussed heavily and being constructed in conference meeting rooms and television negotiating tables, a version where 24 teams make the playoff and where a three-loss program can still ultimately hoist the trophy at the end of January, where coaches manage losses instead of doing whatever it takes to prevent them. So there's a little bit of a crossroads that we're in right now. Here's the thing about both versions. You can't have both, right? You can sell both, and people will likely buy both, but you can't actually have both, I don't think. And today on Always College Football, we're going to spend some time, with a sport that is trying to figure out where we're trying to go. A sport that spent a lot of money on rosters while cutting tennis programs. A sport where there are a lot of conferences that are coalescing around an expanded playoff and one commissioner who is trying to hold the line and really won't allow it to go anywhere else without his full approval. So it's going to be fascinating. We also might be talking about one of the best college football players in the country, who that might be. And we're going to talk a little bit about some positions that might very well factor in to the discussion when we get to our mailbag a little later on. So let's dive in to the key word of today's episode. That's unsustainable. But before we do, I encourage you to go ahead and just subscribe to the podcast, wherever you get the podcast, and check us out on the ESPN College Football YouTube page. Now, Pete Thamel published a piece yesterday coming out of Big Ten Spring Conference meetings. And the headline of that question is whether or not college football is currently sustainable. Let's answer it next. The big question of the day is, big budget spending in college sports sustainable? Right now, the most fashionable word in the sport, it feels like, in college athletics, kind of across the board, from ADs to head coaches to people who haven't coached in a really long time, is the unsustainable nature of the sport we love so much. We've heard it from multiple athletic directors. Pat Chun said it. Jay Batt from Michigan State said it. Deion Sanders, the head coach of Colorado, has said it. Nick Saban has said it. Senators have weighed in. And my first reaction every time I hear them ask that question is, unsustainable for whom? Because I look at kind of what the numbers are doing, and I look at the Ohio State roster, for example, in 24, that went on to win the national championship, and the fact that that roster cost $20 million. And at the time, that number was treated as if it was like a crime being committed on the way to the stadium. I mean, pearls were clutched. People were writing about writing columns and talking heads. We're going on television and saying that college football, as we know it, is over. You just go buy championships. And right now, heading into the 26th season, $20 million is the floor. That is the minimum buy-in right now at the table for programs that want to be in the top half of maybe the Big Ten or the SEC. The programs in the conferences at that level are already being projected to finish in the bottom tier of the league. The new frontier is not 20 million. The new frontier, according to people that are familiar with what's being spent, is now $50 million. There's buzz out of Baton Rouge that when they hired Lane Kiffin, they had reportedly committed between 25 and 30 million annually to the roster through rev sharing and NIL funds. And that's reported as kind of the starting point, not necessarily the ceiling. You hear about other programs with the Penn State and Ohio State, several people saying, well, $50 million, that's where everybody's at now.
What's to stop the sport from getting to 60 next year, 70 the year after that, maybe 80, 85 at some point in the very near future?

0: near future. And here's Kirk Ferentz, head coach of Iowa, who's been the head coach since for four presidents now. His entire identity at his program is kind of built around controlled, measured, sustainable, developmental program identity, right? I mean, he's looking at the entire sport as kind of the elder statesman, and he's saying nothing would surprise me at this point. Think about that. Now, that sentence should be printed. It should be framed. It should be hung in every single administrator's office in the country, because it might be the most honest assessment we've seen right now in the sport. Now, let me tell you what I actually think about the word unsustainable. The people saying it are not wrong, and that the spending is clearly escalating at a rate that's really difficult to manage. They are wrong about who it's unsustainable for, because here's what's actually happening. We know about the House settlement against the NCAA. It created a $20 million annual rev share cap, meaning schools can pay their athletes directly up to that amount per year. And almost immediately, that cap became the floor, not the ceiling, because stacked on top of the $20 million in NIL money, you got separate deals, you got booster collectives, you got third-party arrangements. And the people that are running those programs kind of found creative ways to make sure that the number kept climbing well beyond what the settlement intended. And you have the College Sports Commission, which is supposed to enforce this cap, that has an NIL clearinghouse and has to approve all deals over $600. And programs are already finding ways to circumvent the cap. We know commissions towards agents don't count. And we know that the multimedia rights deals that are kind of routed through the athletic department can be structured in a way that benefits the player without technically hitting the red share limit. And if you listen to guys that are running collectives, they're basically saying, we don't care. That's pretty much. So the cap exists, but it's not functioning as a cap. It's functioning kind of as like a press release, so to speak. Right. And here's where it gets really interesting, because the spending arms race is not happening equally. It's happening in a very specific tier of programs. I mean, you see it some in the Big Ten. You see it some in the SEC. You see it at the top of the ACC, the top of the Big 12, Notre Dame. But really, there's not a ton of programs that can escalate to that level of funding. So below that line, you have a lot of programs that are kind of doing everything they can to stay competitive, but coming up fundamentally short, because the $20 million rev share cap was calculated as a percentage of average power conference revenues, meaning it was designed with the wealthier programs in mind to an extent. And for programs whose total athletic department budget is nowhere near the high level power conference average, well, 20 and a half isn't the floor. It's a building that they can't afford to rent space in. So when people say it's unsustainable, what they actually mean is, whether they know it or not, is that it's unsustainable for programs that cannot keep up. Here's the darkest part of the story that probably doesn't get nearly enough attention, is the money to keep up has to come from somewhere. And it's coming from the sports that cannot afford to pay for themselves. There have been 40 Division I Olympic sports programs between swimming, tennis, track, that were cut between May of 24 and July of 25 alone. More than 415 college teams have been cut, merged, or reclassified since the middle of 2024. I mean, Arkansas, for example, a school that has a really good athletic revenue and a solid fundamental program financially, they had to cut its men's and women's tennis programs. And the combined cost of those programs was about $2.5 million.
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4: Those were current or former NCAA athletes. If you look at the summer games, Team USA is comprised of about 65% former NCAA athletes. So the college system is not just a developmental league for football and basketball. It's also a developmental pipeline for the entire American Olympic program. And we are kind of having to adjust it a little bit, maybe in some cases dismantle it, not loudly, not dramatically, but maybe piece by piece, budget meeting by budget meeting. And that's a challenging thing to wrap your head around. Now, I want to be clear about something. I'm not here to say that football players don't deserve to be paid. Of course they do. All right, they've always deserved to be paid. And the system that existed before NIL and rev share and all this other stuff is in some ways indefensible, right? And the settlement that you thought was going to fix the system, it fixed it in a way that it solved one problem, but it created a cascading set of new problems that nobody has quite figured out how to address just yet. Now, you've seen other people stepping in. You've seen political pressure. You've seen the White House. You've seen committees that have been created. And whether or not any of this is going to lead to results is to be determined. We know that there's going to be ways of cap circumvention. There's talk of a separate playoff for the G5. And whether any of this becomes a reality is still very much up in the air. But what's clear is the sport's kind of arrived at a moment where the people running it are openly admitting at their own conference meetings what's happening right now is not sustainable. And that's a scary thing. Now, in the meantime, football rosters keep getting more expensive, right? Well, that means that other programs could

potentially continue to disappear. And Kirk Ferentz keeps saying that he wouldn't be surprised by anything. Well, neither would I at this point. Coach Ferentz, neither would I. The college football playoff has been at 12 teams for exactly two years, right? And here's something worth noting before we go any further in this conversation. After year one, we changed the format. The seeding structure was adjusted and rankings considerations were modified. Multiple commissioners took a step back after evaluating the first year of data and said, well, we can adjust this to make it better. And they were right to do that. That's how a really healthy sport operates, right? You gather real information, you evaluate what worked and what did not, and you make tweaks. But here's the thing about that precedent. It kind of cuts both ways. Because the argument after adjusting year one and honestly making a couple tweaks in year two as well is that, well, we now have real data to work with. The argument for doubling the field after year two should require somewhat of the same standard, right? And as of right now, after two seasons, the data on the 12-team playoff is excellent. The first round games have at times been very compelling. The cream has risen to the top. Every champion entered the playoff with one or fewer losses. So why are we already considering doubling the field before we even fully understand what we have? Before we answered the question, look, the ACC, for example, has come out in favor of doubling the field to 24 teams. Commissioner Jim Phillips made it public at the conference's spring meetings last week. Brent Yormark, the commissioner of the Big 12, was already on record in favor of 24 teams. And now the Big 10's Tony Petitti, he's announcing his position at Big 10 meetings this week. And every sign points to him saying, man, I'm kind of spearheading this effort towards the 2014 playoffs. So here's where we're at right now. Three out of the four Power Four conferences are publicly on record to favor the 2014 playoff, the Big 12, the ACC, and the Big 10, which leaves exactly one commissioner right now that is standing, holding the line for a smaller field, and that's Greg Sankey and the SEC. And Sankey, for his part, has made it very clear that he sees what's happening, doesn't really like being organized against, and is not particularly interested in the input of people that he doesn't think have a seat at the table necessarily. So when the AFCA, the American Football Coaches Association, puts out a statement recently calling for maximum expansion, well, Sankey said, last he knew, the AFCA is not in charge of dealing with the schedule, postseason games or even regular season games. And I mean that the entity or figuring out where they fit on the calendar, I certainly respect their rights to speak on what they believe is right. But there's a lot more depth to this process than a press release, which is exactly what Greg Sankey said. He basically tells the Coaches Association, the organization that represents all the head coaches, that he respects their right to have a voice and have an opinion on what the postseason should look like. But it's a little bit of a diplomatic equivalent to saying, all right, we'll handle this, right? Now, here's the thing about the SEC kind of holding out right now on the conversations about expanding to 24. The SEC and the Big Ten, they have to agree for any format change to become official. That's the actual rule. So this isn't posturing by any chance, by any sense of the word. I mean, this is real leverage here for the SEC. And they have previously favored a 16-team model with five automatic bids for the five highest-ranked conference champions and 11 at-large berths. And 24 is a pretty significant jump from 16. And you can also understand why the SEC, which has spent the better part of two decades building the most powerful brand in the sport, you understand why they're not eager to open the door wider when the current system has actually been really good to them, even if it hasn't produced a national championship in the last three seasons. But here's the argument that Jim Phillips is making, and it's not a bad one. He said, if you're trying to ask the presidents and the chancellors and the boards to keep investing in football programs at this level, and we just spent an entire segment talking about how much that investment costs, then those programs need to believe that they have a realistic shot at making the playoffs at the start of every season. Now, right now, with 12 teams and 138 FBS programs, just 9% of the FBS programs make the field in the playoff. 24 teams gets you to just over 17%. Closer to the roughly 19% that most NCAA postseason tournaments allow. So that's a real argument. That's not just an access argument.

0: It's kind of a financial survival argument for programs that are being asked to spend like a professional franchise while having a 91% chance of being mathematically irrelevant by the time December rolls around. But let me tell you where this gets really complicated, because it's not just the SEC that's standing in the way. It's also coaches in the SEC. I mean, Steve Sarkisian kind of went, I don't want to say scorched earth, but I mean, he was very adamant in an interview with USA Today that college football playoff expansion is very spastic view and a bit of a knee-jerk reaction. And his actual proposal was to go back to four teams and add conference championship tournaments to generate TV inventory. Now, I want to be fair to Sarkisian here, because buried inside his criticism is one point that's genuinely worth talking about. And he said that the selection committee doesn't have the bandwidth to evaluate 24 teams properly. So the committee, they can't watch all these games. They see the media polls, the coaches' polls, they kind of copy them. So you got a 12-team playoff, and that means there are at least 30 teams that impact it. Not if all of a sudden you go to 24 teams, you're asking the committee to watch 40, maybe 50 teams a week. And that's a very, very fair point. Selection committee is already producing results that some people already strongly disagree with, that are difficult to explain, and that appear by poll rankings that the committee is explicitly supposed to supersede. So you add 12 more teams to evaluate. It does not make the problem smaller. It actually makes it significantly larger. But here's where I'm curious with Sarkisian's viewpoint. His solution is to go back to four teams. It's nostalgic in some ways, right? The four-team era had its own transparency issues. The four-team era produced years in which the entire sport spent October and November debating whether a one-loss SEC team deserved to jump an undefeated G5 team. The four-team era gave us Baylor and TCU being in and then out, and then both were 11-1, both getting left out back in 2014. Florida State was in, they got bumped out. So the four-team era didn't necessarily have all the solutions, but if you look at the idea of having a conference tournament built into the four-team playoff, where if you win the SEC conference tournament, the SEC gets to keep all that tournament revenue, and they also get to send their champion to a four-team playoff, I could potentially get on board with that. But at that point, how many teams make the SEC tournament or the Big Ten tournament? And should it be easier for the ACC, which might have three contenders or two contenders in a given year, their path to get into the Final Four would be a lot easier than that of the Big Ten or the SEC. So that to me is a hard one to kind of stomach and to get on board with. So where does this actually land? Like, my read is this. The conference coalition of the Big Ten, the ACC, and the Big 12, it's pretty real, right? You can tell that there's some coalescing going on. It's building towards something. And that Greg Sankey, the SEC commissioner, he's not going to necessarily bow to a public pressure campaign. That's not really how he operates. Why would he? The SEC has more leverage in this negotiation than probably any other party at the table. And they probably know that as well. So what this actually comes down to, is it a little bit about broadcast rights? Is that a part of it as well? Because Jim Phillips said this directly. He has said that ESPN really wants the playoffs to stay at 12, maybe 14, a hard ceiling of 16 potentially. And right now ESPN owns exclusive rights to the 12-team playoff. And ESPN knows that a 24-team playoff would potentially bring in other partners. Maybe it's an assumption. I think it's a fair assumption at this point.
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0: Cincinnati Reds scheduled home game with St. Louis for tonight has been postponed because of bad weather. The two teams will play a split doubleheader tomorrow. NBA playoffs tonight. Oklahoma City at San Antonio in Game 3 of the Western Conference Finals. That series is tied at 1-1. Meanwhile, the Cleveland Cavaliers find themselves in a two-game hole against the New York Knicks after losing last night in Game 2 of the Eastern Conference Finals. The Cavs and head coach Kenny Atkinson will be back at home for Game 3 tomorrow.
1: Listen, you know, could easily stole Game 1. I thought our process was right tonight, so that gives me confidence going home. Obviously, we've got the great home crowd. I have played well at home in the playoffs, so we need to get our legs under us, quite honestly. Like, you know, we know their rest advantage, so getting home always helps with that, but definitely probably didn't have the juice tonight that we needed to, which is kind of, it's going to hit it sometime.
0: On the ice in the NHL's Western Conference Finals tonight, Vegas at Colorado in Game 2. Golden Knights won the opening game of that series. Game 2 of the Eastern Finals tomorrow, Montreal at Carolina. Canadiens won the opener last night. According to sources, NASCAR driver Kyle Busch was coughing up blood and overheating the day before his death. No official cause of death has been revealed for the 41-year-old Busch, who passed away yesterday. This is the Ohio News Network.
2: Your Skynet overnight forecast calls for some patchy fog possible. Otherwise, mostly cloudy with a low of 54 degrees. For Tuesday, we'll start off with that fog. Then partly sunny skies, a high of 81 and calm winds. Mostly cloudy Tuesday night, a low of 63. For Wednesday, a chance of showers, mainly in the early afternoon. Otherwise, partly sunny with a high of 81 degrees. For Skynet weather, I'm Max Crenshaw on ESPN Radio 1430 AM at 105.7 FM.
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Now we want to get into the mailbag, and we always appreciate those of you that have submitted questions. You can do so on the ESPN YouTube channel. Just leave it in the comment section. We'll get to it. We see them. We react to them. We really appreciate them, to be honest with you. You can also submit them via our social media account at AlwaysCFB on both Instagram and on Twitter. Let's start with Travis in Michigan. How are you going to leave off Jordan Marshall from your top 10 and honorable mentions running back category? Now, Travis, I hear you, and I want to be straight with you. Jordan Marshall had a genuinely fantastic season in 25. He had 150 carries for 936 yards, 10 touchdowns, and averaged 6.2 yards a carry. He very rarely lost yardage. Like, he is the undisputed lead back in Ann Arbor heading into the 26th season. But here's the argument against him. And it's not really the comparison against the guys that are in the top 10 or what league they play in and whatever it might be. It's the guy who was the starter in front of him. It's Justice Haynes, who last year in the same offense, behind the same offensive line, in the same system, went for 857, 10 touchdowns, and 7

2.1 yards per carry in just seven games before that injury ended his season. Marshall ranked 27th nationally in yards per carry last year. Haynes, before he went down, was on pace to lap that number. Now, this doesn't necessarily discredit Marshall. It just shows you that Haynes is in the honorable mention. Marshall is just left out. It also tells me that the production that Marshall put up was at least partially a function of the environment he was in. And the honest question leading into 26 is whether or not he can be that every down guy. And I happen to believe he really will be. Then there's also the passing game situation as well. He caught just 9 passes last year. Almost every back in our top 10 is a legitimate threat catching the ball out of the backfield. They can hurt you on screens and swings and maybe find an isolation or two on third down. And that dimension of Marshall's game, it's not that it's not in there. It's just we haven't seen it just yet. And in a modern offense that you want to use that running back as a real chess piece on every down, that it could become a real limitation. So we'll see what the offense looks like this year, and maybe his role will grow significantly. And is it fair that Marshall was left out? Probably not entirely. Like, Travis, I'll give you this. He probably belongs on the honorable mentions. Like, he probably does. Right, that's a correction I am willing to make right now on the air. Jordan Marshall, honorable mention, Michigan. Now, if he takes a step forward, maybe as a receiver, produces at or above what Haynes was doing in the system last year, we could be having a very different conversation in November. Let's go next to Josh in Oregon. He writes, how come you don't have any running back from Oregon in your top 10 list or honorable mentions list? Is it because the running back room is just that deep in Eugene, or do you not think that they are that good? Josh, the honest answer is probably a little simpler than you might expect. It's not that we don't think they're really, really good. We know that. It's that we don't know which one of the two is going to be the down in, down out guy. Because you look last year as true freshmen, Davison and De'Aaron Hill, they combined for over 1,300 yards and 20 touchdowns. You look at their grades, they were across board excellent. I mean, among the best freshman backs in the entire country. But those are not necessarily honorable mention numbers kind of in a vacuum. The list is built around one central question. Who is going to lead the Ducks in rushing next year? And in Oregon right now, nobody can really answer that with certainty. Both these guys are competing for a similar role, right? The coaching staff came out of spring telling everybody they're watching for both of those guys to develop as every down backs. That's not a knock on either player. It's just the reality that until one of them separates as the featured back, you can't assign a projected workload, which means you can't really project a stat line, which means you can't really justify a ranking in the top 10. Right now, or maybe even the honorable mention category, because most of the guys that we went with throughout were kind of bell cow guys, or at least proven to be a bell cow guy at some point or another. Then there's the question about the offensive line. And you look at some of the stars that were lost at the NFL last year, you lose a couple tackles, you lose your right guard. Then the spring game, there's a little uncertainty along the front. And we know the running back ceiling. It's not just about how good he is. It's about what's around him as well. And right now, the answer to what is in front of either Davison or Hill in 26, we're still trying to figure that out. So when one of these two separates from the other and we get clarity on what the offensive line looks like in August, I think this conversation will change drastically. And by November, Josh, you might be sending me a very different message, and I'm ready for it. So keep it locked in here on Always College Football. This is a starting point, this is not the finish line. We look forward to reevaluating these rankings as the season goes along. Let's go next to Jack in Tennessee. And Jack writes, the last two drafts, the SEC has not had a running back taken before the first fourth round. You have to go back to the 2004 draft to find the last time it happened, let alone 2 years in a row. But in your top 10 running back show, you had 8 listed in the top 25. Does this mean the SEC is the conference for running backs in 26? And will all the talent help someone in the conference break the national title drought? All right, a lot to unpack there, right? Jack, so I want to first engage with this question seriously because the underlying tension here is real and it's worth talking about. First, let's give some nuance to the draft history claim. Okay, in 2025, the highest drafted running back from the SEC school at the time of the draft was Dylan Sampson of Tennessee. He went in the fourth round. But if you rewind back a couple rounds before Quinshon Judkins, he was a second round pick to Cleveland, but he was drafted out of Ohio State, where he transferred before his final season. He ran for over 2,700 yards and 31 touchdowns at

0: Ole Miss. So his production is a little bit of an SEC product, but his draft slot was as a Big Ten player. And that's real ambiguity that's probably worth noting, right? In the 2026 draft, the highest drafted SEC running back was Jam Miller of Alabama. He was picked 245 in the seventh round. The overall highest drafted running back in 2026 was Jeremiah Love of Notre Dame. He went third overall, the highest running back taken since Saquon back in 2018. So the patterns are real. It's totally real. Now, what does that mean that the position, and is it maybe in decline in the conference? I don't necessarily think so. What it means is that the best running backs over this stretch have either transferred out before their draft year, are still in school, or have been maybe running behind some offensive lines that have not given them those clean entry points to demonstrate elite NFL caliber productivity. The talent's there, though. And you're right. Our top 10 and our honorable mentions, they were loaded with SEC running backs this year. Ahmad Hardy is the number one running back in the country, in my opinion, heading into the season this year. Kewon Lacy went for nearly 1,600 rushing yards and 24 touchdowns at Ole Miss. Jaden Baugh was incredible for the Florida Gators last year and has become one of the more unstoppable short yardage backs in the conference. So will that necessarily translate, to answer your final question, to a national championship? Well, that's a harder question. And if we're going to answer it properly, we need to understand why the SEC hasn't won a national title in the last 3 years. Because it's not just one thing. It's kind of a stack of things that all kind of landed at the same time. You start with the most obvious one. Well, Nick Saban's not there. Because from 2007 to 2022, the SEC won 13 national championships. Well, seven of those 13 were Alabama. Saban didn't just win games. He kind of set the standard that the entire conference kind of organized itself around. And when he left, that organizing principle kind of disappeared overnight. Now, Kalen DeBoer is a fantastic football coach, but he hasn't necessarily brought in the championships the same way Nick Saban has. Nobody will, not in today's day and age in college football. And if you look at where it's going, it's going to be tough. The second question is the quarterback spot. If you look across the SEC over the last few years and kind of count the programs that have had a super stable, elite quarterback situation that leads them into a playoff run. Well, Georgia has had probably the most stable spot in the country, right? And their quarterback play has been really good. Carson Beck, I thought, was good. I know he got criticized his final year at Georgia, but I thought he was good. Gunnar Stockton, good, right? You look at Texas last year, they get off to a 3-2 start, and Arch Manning was supposed to kind of take that number one team in the country, but he had some growing pains early in his tenure. You had guys that got hurt at times, but the quarterback play in the SEC, while good, it hasn't been crazy elite at times in the SEC the last few years. And you got to have elite level quarterback play, or you got to have an outrageously good roster around the quarterback to be able to justify a championship run right now. Because you look at J.J. McCarthy, he wasn't elite necessarily, but look at the roster around him. Ohio State, Will Howard, he wasn't necessarily elite by himself, but look at the roster around him. Fernando Mendoza, he was elite, but he also had a great roster around him to make the case that the quarterback play there did elevate everyone else around him. So the other question is the offensive line. And the SEC in particular has been a little bit lackluster at the point of attack throughout all of last year. I mean, Alabama, Auburn, LSU, Texas, Oklahoma, South Carolina, those guys all struggled at times around the offensive line. And that's directly connected to a question we had a moment ago from Jack about the running back position. You can't have the best running backs in the country when you don't necessarily allow them to produce at an elite level when the offensive line isn't consistently opening up big holes in the biggest games. Yeah, Ahmad Hardy ran for 300 yards in a single game last year, but he also struggled against some of the best defenses that Missouri faced a little later in the year. And that's what an offensive line problem does to a running back. It turns a generational talent into a situational one the moment the defense kind of loads up and dares you to beat them through the air.
1: Good afternoon. This is Paul Keel's. Cleveland Guardians are in Philadelphia to open a series with the Phillies tonight. Gavin Williams to pitch for the Guardians, who've won six in a row and have a 3.5-game lead atop their division. Christopher Sanchez will be the Phillies' starting pitcher. Cincinnati Reds' scheduled home game with St. Louis for tonight has been postponed because of bad weather. The two teams will play a split doubleheader tomorrow. NBA playoffs tonight. Oklahoma.

0: Oklahoma City at San Antonio in Game 3 of the Western Conference Finals. That series is tied at 1-1. Meanwhile, the Cleveland Cavaliers find themselves in a two-game hole against the New York Knicks after losing last night in Game 2 of the Eastern Conference Finals. The Cavs and head coach Kenny Atkinson will be back at home for Game 3 tomorrow.
1: Listen, you know, could easily stole Game 1. I thought our process was right tonight, so that gives me confidence going home. Obviously, we've got the great home crowd. I have played well at home in the playoffs, so we need to get our legs under us. But honestly, like, you know, we know their rest advantage. So getting home always helps with that. But definitely probably didn't have the juice tonight that we needed to, which is kind of, it's going to hit it sometime.
0: On the ice in the NHL's Western Conference Finals tonight, Vegas at Colorado in Game 2. Golden Knights won the opening game of that series. Game 2 of the Eastern Finals tomorrow, Montreal at Carolina. Canadiens won the opener last night. According to sources, NASCAR driver Kyle Busch was coughing up blood and overheating the day before his death. No official cause of death has been revealed for the 41-year-old Busch, who passed away yesterday. This is the Ohio News Network.
2: Your Skynet overnight forecast calls for some patchy fog possible. Otherwise, mostly cloudy with a low of 54 degrees. For Tuesday, we'll start off with that fog. Then partly sunny skies, a high of 81 and calm winds. Mostly cloudy Tuesday night, a low of 63. For Wednesday, a chance of showers, mainly in the early afternoon. Otherwise, partly sunny with a high of 81 degrees. For Skynet weather, I'm Max Crenshaw on ESPN Radio 1430 AM at 105.7 FM.
3: 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We might be home from war, but our mission continues in communities all across the country. It's why we're out there in times of peace and crisis, providing meals to the hungry and supplies to the sick. 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

And the fourth problem, I think, is the SEC schedule. I mean, the SEC is really brutal top to bottom. I mean, I think most people acknowledge that. But they did have five teams make the college football playoff last year, but none made to the national championship game. That's not like a coincidence. It's the consequence of a conference. They will have some, you're going to get beat up. You're going to get beat up for 3 months before the playoffs even starts. I mean, Georgia wins back-to-back SEC championships and can't get out of the quarterfinals. Texas goes 9-3, misses the playoff entirely. So the conference is really good that you can make the case that it might be cannibalizing itself just a little bit. So is the SEC the conference of running backs this upcoming year? Sure. Looks like it going into the season. But will running backs alone fix the national title drought? No. They need a quarterback that is on the way up the whole year. They need an offensive line that holds up from start to finish and they stay healthy. They also need a program to survive the conference schedule without losing some key pieces that matter most before the bracket even opens. But you know the running backs will be there. The rest of the equation is still very much the question. We go next to Mike in Miami. Who do you think is the all-around better football player, Jeremiah Smith or Malachi Toney? Mike, this answer might surprise many. The answer is Malachi Toney. I want to be very clear about what I'm saying because the answer requires a lot of context here. Jeremiah Smith is without question the best wide receiver in college football. Full stop, right? Not one of the best, not a Biletnikoff candidate. He's the best. No one's going to deny the reality of that situation. 163 career receptions, nearly 2,600 yards, more yards than anyone else in college football by over 200 yards, 27 touchdowns in just two seasons. The guy's 310 yards away from becoming Ohio State's all-time leader.

receiver, he might do it by game three of just his third year. That's insane. He also very well could be in the mix for the Heisman Trophy this year. We know that, which tells you everything you need to know about how the football world views him. And when you watch Jeremiah Smith play wide receiver, you're watching someone doing one thing at a level that almost nobody in the history of the sport has done at his age. I mean, he is a master, an absolute master of one craft, playing wide receiver. So when I say that Malachi Toney might be the better all-around football player, I'm not saying he's better than Jeremiah Smith at playing wide receiver. He is not. Nobody in college football is better than Jeremiah Smith. But what I'm saying is that Malachi Toney is a different kind of football player entirely. That's because he has to be. He doesn't have Jeremiah Smith's size. He does not have Jeremiah Smith's physical dominance at the catch point. He's just 5'11", 188. And that 5'11 might be a touch generous. Jeremiah Smith is built like a weapon, right? Just unbelievably put together. Malachi Toney is built kind of like a problem, right? He's got to find a way. No matter what, he's going to find a way. And last year as a true freshman, at a very young age of just 17 years old, he led the entire FBS in receptions with 109. He had over 1,200 yards receiving. He also had 113 rushing yards and a touchdown on the ground while completing 4 of 6 passes in the Wildcat for 82 and 2 touchdowns. He also contributed 300 punt return yards. He scored the only touchdown in Miami's CFP opener against A&M on a jet sweep. He also fumbled earlier in the game and bounced back remarkably. He has 10 catches for 122 against Indiana in the national championship. And none of that is even the most impressive thing about him. If you look back to his senior year of high school, he was American Heritage's starting quarterback when the starter actually had a season-ending injury in the state playoffs. Well, Toney steps in, throws for over 520 yards on 53 attempts as a high school starting quarterback, 8 touchdowns against just 1 interception. He led American Heritage to the state championship and was named the Florida High School Football Player of the Year. He decides to reclassify, enrolls early at Miami, and immediately became the best player on a team that went all the way to the national championship game. So when I say that Malachi Toney is a better all-around football player, that's a full picture. Jeremiah Smith is the undisputed best receiver in the sport, but Malachi Toney can run it, he can catch it, he can throw it, he can return it. And if Darian Mensah goes down this fall, Miami would likely line him up as their starting quarterback. So he doesn't necessarily need to dominate one dimension of the game. He can hurt you in every dimension of the game. Whereas if you look at Jeremiah Smith, he is the master of playing wide receiver at the college level. And in all likelihood, he'll be a master of playing wide receiver in the NFL as well. Malachi Toney is a jack of all trades, but and a master of none. And that's usually kind of treated as an insult. But when the jack of all trades is 18 years old and is already arguably the most electrifying player on the field in the national championship game, it's not an insult. It starts becoming maybe the most dangerous scouting report in college football. He can beat you in a million different ways. So pound for pound, well-rounded, multidimensional football player, Malachi Toney's the answer. However, if I need a wide receiver to win me the game, and I needed a wide receiver in college football over the last decade to win me a game, it's Jeremiah Smith, and it's Jeremiah Smith by a mile. We'll go next to Tim in Minnesota. Who came up with the, quote, greatest regular season in sports, end quote, line that we keep hearing about in college football? I have never heard it before, and now it's everywhere. It feels like it was pushed out by a marketing team, and a few select talking heads were told to run with it. Tim, you're not necessarily wrong, because this phrase exists in a zone between being genuinely true and also feeling as if it was constructed by people that need a slogan for a television package, right? The answer is this. I honestly don't know who said it first. What I do know is that the argument behind it has real merit. And in college football, every single regular season game, from the very beginning of September, and in some cases, let's be real, the end of August, all the way through Thanksgiving week, or even the first week of December, can functionally eliminate a team from contention. A loss in week 3 could potentially follow a program the rest of the year. So the stakes per game are structurally higher than any other sport,
because there's no best of seven. There's no 80.

0: two games scheduled to absorb a bad night. There's not a wild card that can bail you out. So when Alabama plays Georgia in October, both programs know that a loss does not hurt. It's potentially season ending. And that's a real thing. And that's a genuinely unique thing. And the reason why people started calling it, quote, the greatest regular season in sports in the first place is because on some level, it is true. But here's your concern, Tim, and I understand it, is that every time the sport expands the playoffs, it chips away exactly at that, right? We went from four teams to 12 teams. And the first thing that changed was the math. Suddenly, a two-loss team could not just survive, it could potentially win the national championship. And suddenly, coaches starting doing public calculus on whether a loss in September was truly fatal or just inconvenient. Suddenly, the existential weight of every October Saturday got a little bit lighter. And now we are potentially going to 24 teams. And if you can lose three games, maybe four, and still be in legitimate contention for a national title, then the do or die nature of the regular season does not necessarily disappear overnight, but it does erode a little bit, quietly, game by game, year by year. The moment a coach on the sideline in week six can look at a two-point deficit with 2 minutes left and think, you know, we can absorb this, instead of thinking, this cannot happen. That means you've kind of lost something that took 150 years to build. And you can't get it back by contracting the playoff once you've already taught 40 million fans to expect 24 teams to make the postseason. So the people in the same breath that are saying, well, the greatest regular season in sports, and they're also pushing for the 24-team expansion, they're kind of talking out of both sides of their mouth, in my opinion. So the marketing of the product, well, quietly dismantling what makes the product worth marketing. So you got to pick one or the other. You can either be a college football playoff expansionist and acknowledge that the regular season could potentially be watered down, or you could say, you know what? I like the regular season. I want to value the regular season above all else. Well, then you can't support expanding the regular season. You got to pick one and you have to commit to it because you cannot have both in this scenario. We'll go next to Trevor in Atlanta. A lot of the same people saying 24 teams will be terrible were the same ones saying the 12 teams was a terrible idea. They were wrong. I'm still going to watch as many games as I can, and the cream always rises to the top. My question is, do you have the same crystal ball that some people seem to have that says college football will be ruined if it expands to a 24-team playoff? Trevor, no, I do not have a crystal ball. Nobody does. And you are right that the doomsday crowd does probably have a bit of a credibility issue.
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16: I'm Matt Fontana, and for the first time since 1999, the New York Knicks are heading back to the NBA Finals. They sweep out the Cavs with a 130-93 win in Game 4 tonight. They head back to the finals. Jalen Brunson named Eastern Conference Finals MVP unanimously in this one, and it was a blowout from the first quarter on. In fact, most of the starters pulled in the fourth quarter. For tonight, though, led Jalen Brunson 15 points, 19 points for Karl Anthony Towns. A pivotal game tomorrow night in the Western Conference between the Spurs and the Oklahoma City Thunder, with the San Antonio Spurs tied that series, two games with their win in Game 4. To the Diamond we go on a Memorial Day where there was plenty of action going on, including Washington beating up on the Guardians 10-2, Baltimore getting past the Tampa Bay Rays in extra innings 9-7, White Sox beating up on the Twins 3-1, and Milwaukee beat St. Louis 5-1. Games in action right now, the Rockies up 2-1 on the Dodgers, in Seattle taking it to the Athletics 7-2 in that one. That game is in the fifth inning. Coming up, we got a game night right here on ESPN Radio, ESPN app, and SiriusXM Channel 80.
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3: Ellis gets it in. The Cavs will bring it across the timeline. The clock winding down. 5, 4, 3, 2, 1. Over the last 27 years, the New York Knicks endured 17 losing seasons, 14 head coaches, 9 different lead basketball executives. They've been one of the least successful and most unstable franchises in the NBA. But that's all in the rearview mirror now. For the first time since 1999, the Knicks are in the NBA Finals.
4: That's how it sounded on ESPN Radio. The Knicks left, no doubt, tonight, punching their ticket back to the NBA Finals. It's Game Night right here at ESPN Radio, ESPN App, Sirius XM Channel 80, presented by Progressive Insurance. I am Matt Fontana. He is Donald Ware joining us tonight. And what it was, I'm a Cavs fan, man.
5: I'm sorry, man. I'm sorry.
4: Thank you. I appreciate it, bro. I say this to somebody in Cleveland, and I'm a Browns fan. I've never been so embarrassed by a professional sports team from my town before. But tonight, we'll get to some Cavs and the decisions on where they want to go with things. But tonight, certainly very much about the Knicks, because I'll tell you this, they were the better team, obviously. Sweeping it out, 4-0 in that series. They come back from the 22 down. You know, it was just so impressive what they did in this series to get to the finals. I think they're a force to be reckoned with on whoever they play, but get some more insight on that. Vanessa Richardson joining us. She was on the call tonight, of course, NBA on ESPN Radio. Vanessa, really appreciate your time. And, you know, Donald and I were just, Matt Fontana, Donald Ware with you tonight. And Vanessa, Donald and I were just talking about the Knicks and just their dominance in this series, yeah, where even coming back from 22 in game one, from then on, they left no doubt in this. And how do you think that just helps their motivation and just their confidence as they get ready to go for either the Spurs or the Thunder in the finals?
6: They're so confident. And the thing that I think they should feel really good about is how much they clicked. First and foremost, you know, look, it was an up and down year. They got a new coach. They had to learn new systems. And when you look at how they clicked during the series, that comeback win, game one, I feel like was so important for them. And I remember after that comeback win, they said, Jalen Brunson had a great quote. We learned that habits are, you have to be consistent with your habits and how you know, he was like, even if we weren't going to win game one, we wanted to finish it on a good note so we could come into game two, you know, with that motivation. And sure enough, they win game one, and then they just kept dominating. So Knicks fans should be really excited. Look, whoever comes out of the West is going to be tough to beat, but the Knicks are going to have a massive rest advantage. Massive.
5: Vanessa, I'm feeling for my guy, Matt F., right now. Like a sweep. He's embarrassed. And one of the players I really look at is James Harden. In a game where you're on the verge of getting swept, he's 2 of 8 from the field. He has 12 points, only 2 assists in the game. But it wasn't just this game. It was throughout, and not only in this series, but let's go back to the previous series as well. Like, did James Harden just kind of get old before our eyes? Like, what was the deal with James Harden? Yeah. What were you seeing with him?
6: Well, you have to remember, I mean, my full-time job, I'm the Rockets sideline reporter. And while I wasn't the Rockets reporter when James was there, I did work in local news in Houston when James was there. Look, he's had some incredible moments. He's one of the greats in particular categories for sure, but he didn't show up this series. And, if you're a Cavs fan, you can't feel good about what you saw. Because Doris Burke, the great Doris Burke brought this up on our broadcast. The Cavs have an extremely expensive roster. It might be the most expensive in the league. And yet they were not able, you know, to reach the finals, and not just not reach the finals, but they got swept. So I do think that, when you pay them as much as they pay James Harden, and when James Harden has, you know, this reputation for being such a great shooter, man, you just really hope that he becomes that guy that if they're doubling Donovan Mitchell or what have you, that he can go off. And we didn't see that.

0: Not only that, guys, but we didn't get anything from the role players from the Cavs. We got barely anything. And the Knicks, well, you got a lot from Landry Shamet, and you got a lot from Deuce McBride. So, a lot of it is on James Harden, but, man, they just didn't get anything from the bench either.
1: Vanessa Richardson joining us here on Game Night. Donald Ware, Matt Fontana. Of course, she was on the call tonight, NBA on ESPN Radio. Vanessa, maybe kind of a loaded question here, but I'm interested in your thoughts. What did you learn about the Knicks, if anything, in this series?
0: They're tough. They're really tough. Like, I'm not going to lie to you. I, had a couple of their games for ESPN Sideline. I believe it was not TV. I think it was radio. And then, of course, I watched them, win against the Rockets and have a great comeback win at Madison Square Garden. I don't know that I would have described them the entire year as tough, but they were tough. They were dominant and really, really like Mike Brown. I've always liked Mike Brown, but I'm a believer. He has these guys believing in themselves and believing in them, each other. My colleague, Amon Shumpert, who's a fantastic analyst, had brought up how, Mike Brown seems to really have figured out kind of how to best utilize Karl Anthony Towns. So I came away really impressed with the New York Knicks. I don't think it's automatically whoever comes out of the West is winning. I don't. I might have said that a week and a half ago. I don't necessarily believe that now.
2: Who, Vanessa, do you think the Knicks match up against better? Is it the Spurs or the Thunder?
0: Such a great question, because both teams are so flipping deep out of the West. But you know what? So are the Knicks. So I like old school hoops. I'm going to be interested to see, regardless of who they draw and who comes out of the West. I want to see some action from the big men. I want to see some double big lineups, and I want to see some physicality. And I know we're going to get elite shooting from both teams in the NBA Finals. But I think it'd be really fun to see them take on the Spurs. I think just the storyline of Victor Wembanyama and the Spurs being so ahead of their rebuild, I think it would be really cool to see them. But if they face the Thunder, then it's like the Knicks are basically responsible for stopping what could be the start of a dynasty. No pressure, right? So I think it'll be fun either way.
1: Vanessa Richardson joining us here on Game Night, of course, on the call tonight for the Cavs and the Knicks. Back to the Cavs, Vanessa. I mean, with this, their roster with a lot of decisions coming up, do you think Donovan Mitchell is a player that can lead a team to a championship? Because I'm in Cleveland, Vanessa. That's going to be the question all summer.
0: Yeah.
1: As people are frustrated and angry and trying to answer that question. It's hard to do it right now in a vacuum watching how the series goes, but that question's going to be asked. Do you think he can be the number one on a championship team?
0: I mean, yeah, I feel like we, in some ways, we have our answer, right? Because they surrounded him with a decent amount of talent. I mean, he's got James Harden, and he's got Evan Mobley, who's a former Defensive Player of the Year. So I don't know. I mean, if you're a Cavs fan, and I don't want to just focus, I can appreciate the question, but you got to ask about Kenny Atkinson. And again, you got to ask about the bench. I thought we'd get way more from Max Strus. I thought we'd get more from some of those role players. So can Donovan Mitchell be number one? I certainly, and lead a team to a championship. I certainly did not see it. And you got to think about this, guys. You got to think about the Pacers are getting Haliburton back. The Celtics are going to have a fully healthy, fully loaded Jason Tatum. The Detroit Pistons look really great during the regular season and are only going to get better. Can that this Cavs team be a championship team? I don't know. With Donovan Mitchell, I don't know.
2: And everybody seems to have an opinion in terms of where Jalen Brunson ranks as an all-time Knick. Your thoughts, where do you have Jalen Brunson right now that he's led now the Knicks to the NBA Finals?
0: I love this question because I grew up in Indiana and I just could not stand the Knicks. But tonight I was talking to Stephon Marbury and John Starks and Patrick Ewing, and they just love this Knicks team so much. And, I think when you've got the OGs and the legends supporting you because of how great of a leader you are, I think that's key. All the media members, myself included, tried to trap Jalen all week into the cute little, hey, your dad was on the last team that went to the finals. And he did not feed into it at all. He was so focused. He's up there. I mean, he's already up there. And if he can bring a championship to New York City, I don't know if anybody will be able to appreciate it, because I think the city will burn down.
1: But it's funny you mentioned that, Vanessa, because they showed as soon as the Knicks won –

0: Shout out to the NYPD. They were surrounding Madison Square Garden because they were already getting prepared for Knicks fans to be everywhere.
1: As they should. That is smart.
0: It's been a while. Vanessa, really appreciate your time. Amazing stuff on the call. We'll talk to you soon, all right?
1: Appreciate it. You guys do a great job. Thanks for having me on.
0: There she goes. Vanessa Richardson, of course, on the call tonight. That it was funny because there were so many Knicks fans here in Cleveland. Like, there were literally planes of Knicks fans that landed in Cleveland to come to this game. All the stars that are usually courtside at Madison Square Garden were courtside tonight in Rocket Arena. You heard the MVP chants for Jalen Brunson. They were loud like it was a home game. There are a lot of Knicks fans here tonight. So I know they'll be partying here in Cleveland tonight, but I'm certain that there's going to be a lot of people trying to get over to MSG tonight just to kind of take some. They might need to wait for tickets there. They got, what, 8 days until their next game? I'm sure those tickets will only be reasonably priced for tens of thousands of dollars by the time that game rolls around.
2: Right. And, you know, I thought I saw briefly where the city did not give a permit for the Knicks fans to gather around. I'm talking about prior to this game.
0: Oh,
2: around MSG to why. I thought maybe I saw that. So, you know, they can forget about permit or not. They are there at Madison Square and on the streets of New York City, no doubt.
0: And as Vanessa mentioned, it's been 27 years, 1999, and the tie is Jalen Brunson's father, Rick, was on that team that the Knicks went to the finals with. And Jalen trying to do what his dad couldn't because the Knicks haven't won a title since 1973. So he's trying to will that Knicks team to it. They got the rest. Doesn't matter who they play. We got plenty to talk about when it comes to the Knicks because they are going back to the NBA Finals and they are on a historic run. Should they actually be considered the team to beat in the whole thing? It's game night right here on ESPN Radio and the ESPN app.
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25: Six. I'm sure there's a lot of happy Knicks fans out there that'd like to join us and get ready to go for the NBA Finals. 27 years it's been since the Knicks have made it to the NBA Finals. They've not won a title since 1973. And, you know, the question is just kind of watching their path at this point. Donald, it's just been, they've dismantled the Cavs. But then what they did to the Hawks, what they did to the 76ers, I'll ask you, should we really be looking at the Knicks over the Spurs and the Thunder and say that they are the team best equipped, maybe the best prime team to win the championship?
26: Yeah, you know, Matt, I'm not ready to go there as of yet. I know New York Knicks fans have been going there. I get all of that. But let's look at the path, right? Like the Hawks. Okay, the Hawks had them 2-1. I got to be honest. I was concerned for the Knicks coming into that series because of the way that the Hawks were playing. The Hawks made a really nice trade midseason to get McCollum. It was 2-1, and the Knicks handled their business. Then they ran into a 76ers team that just was out of gas. And then the Cavs were, as I said last night, fugazi, right? So I'm not ready to go there yet because we saw what the Spurs were last night and what the Spurs are capable of. Now, I still like the Thunder in the series, but that's going to be a battle, I think, that goes to 7 games. So I'm not ready to go there as of yet right now, Matt, with the Knicks. But so they're playing some excellent basketball, no doubt.
25: They are, and I think there's closeout games that I look at for how they – here they are, ready? In a closeout game to eliminate the Hawks, they beat them by 52. In a closeout game to beat the 76ers, they beat them by 30. And in a closeout game tonight to beat the Cavs, they beat them by 37. That is a team that is not only playing well in the series, but they know when it's our time to just get the rest in, to snuff this out, to not let this other team have any speck of hope to get back into the series, we are going to destroy you. And that is exactly what the Knicks have done. And it's been a lot of Jalen Brunson, obviously, is their best player. But Karl-Anthony Towns, and I look at this team. We just had Vanessa Richardson on, who was on the call tonight for ESPN Radio. And I agree with what she was saying, Donald, about I just think this team is extremely deep. There's multiple guys on this team. Yes, you need Jalen Brunson to lead, and he needs to be usually your leading scorer on any given night. But I love how this team is constructed. I loved them getting OG Anunoby. I'm still very much a believer in Bridges. Josh Hart, I think, provides some things, and especially if he can hit the three like he did in this series against the Cavs. I think the Knicks are an extremely dangerous team.
26: No doubt. I mean, there's no doubt that the Knicks are dangerous. They are deep. I mean, for me, the most consistent player for me is OG Anunoby. Like, yeah, you can count on him for 19 points, plus he's going to defend. He's an all-NBA defender. To your point about the depth, no doubt about that. I mean, Shamet off the bench.
25: I didn't mention Lanchet. Right, yeah, wow.
26: I mean, these guys can play. It's no doubt. It's no doubt. And I saw a stat. You talk about Bridges. I saw a stat that in his last, prior to this game, his last 100 shots, he's made

0: 69 of those. Mm-hmm. So, look, I got it. But on the other side, now, again, I like OKC. OKC does have some issues in terms of injuries. A.J. Mitchell, obviously Jay Will, that could be an issue. But a full-on OKC team, I'm just, again, I want to give the Knicks credit, but I'm not ready to go there with them yet in terms of beating either team in the West.
1: Let me ask you, Donald Ware, Matt Fontana with you tonight here on Game Night. Is it have to do with the opponents? Because I, you know, the West, everybody all season has been saying the West is just, as it's been for a long time, much better than the East. Is it more about who maybe the Knicks have played than maybe the route the Thunder have had to go through?
0: Well, first of all, for the Thunder, they're the defending champs. So they've been there, done that for me. So that and really, after that first game, I felt like the Thunder were disrespected in a lot of respects, right? And then after game three, my initial thought was order has been restored. Now, of course, the Spurs did come back last night and win that game. But I just feel like from a Thunder perspective, they're the defending champs. They've got the experience. And then, but on the other side, I mean, you look at San Antonio, they've got depth of their own. Plus, they've got that guy, Wembanyama. So for me, it's really about the talent level. And again, the Knicks are tough. I'm not taking anything away from the Knicks, but again, I mentioned OKC and the experience. And for me, San Antonio, Wembanyama. And then even, I think you look at a guy, you look at the, again, the depth on that team is good. Not as deep as OKC, but good depth for San Antonio as well.
1: Let's hear from the man, Jalen Brunson. He was named the unanimous MVP of the Eastern Conference Finals. He averaged over 25. He caught up with Lisa Salters after the winners, Jalen Brunson.
2: And the winner of the Larry Bird Trophy, the 2026 Eastern Conference Finals Most Valuable Player by unanimous decision, Jalen Brunson. Your teammates always talk about how you make them better. Just how have they helped you become this conference finals MVP?
3: They give me the confidence. They let me be me. I think most importantly, we all believe in each other from top to bottom. It's an honor to play with them, honestly.
2: What are you, Jalen? What are you most proud of about this group collectively?
3: Resilience. I think that we've been able to stay focused, stay composed. It starts at the top of the organization. It starts with Mr. Dolan, front office, coaches, all the way down to us. I mean, like I said, from top to bottom, it means something.
2: Congratulations to you, Jalen.
1: That was Jalen Brunson. He caught up with Lisa Salters after the win. Brunson, again, a unanimous MVP of the Eastern Conference Finals. And they get plenty of time off now to get ready for either the Thunder or the Spurs. And I think, Donald, you just hear it there from Brunson, the credit to his teammates. They know it's going to be on him to lead them and be probably their leading scorer if they have a chance. But in any series this late in the season, it's going to be those role players. It's going to be the entire team. And I don't know. I like hearing that kind of stuff. When you have a star player like that, give it up to his teammates that way. I love that kind of stuff.
0: 100%, Matt. I mean, you're looking at a guy that averaged 29 points in this series, 8.7 assists. So not only did he score, and he had some games maybe he wasn't, you know, he wasn't the typical Jalen Brunson. And that's going to happen. We've seen that also happen. But when a guy like tonight, Karl-Anthony Towns, can pick you up a little bit, he's given you 19. Bridges gave you 15. You've got Ananobi with his consistency, McBride and Shamet combined to score 27 off the bench. It is truly a team effort. But to your point, when you have a leader like that, that's being anointed, right, as one of the greatest Knicks right now of all time, and he's giving credit to the other guys, even though he's had put those numbers up, I agree with you 100%. You love to see that from a leader like Brunson.
1: And it's a great point you bring up, too, about the Knicks. I mean, we're talking about the Knicks. And Jalen Brunson, without a doubt, has etched his name with those greats for just 27 years. 27 years it's been since they've been back to the finals. Now, going and winning, it's a whole different story there. But even the fact that he was able to get them to this level, and he's been the clear reason and shift in the whole change with where the Knicks are at, he's certainly up there. Well, coming up, on that list of the smallest

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1: Good afternoon. This is Paul Keel's. Cleveland Guardians are in Philadelphia to open a series with the Phillies tonight. Gavin Williams to pitch for the Guardians, who've won six in a row and have a 3.5-game lead atop their division. Christopher Sanchez will be the Phillies' starting pitcher. Cincinnati Reds scheduled a home game with St. Louis for tonight has been postponed because of bad weather. The two teams will play a split doubleheader tomorrow. NBA playoffs tonight. Oklahoma City at San Antonio in Game 3 of the Western Conference Finals. That series is tied at 1-1. Meanwhile, the Cleveland Cavaliers find themselves in a two-game hole against the New York Knicks after losing last night in Game 2 of the Eastern Conference Finals. The Cavs and head coach Kenny Atkinson will be back at home for Game 3 tomorrow.
2: Listen, you know, could easily stole Game 1. I thought our process was right tonight, so that gives me confidence going home. Obviously, we've got the great home crowd, have played well at home in the playoffs, so we need to get our legs under us, quite honestly. Like, you know, we know their rest advantage, so getting home always helps with that, but definitely probably didn't have the juice tonight that we needed to, which is kind of, it's going to hit it sometime.
1: On the ice in the NHL's Western Conference Finals tonight, Vegas at Colorado in Game 2. Golden Knights won the opening game of that series. Game 2 of the Eastern Finals tomorrow, Montreal at Carolina. Canadiens won the opener last night. According to sources, NASCAR driver Kyle Busch was coughing up blood and overheating the day before his death. No official cause of death has been revealed for the 41-year-old Busch, who passed away yesterday. This is the Ohio News Network.
3: Your Skynet overnight forecast calls for some patchy fog possible. Otherwise, mostly cloudy with a low of 54 degrees. For Tuesday, we'll start off with that fog, then partly sunny skies, a high of 81 and calm winds. Mostly cloudy Tuesday night, a low of 63. For Wednesday, a chance of showers, mainly in the early afternoon. Otherwise, partly sunny with a high of 81 degrees. For Skynet weather, I'm Max Crenshaw on ESPN Radio 1430 AM at 105.7 FM.
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7: Conference Finals overtime, and the Hurricanes get it done. Sebastian Aho with the game winner. They beat the Canadiens 3-2. Canes take a 2-1 series lead there. The Astros threw a combined no-hitter today. Tatsu Imai, Stephen Okert, and Alan Barsanta combined to keep the Rangers hitless in a 9-0 win. The Rangers had 5 walks in the game to avoid the perfect game. It was actually the first no-hitter thrown in baseball since 2024. Did not have a single one all of last season. To some games in progress right now, it is the Rockies still holding a lead. The Dodgers coming back on the Rockies, I should say, 5-3. And the Mariners are still blanking the Athletics 7-0. More game night coming up right here on ESPN Radio.
8: Coming up on the Tuesday edition of Unsportsmanlike with Evan Cohen, Chris Canty, and me, Michelle Smallman. It's Memorial Day weekend. So much going on. I'll tell you all the small things I learned.

0: at 8:30 a.m. Eastern. It's on Sports for Life, 6 a.m. Eastern, right here on ESPN Radio, ESPN 2, and ESPN U.
1: Kept alive by the Knicks. Brunson for three, right side. No good. Ananobi with the follow jam. The Cavs just watched him as he dunked it through a 12-0 Knick run.
2: There's no heart being shown by the Cavs. It feels like they are broken.
3: Oh, they're broken, Doris. They 100% broken. That's how it sounded here on ESPN Radio. It's game night. I'm Matt Fontana. He's Donald Ware, presented by our great friends at Progressive Insurance, ESPN Radio, ESPN app, SiriusXM channel 80. I don't know if broken actually encapsulates what the Cavs were in this series. In four games, it was just, it was all the Knicks. And again, game one, Cavs blew a 22-point lead, or you could look at it and say the Knicks erased a 22-point lead, came back on them, and then just from there, they never let the Cavs breathe. There was never a time in the series from games two, three, and four that I felt like the Cavs really had a pulse. And I think a lot of that had to do with the Knicks, where even if the Cavs got out of the gate strong or decent, Donald, the Knicks never let them like think that they were. They just kept it close and they just went back on 8-2 runs and 11-3 runs to get back into the game. And they never really let the Cavs get any breathing room. I think a lot of that has to do with Jalen Brunson. A lot of that has to do with Karl-Anthony Towns. But again, OG Anunoby and Josh Hart, just the construct, like how this Knicks team operates, the toughness, the mentality that they have. It was really a sight to be seen from the Knicks.
4: Consistency from the Knicks. And to your point, let's go back to game one. Because that's really where this... That's why we had the sweep. It's inexcusable to have a... We're not talking about a 22-point lead in the second half. We're talking about a 22-point lead with a little more than 8 minutes remaining in the fourth quarter. Kenny Atkinson, I think... I mean, he doesn't call... The Knicks go on, what, an 18 or 19-1 run. He doesn't call a timeout. And I think that's where the Cavs lost that series. He, you know, to me, Donovan Mitchell needed to do a little bit more even tonight. He was 9 of 18. I mean, that's good, 50% from the field. I need Donovan Mitchell to take 30 shots.
3: Yeah.
4: Like, he needed to take 30 shots a game for the Cavs to have an opportunity, because you got nothing from James Harden. You didn't get much from the other. You didn't get much as you needed to get from your bigs. You didn't get anything hardly from your bench. So, you know, it's any number of things, but definitely we can go back and look at game one as to why this ended very badly for the Cavs.
3: And for the Knicks standpoint, I think the confidence that they have in how they play, where it'll be a different story, I think, when they face either the Spurs or the Thunder, but they know they can do it on both ends. There was times in this series that Jalen Brunson crossed half court, and I go, he's somehow going to score. I don't know how, but I'm going to watch him put that ball through the hoop, and it's just going to separate from where the Knicks are at. And I think that's the power of Jalen Brunson, but also the Knicks can play good defense when they need to. They have some defenders, and certainly in the post, Cat, you know, I think Josh Hart's a very good defender. They have some guys that can play solid defense as well, but having a guy like Jalen Brunson that you can get the ball to, and I don't want to say get out of the way because it's never that way, but the confidence to know these possessions that matter, we need a bucket here. We got a guy that can go get us a bucket, and that's Jalen Brunson.
4: Yeah, no doubt. The one thing I worry about with the Knicks, and yes, we haven't seen it since the Atlanta series, I worry about lulls with the Knicks. I worry about, okay, Brunson, he didn't need to be great tonight. He was 6 of 14 from the field. Sometimes when you put bigger, like even in the 76ers series, I can't remember, it was a young guy off the bench that the 76ers put on him, a taller guy that could move. He was 6'9", gave him some issues. The key is others need to step up. How consistent is Karl-Anthony Towns going to be? We know Ananobi's going to be consistent. We want to make sure that Bridges stays consistent. We want to make sure that bench gives the Knicks what they need. I'm with you on Brunson. He's a killer. But at times, not a lot, but at times he may be a sub 50% shooter. So who else is going to step up for the Knicks?
3: Yeah, and that's the thing. Karl-Anthony Towns had moments in this series where he wasn't there. He's missing shots. He was not the same player

0: you need him to be. I do think a little bit exactly what you're talking about of maybe some of that bench scoring that you're going to be looking for the Knicks as they kind of go through a series where Jalen Brunson got into foul trouble in two of these games. Mm-hmm. And they didn't need that to be a factor because they were so comfortable in them. I don't know if you could say that thing on the other side in the NBA Finals when you're taking on the Spurs or the Thunder, where if Jalen Brunson starts getting into foul trouble, that changes the dynamic so much about who the Knicks are and where they're at. It's game night right here on ESPN Radio. He's Donald Ware. I'm Matt Fontana. We talked about this a little earlier about Jalen Brunson's place in history and how he's already climbing the ladder of Knicks greats. He's already established himself, I'm sure, certainly with this fan base would tell you, one of the greatest Knicks to ever play the game. But thinking about the smaller guard that Jalen Brunson is and how he maybe compares to some of the other smaller guards that have left a legacy in NBA history. Donald, I got to tell you, I Steph Curry's probably the best example, 6'3" and under kind of guys right there. Like, I think Steph, maybe Allen Iverson.
1: Isaiah Thomas
0: is on that list at 6'1". John Stockton, potentially. But I think Steph certainly was the best player on those teams. Allen Iverson was certainly the best players on those 76ers team. Isaiah Thomas, like, that's the thing. Brunson is without a doubt the best player on the Knicks and the driving force. And in today's NBA, where you literally have a 7'4" guy that takes threes and brings the ball up the court, when you've got wings, that being a 6'7" wing in today's NBA is commonplace. To have a guy like Jalen Brunson just do kind of the opposite of being not just guard-driven, which is so hard to do, I think, in today's league, but to do it as a little bit of on the shorter side of it, I really think he's starting to get into some rarefied air with some of these smaller guards in NBA history.
2: Yeah, I don't disagree with that. You mentioned Steph Curry, Allen Iverson for sure, because, I mean, so with respect to Allen Iverson, right, because let's look at that roster, that roster when they went to the NBA Finals. Rajah Bell, Rodney Buford, Speedy Claxton, Matt Geiger, Tyrone Hill, Jermaine Jones. You had a George Lynch, Aaron McKee, Dikembe Mutombo. He had nobody.
0: Yeah.
2: Right? Like, he had nobody. Steph Curry for sure. Now, I would say on that 17 and 18 championship team, I would say Kevin Durant was the best player, I think, on that team. And matter of fact, he won the NBA Finals MVP. You mentioned Isaiah Thomas, another guy, and I know we're going back in the day. I got it. And I like to be careful about when we jump to, and this is just how we are. We always want to talk about, okay, when we see something that is special, we want to rank it in history. I like Tiny Archibald. Like, he was an integral part of that 81 Celtics team that won a championship. So,
0: Bob Cousy going back with the Celtics, from a different time.
2: Yeah, yes, right.
0: Way back.
2: going way back, right? Yeah. So, it's not many, right? Like, there's not many that you can name that are right, that are better than Jalen Brunson right now. But a few, just a few.
0: Just a few. And that's, he still has an amazing opportunity to join some of those guys as either NBA champions or finals MVP. Because you would also very much assume that if they win it, he's going to get it. Like, AI, MVP, four-time scoring champion, but he led him to the finals. They didn't win.
2: No.
0: Isaiah Thomas won two rings. Steph Curry's got four.
2: He does.
0: And that's where I think Jalen Brunson would, to join that kind of group without an MVP, a regular season MVP, to his credit at this point. It's what you can do in the NBA Finals. And then I think on top of that, it is the Knicks. It is the legacy of the Knicks. There are some Dallas Mavericks fans tonight that are sending out pictures of him and Luka on draft night, because let's not forget that, too, and how they fumbled that away. But that's another story for another day out there for Dallas Mavericks fans. But, yeah, I think for that arc, too, and it's a little, I don't want to say storybook here with Donovan Mitchell, because a lot of people thought Donovan Mitchell was destined to go play for the Knicks and go back home and the team that he grew up rooting for and wanting to play for. And they say life's all about timing. They go out, they get Jalen Brunson because at the time, Donovan Mitchell wasn't available. All right, Donovan Mitchell becomes available. He goes to the Cavs.

0: and Shelon Brunson, who beats Donovan Mitchell and the Cavs, to head back to the NBA Finals. And also, just go back to history, too, that Jalen Brunson has owned Donovan Mitchell in the playoffs over the last couple of years. So you talk about that next wave of smaller guards that you would think that those two would kind of be fighting for. You know, Steph, a little more in the twilight of his career as you're kind of moving off of that, and certainly the league right now dominated by wing guys and forwards. And, you know, Cade Cunningham is a guard, but he's not a small guard at all. Right. It is pretty much Donovan Mitchell and Jalen Brunson. And Jalen Brunson's just completely dominated Spida when it comes to the playoffs.
1: Do you think, I mean, the dynamics of today would obviously be different, but do you think Donovan Mitchell regrets not going back home to play for, like, they got, look, and you mentioned the disappointment, but let's even talk about the last 2 years with the Cavs. Even last year with the best record in the East falls in the second round. You go back 2 years ago, not the best record, but falls in the second round. So the Cavs have certainly underachieved. I know we may talk a little bit about, okay, what does the future look like for the Cavs? But Donovan Mitchell may be regretting now not going back to his hometown.
0: Yeah, and I would imagine that changes things too when you're back at home, the team you root for. It's funny that we're talking about this because Donovan Mitchell at the podium right now, quote, his future in Cleveland, "I love it here. I don't know any other way to say it." That was from Donovan Mitchell just a few minutes ago up at the podium. So, again, I understand that that's what he's going to say. And I'm sure everything, all the emotions are raw at this moment. You need to take a step back and think about it. I think there's conversations the Cavs need to have about the direction of their team with Donovan Mitchell on it. It's all, that's right, the drama in the offseason, it never really ends. And speaking of that drama in the offseason, could an old friend be finding his way back to Cleveland, and a guy that led them to a championship in 2016? Could Bron be fixing some problems for the Cavs next year? It's game night right here on ESPN Radio and the ESPN app.
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3: Good afternoon. This is Paul Keel's. Cleveland Guardians are in Philadelphia to open a series with the Phillies tonight. Gavin Williams to pitch for the Guardians, who've won 6 in a row and have a 3.5 game lead atop their division. Christopher Sanchez will be the Phillies starting pitcher. Cincinnati Reds scheduled home game with St. Louis for tonight has been postponed because of bad weather. The two teams will play a split doubleheader tomorrow. NBA playoffs tonight. Oklahoma City at San Antonio in Game 3 of the Western Conference Finals. That series is tied at 1-1. Meanwhile, the Cleveland Cavaliers find themselves in a two-game hole against the New York Knicks after losing last night in Game 2 of the Eastern Conference Finals. The Cavs and head coach Kenny Atkinson will be back at home for Game 3 tomorrow.
4: Listen, you know, could easily stole Game 1. I thought our process was right tonight, so that gives me confidence going home. Obviously, we've got the great home crowd. I have played well at home in the playoffs, so we need to get our legs under us, quite honestly. Like, you know, we know their rest advantage, so getting home always helps with that, but definitely probably didn't have the juice tonight that we needed to, which is kind of, it's going to hit it sometime.
3: On the ice in the NHL's Western Conference Finals tonight, Vegas at Colorado in Game 2. Golden Knights won the opening game of that series. Game 2 of the Eastern Finals tomorrow, Montreal at Carolina. Canadiens won the opener last night. According to sources, NASCAR driver Kyle Busch was coughing up blood and overheating the day before his death. No official cause of death has been revealed for the 41-year-old Busch, who passed away yesterday. This is the Ohio News Network.
5: Your Skynet overnight forecast calls for some patchy fog possible. Otherwise, mostly cloudy with a low of 54 degrees. For Tuesday, we'll start off with that fog. Then partly sunny skies, a high of 81 and calm winds. Mostly cloudy Tuesday night, a low of 63. For Wednesday, a chance of showers, mainly in the early afternoon. Otherwise, partly sunny with a high of 81 degrees. For Skynet weather, I'm Max Crenshaw on ESPN Radio 1430 AM at 105.7 FM.
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0: Well, the party is on in New York. It's a little sadness right here in Cleveland. The Knicks heading to the NBA Finals. The Cavs just heading to the offseason. What should the Cavs try to prioritize to get their team over that hump and back to the NBA Finals? It's game night right here on ESPN Radio, ESPN App, SiriusXM Channel 80, presented by Progressive Insurance. 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So the Cavs are in the offseason. Donald, people are just blowing it up about firing Kenny Atkinson. They want him fired now. They didn't want him going to the podium for postgame. Like, they were done. There was a gaffe in game one, not calling a timeout, keeping timeouts, letting his teams get run on in this game, you know, a couple of times in this series, but certainly in game one, to choke away that 22-point lead. So as we put ourselves in the shoes of the Cavs, who lost the finals here, and here's a great rundown of kind of where the Cavs are at. So number one, James Harden has a player option for $42.3 million for next season. All reports are, Brian Winters has discussed this, Harden will probably decline that and then potentially re-sign with the Cavs on a different deal, and there's rumors interest there. Dean Wade, Keon Ellis, Thomas Bryant, Larry Nance are all unrestricted free agents. Craig Porter's got a team option. Jared Allen's three-year, $91 million extension kicks in with the Cavs. And then Donovan Mitchell, Evan Mobley, Max Strus, Dennis Schroeder, Sam Merrill are all under contract for the Cavs next season. But the first move is going to be Kenny Atkinson. People are irate. They are just irate. And I'm one of them. I am so... I need to take a step, bro. I'm done with Kenny Atkinson.
1: Yeah.
0: The malpractice, that is the word that we have heard over and over again with what happened in game one, let alone mistakes, I think, with rotations, in-game decision-making, play calls, defensive switches, all of these things that have gone on with this team. And the final and most damning thing that I can say about a head coach, it doesn't matter if it's fifth grade peewee basketball, you're trying to go for a chance to go win an NBA championship, your team quit. They quit on you, they quit on the fans, and they were a disgrace to watch them try to play the game of basketball for several games in this series. Kenny Atkinson ought to be ashamed of himself for coaching a team that doesn't even want to get back on fast breaks. They shoot the ball. It's got no prayer to go into the hoop. And they're standing there like, if they, you know, if I just stare at it a little bit more, maybe it'll go in the hoop. Oh, wait, it didn't go in. And I'm just going to let Josh Hart just go run out. He's already ahead of me. Go ahead and lay it in. I'm just going to stand here. I'll turn back around, get ready to go for the offense. That was the Cavs for the majority of this year. They ought to be ashamed of themselves. And I don't think there is any way that Kenny Atkinson is going to be coaching this team, frankly, by Wednesday afternoon.
1: Matt F., tell us how you really feel.
0: Oh, I had to get that out. Really, I appreciate it, but I had to get that out, brother. I feel better. I do feel better about that.
1: That's good. It's all good. Like, I don't disagree with anything you said. And by the way, now look. You got to remember, Matt, that the Cavs analytically won games 2 and 3. See, I mean, you got to remember that part. So
0: the series is still,
1: isn't it 2-2 right now?
0: Wait, why am I upset? We got another game coming. You know, analytically.
1: Right. So
0: the next time I play some wagers that don't really go well, I'm just going to tell my wife, yeah, you know, honey, analytically worked out.
1: Right.

0: analytically, we're fine.
1: I find it hard. I mean, I would find it, like, if I'm the Cavs, it's fine, whatever. First of all, if I'm James Harden, I mean, if I'm, nobody's going to give me $42 million. That's number one. But if I'm the Cavs, why in the, tell me why I would, I'm trying to understand, why would I re-sign him?
2: I mean, they're regular season-wise, there were moments that you saw it fit. The people that are upset, because it was, you know, Darius Garland trade, you were not getting here with Darius Garland. I'll give you that. You were not getting to where the Cavs got to with Darius Garland. Now, was this good enough? Clearly not, and I completely agree with that. But the move in itself was the right move, and it's just unfortunate because Darius Garland just can't stay healthy. That being said, can you find that world that you just don't have playoff James Harden? And now the issue is we've had, what, 17 years of examples of James Harden in the playoffs, and it's never been good?
1: Right.
2: I don't know how you necessarily change that. Now, I do think a big factor in this...
3: There's a weird stat that's out there, guys.
2: Please, yeah.
3: Weird stat. I didn't know this until tonight, and this is probably more ammo for the Cavs not to re-sign James Harden. He's been in the league 17 years, as you say. He's never been swept in the playoffs at any point of his career until tonight.
1: Wow.
3: So that lets you think about all the great teams he's played, those 2015, 17, 18 Golden State teams, some of those Celtics teams. He's never been swept until tonight. So this might be, you know, the beginning of the end.
2: It is. And you know, you sent us a great one, too. In three elimination games this season for James Harden, he shot 25% from the field and 6% from behind the arc. An elimination game. And the Cavs won two of those without him. Right. So 100%. And I do think, like anything, this comes back to Donovan Mitchell. Because Donovan Mitchell, like a lot of teams, he's going to basically run the offseason for the Cavs because he is their star player. Now let's hear from Donovan Mitchell because he sat down for his press conference following the Cavs loss tonight and exiting the playoffs. Here's Donovan Mitchell, Cavs guard, and his comments about his future with the Cavs.
4: I love it here. I don't know how else to say it. I've said it before I signed the other extension. Like, I love it here. And I have no doubt this group can get there. But, you know, reports are going to be reports. People are going to be people. But I've said the same thing. We have unfinished business.
2: That was Donovan Mitchell, Cavs guard, following the loss. Donald Ware, Matt Fontana with you tonight here on Game Night. And that's the thing. He said the same thing last year. It was something along the lines of, go ahead and count us out, or, you know, we'll see you guys on the other side. Now, granted, the Cavs have gotten better. They made the Eastern Conference Finals. That's a step further than they have made it, but it's still not the ultimate goal. And I, to a point, agree, let me put it this way. I'm not calling Donovan Mitchell a liar. I believe him when he says I like it here because they have an owner that has spared no expense, that has paid money, that has put out, the Cavs this year are one of the highest paid teams in NBA history with all the money that's going to have to be spent on luxury tax and things like that. They have an owner. They've been able to cultivate success in the past. The question is, what do you need to change? Because that's one thing I don't agree with Donovan Mitchell, Donald, is when he sits there and he goes, no, this group can do it. I have no reason to believe that they can. I'm sorry.
1: Yeah. Well, you know, that's tough. I mean, to me, and we can talk about this a little bit more, you know, you got to do enough. I think LeBron James ultimately ends up in Cleveland next year, and we can talk a little bit more about why, because we don't have enough time in this segment. But the first move I'm making, James Harden, you're out of there. I mean, you're gone, and then I'm going to go from there. But I believe Donovan Mitchell when he says he wants to be there.
2: And that's the thing. You could maybe start to understand, what does Bron want if he would be interested in that? Does he want James Harden around? And understanding that this will also probably be with a brand new head coach coming in. I'm putting the cart before the horse here. Maybe this is mean of me to do, but it's also potentially a big change coming with the Cavs on who they want to be able to run the team from a coaching standpoint. Coming up, are the Knicks now the team to beat? This is Game Night right here on ESPN Radio, ESPN App, and SiriusXM Channel 80.
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9: Tied at two games each to the NHL Eastern Conference Finals that took overtime. But the Hurricanes get a 3-2 win over the Canadiens. Sebastian Aho with the game winner in the extra frame, and the Canes take a 2-1 series lead there. To the diamond, the Astros combining for a no-hitter today. Three pitchers get it done to keep the Rangers hitless in a 9-0 win. The Rangers did have five walks. That avoids the perfect game there. That was actually the first no-hitter in Major League Baseball since 2024. Didn't get a single one all of last year. To the diamond tonight, though, as well, the Dodgers rallied. They beat the Rockies 5-3. The Marlins beat up on the Blue Jays 8-0. And it was the Phillies getting a 3-0 win over the Padres. More game night coming your way right here on ESPN Radio.
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13: 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The Cavs.

0: bring it across the timeline. The clock winding down. 5, 4, 3, 2, 1. Over the last 27 years, the New York Knicks endured 17 losing seasons, 14 head coaches, 9 different lead basketball executives. They've been one of the least successful and most unstable franchises in the NBA. But that's all in the rearview mirror now. For the first time since 1999, the Knicks are in the NBA Finals.
1: That was the great call you heard right here on ESPN Radio. Big part of that, Jalen Brunson. It's game night right here on ESPN Radio, ESPN app, Sirius XM Channel 80, presented by Progressive Insurance. He's Donald Ware. I'm Matt Fontana. Jalen Brunson, 4 years now in New York, 4 years in the playoffs, Eastern Conference Finals, and now the NBA Finals the last 2 years. He's been a big part of it. To talk about that Knicks NBA Finals journey, Ian Begley is going to join us here. New York Knicks reporter and host of SNY Digital, The Putback. He joins us right now. Ian, really appreciate your time tonight. And just starting there with Jalen Brunson, you know, 4 years, 4 playoffs, now the East Finals last year, the NBA Finals this year. Where do you think at this moment Jalen Brunson stands in the history of the New York Knicks as far as players go?
2: Yeah, I think you have to put him with, I think he's beneath Patrick Ewing. You'd probably go Clyde Frazier, Willis Reed, Patrick Ewing, and then Jalen Brunson. But, you know, he's on his way, especially if they win a title. I think he surpasses Patrick, as crazy as that is to say. And especially if he stays here for a while, because he is the driving force behind their success. You can trace it back to the Knicks signing him, Leon Rose, making that decision that a lot of people disagreed with, giving Jalen Brunson a $100 million deal. And, you know, things started to flip from there, and his fingerprints are all over what's happened since then. And so that's why I think, yeah, if they can win a title and then he stays here for a while, I really think you could put him up there with Clyde and with Willis Reed.
3: Ian, OG Anunoby gives the Knicks 17 points tonight. We always talk about what Brunson does. We talk about what Karl Anthony Towns does or doesn't do. But OG seems to always be consistent. Can you just speak to the consistency of OG Anunoby?
2: It's remarkable. And, you know, that's one of the reasons, obviously, the Knicks traded a couple of their young rotation players and draft capital to Toronto to get Anunoby. And it's why they signed him to a $200 million plus deal, because of that consistency. Because if he's healthy, he's one of the best two-way players in the league. And he's shown you that all postseason. You know, before he got hurt with that hamstring injury, he was playing phenomenally, shooting the ball incredibly well. And he's giving you that since he's been back, too. He's such a big part of their ascent here, because, you know, you didn't see this team play at this level, certainly not in a consistent way, during the regular season. But with Anunoby playing the way he's playing, Bridges the way he is playing, when you have those two wings playing at a high level on both ends of the floor, it's just a different team.
1: Talking about the Knicks, Ian Begley joining us. Of course, Knicks reporter, host of The Putback on SNY Digital. Matt Fontana, Donald Ware with you here tonight on game night. And Ian, we talk a lot about the players, and I get that being the Knicks head coach usually brings fans that want you even fired. I'm not saying now, because Mike Brown got him into NBA Finals, but, like, you know, that's how Knicks fans can be sometimes, very temperamental.
2: Right. He's safe for 5 minutes.
1: It's just what he gets, so the champagne stops flowing in the locker room. He'll be all right. But Ian, just talk about Mike Brown and the job that he's done really quickly here with this Knicks team in his first year.
2: Yeah, and this was a gamble by the Knicks, because Tom Thibodeau brought them to the conference finals, first time in 25 years. Last year, they made the decision that in order to take that next step, they needed a new head coach, and the decision was met with a lot of criticism. But here you are, you land on Mike Brown, who was not even their first or second choice, but he was the right choice, obviously, because with what he's done here is a lot of players talk about how he discusses human nature and talks to them about kind of the ups and downs of a season and how to kind of stay even keel. And a lot of the players have appreciated that. They've appreciated his collaborative approach. He's taken suggestions from players, obviously from his coaching staff, throughout the season and made adjustments based on those suggestions. So it's been a collaborative approach, and that's what the Knicks were looking for when they hired Mike.

0: down, and he has certainly delivered.
1: Ian, a lot has been made about OKC and its depth, and rightfully so. But, I mean, let's look at the Knicks' depth. I mean, the Knicks' depth is incredible as well. I mean, even from McBride and Shamet tonight, you get a combined 27 points off of the bench. Speak to really, I mean, I think, again, we talk about OKC, but not enough in terms of how deep the Knicks are.
0: You know, it's Landry Shamet and it's Miles McBride, and it's also, you know, Jordan Clarkson. They got big minutes from Jordan Clarkson, not necessarily postseason, but regular season games when they really needed it, and he can help them off the bench. Jose Alvarado is another player that can help them off the bench. So they just have competent players that are even outside the rotation that they can call on, and they know that they're professional and they'll be able to handle themselves in whatever situation they put them in. So, yeah. The depth is very good. You know, you obviously give credit to team president Leon Rose for finding the right combination of veterans and young guys. And, you know, they Mike Brown has leaned on nearly everybody on the roster at one point or another over the course of the season. And, you know, how much can you say about Landry Shamet? You can't say enough about him. Just the fact that he was, I think, 4-for-4 tonight from three, and I think 11-for-12 from three in the series. A lot of big shots, and yeah, he's certainly emblematic of the Knicks' steps.
2: Talking about those Knicks heading to the finals, Ian Begley joining us here on Game Night. Ian, with now, again, a huge, massive amount of time off for the Knicks, number one, how have they been able to kind of harness that? Because you sometimes hear teams that say too much rest can be bad, and then do you have a feel of either the Spurs or the Thunder, which would be the better matchup for the Knicks in the finals?
0: Sure, yeah. As far as the rest goes, I mean, they talked going into that long rest period about it being a challenge, you know, challenging themselves as a veteran group to stay locked in on the details and to stay locked in on the day-to-day and continuing to kind of focus on trying to get better in that time. And obviously that approach worked, right, because they came out and then they sweep the Cavs in the conference finals here. And so I would assume they take the same approach now between tonight, tomorrow, and the finals, start of the finals. In terms of opponent, I would think San Antonio, but I really think it depends on what the injury report looks like, right? Because both teams dealing with injuries, a little bit banged up, and key players too. So, you know, if OKC, if they're without Mitchell and they're without Williams, you know, to me, they end up being the better opponent for New York. But, you know, San Antonio having some issues of its own, so I don't think it's a toss-up, but it's hard to answer without knowing who's going to be healthy and who's going to be out of line.
1: Do you see Karl-Anthony Towns was big tonight, and you know he's again it's kind of up and down. I mean, do you foresee him going into the finals? I mean, being he needs to be more consistent, but do you foresee him being more consistent?
0: You know what's interesting to me about Towns is, you know, they started to use him as a facilitator, as a passing hub. And he's been able to really impact the game, even when he's taken, you know, a small amount of field goal attempts, whether it's rebounding, defending very well, or passing the ball. And so I think if he continues to do that, the formula has worked very well, obviously, for New York. So I don't think he has to do more. And I think the consistency, even though it's been, like, understated because of the point totals, he's been very solid in those other areas of the game. So I think if he continues with that, that'll bode well for New York because that's been part of this formula here with this 11-game winning streak.
2: Ian Begley, of course, New York Knicks reporter. Check out his show, The Putback, SNY Digital. Ian, really appreciate your time. You enjoy the time off and enjoy the finals coming up, all right?
0: Anytime, fellas. Take care.
2: There he goes. Ian Begley, always appreciate talking to him and great insight. And you know, I think Donald is such a great point that he brings up. It is very much about which of those two teams that they're going to face on that injury report for the Knicks and how they have been able to harness that time off. Because, you know, in the Cavs series, game one, Knicks came out rusty. You know, they did. They came out like a team that hadn't played in a week because they didn't. And I would imagine that probably isn't going to be an issue in the finals because they are so experienced with it now, but you never know. But they are a team that has very much used the rest as a piece, and it's helped them. Where again, some of the teams they really struggle with it, The Knicks

0: have not done that at all.
1: 100%, because the Spurs and the Thunder are going to beat each other up. I think, again, it goes seven games. And again, you know, from a Thunder perspective, at that point, like if it's the Thunder, the Knicks, look, the Thunder have been able to do what they've been able to do largely without a Jay Will. You're not going to be able to do that against a Knicks team per se. So to your point, the rest, big time for the Knicks. And we'll see. I mean, both of those teams, by the time the NBA Finals start, are going to be beat up, and that could give a more of an advantage to the Knicks.
0: And we'll see, you know, with as far as where the Knicks match up to, do you have somebody that can go up against Wemby? Yeah, sure, okay, that's Karl Anthony Towns. You have somebody to go up against Chet. I think that's where Shea's maybe a little bit different, because there isn't quite that player on the Spurs. That's no disrespect to, like, De'Aaron Fox or anybody like that, but that's where the difference would be in the Thunder. Obviously, we're the favorite for a lot of the season as they go through. But I guess I just look at both teams that could see a reason why the Knicks would match up well. And especially with the extra time that Mike Brown is going to have now and being able to understand what they would need to do on a defensive side of things to get ready for the finals, I think that's another feather in the cap of the Knicks. Coming up, though, to the other side of it, Cavs going to have some questions this offseason on how they're going to handle things. Could one of those phone calls be to LeBron James? Could he come back to Cleveland? It's game night right here on ESPN Radio and the ESPN app.
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5: As I went through school, one giant question loomed over me. What did I want to be? 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
2: Tune in tomorrow for Game 5 between the Spurs and the Thunder. Coverage begins at 8 p.m. Eastern, presented by Gusto. We'll get into the Cavs side of things. He's not aware. I'm Matt Fontana with you tonight here on Game Night, because the Cavs, they've got some interesting things on the offseason and where they want to go to maybe retool this team. Do they need to make big changes? We'll get to that. But I talked about firing on all cylinders for the Knicks, and they certainly have done that. Not just with the players, but with their coach. We had a great conversation with Ian Begley, where he discussed some of the things that Mike Brown has done. Taraz calling us from New York. Appreciate the call tonight. You wanted to discuss a little bit about Mike Brown. Welcome to Game Night.
3: Yeah, absolutely. Thank you for having me on. What a great game. I loved it. You know, I was talking to a friend of mine. He was like, you know, maybe the Cavs will get this one and it'll be and in five. But I really wanted the Knicks to drop the hammer tonight. I really wanted them just totally dominate. And that's I got exactly what I wanted. And I was waiting for that 18-2 run or something like that to come in third, and it came. And I was fully satisfied at that point. But, you know, it was a great win. But, yeah, I did want to talk about Mike Brown. I know I think somebody on the show mentioned it a little bit earlier. You know, he was... we had that stretch in the regular season in which we lost like 10 games. It was a really bad stretch. And, you know, a lot of people, a lot of the fan base, they were really turned on him. And they were like, oh, this guy is no good, you know, get him out, whatever. And then it happened again during that first round series against Atlanta. And they were, again, just, you know, telling on the pages, on the Knicks fans' pages and stuff like that, you see that. People are really quick to switch, you know, flip the switch. But I just wanted to say I am really happy with the job that he's done. And a friend of mine also said, like, guys like Landry Shamet, you would never even heard of if Tibbs was still in. And, you know, and we were also talking about the fact that during the interview process for Mike Brown, he must have been told exactly what it is that the guy before him was lacking in. So almost as if he knew that if he does not do X, Y, or Z, he is not going to succeed in the season. And so he did that, and it was just so nice to see. And I was talking to a friend about that, and, yeah, man, just super, super happy with what he's done.
2: Yeah, I really appreciate the call, and you're right on. And that's the thing, Donald, like Mike Brown, when he left the Kings job, because he had the Kings turned around for that season, that everybody was going, look at the job that he has done. Certainly his time with the Cavs, Lakers, didn't go so well in the second time around with the Cavs. But then to spend, what was he in Golden State, like 6 years, I think, to spend time around Steve Kerr helps a lot. He's a two-time NBA Coach of the Year. I think J.B. Bickerstaff might get it this year, but certainly, you know, accounting for what Mike Brown has brought to the Knicks, I think he'd be in that conversation, no doubt about it. And the retread term gets thrown around as such a negative one, and Mike Brown's been a coach several times before, but maybe this is just the perfect spot with the perfect team and the right philosophy. And what's he always talking about? The space and pace, right? Those are the two things that he likes. But I'll tell you this, I know Mike Brown is a coach that a lot of players love to play for, and he's got his team cooking right now.
4: He's done a phenomenal job. By the way, if Doc Rivers still has a job, then you others can get jobs. He's still living off the NBA championship from the Celtics from, what is that, 2008.
2: Right.
4: But no, and you're right. Like, he makes a great point, because game three, when Atlanta won that game, went up 2-1, Knicks fans were in an uproar. Fire Mike Brown. You know, it's almost like they had a defeatist mentality and not realizing

0: And hey, it's only 2-1 at this point, right? So Mike Brown, and to your point about the stops, I mean, with Golden State, I mean, I'm not Golden State, Sacramento, he did a phenomenal job.
1: Great job.
0: De'Aaron Fox, that's why, to me, one of the keys coming into this season, I thought that the Spurs were going to be a top five team, not only because of Wimby, but because of Fox. Fox was a top 15 player in the league that year that he turned Sacramento around. So, no, he's done a good job. And to your point, being in Golden State for those years under Steve Kerr is also helped him after he didn't have success with, well, he had some success with Cleveland, with the Lakers, not so much, but then going back, being an assistant, and then seeing some other things, and now he's turned things around and has really got the Knicks rolling.
2: He does. It is game night right here on ESPN Radio, ESPN App, Sirius XM Channel 80. He's Donald Ware. I'm Matt Fontana, one of the players on Mike Brown's long list of players that he's coached. Maybe top would be LeBron James. And when it comes to the Cavs, there's no point in fighting it. There's always going to be a conversation about LeBron and if he's going to come back or if he would help. And I don't know how many years LeBron has left of playing. I would hope a couple. But Donald, it's going to be something that's brought up. Is LeBron potentially going to be an answer for the Cavs? And I think there's two conversations to be had. Mm-hmm. Number one, what does Bron want? And number two, what do the Cavs want? Because we're finally at that with LeBron. There was a good chunk of his career. You didn't ever ask that second part. Does a team want LeBron James? Yes. Yes, there is no question on that. It's a little different now in the later stages of his career. If Bron even continues to play, which I think he will next year, but we'll see. And the question is, do you actually see that as being something that the Cavs would take a step forward by bringing in LeBron James?
0: Yeah, that's, you know, Matt, that's the question. I think that's an excellent question. I mean, I would say yes, he's a son of Cleveland. You won a championship there. He's going from a business perspective, it makes sense. So for some of those reasons, I would think that Cleveland. Now, of course, it depends upon who else you're going to bring in. Again, I'm getting rid of James Harden. I'm bringing Mitchell back. Mitchell would have to be part of that equation. He's not going back to the Lakers, not because he doesn't want to go back to the Lakers, because I don't think the Lakers want him back. Plus, if I'm LeBron, and I know you asked me about Cleveland, the Cleveland side, but I gave you those three reasons. If I'm LeBron, I would want to go to the East. So what team would make the most sense in the East? Why not come back home with a Donovan Mitchell, get some other pieces around, and try to make a, because, I mean, he's trying to win a championship. He's probably going to have to take a pay cut. I realize that a lot of this has to deal with what, you know, salary caps and so on and so forth. But to me, you know, if I'm LeBron, I want to go to the East. I want to come back home and help my home team win another championship.
2: I would welcome him back with open arms. There's people in this town that still have never forgiven him for the decision. And even after a championship and all that, I'd take LeBron James back on this Cavaliers team in 2 seconds, because the one thing more than anything that he would bring is a standard. When LeBron was with the Cavs, in when they were trying to go up against the Warriors and win championships, when he got to the Lakers after all of that, the standard is set that you are going for championships. That second round in Eastern and Western Conference Finals, that's not good enough. When LeBron James joins your team, even at this point of his career, you are pushing for championships. That is what the Cavs are missing more than anything that he could actually bring on the floor. Now, another thing, and you kind of brought this up, which I think is a great point, coming to the East or coming to kind of a team well-built for him, Bron's going to need these guys. You know, he might only play 50 games, right? And he's going to need a team to win a bunch of games to put them in good position for the playoffs, because he's not going to be there every single game. And I just look, you check in the boxes, go to the easier conference, go to a team that's pretty well built. Cavs check a lot of those boxes. All right, coming up, we got one half of the NBA Finals set. We'll discuss it here. It's game night, ESPN Radio.
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1: Good afternoon. This is Paul Keel's Cleveland Guardians are in Philadelphia to open a series with the Phillies tonight. Gavin Williams to pitch for the Guardians, who won six in a row and have a 3.5-game lead atop their division. Christopher Sanchez will be the Phillies starting pitcher. Cincinnati Reds scheduled home game with St. Louis for tonight has been postponed because of bad weather. The two teams will play a split doubleheader tomorrow. NBA playoffs tonight. Oklahoma City at San Antonio in Game 3 of the Western Conference Finals. That series is tied at 1-1. Meanwhile, the Cleveland Cavaliers find themselves in a 2-game hole against the New York Knicks after losing last night in Game 2 of the Eastern Conference Finals. The Cavs and head coach Kenny Atkinson will be back at home for Game 3 tomorrow.
2: Listen, you know, could easily stole Game 1. I thought our process was right tonight, so that gives me confidence going home. Obviously, we've got the great home crowd, have played well at home in the playoffs, so we need to get our legs under us, quite honestly. Like, you know, we know their rest advantage, so getting home always helps with that, but definitely probably didn't have the juice tonight that we needed to, which is kind of, it's going to hit it sometime.
1: On the ice in the NHL's Western Conference Finals tonight, Vegas at Colorado in Game 2. Golden Knights won the opening game of that series. Game 2 of the Eastern Finals tomorrow, Montreal at Carolina. Canadiens won the opener last night. According to sources, NASCAR driver Kyle Busch was coughing up blood and overheating the day before his death. No official cause of death has been revealed for the 41-year-old Busch, who passed away yesterday. This is the Ohio News Network.
3: Your Skynet overnight forecast calls for some patchy fog possible. Otherwise, mostly cloudy with a low of 54 degrees. For Tuesday, we'll start off with that fog, then partly sunny skies, a high of 81 and calm winds. Mostly cloudy Tuesday night, a low of 63. For Wednesday, a chance of showers, mainly in the early afternoon. Otherwise, partly sunny with a high of 81 degrees. For Skynet weather, I'm Max Crenshaw on ESPN Radio 1430 AM at 105.7 FM.
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11: Knicks trying to win their first series title since 1973. Now, who they will play is yet to be decided. Western Conference Finals still going on. Game 5 coming up on Tuesday night. Spurs and Thunder are tied at 2 games each there. To the NHL we go. Eastern Conference Finals. It was overtime. The Hurricanes, thanks to Sebastian Aho, get the win. He buries one in OT. 3-2 win tonight over the Canadiens, and the Canes take a 2-1 series lead. To the diamond we go. The Astros throwing a combined no-hitter today. Three different pitchers combined to hold the Rangers hitless in a 9-0 win. Texas did have 5 walks in the game to avoid the perfect game, and it's actually the first no-hitter in Major League Baseball since 2024. There was not a single one all of last season. More game night coming your way next, right here on ESPN Radio.
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0: You get that star player, you want to keep him happy. 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You know, the NBA is a little different, like I think, than any other sport. When you have guys, I'm going to name names. And I'm trying to rip on these guys. Like, Paul George still gets traded for, Shai Gilgeous-Alexander, for example. I don't know. You know, James Harden still getting moved from team to team. And these guys have been in the league for a long time. Donald, I think it's because it is a star-driven league. And even if they're star players that are maybe a little past their prime, they can still be effective in a lot of different ways. And, again, I'm not knocking younger players, because you have Wemby, who is the future of the league and looks like an absolute beast. But you had some years the draft was lean, and you had some missed players or some missed opportunities there. But it's just so star-driven that once you get one, you do everything you can to hold on to them. Right. You do everything you can to put the right players around them and hold on to them. The Cavs did that, right? In the second version of post-LeBron James, the Cavs went out when the Jazz made Donovan Mitchell available. The Cavs made an absolute brilliant move to go get Donovan Mitchell. And there's no question with what they gave up, and I'm just shooting from the hip here, Lauri Markkanen, Colin Sexton, Ochai Agbaji, and I think a couple of picks, right? Lauri Markkanen's turned himself into a nice player. Colin Sexton doesn't even play for the Jazz anymore. Ochai Agbaji doesn't even play for the Jazz, I don't think, anymore. But you know what I'm saying? Like, here we are with Donovan Mitchell. Extension signed. But the question remains, is this the direction the Cavs need to go on to go win a championship? And I hate that I'm sitting here asking myself this. Can the Cavs win a championship with Donovan Mitchell beating their lead player?
1: Boy, that is tough, Matt.
0: Yeah.
1: I mean, that is a tough one. I think so, but with a lot of help. In other words, can he do it by himself? Can he be a Jalen Brunson, what we're seeing from, not that Jalen Brunson's doing it by himself, but like, sure, what Jalen Brunson has the ability to do. I mean, I think Donovan Mitchell has that ability. He just needs to take the bulls by the horn. Again, 18 shots tonight. You know, to me, in a lot of respects, throughout the course of this series, he allowed James Harden to take all of these shots and not be able to take as many shots as he needed to take. I'm talking about Mitchell. Mm-hmm. To me, I don't know. In other words, he deferred in a lot of respects to James Harden. I'm not sure why, right? But another point that you made, if you have a star, you need to keep him. So, again, Mitchell says he wants to be there. I'm not, if I'm Cleveland, like, why would I move on from him? Then what? Who else am I going to get to come into Cleveland,
0: right,
1: to play, and that gives me an opportunity, and a player that gives me an opportunity to win a championship? In other words, the Cavaliers, or the Cavs, and Donovan Mitchell need each other. Give me a couple of other pieces. I think Mitchell with some other pieces can at least get you to the NBA Finals.
0: Well, let's hear from Donovan Mitchell, because the questions are going to be surrounding it. Here's Donovan post game. What do you think your future is with the Cleveland Cavaliers?
2: I love it here. I don't know how else to say it. I've said it before I signed the other extension. Like, I love it here. And I have no doubt this group can get there. But, you know, reports are going to be reports. People are going to be people. But I've said the same thing. We have unfinished business.
0: So that's Donovan Mitchell, Cavs guard, after the loss tonight. And I know this is going to be so hard for him because the fresh off this loss, and I don't think he's going anywhere. I don't think he wants to go anywhere. And just from a standpoint of, the Cavs have shown over many of years, starting with LeBron, but under the ownership of Dan Gilbert, they spare no expense. They are willing to make the big moves, and even just the ancillary things off the court. They are building a brand new practice facility downtown. They spare not a single dollar when it comes to the nutrition and the training and the staff and everything that they do. they actually are one of the few

positions that matter a little bit more. You want to have a quarterback in football and baseball. It's nice to have a power hitter or a starting pitcher. You know, basketball is so interesting because it's a little positionless. You can win with a lot of different types of players, but when

0: small markets that know how to cater to stars and get the most out of stars and build the team. Can't say that about a lot of teams. Portland. You know, there's some of these teams that outside of the, again, L.A. and, you know, Texas and Chicago and New York, those are massive markets, a lot of money. They're a little bit different. Like Cleveland, Ohio, they know how to do it here. Now, the question is going to be for Donovan Mitchell to sit here and say, can this be a team that is exactly to your point, Donald, like built around me? Do we even have the opportunity to do it? If it's there, they'll take it. I know they will. But are we doing the right things? Can we even have the chance to put the right things around me to go win a championship? I think that's a question both the Cavs and Donovan have to ask themselves. Like, are we even going to have the chance to get the players in here that we need?
1: I mean, I think so, because he's going to be the attraction. And you mentioned it in terms of how the Cavs cater to players. If they're catering to players, you've got a Donovan Mitchell. That's half the battle to me. Right there. So they're going to be some. Why did Donovan Mitchell come to Cleveland? I mean, you know, and you would know better than me. I mean, but at the end of the day, if you have a superstar player in Mitchell already there, then to me, others will, in other words, build it, they will come. And sure. I think that holds true in this scenario with the Cavaliers, or with the Cavs.
0: And one of those pieces is the coaching staff, because I'm sitting here saying Kenny Atkinson deserves a lot of the blame for this whole thing. Let's hear from him, Cavs head coach. And the question was asked, why do you think your team failed to get to the NBA Finals? Here's Kenny Atkinson.
2: I'll tell you what didn't help was losing those two game sixes. You know, haven't been in this, you know, kind of a long time and seen this before. I think you have to take advantage of those opportunities. And the way the scheduling's set up, in the league, and you know, that's a whole nother topic I could go off on. You know, you get on a hectic schedule, and that's not to say, oh, we win those games, you know, we beat the Knicks. I'm not saying that, but I think it gives us a better chance. But I think the density of the frequency of the games, with it, never had 2 days rest, when you know, the whole deal, you know, played a part in it. Definitely, I'm not going to say that's the reason we lost, but we would have had a better chance. I think we win, you know. We take care of business in those game sixes. I think that's the 5-1 regret, that two regrets, I guess you'd say.
1: Excuse me,
0: Matt, but go ahead, please.
1: I'm so sorry. I hate to jump in.
0: No, please.
1: So one day you're telling me about analytically we won games 2 and 3, and then the next day you're talking about two series that have already happened. I mean. And you know, the other thing is, how does Donovan Mitchell see Kenny Atkinson? That's right. Another question we need to ask also.
0: 100%. And that's, I'm glad you took it there, because that might have been the last time you heard me on ESPN Radio. We might have gone to break. You might have finished that segment out. They might not have ever let me back, because I am ready to go through the roof. I am literally ready to go through the roof when I hear a coach go, well, I'm going to give you an excuse, but that's not really an excuse, but it is an excuse. Like, that's what Kenny Atkinson did. He goes, well, I'm not going to give you an excuse, but here's an excuse about the schedule. Hey, Kenny, it's the Eastern Conference Finals. It's supposed to be tough. Hey, Kenny, you want to know what? You would have had more time off if you beat the Pistons. If you would have beaten the Raptors quicker than you did, you would have had time off. And frankly, here's the other thing, which is the biggest blunder that I can't get by about Kenny Atkinson trying to talk about the schedule. Your best chance to win this series started in game one.
1: Yes.
0: When you had no rest, when the Knicks were most rested that they could have been, and you had a 22-point lead in the fourth quarter, and your team choked that away. I'm not talking about, oh, hey, once it got evened out on rest. No, the one game, let's just take Kenny Atkinson's theory on face value here for a second tonight, all right?
1: Okay.
0: That the Cavs lost this because they were not well-rested. Okay, let's just pretend that that is the theory, okay? Their biggest loss then should have been game one. The game that they should have had zero prayer and chance of winning should have been game one if it was all about rest, because as the series went on, it would have just more equally gone. That's not the world we live in, because the best chance the Cavs had was to win game one. It was a massive, giant mistake. And Kenny

0: Atkinson's part. Hey, Kenny, how about the reason you're not going to the finals is because you just decided to not call timeouts when you needed to. That's the real reason.
1: Absolutely. I couldn't have said it better.
0: And where the Cavs go from here with Kenny Atkinson, like, I it's a dirty business, and I do not like calling for people's jobs, and I don't like sitting here saying there's no way that this will ever happen. Who knows? Maybe Kenny Atkinson is the next head, or, you know, is that coach of the Cavs next season. I don't know. Dan Gilbert put out a statement. He's the owner of the Cavs. Like, I understand it, but there's going to have to be a hard look at this whole thing about where we're at with the Cavs led by Kenny Atkinson. Well, we still got one other half to get in the finals, and that's coming out of the West. So Oklahoma City in a little bit of trouble. Are they starting to run out of gas? We'll discuss here on Game Night, ESPN Radio, and the ESPN app.
2: 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I'll tell you all the small things I learned at 8:30 a.m. Eastern. 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
3: Good afternoon. This is Paul Keel's. Cleveland Guardians are in Philadelphia to open a series with the Phillies tonight. Gavin Williams to pitch for the Guardians, who've won six in a row and have a 3.5-game lead atop their division. Christopher Sanchez will be the Phillies' starting pitcher. Cincinnati Reds scheduled a home game with St. Louis for tonight has been postponed because of bad weather. The two teams will play a split doubleheader tomorrow. NBA playoffs tonight. Oklahoma City at San Antonio in Game 3 of the Western Conference Finals. That series is tied at 1-1. Meanwhile, the Cleveland Cavaliers find themselves in a 2-game hole against the New York Knicks after losing last night in Game 2 of the Eastern Conference Finals. The Cavs and head coach Kenny Atkinson will be back at home for Game 3 tomorrow.
4: Listen, you know, could easily stole Game 1. I thought our process was right tonight, so that gives me confidence going home. Obviously, we've got the great home crowd, have played well at home in the playoffs, so we need to get our legs under us, quite honestly. Like, you know, we know their rest advantage, so getting home always helps with that, but definitely probably didn't have the juice tonight that we needed to, which is kind of, it's going to hit it sometime.
3: On the ice in the NHL's Western Conference Finals tonight, Vegas at Colorado in Game 2. Golden Knights won the opening game of that series. Game 2 of the Eastern Finals tomorrow, Montreal at Carolina. Canadiens won the opener last night. According to sources, NASCAR driver Kyle Busch was coughing up blood and overheating the day before his death. No official cause of death has been revealed for the 41-year-old Busch, who passed away yesterday. This is the Ohio News Network.
5: Your Skynet overnight forecast calls for some patchy fog possible. Otherwise, mostly cloudy with a low of 54 degrees. For Tuesday, we'll start off with that fog, then partly sunny skies, a high of 81 and calm winds. Mostly cloudy Tuesday night, a low of 63. For Wednesday, a chance of showers, mainly in the early afternoon. Otherwise, partly sunny with a high of 81 degrees. For Skynet weather, I'm Max Crenshaw on ESPN Radio 1430 AM at 105.7 FM.
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so conditioned for a lot of this season that the Oklahoma City Thunder would just walk their way to another NBA Finals, go back-to-back champion. I mean, who could possibly be able to take them out in a seven-game series? Oh, wait. Here comes Wemby. Here comes the San Antonio Spurs. 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

0: It is Don Aware. I'm Matt Fontana. And I'm not saying the Spurs have done it yet, but I think even at this point, Donald, like it's, I'll put it this way, I'm more impressed with the Spurs than I really expected. Like even just to have this series tied 2-2, to see how the games have gone back and forth, this Spurs team, I mean, just hats off to them. Mitch Johnson, certainly Wemby, but even Stephon Castle, De'Aaron Fox is fighting through injuries. I am just so impressed with this Spurs team and how they've showed up here in the Western Conference Finals.
1: I mean, you've got to be impressed with the Spurs. And like I said a little bit earlier, look, this is a team that I thought could make it to the NBA, at least to the NBA Western Conference Finals prior to the season beginning. I mean, this is going to be a big time game, obviously tomorrow. And this is the thing, like Wembanyama did his thing. He had, you know, I made a prediction yesterday that, okay, he needed to have, you know, I thought he would and needed to have 35, 10 rebounds. He got close to that last night. He had, I think, three block shots, something like that. But to me, even with what Wemby did, the Thunder didn't play well at all. Okay, it wasn't necessarily Shea. I mean, give the Spurs all the credit in the world. They really D'd up Shea. They made it hard for Shea last night. But Wembanyama gives you what he gave you, and you really didn't need that from him. So now he has to step it up again. He's going to be on the road. And for the Thunder, the bench went 12 of 47. Mm. That's not going to happen, we say tomorrow, tonight. That's not going to happen tonight. Shea is not going to be 6 of 15 tonight. So I like the Thunder tonight, if you will. But you know, this series is going seven games in my mind.
0: Yeah, and that what a story that would be, too, to even be here at this point. And I think when you talk about where the Thunder are sitting with Jalen Williams still injured, A.J. Mitchell, it could most likely be out for Game 5 as well. That's kind of my read on this, is just the shift that they've had to have a little bit with their rotations and needed to put more on Shea. And then just the fact that Chet Holmgren, and I understand, trust me, it's Victor Wembanyama. He does this to a lot of people. But for Chet Holmgren to, what in Game 3, did he not have like three rebounds in that game? And granted, they won that one. I understand that. But like he's averaging 11 points for this series. Thunder are not winning this series if Chet Holmgren is putting up 11 points. Alex Caruso took one shot and missed it the other night. It is going to be so much about the rest of those role players for the Thunder. I get it. Shea Gilgeous-Alexander is an amazing player. You know, he's the MVP. He's back-to-back on that. But again, he was minus 18 in that game. Lu Dort, who's supposed to be one of the better defenders out there, he finished with 2 points and a minus 16 rating. That's not how this is going to work for Thunder. And the question we kind of posed and asked, and Don, I'll ask you this first, like, do you think Oklahoma City is starting to run out of gas a little bit?
1: I think they had a bad game. Because okay. Let's look at the first game. The first game, even though the Spurs won that game went into overtime. They won the game. It went into overtime. What do the Thunder do? The Thunder come back and win. They again, like I said, after the game three, they restored order. A lot of disrespect to me about the Thunder. I mean, I get it. Wemby is Wemby. I give him all the credit in the world, but he wasn't. I mean, let's be honest. Like he needed to be better in games two and three. He also needed some help as well. The Thunder rebound in this game. Role players play better at home, and I think you're going to see that in this game. And I'm with you, like with respect to Holmgren, I think he's going to have a big game as well. He hasn't done much of anything in this series either, Matt.
0: Yeah, no, it's been. Again, it's Wembanyama, so you want to look at him and say that has a lot to do with it. I think he's just in Chet's head. And it was funny because what did we see all regular season? There was only one team that had the Thunder's number, and it was the Spurs team, and here we are, you know?
1: Yeah, no question about that. But again, you know, yeah, and we're seeing that. Now, even in that first game, like when Chet went one-on-one with Wembanyama, Wembanyama was 3 of 9, if I remember correctly, 3 of 9 from the field. So, you know, Chet's got to be more aggressive. You want to see more aggressiveness.

0: this from him, but I think you're right. He's in his head. But the way that Holmgren can get out of that, even if defensively, Wembanyama's going to do his thing against Holmgren, he's going to bang it on him or whatever, Holmgren needs to hit those wide open threes, which he's very capable of doing, and I think he does that later on this evening.
1: It is game night here on ESPN Radio. It's Donald Ware. I'm Matt Fontana. I want to hear this from Andre Snelling. Of course, ESPN Radio hosts you here, trail over. But I agree with this take from Andre so much about Victor Wembanyama and what he has to do for the Spurs. Here's Andre Snelling talking about Wemby.
2: He controls the game in every aspect. You know, we're talking about it this weekend, right? Like, he's always the best defensive player on the court, right? He's the best defensive player in the NBA. And even with the Thunder having to game plan to try to get him out of the lane, that changes the way they play offense. So that in a way shows his influence on defense, even when he's not having the kind of dominant numbers. But he also has to be kind of the leading scorer. He dropped 33 yesterday, 41 in game one. He also has to be the dominant rebounder. You know, that was one of the things that was lacking in game three. He only had four boards and the Thunder killed him on the offensive glass. So it's like Wemby touches every element of the game in a way that really right now no other player in the NBA is doing to that same level.
1: That was Andre Snelling's ESPN Radio host. And what I agree so much there, Donald, is like, let Wemby go. You know, and I get that he's a young player. And when you're at this point, especially going through it for the first time, you might feel some of that pressure to go, I do have to get my other guys involved, and I got to make sure everybody gets their touches, and you know everything goes through me and handling it. When I see in that game four, when they win, you know, he took 22 shots. That was almost double more than anybody else. Good. Let it be that way. He took seven threes. No one else. Well, Julian Champagne took five and missed all of them. But like for the most part, everybody took four. Let Wemby shoot the ball. Let him do everything because he is the guy to do everything. There's no shame in that. And I also think that's the Spurs' only recipe for success right now is to get him the ball and let him be the amazing player that he is, the generational player that he is, and knowing that at times he can be, I don't say indefensible, is that the word, undefendable, whatever it is, there's nobody in this world that can stop him at times. So just let him be that guy.
0: Wembanyama, 11 of 22 from the field. The rest of the starters, 14 of 38.
1: Yeah.
0: They're going to need, look, again, I'm going with the Thunder, but the Spurs are going to need, on the road, by the way, they're going to need more than 14 of 38 from the starters.
1: They are, and that's the thing. You also had an off night from several Thunder players that kind of led to that blowout win, and they had a lot of other players just kind of getting mop-up time as it went on. And there's certainly injury question. We talked about with A.J. Mitchell. We talked about with J-Dub. If he's going to be able to get back for the Thunder, how that could change things. De'Aaron Fox, who's fighting through that ankle injury that looks pretty painful to be there. It's the, you know, Eastern Western Conference Finals. Here we are. But all the changes that could happen, you have two guys in SGA and Wemby who could just be the ultimate erasers in this thing. Like SGA, I know that he knows if I need to take over, I'm going to take over. And if I need to take every other shot, I'm going to take every other shot. I think Wemby is starting to get there. Don't run from that. Embrace that. Be that guy and say, I'm going to take over when I can. Great time with everybody tonight. Appreciate you joining us. Coming up, SportsCenter All Night with Jay Reynolds. This has been Game Night here on ESPN Radio and the ESPN app.
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2: 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Out of here. It's a belly bomb in Kansas City, 1-0. On the paint strip, he turns it over. Alvarado running. Stops at the three-point line and fires. In and out, but Towns with the follow jam. It's 50-26.
3: This is starting to become an embarrassing effort by the Cleveland Cavaliers, to be quite honest. Nobody's hustling back in transition.
2: Bridges gets the inbound pass. Swing it to Shamet on the left wing. Shot clock at 8. Shamet between the leg dribble. Stops, fires against Merrill. The three is good. It is 61-32. It's a 31-6. Brunson for 3 right side. No good. Ananobi with the follow jam. The Cavs just watched him as he dunked it through. A 12-0 Nick run.
3: There just is no heart being shown by the Cavs. It feels like they are broken.
4: Dave Pasch and Doris Burke with the call here on ESPN Radio. Knicks would extend the lead out to 45. They win it by 37.
2: Ellis gets it in. The Cavs will bring it across the timeline. The clock winding down. 5, 4, 3, 2, 1. Over the last 27 years, the New York Knicks endured 17 losing seasons, 14 head coaches, 9 different lead basketball executives. They've been one of the least successful and most unstable franchises in the NBA. But that's all in the rearview mirror now. For the first time since 1999, the Knicks are in the NBA Finals.
4: Their 9th appearance in the Finals, first since 99. Knicks with their 11th consecutive playoff win, 130-93, as they close out the Cavs and complete the sweep in the Eastern Conference Finals. Jalen Brunson, 15 points, 5 assists. He's named the MVP of the Eastern Conference Finals. Or at least the Salters was there.
5: Jalen, your teammates always talk about how you make them better. Just how have they helped you become this Conference Finals MVP?
6: They give me the confidence. They let me be me. I think most importantly, we all believe in each other from top to bottom. It's an honor to play with them, honestly.
5: What are you, Jalen, what are you most proud of about this group collectively?
6: Resilience. I think that we've been able to stay focused, stay composed. It starts at the top of the organization. It starts with Mr. Dolan, front office, coaches, all the way down to us. I mean, like I said, from top to bottom, it means something.
5: Congratulations to you, Jalen.
4: Brunson averaged 25.5 points per game, 49% shooting, 7.8 assists per game in the conference finals. Karl Anthony Towns, 19 points, 14 rebounds as the Knicks close out the sweep. They finish 8-0 in the month of May. NBA finals don't start till June 3rd. ESPN analyst Kendrick Perkins.
7: They're showing me that they're a team that's together, and they have the it factor. To all the people out there in the world that's thinking that, hey, the winner out of OKC and the Spurs is going to be one of the teams that's going to win an NBA championship, they're lying, and the truth is nowhere near. Because the Knicks have a legit shot at winning the NBA championship. They're deeper than the Pacific Ocean and Atlantic Ocean combined. And when you look at their roster, when you look at their leader in Big Body Brunson, he's growing right in front of our eyes. He's able to get his and make others around him better. Karl Anthony Towns is looking like the best big man outside of Wembanyama in the NBA on both ends of the floor. And you know what the most important thing that the Knicks have? Two-way players. Yeah. And OKC showed us last year that you need two-way players in order to win the NBA championship. The Knicks have OG Anunoby, Josh Hart, Landry Shamet, and Mikal Bridges. So all of those guys are capable of defending at a high level and putting the ball in the basket.
8: When you play at this high level for a month and a half in the playoffs, you

0: have to view yourselves differently. Do you think that that's something that's happening in New York right now?
1: Absolutely. And what happened is that we saw growth in that Atlanta series. We saw guys find themselves and guess what? Lose themselves in the team. Mm. Because now all of a sudden we're watching a Knicks team that's playing agenda-free basketball. They don't give a damn who's getting the shine. We watching Carl Anthony Towns take that step of being a defender. We're watching Jalen Brunson take a step of playing off the ball, playing on the ball, right? And all of a sudden, Mikal Bridges, who was catching a lot of heat from a lot of New Yorkers, all of a sudden he found himself in that moment. And Mike Brown did a hell of a job of sticking with him.
2: Knicks, fourth best of seven sweep in franchise history. They're the lowest seeded team, the three seed, since seeding began in 1984 with multiple sweeps in seven game series. They scored 130 points and put the Cavs out for the season, 130-93. Knicks moving on to the NBA Finals. They now await the winner of the Western Conference Finals. They play Game 5 tonight. Spurs, Thunder tied 2-2, Game 5 in Oklahoma City. Every game until a champion is crowned is here. NBA on ESPN Radio, presented by Gusto. 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Conference final action there as well in the East. Hurricanes, Canadiens, Game 3 in Montreal. Series tied at 1. Game 3 tied at 2 in overtime.
3: Sand across. Jarvis has to settle it. He'll get it right back. A chance. They score! They score! Andre Svechnikov wins it in overtime! And the Hurricanes have silenced the Bell Center and have taken a 2-1 series lead here in the Eastern Conference Final.
2: Svechnikov, the game winner, 14 minutes into overtime. First career playoff overtime goal. Hurricanes win it 3-2. Canadiens losing consecutive games for the first time this postseason. Carolina leads the series 2-1. Game 4 of the series Wednesday night in Montreal. Tuesday, Vegas playing Game 4, going for a sweep of the Avs. From the NHL Network, Jason Demers, earlier on ESPN Radio.
4: There's no excuses for why Vegas is up 3-0 other than they've been the better team for longer portions of each game in this series. And, you know, you can say that McCarr's a little banged up or McKinnon gets hurt, but they've just been solid up and down the lineup. You know, great contributions. William Karlsson knocks one in, who's been just such a good add for them. He was injured all this season, comes back in. He provides them with center depth that they so sorely needed because they're asking Tomas Hertl to do so much. And in doing that, Tomas Hertl scores probably the biggest game of his playoff career. And what a goal he scores, too. But, you know, I just think it's a veteran team that's battle-hardened, and there's a lot of guys that have won on this roster. And they understand the position they're in, and they understand the way they need to play, and they don't deviate from that game at all, and it's just allowed them this 3-0 lead right now.
5: Jason, only four teams in NHL history have completed an 0-3 comeback. Does the return of Cale Makar maybe change the probability of that happening for the Avalanche?
4: Anytime a team goes up 3-0, I have to, you know, I hear that stat, and I was one of the four teams that got reverse swept, so it always hurts when I hear it. it just doesn't seem likely to me, especially with the way that Nathan MacKinnon looked late in that game. He took a shot off the knee, and he did not look good at all the rest of that game. He looked like he was laboring. Makar looked decent, still doesn't look 100%, but nobody really is. I just think they just don't have an answer for the depth of Vegas and that style. And Vegas is kind of the first two rounds. You know, they played a Utah Mammoth team and then an Anaheim Ducks team that's very similar to this Colorado team. And they just keep them to the outside, even though they seems like Colorado has a lot of zone time. They're so good at taking away the middle, not allowing you those second and third opportunities, and they make it really hard, and they make it mucky. You know, it's just hard to get through, hard to get to the paint, hard to score goals. So I just can't see it. I don't see Vegas losing four straight games, no.
2: Cale Makar did return for Colorado in Game 3, but Nathan MacKinnon's status still uncertain.

0: for game four. He was injured blocking a shot during game three. Avs Golden Knights game four tonight on ESPN. Right now, SportsCenter all night. To baseball, at the top, mentioned the combined no-hitter for the Astros. For Baltimore, they got one big hit on Sunday. Came from Colton Cowser. Came in the first game of a doubleheader with Detroit. And to refresh your memory from Sunday,
1: the 2-1. The 0-2. Cowser gets into one. Right fielder fairly deep. Perez is back. He's out of room. Colton Cowser, the hero in game one. Unbelievable to the bleachers in right center. And the Orioles have won it. An 0-2 pitch that winds up in the seats. The Orioles come from behind and they win it 5-3.
0: Cowser's first ever walk-off home run. That was Sunday. Monday, Memorial Day, Orioles and Rays. They go 13 in Baltimore, and you're not going to believe this.
1: The 2-1. Cowser drives it right center field. That ball is back, and that ball is gone! What a weekend for Colton Cowser! A two-time holiday hero!
0: WBAL with call. Orioles a 9-7, 13-inning win over the Rays. Cowser, walk-off homer. First career walk-off homer came Sunday. His second came Monday.
2: Are you kidding me right now? What is going on here, Colton?
3: Oh, I don't know. Honestly, just trying to get a base hit, contribute any way I can after the really bad bunt. So, yeah, honestly, glory to God, and wouldn't be here without that, and wouldn't be in the position I am without that. So,
4: what did you say yesterday? Maybe I ought to do this more often.
3: Yeah, honestly, just trying to slow down, not think too much. A lot of the times, just getting in the batter's box, thinking about something that might be distracting me when it comes to like my load mechanics, and just trying to throw that out the window and just go out and play and have fun.
4: Well, did you do that at Sam Houston State, or you just...
3: Yeah, I went out there and I just had fun, man.
4: Exactly. Well, I think it's been a lot of fun the last 2 days.
3: Yeah, it's been a lot of fun. Honestly, probably one of my favorite wins as an Oriole. Back and forth, just always in the fight, really proud of our guys for just keep showing up, keep grinding, and felt like we were one hit away there for about 4 innings. So really proud of our guys. Bullpen, hell of a job. Bradish, great start. Felt like it was about 4 hours ago. So
4: can you explain what it feels like to do that? Not only, I mean, obviously back-to-back is special, but even yesterday, a three-run home run to win it.
3: Yeah.
4: What are your emotions?
3: Honestly, just super grateful, super blessed, and like I said, really proud of our guys. Ultimate team win. I just happen to be the guy in the box.
5: Hey, you get the walk-off home run, but you also tied it an inning ago with a head-first dive on a throw that beat you. What are you thinking as you're heading for the plate on that moment?
3: Yeah, Buck and I were over there. Felt like we were working pretty hard. Gunnar put it together, a great at-bat. Had lots of reps over there, honestly, getting out. Had the walking lead, and ball was smoked. We were selling out there, even if it was a low-line drive that's caught. We're selling out there for the one-hop, and that's what ended up happening. And I was going head-first no matter what there.
0: Colton Cowser with Masson. He's the second player in Orioles history with a walk-off home run on consecutive days, Fred Lynn being the other. May 10th and 11th, 1985. The Memorial Day advice that essentially begins with a, hey, hey, hey, hey, shh. That's next. SportsCenter all night. It's ESPN Radio.
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4: York, now 0-5. James Harden had 12 points, 4 rebounds, 5 turnovers in the series clinching loss.
5: I think we accomplished a lot. Still short of the goal, but I think we accomplished, getting to the conference finals. You know, and there's another level to get to, maybe two levels to get to. I think a lot of that is just, you know, maybe our first time together, and, you know, the first two series, we had opportunities to handle the series much quicker, and we didn't. We didn't take advantage of it, which, you know, trickled down to having to go 2 game 7s, which is difficult to now face a team who's, you know, offensively playing extremely well and rested. So it's a little frustrating, you know, but I think, you know, being here 2.5-3 months is, you know, that team's been together for some years, so, which you still don't get brownie points for it, but, you know, I think we're in a good space, and we got some work to do, but, you know, we had a good season.
4: As far as Coach Kenny Atkinson, the Cavs losing the conference final. What about that season? Do we consider it a successful season?
6: Yes, absolutely. That was the task, right? Take another step. And we know, you know, Knicks were in the conference finals last year, right? This is how it, you have to, there are barriers, right? And we jumped a barrier that we were stuck on, right? Second round, stuck on that. You make a jump, it's hard, not easy to do in a really competitive East. And then I'd say, you know, we made the jump again with a roster where we're trying to figure out, you know, things in 2.5 months to get ready for the playoffs. So with not great preparation time.

0: to put it together on the fly. It says a lot about those guys in the room, a little bit about the coaching. So, yeah, I consider it success.
1: Cavs are swept. Trying to find that silver lining after being swept by New York. ESPN analyst Kendrick Perkins.
2: First of all, somebody needs to take their microphones from James Harden, Donovan Mitchell, and Kenny Atkinson, because that is embarrassing to hear what they're talking about. You know what? In the playoffs, things are going to be hard. In 2008, we went through 2 7-game series. It's about your mentality. It's about, do you have the will, the want? It comes from inside, Scott. And listening to those guys, they're making more excuses than a brother going to jail. Kenny Atkinson's comment the other day was the most asinine thing that I've heard in this postseason.
3: About analytics?
2: About the analytics. We win the analytics. Yeah. What? What are you talking about? Yeah. How about showing some type of leadership? Donovan Mitchell, where's your leadership? And when I watch their lack of effort in a closeout game today, or tonight, on their home court, the New York Knicks had 20 offensive rebounds. Scott, you and I were sitting in the back, and I had to ask you, what they got, 25 dunks?
3: It felt like
2: as well, Jalen Brunson actually looked athletic. Mm-hmm. How many times did we see him push the ball coast to coast and get all the way to the basket? He got out in transition and got a little dunk. Jalen Brunson.
3: Yeah.
2: And he's one of my favorite players. But again, when you're looking at your leaders, supposed to be leaders, and Donovan Mitchell and James Harden, if you're banking on those two guys to lead you anywhere, especially into the promised land, especially after hearing those comments post-game, then you dead bird tall grass.
1: Cavaliers going to the offseason after being swept in the conference finals, losing game 4 on their home court on Monday to the Knicks, who now advance to the NBA Finals for the first time since 1999. Right now, SportsCenter all night, ESPN Radio. Back to the Diamond, Dodgers, Rockies.
4: Freddie swings, hits a drive to right and deep. This ball heading back toward the wall. It is off the wall. Shohei around third. He'll score. And into second base with his 562nd career double is Freddie Freeman. And the Dodgers have pulled in front 4-3.
1: AM 570, LA Sports 5-3 would be the final. Shohei Ohtani 1-for-3. 12th leadoff hit this season, tied for the fourth most in Major League Baseball. Ohtani, no homers in 9 consecutive games against Colorado, extending his longest streak of his career. Rockies, 8th consecutive road loss to the Dodgers, who win it 5-3. Phillies, a shutout against the Padres.
5: 3-2 again, swung on, hit deep. Right field, Castellanos turns and looks, and it's gone. Number 21 for Kyle Schwarber. A bullet into the lower seats in right field. His major league leading 21st home run of the season. It's 1-0 Phillies.
1: That homer coming in the first inning, 94 WIP, his 8th first inning home run. Tied with Drake Baldwin for most in Major League Baseball. Phillies a 3-0 shutout, their 7th shutout win this season. That's the most in baseball. Yankees and Royals in a tight one down the stretch. Kansas City taking the lead early.
6: Here's the pitch. Witt hammers it down the left field line. Headed for the Royals Hall of Fame. And gone! A go-ahead Bobby Blast!
1: That was in the bottom of the 8th inning as the Royals take the lead, but in the top of the 9th.
7: Ursic kick steals. And a pass in left field. In to score is Schumann. Chisholm to the plate. Here's the throw. Come on! Tag at second. Volpe delivers. And the Yankees have the lead. 4-3 as Volpe comes through.
1: Saw it on ESPN on Memorial Day. 96-5 the Fan in Kansas City. Yankees a 4-3 win over the Royals. Third win when trailing the 9th inning this season, most in the American League. Making the most of those off days. That's next. SportsCenter All Night continues. It's ESPN Radio.
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2: 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This is Paul Keel's Cleveland Guardians are in.

0: Postponed because of bad weather. The two teams will play a split doubleheader tomorrow. NBA playoffs tonight. Oklahoma City at San Antonio in Game 3 of the Western Conference Finals. That series is tied at 1-1. Meanwhile, the Cleveland Cavaliers find themselves in a two-game hole against the New York Knicks after losing last night in Game 2 of the Eastern Conference Finals. The Cavs and head coach Kenny Atkinson will be back at home for Game 3 tomorrow.
1: Listen, you know, could easily stole Game 1. I thought our process was right tonight, so that gives me confidence going home. Obviously, we've got the great home crowd, have played well at home in the playoffs, so we need to get our legs under us. But honestly, like, you know, we know their rest advantage, so getting home always helps with that. But definitely probably didn't have the juice tonight that we needed to, which is kind of, it's going to hit it sometime.
0: On the ice in the NHL's Western Conference Finals tonight, Vegas at Colorado in Game 2. Golden Knights won the opening game of that series. Game 2 of the Eastern Finals tomorrow, Montreal at Carolina. Canadiens won the opener last night. According to sources, NASCAR driver Kyle Busch was coughing up blood and overheating the day before his death. No official cause of death has been revealed for the 41-year-old Busch, who passed away yesterday. This is the Ohio News Network.
2: Your Skynet overnight forecast calls for some patchy fog possible. Otherwise, mostly cloudy with a low of 54 degrees. For Tuesday, we'll start off with that fog. Then partly sunny skies, a high of 81 and calm winds. Mostly cloudy Tuesday night, a low of 63. For Wednesday, a chance of showers, mainly in the early afternoon. Otherwise, partly sunny with a high of 81 degrees. For Skynet weather, I'm Max Crenshaw on ESPN Radio 1430 AM at 105.7 FM.
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0: Winning game four in Cleveland.
8: Ellis gets it in. The Cavs will bring it across the timeline. The clock winding down. 5, 4, 3, 2, 1. Over the last 27 years, the New York Knicks endured 17 losing seasons, 14 head coaches, 9 different lead basketball executives. They've been one of the least successful and most unstable franchises in the NBA. But that's all in the rearview mirror now. For the first time since 1999, the Knicks are in the NBA Finals.
0: 130-93, and it wasn't that close. New York completes the sweep, advancing to the NBA Finals for the 9th time in franchise history. They've won 11 straight playoff games, extending the longest streak in franchise history. They haven't lost since April 23rd. They close out the Cavaliers on Memorial Day. You heard it here on ESPN Radio. Dave Pasch, Doris Burke had the call for us. Back to Cleveland. Dave?
8: Thank you, Jay. First time in 27 years, the New York Knicks are NBA Finals bound as they sweep the Cavaliers. Their 11th straight win in the postseason. They dominate in a closeout game for the third straight series. Final score 130-93.
9: Six double-digit scores. Karl Anthony Towns, 19 points, 14 rebounds, 3 assists, a couple of steals. You could go across the board, pick out Mikal Bridges, OG Anunoby, high two-level play. But the driver of this success is Jalen Brunson. And after two decades of futility, the Knicks are led by Leon Rose. They've made smart, patient moves. The change to Mike Brown was made to the shock of many, but he has gotten them to the promised land, which is the NBA Finals. They've got a stiff opponent, regardless who they face, but it would be unwise to underestimate the New York Knicks.
8: They have just over a week to get ready for Game 1, which will be on the road, either in San Antonio or Oklahoma City. The Knicks win the East. Final score tonight, 130-93, as they sweep Cleveland. For Doris Burke, I'm Dave Pasch, right here on your home for the NBA, ESPN Radio, and the ESPN app. Now let's go back to Jay.

0: Reynolds in the studio.
1: All right, Dave, Knicks, the seventh team in NBA history to win 11 straight playoff games and the fifth to do it in a single postseason. They have a 19.5 points per game differential this postseason. First team in NBA history with four straight 10-point wins in the conference finals. First team with three 20-point series-clinching wins in a single postseason. Jalen Brunson, 15 points in the closeout win on Monday. Karl Anthony Towns, 19 points, 14 rebounds. Our scout, Van Pelt, asked him if this is something you dream about when you're a kid out shooting in the driveway.
2: It's an honor to even be in this position. All glory to the Most High. I just... You know, not only was I shooting in the driveway, like you said, but I was in the area watching the Knicks, cheering for the Knicks, and to be in this position with a team that I grew up cheering for, my favorite team, and be in this position wearing this jersey and to see the word hope be brought back to the city. And because of us, I can't lie, it's something that's emotional, and it's something that I've always dreamed of, and you never know if it's going to come true. You always think you got to play 2K to reach these heights, but just super happy that we have this opportunity to be back, to be somewhere where the Knicks deserve to be.
3: To play like this and to have them stacked one on top of another, does that collectively kind of sharpen the focus of the group? No one's satisfied. It's like, well, hell, maybe we got another gear than the one we found.
2: This team is special. We have a different mentality. To be honest, we just broke our huddle after the game right now. But all of us are getting dressed, ready to go. We're ready to go home. There's no beers, there's no champagne, there's nothing like that. We're ready to go home. We're ready to get back to work. So, again, it's a testament to this mentality of this team and the camaraderie we have.
3: What concerns are there, if any, about the rest that you will have prior to the next game you play?
2: Obviously, we know it's a risk. We saw ourselves in game one. We looked rusty. We didn't look like ourselves
3: exactly
2: that we presented to the world in the Philly series. So, you know, we're going to have to we'll have to figure that out. But it's a gift and a curse when you play this well in this round to be able to go to the finals. You know, we played well and we earned the right to get rest. But we understand that it comes with its own negatives as well. So we already talked about in the locker room. We're eager to get to practice, actually. So we already talked about practice and what our schedule looks like. So a lot of us are probably going to be in the gym tomorrow again, some shots up.
3: You're not a kid with the sticks playing 2K. At the end of the next four wins for somebody, there's a trophy and there's immortality in the league. How do you maintain calm and focus and let the game just be the game when that time gets there?
2: Trust your experience, and we have to lean in on each other. That's what's gotten us here. It's us believing in each other, willing to sacrifice for each other, willing to do what's better for the team. That's what's gotten us to this moment. That's what got us to the finals, and that's what's going to help us do some special things in the finals as well. So if we just continue through the trials and tribulations, the ups and downs the series will present, to continue to lean on each other, continue to sacrifice, continue to believe and what the work we've put in throughout the whole season and the postseason, we give ourselves a chance every single night to win, and that's all you can ask for.
1: Knicks with the sweep in the Eastern Conference Finals, a 37-point rout of the Cavaliers. Donovan Mitchell, 31 points in the loss. As for what he saw as the difference in the Conference Finals against the Knicks?
4: The Toronto and the Detroit series. I mean, y'all asked me 1,000 times if we were tired. I can't tell you yes, but I mean, we did this to ourselves, and that's not an excuse. They're a hungry team. They beat us. Swept us. So I don't want to diminish that. But we didn't give ourselves a chance because we didn't handle business. And I told them guys in the locker room, I said, now we know. Like, for a lot of us, we've never been here. You can't play with your food. We had an opportunity to close both series and give ourselves some rest, and we weren't. And then, obviously, there's things in this series you can point to, whether it's all turnovers, defense, whatever. But you got to be able to give yourself a chance. And we had an opportunity in game one, and then we blew that. So the two series before, having to go seven, and it's our fault. Like, we did that to ourselves, and that puts you in a tough position against a team that's not only been to the conference finals, knows what that takes, but also has the rest, mental preparation. And then on top of that, having game one happen and we didn't execute, that's on us. And we couldn't control that, and that's what happened.
1: With the Cavs loss, teams have an 0-164 series record in NBA history when trailing 3-0. So the Knicks go to the NBA Finals. Their opponent will be either the Spurs or the Thunder, the team in the West that they should be more leery of. Here's our Stephen A. Smith.
5: I got to tell you that right now, believe it or not, it would be the

0: Spurs. Because even though the Thunder, the reigning defending NBA champions that walked into San Antonio and won Game 3, in the end, what transpired in Game 4 really, really matters. Not only did they get blown out, not only did they come out so flat, not only did they shoot about 15% from three-point range and about 31% from the field, and Shai Gilgeous-Alexander was held in relative check, but they've got a couple of injuries in their backcourt. And so when you look at the fact that health is an issue, J-Dub is out, and you've got others that are hobbling around, it does become a bit concerning. Now, you juxtapose that to the San Antonio Spurs. They're young. They can be erratic. But their primary ball handlers in De'Aaron Fox and Dylan Harper, they're back. They weren't there for games, you know, in Fox's case, he wasn't there for games 1 and 2. And Harper obviously got injured in, you know, in the first game. The point is that Stephon Castle had primary ball handling responsibilities, and he had about 20 turnovers. That's not his position. He's playing out of position. He's an off guard. He's a small forward. He's a tweener in that way. Rough rider, fearless as hell, really attacks with vigor, goes after you. He's a treasure to watch and to have on your squad. But being point guard is not his position. Well, you don't have to worry about that anymore. You got De'Aaron Fox and Dylan Harper up in there as your primary ball handlers. And when you combine that with Castle, and then you look at Wembanyama at 7'5" and the havoc he causes, that is cause for concern if you're a New York Knicks fan. I can't deny it.
1: Spurs and Thunder will go at least 6 games. They're tied 2-2 after 4. Game 5 coming up tonight in Oklahoma City. It's here on ESPN Radio, our coverage at 8 o'clock Eastern, ESPN Radio, and the ESPN app. Right now, SportsCenter all night. Baseball seeing its first no-hitter since September of 2024. Astros a combined no-hitter against the Rangers, a 9-0 win for Houston. 5th combined no-hitter in franchise history, most of any franchise. 18th no-hitter in franchise history overall. 7th no-hitter over the last 8 seasons. 3 pitchers doing the job for Houston. Pitchers get the ball every 5 days or so. Milwaukee's Jacob Mizrowski asked prior to Monday's game here on ESPN Radio what he works on during those off days.
2: Oh, it could be anything. It could be, you know, timing, you know, tempo, little pitch grip differentiations, you know, little things like that. So they're always tinkering something.
1: Seems like the tinkering is working. 57 pitches on Monday of 100 miles an hour or higher.
3: 0-2 pitch. Swing and a miss. Strike 3. Mizrowski, his 3rd and 4th strikeouts of the game, come here in a 1-2-3 second. As he strides back to the first base dugout, the Brewers will come to the plate with a 3-0 lead over the Cardinals. 1-2. And that's strike 3 called. Mizrowski hops off the mound to the first base side. Strikeouts 5, 6, and 7 here in the 3rd as he strikes out the side for the first time today. No hits through 3 and his scoreless streak now to 27 1/3. 2 out, bases clear, top 4. And another 3-2. A check swing and a breaking ball down and away. And Jordan Walker went around for strike 3. So Mizrowski strikes out Walker. He's got 9 strikeouts on the day and has allowed just 1 base runner and no hits through 4. 2-2 again. Swing and a miss, strike 3. Mizrowski looks to the heavens. He ties his career high with 12 strikeouts. And if his day is done there, he exits with a standing ovation and a 4-1 Brewers lead over the Cardinals as we've reached the 7th inning stretch.
1: 12 strikeouts, 2 hits, 1 earned run. Brewers a 5-1 win over the Cardinals. You heard it here, Memorial Day on ESPN Radio. Mike Cousins, Doug Glanville had the call for us. Mike?
3: Thank you, Jay. With the sun shining in and the roof open, the lights were on, the spotlight perfectly on Brewers starting pitcher Jacob Mizrowski, who did not disappoint on Memorial Day. 7 innings, 2 hits, 1 earned run. He walked one, Doug, and matched his career high with 12 strikeouts as he threw what is a pitch tracking error record, 57 pitches at 100 miles an hour or faster.
4: And he was in the zone, and some of that was just the swing and miss he was inducing, clearly. But he was also very precise. He elevated when he needed. He went down and when he had to get that low strike. Slider he would mix in, but really threw almost over 3/4 of his pitches were fastballs. So he was on the attack. And he knew exactly how to work the top of the zone. And think about 96 pitches, 71 strikes. So he was all over the zone, working it, getting ahead. So this was more than just blowing people away. This was someone who understood how to pitch, how to locate, who was up and how to actually approach each hitter. And Brewers had, you know, the

0: dominance of his pitching, but all they needed to get a couple of hits and a couple of runs, they knew that they were in the driver's seat because of how good and dominant his stuff was.
1: The Brewers have been fantastic this year. They stay in first place in the National League Central, 11 games over 500, 31-21. They're trying to win the division for a fourth straight season. This is the only division in baseball where every team entered the day with a record better than 500. The St. Louis Cardinals have been a pleasant surprise this year. They will tell you it is a rebuilding year, 29-23 now, 6 games over 500. But they've got a contender for MVP, still here very early in the season with Jordan Walker, for Rookie of the Year with J.J. Weatherholt. And they can't be judged on a game like today. It would be like judging someone taking their driver's license test on an icy day in Pittsburgh. It's just unfair. But this is a team that really can contend.
0: Icy day on a hill, because this guy is... I mean, the Cardinals are having a great season, and they're chipping away. They play defense. They can't make a lot of mistakes because there's a lot of balls in play. They don't strike a lot of hitters out. But the positive signs are there. The young talent, they're learning the game, but they're also executing in a way to win. And so that's how they have to do it. That's how they're going to have to be successful this season.
1: Their starting pitcher, Matthew Liberatore, in his 11th start of the year, hit his career high for the second straight start. He struck out 10 over his 5 innings, but dug a little bit too big of a hole in the first inning, gave up 3 runs, and it's Milwaukee, a 5-1 winner over the St. Louis Cardinals. For Doug Glanville, I'm Mike Cousins, right here on your home for Sunday Night Baseball, Major League Baseball on ESPN Radio and the ESPN app. Now let's go back to Jay Reynolds in the studio.
2: All right, Mike, well done. Brewers with the 5-1 win over the Cardinals, pitching dominant in that one. Washington was able to get its share of hits on Memorial Day. They had 15 against Cleveland. 6 of the 15 left the yard.
3: The 0-2 is lofted deep left field toward the corner. This one way back there, and it is gone onto the pavilion. Another home run for Curtis Meade. Another home run for the Nationals. They lead it 8-2. What a game for Curtis Meade.
2: They win it 10-2. Nationals Radio Network with the call. Nationals first team this season with multiple homers in each of the first 2 innings of a game. Marlins an 8-2 win over the Blue Jays. Reds pound the Mets.
4: 2-0 pitch. And Stevenson blasts it to left field and deep, and it is gone. Straight away left field, just inside the foul pole, a 2-run blast for Tyler Stevenson. It is 7-0 Reds in the fourth.
2: 700 WLW, 7-2 Reds with the win over the Mets, who've lost their last 4, 6 of their last 7. Reds have won 5 of the last 7 games against the Mets dating back to last season. Struggling to find wins in Chicago, that's next. SportsCenter All Night. It's ESPN Radio.
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7: Good afternoon. This is Paul Keel's. Cleveland Guardians are in Philadelphia to open a series with the Phillies tonight. Gavin Williams to pitch for the Guardians, who've won 6 in a row and have a 3.5 game lead atop their division. Christopher Sanchez will be the Phillies starting pitcher. Cincinnati Reds scheduled a home game with St. Louis for tonight has been postponed because of bad weather. The two teams will play a split doubleheader tomorrow. NBA playoffs tonight. Oklahoma City at San Antonio in Game 3 of the Western Conference Finals. That series is tied at 1-1. Meanwhile, the Cleveland Cavaliers find themselves in a 2-game hole against the New York Knicks after losing last night in Game 2 of the Eastern Conference Finals. The Cavs and head coach Kenny Atkinson will be back at home for Game 3 tomorrow.
8: Listen, you know, could easily stole Game 1. I thought our process was right tonight, so that gives me confidence going home. Obviously, we've got the great home crowd, have played well at home in the playoffs, so we need to get our legs under us. But honestly, like, you know, we know their rest advantage, so getting home always helps with that. But definitely probably didn't have the juice tonight that we needed to, which is kind of, it's going to hit it sometime.
7: On the ice in the NHL's Western Conference Finals tonight, Vegas at Colorado in Game 2. Golden Knights won the opening game of that series. Game 2 of the Eastern Finals tomorrow, Montreal at Carolina. Canadiens won the opener last night. According to sources, NASCAR driver Kyle Busch was coughing up blood and overheating the day before his death. No official cause of death has been revealed for the 41-year-old Busch, who passed away yesterday. This is the Ohio News Network.
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0: possible. Otherwise, mostly cloudy with a low of 54 degrees. For Tuesday, we'll start off with that fog, then partly sunny skies, a high of 81 and calm winds. Mostly cloudy Tuesday night, a low of 63. For Wednesday, a chance of showers, mainly in the early afternoon, otherwise partly sunny with a high of 81 degrees. For Skynet weather, I'm Max Crenshaw on ESPN Radio 1430 AM at 105.7 FM.
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1: 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Make it 9 straight losses for the Cubs. Pirates a 2-1 win on Monday. Cubs losing 9 straight and 13 of the last 15 following their 10-game win streak. Cubs struggling. White Sox.
2: And the pitch by Matthews, and he hits a towering fly. Right field. It is out of here. The drought is over. It's 1-1.
1: ESPN 1000, White Sox a 3-1 win over the Twins. 7-game win streak against Minnesota, their longest since 1995 when they won 8 straight. Diamondbacks take care of the Giants. 6-2, their fourth straight win against San Francisco. WNBA, Valkyries, a 97-70 rout of the Sun, a 27-point win. All 4 wins for the Valkyries this season have come by double digits. Fire, 81-74 over the Liberty. Liberty unable to pick up a win on the hardwood for New York. Same can't be said for the Knicks. That's part of top sounds from Memorial Day.
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4: Santa the 1-2 to Nimmo.
5: Strike 3 call on the outside corner. The Astros have thrown a no-hitter. But first a challenge. The call is going to stand, and the Astros are going to complete the 18th no-hitter in Astros history.
0: Number 4.
1: Mariners beating the A's with the help of a 6-run third inning. Seattle Sports 710 AM.
6: Savali set, deals.
5: Swung on. Blasted right field. This is on its way. It is gone. Luke Raley thunders a 2-run home run into the Mariners bullpen. The home run leader for the Mariners strikes again. 4-0 M's.
0: Number 3.
1: In Baltimore on Sunday, Colton Cowser had his first career walk-off homer as the Orioles beat the Tigers in game 1 of their doubleheader. That was Sunday. Monday against the Rays? WBAL.
5: The 2-1. Cowser drives it. Right center field. That ball is back, and that ball is gone! What a weekend for Colton Cowser! A 2-time holiday hero!
0: Number 2.
1: One shot wins it, which also happens to be what happened in game 3 of the Eastern Conference Final between Carolina and Montreal. Tied 2-2 in overtime. 99-9 the fan.
5: Santa Cross. Jarvis has to settle it. He'll get it right back. A chance. They score! They score! Andrei Svechnikov wins it in overtime!

0: And the Hurricanes have silenced the Bell Center and have taken a 2-1 series lead here in the Eastern Conference Final.
1: Number one.
0: Overtime in the East in hockey. Not even close to seeing overtime in the East in the NBA.
2: Over the last 27 years, the New York Knicks endured 17 losing seasons, 14 head coaches, 9 different lead basketball executives. They've been one of the least successful and most unstable franchises in the NBA. But that's all in the rearview mirror now. For the first time since 1999, the Knicks are in the NBA Finals.
0: Having won their last 11 playoff games, haven't lost since April 23rd, ESPN analyst Tim Legler.
3: First of all, this is historic, what we're watching, the way that this team is playing, and the numbers all back that up in terms of their efficiency, their balance, their margin of victory. You know, we're in the playoffs, and they haven't lost a game in over a month in the postseason. Really crazy. And I know they got themselves in trouble in that Atlanta series. They turned it around. They haven't lost since. And I started to feel differently about the Knicks team toward the latter part of the regular season. When you started to look at how the East was shaping up, you looked at the New York Knicks, and it came together for them with the balance they had across their starting lineup. And that's what they have found. And you talk about these impressive road victories to close out these series. One of the reasons, defense and balance travel. You don't have to get spectacular performances out of any one guy on your team. That's a big deal in the playoffs. And then their defense has now matched their offense. You have this complete team capable of beating you in a variety of ways, in the paint, from the three, with their defense, in transition, in the half court.
0: And Coach Mike Brown, 11-game playoff win streak with the Knicks. He was hired last summer to get the team further. Feeling some vindication now?
4: Never really thought about it like that. I mean, you know, again, our business is funny. My previous job supposedly took him to a point that was higher, and, you know, it didn't work out. So, again, I truly felt that this team was an NBA Finals team. I thought we had a true opportunity, because some jobs you take, you're like, okay, we can get better. We have a chance to make the playoffs right now. But this one, I felt we legitimately had a chance if we could help them figure it out and the players could stay together during the process, especially when we hit adversity, because we hit adversity at different times during the season, not just us as a whole group, but even some guys individually, including myself. And so, you know, I did have that belief from day one.
0: Mike Brown making his second NBA Finals appearance. Went in 2007. His Cavs were swept by the Spurs. 19-year gap between NBA Finals appearance, longest by any coach in history. Silence in Montreal. That's next. SportsCenter All Night. It's ESPN Radio.
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11: Oates, right field, well struck. Caglione turning. Out of here. It's a belly bomb in Kansas City, 1-0.
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0: center all night. The Knicks look to complete the series sweep of the Cavs.
1: Brunson stops at the three-point line. Hoist can't hit. Rebound Hart out to town. Open look. Three-pointer good from the left side. 14-13 Knicks. 7:20 to go in the first.
0: The Canes and Canadians battle on the ice for series control in Game 3.
2: Now here's Matheson. Shot scores! Hans working out in front. Mike Matheson in from the line. And it's tied at one in Game 3.
0: We prepare you for a decisive Game 5 between the Thunder and Spurs.
3: I know Wemby's a tough guy to match up against Brian. You see number one. But you got to find other ways to be active. Getting offensive rebounds. You know, knocking down a shot. That confidence, he needs that.
0: Plus, a look around a full day on the diamond.
4: Belly unloads right field. Well struck. Caglione turning. Out of here. It's a belly bomb in Kansas City. 1-0.
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5: 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Eastern Conference Finals. The Knicks weren't allowing the Cavs to get any wins. That's in 30 seconds because at Arlington, the Astros weren't allowing the Rangers any hits.
6: Santa, the 1-2 to Nimmo.
7: Strike three, call on the outside corner, and the Astros have thrown a no-hitter.
6: But first, a challenge. The call is going to stand, and the Astros are going to complete the 18th no-hitter

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1: KBME 790 AM, 9-0 the final over Texas. Three pitchers combining on the no-hitter for Houston. It's the first no-hitter in Major League Baseball since September 4th of 2024, a span of 630 days. It ends the longest drought without a no-hitter in 20 years. It's been quite the drought for the New York Knicks. They haven't won an NBA championship since 1973, but they haven't been to the finals since 1999. Monday night, they took a 3-0 series lead into Game 4 against the Cavs, and Cleveland got rocked.
2: Good on the right wing. Towns a rebound. Another quick outlet. Hart down court. Anunoby catches under the basket. Goes up and slams it home. The Knicks wanted a foul call. They didn't get it. It's 23-17 and 9-0 Knicks run. Mitchell in the paint stripped. He turns it over. Alvarado running. Stops at the three-point line and fires. In and out, but Towns with the follow jam. It's 50-26.
3: This is starting to become an embarrassing effort by the Cleveland Cavaliers, to be quite honest. Nobody's hustling back in transition.
2: Bridges gets the inbound pass. Swing it to Shamet on the left wing. Shot clock at 8. Shamet between the leg dribble. Stops. Fires against Merrill. The three is good. It is 61-32. It's a 31-6 run by the Knicks.
1: They were still in the first half. Knicks led by 19 at the break. After the half, they would keep their foot on the accelerator.
2: Kept alive by the Knicks. Brunson for 3 right side. No good. Anunoby with the follow jam. The Cavs just watched him as he dunked it through. A 12-0 Knicks run.
3: There just is no heart being shown by the Cavs. It feels like they are broken.
1: Dave Pasch and Doris Burke with the call here on ESPN Radio. Knicks would extend the lead out to 45. They win it by 37.
2: Ellis gets it in. The Cavs will bring it across the timeline. The clock winding down. 5, 4, 3, 2, 1. Over the last 27 years, the New York Knicks endured 17 losing seasons, 14 head coaches, 9 different lead basketball executives. They've been one of the least successful and most unstable franchises in the NBA. But that's all in the rearview mirror now. For the first time since 1999, the Knicks are in the NBA Finals.
1: Their 9th appearance in the Finals, first since 99. Knicks with their 11th consecutive playoff win, 130-93, as they close out the Cavs and complete the sweep in the Eastern Conference Finals. Jalen Brunson, 15 points, 5 assists. He's named the MVP of the Eastern Conference Finals. Or at least the Salters was there.
4: Jalen, your teammates always talk about how you make them better. Just how have they helped you become this Conference Finals MVP?
5: They give me the confidence. They let me be me. I think most importantly, we all believe in each other from top to bottom. It's an honor to play with them, honestly.
4: What are you, Jalen? What are you most proud of about this group collectively?
5: Resilience. I think that we've been able to stay focused, stay composed. It starts at the top of the organization. It starts with Mr. Dolan, front office, coaches, all the way down to us. I mean, like I said, from top to bottom, it means something.
4: Congratulations to you, Jalen.
1: Brunson averaged 25.5 points per game, 49% shooting, 7.8 assists per game in the conference finals. Karl Anthony Towns, 19 points, 14 rebounds as the Knicks close out the sweep. They finish 8-0 in the month of May. NBA finals don't start till June 3rd. ESPN analyst Kendrick Perkins.
6: They're showing me that they're a team that's together, and they have the it factor. To all the people out there in the world that's thinking that, hey, the winner out of OKC and the Spurs is going to be one of the teams that's going to win the NBA championship, they're lying, and the truth is nowhere near. Because the Knicks have a legit shot at winning the NBA championship. They're deeper than the Pacific Ocean and Atlantic Ocean combined. And when you look at their roster, when you look at their leader in Big Body Brunson, he's growing right in front of our eyes. He's able to get his and make others around him better. Karl Anthony Towns is looking like the best big man outside of Wembanyama in the NBA on both ends of the floor. And you know what the most important thing that the Knicks have? Two-way players. Yeah. And OKC showed us last year that you need two-way players in order to win the NBA championship. The Knicks have OG Anunoby, Josh Hart, Landry Shamet,

0: And Mikal Bridges. So all of those guys are capable of defending at a high level and putting the ball in the basket.
1: When you play at this high level for a month and a half in the playoffs, you have to view yourselves differently. Do you think that that's something that's happening in New York right now?
0: Absolutely. And what happened is that we saw growth in that Atlanta series. We saw guys find themselves and guess what? Lose themselves in the team. Mm. Because now all of a sudden we're watching a Knicks team that's playing agenda-free basketball. They don't give a damn who's getting the shine. We watching Carl Anthony Towns take that step of being a defender. We're watching Jalen Brunson take a step of playing off the ball, playing on the ball, right? And all of a sudden, Mikal Bridges, who was catching a lot of heat from a lot of New Yorkers, all of a sudden he found himself in that moment. And Mike Brown did a hell of a job of sticking with him.
2: Knicks. Fourth best of seven sweep in franchise history. They're the lowest seeded team, the three seed, since seeding began in 1984 with multiple sweeps in seven game series. They scored 130 points and put the Cavs out for the season, 130-93. Knicks moving on to the NBA Finals. They now await the winner of the Western Conference Finals. They play Game 5 tonight. Spurs, Thunder, tied 2-2, Game 5 in Oklahoma City. Every game until a champion is crowned is here. NBA on ESPN Radio, presented by Gusto. 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Conference final action there as well in the East. Hurricanes, Canadiens, Game 3 in Montreal. Series tied at 1. Game 3 tied at 2. In overtime, sand across. Jarvis has to settle it. He'll get it right back. A chance. They score! They score! Andrei Svechnikov wins it in overtime! And the Hurricanes have silenced the Bell Center and have taken a 2-1 series lead here in the Eastern Conference Final. Svechnikov, the game winner, 14 minutes into overtime. First career playoff overtime goal. Hurricanes win it 3-2. Canadiens losing consecutive games for the first time this postseason. Carolina leads the series 2-1. Game 4 of the series Wednesday night in Montreal. Tuesday, Vegas playing Game 4, going for a sweep of the Avs. From the NHL Network, Jason Demers, earlier on ESPN Radio.
3: There's no excuses for why Vegas is up 3-0 other than they've been the better team for longer portions of each game in this series. And, you know, you can say that McCarr's a little banged up or McKinnon gets hurt, but they've just been solid up and down the lineup. You know, great contributions. William Karlsson knocks one in, who's been just such a good add for them. He was injured all this season, comes back in. He provides them with center depth that they so sorely needed because they're asking Tomas Hertl to do so much. And in doing that, Tomas Hertl scores probably the biggest game of his playoff career. And what a goal he scores, too. But, you know, I just think it's a veteran team that's battle-hardened, and there's a lot of guys that have won on this roster. And they understand the position they're in, and they understand the way they need to play, and they don't deviate from that game at all, and it's just allowed them this 3-0 lead right now.
4: Jason, only four teams in NHL history have completed an 0-3 comeback. Does the return of Cale Makar maybe change the probability of that happening for the Avalanche?
3: Anytime a team goes up 3-0, I have to, you know, I hear that stat, and I was one of the four teams that got reverse swept, so it always hurts when I hear it. It just doesn't seem likely to me, especially with the way that Nathan MacKinnon looked late in that game. He took a shot off the knee, and he did not look good at all the rest of that game. He looked like he was laboring. Makar looked decent, still doesn't look 100%, but nobody really is. I just think they just don't have an answer for the depth of Vegas and that style. And Vegas is kind of the first two rounds. You know, they played a Utah Mammoth team and then an Anaheim Ducks team that's very similar to this Colorado team. And they just keep them to the outside, even though they seems like Colorado has a lot of zone time. They're so good at taking away the middle, not allowing you those second and third opportunities, and they make it really hard. And They make it mucky. You know, it's just hard to get through, hard to get to the paint, hard to score.

0: goals. So I just can't see it. I don't see Vegas losing four straight games, no.
1: Cal McCarr did return for Colorado in Game 3, but Nathan McKinnon's status still uncertain for Game 4. He was injured blocking a shot during Game 3. Avs Golden Knights Game 4 tonight on ESPN. Right now, SportsCenter all night. To baseball, at the top, mentioned the combined no-hitter for the Astros. For Baltimore, they got one big hit on Sunday. Came from Colton Cowser. Came in the first game of a doubleheader with Detroit. And to refresh your memory from Sunday,
2: the 0-2. Cowser gets into one. Right fielder fairly deep. Perez is back. He's out of room. Colton Cowser, the hero in game one. Unbelievable to the bleachers in right center. And the Orioles have won it. An 0-2 pitch that winds up in the seats. The Orioles come from behind and they win it 5-3.
1: Cowser's first ever walk-off home run. That was Sunday. Monday, Memorial Day, Orioles and Rays. They go 13 in Baltimore, and you're not going to believe this.
2: The 2-1. Cowser drives it right center field. That ball is back, and that ball is gone! What a weekend for Colton Cowser! A two-time holiday hero!
1: WBAL with call. Orioles a 9-7, 13-inning win over the Rays. Cowser, walk-off homer. First career walk-off homer came Sunday. His second came Monday.
3: Are you kidding me right now? What is going on here, Colton?
4: Oh, I don't know. Honestly, just trying to get a base hit, contribute any way I can after the really bad bunt. So, yeah, honestly, glory to God, and wouldn't be here without that, and wouldn't be in the position I am without that. So,
5: what did you say yesterday? Maybe I ought to do this more often.
4: Yeah, honestly, just trying to slow down, not think too much. A lot of the times, just getting in the batter's box, thinking about something that might be distracting me when it comes to like my load mechanics, and just trying to throw that out the window and just go out and play and have fun.
5: Well, did you do that at Sam Houston State, or you just...
4: Yeah, I went out there and I just had fun, man.
5: Exactly. Well, I think it's been a lot of fun the last 2 days.
4: Yeah,
5: it's
4: been a lot of fun. Honestly, probably one of my favorite wins as an Oriole. Back and forth, just always in the fight, really proud of our guys for just keep showing up, keep grinding, and felt like we were one hit away there for about 4 innings. So really proud of our guys. Bullpen, hell of a job. Bradish, great start. Felt like it was about 4 hours ago. So
5: can you explain what it feels like to do that? Not only, I mean, obviously back-to-back is special, but even yesterday, a three-run home run to win it.
4: Yeah.
5: What are your emotions?
4: Honestly, just super grateful, super blessed, and like I said, really proud of our guys. Ultimate team win. I just happen to be the guy in the box.
6: Hey, you get the walk-off home run, but you also tied it an inning ago with a head-first dive on a throw that beat you. What are you thinking as you're heading for the plate on that moment?
4: Yeah, Buck and I were over there. Felt like we were working pretty hard. Gunnar put it together, a great at-bat. Had lots of reps over there, honestly, getting out. Had the walking lead, and ball was smoked. We were selling out there, even if it was a low-line drive that's caught. We're selling out there for the one-hop, and that's what ended up happening. And I was going head-first no matter what there.
1: Colton Cowser with Masson. He's the second player in Orioles history with a walk-off home run on consecutive days, Fred Lynn being the other. May 10th and 11th, 1985. The Memorial Day advice that essentially begins with a, hey, hey, hey, hey, shh. That's next. SportsCenter all night. It's ESPN Radio.
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29: Playoff series against New York, now 0-5. James Harden had 12 points, 4 rebounds, 5 turnovers in the series clinching loss.
30: I think we accomplished a lot. Still short of the goal, but I think we accomplished, getting to the conference finals. You know, and there's another level to get to, maybe two levels to get to. I think a lot of that is just, you know, maybe our first time together and, you know, the first two series, we had opportunities to handle the series is much quicker, and we didn't take advantage of it, which, you know, trickled down to having to go two game sevens, which is difficult to now face a team who's, you know, offensively playing extremely well and rested. So it's a little frustrating, you know, but I think, you know, being here 2.5-3 months is that team's been together for some years, so, which you still don't get brownie points for it, but, you know, I think we're in a good space, and we got some work to do, but, you know, we had a good season.
29: As far as Coach Kenny Atkinson, the Cavs losing the conference final. What about that season? Do we consider it a successful season?
31: Yes, absolutely. That was the task, right? Take another step. And we know, you know, Knicks were in the conference finals last year, right? This is how it, you have to, there are barriers, right? And we jumped a barrier that we were stuck on, right? Second round, stuck on that. You make a jump, it's hard, not easy to do in a really competitive East. And then I'd say, you know, we made the jump again with a roster where we're trying to figure out, you know, things in 2.5 months to get ready for the playoffs. So, with not great preparation time to put it together on the fly, it says a lot about those guys in the room, a little bit about the coaching. So, yeah, I consider it a success.
29: Cavs are swept. trying to find that silver lining after being swept by New York. ESPN analyst.

0: Kendrick Perkins.
1: First of all, somebody needs to take their microphones from James Harden, Donovan Mitchell, and Kenny Atkinson, because that is embarrassing to hear what they're talking about. You know what? In the playoffs, things are going to be hard. In 2008, we went through 2 7-game series. It's about your mentality. It's about, do you have the will to want? It comes from inside, Scott. And listening to those guys, they're making more excuses than a brother going to jail. Kenny Atkinson's comment the other day was the most asinine thing that I've heard in this postseason.
2: About analytics?
1: About the analytics. We win the analytics. Yeah. What? What are you talking about? Yeah. How about showing some type of leadership? Donovan Mitchell, where's your leadership? And when I watch their lack of effort in a closeout game today, or tonight, on their home court, the New York Knicks had 20 offensive rebounds. Scott, you and I were sitting in the back, and I had to ask you, what they got, 25 dunks?
2: It felt like
1: as well, Jalen Brunson actually looked athletic. How many times did we see him push the ball coast to coast and get all the way to the basket? He got out in transition and got a little dunk. Jalen Brunson.
2: Yeah.
1: And he's one of my favorite players. But again, when you looking at your leaders, supposed to be leaders, and Donovan Mitchell and James Harden, if you're banking on those two guys to lead you anywhere, especially into the promised land, especially after hearing those comments post-game, then you dead bird tall grass.
0: Cavaliers going to the offseason after being swept in the conference finals, losing game 4 on their home court on Monday to the Knicks, who now advance to the NBA finals for the first time since 1999. Right now, SportsCenter all night, ESPN Radio. Back to the Diamond, Dodgers, Rockies.
3: Freddie swings, hits a drive to right and deep. This ball heading back toward the wall. It is off the wall. Shohei around third. He'll score. And into second base with his 562nd career double is Freddie Freeman. And the Dodgers have pulled in front 4-3.
0: AM 570, LA Sports 5-3 would be the final. Shohei Ohtani 1-for-3. 12th leadoff hit this season, tied for the fourth most in Major League Baseball. Ohtani, no homers in 9 consecutive games against Colorado, extending his longest streak of his career. Rockies' 8th consecutive road loss to the Dodgers, who win it 5-3. Phillies, a shutout against the Padres.
4: 3-2 again, swung on, hit deep. Right field, Castellanos turns and looks, and it's gone. Number 21 for Kyle Schwarber. A bullet into the lower seats in right field. His major league leading 21st home run of the season. It's 1-0 Phillies.
0: That homer coming in the first inning, 94 WIP, his 8th first inning home run. Tied with Drake Baldwin for most in Major League Baseball. Phillies a 3-0 shutout, their 7th shutout win this season. That's the most in baseball. Yankees and Royals in a tight one down the stretch. Kansas City taking the lead early.
5: Here's the pitch. Witt hammers it down the left field line. Headed for the Royals Hall of Fame. And gone! A go-ahead Bobby Blast!
0: That was in the bottom of the 8th inning as the Royals take the lead, but in the top of the 9th.
6: Ursic kick steals. They drop back to the left field. In to score is Schumann. Chisholm to the plate. Here's the throw.
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11: Good afternoon. This is Paul Keel's. Cleveland Guardians are in Philadelphia to open a series with the Phillies tonight. Gavin Williams to pitch for the Guardians, who've won 6 in a row and have a 3.5 game lead atop their division. Christopher Sanchez will be the Phillies starting pitcher. Cincinnati Reds scheduled a home game with St. Louis for tonight has been

0: play well at home in the playoffs. So we need to get our legs under us, quite honestly. Like, you know, we know their rest advantage. So getting home always helps with that. But definitely probably didn't have the juice tonight that we needed to, which is kind of, it's going to hit it sometime.
1: On the ice in the NHL's Western Conference Finals tonight, Vegas and Colorado in Game 2. Golden Knights won the opening game of that series. Game 2 of the Eastern Finals tomorrow, Montreal at Carolina. Canadiens won the opener last night. According to sources, NASCAR driver Kyle Busch was coughing up blood and overheating the day before his death. No official cause of death has been revealed for the 41-year-old Busch, who passed away yesterday. This is the Ohio News Network.
2: Your Skynet overnight forecast calls for some patchy fog possible. Otherwise, mostly cloudy with a low of 54 degrees. For Tuesday, we'll start off with that fog. Then partly sunny skies, a high of 81 and calm winds. Mostly cloudy Tuesday night, a low of 63. For Wednesday, a chance of showers, mainly in the early afternoon. Otherwise, partly sunny with a high of 81 degrees. For Skynet weather, I'm Max Crenshaw on ESPN Radio 1430 AM at 105.7 FM.
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1: Winning game four in Cleveland.
6: Ellis gets it in. The Cavs will bring it across the timeline. The clock winding down. 5, 4, 3, 2, 1. Over the last 27 years, the New York Knicks endured 17 losing seasons, 14 head coaches, 9 different lead basketball executives. They've been one of the least successful and most unstable franchises in the NBA. But that's all in the rearview mirror now. For the first time since 1999, the Knicks are in the NBA Finals.
1: 130-93, and it wasn't that close. New York completes the sweep, advancing to the NBA Finals for the 9th time in franchise history. They've won 11 straight playoff games, extending the longest streak in franchise history. They haven't lost since April 23rd. They close out the Cavaliers on Memorial Day. You heard it here on ESPN Radio. Dave Pasch, Doris Burke have the call for us. Back to Cleveland. Dave?
6: Thank you, Jay. First time in 27 years, the New York Knicks are NBA Finals bound as they sweep the Cavaliers. Their 11th straight win in the postseason. They dominate in a closeout game for the third straight series. Final score 130-93.
7: 6 double-digit scores. Karl Anthony Towns, 19 points, 14 rebounds, 3 assists, a couple of steals. You could go across the board, pick out Mikal Bridges, OG Anunoby, high two-level play, but the driver of this success is Jalen Brunson, and after 2 decades of futility, the Knicks are led by Leon Rose. They've made smart, patient moves. The change to Mike Brown was made to the shock of many, but he has gotten them to the promised land, which is the NBA Finals. They've got a stiff opponent, regardless who they face, but it would be unwise to underestimate the New York Knicks.
6: They have just over a week to get ready for Game 1, which will be on the road, either in San Antonio or Oklahoma City. The Knicks win the East. Final score tonight, 130-93, as they sweep Cleveland. For Doris Burke, I'm Dave Pasch, right here on your home for the NBA, ESPN Radio, and the ESPN app. Now let's go back to Jay Reynolds in the studio.
1: All right, Dave, Knicks, the 7th team in NBA history to win 11 straight playoff games and the 5th to do it in a single postseason. They have a 19.5 points per game differential this postseason. First team in NBA history with 4 straight 10-point wins in the conference finals. First team with 3 20-point series-clinching wins in a single postseason. Jalen Brunson, 15 points in the closeout win on Monday. Karl Anthony Towns, 19 points, 14 rebounds. Our scout, Van Pelt.

0: him if this is something you dream about when you're a kid out shooting in the driveway.
1: It's an honor to even be in this position. All glory to the Most High. I just, you know, not only was I shooting in the driveway, like you said, but I was in the area watching the Knicks, cheering for the Knicks, and to be in this position with a team that I grew up cheering for, my favorite team, and be in this position wearing this jersey and to see the word hope be brought back to the city. And because of us, it's I can't lie, it's something that's emotional, and it's something that I've always dreamed of, and you never know if it's going to come true. You always think you got to play 2K to reach these heights, but just super happy that we have this opportunity to this opportunity to be back, to be somewhere where the Knicks deserve to be.
2: To play like this and to have them stacked one on top of another, does that collectively kind of sharpen the focus of the group? No one's satisfied. It's like, well, hell, maybe we got another gear than the one we found.
1: This team is special. We have a different mentality. To be honest, we just broke our huddle after the game right now. But all of us are getting dressed, ready to go. We're ready to go home. There's no beers. There's no champagne. There's nothing like that. We're ready to go home. We're ready to get back to work. So, again, it's a testament to this mentality of this team and the camaraderie we have.
2: What concerns are there, if any, about the rest that you will have prior to the next game you play?
1: Obviously, we know it's a risk. We saw ourselves in game one. We looked rusty. We didn't look like ourselves
2: exactly
1: that we presented to the world in the Philly series. So, you know, we're going to have to we'll have to figure that out. But it's a gift and a curse when you play this well in this round to be able to go to the finals. You know, we played well and we earned the right to get rest, but we understand that it comes with its own negatives as well. So we already talked about in the locker room, we're eager to get to practice, actually. So we already talked about practice and what our schedule looks like. So a lot of us are probably going to be in the gym tomorrow again, some shots up.
2: You're not a kid with the sticks playing 2K. At the end of the next four wins for somebody, there's a trophy and there's immortality in the league. How do you maintain calm and focus and let the game just be the game when that time gets there?
1: Trust your experience, and we have to lean in on each other. That's what's guiding us here. It's us believing in each other, willing to sacrifice for each other, willing to do what's better for the team. That's what's gotten us to this moment. That's what got us to the finals, and that's what's going to help us do some special things in the finals as well. So if we just continue through the trials and tribulations, the ups and downs the series will present, to continue to lean on each other, continue to sacrifice, continue to believe and what the work we've put in throughout the whole season and the postseason, we give ourselves a chance every single night to win, and that's all you can ask for.
0: Knicks with the sweep in the Eastern Conference Finals, a 37-point rout of the Cavaliers. Donovan Mitchell, 31 points in the loss. As for what he saw as the difference in the Conference Finals against the Knicks,
3: the Toronto and the Detroit series. I mean, y'all asked me 1,000 times if we were tired. I can't tell you yes, but I mean, we did this to ourselves, and that's not an excuse. They're a hungry team. They beat us. They beat us, swept us. So I don't want to diminish that. But we didn't give ourselves a chance because we didn't handle business. And I told them guys in the locker room, I said, now we know. Like, for a lot of us, we've never been here. You can't play with your food. We had an opportunity to close both series and give ourselves some rest, and we weren't. And then, obviously, there's things in this series you can point to, whether it's turnovers, defense, whatever. But you got to be able to give yourself a chance. And we had an opportunity in game one, and then we blew that. So the two series before, having to go seven, and it's our fault. Like, we did that to ourselves, and that puts you in a tough position against a team that's not only been to the conference finals, knows what that takes, but also has the rest, mental preparation. And then on top of that, having game one happen and we didn't execute, that's on us. And we couldn't control that, and that's what happened.
0: With the Cavs' loss, teams have an 0-164 series record in NBA history when trailing 3-0. So the Knicks go to the NBA Finals. Their opponent will be either the Spurs or the Thunder, the team in the West that they should be more leery of. Here's our Stephen A. Smith.
4: I got to tell you that right now, believe it or not, it would be the Spurs. Because even though the Thunder, the reigning defending NBA champions that walked into San Antonio and won Game 3, in the end, what transpired in Game 4 really, really matters. Not only did they get blown out, not only did they come out so flat, not only did they shoot about 15% from three-point range and about 31% from the field, and Shai Gilgeous-Alexander was held in relative check, but they've got a couple of injuries in their backcourt. And so when you look at the fact that health is an issue, J-Dub is out, and you've got others that are hobbling around, it does become...

0: a bit concerning. Now, you juxtapose that to the San Antonio Spurs. They're young. They can be erratic. But their primary ball handlers in De'Aaron Fox and Dylan Harper, they're back. They weren't there for games, you know, one for in Fox's case, he wasn't there for games one and two. And Harper obviously got injured in, you know, in the first game. The point is that Stephon Castle had primary ball handling responsibilities, and he had about 20 turnovers. That's not his position. He's playing out of position. He's an off guard. He's a small forward. He's a tween in that way. Rough rider, fearless as hell, really attacks with vigor, goes after you. He's a treasure to watch and to have on your squad. But being point guard is not his position. Well, you don't have to worry about that anymore. You got De'Aaron Fox and Dylan Harper up in there as your primary ball handlers. And when you combine that with Castle, and then you look at Wembanyama at 7'5" and the havoc he causes, that is cause for concern if you're a New York Knicks fan. I can't deny it.
1: Spurs and Thunder will go at least six games. They're tied 2-2 after four. Game five coming up tonight in Oklahoma City. It's here on ESPN Radio. Our coverage at 8 o'clock Eastern, ESPN Radio, and the ESPN app. Right now, SportsCenter all night. Baseball seeing its first no-hitter since September of 2024. Astros a combined no-hitter against the Rangers. A 9-0 win for Houston. Fifth combined no-hitter in franchise history. Most of any franchise. 18th no-hitter in franchise history overall. Seventh no-hitter over the last eight seasons. Three pitchers doing the job for Houston. Pitchers get the ball every 5 days or so. Milwaukee's Jacob Mizrowski asked prior to Monday's game here on ESPN Radio what he works on during those off days.
2: Oh, it could be anything. It could be, you know, timing, you know, tempo, little pitch grip differentiations, you know, little things like that. So they're always tinkering something.
1: Seems like the tinkering is working. 57 pitches on Monday of 100 miles an hour or higher.
3: 0-2 pitch. Swing and a miss. Strike three. Mizrowski, his third and fourth strikeouts of the game, come here in a 1-2-3 second. He strides back to the first base dugout. The Brewers will come to the plate with a 3-0 lead over the Cardinals. 1-2. And that's strike three called. Mizrowski hops off the mound to the first base side. Strikeouts 5, 6, and 7 here in the third as he strikes out the side for the first time today. No hits through three and his scoreless streak now to 27 1/3. Two out, bases clear, top four. And another 3-2. A check swing and a breaking ball down and away. And Jordan Walker went around for strike three. So Mizrowski strikes out Walker. He's got 9 strikeouts on the day and has allowed just one base runner and no hits through four. 2-2 again. Swing and a miss, strike three. Mizrowski looks to the heavens. He ties his career high with 12 strikeouts. And if his day is done there, he exits with a standing ovation and a 4-1 Brewers lead over the Cardinals as we've reached the 7th inning stretch.
1: 12 strikeouts, 2 hits, 1 earned run. Brewers a 5-1 win over the Cardinals. You heard it here, Memorial Day on ESPN Radio. Mike Cousins, Doug Glanville had the call for us. Mike?
3: Thank you, Jay. With the sun shining in and the roof open, the lights were on, the spotlight perfectly on Brewers starting pitcher Jacob Mizrowski, who did not disappoint on Memorial Day. 7 innings, 2 hits, 1 earned run. He walked one, Doug, and matched his career high with 12 strikeouts as he threw what is a pitch tracking error record, 57 pitches at 100 miles an hour or faster.
4: And he was in the zone, and some of that was just the swing and miss he was inducing, clearly, but he was also very precise. He elevated when he needed, he went down, and when he had to get that low strike slider, he would mix in, but really threw almost over 3/4 of his pitches were fastballs. So he was on the attack, and he knew exactly how to work the top of the zone. And think about 96 pitches, 71 strikes. So he was all over the zone, working it, getting ahead. So this was more than just blowing people away. This was someone who understood how to pitch, how to locate, who he knew who was up and how to actually approach each hitter. And Brewers had, you know, the dominance of his pitching, but all they needed to get a couple of hits and a couple runs, they knew that they were in the driver's seat because of how good and dominant his stuff was.
3: The Brewers have been fantastic this year. They stay in first place in the National League Central, 11 games over 500, 31-21. They're trying to win the division for a fourth straight season. This is the only division in baseball where every team entered the day with a record better than 500. The St. Louis Cardinals have been a pleasant surprise this year. Yep. They will tell you it is a rebuilding year. 29-23 now, six games.

0: Titans over 500, but they've got a contender for MVP still here very early in the season with Jordan Walker, for Rookie of the Year with J.J. Weatherholt, and they can't be judged on a game like today. It would be like judging someone taking their driver's license test on an icy day in Pittsburgh. It's just unfair, but this is a team that really can contend.
1: Icy day on a hill, because this guy is, the Cardinals are having a great season, and they're chipping away. They play defense. They can't make a lot of mistakes because there's a lot of balls in play. They don't strike a lot of hitters out, but the positive signs are there. The young talent, they're learning the game, but they're also executing in a way to win. And so that's how they have to do it. That's how they're going to have to be successful this season.
0: Their starting pitcher, Matthew Liberatore, in his 11th start of the year, hit his career high for the second straight start. He struck out 10 over his five innings, but dug a little bit too big of a hole in the first inning, gave up three runs, and it's Milwaukee, a 5-1 winner over the St. Louis Cardinals. For Doug Glanville, I'm Mike Cousins, right here on your home for Sunday Night Baseball, Major League Baseball on ESPN Radio and the ESPN app. Now let's go back to Jay Reynolds in the studio.
2: All right, Mike, well done. Brewers with the 5-1 win over the Cardinals, pitching dominant in that one. Washington was able to get its share of hits on Memorial Day. They had 15 against Cleveland. Six of the 15 left the yard.
3: The 0-2 is lofted deep left field toward the corner. This one way back there, and it is gone onto the pavilion. Another home run for Curtis Meade. Another home run for the Nationals. They lead it 8-2. What a game for Curtis Meade.
2: They win it 10-2. Nationals Radio Network with the call. Nationals first team this season with multiple homers in each of the first two innings of a game. Marlins an 8-2 win over the Blue Jays. Reds pound the Mets.
4: 2-0 pitch. And Stevenson blasts it to left field and deep, and it is gone. Straight away left field, just inside the foul pole, a two-run blast for Tyler Stevenson. It is 7-0 Reds in the fourth.
2: 700 WLW 7-2, Reds with the win over the Mets, who've lost their last four, six of their last seven. Reds have won five of the last seven games against the Mets dating back to last season. Struggling to find wins in Chicago, that's next. SportsCenter All Night. It's ESPN Radio.
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7: Good afternoon. This is Paul Keel's. Cleveland Guardians are in Philadelphia to open a series with the Phillies tonight. Gavin Williams to pitch for the Guardians, who've won six in a row and have a 3.5 game lead atop their division. Christopher Sanchez will be the Phillies starting pitcher. Cincinnati Reds scheduled home game with St. Louis for tonight has been postponed because of bad weather. The two teams will play a split doubleheader tomorrow. NBA playoffs tonight. Oklahoma City at San Antonio in game three of the Western Conference Finals. That series is tied at 1-1. Meanwhile, the Cleveland Cavaliers find themselves in a two-game hole against the New York Knicks after losing last night in game two of the Eastern Conference Finals. The Cavs and head coach Kenny Atkinson will be back at home for game three tomorrow.
8: Listen, you know, could easily stole game one. I thought our process was right tonight, so that gives me confidence going home. Obviously, we've got the great home crowd. I have played well at home in the playoffs, so we need to get our legs under us, quite honestly. Like, you know, we know their rest advantage, so getting home always helps with that, but definitely probably didn't have the juice tonight that we needed to, which is kind of, it's going to hit it sometime.
7: On the ice in the NHL's Western Conference Finals tonight, Vegas at Colorado in Game 2. Golden Knights won the opening game of that series. Game 2 of the Eastern Finals tomorrow, Montreal at Carolina. Canadiens won the opener last night. According to sources, NASCAR driver Kyle Busch was coughing up blood and overheating the day before his death. No official cause of death has been revealed for the 41-year-old Busch, who passed away yesterday. This is the Ohio News Network.
9: Your Skynet overnight forecast calls for some patchy fog possible. Otherwise, mostly cloudy with a low of 54 degrees. For Tuesday, we'll start off with that fog. Then partly sunny skies, a high of 81 and calm winds. Mostly cloudy Tuesday night, a low of 63. For Wednesday, a chance of showers, mainly in the early afternoon. Otherwise, partly sunny with a high of 81 degrees. For Skynet weather, I'm Max Crenshaw on ESPN Radio 1430 AM at 105.7 FM.
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1: 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Make it 9 straight losses for the Cubs. Pirates a 2-1 win on Monday. Cubs losing 9 straight and 13 of the last 15 following their 10-game win streak. Cubs struggling. White Sox.
2: And the pitch by Matthews, and he hits a towering fly. Right field. It is out of here. The drought is over. It's 1-1.
1: ESPN 1000. White Sox a 3-1 win over the Twins. 7-game win streak against Minnesota. Their longest since 1995 when they won 8 straight. Diamondbacks take care of the Giants. 6-2. Their 4th straight win against San Francisco. WNBA, Valkyries, a 97-70 route of the Sun, a 27-point win. All 4 wins for the Valkyries this season have come by double digits. Fire, 81-74 over the Liberty. Liberty unable to pick up a win on the hardwood for New York. Same can't be said for the Knicks. That's part of top sounds from Memorial Day.
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4: Santa the 1-2 to Nimmo.
5: Strike 3 call on the outside corner, and the Astros have thrown a no-hitter. But first a challenge. The call is going to stand, and the Astros are going to complete the 18th no-hitter in Astros history.
0: Number 4.
1: Mariners beating the A's with the help of a 6-run third inning. Seattle Sports 710 AM.
6: Savali set, deals.
5: Swung on, blasted, right field. This is on its way. It is gone! Luke Rayleigh thunders a 2-run home run into the Mariners bullpen. The home run leader for the Mariners strikes again. 4-0 M's.
0: Number 3.
1: In Baltimore on Sunday, Colton Cowser had his first career walk-off homer as the Orioles beat the Tigers in game 1 of their doubleheader. That was Sunday. Monday against the Rays, WBAL.
4: The 2-1.
5: Cowser drives it right center field. That ball is back, and that ball is gone! What a weekend for Colton Cowser! A 2-time holiday hero!
0: Number 2.
1: One shot wins it, which also happens to be what happened in game 3 of the Eastern Conference Final between Carolina and Montreal. Tied 2-2 in overtime. 99-9 the fan.
5: Santa Cross. Jarvis has to settle it. He'll get it right back. A chance. They score! They score! Andrei Svechnikov wins it in overtime! And the Hurricanes have silenced the Bell Center and have taken a 2-1 series lead here in the Eastern Conference Final.
0: Number 1.
1: Overtime in the East in hockey. Not even close to seeing overtime in the East in the NBA.
7: Over the last 27 years, the New York Knicks endured 17 losing seasons, 14 head coaches, 9 different lead basketball executives. They've been one of the least successful and most uncertain

0: franchises in the NBA. But that's all in the rearview mirror now. For the first time since 1999, the Knicks are in the NBA Finals.
1: Having won their last 11 playoff games, haven't lost since April 23rd, ESPN analyst Tim Legler.
2: First of all, this is historic, what we're watching, the way that this team is playing, and the numbers all back that up in terms of their efficiency, their balance, their margin of victory. You know, we're in the playoffs, and they haven't lost a game in over a month in the postseason. Really crazy. And I know they got themselves in trouble in that Atlanta series. They turned it around. They haven't lost since. And I started to feel differently about the Knicks team toward the latter part of the regular season. When you started to look at how the East was shaping up, you looked at the New York Knicks, and it came together for them with the balance they had across their starting lineup. And that's what they have found. And you talk about these impressive road victories to close out these series. One of the reasons, defense and balance travel. You don't have to get spectacular performances out of any one guy on your team. That's a big deal in the playoffs. And then their defense has now matched their offense. You have this complete team capable of beating you in a variety of ways, in the paint, from the three, with their defense, in transition, in the half court.
1: And Coach Mike Brown, 11-game playoff win streak with the Knicks. He was hired last summer to get the team further. Feeling some vindication now?
3: Never really thought about it like that. I mean, you know, again, our business is funny. My previous job, I supposedly took him to a point that was higher, and, you know, it didn't work out. So, again, I truly felt that this team was an NBA Finals team. I thought we had a true opportunity, because some jobs you take, you're like, okay, we can get better. We have a chance to make the playoffs right now. But this one, I felt we legitimately had a chance if we could help them figure it out and the players could stay together during the process, especially when we hit adversity, because we hit adversity at different times during the season, not just us as a whole group, but even some guys individually, including myself. And so, you know, I did have that belief from day one.
1: Mike Brown making his second NBA Finals appearance. Went in 2007. His Cavs were swept by the Spurs. 19-year gap between NBA Finals appearance, longest by any coach in history. Silence in Montreal. That's next. Sports Center All Night at ESPN Radio.
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10: 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Eastern Conference Finals. The Knicks weren't allowing the Cavs to get any wins. That's in 30 seconds, because at Arlington, the Astros weren't allowing the Rangers any hits.
11: Santa, the 1-2 to Nimmo.
12: Strike three call on the outside corner, and the Astros have thrown a no-hitter. But first a challenge. The call is going to stand, and the Astros are going to complete the 18th no-hitter in Astros history.
10: KBME 790 AM, 9-0 the final over Texas. Three pitchers combining on the no-hitter for Houston. It's the first no-hitter in Major League Baseball since September 4th of 2024, a span of 630 days. It ends the longest drought without a no-hitter in 20 years. It's been quite the drought for the New York Knicks. They haven't won an NBA championship since 1973, but they haven't been to the finals since 1999. Monday night, they took a 3-0 series lead into Game 4 against the Cavs, and Cleveland got rocked.
11: Good on the right wing. Towns a rebound. Another quick outlet. Hart down court. Anunoby catches under the basket. Goes up and slams it home. The Knicks wanted a foul call. They didn't get it. It's 23-17 and 9-0 Knicks run. Mitchell in the paint stripped. He turns it over. Alvarado running. Stops at the three-point line and fires. In and out, but Towns with the follow jam. It's 50-26.
13: This is starting to become an embarrassing effort by the Cleveland Cavaliers, to be quite honest. Nobody's hustling back in transition.
11: Bridges gets the inbound pass. Swing it to Shamet on the left wing. Shot clock at 8. Shamet between the leg dribble. Stops. Fires against Merrill. The three is good. It is 61-32. It's a 31-6 run by the Knicks.
10: They were still in the first half. Knicks led by 19 at the break. After the half, they would keep their foot on the accelerator.
11: Kept alive by the Knicks. Brunson for three, right side. No good. Anunoby with the follow jam. The Cavs just watched him as he dunked it through. A 12-0 Knicks run.
13: There just is no heart being shown by the Cavs. It feels like they are broken.
10: Dave Pasch and Doris Burke with the call here on ESPN Radio. Knicks would extend the lead out to 45. They win it by 37.
11: Ellis gets it in.

0: Avs will bring it across the timeline. The clock winding down. 5, 4, 3, 2, 1. Over the last 27 years, the New York Knicks endured 17 losing seasons, 14 head coaches, 9 different lead basketball executives. They've been one of the least successful and most unstable franchises in the NBA. But that's all in the rearview mirror now. For the first time since 1999, the Knicks are in the NBA Finals.
1: Their 9th appearance in the Finals, first since 99. Knicks with their 11th consecutive playoff win, 130-93, as they close out the Cavs and complete the sweep in the Eastern Conference Finals. Jalen Brunson, 15 points, 5 assists. He's named the MVP of the Eastern Conference Finals. Marlisa Salters was there.
2: Jalen, your teammates always talk about how you make them better. Just how have they helped you become this Conference Finals MVP?
3: They give me the confidence. They let me be me. I think most importantly, we all believe in each other from top to bottom. It's an honor to play with them, honestly.
2: What are you, Jalen, what are you most proud of about this group collectively?
3: Resilience. I think that we've been able to stay focused, stay composed. It starts at the top of the organization. It starts with Mr. Dolan, front office, coaches, all the way down to us. I mean, like I said, from top to bottom, it means something.
2: Congratulations to you, Jalen.
1: Brunson averaged 25.5 points per game, 49% shooting, 7.8 assists per game in the conference finals. Karl Anthony Towns, 19 points, 14 rebounds. As the Knicks close out the sweep, they finish 8-0 in the month of May. NBA Finals don't start till June 3rd. ESPN analyst Kendrick Perkins.
4: They're showing me that they're a team that's together, and they have the it factor. To all the people out there in the world that's thinking that, hey, the winner out of OKC and the Spurs is going to be one of the teams that's going to win the NBA championship, they're lying, and the truth is nowhere near. Because the Knicks have a legit shot at winning the NBA championship. They're deeper than the Pacific Ocean and Atlantic Ocean combined. And when you look at their roster, when you look at their leader in Big Body Brunson, he's growing right in front of our eyes. He's able to get his and make others around him better. Karl Anthony Towns is looking like the best big man outside of Wembanyama in the NBA on both ends of the floor. And you know what the most important thing that the Knicks have? Two-way players. Yeah. And OKC showed us last year that you need two-way players in order to win the NBA championship. The Knicks have OG Anunoby, Josh Hart, Landry Shamet, and Mikal Bridges. So all of those guys are capable of defending at a high level and putting the ball in the basket.
5: When you play at this high level for a month and a half in the playoffs, you have to view yourselves differently. Do you think that that's something that's happening in New York right now?
4: Absolutely. And what happened is that we saw growth in that Atlanta series. We saw guys find themselves and guess what? Lose themselves in the team. Mm. Because now all of a sudden we're watching a Knicks team that's playing agenda-free basketball. They don't give a damn who's getting the shine. We watching Karl Anthony Towns take that step of being a defender. We're watching Jalen Brunson take a step of playing off the ball, playing on the ball, right? And all of a sudden, Mikal Bridges, who was catching a lot of heat from a lot of New Yorkers, all of a sudden he found himself in that moment. And Mike Brown did a hell of a job of sticking with him.
1: Knicks. Fourth best of seven sweep in franchise history. They're the lowest seeded team, the 3 seed, since seeding began in 1984 with multiple sweeps in 7-game series. They scored 130 points and put the Cavs out for the season, 130-93. Knicks moving on to the NBA Finals. They now await the winner of the Western Conference Finals. They play Game 5 tonight. Spurs, Thunder, tied 2-2, Game 5 in Oklahoma City. Every game until a champion is crowned is here. NBA on ESPN Radio, presented by Gusto. 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Conference final action there as well in the East. Hurricanes, Canadiens, Game 3 in Montreal. Series tied at 1. Game 3 tied at 2. In overtime,
6: Sand across. Jarvis has to settle it. He'll get it right back. A chance. They score!

0: silenced the Bell Center and have taken a 2-1 series lead here in the Eastern Conference Final.
1: Svechnikov, the game winner, 14 minutes into overtime. First career playoff overtime goal. Hurricanes win it 3-2. Canadiens losing consecutive games for the first time this postseason. Carolina leads the series 2-1. Game four of the series Wednesday night in Montreal. Tuesday, Vegas playing game four, going for a sweep of the Avs. From the NHL Network, Jason Demers, earlier on ESPN Radio.
2: There's no excuses for why Vegas is up 3-0 other than they've been the better team for longer portions of each game in this series. And, you know, you can say that Makar's a little banged up or McKinnon gets hurt, but they've just been solid up and down the lineup. You know, great contributions. William Karlsson knocks one in, who's been just such a good add for them. He was injured all this season, comes back in. He provides them with center depth that they so sorely needed because they're asking Tomas Hertl to do so much. And in doing that, Tomas Hertl scores probably the biggest game of his playoff career. And what a goal he scores, too. But, you know, I just think it's a veteran team that's battle-hardened, and there's a lot of guys that have won on this roster, and they understand the position they're in, and they understand the way they need to play, and they don't deviate from that game at all, and it's just allowed them this 3-0 lead right now.
3: Jason, only four teams in NHL history have completed an 0-3 comeback. Does the return of Cale Makar maybe change the probability of that happening for the Avalanche?
2: Anytime a team goes up 3-0, I have to, you know, I hear that stat, and I was one of the four teams that got reverse swept, so it always hurts when I hear it. It just doesn't seem likely to me, especially with the way that Nathan McKinnon looked late in that game. He took a shot off the knee, and he did not look good at all the rest of that game. He looked like he was laboring. Makar looked decent, still doesn't look 100%, but nobody really is. I just think they just don't have an answer for the depth of Vegas and that style. And Vegas is kind of the first two rounds. You know, they played a Utah Mammoth team and then an Anaheim Ducks team that's very similar to this Colorado team. And they just keep them to the outside, even though they seems like Colorado has a lot of zone time. They're so good at taking away the middle, not allowing you those second and third opportunities, and they make it really hard, and they make it mucky. You know, it's just hard to get through, hard to get to the paint, hard to score goals. So I just can't see it. I don't see Vegas losing four straight games, no.
1: Cale Makar did return for Colorado in game three, but Nathan McKinnon's status still uncertain for game four. He was injured blocking a shot during game three. Avs Golden Knights game four tonight on ESPN. Right now, SportsCenter all night. To baseball, at the top, mentioned the combined no-hitter for the Astros. For Baltimore, they got one big hit on Sunday, came from Colton Cowser. Came in the first game of a doubleheader with Detroit, and to refresh your memory from Sunday,
4: the 0-2. Cowser gets into one. Right fielder fairly deep. Perez is back. He's on a roll. Colton Cowser, the hero in game one. Unbelievable to the bleachers in right center. And the Orioles have won it. An 0-2 pitch that winds up in the seats. The Orioles come from behind and they win it 5-3.
1: Cowser's first ever walk-off home run. That was Sunday. Monday, Memorial Day, Orioles and Rays. They go 13 in Baltimore, and you're not going to believe this.
4: The 2-1. Cowser drives it right center field. That ball is back, and that ball is gone! What a weekend for Colton Cowser! A two-time holiday hero!
1: WBAL with call. Orioles a 9-7, 13-inning win over the Rays. Cowser, walk-off homer. First career walk-off homer came Sunday. His second came Monday.
5: Are you kidding me right now? What is going on here, Colton?
6: Oh, I don't know. Honestly, just trying to get a base hit, contribute any way I can after the really bad bunt. So, yeah, honestly, yeah.

0: glory to God, and wouldn't be here without that, and wouldn't be in the position I am without that. So,
1: well, what did you say yesterday? Maybe I ought to do this more often.
0: Yeah, honestly, just trying to slow down, not think too much. A lot of the times, just getting in the batter's box, thinking about something that might be distracting me when it comes to like my load mechanics, and just trying to throw that out the window and just go out and play and have fun.
1: Well, did you do that at Sam Houston State, or you just?
0: Yeah, I went out there and just had fun, man.
1: Yeah, exactly. Well, I think it's been a lot of fun the last 2 days.
0: Yeah, been a lot of fun. Honestly, probably one of my favorite wins as an Oriole. Back and forth, just always in the fight. Really proud of our guys for just keep showing up, keep grinding, and felt like we were one hit away there for about 4 innings. So really proud of our guys. Bullpen, hell of a job. Bradish, great start. Felt like it was about 4 hours ago. So
1: can you explain what it feels like to do that? Not only, I mean, obviously back-to-back is special, but even yesterday, a three-run home run to win it.
0: Yeah.
1: What are your emotions?
0: Honestly, just super grateful, super blessed, and like I said, really proud of our guys. Ultimate team win. I just happen to be the guy in the box.
2: Hey, you get the walk-off home run, but you also tied it an inning ago with a head-first dive on a throw that beat you. What are you thinking as you're heading for the plate on that moment?
0: Yeah, Buck and I were over there. Felt like we were working pretty hard. Gunnar put it together, a great at-bat. Had lots of reps over there, honestly, getting out. Had the walking lead, and ball was smoked. We were selling out there, even if it was a low-line drive that's caught. We're selling out there for the one-hop, and that's what ended up happening. And I was going head-first no matter what there.
3: Colton Cowser with Masson. He's the second player in Orioles history with a walk-off home run on consecutive days, Fred Lynn being the other, May 10th and 11th, 1985. The Memorial Day advice that essentially begins with a, hey, hey, hey, hey, shh. That's next. SportsCenter all night. It's ESPN Radio.
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5: 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Here's Miller. Miller's open. Fires. Yes. The Pacers do it. Reggie Henson at the buzzer. Reggie Miller at the buzzer. I don't believe it.
4: 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Coming up next.
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5: He's never won a playoff series against New York, now 0-5. James Harden had 12 points, 4 rebounds, 5 turnovers in the series clinching loss.
6: I think we accomplished a lot. Still short of the goal, but I think we accomplished, getting to the conference finals. You know, and there's another level to get to, maybe two levels to get to. I think a lot of that is just, you know, maybe our first time together and, you know, the first two series, we had opportunities to handle the series is much quicker. And we didn't take advantage of it, which, you know, trickled down to having to go 2 game 7s, which is difficult to now face a team who's, you know, offensively playing extremely well and rested. So it's a little frustrating, you know, but I think, you know, being here 2.5-3 months is, that team's been together for some years, so, which you still don't get brownie points for, but, you know, I think we're in a good space and we got some work to do, but, you know, we had a good season.
5: As far as Coach Kenny Atkinson, the Cavs losing the conference final. What about that season? Do we consider it a successful season?
7: Yes, absolutely. That was the task, right? Take another step. And we know, you know, Knicks were in the conference finals last year, right? This is how it, you have to, there are barriers, right? And we jumped a barrier that we were stuck on, right? Second round, stuck on that. You make a jump. It's hard, not easy to do in a really competitive East. And then I'd say, you know, we made the jump again with a roster where we're trying to figure out, you know, things in 2.5 months to get ready for the playoffs. So, with not great preparation time to put it together on the fly. It says a lot about those guys in the room, a little bit about the coaching. So, yeah, I consider it a success.
5: Cavs are swept. Trying to find that silver lining after being swept by New York. ESPN analyst Kendrick Perkins.
8: First of all, somebody needs to take their microphones from James Harden, Donovan Mitchell, and Kenny Atkinson, because that is embarrassing to hear what they're talking about. You know what? In the playoffs, things are going to be hard. In 2008, we went through 2 7-game series. It's about your mentality. It's about, do you have the will, the want? It comes from inside, Scott. And listening to those guys, they're making more excuses than a brother going to jail. Kenny Atkinson's comment the other day was the most asinine thing that I've heard in this postseason.
9: About analytics?
8: About the analytics. We win the analytics. Yeah. What? What are you talking about? Yeah. How about showing some type of leadership? Donovan Mitchell, where's your leadership? And when I watch their lack of effort in the closeout game today, or tonight, on their home court, the New York Knicks had 20 offensive rebounds. Scott, you and I were sitting in the back, and I had to ask you, what they got, 25 dunks?
9: It's hell like
8: as well. Jalen Brunson actually looked athletic. Mm-hmm. How many times did we see him push the ball coast to coast and get all the way to the basket? He got out in transition and got a little dunk. Jalen Brunson.
9: Yeah.
8: And he's one of my favorite players. But again, when you looking at your leaders, supposed to be leaders, and Donovan Mitchell and James Harden, if you're banking on those two guys to lead you anywhere, especially

0: especially into the promised land, especially after hearing those comments post-game, then you dead bird tall grass.
1: Cavaliers going to the offseason after being swept in the conference finals, losing game four on their home court on Monday to the Knicks, who now advance to the NBA Finals for the first time since 1999. Right now, SportsCenter all night, ESPN Radio. Back to the Diamond, Dodgers, Rockies.
2: Freddie swings, hits a drive to right and deep. This ball heading back toward the wall. It is off the wall. Shohei around third. He'll score and into second base with his 562nd career double is Freddie Freeman. And the Dodgers have pulled in front 4-3.
1: AM 570, LA Sports 5-3 would be the final. Shohei Ohtani 1-for-3. 12th leadoff hit this season, tied for the fourth most in Major League Baseball. Ohtani, no homers in 9 consecutive games against Colorado, extending his longest streak of his career. Rockies' 8th consecutive road loss to the Dodgers, who win it 5-3. Phillies, a shutout against the Padres.
3: 3-2 again, swung on, hit deep. Right field, Castellanos turns and looks, and it's gone. Number 21 for Kyle Schwarber. A bullet into the lower seats in right field. His major league leading 21st home run of the season. It's 1-0 Phillies.
1: That homer coming in the first inning, 94 WIP, his 8th first inning home run. Tied with Drake Baldwin for most in Major League Baseball. Phillies a 3-0 shutout, their 7th shutout win this season. That's the most in baseball. Yankees and Royals in a tight one down the stretch. Kansas City taking the lead early.
4: Here's the pitch. Witt hammers it down the left field line. Heading for the Royals Hall of Fame. And gone! A go-ahead Bobby Blast!
1: That was in the bottom of the 8th inning as the Royals take the lead, but in the top of the 9th.
5: Ursic kick steals. Line drive back to left field. Into scorer's shooting. Chisholm to the plate. Here's the throw. Tag at second. Volpe delivers. And the Yankees have the lead. 4-3 as Volpe comes through.
1: Saw it on ESPN on Memorial Day. 96-5 the Fan in Kansas City. Yankees a 4-3 win over the Royals. Third win when trailing the 9th inning this season, most in the American League. Making the most of those off days. That's next. SportsCenter All Night continues. It's ESPN Radio.
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11: Good afternoon. This is Paul Keel's. Cleveland Guardians are in Philadelphia to open a series with the Phillies tonight. Gavin Williams to pitch for the Guardians, who've won 6 in a row and have a 3.5 game lead atop their division. Christopher Sanchez will be the Phillies' starting pitcher. Cincinnati Reds scheduled a home game with St. Louis for tonight has been postponed because of bad weather. The two teams will play a split doubleheader tomorrow. NBA playoffs tonight. Oklahoma City at San Antonio in Game 3 of the Western Conference Finals. That series is tied at 1-1. Meanwhile, the Cleveland Cavaliers find themselves in a 2-game hole against the New York Knicks after losing last night in Game 2 of the Eastern Conference Finals. The Cavs and head coach Kenny Atkinson will be back at home for Game 3 tomorrow.
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0: or some patchy fog possible. Otherwise, mostly cloudy with a low of 54 degrees. For Tuesday, we'll start off with that fog, then partly sunny skies, a high of 81 and calm winds. Mostly cloudy Tuesday night, a low of 63. For Wednesday, a chance of showers, mainly in the early afternoon, otherwise partly sunny with a high of 81 degrees. For Skynet weather, I'm Max Crenshaw on ESPN Radio 1430 AM at 105.7 FM.
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7: Weep on Memorial Day. Winning game four in Cleveland.
8: Ellis gets it in. The Cavs will bring it across the timeline. The clock winding down. 5, 4, 3, 2, 1. Over the last 27 years, the New York Knicks endured 17 losing seasons, 14 head coaches, 9 different lead basketball executives. They've been one of the least successful and most unstable franchises in the NBA. But that's all in the rearview mirror now. For the first time since 1999, the Knicks are in the NBA Finals.
7: 130-93, and it wasn't that close. New York completes the sweep, advancing to the NBA Finals for the 9th time in franchise history. They've won 11 straight playoff games, extending the longest streak in franchise history. They haven't lost since April 23rd. They close out the Cavaliers on Memorial Day. You heard it here on ESPN Radio. Dave Pasch, Doris Burke have the call for us. Back to Cleveland. Dave?
8: Thank you, Jay. First time in 27 years, the New York Knicks are NBA Finals bound as they sweep the Cavaliers. Their 11th straight win in the postseason. They dominate in a closeout game for the third straight series. Final score 130-93.
9: 6 double-digit scores. Karl Anthony Towns, 19 points, 14 rebounds, 3 assists, a couple of steals. You could go across the board, pick out Mikal Bridges, OG Anunoby, high two-level play, but the driver of this success is Jalen Brunson, and after 2 decades of futility, the Knicks are led by Leon Rose. They've made smart, patient moves. The change to Mike Brown was made to the shock of many, but he has gotten them to the promised land, which is the NBA Finals. They've got a stiff opponent, regardless who they face, but it would be unwise to underestimate the New York Knicks.
8: They have just over a week to get ready for Game 1, which will be on the road, either in San Antonio or Oklahoma City. The Knicks win the East. Final score tonight, 130-93, as they sweep Cleveland. For Doris Burke, I'm Dave Pasch, right here in your home for the NBA, ESPN Radio, and the ESPN app. Now let's go back to Jay Reynolds in the studio.
7: All right, Dave, Knicks, the 7th team in NBA history to win 11 straight playoff games and the 5th to do it in a single postseason. They have a 19.5 points per game differential this postseason. First team in NBA history with 4 straight 10-point wins in the conference finals. First team with 3 20-point series-clinching wins in a single postseason. Jalen Brunson, 15 points in the closeout win on Monday. Karl Anthony Towns, 19 points, 14 rebounds. Our scout Van Pelt asked him if this is something you dream about when you're a kid out shooting in the driveway.
10: It's an honor to even be in this position. All glory to the Most High. I just... You know, not only was I shooting in the driveway, like you said, but I was in the area watching the Knicks, cheering for the Knicks, and to be in this position with a team that I grew up cheering for, my favorite team, and be in this position wearing this jersey and to see the word hope be brought back to the city. And because of us, I can't lie, it's something that's emotional, and it's something that I've always dreamed of, and you never know if it's going to come true. You always think you got to play 2K to reach these heights.

0: But just super happy that we have this opportunity to this opportunity to be back, to be somewhere where the Knicks deserve to be.
1: To play like this and to have them stacked one on top of another, does that collectively kind of sharpen the focus of the group? No one's satisfied. It's like, well, hell, maybe we got another gear than the one we found.
0: This team is special. We have a different mentality. To be honest, we just broke our huddle after the game right now. But all of us are getting dressed, ready to go. We're ready to go home. There's no beers. There's no champagne. There's nothing like that. We're ready to go home. We're ready to get back to work. So, again, it's a testament to this mentality of this team and the camaraderie we have.
1: What concerns are there, if any, about the rest that you will have prior to the next game you play?
0: Obviously, we know it's a risk. We saw ourselves in game one. We looked rusty. We didn't look like ourselves
1: exactly
0: that we presented to the world in the Philly series. So, you know, we're going to have to we'll have to figure that out. But it's a gift and a curse when you play this well in this round to be able to go to the finals. You know, we played well and we earned the right to get rest, but we understand that it comes with its own negatives as well. So we already talked about in the locker room, we're eager to get to practice, actually. So we already talked about practice and what our schedule looks like. So a lot of us are probably going to be in the gym tomorrow again, some shots up.
1: You're not a kid with the sticks playing 2K. At the end of the next four wins for somebody, there's a trophy and there's immortality in the league. How do you maintain calm and focus and let the game just be the game when that time gets there?
0: Trust your experience, and we have to lean in on each other. That's what's gotten us here. It's us believing in each other, willing to sacrifice for each other, willing to do what's better for the team. That's what's gotten us to this moment. That's what got us to the finals, and that's what's going to help us do some special things in the finals as well. So if we just continue through the trials and tribulations, the ups and downs the series will present, to continue to lean on each other, continue to sacrifice, continue to believe and what the work we've put in throughout the whole season and the postseason, we give ourselves a chance every single night to win, and that's all you can ask for.
2: Knicks with the sweep in the Eastern Conference Finals, a 37-point rout of the Cavaliers. Donovan Mitchell, 31 points in the loss. As for what he saw as the difference in the conference finals against the Knicks.
3: The Toronto and the Detroit series. I mean, y'all asked me 1,000 times if we were tired. I can't tell you yes, but I mean, we did this to ourselves, and that's not an excuse. They're a hungry team. They beat us. Swept us. So I don't want to diminish that. But we didn't give ourselves a chance because we didn't handle business. And I told them guys in the locker room, I said, now we know. Like, for a lot of us, we've never been here. You can't play with your food. We had an opportunity to close both series and give ourselves some rest, and we weren't. And then, obviously, there's things in this series you can point to, whether it's turnovers, defense, whatever. But you got to be able to give yourself a chance. And we had an opportunity in game one, and then we blew that. So the two series before, having to go seven, and it's our fault. Like, we did that to ourselves, and that puts you in a tough position against a team that's not only been to the conference finals, knows what that takes, but also has the rest, mental preparation. And then on top of that, having game one happen and we didn't execute, that's on us. And we couldn't control that, and that's what happened.
2: With the Cavs' loss, teams have an 0-164 series record in NBA history when trailing 3-0. So the Knicks go to the NBA Finals. Their opponent will be either the Spurs or the Thunder, the team in the West that they should be more leery of. Here's our Stephen A. Smith.
4: I got to tell you that right now, believe it or not, it would be the Spurs. Because even though the Thunder, the reigning defending NBA champions that walked into San Antonio and won Game 3, in the end, what transpired in Game 4 really, really matters. Not only did they get blown out, not only did they come out so flat, not only did they shoot about 15% from three-point range and about 31% from the field, and Shai Gilgeous-Alexander was held in relative check, but they've got a couple of injuries in their backcourt. And so when you look at the fact that health is an issue, J-Dub is out, and you've got others that are hobbling around, it does become a bit concerning. Now, you juxtapose that to the San Antonio Spurs. They're young. They can be erratic, but their primary ball handlers in De'Aaron Fox and Dylan Harper, they're back. They weren't there for games, you know, in Fox's case, he wasn't there for games 1 and 2. And Harper obviously got injured in the first game. The point is that Stephon Castle had primary ball handling responsibilities, and he had about 20 turnovers. That's not his position. He's playing out of position. He's an off guard. He's a small forward. He's a tween in that way. Rough rider, fearless as hell, really attacks with vigor, goes after. after you. He's a treasure to watch and to have on your squad. But being point guard is not his position.

0: position where you don't have to worry about that anymore. You got De'Aaron Fox and Dylan Harper up in there as your primary ball handlers. And when you combine that with Castle, and then you look at Wembanyama at 7'5" and the havoc he causes, that is cause for concern if you're a New York Knicks fan. I can't deny it.
1: Spurs and Thunder will go at least six games. They're tied 2-2 after four. Game five coming up tonight in Oklahoma City. It's here on ESPN Radio. 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Baseball seeing its first no-hitter since September of 2024. Astros a combined no-hitter against the Rangers, a 9-0 win for Houston. Fifth combined no-hitter in franchise history, most of any franchise. 18th no-hitter in franchise history overall. Seventh no-hitter over the last eight seasons. Three pitchers doing the job for Houston. Pitchers get the ball every 5 days or so. Milwaukee's Jacob Mizrowski asked prior to Monday's game here on ESPN Radio what he works on during those off days.
2: Oh, it could be anything. It could be, you know, timing, you know, tempo, little pitch grip differentiations, you know, little things like that. So they're always tinkering something.
1: Seems like the tinkering is working. 57 pitches on Monday of 100 miles an hour or higher.
3: 0-2 pitch. Swing and a miss. Strike three. Mizrowski, his third and fourth strikeouts of the game, come here in a 1-2-3 second. He strides back to the first base dugout. The Brewers will come to the plate with a 3-0 lead over the Cardinals. 1-2. And that's strike three called. Mizrowski hops off the mound to the first base side. Strikeouts 5, 6, and 7 here in the third as he strikes out the side for the first time today. No hits through three and his scoreless streak now to 27 1/3. Two out, bases clear, top four. And another 3-2. A check swing and a breaking ball down and away. And Jordan Walker went around for strike three. So Mizrowski strikes out Walker. He's got 9 strikeouts on the day and has allowed just one base runner and no hits through four. 2-2 again. Swing and a miss, strike three. Mizrowski looks to the heavens. He ties his career high with 12 strikeouts. And if his day is done there, he exits with a standing ovation and a 4-1 Brewers lead over the Cardinals as we've reached the 7th inning stretch.
1: 12 strikeouts, 2 hits, 1 earned run. Brewers a 5-1 win over the Cardinals. You heard it here, Memorial Day on ESPN Radio. Mike Cousins, Doug Glanville had the call for us. Mike?
3: Thank you, Jay. With the sun shining in and the roof open, the lights were on, the spotlight perfectly on Brewers starting pitcher Jacob Mizrowski, who did not disappoint on Memorial Day. 7 innings, 2 hits, 1 earned run. He walked one, Doug, and matched his career high with 12 strikeouts as he threw what is a pitch tracking error record, 57 pitches at 100 miles an hour or faster.
4: And he was in the zone, and some of that was just the swing and miss he was inducing, clearly, but he was also very precise. He elevated when he needed, he went down, and when he had to get that low strike slider, he would mix in, but really threw almost over 3/4 of his pitches were fastballs, so he was on the attack, and he knew exactly how to work the top of the zone. And think about 96 pitches, 71 strikes. So he was all over the zone, working it, getting ahead. So this was more than just blowing people away. This was someone who understood how to pitch, how to locate, who he knew who was up and how to actually approach each hitter. And Brewers had, you know, the dominance of his pitching, but all they needed to get a couple of hits and a couple runs, they knew that they were in the driver's seat because of how good and dominant his stuff was.
3: The Brewers have been fantastic this year. They stay in first place in the National League Central, 11 games over 500, 31-21. They're trying to win the division for a fourth straight season. This is the only division in baseball where every team entered the day with a record better than 500. The St. Louis Cardinals have been a pleasant surprise this year. Yep. They will tell you it is a rebuilding year, 29-23 now, 6 games over 500, but they've got a contender for MVP still here very early in the season with Jordan Walker, for Rookie of the Year with J.J. Weatherholt, and they can't be judged on a game like today. It would be like judging someone taking their driver's license test on an icy day in Pittsburgh. It's just unfair, but this is a team that really can contend.
4: Icy day on a hill, because this guy is, the Cardinals are having a great season, and they're chipping away. They play defense. They can't make a lot of mistakes because there's a lot of balls in play. They don't strike a lot of hitters out, but the positive signs are there. The young talent They're learning the game, but they're also executing in a way to win. And so that's how they have to do it. That's how they're going to have to be successful this

0: season.
1: Their starting pitcher, Matthew Liberatore, in his 11th start of the year, hit his career high for the second straight start. He struck out 10 over his five innings, but dug a little bit too big of a hole in the first inning, gave up three runs, and it's Milwaukee, a 5-1 winner over the St. Louis Cardinals. For Doug Glanville, I'm Mike Cousins, right here on your home for Sunday Night Baseball, Major League Baseball on ESPN Radio and the ESPN app. Now let's go back to Jay Reynolds in the studio.
2: All right, Mike, well done. Brewers with the 5-1 win over the Cardinals, pitching dominant in that one. Washington was able to get its share of hits on Memorial Day. They had 15 against Cleveland. Six of the 15 left the yard.
3: The 0-2 is lofted deep left field toward the corner. This one way back there, and it is gone onto the pavilion. Another home run for Curtis Meade. Another home run for the Nationals. They lead it 8-2. What a game for Curtis Meade.
2: They win it 10-2. Nationals Radio Network with the call. Nationals first team this season with multiple homers in each of the first two innings of a game. Marlins an 8-2 win over the Blue Jays. Reds pound the Mets.
4: 2-0 pitch. And Stevenson blasts it to left field and deep, and it is gone. Straight away left field, just inside the foul pole, a two-run blast for Tyler Stevenson. It is 7-0 Reds in the fourth.
2: 700 WLW 7-2, Reds with the win over the Mets, who've lost their last four, six of their last seven. Reds have won five of the last seven games against the Mets dating back to last season. Struggling to find wins in Chicago, that's next. SportsCenter All Night. It's ESPN Radio.
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7: Good afternoon. This is Paul Keel's. Cleveland Guardians are in Philadelphia to open a series with the Phillies tonight. Gavin Williams to pitch for the Guardians, who've won six in a row and have a 3.5-game lead atop their division. Christopher Sanchez will be the Phillies' starting pitcher. Cincinnati Reds scheduled a home game with St. Louis for tonight has been postponed because of bad weather. The two teams will play a split doubleheader tomorrow. NBA playoffs tonight. Oklahoma City at San Antonio in Game 3 of the Western Conference Finals. That series is tied at 1-1. Meanwhile, the Cleveland Cavaliers find themselves in a two-game hole against the New York Knicks after losing last night in Game 2 of the Eastern Conference Finals. The Cavs and head coach Kenny Atkinson will be back at home for Game 3 tomorrow.
8: Listen, you know, could easily stole Game 1. I thought our process was right tonight, so that gives me confidence going home. Obviously, we've got the great home crowd, have played well at home in the playoffs, so we need to get our legs under us, quite honestly. Like, you know, we know their rest advantage, so getting home always helps with that, but definitely probably didn't have the juice tonight that we needed to, which is kind of, it's going to hit it sometime.
7: On the ice in the NHL's Western Conference Finals tonight, Vegas at Colorado in Game 2. Golden Knights won the opening game of that series. Game 2 of the Eastern Finals tomorrow, Montreal at Carolina. Canadiens won the opener last night. According to sources, NASCAR driver Kyle Busch was coughing up blood and overheating the day before his death. No official cause of death has been revealed for the 41-year-old Busch, who passed away yesterday. This is the Ohio News Network.
9: And partly sunny skies, a high of 81 and calm winds, mostly cloudy Tuesday night, a low of 63. For Wednesday, a chance of showers, mainly in the early afternoon, otherwise partly sunny with a high of 81 degrees. 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
1: 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Make it 9 straight losses for the Cubs. Pirates a 2-1 win on Monday. Cubs losing 9 straight and 13 of the last 15 following their 10-game win streak. Cubs struggling. White Sox.
2: And the pitch by Matthews, and he hits a towering fly. Right field. It is out of here. The drought is over. It's 1-1.
1: ESPN 1000. White Sox a 3-1 win over the Twins. 7-game win streak against Minnesota. Their longest since 1995 when they won 8 straight. Diamondbacks take care of the Giants. 6-2. Their fourth straight win against San Francisco. WNBA, Valkyries, a 97-70 rout of the Sun, a 27-point win. All 4 wins for the Valkyries this season have come by double digits. Fire, 81-74 over the Liberty. Liberty unable to pick up a win on the hardwood for New York. Same can't be said for the Knicks. That's part of top sounds from Memorial Day.
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4: Santa the 1-2 to Nimmo.
5: Strike 3 call on the outside corner. The Astros have thrown a no-hitter. But first a challenge. The call is going to stand, and the Astros are going to complete the 18th no-hitter in Astros history.
0: Number 4.
1: Mariners beating the A's with the help of a 6-run third inning. Seattle Sports 710 AM.
6: So while he's set, deals.
5: Swung on. Blasted right field. This is on its way.
1: In Baltimore on Sunday, Colton Cowser had his first career walk-off homer as the Orioles beat the Tigers in game one of their doubleheader. That was Sunday. Monday against the Rays, WBAL.
4: The 2-1.
5: Cowser drives it right center field. That ball is back, and that ball is gone! What a weekend for Colton Cowser! A 2-time holiday hero!
0: Number 2.
1: One shot wins it, which also happens to be what happened in Game 3 of the Eastern Conference Final between Carolina and Montreal. Tied 2-2 in overtime. 99-9 the fan.
5: Sand across. Jarvis has to settle it. He'll get it right back. A chance. They score! They score! Andrei Svechnikov wins it in overtime! And the Hurricanes have silenced the Bell Center and have taken a 2-1 series lead here in the Eastern Conference Final.
0: Number 1.
1: Overtime in the East in hockey. Not even close to seeing overtime in the East in the NBA.
7: Over the last 27 years, the New York Knicks endured 17 losing seasons, 14 head coaches, 9 different lead basketball executives. They've been one of the least successful and most unstable franchises in the NBA. But that's all in the rearview mirror now. For the first time since 1999, the Knicks are in the NBA Finals.
1: Having won their last 11 playoff games, haven't lost since April 23rd, ESPN analyst Tim Legler.
8: First of all, this is historic what we're watching, the way that this team is playing, and the numbers all back that up in terms of their efficiency, their balance, their margin of victory. You know, we're in the playoffs, and they haven't lost a game in over a month in the postseason. Really crazy. And I know they got themselves in trouble in that Atlanta series. They turned it around. They haven't lost since. And I started to feel differently about the Knicks team toward the latter part of the regular season. When you started to look at how the East was shaping up, you looked at the New York Knicks, and it came together for them with the balance they had across the

0: starting lineup. And that's what they have found. And you talk about these impressive road victories to close out these series. One of the reasons, defense and balance travel. You don't have to get spectacular performances out of any one guy on your team. That's a big deal in the playoffs. And then their defense has now matched their offense. You have this complete team capable of beating you in a variety of ways, in the paint, from the three, with their defense, in transition, in the half court.
1: And Coach Mike Brown, 11-game playoff win streak with the Knicks. He was hired last summer to get the team further. Feeling some vindication now?
2: Never really thought about it like that. I mean, you know, again, our business is funny. My previous job, I supposedly took him to a point that was higher, and, you know, it didn't work out. So, again, I truly felt that this team was an NBA Finals team. I thought we had a true opportunity, because some jobs you take, you're like, okay, we can get better. We have a chance to make the playoffs right now. But this one, I felt we legitimately had a chance if we could help them figure it out, and the players could stay together during the process, especially when we hit adversity, because we hit adversity at different times during the season, not just us as a whole group, but even some guys individually, including myself. And so, you know, I did have that belief from day one.
1: Mike Brown making his second NBA Finals appearance. Went in 2007. His Cavs were swept by the Spurs. 19-year gap between NBA Finals appearance, longest by any coach in history. Silence in Montreal. That's next. SportsCenter All Night. It's ESPN Radio.
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9: This is ONN. Good afternoon. This is Paul Keel's Cleveland Guardians are in Philadelphia to open a series with the Phillies tonight. Gavin Williams to pitch for the Guardians, who've won six in a row and have a 3.5-game lead atop their division. Christopher Sanchez will be the Phillies' starting pitcher. Cincinnati Reds scheduled a home game with St. Louis for tonight has been postponed because of bad weather. The two teams will play a split doubleheader tomorrow. NBA playoffs tonight. Oklahoma City at San Antonio in Game 3 of the Western Conference Finals. That series is tied at 1-1. Meanwhile, the Cleveland Cavaliers find themselves in a 2-game hole against the New York Knicks after losing last night in Game 2 of the Eastern Conference Finals. The Cavs and head coach Kenny Atkinson will be back at home for Game 3 tomorrow.
10: Listen, you know, could easily stole Game 1. I thought our process was right tonight, so that gives me confidence going home. Obviously, we've got the great home crowd, have played well at home in the playoffs, so we need to get our legs under us, quite honestly. Like, you know, we know their rest advantage, so getting home always helps with that, but definitely probably didn't have the juice tonight that we needed to, which is kind of going to hit it sometime.
9: On the ice in the NHL's Western Conference Finals tonight, Vegas at Colorado in Game 2. Golden Knights won the opening game of that series. Game 2 of the Eastern Finals tomorrow, Montreal at Carolina. Canadiens won the opener last night. According to sources, NASCAR driver Kyle Busch was coughing up blood and overheating the day before his death. No official cause of death has been revealed for the 41-year-old Busch, who passed away yesterday. This is the Ohio News Network.
11: Your Skynet overnight forecast calls for some patchy fog possible. Otherwise, mostly cloudy with a low of 54 degrees. For Tuesday, we'll start off with that fog, then partly sunny skies, a high of 81 and calm winds. Mostly cloudy Tuesday night, a low of 63. For Wednesday, a chance of showers, mainly in the early afternoon. Otherwise, partly sunny with a high of 81 degrees. For Skynet weather,

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7: 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The Knicks weren't allowing the Cavs to get any wins. That's in 30 seconds because at Arlington, the Astros weren't allowing the Rangers any hits.
8: Santa, the 1-2 to Nimmo.
9: Strike three, call on the outside corner, and the Astros have thrown a no-hitter. But first, a challenge. The call is going to stand, and the Astros are going to complete the 18th no-hitter in Astros history.
7: KBME 790 AM, 9-0 the final over Texas. Three pitchers combining on the no-hitter for Houston. It's the first no-hitter in Major League Baseball since September 4th of 2024, a span of 630 days. It ends the longest drought without a no-hitter in 20 years. It's been quite the drought for the New York Knicks. They haven't won an NBA championship since 1973, but they haven't been to the finals since 1999. Monday night, they took a 3-0 series lead into Game 4 against the Cavs, and Cleveland got rocked.
8: Good on the right wing. Towns a rebound. Another quick outlet. Hart down court. Anunoby catches under the basket. Goes up and slams it home. The Knicks wanted a foul call. They didn't get it. It's 23-17 and 9-0 Knicks run. Mitchell in the paint stripped. He turns it over. Alvarado running. Stops at the three-point line and fires. In and out, but Towns with the follow jam. It's 50-26.
10: This is starting to become an embarrassing effort by the Cleveland Cavaliers, to be quite honest. Nobody's hustling back in transition.
8: Bridges gets the inbound pass. Swing it to Shamet on the left wing. Shot clock at 8. Shamet between the leg dribble. Stops. Fires against Merrill. The three is good. It is 61-32. It's a 31-6 run by the Knicks.
7: They were still in the first half. Knicks led by 19 at the break. After the half, they would keep their foot on the accelerator.
8: Kept alive by the Knicks. Brunson for three right side. No good. Anunoby with the follow jam. The Cavs just watched him as he dunked it through. A 12-0 Knicks run.
10: There's no heart being shown by the Cavs. It feels like they are broken.
7: Dave Pasch and Doris Burke with the call here on ESPN Radio. Knicks would extend the lead out to 45. They win it by 37.
8: Ellis gets it in. The Cavs will bring it across the timeline. The clock winding down. 5, 4, 3, 2, 1. Over the last 27 years, the New York Knicks endured 17 losing seasons, 14 head coaches, 9 different lead basketball executives. They've been one of the least successful and most unstable franchises in the NBA. But that's all in the rearview mirror now. For the first time since 1999, the Knicks are in the NBA Finals.
7: Their 9th appearance in the Finals, first since 99. Knicks with their 11th consecutive playoff win, 130-93, as they close out the Cavs and complete the sweep in the Eastern Conference Finals. Jalen Brunson, 15 points, 5 assists. He's named the MVP of the Eastern Conference Finals.

0: Our Lisa Salters was there.
1: Jalen, your teammates always talk about how you make them better. Just how have they helped you become this conference finals MVP?
2: They give me the confidence. They let me be me. I think most importantly, we all believe in each other from top to bottom. It's an honor to play with them, honestly.
1: What are you, Jalen, what are you most proud of about this group collectively?
2: Resilience. I think that we've been able to stay focused, stay composed. It starts at the top of the organization. It starts with Mr. Dolan, front office, coaches, all the way down to us. I mean, like I said, from top to bottom, it means something.
1: Congratulations to you, Jalen.
0: Brunson averaged 25.5 points per game, 49% shooting, 7.8 assists per game in the conference finals. Karl Anthony Towns, 19 points, 14 rebounds. As the Knicks close out the sweep, they finish 8-0 in the month of May. NBA Finals don't start till June 3rd. ESPN analyst Kendrick Perkins.
3: They're showing me that they're a team that's together, and they have the it factor. To all the people out there in the world that's thinking that, hey, the winner out of OKC and the Spurs is going to be one of the teams that's going to win the NBA championship, they're lying, and the truth is nowhere near. Because the Knicks have a legit shot at winning the NBA championship. They're deeper than the Pacific Ocean and Atlantic Ocean combined. And when you look at their roster, when you look at their leader in Big Body Brunson, he's growing right in front of our eyes. He's able to get his and make others around him better. Karl Anthony Towns is looking like the best big man outside of Wembanyama in the NBA on both ends of the floor. And you know what the most important thing that the Knicks have? Two-way players. Yeah. And OKC showed us last year that you need two-way players in order to win the NBA championship. The Knicks have OG Anunoby, Josh Hart, Landry Shamet, and Mikal Bridges. So all of those guys are capable of defending at a high level and putting the ball in the basket.
4: When you play at this high level for a month and a half in the playoffs, you have to view yourselves differently. Do you think that that's something that's happening in New York right now?
3: Absolutely. And what happened is that we saw growth in that Atlanta series. We saw guys find themselves and guess what? Lose themselves in the team. Because now all of a sudden we're watching a Knicks team that's playing agenda-free basketball. They don't give a damn who's getting a shine. We watching Karl Anthony Towns take that step of being a defender. We're watching Jalen Brunson take a step of playing off the ball, playing on the ball, right? And all of a sudden, Mikal Bridges, who was catching a lot of heat from a lot of New Yorkers, all of a sudden he found himself in that moment. And Mike Brown did a hell of a job of sticking with him.
0: Knicks. Fourth best of seven sweep in franchise history. They're the lowest seeded team, the three seed, since seeding began in 1984 with multiple sweeps in seven game series. They scored 130 points and put the Cavs out for the season, 130-93. Knicks moving on to the NBA Finals. They now await the winner of the Western Conference Finals. They play Game 5 tonight. Spurs, Thunder, tied 2-2, Game 5 in Oklahoma City. Every game until a champion is crowned is here. NBA on ESPN Radio, presented by Gusto. 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Conference final action there as well in the East. Hurricanes, Canadiens, Game 3 in Montreal. Series tied at 1. Game 3 tied at 2. In overtime,
5: Sand across. Jarvis has to settle it. He'll get it right back. A chance. They score! They score! Andrei Svechnikov wins it in overtime! And the Hurricanes have silenced the Bell Center and have taken a 2-1 series lead here in the Eastern Conference Final.
0: Svechnikov, the game winner, 14 minutes into overtime. First career playoff overtime goal. Hurricanes win it 3-2. Canadiens losing consecutive games for the first time this postseason. Carolina leads the series 2-1. Game 4 of the series Wednesday night in Montreal. Tuesday, Vegas playing Game 4, going for a sweep of the Avs. From the NHL Network, Jason Demers, earlier on ESPN Radio.
6: There's no excuses for why Vegas is up 3-0 other than they've been the better team for

0: longer portions of each game in this series. And, you know, you can say that McCarr's a little banged up or McKinnon gets hurt, but they've just been solid up and down the lineup. You know, great contributions. William Karlsson knocks one in, who's been just such a good add for them. He was injured all this season, comes back in. He provides them with center depth that they so sorely needed because they're asking Tomas Hertl to do so much. And in doing that, Tomas Hertl scores probably the biggest game of his playoff career, and what a goal he scores too. But, you know, I just think it's a veteran team that's battle-hardened, and there's a lot of guys that have won on this roster, and they understand the position they're in, and they understand the way they need to play, and they don't deviate from that game at all, and it's just allowed them this 3-0 lead right now.
1: Jason, only four teams in NHL history have completed an 0-3 comeback. Does the return of Cale Makar maybe change the probability of that happening for the Avalanche?
0: Anytime a team goes up 3-0, I have to, you know, I hear that stat, and I was one of the four teams that got reverse swept, so it always hurts when I hear it. it just doesn't seem likely to me, especially with the way that Nathan McKinnon looked late in that game. He took a shot off the knee, and he did not look good at all the rest of that game. He looked like he was laboring. Makar looked decent, still doesn't look 100%, but nobody really is. I just think they just don't have an answer for the depth of Vegas and that style. And Vegas is kind of the first two rounds. You know, they played a Utah Mammoth team and then an Anaheim Ducks team that's very similar to this Colorado team. And they just keep them to the outside, even though they seems like Colorado has a lot of zone time. They're so good at taking away the middle, not allowing you those second and third opportunities, and they make it really hard, and they make it mucky. You know, it's just hard to get through, hard to get to the paint, hard to score goals. So I just can't see it. I don't see Vegas losing four straight games, no.
2: Cale Makar did return for Colorado in Game 3, but Nathan McKinnon's status still uncertain for Game 4. He was injured blocking a shot during Game 3. Avs Golden Knights Game 4 tonight. On ESPN. Right now, SportsCenter all night to baseball. At the top, mentioned the combined no-hitter for the Astros. For Baltimore, they got one big hit on Sunday. Came from Colton Cowser. Came in the first game of a doubleheader with Detroit. And to refresh your memory from Sunday,
3: the 0-2. Cowser gets into one. Might field it fairly deep. Perez is back. He's out of room. Colton Cowser, the hero in Game 1.
2: Cowser's first ever walk-off home run. That was Sunday. Monday, Memorial Day, Orioles and Rays. They go 13 in Baltimore, and you're not going to believe this.
3: The 2-1. Cowser drives it right center field. That ball is back, and that ball is gone! What a weekend for Colton Cowser! A two-time holiday hero!
2: WBAL with call. Orioles a 9-7, 13-inning win over the Rays. Cowser, walk-off homer. First career walk-off homer came Sunday. His second came Monday.
4: Are you kidding me right now? What is going on here, Colton?
5: Oh, I don't know. Honestly, just trying to get a base hit, contribute any way I can after the really bad bunt. So, yeah, honestly, yeah, glory to God, and wouldn't be here without that, and wouldn't be in the position I am without that. So,
6: well, what did you say yesterday? Maybe I ought to do this more often.
5: Yeah, honestly, just trying to slow down, not think too much. A lot of the times, just getting in the batter's box, thinking about something that might be distracting me when it comes to like my load mechanics, and just trying to throw that out the window and just go out and play and have fun.
6: Well, did you do that at Sam Houston State, or did you just...
5: Yeah, I went out there and just had fun, man.
6: Yeah, exactly. Well, I think it's been a lot of fun the last 2 days.
5: Yeah, been a lot of fun. Honestly, probably one of my favorite wins as an Oriole. Back and forth, just always in the fight, really proud of our guys for just keep showing up, keep grinding, and felt like we were one hit away there for about four innings. So really proud of our guys. Bullpen, hell of a job. Bradish, great start. Felt like it was about 4 hours ago. So
6: can you

0: explain what it feels like to do that? Not only, I mean, obviously back-to-back is special, but even yesterday, a three-run home run to win it.
1: Yeah.
0: What are your emotions?
1: Honestly, just super grateful, super blessed, and like I said, really proud of our guys, ultimate team win. I just happen to be the guy in the box.
2: Hey, you get the walk-off home run, but you also tied it an inning ago with a head-first dive on a throw that beat you. What are you thinking as you're heading for the plate on that moment?
1: Yeah, Buck and I were over there. Felt like we were working pretty hard. Gunnar put it together, a great at-bat. Had lots of reps over there, honestly, getting out, had the walking lead, and ball was smoked. We were selling out there, even if it was a low-line drive that's caught. We're selling out there for the one-hop, and that's what ended up happening, and I was going head-first no matter what there.
3: Colton Cowser with Masson. He's the second player in Orioles history with a walk-off home run on consecutive days, Fred Lynn being the other, May 10th and 11th, 1985. The Memorial Day advice that essentially begins with a, hey, shh. That's next. SportsCenter all night. It's ESPN Radio.
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5: Now 0-5. James Harden had 12 points, 4 rebounds, 5 turnovers in the series clinching loss.
6: I think we accomplished a lot. Still short of the goal, but I think we accomplished, getting to the conference finals. You know, and there's another level to get to, maybe 2 levels to get to. I think a lot of that is just, you know, maybe our first time together and, you know, the first 2 series, we had opportunities to handle the series much quicker. And we didn't. We didn't take advantage of it, which, you know, trickled down to having to go 2 game sevens, which is difficult to now face a team who's, you know, offensively playing extremely well and rested. So it's a little frustrating, you know, but I think, you know, being here 2.5-3 months is, that team's been together for some years. So, which you still don't get brownie points for, but, you know, I think we're in a good space and we got some work to do, but, you know, we had a good season.
5: As far as Coach Kenny Atkinson, the Cavs losing the conference final. What about that season? Do we consider it a successful season?
7: Yes, absolutely. That was the task, right? Take another step. And we know, you know, Knicks were in the conference finals last year, right? This is how it, you have to, there are barriers, right? And we jumped a barrier that we were stuck on, right? Second round, stuck on that. You make a jump. It's hard, not easy to do in a really competitive East. And then I'd say, you know, we made the jump. Again, with a roster where we're trying to figure out, you know, things in 2.5 months to get ready for the playoffs. So with not great preparation time to put it together on the fly, it says a lot about those guys in the room, a little bit about the coaching. So, yeah, I consider it a success.
5: Cavs are swept. Trying to find that silver lining after being swept by New York ESPN analyst Kendrick Perkins.
8: First of all, somebody needs to take their microphones from James Harden, Donovan Mitchell, and Kenny Atkinson, because that is embarrassing to hear what they're talking about. You know what? In the playoffs, things are going to be hard. In 2008, we went through 2 7-game series. It's about your mentality. It's about, do you have the will, the want? It comes from inside, Scott. And listening to those guys, they're making more excuses than a brother going to jail. Kenny Atkinson commented the other day, was the most asinine thing that I've heard in this postseason.
9: About analytics?
8: About the analytics. We win the analytics. Yeah. What? What are you talking about? Yeah. How about showing some type of leadership? Donovan Mitchell, where's your leadership? And when I watch their lack of effort in the closeout game today, or tonight, on their home court, the New York Knicks had 20 offensive rebounds. Scott, you and I were sitting in the back, and I had to ask you, what they got, 25 dunks?
9: It felt like
8: as well. Jalen Brunson actually looked athletic. How many times did we see him push the ball coast to coast and get all the way to the basket? He got out in transition and got a little dunk. Jalen Brunson.
9: Yeah.
8: And he's one of my favorite players. But again, when you looking at your leaders, supposed to be leaders, and Donovan Mitchell and James Harden, if you're banking on those two guys to lead you anywhere, especially into the promised land, especially after hearing those comments post-game, then you dead bird tall grass.
5: Cavaliers going to the offseason after being swept in the conference finals, losing game 4 on their home court on Monday to the Knicks, who now advance to the NBA Finals for the first time since 1999. Right now, SportsCenter all night, ESPN Radio. Back to the Diamond, Dodgers, Rockies.
10: Freddie swings, hits a drive to right and deep. This ball heading back toward the wall. It is off the wall. Shohei around third. He'll score. And into second base with his 562nd career double is Freddie Freeman. And the Dodgers have pulled in front 4-3.
5: AM 570, LA Sports 5-3 would be the final. Shohei Ohtani 1-for-3, 12th lead.

0: leadoff hit this season, tied for the fourth most in Major League Baseball. Ohtani, no homers in 9 consecutive games against Colorado, extending his longest streak of his career. Rockies' 8th consecutive road loss to the Dodgers, who win it 5-3. Phillies, a shutout against the Padres.
1: 3-2 again, swung on, hit deep, right field. Castellanos turns and looks, and it's gone. Number 21 for Kyle Schwarber. A bullet into the lower seats in right field. His Major League leading 21st home run of the season. It's 1-0 Phillies.
0: That homer coming in the first inning. 94 WIP, his 8th first inning home run. Tied with Drake Baldwin for most in Major League Baseball. Phillies a 3-0 shutout. Their 7th shutout win this season. That's the most in baseball. Yankees and Royals in a tight one down the stretch. Kansas City taking the lead early.
2: Here's the pitch. Witt hammers it down the left field line. Heading for the Royals Hall of Fame. And gone! A go-ahead Bobby Blast!
0: That was in the bottom of the 8th inning as the Royals take the lead, but in the top of the 9th.
3: Ursic kick steals.
0: Saw it on ESPN on Memorial Day, 96-5 the fan in Kansas City. Yankees a 4-3 win over the Royals, 3rd win when trailing the 9th inning this season, most in the American League. Making the most of those off days, that's next. SportsCenter All Night continues. It's ESPN Radio.

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6: This is ONN. Good afternoon. This is Paul Keel's. Cleveland Guardians are in Philadelphia to open a series with the Phillies tonight. Gavin Williams to pitch for the Guardians, who've won 6 in a row and have a 3.5 game lead atop their division. Christopher Sanchez will be the Phillies' starting pitcher. Cincinnati Reds' scheduled home game with St. Louis for tonight has been postponed because of bad weather. The two teams will play a split doubleheader tomorrow. NBA playoffs tonight. Oklahoma City at San Antonio in Game 3 of the Western Conference Finals. That series is tied at 1-1. Meanwhile, the Cleveland Cavaliers find themselves in a two-game hole against the New York Knicks after losing last night in Game 2 of the Eastern Conference Finals. The Cavs and head coach Kenny Atkinson will be back at home for Game 3 tomorrow.
7: Listen, you know, could easily stole Game 1. I thought our process was right tonight, so that gives me confidence going home. Obviously, we've got the great home crowd, have played well at home in the playoffs, so we need to get our legs under us, quite honestly. Like, you know, we know their rest advantage, so getting home always helps with that, but definitely probably didn't have the juice tonight that we needed to, which is kind of, it's going to hit it sometime.
6: On the ice in the NHL's Western Conference Finals tonight, Vegas at Colorado in Game 2. Golden Knights won the opening game of that series. Game 2 of the Eastern Finals tomorrow, Montreal at Carolina. Canadiens won the opener last night. According to sources, NASCAR driver Kyle Busch was coughing up blood and overheating the day before his death. No official cause of death has been revealed for the 41-year-old Busch, who passed away yesterday. This is the Ohio News Network.
8: Your Skynet overnight forecast calls for some patchy fog possible. Otherwise, mostly cloudy with a low of 54 degrees. For Tuesday, we'll start off with that fog, then partly sunny skies, a high of 81.

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1: Winning game four in Cleveland.
2: Ellis gets it in. The Cavs will bring it across the timeline. The clock winding down. 5, 4, 3, 2, 1. Over the last 27 years, the New York Knicks endured 17 losing seasons, 14 head coaches, 9 different lead basketball executives. They've been one of the least successful and most unstable franchises in the NBA. But that's all in the rearview mirror now. For the first time since 1999, the Knicks are in the NBA Finals.
1: 130-93, and it wasn't that close. New York completes the sweep, advancing to the NBA Finals for the 9th time in franchise history. They've won 11 straight playoff games, extending the longest streak in franchise history. They haven't lost since April 23rd. They close out the Cavaliers on Memorial Day. You heard it here on ESPN Radio. Dave Pasch, Doris Burke had the call for us. Back to Cleveland. Dave?
2: Thank you, Jay. First time in 27 years, the New York Knicks are NBA Finals bound as they sweep the Cavaliers. Their 11th straight win in the postseason. They dominate in a closeout game for the third straight series. Final score 130-93.
3: 6 double-digit scores. Karl Anthony Towns, 19 points, 14 rebounds, 3 assists, a couple of steals. You could go across the board, pick out Mikal Bridges, OG Anunoby, high two-level play, but the driver of this success is Jalen Brunson, and after 2 decades of futility, the Knicks are led by Leon Rose. They've made smart, patient moves. The change to Mike Brown was made to the shock of many, but he has gotten them to the promised land, which is the NBA Finals. They've got a stiff opponent, regardless who they face, but it would be unwise to underestimate the New York Knicks.
2: They have just over a week to get ready for Game 1, which will be on the road, either in San Antonio or Oklahoma City. The Knicks win the East. Final score tonight, 130-93, as they sweep Cleveland. For Doris Burke, I'm Dave Pasch, right here in your home for the NBA, ESPN Radio, and the ESPN app. Now let's go back to Jay Reynolds in the studio.
1: All right, Dave, Knicks, the 7th team in NBA history to win 11 straight playoff games and the 5th to do it in a single postseason. They have a 19.5 points per game differential this postseason. First team in NBA history with 4 straight 10-point wins in the conference finals. First team with 3 20-point series-clinching wins in a single postseason. Jalen Brunson, 15 points in the closeout win on Monday. Karl Anthony Towns, 19 points, 14 rebounds. Our scout, Van Pelt, asked him if this is something you dream about when you're a kid out shooting in the driveway.
4: It's an honor to even be in this position. All glory to the Most High. I just... You know, not only was I shooting in the driveway, like you said, but I was in the area watching the Knicks, cheering for the Knicks, and to be in this position with a team that I grew up cheering for, my favorite team, and be in this position wearing this jersey and to see the word hope be brought back to the city. And because of us, I can't lie, it's something that's emotional, and it's something that I've always dreamed of, and you never know if it's going to come true. You always think you got to play 2K to reach these heights, but just super happy that we have this opportunity to this opportunity to be back, to be somewhere where the Knicks deserve to be.
5: To play like this and to have them stacked one on top of another, does that collectively kind of sharpen the focus of the group? No one's satisfied. It's like, well, hell, maybe we got another gear than the one we found.
4: This team is special. We have a different mentality. To be honest, we just broke our huddle after the game right now. But all of us are getting dressed, ready to go. We're ready to go home. There's no beers. There's no champagne. There's nothing like that. We're ready to go home. We're ready to get back to work. So, again, it's a testament to this mentality of this team and the camaraderie we have.
5: What concerns are there, if any,

0: about the rest that you will have prior to the next game you play?
1: Obviously, we know it's a risk. We saw ourselves in game one. We looked rusty. We didn't look like ourselves
0: exactly.
1: That we presented to the world in the Philly series. So, you know, we're going to have to we'll have to figure that out. But it's a gift and a curse when you play this well in this round to be able to go to the finals. You know, we played well and we earned the right to get rest, but we understand that it comes with its own negatives as well. So we already talked about in the locker room, we're eager to get to practice, actually. So we already talked about practice and what our schedule looks like. So a lot of us are probably going to be in the gym tomorrow again, some shots up.
0: You're not a kid with the sticks playing 2K. At the end of the next four wins for somebody, there's a trophy and there's immortality in the league. How do you maintain calm and focus and let the game just be the game when that time gets there?
1: Trust your experience, and we have to lean in on each other. That's what's gotten us here. It's us believing in each other, willing to sacrifice for each other, willing to do what's better for the team. That's what's gotten us to this moment. That's what got us to the finals, and that's what's going to help us do some special things in the finals as well. So if we just continue through the trials and tribulations, the ups and downs the series will present, to continue to lean on each other, continue to sacrifice, continue to believe and what the work we've put in throughout the whole season and the postseason, we give ourselves a chance every single night to win, and that's all you can ask for.
2: Knicks with the sweep in the Eastern Conference Finals, a 37-point rout of the Cavaliers. Donovan Mitchell, 31 points in the loss. As for what he saw as the difference in the Conference Finals against the Knicks?
3: The Toronto and the Detroit series. I mean, y'all asked me 1,000 times if we were tired. I can't tell you yes, but I mean, we did this to ourselves, and that's not an excuse. They're a hungry team. They beat us. Swept us. So I don't want to diminish that. But we didn't give ourselves a chance because we didn't handle business. And I told them guys in the locker room, I said, now we know. Like, for a lot of us, we've never been here. You can't play with your food. We had an opportunity to close both series and give ourselves some rest, and we weren't. And then, obviously, there's things in this series you can point to, whether it's turnovers, defense, whatever. But you got to be able to give yourself a chance. And we had an opportunity in game one, and then we blew that. So the two series before, having to go seven, and it's our fault. Like, we did that to ourselves, and that puts you in a tough position against a team that's not only been to the conference finals, knows what that takes, but also has the rest, mental preparation. And then on top of that, having game one happen and we didn't execute, that's on us. And we couldn't control that, and that's what happened.
2: With the Cavs' loss, teams have an 0-164 series record in NBA history when trailing 3-0. So the Knicks go to the NBA Finals. Their opponent will be either the Spurs or the Thunder, the team in the West that they should be more leery of. Here's our Stephen A. Smith.
4: I got to tell you that right now, believe it or not, it would be the Spurs. Because even though the Thunder, the reigning defending NBA champions that walked into San Antonio and won game three, in the end, what transpired in game four really, really matters. Not only did they get blown out, not only did they come out so flat, not only did they shoot about 15% from three-point range and about 31% from the field, and Shai Gilgeous-Alexander was held in relative check, but they got a couple of injuries in their backcourt. And so when you look at the fact that health is an issue, J-Dub is out, and you've got others that are hobbling around, it does become a bit concerning. Now, you juxtapose that to the San Antonio Spurs. They're young. They can be erratic, but their primary ball handlers in De'Aaron Fox and Dylan Harper, they're back. They weren't there for games, you know, in Fox's case, he wasn't there for games one and two. And Harper obviously got injured in, you know, in the first game. The point is that Stephon Castle had primary ball handling responsibilities, and he had about 20 turnovers. That's not his position. He's playing out of position. He's an off guard. He's a small forward. He's a tween in that way. Rough rider, fearless as hell, really attacks with vigor, goes after you. He's a treasure to watch and to have on your squad. But being point guard is not his position. Well, you don't have to worry about that anymore. You got De'Aaron Fox and Dylan Harper up in there as your primary ball handlers. And when you combine that with Castle, and then you look at Wembanyama at 7'5" and the havoc he causes, that is cause for concern if you're a New York Knicks fan. I can't deny it.
2: Spurs and Thunder will go at least six games. They're tied 2-2 after four. Game five coming up tonight in Oklahoma City. It's here on ESPN Radio, our coverage at 8 o'clock Eastern, ESPN Radio, and the ESPN app. Right now, SportsCenter all night. Baseball seeing its first no-hitter since September of 2024. Astros a combined no-hitter against the Rangers, a 9-0 win for Houston. Fifth combined no-hitter.

0: no-hitter in franchise history, most of any franchise, 18th no-hitter in franchise history overall, 7th no-hitter over the last 8 seasons. 3 pitchers doing the job for Houston. Pitchers get the ball every 5 days or so. Milwaukee's Jacob Mizrowski asked prior to Monday's game here on ESPN Radio what he works on during those off days.
1: Oh, it could be anything. It could be, you know, timing, you know, tempo, little pitch grip differentiations, you know, little things like that. So they're always tinkering something.
0: Seems like the tinkering is working. 57 pitches on Monday of 100 miles an hour or higher.
2: 0-2 pitch. Swing and a miss. Strike 3. Mizrowski, his 3rd and 4th strikeouts of the game, come here in a 1-2-3 second. He strides back to the first base dugout. The Brewers will come to the plate with a 3-0 lead over the Cardinals. 1-2. And that's strike 3 called. Mizrowski hops off the mound to the first base side. Strikeouts 5, 6, and 7 here in the 3rd as he strikes out the side for the first time today. No hits through 3 and his scoreless streak now to 27 and a third. 2 out, bases clear, top 4. And another 3-2. A check swing and a breaking ball down and away. And Jordan Walker went around for strike 3. So Mizrowski strikes out Walker. He's got 9 strikeouts on the day and has allowed just 1 base runner and no hits through 4. 2-2 again. Swing and a miss, strike 3. Mizrowski looks to the heavens. He ties his career high with 12 strikeouts. And if his day is done there, he exits with a standing ovation and a 4-1 Brewers lead over the Cardinals as we've reached the 7th inning stretch.
0: 12 strikeouts, 2 hits, 1 earned run. Brewers a 5-1 win over the Cardinals. You heard it here, Memorial Day on ESPN Radio. Mike Cousins, Doug Glanville had the call for us. Mike?
2: Thank you, Jay. With the sun shining in and the roof open, the lights were on, the spotlight perfectly on Brewers starting pitcher Jacob Mizrowski, who did not disappoint on Memorial Day. 7 innings, 2 hits, 1 earned run. He walked one, Doug, and matched his career high with 12 strikeouts as he threw what is a pitch tracking error record, 57 pitches at 100 miles an hour or faster.
3: And he was in the zone, and some of that was just the swing and miss he was inducing, clearly, but he was also very precise. He elevated when he needed. He went down, and when he had to get that low strike slider, he would mix in, but really threw almost over 3/4 of his pitches were fastballs. So he was on the attack, and he knew exactly how to work the top of the zone. And think about 96 pitches, 71 strikes. So he was all over the zone, working it, getting ahead. So this was more than just blowing people away. This was someone who understood how to pitch, how to locate, who he knew who was up and how to actually approach each hitter. And Brewers had, you know, the dominance of his pitching, but all they needed to get a couple of hits and a couple runs, they knew that they were in the driver's seat because of how good and dominant his stuff was.
2: The Brewers have been fantastic this year. They stay in first place in the National League Central, 11 games over 500, 31-21. They're trying to win the division for a 4th straight season. This is the only division in baseball where every team entered the day with a record better than 500. The St. Louis Cardinals have been a pleasant surprise this year. Yep. They will tell you it is a rebuilding year, 29-23 now, 6 games over 500, but they've got a contender for MVP still here very early in the season with Jordan Walker, for Rookie of the Year with J.J. Weatherholt, and they can't be judged on a game like today. It would be like judging someone taking their driver's license test on an icy day in Pittsburgh. It's just unfair, but this is a team that really can contend.
3: Icy day on a hill, because this guy is, the Cardinals are having a great season, and they're chipping away. They play defense. They can't make a lot of mistakes because there's a lot of balls in play. They don't strike a lot of hitters out, but the positive signs are there. The young talent, they're learning the game, but they're also executing in a way to win, and so that's how they have to do it. That's how they're going to have to be successful this season.
2: Their starting pitcher, Matthew Liberatore, in his 11th start of the year, hit his career high for the 2nd straight start. He struck out 10 over his 5 innings, but dug a little bit too big of a hole in the first inning, gave up 3 runs, and it's Milwaukee, a 5-1 winner over the St. Louis Cardinals. For Doug Glanville, I'm Mike Cousins right here on your home for Sunday Night Baseball, Major League Baseball on ESPN Radio and the ESPN app. Now let's go back to Jay Reynolds in the studio.
0: All right, Mike, well done. Brewers with the 5-1 win over the Cardinals, pitching dominant in that one. Washington was able to get its share of hits on Memorial Day. They had 15 against Cleveland. 6 of the 15 left the yard.

0: 2-0-2 is lofted deep left field toward the corner. This one way back there, and it is gone onto the pavilion. Another home run for Curtis Meade. Another home run for the Nationals. They lead it 8-2. What a game for Curtis Meade.
1: They win it 10-2. Nationals Radio Network with the call. Nationals first team this season with multiple homers in each of the first two innings of a game. Marlins an 8-2 win over the Blue Jays. Reds pound the Mets.
0: 2-0 pitch. And Stevenson blasts it to left field and deep, and it is gone. Straight away left field, just inside the foul pole, a two-run blast for Tyler Stevenson. It is 7-0 Reds in the fourth.
1: 700 WLW 7-2 Reds with the win over the Mets, who've lost their last four, six of their last seven. Reds have won five of the last seven games against the Mets dating back to last season. Struggling to find wins in Chicago, that's next. SportsCenter All Night. It's ESPN Radio.
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4: Good afternoon. This is Paul Keel's Cleveland Guardians are in Philadelphia to open a series with the Phillies tonight. Gavin Williams to pitch for the Guardians, who've won six in a row and have a 3.5 game lead atop their division. Christopher Sanchez will be the Phillies starting pitcher. Cincinnati Reds scheduled home game with St. Louis for tonight has been postponed because of bad weather. The two teams will play a split doubleheader tomorrow. NBA playoffs tonight. Oklahoma City at San Antonio in game three of the Western Conference Finals. That series is tied at 1-1. Meanwhile, the Cleveland Cavaliers find themselves in a two-game hole against the New York Knicks after losing last night in game two of the Eastern Conference Finals. The Cavs and head coach Kenny Atkinson will be back at home for game three tomorrow.
5: Listen, you know, could easily stole game one. I thought our process was right tonight, so that gives me confidence going home. Obviously, we've got the great home crowd, have played well at home in the playoffs, so we need to get our legs under us, quite honestly. Like, you know, we know their rest advantage, so getting home always helps with that, but definitely probably didn't have the juice tonight that we needed to, which is kind of, it's going to hit it sometime.
4: On the ice in the NHL's Western Conference Finals tonight, Vegas at Colorado in Game 2. Golden Knights won the opening game of that series. Game 2 of the Eastern Finals tomorrow, Montreal at Carolina. Canadiens won the opener last night. According to sources, NASCAR driver Kyle Busch was coughing up blood and overheating the day before his death. No official cause of death has been revealed for the 41-year-old Busch, who passed away yesterday. This is the Ohio News Network.
6: Your Skynet overnight forecast calls for some patchy fog possible. Otherwise, mostly cloudy with a low of 54 degrees. For Tuesday, we'll start off with that fog, then partly sunny skies, a high of 81 and calm winds. Mostly cloudy Tuesday night, a low of 63. For Wednesday, a chance of showers, mainly in the early afternoon. Otherwise, partly sunny with a high of 81 degrees. For Skynet weather, I'm Max Crenshaw on ESPN Radio 1430 AM at 105.7 FM.
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1: 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Make it 9 straight losses for the Cubs. Pirates a 2-1 win on Monday. Cubs losing 9 straight and 13 of the last 15 following their 10-game win streak. Cubs struggling. White Sox.
2: And the pitch by Matthews, and he hits a towering fly. Right field. It is out of here. The drought is over. It's 1-1.
1: ESPN 1000, White Sox a 3-1 win over the Twins. 7-game win streak against Minnesota, their longest since 1995 when they won 8 straight. Diamondbacks take care of the Giants 6-2, their fourth straight win against San Francisco. WNBA, Valkyries, a 97-70 rout of the Sun, a 27-point win. All 4 wins for the Valkyries this season have come by double digits. Fire, 81-74 over the Liberty. Liberty unable to pick up a win on the hardwood for New York. Same can't be said for the Knicks. That's part of top sounds from Memorial Day.
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5: Strike 3 call on the outside corner. The Astros have thrown a no-hitter. But first a challenge. The call is going to stand, and the Astros are going to complete the 18th no-hitter in Astros history.
0: Number 4.
1: Mariners beating the A's with the help of a 6-run third inning. 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
6: Savali set, deals.
5: Swung on. Blasted right field. This is on its way. It is gone. Luke Raley thunders a 2-run home run into the Mariners bullpen. The home run leader for the Mariners strikes again. 4-0 M's.
0: Number 3.
1: In Baltimore on Sunday, Colton Cowser had his first career walk-off homer as the Orioles beat the Tigers in game one of their doubleheader. That was Sunday. Monday against the Rays, WBAL.
5: The 2-1. Cowser drives it. Right center field. That ball is back, and that ball is gone! What a weekend for Colton Cowser! A 2-time holiday hero!
0: Number 2.
1: One shot wins it, which also happens to be what happened in Game 3 of the Eastern Conference Final between Carolina and Montreal. Tied 2-2 in overtime. 99-9 the fan.
5: Santa Cruz. Jarvis has to settle it. He'll get it right back. A chance. They score! They score! Andrei Svechnikov wins it in overtime! And the Hurricanes have silenced the Bell Center and have taken a 2-1 series lead here in the Eastern Conference Final.
0: Number 1.
1: Overtime in the East in hockey. Not even close to seeing overtime in the East in the NBA.
7: Over the last 27 years, the New York Knicks endured 17 losing seasons, 14 head coaches, 9 different lead basketball executives. They've been one of the least successful and most unstable franchises in the NBA. But that's all in the rearview mirror now. For the first time since 1999, the Knicks are in the NBA Finals.
1: Having won their last 11 playoff games, haven't lost since April 23rd, ESPN analyst Tim Legler.
8: First of all, this is historic, what we're watching, the way that this team is playing, and the numbers all back that up in terms of their efficiency, their balance, their margin of victory. You know, we're in the playoffs, and they haven't lost a game in over a month in the postseason. Really crazy. And I know they got themselves in trouble in that Atlanta series. They turned it around. They haven't lost since. And I started to feel differently about the Knicks team toward the latter part of the regular season. When you started to look at how the East was shaping up, you looked at the New York Knicks, and it came together for them with the balance they had across their starting lineup. And that's what they have found. And you talk about these impressive road victories to close out these series. One of the reasons, defense and balance travel. You don't have to get spectacular performances out of any one guy on your team. That's a big deal in the playoffs. And then their defense has now matched their offense. You have this complete team capable of beating you in a variety of ways, in the paint, from the three, with their defense, in transition, in the half court.
1: And Coach Mike Brown, 11-game playoff win.

0: streak with the Knicks. He was hired last summer to get the team further. Feeling some vindication now?
1: Never really thought about it like that. I mean, you know, again, our business is funny. My previous job, I supposedly took him to a point that was higher, and, you know, it didn't work out. So, again, I truly felt that this team was an NBA Finals team. I thought we had a true opportunity, because some jobs you take, you're like, okay, we can get better. We have a chance to make the playoffs right now. But this one, I felt we legitimately had a chance if we could help them figure it out and the players could stay together during the process, especially when we hit adversity, because we hit adversity at different times during the season, not just us as a whole group, but even some guys individually, including myself. And so, you know, I did have that belief from day one.
0: Mike Brown making his second NBA Finals appearance. Went in 2007. His Cavs were swept by the Spurs. 19-year gap between NBA Finals appearance, longest by any coach in history. Silence in Montreal. That's next. SportsCenter All Night. It's ESPN Radio.
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8: Good afternoon. This is Paul Keel's. Cleveland Guardians are in Philadelphia to open a series with the Phillies tonight. Gavin Williams to pitch for the Guardians, who've won 6 in a row and have a 3.5-game lead atop their division. Christopher Sanchez will be the Phillies' starting pitcher. Cincinnati Reds scheduled a home game with St. Louis for tonight has been postponed because of bad weather. The two teams will play a split doubleheader tomorrow. NBA playoffs tonight. Oklahoma City at San Antonio in Game 3 of the Western Conference Finals. That series is tied at 1-1. Meanwhile, the Cleveland Cavaliers find themselves in a two-game hole against the New York Knicks after losing last night in Game 2 of the Eastern Conference Finals. The Cavs and head coach Kenny Atkinson will be back at home for Game 3 tomorrow.
9: Listen, you know, could easily stole Game 1. I thought our process was right tonight, so that gives me confidence going home. Obviously, we've got the great home crowd, have played well at home in the playoffs, so we need to get our legs under us. But honestly, like, you know, we know their rest advantage, so getting home always helps with that. But definitely probably didn't have the juice tonight that we needed to, which is kind of, it's going to hit it sometime.
8: On the ice in the NHL's Western Conference Finals tonight, Vegas at Colorado in Game 2. Golden Knights won the opening game of that series. Game 2 of the Eastern Finals tomorrow, Montreal at Carolina. Canadiens won the opener last night. According to sources, NASCAR driver Kyle Busch was coughing up blood and overheating the day before his death. No official cause of death has been revealed for the 41-year-old Busch, who passed away yesterday. This is the Ohio News Network.
10: Your Skynet overnight forecast calls for some patchy fog possible. Otherwise, mostly cloudy with a low of 54 degrees. For Tuesday, we'll start off with that fog. Then partly sunny skies, a high of 81 and calm winds. Mostly cloudy Tuesday night, a low of 63. For Wednesday, a chance of showers, mainly in the early afternoon. Otherwise, partly sunny with a high of 81 degrees. For Skynet weather, I'm Max Crenshaw on ESPN Radio 1430 AM at 105.7 FM.
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5: Shut out and shut down. 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The Knicks weren't allowing the Cavs to get any wins. That's in 30 seconds because at Arlington, the Astros weren't allowing the Rangers any hits.
6: Santa, the 1-2 to Nimmo.
7: Strike three call on the outside corner, and the Astros have thrown a no-hitter.
6: But first, a challenge. The call is going to stand, and the Astros are going to complete the 18th no-hitter in Astros history.
5: KBME 790 AM, 9-0 the final over Texas. Three pitchers combining on the no-hitter for Houston. It's the first no-hitter in Major League Baseball since September 4th of 2024, a span of 630 days. It ends the longest drought without a no-hitter in 20 years. It's been quite the drought for the New York Knicks. They haven't won an NBA championship since 1973, but they haven't been to the finals since 1999. Monday night, they took a 3-0 series lead into Game 4 against the Cavs, and Cleveland got rocked.
6: Good on the right wing. Towns a rebound. Another quick outlet. Hart down court. Anunoby catches under the basket. Goes up and slams it home. The Knicks wanted a foul call. They didn't get it. It's 23-17 and 9-0 Knicks run. Mitchell in the paint stripped. He turns it over. Alvarado running. Stops at the three-point line and fires. In and out, but Towns with the follow jam. It's 50-26.
8: This is starting to become an embarrassing effort by the Cleveland Cavaliers, to be quite honest. Nobody's hustling back in transition.
6: Bridges gets the inbound pass. Swing it to Shamet on the left wing. Shot clock at 8. Shamet between the leg dribble. Stops. Fires against Merrill. The three is good. It is 61-32. It's a 31-6 run by the Knicks.
5: They were still in the first half. Knicks led by 19 at the break. After the half, they would keep their foot on the accelerator.
6: Kept alive by the Knicks. Brunson for three right side. No good. Anunoby with the follow jam. The Cavs just watched him as he dunked it through a 12-0 Knick run.
8: There just is no heart being shown by the Cavs. It feels like they are broken.
5: Dave Pasch and Doris Burke with the call here on ESPN Radio. Knicks would extend the lead out to 45. They win it by 37.
6: Ellis gets it in. The Cavs will bring it across the timeline. The clock winding down. 5, 4, 3, 2, 1. Over the last 27 years, the New York Knicks endured 17 losing seasons, 14 head coaches, 9 different lead basketball executives. They've been one of the least successful and most unstable franchises in the NBA. But that's all in the rearview mirror now. For the first time since 1999, the Knicks are in the NBA Finals.
5: Their 9th appearance in the Finals, first since 99. Knicks with their 11th consecutive playoff win, 130-93, as they close out the Cavs and complete the sweep in the Eastern Conference Finals. Jalen Brunson, 15 points, 5 assists. He's named the MVP of the Eastern Conference Finals. Or Lisa Salters was there.
9: Jalen, your teammates always talk about how you make them better. Just how have they helped you become this Conference Finals MVP?
10: They give me the confidence. They let me be me. I think most importantly, we all believe in each other from top to bottom. It's an honor to play with them, honestly.
9: What are you, Jalen, what are you most proud of about this group collectively?

0: of resilience. I think that we've been able to stay focused, stay composed. It starts at the top of the organization. It starts with Mr. Dolan, front office, coaches, all the way down to us. I mean, like I said, from top to bottom, it means something.
1: Congratulations to you, Jalen.
2: Brunson averaged 25.5 points per game, 49% shooting, 7.8 assists per game in the conference finals. Karl Anthony Towns, 19 points, 14 rebounds. As the Knicks close out the sweep, they finish 8-0 in the month of May. NBA Finals don't start till June 3rd. ESPN analyst Kendrick Perkins.
3: They're showing me that they're a team that's together, and they have the it factor. To all the people out there in the world that's thinking that, hey, the winner out of OKC and the Spurs is going to be one of the teams that's going to win the NBA championship, they're lying, and the truth is nowhere near. Because the Knicks have a legit shot at winning the NBA championship. They're deeper than the Pacific Ocean and Atlantic Ocean combined. And when you look at their roster, when you look at their leader in Big Body Brunson, he's growing right in front of our eyes. He's able to get his and make others around him better. Karl Anthony Towns is looking like the best big man outside of Wembanyama in the NBA on both ends of the floor. And you know what the most important thing that the Knicks have? Two-way players. Yeah. And OKC showed us last year that you need two-way players in order to win the NBA championship. The Knicks have OG Anunoby, Josh Hart, Landry Shamet, and Mikal Bridges. So all of those guys are capable of defending at a high level and putting the ball in the basket.
4: When you play at this high level for a month and a half in the playoffs, you have to view yourselves differently. Do you think that that's something that's happening in New York right now?
3: Absolutely. And what happened is that we saw growth in that Atlanta series. We saw guys find themselves and guess what? Lose themselves in the team. Because now all of a sudden we're watching a Knicks team that's playing agenda-free basketball. They don't give a damn who's getting the shine. We watching Karl Anthony Towns take that step of being a defender. We're watching Jalen Brunson take a step of playing off the ball, playing on the ball, right? And all of a sudden, Mikal Bridges, who was catching a lot of heat from a lot of New Yorkers, all of a sudden he found himself in that moment. And Mike Brown did a hell of a job of sticking with him.
2: Knicks. Fourth best of seven sweep in franchise history. They're the lowest seeded team, the three seed, since seeding began in 1984 with multiple sweeps in seven game series. They scored 130 points and put the Cavs out for the season, 130-93. Knicks moving on to the NBA Finals. They now await the winner of the Western Conference Finals. They play game five tonight. Spurs, Thunder, tied 2-2, game five in Oklahoma City. Every game until a champion is crowned is here. NBA on ESPN Radio, presented by Gusto. 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Conference final action there as well in the East. Hurricanes, Canadiens, game three in Montreal. Series tied at 1. Game three tied at 2. In overtime,
5: sand across. Jarvis has to settle it. He'll get it right back. A chance. They score! They score! Andrei Svechnikov wins it in overtime! And the Hurricanes have silenced the Bell Center and have taken a 2-1 series lead here in the Eastern Conference Final.
2: Svechnikov, the game winner, 14 minutes into overtime. First career playoff overtime goal. Hurricanes win it 3-2. Canadiens losing consecutive games for the first time this postseason. Carolina leads the series 2-1. Game four of the series Wednesday night in Montreal. Tuesday, Vegas playing game four, going for a sweep of the Avs. From the NHL Network, Jason Demers, earlier on ESPN Radio.
6: There's no excuses for why Vegas is up 3-0 other than they've been the better team for longer portions of each game in this series. And, you know, you can say that McCarr's a little banged up or McKinnon gets hurt, but they've just been solid up and down the lineup. You know, great contributions. William Karlsson knocks one in, who's been just such a good add for them. He was injured all this season, comes back in. He provides them with center depth that they so sorely needed because they're asking Tomas Hertl to do so much. And in doing that, Tomas Hertl scores probably the

0: biggest game of his playoff career, and what a goal he scores too. But, you know, I just think it's a veteran team that's battle-hardened, and there's a lot of guys that have won on this roster, and they understand the position they're in, and they understand the way they need to play, and they don't deviate from that game at all, and it's just allowed them this 3-0 lead right now.
1: Jason, only four teams in NHL history have completed an 0-3 comeback. Does the return of Cale Makar maybe change the probability of that happening for the Avalanche?
0: Anytime a team goes up 3-0, I have to, you know, I hear that stat, and I was one of the four teams that got reverse swept, so it always hurts when I hear it. it just doesn't seem likely to me, especially with the way that Nathan MacKinnon looked late in that game. He took a shot off the knee, and he did not look good at all the rest of that game. He looked like he was laboring. Makar looked decent, still doesn't look 100%, but nobody really is. I just think they just don't have an answer for the depth of Vegas and that style. And Vegas is kind of the first two rounds. You know, they played a Utah Mammoth team and then an Anaheim Ducks team that's very similar to this Colorado team. And they just keep them to the outside, even though they seems like Colorado has a lot of zone time. They're so good at taking away the middle, not allowing you those second and third opportunities, and they make it really hard, and they make it mucky. You know, it's just hard to get through, hard to get to the paint, hard to score goals. So I just can't see it. I don't see Vegas losing four straight games, no.
2: Cale Makar did return for Colorado in Game 3, but Nathan MacKinnon's status still uncertain for Game 4. He was injured blocking a shot during Game 3. Avs Golden Knights Game 4 tonight on ESPN. Right now, SportsCenter all night. To baseball, at the top, mentioned the combined no-hitter for the Astros. For Baltimore, they got one big hit on Sunday. Came from Colton Cowser. Came in the first game of a doubleheader with Detroit. And to refresh your memory from Sunday,
3: the 0-2. Cowser gets into one. Right field and fairly deep. Perez is back. He's out of room. Colton Cowser, the hero in Game 1. Unbelievable. To the bleachers in right center. And the Orioles have won it. An 0-2 pitch that winds up in the seats. The Orioles come from behind and they win it 5-3.
2: Cowser's first ever walk-off home run. That was Sunday. Monday, Memorial Day, Orioles and Rays. They go 13 in Baltimore, and you're not going to believe this.
3: The 2-1. Cowser drives it right center field. That ball is back, and that ball is gone! What a weekend for Colton Cowser! A 2-time holiday hero!
2: WBAL with call. Orioles a 9-7, 13-inning win over the Rays. Cowser, walk-off homer. First career walk-off homer came Sunday. His second came Monday.
4: Are you kidding me right now? What is going on here, Colton?
5: Oh, I don't know. Honestly, just trying to get a base hit, contribute any way I can after the really bad bunt. So, yeah, honestly, glory to God, and wouldn't be here without that, and wouldn't be in the position I am without that. So,
6: well, what did you say yesterday? Maybe I ought to do this more often.
5: Yeah, honestly, just trying to slow down, not think too much. A lot of the times, just getting in the batter's box, thinking about something that might be distracting me when it comes to like my load mechanics, and just trying to throw that out the window and just go out and play and have fun.
6: Well, did you do that at Sam Houston State, or you just...
5: Yeah, I went out there and I just had fun, man.
6: Yeah, exactly. Well, I think it's been a lot of fun the last 2 days.
5: Yeah, it's been a lot of fun. Honestly, probably one of my favorite wins as an Oriole. Back and forth, just always in the fight, really proud of our guys for just keep showing up, keep grinding, and felt like we were one hit away there for about four innings. So really proud of our guys. Bullpen, hell of a job. Bradish, great start. Felt like it was about 4 hours ago. So
6: can you explain what it feels like to do that? Not only, I mean, obviously back-to-back is special, but even yesterday, a three-run home run to win it.
5: Yeah.
6: What are your emotions?
5: Honestly, just super grateful, super blessed, and like I said, really proud of our guys. Ultimate team win. I just happen to be the guy in the box.
7: Hey, you get the walk-off home run, but you also tied it an inning ago with a head-first dive on a throw that beat you. What are you thinking as you're heading for the plate on that moment?
5: Yeah, Buck and I were over there.

0: Like, we were working pretty hard. Gunnar put it together, a great at-bat. Had lots of reps over there, honestly, getting out, had the walking lead. And ball was smoked. We were selling out there, even if it was a low-line drive that's caught. We're selling out there for the one-hop, and that's what ended up happening. And I was going head first no matter what there.
1: Colton Cowser with Masson. He's the second player in Orioles history with a walk-off home run on consecutive days, Fred Lynn being the other. May 10th and 11th, 1985. The Memorial Day advice that essentially begins with a, hey, shh. That's next. SportsCenter All Night. It's ESPN Radio.
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3: 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Here's Miller. Miller's open. Fires. Yes. The Pacers do it. Reggie Henson at the buzzer. Reggie Miller at the buzzer. I don't believe it.
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1: Mark, now 0-5. James Harden had 12 points, 4 rebounds, 5 turnovers in the series clinching loss.
2: I think we accomplished a lot. Still short of the goal, but I think we accomplished, getting to the conference finals. You know, and there's another level to get to, maybe 2 levels to get to. I think a lot of that is just, you know, maybe our first time together and, you know, the first 2 series, we had opportunities to handle the series is much quicker. And we didn't. We didn't take advantage of it, which, you know, trickled down to having to go 2 game sevens, which is difficult to now face a team who's, you know, offensively playing extremely well and rested. So it's a little frustrating, you know, but I think, you know, being here 2.5-3 months is, you know, that team's been together for some years, so, which you still don't get brownie points for it, but, you know, I think we're in a good space and we got some work to do, but, you know, we had a good season.
1: As far as Coach Kenny Atkinson, the Cavs losing the conference final. What about that season? Do we consider it a successful season?
3: Yes, absolutely. That was the task, right? Take another step. And we know, you know, Knicks were in the conference finals last year, right? This is how it, you have to, there are barriers, right? And we jumped a barrier that we were stuck on, right? Second round, stuck on that. You make a jump. It's hard, not easy to do in a really competitive East. And then I'd say, you know, we made the jump again with a roster where we're trying to figure out, you know, things in 2.5 months to get ready for the playoffs. So, with not great preparation time to put it together on the fly. It says a lot about those guys in the room, a little bit about the coaching. So, yeah, I consider it a success.
1: Cavs are swept. Trying to find that silver lining after being swept by New York ESPN analyst Kendrick Perkins.
4: First of all, somebody needs to take their microphones from James Harden, Donovan Mitchell, and Kenny Atkinson, because that is embarrassing to hear what they're talking about. You know what? In the playoffs, things are going to be hard. In 2008, we went through 2 7-game series. It's about your mentality. It's about, do you have the will, the want? It comes from inside, Scott. And listening to those guys, they're making more excuses than a brother going to jail. Kenny Atkinson's comment the other day was the most asinine thing that I've heard in this postseason.
5: About analytics?
4: About the analytics. We win the analytics. Yeah. What? What are you talking about? Yeah. How about showing some type of leadership? Donovan Mitchell, where's your leadership? And when I watch their lack of effort in a closeout game today, or tonight, on their home court, the New York Knicks had 20 offensive rebounds. Scott, you and I were sitting in the back, and I had to ask you, what they got, 25 dunks?
5: It felt like
4: as well, Jalen Brunson actually looked athletic. How many times did we see him push the ball coast to coast and get all the way to the basket? He got out in transition and got a little dunk. Jalen Brunson.
5: Yeah.
4: And he's one of my favorite players. But again, when you're looking at your leaders, supposed to be leaders, and Donovan Mitchell and James Harden, if you're banking on those 2 guys to lead you anywhere, especially into the promised land, especially after hearing those comments post-game, then you dead bird tall grass.
1: Cavaliers going to the offseason after being swept in the conference finals, losing game 4 on their home court on Monday to the Knicks, who now advance to the NBA Finals for the first time since 1999. Right now, SportsCenter all night, ESPN Radio. 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
6: Freddie swings, hits a drive to right and deep. This ball heading back toward the wall. It is off the wall. Shohei around third. He'll score. And into second base with his 562nd career double is Freddie Freeman. And the Dodgers have pulled in front 4-3.
1: AM 570, LA Sports 5-3 would be the final. Shohei Ohtani 1-for-3. 12th leadoff hit this season, tied for the 4th most in Major League Baseball. Ohtani, no homers in 9 consecutive games against Colorado, extending his longest streak of his career. Rockies' 8th consecutive road loss to the Dodgers, who win it 5-3. Phillies, a shutout against the Padres.
7: 3-2 again, swung on, hit deep. Right field, Castellanos turns and looks, and it's gone. Number 21 for Kyle Schwarber. A bullet into the lower seats in right field.

0: His major league leading 21st home run of the season. It's 1-0 Phillies.
1: That homer coming in the first inning. 94 WIP, his 8th first inning home run. Tied with Drake Baldwin for most in Major League Baseball. Phillies a 3-0 shutout. Their 7th shutout win this season. That's the most in baseball. Yankees and Royals in a tight one down the stretch. Kansas City taking the lead early.
2: Here's the pitch. Witt hammers it down the left field line. Heading for the Royals Hall of Fame. And gone! A go-ahead Bobby Blast!
1: That was in the bottom of the 8th inning as the Royals take the lead, but in the top of the 9th.
3: Ursic kick steals.
4: And drop backs to left field. In to score is Schumann. Chisholm to the plate. Here's the throw. Tag at second. Volpe delivers. And the Yankees have the lead. 4-3 as Volpe comes through.
1: Saw it on ESPN on Memorial Day. 96-5 the Fan in Kansas City. Yankees a 4-3 win over the Royals. Third win when trailing the 9th inning this season, most in the American League. Making the most of those off days. That's next. SportsCenter All Night continues. It's ESPN Radio.
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11: Good afternoon. This is Paul Keel's. Cleveland Guardians are in Philadelphia to open a series with the Phillies tonight. Gavin Williams to pitch for the Guardians, who've won 6 in a row and have a 3.5 game lead atop their division. Christopher Sanchez will be the Phillies' starting pitcher. Cincinnati Reds scheduled a home game with St. Louis for tonight has been postponed because of bad weather. The two teams will play a split doubleheader tomorrow. NBA playoffs tonight. Oklahoma City at San Antonio in Game 3 of the Western Conference Finals. That series is tied at 1-1. Meanwhile, the Cleveland Cavaliers find themselves in a two-game hole against the New York Knicks after losing last night in Game 2 of the Eastern Conference Finals. The Cavs and head coach Kenny Atkinson will be back at home for Game 3 tomorrow.
12: Listen, you know, could easily stole Game 1. I thought our process was right tonight, so that gives me confidence going home. Obviously, we've got the great home crowd, have played well at home in the playoffs, so we need to get our legs under us, quite honestly. Like, you know, we know their rest advantage, so getting home always helps with that, but definitely probably didn't have the juice tonight that we needed to, which is kind of, it's going to hit it sometime.
11: On the ice in the NHL's Western Conference Finals tonight, Vegas at Colorado in Game 2. Golden Knights won the opening game of that series. Game 2 of the Eastern Finals tomorrow, Montreal at Carolina. Canadiens won the opener last night. According to sources, NASCAR driver Kyle Busch was coughing up blood and overheating the day before his death. No official cause of death has been revealed for the 41-year-old Busch, who passed away yesterday. This is the Ohio News Network.
13: Your Skynet overnight forecast calls for some patchy fog possible. Otherwise, mostly cloudy with a low of 54 degrees. For Tuesday, we'll start off with that fog, then partly sunny skies, a high of 81 and calm winds. Mostly cloudy Tuesday night, a low of 63. For Wednesday, a chance of showers, mainly in the early afternoon. Otherwise, partly sunny with a high of 81 degrees. For Skynet weather, I'm Max Crenshaw on ESPN Radio 1430 AM at 105.7 FM.
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2: Winning game four in Cleveland.
3: Ellis gets it in. The Cavs will bring it across the timeline. The clock winding down. 5, 4, 3, 2, 1. Over the last 27 years, the New York Knicks endured 17 losing seasons, 14 head coaches, 9 different lead basketball executives. They've been one of the least successful and most unstable franchises in the NBA. But that's all in the rearview mirror now. For the first time since 1999, the Knicks are in the NBA Finals.
2: 130-93, and it wasn't that close. New York completes the sweep, advancing to the NBA Finals for the 9th time in franchise history. They've won 11 straight playoff games, extending the longest streak in franchise history. They haven't lost since April 23rd. They close out the Cavaliers on Memorial Day. You heard it here on ESPN Radio. Dave Pasch, Doris Burke have the call for us. Back to Cleveland. Dave?
3: Thank you, Jay. First time in 27 years, the New York Knicks are NBA Finals bound as they sweep the Cavaliers. Their 11th straight win in the postseason. They dominate in a closeout game for the 3rd straight series. Final score 130-93.
4: 6 double-digit scores. Karl Anthony Towns, 19 points, 14 rebounds, 3 assists, a couple of steals. You could go across the board, pick out Mikal Bridges, OG Anunoby, high two-level play, but the driver of this success is Jalen Brunson, and after 2 decades of futility, the Knicks are led by Leon Rose. They've made smart, patient moves. The change to Mike Brown was made to the shock of many, but he has gotten them to the promised land, which is the NBA Finals. They've got a stiff opponent, regardless who they face, but it would be unwise to underestimate the New York Knicks.
3: They have just over a week to get ready for Game 1, which will be on the road, either in San Antonio or Oklahoma City. The Knicks win the East. Final score tonight, 130-93, as they sweep Cleveland. For Doris Burke, I'm Dave Pasch, right here on your home for the NBA, ESPN Radio, and the ESPN app. Now let's go back to Jay Reynolds in the studio.
2: All right, Dave, Knicks, the 7th team in NBA history to win 11 straight playoff games and the 5th to do it in a single postseason. They have a 19.5 points per game differential this postseason. First team in NBA history with 4 straight 10-point wins in the conference finals. First team with 3 20-point series-clinching wins in a single postseason. Jalen Brunson, 15 points in the closeout win on Monday. Karl Anthony Towns, 19 points, 14 rebounds. Our scout Van Pelt asked him if this is something you dream about when you're a kid out shooting in the driveway.
5: It's an honor to even be in this position. All glory to the Most High. Not only was I shooting in the driveway, like you said, but I was in the area watching the Knicks, cheering for the Knicks, and to be in this position with a team that I grew up cheering for, my favorite team, and be in this position wearing this jersey and to see the word hope be brought back to the city. And because of us, I can't lie, it's something that's emotional, and it's something that I've always dreamed of, and you never know if it's going to come true. You always think you got to play 2K to reach these heights, but just super happy that we have this opportunity to this opportunity to be back, to be somewhere where the Knicks deserve to be.
6: To play like this and to have them stacked one on top of another, does that collectively kind of sharpen the focus of the group? No one's satisfied? It's like, well, hell, maybe we got another gear than the one we found.
5: This team is special. We have a different mentality. To be honest, we just broke our huddle after the game right now. But all of us are getting dressed, ready to go. We're ready to go home. There's no beers. There's no champagne. There's nothing like that. We're ready to go home. We're ready to get back to work. So, again, it's a testament to this mentality of this team and the camaraderie we have.
6: What concerns are there, if any, about the rest that you will have prior to the next game you play?
5: Obviously, we know it's a risk. We saw ourselves in game one. We looked rusty. We didn't look like ourselves.
6: Exactly.
5: That we presented to the world in the Philly series. So, you know, we're going to have to we'll have to figure that out. But it's a gift and a curse when you play this well in this round to be able to go to the finals. You know, we played well and we earned the right to get rest. But we understand that it comes with a comes with its own negatives as well. So we already talked about in the locker room. We're eager to get to

0: practice, actually. So we already talked about practice and what our schedule looks like. So a lot of us are probably going to be in the gym tomorrow again. Shimshato.
1: You're not a kid with the sticks playing 2K. At the end of the next four wins for somebody, there's a trophy and there's immortality in the league. How do you maintain calm and focus and let the game just be the game when that time gets there?
0: Trust your experience, and we have to lean in on each other. That's what's gotten us here. It's us believing in each other, willing to sacrifice for each other, willing to do what's better for the team. That's what's gotten us to this moment. That's what got us to the finals, and that's what's going to help us do some special things in the finals as well. So if we just continue through the trials and tribulations, the ups and downs the series will present, to continue to lean on each other, continue to sacrifice, continue to believe and what the work we've put in throughout the whole season and the postseason, we give ourselves a chance every single night to win, and that's all you can ask for.
2: Knicks with the sweep in the Eastern Conference Finals, a 37-point rout of the Cavaliers. Donovan Mitchell, 31 points in the loss. As for what he saw as the difference in the Conference Finals against the Knicks?
3: The Toronto and the Detroit series. I mean, y'all asked me 1,000 times if we were tired. I can't tell you yes, but I mean, we did this to ourselves, and that's not an excuse. They're a hungry team. They beat us. Swept us. So I don't want to diminish that. But we didn't give ourselves a chance because we didn't handle business. And I told them guys in the locker room, I said, now we know. Like, for a lot of us, we've never been here. You can't play with your food. We had an opportunity to close both series and give ourselves some rest, and we weren't. And then, obviously, there's things in this series you can point to, whether it's all turnovers, defense, whatever. But you got to be able to give yourself a chance. And we had an opportunity in game one, and then we blew that. So the two series before, having to go seven, and it's our fault. Like, we did that to ourselves, and that puts you in a tough position against a team that's not only been to the conference finals, knows what that takes, but also has the rest, mental preparation. And then on top of that, having game one happen and we didn't execute, that's on us. And we couldn't control that, and that's what happened.
2: With the Cavs loss, teams have an 0-164 series record in NBA history when trailing 3-0. So the Knicks go to the NBA Finals. Their opponent will be either the Spurs or the Thunder, the team in the West that they should be more leery of. Here's our Stephen A. Smith.
4: I got to tell you that right now, believe it or not, it would be the Spurs. Because even though the Thunder, the reigning defending NBA champions, that walked into San Antonio and won Game 3, in the end, what transpired in Game 4 really, really matters. Not only did they get blown out, not only did they come out so flat, not only did they shoot about 15% from three-point range and about 31% from the field, and Shai Gilgeous-Alexander was held in relative check, but they've got a couple of injuries in their backcourt. And so when you look at the fact that health is an issue, J-Dub is out, and you've got others that are hobbling around, it does become a bit concerning. Now, you juxtapose that to the San Antonio Spurs. They're young. They can be erratic, but their primary ball handlers in De'Aaron Fox and Dylan Harper, they're back. They weren't there for games, you know, in Fox's case, he wasn't there for games 1 and 2. And Harper obviously got injured in, you know, in the first game. The point is that Stephon Castle had primary ball handling responsibilities, and he had about 20 turnovers. That's not his position. He's playing out of position. He's an off guard. He's a small forward. He's a tweener in that way. Rough rider, fearless as hell, really attacks with vigor, goes after you. He's a treasure to watch and to have on your squad. But being point guard is not his position. Well, you don't have to worry about that anymore. You got De'Aaron Fox and Dylan Harper up in there as your primary ball handlers. And when you combine that with Castle, and then you look at Wembanyama at 7'5" and the havoc he causes, that is cause for concern if you're a New York Knicks fan. I can't deny it.
2: Spurs and Thunder will go at least six games. They're tied 2-2 after four. Game 5 coming up tonight in Oklahoma City. It's here on ESPN Radio, our coverage at 8 o'clock Eastern, ESPN Radio, and the ESPN app. Right now, SportsCenter all night. Baseball seeing its first no-hitter since September of 2024. Astros a combined no-hitter against the Rangers, a 9-0 win for Houston. Fifth combined no-hitter in franchise history, most of any franchise. 18th no-hitter in franchise history overall. Seventh no-hitter over the last eight seasons. Three pitchers doing the job for Houston. Pitchers get the ball every 5 days or so. Milwaukee's Jacob Mizrowski asked prior to Monday's game here on ESPN Radio what he works on during those off days.
5: Oh, it could be anything. It could be, you know, timing, you know, tempo, little pitch grip differations, you know, little things.

0: like that. So they're always tinkering something.
1: Seems like the tinkering is working. 57 pitches on Monday of 100 miles an hour or higher.
2: 0-2 pitch. Swing and a miss. Strike three. Mizorowski, his third and fourth strikeouts of the game, come here in a 1-2-3 second. As he strides back to the first base dugout, the Brewers will come to the plate with a 3-0 lead over the Cardinals. 1-2. And that's strike three called. Mizorowski hops off the mound to the first base side. Strikeouts 5, 6, and 7 here in the third as he strikes out the side for the first time today. No hits through three and his scoreless streak now to 27 1/3. Two out, bases clear, top four. And another 3-2. A check swing and a breaking ball down and away. And Jordan Walker went around for strike three. So Mizorowski strikes out Walker. He's got 9 strikeouts on the day and has allowed just 1 base runner and no hits through 4. 2-2 again. Swing and a miss, strike three. Mizorowski looks to the heavens. He ties his career high with 12 strikeouts. And if his day is done there, he exits with a standing ovation and a 4-1 Brewers lead over the Cardinals as we've reached the 7th inning stretch.
1: 12 strikeouts, 2 hits, 1 earned run. Brewers a 5-1 win over the Cardinals. You heard it here, Memorial Day on ESPN Radio. Mike Cousins, Doug Glanville had the call for us. Mike?
2: Thank you, Jay. With the sun shining in and the roof open, the lights were on, the spotlight perfectly on Brewers starting pitcher Jacob Mizorowski, who did not disappoint on Memorial Day. 7 innings, 2 hits, 1 earned run. He walked one, Doug, and matched his career high with 12 strikeouts as he threw what is a pitch tracking error record, 57 pitches at 100 miles an hour or faster.
3: And he was in the zone, and some of that was just the swing and miss he was inducing, clearly, but he was also very precise. He elevated when he needed. He went down when he had to get that low strike. Slider he would mix in, but really threw almost over 3/4 of his pitches were fastballs. So he was on the attack, and he knew exactly how to work the top of the zone. And think about 96 pitches, 71 strikes. So he was all over the zone, working it, getting ahead. So this was more than just blowing people away. This was someone who understood how to pitch, how to locate, who was up and how to actually approach each hitter. And Brewers had, you know, the dominance of his pitching, but all they needed to get a couple of hits and a couple runs, they knew that they were in the driver's seat because of how good and dominant his stuff was.
2: The Brewers have been fantastic this year. They stay in first place in the National League Central, 11 games over 500, 31-21. They're trying to win the division for a fourth straight season. This is the only division in baseball where every team entered the day with a record better than 500. The St. Louis Cardinals have been a pleasant surprise this year. They will tell you it is a rebuilding year, 29-23 now, 6 games over 500, but they've got a contender for MVP still here very early in the season with Jordan Walker, for Rookie of the Year with J.J. Weatherholt, and they can't be judged on a game like today. It would be like judging someone taking their driver's license test on an icy day in Pittsburgh. It's just unfair, but this is a team that really can contend.
3: Icy day on a hill, because this guy is, the Cardinals are having a great season, and they're chipping away. They play defense. They can't make a lot of mistakes because there's a lot of balls in play. They don't strike a lot of hitters out, but the positive signs are there. The young talent, they're learning the game, but they're also executing in a way to win. And so that's how they have to do it. That's how they're going to have to be successful this season.
2: Their starting pitcher, Matthew Liberatore, in his 11th start of the year, hit his career high for the second straight start. He struck out 10 over his 5 innings, but dug a little bit too big of a hole in the first inning, gave up 3 runs, and it's Milwaukee, a 5-1 winner over the St. Louis Cardinals. For Doug Glanville, I'm Mike Cousins right here on your home for Sunday Night Baseball, Major League Baseball on ESPN Radio and the ESPN app. Now let's go back to Jay Reynolds in the studio.
1: All right, Mike, well done. Brewers with the 5-1 win over the Cardinals, pitching dominant in that one. Washington was able to get its share of hits on Memorial Day. They had 15 against Cleveland. 6 of the 15 left the yard.
4: The 0-2 is lofted deep left field toward the corner. This one way back there, and it is gone onto the pavilion. Another home run for Curtis Meade. Another home run for the Nationals. They lead it 8-2. What a game for Curtis Meade.
1: They win it 10-2. Nationals Radio Network with the call. Nationals first team this season with multiple homers in each of the first 2 innings of a game. Marlins an 8-2 win over the Blue Jays. Reds pound the Mets.
5: 2-0 pitch.
4: And Stevenson blasts it to left field and deep, and it

0: left field, just inside the foul pole. A two-run blast for Tyler Stevenson. It is 7-0 Reds in the fourth.
1: 700 WLW, 7-2 Reds with the win over the Mets, who've lost their last four, six of their last seven. Reds have won five of the last seven games against the Mets dating back to last season. Struggling to find wins in Chicago, that's next. SportsCenter All Night. It's ESPN Radio.
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4: Good afternoon. This is Paul Keel's. Cleveland Guardians are in Philadelphia to open a series with the Phillies tonight. Gavin Williams to pitch for the Guardians, who've won six in a row and have a 3.5-game lead atop their division. Christopher Sanchez will be the Phillies' starting pitcher. Cincinnati Reds scheduled a home game with St. Louis for tonight has been postponed because of bad weather. The two teams will play a split doubleheader tomorrow. NBA playoffs tonight. Oklahoma City at San Antonio in Game 3 of the Western Conference Finals. That series is tied at 1-1. Meanwhile, the Cleveland Cavaliers find themselves in a two-game hole against the New York Knicks after losing last night in Game 2 of the Eastern Conference Finals. The Cavs and head coach Kenny Atkinson will be back at home for Game 3 tomorrow.
5: Listen, you know, could easily stole Game 1. I thought our process was right tonight, so that gives me confidence going home. Obviously, we've got the great home crowd. I have played well at home in the playoffs, so we need to get our legs under us. But honestly, like, you know, we know their rest advantage, so getting home always helps with that. But definitely probably didn't have the juice tonight that we needed to, which is kind of, it's going to hit it sometime.
4: On the ice in the NHL's Western Conference Finals tonight, Vegas at Colorado in Game 2. Golden Knights won the opening game of that series. Game 2 of the Eastern Finals tomorrow, Montreal at Carolina. Canadiens won the opener last night. According to sources, NASCAR driver Kyle Busch was coughing up blood and overheating the day before his death. No official cause of death has been revealed for the 41-year-old Busch, who passed away yesterday. This is the Ohio News Network.
6: Your Skynet overnight forecast calls for some patchy fog possible. Otherwise, mostly cloudy with a low of 54 degrees. For Tuesday, we'll start off with that fog, then partly sunny skies, a high of 81 and calm winds. Mostly cloudy Tuesday night, a low of 63. For Wednesday, a chance of showers, mainly in the early afternoon. Otherwise, partly sunny with a high of 81 degrees. For Skynet weather, I'm Max Crenshaw on ESPN Radio 1430 AM at 105.7 FM.
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1: 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Make it 9 straight losses for the Cubs. Pirates a 2-1 win on Monday. Cubs losing 9 straight and 13 of the last 15 following their 10-game win streak. Cubs struggling. White Sox.
2: And the pitch by Matthews, and he hits a towering fly. Right field. It is out of here.

0: The drought is over. It's 1-1.
1: ESPN 1000. White Sox, a 3-1 win over the Twins. 7-game win streak against Minnesota. Their longest since 1995 when they won 8 straight. Diamondbacks take care of the Giants. 6-2. Their 4th straight win against San Francisco. WNBA, Valkyries, a 97-70 rout of the Sun. A 27-point win. All 4 wins for the Valkyries this season have come by double digits. Fire, 81-74 over the Liberty. Liberty unable to pick up a win on the hardwood for New York. Same can't be said for the Knicks. That's part of top sounds from Memorial Day.
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5: Strike 3 call on the outside corner. And the Astros have thrown a no-hitter. But first a challenge. The call is going to stand. And the Astros are going to complete the 18th no-hitter in Astros history.
2: Number 4.
1: Mariners beating the A's with the help of a 6-run third inning. Seattle Sports 710 AM.
6: Savali set. Deals.
7: Swung on. Blasted right field. This is on its way. It is gone. Luke Rayleigh thunders a 2-run home run into the Mariners bullpen. The home run leader for the Mariners strikes again. 4-0 M's.
2: Number 3.
1: In Baltimore on Sunday, Colton Cowser had his first career walk-off homer as the Orioles beat the Tigers in game 1 of their doubleheader. That was Sunday. Monday against the Rays, WBAL.
7: The 2-1. Cowser drives it right center field. That ball is back, and that ball is gone! What a weekend for Colton Cowser! A 2-time holiday hero!
2: Number 2.
1: One shot wins it, which also happens to be what happened in game 3 of the Eastern Conference Final between Carolina and Montreal. Tied 2-2 in overtime. 99-9 the fan.
7: Santa Cross. Jarvis has to settle it. He'll get it right back. A chance. They score! They score! Andrei Svechnikov wins it in overtime! And the Hurricanes have silenced the Bell Center and have taken a 2-1 series lead here in the Eastern Conference Final.
2: Number 1.
1: Overtime in the East. In hockey, not even close to seeing overtime in the East in the NBA.
8: Over the last 27 years, the New York Knicks endured 17 losing seasons, 14 head coaches, 9 different lead basketball executives. They've been one of the least successful and most unstable franchises in the NBA. But that's all in the rearview mirror now. For the first time since 1999, the Knicks are in the NBA Finals.
1: Having won their last 11 playoff games, haven't lost since April 23rd, ESPN analyst Tim Legler.
9: First of all, this is historic, what we're watching, the way that this team is playing, and the numbers all back that up in terms of their efficiency, their balance, their margin of victory. You know, we're in the playoffs, and they haven't lost a game in over a month in the postseason. Really crazy. And I know they got themselves in trouble in that Atlanta series. They turned it around. They haven't lost since. And I started to feel differently about the Knicks team toward the latter part of the regular season. When you started to look at how the East was shaping up, you looked at the New York Knicks, and it came together for them with the balance they had across their starting lineup. And that's what they have found. And you talk about these impressive road victories to close out these series. One of the reasons, defense and balance travel. You don't have to get spectacular performances out of any one guy on your team. That's a big deal in the playoffs. And then their defense has now matched their offense. You have this complete team capable of beating you in a variety of ways, in the paint, from the three, with their defense, in transition, in the half court.
1: And Coach Mike Brown, 11-game playoff win streak with the Knicks. He was hired last summer to get the team further. Feeling some vindication now?
10: Never really thought about it like that. I mean, you know, again, our business is funny. My previous job, I supposedly took him to a point that was higher, and, you know, it didn't work out. So, again, I truly felt that this team was an NBA Finals team. I thought we had a true opportunity, because some jobs you take, you're like, okay, we can get better. We have a chance to make the playoffs right now. But this one, I

0: felt we legitimately had a chance if we could help them figure it out and the players could stay together during the process, especially when we hit adversity, because we hit adversity at different times during the season, not just us as a whole group, but even some guys individually, including myself. And so, you know, I did have that belief from day one.
1: Mike Brown making his second NBA Finals appearance 19 years after going with the Cavs. It's Tuesday, May 26th, birthday of Lenny Kravitz, New York City native. Knicks are into the conference finals. More reaction this morning with Unsportsmanlike. I'm Jay Reynolds, back tomorrow with SportsCenter All Night. 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
8: Good afternoon. This is Paul Keel's. Cleveland Guardians are in Philadelphia to open a series with the Phillies tonight. Gavin Williams to pitch for the Guardians, who've won six in a row and have a 3.5-game lead atop their division. Christopher Sanchez will be the Phillies' starting pitcher. Cincinnati Reds scheduled a home game with St. Louis for tonight has been postponed because of bad weather. The two teams will play a split doubleheader tomorrow. NBA playoffs tonight. Oklahoma City at San Antonio in Game 3 of the Western Conference Finals. That series is tied at 1-1. Meanwhile, the Cleveland Cavaliers find themselves in a two-game hole against the New York Knicks after losing last night in Game 2 of the Eastern Conference Finals. The Cavs and head coach Kenny Atkinson will be back at home for Game 3 tomorrow.
9: Listen, you know, could easily stole Game 1. I thought our process was right tonight, so that gives me confidence going home. Obviously, we've got the great home crowd. I have played well at home in the playoffs, so we need to get our legs under us. But honestly, like, you know, we know their rest advantage, so getting home always helps with that. But definitely probably didn't have the juice tonight that we needed to, which is kind of it's going to hit it sometime.
8: On the ice in the NHL's Western Conference Finals tonight, Vegas at Colorado in Game 2. Golden Knights won the opening game of that series. Game 2 of the Eastern Finals tomorrow, Montreal at Carolina. Canadiens won the opener last night. According to sources, NASCAR driver Kyle Busch was coughing up blood and overheating the day before his death. No official cause of death has been revealed for the 41-year-old Busch, who passed away yesterday. This is the Ohio News Network.
10: Your Skynet overnight forecast calls for some patchy fog possible. Otherwise, mostly cloudy with a low of 54 degrees. For Tuesday, we'll start off with that fog. Then partly sunny skies, a high of 81 and calm winds. Mostly cloudy Tuesday night, a low of 63. For Wednesday, a chance of showers, mainly in the early afternoon. Otherwise, partly sunny with a high of 81 degrees. For Skynet weather, I'm Max Crenshaw on ESPN Radio 1430 AM at 105.7 FM.
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1: 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And the New York Knicks, for the first time since 1999, are going to the NBA Finals after they destroy the Cleveland Cavaliers, a clean four-game sweep, an 11-game winning streak, the largest point differential in the history of the sport over the last 11 games. They have been the best team in the sport, and now they are heading to the NBA Finals, along with Michelle Smallman, Chris Canty, Evan Cohen with you. Good morning, CC. Good morning, Smalls.
2: Good morning, Ev. Good morning, Smalls. I know we're going to talk about the Knicks for the next 3 weeks, but can we take a second and focus on how the Cavs rolled over and played dead in game four? What an absolute joke by the Cleveland Cavs. I mean, that is absolutely abysmal. Like, I understand the Knicks have a historic run going, 11 straight playoff wins. They haven't lost a game in 32 days, which is absolutely incredible. They deserve all the credit in the world, the sports character in that locker room, the connectivity that they have. It's playing ethical basketball. It's a joy to see them at this stage, at this platform, to get to their first finals appearance this millennium. But man, the Cavs must have already had the tickets booked for Cabo. There's no fight in them whatsoever in last night's game. That was an embarrassment to the city of Cleveland.
3: Yeah, you would think, knowing that your season was on the line, you're at home, that you would have the requisite level of desperation that the moment deserved. And Cleveland did not have it. It was a fun game to watch just because of the way the Knicks were clicking, but it wasn't fun from a competition standpoint, that's for sure. And I imagine with the manner in which that Cleveland not only lost game one, and obviously game one took it all out of them, they just had nothing left after that, but just the way the series looked in general, they're not close to the Knicks, they're not close to winning a title, and they're going to have some tough conversations in Cleveland today. But it's about New York. I mean, they're going back to the finals for the first time since 99, and they legitimately look like a championship team.
1: Oh, no doubt.
3: CeCe, you always talk about the team aspect of this. Leon Rose and the New York Knicks have built a winner. And Richard Jefferson talked about it on the broadcast last night about how Jalen Brunson and the Nova Knicks, I know CC, you brought this up last week, they imported winners to this franchise. And the team all season long had not clicked to the level that we expected them to. And shout out to Mike Brown for not changing the lineup earlier in the playoffs when things weren't hitting that top gear. He stuck with them. They caught lightning in a bottle, and this team has been unstoppable for the past 11 games.
1: No doubt. No doubt. And every part, you know, I'm glad you said it that way, because here's what the New York Knicks did. Is the New York Knicks, by destroying everybody, and I mean everybody, and winning games by, you know, as they were up as many as 45. In this 11-game winning streak, 10 of the 11 games they've won by double digits.
3: Crushed them.
1: Let me say that again. In this winning streak, 11 games, 10 of 11, they've won by double digits. But everything the Knicks did is now justified.
3: Yep.
1: Okay? They believe that Jalen Brunson could be the best player on a championship team. While that part is still TBD, they are right-ish because they are in the NBA Finals. It is justified. They were justified in moving on from Tom Thibodeau, who as a head coach never got to the NBA Finals. Mike Brown has been not good. He has been great. And Mike Brown is now in the NBA Finals for the second time as a full-time head coach. The first time in 07 with the Cleveland Cavaliers. I say full-time head coach because it's kind of his third NBA Finals, because he was the coach of the Warriors as an interim basis.
2: His third NBA Finals.
1: Right. Yeah. So give him credit there. They are justified in trading 5 first-rounders for Mikal Bridges. They are justified in trading Julius Randle and Dante DiVincenzo for Karl-Anthony Towns. They are justified in trading for OG and giving up 2 guys they drafted in the first round, and RJ Barrett and Emmanuel Quickley. And one other guy is justified, and you mentioned his name, a former lifelong agent who now runs the team in Leon Rose. He is justified in one thing, and I'm being serious about this because nobody knows about this better than CeCe. He's justified in not speaking. And what I mean by that is he doesn't ever talk to the media. And I know that drives media and fans crazy at times, but he adds no drama to an already dramatic franchise over the last 30 years.

0: He adds no drama to it. He has his disciplined Tom Coughlin, Bill Belichick, Bill Parcells type approach that I think has worked to the nth degree, whatever that word is. They are justified, CC, in everything they have done getting to this point.
1: No question about it. And here's the reality for the New York Knicks. They had a week off between the semis and the conference finals. They'll have over a week off before the NBA finals tip off on June 3rd. So by blowing the doors off of their opponents in the second and third rounds, you're talking about them being able to earn over a week's worth of rest and go into a series fresh, go into a series healthy, and give themselves a competitive advantage against the opponents coming out of the Western Conference, which has turned out to be a slog of a series between the Spurs and the Thunder. That series is now a best of three. We'll see what ends up happening as it shifts back to OKC in game five. But regardless of who comes out of that series, when it comes to the rest advantage, the New York Knicks will have it, and that's huge when you talk about the prospects of them being able to win a championship. But make no mistake about it, they had to earn that. Coming into this postseason, there are a lot of other squads that everybody was pointing to, hand raised, yours included, that we thought could come out of the Eastern Conference. I thought the Knicks had a possibility, but they were on down the list from all of the other teams, whether it be Boston, whether it be Detroit. Some people had the Cavs. You name it. But the fact that they are here, that they have survived in advance throughout each round of the postseason, they have found a way to be able to compartmentalize, to be able to block out all of the noise and focus on the task at hand to the tune of a plus 271 point differential. That is a credit to the character in that locker room, and that is a credit to the coaching staff being able to get this squad to lock in. It's hard to be able to get all of these individuals to be willing to sacrifice whatever it takes in order for the team to be in this position. But when you catch that lightning in a bottle, then all of a sudden great things happen, and that's why the New York Knicks feel like a team of destiny.
2: And to keep with the team theme, everybody was eating last night. I know Cleveland led them, but the Knicks had four players in double figures in the first half. I mean, everybody was getting theirs last night.
1: Smalls, we can't even break down last night's game. Last night's game, like, I know we want to, but we can't. That was an embarrassment. The Knicks won by 40 points. The Cleveland Cavs didn't even put up a fight. Like, they quiet quit on the entire city of Cleveland as the arena was trying to keep Fat Joe and all the rest of the Knicks fans from sitting courtside, which is absolutely ridiculous.
2: Yeah, but how that works.
1: But the team quit on the city. The team quit on their fans. That is an absolute embarrassment. I know we want to give all of the kudos to the Knicks, and we should, rightfully so, but not for last night's game. Last night's game, the Knicks went out there and checked the box because they had an opponent that really didn't want to play basketball anymore.
2: Well,
1: that's an indictment on the Donovan Mitchell, James Harden, Kenny Atkinson, the entirety of the Cleveland Cavs organization. That was not competitive at all. They looked like the Bad News Bears version of basketball. That's what we saw last night from the Cavs. That was not professional basketball.
2: No, but I do look at the connectivity of the Knicks and the way that they have been playing, the way that everybody has been stepping up from Jalen Brunson down the line. And I look at it as what is predictive for what's coming next. Because, yes, you could say it's a successful season that the Knicks got a step further than they did last year. They made it to the NBA Finals. That's what James Dolan, the governor of the team, had said as recently as January. This is a team that can get to the finals. So that feels like a success on paper. But the way that this team is playing, the way they are crushing everyone, the way they're having fun, the way everyone is contributing, how hot they are. I feel like if they don't win the chip this year, it's going to feel like a failure. I don't know if you're going to get an opportunity like this again, where everyone is rested, where everyone is clicking at this level. And I know that on the other end of this, you've either got the defending champs in the Oklahoma City Thunder or the San Antonio Spurs with one of the greatest players that we've seen hit this league in a long time, an absolute alien in Wemby. But the way the Knicks are playing, they should win the title.
0: That's a bold statement in itself. And it's not, it's a bold statement relative to projecting a title, but it is also completely justified based on this 11-game winning streak and the overall pro postseason. And, you know, Zach Cram, ESPN.com, NBA writer, put out there how quickly it took the Knicks to build a 20-point lead in closeout games. Atlanta, 11 minutes. Philly, 11 minutes. Cleveland, 13 and a half minutes. So they struggled a little bit last night relative to the norm for them this postseason.

0: season. They have annihilated people.
1: But also based on the fact that San Antonio and Oklahoma City are banged up, they are beating each other up. The series is going longer while the Knicks are resting. Do you not think if they don't get it done that they're going to look at this like a huge wasted opportunity?
0: Sure, but I think even a banged up version of both those teams are still amazing, just like the Knicks. And that's why we're setting up for an unbelievable finals between whoever comes out of the West and the New York Knicks on ABC, on ESPN Radio, brought to us by Gusto. I mean, this is just, it's awesome right now what's going on in the NBA. Not awesome in one city, as CeCe just brought up, because we will get to now the Cavs part of this, because what a disaster. And I'm about to tell you about ZipRecruiter. I'm going to guess, just a guess, Cleveland Cavs head coach, maybe a post on ZipRecruiter within the next week or so. That's a guess, and I don't know that any of our team here is going to fight me off on that. 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
9: Your Skynet forecast for today, partly sunny skies. We'll have a high of 81 degrees with calm winds. For tonight, mostly cloudy, getting down to about 63. For Wednesday, a chance of showers and thunderstorms possible in the afternoon. Otherwise, partly sunny and a high of 81. For Skynet weather, I'm Bert Richardson on ESPN Radio, 1430 AM and 105.7 FM.
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3: We did manage to get some corn in the ground here the last few days. We're kind of trying to get ready for anything that we could potentially do next week. And hopefully we'll kind of cross that halfway mark next week with everything that we're planning on doing.
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4: 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Fields are looking really good. We got a half an inch of rain two nights ago, which has really made a big difference. And I think the corn's going to really jump and things are going to start filling in. So as of right now, I'm trying to actually, literally at this moment, I'm sitting in the tractor side dressing corn, trying to get a little bit done before we get our next round of rain, maybe today.
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1: 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July corn trading down 5 3/4 to 457.5. September corn 464.5, down 5 1/4. As we turn to soybeans, July 1186.5, down 10 1/4. August soybeans 1185, down 10 cents. And July wheat 636.5, down 9 3/4. As we look to livestock from Friday's close, June live cattle 249.30, up 15 cents. August live cattle 239.60, up 25 cents. June lean hogs 95.75, up 62 cents. And September feeder cattle 346.90, down $6.47. 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
5: I hate to do this, but I'm going to say it because it needs to be said. This is going to be, it should be, consecutive years where the losing coach in the Eastern Conference Finals gets fired. Because I just don't see a world where Kenny Atkinson keeps his job. Not after what happened in game one. Not after his ridiculous comments about analytics and how his team really won two of the first three games. And not after last night. Last night, the New York Knicks had 34 points off of turnovers, 3 fast break points, and 32 second chance points. There have been 36,717 games, when you include regular season and postseason, since those stats were being tracked in the play-by-play era. Monday was the first time during that span where a team scored 30 points in all 3 categories. Think about that. The first time that a team scored north of 30 points off of turnovers, fast break points, and second chance points. You don't do that in the NBA without the other side deciding that they're going to quit. The Cavs went through the motions last night. And I just don't know how that's acceptable to Cavs fans, and I don't know how that's acceptable to owner Dan Gilbert.
6: Yeah, I imagine it's going to be a holistic evaluation of the organization this morning because there is blame to be found everywhere. Obviously, Kenny Atkinson as the coach, what happened in game one, we've talked about a lot, just the erosion of the Cavs in that game that came back to bite them over.

0: and over again in this series. As you mentioned, CeCe, him doubling down on certain things, bad tactical decisions, he's going to be discussed. Coby Altman, your GM, brings in James Harden to be the difference maker. Well, he was a difference maker, but in a negative way. He was not a factor last night. Well, I guess he was a negative factor. 12 points, 2 of 8 from the field. He's now played in 191 playoff games without a championship. 191 games in the playoffs without a championship. On defense, a ghost. I know it's Jalen Brunson listens to Bieber before games, but I was hearing Bieber ghost of you last night when I'm watching James Harden because he was not a factor. Donovan Mitchell, you deserve blame too. As much as I love him and as great of a player as he is, I expected more fight out of him last night. You're in an elimination game on your home floor. You're the best player on the team. I expect more from you. Up and down, they've got a lot of tough questions to ask today, but they should be really bummed out by the effort that they put out there last night.
1: Kenny Atkinson, current head coach of the Cleveland Cavaliers, had this to say after his team was swept off the floor last night.
2: I'll tell you what didn't help was losing those two game sixes. You know, haven't been in this, you know, kind of a long time and seen this before. I think you have to take advantage of those opportunities. And the way the scheduling's set up in the league, and you know, that's a whole nother topic I could go off on. You get on a hectic schedule, and that's not to say, oh, we win those games, you know, we beat the Knicks. I'm not saying that, but I think it gives us a better chance. But I think the density of the frequency of the games, where they never had 2 days rest, you know, the whole deal, you know, played a part in it. Definitely, I'm not going to say that's the reason we lost, but we would have had a better chance. I think we win, you know, we take care of business in those game sixes. I think that's the, if I have one regret, that, you know, two regrets, I guess you'd say.
1: Oh my God, I'm gonna lose it. I'm gonna lose it.
3: Please, please.
1: Okay.
3: Please.
0: Let me sit back and relax here.
1: Yeah, be careful with your ears.
0: Oh, thing. Good call. Let me adjust
1: all right.
0: It.
1: All right, okay. Let me do. Give me a second, that. If I may. Cleveland, Ohio, is one of the most hardworking towns you'll ever see in your entire life. And what the Cavaliers did was sign up for all of this. They signed up for this. What happened last night, a 37-point destruction, what happened in this series, they signed up for. You know why? They signed up for a quantitative culture and not a qualitative culture. They signed up for James Harden, who is the analytics superstar. He is the Michael Jordan for Daryl Morey, for Kenny Atkinson, for anybody that would be numbers-based. He's not the Michael Jordan for qualitative people, people that care about a team, people that care about culture. They didn't go out there and get Jrue Holiday. They didn't go out and get Derek White. They didn't go out and get Aaron Gordon. They didn't get those guys because those guys are not the perfect analytic player because they don't only shoot threes or layups or dunks or free throws. They actually play defense. They play whatever position is available for them to play on a team. They bring that culture with them. If you sign up for an acquisition of James Harden playing for a coach that told you that they were winning this series based on numbers, you signed up for this. And I'm going to tell you something. It is my guess that Kenny Atkinson is going to be out as head coach of the Cleveland Cavaliers. And if you know he's going to be out as head coach, which he likely will be, you probably should have fired him after those ridiculous analytic comments and actually given your team a chance after game 3 and just said, screw it. We're going to fire him after game 4 anyway. Why not try to throw a curveball here and have Luke Walton or somebody else coach the team? I guess Luke Walton's on. You know what I'm saying? Whoever the assistant coach is. I don't even think he's on that staff. Oh, he's in Detroit. But that would be weird. You get the point. Have someone else coach the team. It's utterly ridiculous how this team operates. But they signed up for this. What's been the critique of Jared Allen and Evan Mobley? Not grimy, not tough. The lights are too big. So you bring in James Harden, who's good on a calculator and not with culture? They should have given every draft pick for Jrue Holiday. They should have said to the Celtics, the moment that Jason Tatum got hurt, how much can we give you for Derek White? The moment that maybe, possibly, the Nuggets had to cut cap room last year when they traded Michael Porter Jr.,

0: What can we give you for Aaron Gordon? That's what they needed. They didn't need this. They didn't need the quantitative superstar. They needed a qualitative superstar to build a team. They signed up for this. I don't feel badly for any of them. There's still James Harden saying afterwards, we still feel like we're the better team. In what world? Just an embarrassment, as CeCe has mentioned, an embarrassing performance by the Cleveland Cavaliers. All right. I think I'm good now. Got it off my chest. You can put your earpiece back in, Smalls.
1: We're cooking.
0: It's a joke. So what's next for them? We'll find out. 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
12: More excuses than someone going to jail. From Kendrick Perkins. We're on Sportsmanlike here on ESPN Radio. 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So, James Harden post-game, after his team got swept, okay? And they lost the closeout game by 37 points. Had this to say.
10: It was 4-0, but I don't think we had a chance as far as our best shot, you know, from a standpoint of the circumstances. You know, obviously they dominated us 4-0, but I don't know if I can necessarily answer that question, just because genuinely I do feel like we are the better team, but you know, series wise, you know, it didn't show it. So I feel like we didn't have a fair chance, honestly. You know what I mean? Like, we didn't play not one a quarter of just Cavs basketball, like, offensively. And that right there is the frustrating part, because we did play well.
13: Oh, my God.
14: Go ahead.
12: Again, they
14: go on, man. Let it out.
12: They signed up for what the hell is he saying? What? Can I say the tush?
14: Yeah, say it.
12: Why can't they just say, we got our ass kicked? They're like, hey, guys, this is going to be the only response. James, what did you think? We got our ass kicked. Coach Atkinson, what did you think of the series? We got our ass kicked. Donovan, you know, you grew up in New York. This was a big moment. First time in the conference finals. How did you think of what? We got our ass kicked. We got our ass kicked. Five words. This is Marshawn Lynch. I'm just here so I don't get fined. We got our ass. There's no, it's not because you went to two game sixes. You're not the better team. You didn't have a fair chance. What, did they ask you to play with four? I know on defense you do with Harden. Oops. What the hell are you talking about? What are we doing here? You got your ass kicked. That's it. Just like my team in Miami, the Cavs kicked their ass last year. Like, I can just say that. Like, why can't you just say that? But I don't understand.
15: They couldn't own the game one collapse. You think they're going to own being swept in the Eastern Conference Finals? They don't have any accountability on that team. And it starts with the head coach. If the head coach won't hold the best two players accountable when it comes to being better on defense, then how can he hold anybody else in that locker room accountable for anything that they do on the court? You got former NBA players out there criticizing Kenny Atkinson because he won't hold James Harden and Donovan Mitchell more accountable when it comes to the effort that they put on the defensive end. It's not a matter of the skill and not being a good defensive player. They don't even put in effort to be good, Ev. They don't put in effort to be in position. Jalen Brunson is an undersized player, and we know him to be a liability on the defensive end for the Knicks. But you know what Jalen Brunson also does? He leads the league every single year in charges. He puts his body on the line on the defensive end because that's what leaders do. That's what captains do. The Cleveland Cavs don't have that. They've got guys that are leaders by name only. They've got guys that are captains by name only, but they don't truly have somebody that can galvanize the locker room and that can and is willing to make the sacrifices that are necessary to win at this level of basketball. They just don't. And a big part of why they don't have it is because the coach –

0: refuses to hold individuals in that locker room accountable, starting with his two best players. And until something about that changes, the results are going to be the same for the Cavs, no matter how much damn talent they have on the team.
1: Well, if they're not going to hold themselves accountable, since we are the show of accountability, why don't we do it? Because I got some more quotes. Uh-oh. Nuno gave me some more quotes coming out of Cleveland after they get swept by the New York Knicks in just a terrible effort. And since Evan's already annoyed, I want to read these to you guys because I just have a feeling it's going to just dig that even further. Donovan Mitchell, and I quote, "I'm sorry for the city of Cleveland for it to be like this in a sweep. That's ass."
2: That I can live with.
1: End quote.
2: Okay, that I can live with.
1: James Harden asked to self-assess his playoff run. And I quote, "I think he did pretty good. Defensively, been extremely solid. And offensively, getting guys shots and fitting into a system that was already in place." End quote. Go ahead.
2: Yeah, that's, they already promised me a contract extension. I don't give a crap. That's what that is. I don't, you know what? I'm not a big believer in making promises that you can't keep. If Kobe Altman, who's done a very good job, and everyone says is a great guy,
1: yeah,
2: if he's the one that promised James Harden a contract extension, a wink wink, because you legally can't do that within NBA rules, but let's say wink wink, I'm sorry, he's going to have to get fired so I don't make him break, or I'm going to have to reassign him business operations, not basketball. You cannot. I don't care if you lose the salary slot. I don't care. You cannot try to be a good championship basketball team with James Harden on your roster. James Harden will very clearly never win a championship because that's not what he plays basketball for. He plays basketball for his next contract. That doesn't guarantee a championship. And not winning a championship also can guarantee your next contract. James Harden plays basketball for his next contract. That's okay. He's allowed to do that. 17 years in, 17 postseasons. That man plays for his next contract. Kudos to him. He made more money this year than I'll ever make in my entire life. He is an unbelievable success who will be in the Hall of Fame. But if your goal is to win a championship, he can't be on it. Aaron Gordon, Drew Holiday, Derek White, they play to bloody themselves for their teams. That's what they play for. Mm-hmm. Those are guys I want on my team to win a championship. That's what I'm looking for.
1: I've got one more for you, but again, James Harden, 191 playoff games without a championship. But let's go straight to the top, to the governor of the team and Dan Gilbert, who tweets last night, "We took a step ahead this spring, but we are nowhere near where we need to be. I can't thank the fans enough for the support this year. We will dig in all summer and do everything we possibly can to take the next step. We will grind until we get there. Congrats to the Knicks and best of luck in the finals." And I think that one is pretty interesting because if James Harden and the Cleveland Cavaliers actually think that they're the better team and they should be getting to and winning finals with this group, they have an example in the New York Knicks that beat them. The Knicks last year got to the Eastern Conference Finals for the first time in a quarter century, and they said, this is not good enough. And they made a very bold and controversial move to move on from the coach that got them there. Donovan Mitchell takes a step forward, getting to the conference championship for the first time in his career. The Cavs get there for the first time since LeBron. It's progress, just like it was for the Knicks last year. But if they really believe that they should be the ones going to the finals and not the Knicks, they will act accordingly, just like the Knicks did last summer at this time.
2: Progress, great word. I'm glad you brought that up. The progress, once again, is qualitative, not quantitative. Or quantitative, not qualitative, excuse me. It's numbers-based. You got to a number round greater. They are not a better team right now than the New York Knicks. They're not close. And they're not significantly better than they were a year ago in any way, shape, or form. So you could say, okay, there are more wins in the playoffs than they had a year ago. That is the numerical breakdown. Just like James Harden, numerical breakdown. If I score 20-plus points, I make $40 million a year. I'm looking for 16 wins. That's what San Antonio's looking for. That's what Oklahoma City's looking for. That's what the Knicks are looking for. You think Josh Hart gives two craps how many points he scores? No, Josh Hart is another one of those guys. Like, you give up a first-round pick for people like that, not James Harden, if you want to win a championship. I mean, let me ask you a question.
0: Do they get to the Eastern Conference Finals with Darius Garland on their team as opposed to James Harden?
2: Maybe.
0: See, that's the part where you lose me a little bit with that argument. Like, I understand James Harden doesn't cover himself in glory in the postseason. But if you look at where the Cavs were at last year, they got gentlemen swept in the second round of the postseason by, I believe it was the Pacers. Like, that wasn't a competitive series. So I get that this wasn't a competitive series, but you're in the Final Four. Like that.

0: That's important. I understand the argument between qualitative versus quantitative, but I think it's both when it comes to the progression conversation with the Cavs based on what they did this year. But in order to get them to take the next step, clearly something about this group has to change. And if you're not going to change the personnel, which is the guys on the roster, then you've got to change your head coach.
1: Yes.
0: But something has to happen in order for this group to take the next step, just like something had to happen for the New York Knicks last year to this year for that team to take the next step.
1: No doubt.
0: I don't think there's any argument, there's any debate in that, and it might be uncomfortable for owner Dan Gilbert to fire what is a good head coach in Kenny Atkinson, but sometimes it's not just about being able to have a good head coach, it's about being able to have the right head coach for that specific group of men. The Knicks had a good head coach in Tom Thibodeau last year, but they have the right head coach in Mike Brown for this specific group of men.
1: No doubt. Tom Thibodeau was getting them from bad to good. Mike Brown gets them from good to great.
0: No doubt.
1: Right? J.B. Bickerstaff got them from bad to good. Kenny Atkinson got them from good to a little bit better. They need a good to great coach. They need someone who's going to take them from good to great. And that is the difference here. And you could, okay, that presents a problem. All right, Mike Budenholzer has won a championship. There's a guy out there. I mean, based on the mentality this team has, am I calling Danny Hurley again? Maybe. I've hired college coaches before. John Beilein, Michigan, didn't work out. They begged Tom Izzo. Maybe now's the time to call him again. Michigan State, the state of Michigan connection with Dan Gilbert. Previously, they need someone who the players are not going to like. And then ultimately, they don't like him in the moment, but they love them after the fact. I promise you, you did not like Bill Parcells and Tom Coughlin at times in the moment, and you love them after the fact. That's what this group needs.
2: I also can't imagine a Dan Hurley team quitting in that manner.
1: Oh, my God. He'd strangle them. I mean, seriously.
2: I mean, when Inside the NBA is putting up the definition of the word quit, and it says Cleveland Cavaliers at halftime of the game, that's
0: small,
2: bad.
0: Smalls, we were texting on the group chat in the second quarter, and I said, take Brunson and OG out the game.
2: Totally.
0: I don't want them to get hurt.
2: I said,
0: take them out of the game. The game was no longer in doubt. Take them out of the game.
2: Let's not risk it.
0: Don't risk it. The Cavs ain't going to win this game, no matter who was on the court in a Knicks uniform. The Cavs were not going to win that game last night.
2: Look at this. I sent this to the group chat last night. On Inside the NBA at halftime, Charles Barkley requested this. It said, quit, definition, to give up, and then in parentheses, Cavaliers, a verb. See also Cavaliers in Game 4 versus the Knicks. That is something that should be hanging in that locker room every single day. Every single day, they should look at that and use it as motivation moving forward.
0: The Cavs were Cavalier in Game 4?
2: Ooh.
1: 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Get your money right. Top five worst playoff performers. 1, James Harden. 2, James Harden. 3, James Harden. 4, James Harden. 5, James Harden.
0: Hold on. Ev, I see you on the James Harden criticism. Let's not let Donovan Mitchell skate none of this either, though.
1: Fair. Totally fair.
0: Let's not let Donovan Mitchell make it either.
1: Because points don't equal mentality. And he did not equal mentality.
0: Donovan Mitchell was bad last night. I mean, absolutely abysmal. He was bad. Like, let's call it what it is. He was bad.
1: What's been great has been the Western Conference Finals. Game number 5 tonight. We'll discuss next. We're on Sportsmanlike, presented by Progressive Insurance.
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7: Ohioans gathered at various locations statewide yesterday to pay tribute to our fallen soldiers who gave their lives in service to our country. Special events were held at Lakeview Cemetery in Cleveland and the National Veterans Memorial in

0: Museum in Columbus. Flooding continues to be a concern following heavy weekend rain, with central and southern Ohio flooding persisting. The Scioto River in Circleville is almost 4 feet above flood stage. Licking and Marion County are seeing flooding in low-lying areas affecting fields and roadways. Ponding on highways and county roads have also been reported. Waters are expected to recede beginning later today, but more rain is forecast for tomorrow, which could cause flooding to return. The New York Knicks swept the Cleveland Cavaliers with a blowout 130-93 win last night at Rocket Arena. Guard James Harden says he does not believe the Knicks were the better team, and he wants to come back to Cleveland next season. The Cavs had the most rest-deprived schedule of any NBA team during this year's playoffs, playing 17 playoff games in just 38 days and having only one day off after beating Detroit before they had to face the Knicks. By contrast, the Knicks had 8 days to rest and prepare for the Cavs. For the Ohio News Network, I'm Jay Fox.
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31: One would think, but he's a 7-1 wing player that wants to be a help defender and a shot blocker as opposed to somebody that mixes it up with the bigs on the opposing team. We've seen that. That's what Chet Holmgren wants to be. They've tried to put everybody else on him, on that being Victor Wembanyama, except for Chet Holmgren. And when Chet is on him, God bless him, but he backs down, he cowers to Wemby. And I know they have a beef going back to the high school days, and there's a history in that you know, competitive relationship. But we in the conference finals, and you're the defending champs. You would think that Chet Holmgren would be more active and take on more of

0: role and take on more responsibility when it comes to trying to slow down what has been the most unstoppable force in all of basketball. But he hasn't done that. And Victor Wembanyama has been able to impose his will more often than not on games in this series.
1: Smalls, can SGA and Chet do this? Or are they too depleted at this point?
2: Yeah, they're pretty depleted, but I also don't want to take it off the board because they're the defending champs. SGA is the back-to-back MVP. You know that he can make amazing things happen, but it just feels like things are starting to fall the Spurs' way in a pretty significant way. I mean, Pop is speaking to the team. Nuns are blessing them. Wemby has found another gear, which is insane to even think about. I mean, I was looking at some stats earlier. He's already top 10 in Spurs history in playoff blocks. This is first postseason. I mean, he's just absolutely ridiculous. And I think that we are seeing the erosion of the Oklahoma City Thunder, which is unfortunate because this has been such a battle. It's been a battle physically. It's been a battle from a tactical standpoint from both of these coaches. And I would love to see it go seven. But I just think as this series continues, we're going to see San Antonio start to take a firm hold on it.
1: Well, I thought going into game number four, a couple of things here on the road at San Antonio for Oklahoma City. One, with the two guys out, J-Dub and A.J. Mitchell, you have to assume a few things. One, that Isaiah Hartenstein would get in foul trouble early. He kind of did, but he had this floating jumper that was unbelievable early on the game. But he was in the mix. You had to assume that all of the role players who were unreal in game three hit their unders in game four, which they did. I thought one role player you could count on was Caruso. He did not have a good game. He was in foul trouble. And the big theme for me was I thought SGA had to have 40 or more, and I thought Chet had to have 20 or more, and neither of them were close to that. I think the same kind of things go into tonight. You cannot just, Jeremy McCain, unfortunately, did not have a great game on game four for him. CeCe, you have to get something again from the role players, but you can't count on that. I don't think this is the biggest game of SGA's life. Obviously, he played in a Game 7 in the NBA Finals last year. But this is hovering around one of the biggest games of his life because he is that good. He is that much of a star on the court. And these are the kind of games where you just sit there and say, I got this. We're at home. I'll get us this swing game here. And I don't know that he has enough help around him to be able to do that right now.
0: Ev, I anticipate that the role players from OKC will play better in Game 5.
1: Yeah.
0: Role players play better at home. The problem is that the Thunder have not been able to crack the code that is Victor Wembanyama. They just haven't. Like, they've had some moments where they've been able to extend the lead when he's been off the court. But you see the adjustments that Mitch Johnson has made from Games 2 and 3 to Game 4 in terms of his rotations, when Wemby is in the game, when he's off the court, so on and so forth. But the numbers are staggering when it comes to Wemby and his impact on this series. When Wemby is on the court in this series, the San Antonio Spurs are plus 50. When he's off the court, the Spurs are minus 46. But here's the difference. To me, the biggest difference is when you look at the field goal percentage and when you look at the average distance of shots. When Wemby is on the court, the Thunder's field goal percentage drops to 40%. When Wemby is on the court, the average distance for the Oklahoma City Thunder to make a shot is 15 and a half feet. When he's off the court, it's 12 feet. That is staggering. And so for Mitch Johnson, it's all about trying to mitigate the minutes that Wemby is off the court in terms of Oklahoma City being able to make a run. But when he is off on the court, what we have seen through the first four games is that the Thunder do not have an answer for him. And if Wemby can continue to be on the court and Mitch Johnson can execute the strategy that we saw in game four in terms of how he staggered Wemby's minutes, then all of a sudden now, it's going to be a problem for the Thunder, and I just don't see a way that they can get two more wins in this series.
1: Go New York, go New York, go. Next.
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3: I'm Marcela Sanchez with an AP News Minute. The U.S. military carried out what it described as self-defense strikes in southern Iran yesterday, including on missile launch sites and boats placing mines. This came even as President Trump said on social media that negotiations with Tehran were, quote, proceeding nicely. Further details were not immediately available, including more specifics on the threats from Iran and what this means for negotiations. In Southern California, emergency officials have lifted an evacuation order for some residents who live near a damaged tank containing a hazardous chemical. Officials say that while there is no longer a risk of a major explosion at the GKN Aerospace Transparency Systems plant, there's still a chance for a smaller blast or a fire. Tenor saxophonist Sonny Rollins has died at the age of 95. More stories at apnews.com. I'm Marcela Sanchez.
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4: Your Skynet forecast for today, partly sunny skies. We'll have a high of 81 degrees with calm winds. For tonight, mostly cloudy, getting down to about 63. For Wednesday, a chance of showers and thunderstorms possible in the afternoon. Otherwise, partly sunny and a high of 81. For Skynet Weather, I'm Bert Richardson on ESPN Radio, 1430 AM and 105.7 FM.
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7: night and all throughout this postseason have just dominated, and it just proved

0: CC that everything they've done, you've got to say, is justified. Jalen Brunson as their main guy, justified. Trading for Cat, justified. Firing Tom Thibodeau. Yeah, they fired a bad to good coach to get a good to great coach. Mike Brown back in the NBA Finals, 19 years in between Spurs, and I'm sorry, the Cavs losing to the Spurs, and now this one, obviously. Leon Rose, not speaking. I'm serious. I think that helps. You have so much drama here in New York. Not adding to it is important. The head guy, the president, the GM, he doesn't say a word. Fans and media don't like it. They don't like it. But he doesn't say a word. No drama there. And the New York Knicks are the best team right now, the way they're playing in the NBA. They're the healthiest team. And kudos to New York.
1: Yeah, I thought it was incredible how dominant they've been in this series. And really, you're talking about how dominant they've been since the end of the Atlanta Hawks series in round one. They have just rolled through the playoffs and they've methodically dismantled their opponents. And what we saw last night was the destruction of the Cleveland Cavaliers. Yeah, the Cavs imploded, but the Knicks went out there and they obliged them and they sent them on their way to vacation with a dominant performance. Winning a closeout game by damn near 40 points on the road, that's impressive. And you just seen the sports character of this Knicks team shine through this postseason. I mean, it's instance after instance, whether you're talking about Josh Hart being able to bounce back after a bad game one and game two, even with an ankle injury, be able to knock down shots from deep. He was 5 of 11 from three on his way to a postseason career high. I mean, you see Karl-Anthony Towns being willing to sacrifice in this series, play defense really well and facilitate and playmaking the first couple of series this postseason. I mean, go up and down the list of the Knicks roster and you can see a sacrifice that each individual player has made for the team to be in this position. And one thing that has become increasingly clear is the connectivity of this group and the willingness for guys to go out there and take on whatever role is necessary in order for their team to have success against a given opponent. And I will say this as somebody that's been a part of a championship team at a high level. When you get a group of men together that don't care who gets the credit, you'll be amazed at what can be accomplished. And now we're talking about the New York Knicks being in the NBA Finals for the first time in this millennium.
2: We're definitely seeing mutualism on display here with the connectivity and the synergy and the cohesiveness of this team. Does Jay Wright get a ring? If the Knicks win, I'm serious, because that Villanova culture is obviously hugely impactful in what we're seeing here. They imported the Villanova culture, the Nova Knicks. They doubled and tripled down on the Nova mentality. So how much credit does Jay Wright get for being the engineer, the architect of all of this?
0: Well, it's an interesting thought, because if the point guard is the extension of the head coach and you're dating it back to Jay Wright, maybe the thing that I personally did not calculate enough is maybe who Jalen Brunson is and what he does for his teammates makes up for what he's not as good at, which is defense. In other words, maybe the Jalen Brunson mentality of the unity of the team, of no one feeling like it's a bad thing to help him out on defense, versus I'm sure some Cavaliers are like, really, James Harden, you're not going to, like, some effort, please? I have to make up for this. I do wonder if that's something that I personally did not factor in to what CeCe said, is the no one cares who gets the credit. Where does that stem from? It usually stems from best player and head coach. Mike Brown, everyone says, is an all-time great guy. Mm-hmm. Mike Brown has won 4 championships as an assistant coach. Mike Brown was a head coach of a finals team with the Cavs. Mike Brown was an interim head coach of a team that went there with the Warriors. And now Mike Brown is clearly the right guy for this group. And Jalen Brunson. If all 17 guys with the two ways are equal parts, even though they're clearly not. But if they act that way, then maybe it doesn't matter that Jalen Brunson is not Dennis Rodman playing defense, because he's got all these guys that have his back at all times. There is something too small as what you're saying. Obviously, tongue-in-cheek on the Jay Wright ring, but I understand what you're saying. Like, this team is a team. It's cliche to say it that way, but like, when they invest, they gave up a first-rounder amongst other players to get Josh Hart. He's well worth a first-round pick, right? Like, guys like that, I keep going back to this. The Derek Whites, the Jrue Holidays, the Aaron Gordons, Josh Hart. All of those guys, first-round picks, all of them are players that you win with. And Josh Hart being the connector of this team, Mikal Bridges not getting down on the fact that he struggled

0: the times. OG playing through the injuries. Cat was the number one overall pick in the draft. At one point in the NBA.com GM survey, he was voted the number one player you'd start a team with. He's not that now, but you know what he is? He's one of the best players on a team that could win a championship, changing his role to point center this late in the season, playing defense, a willing defender. Landry Shamet was like a last-minute re-signing by them. Remember, was it after Malcolm Brogdon randomly retired? Is that what I like? This team has done so many things right, and they deserve all the credit in the world, CC, for being what you just said, which is truly a team in how they play basketball.
1: Oh, there is no question about it. And I'm glad that you went through and you brought up all of the moves that the Knicks made and the resources that it took to acquire those players, because it's not necessarily acquiring the right talent as much as it is about acquiring the right personalities. And we don't make enough of culture and chemistry in pro sports. We think you should just drop a group of men in a room together and they're supposed to work. Whereas the Knicks were deliberate when it comes to the pieces that they wanted to flank Jalen Brunson, because they believed in Brunson's ability, not only when it comes to what he does on the court, but his ability to lead, they wanted to make sure that they got guys that would complement him and guys that would be amenable to being in alignment with the cornerstone of their franchise. And so I think that Leon Rose deserves a ton of credit today for how he put this team together, not necessarily going out and star chasing like Knicks teams did in the past, not going out and trying to land the big fish, whether it was Giannis or whether it was Luka or somebody else that wanted to be on the move, but it was making sure that you doubled and tripled down on a guy that you believed had the qualities and the industriousness to lead this franchise back to the championship rounds. And they have been repaid in kind by what Jalen Brunson has done this postseason, positioning the Knicks to contend for a title for the first time since 1999.
2: Just to piggyback off what you said, CeCe, I think it might have been Richard Jefferson on the broadcast last night that said Leon Rose imported winners because these Nova guys are winners. Mm. He imported a winning mentality to the Knicks when they doubled and tripled down on that. And it just came to me because of your disdain, perhaps, for Daryl Morey's approach. Did the Cavs inadvertently do the opposite? We always say that the Sixers are infected by losing because of the process. James Harden, 191 playoff games without a title. Did the Cavs accidentally or subconsciously, or whatever the word is I'm looking for, inadvertently import the wrong type of culture by making that move?
0: Full transparency, to your point. I spent about 10 minutes this morning before the show trying to come up with, searching ChatGPT, Google, whatever it is, a better word for loser, because I didn't want to use that word.
2: No.
0: And I'm not calling a person a loser. I don't believe, the best way of doing it is the way you did it. Instead of focusing on the negative, you focus on the positive. Can we find guys that know how to win? That know this doesn't feel like when I won at this point. You know, OG was part of a championship team. He was hurt, but OG was part of a championship team in Toronto. The Villanova guys, as you mentioned, won a championship, obviously, multiple championships in Jalen Brunson's case. I think what you're saying is a very good point. When you're a team that can't get over the hump like the Cleveland Cavaliers, finding guys that have been there and done that, even if you're paying a little bit extra, it's why I keep bringing up the same kinds of... You know what these guys are? They're all Chris Canty's. What? Aaron Gordon is Chris Canty. Derek White is Chris Canty, right? Drew Holiday is Chris Canty. He's the culture character guy that performs at the highest level, but you know Tuck's name more. You know OC's name more. Previously, DeCisa, you know Strahan's name more. But they ain't winning without that guy, right? That's what it is. And what did the Cavs do? Strus is the only one. And it's like, he's not, I love Mesh, he's not good enough to be the only one of that group.
1: Yeah. Completely agree with you. The Cavs don't have enough of that in their locker room. And so that's something else that they're going to have to take a long, hard look at. But the reality is that Cleveland needs to find the right voice in the organization because they don't have that. Donovan Mitchell's tried. God bless him. He hasn't been able to have success as the voice in that organization. Kenny Atkinson has tried. It hasn't worked out. at least not to the liking.

0: of Cavs fans, especially what they saw in the Eastern Conference Finals. I mean, you can go on down the list. They don't have a voice in that organization beyond what Dan Gilbert says on social media. Something about that has to change. Somebody has to be willing to grab this team by the throat. And so far, the head coach has abdicated his responsibilities, and none of the players that they have on the roster are up for the challenge. That is the difference between what we've seen from the Cavs and what we're seeing from the Knicks right now.
1: You asked for a word, so as a resident vocab baddie, I did a quick Google here. What about this one? Jejune. It means barren, entirely predictable.
2: Okay, this is some strategy by you. I have no idea.
1: Well, you asked for a word, I looked it up, and I don't like the word loser either. That is not something that I want us to say.
3: What is the word?
1: Jejune. It means barren, without, not nourishing.
3: That has no relevance to the word of the day.
1: Dang.
3: Yes! That is not anything close to the word I was looking for. It's a very smart strategy
1: by you.
3: But that wasn't even close to anything we were discussing.
1: No, it kind of is.
3: No, it's not.
1: When you win, it's fruitful. It's bountiful. The Cavs are jejune. They're barren.
3: You can't even say it. I know what you can say, and that is everything about the wellness company, Smalls.
1: That's right. Man, I thought I had you there. It was my moment, and now I lost my paper.
3: What a mess.
1: Shoveled over here. 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
12: Your Skynet forecast for today, partly sunny skies. We'll have a high of 81 degrees with calm winds. For tonight, mostly cloudy, getting down to about 63. For Wednesday, a chance of showers and thunderstorms possible in the afternoon. Otherwise, partly sunny and a high of 81. For Skynet weather, I'm Bert Richardson on ESPN Radio 1430 AM.

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7: 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Fields are looking really good. We got a half an inch of rain 2 nights ago, which has really made a big difference. And I think the corn's going to really jump and things are going to start filling in. So as of right now, I'm trying to actually, literally at this moment, I'm sitting in the tractor side dressing corn, trying to get a little bit done before we get our next round of rain, maybe today.
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4: 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July corn trading down 5 3/4 to 457.5. September corn 464.5, down 5 1/4. As we turn to soybeans, July 1186.5, down 10 1/4. August soybeans 1185, down 10 cents. And July wheat 636.5, down 9 3/4. As we look to livestock from Friday's close, June live cattle 249.30, up 15 cents. August live cattle 239.60, up 25 cents. June lean hogs 95.75, up 62 cents. And September feeder cattle 346.90, down $6.47. 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
8: Bitly to inform decisions within the team and coach your players with words and not numbers, unless they are numbers based. Publicly, never bring it up. Just simply, let me insult myself. Me, as a media member, I'm not smart enough to understand what you're saying. I'm not, right? So just speak to me in a way that I understand it. We are down. We're getting opportunities that should help us, and we're not capitalizing. Simple as that.
9: But let's go back to what Josh Hart said about analytics. He says, they're lampposts to a drunk person. You can lean on them, but it won't get you home.
8: That's right.
9: I think a lot of times, front offices, head coaches, managers, they think it's the answer to the test. It's predictive. It tells you how things are leaning. It can be helpful in decision-making, but you cannot take the human element out of this. I think that's what we've learned in sports when it comes to analytics. Incredibly helpful. It's a tool. It's not the answer.

0: answer to the test. You can't lean on it 100%. And I think a lot of times people do that because they may not trust their own instincts. They might not trust their own decision making and going against what the numbers are telling them.
1: Can I ask a quick analytic question?
2: Y'all notice how we only hear about the analytics when it doesn't work out for a team?
1: That's
2: when a team wins, we don't hear about the team saying, yeah, well, we're using these analytic models and we're doing all of these.
0: Yeah.
1: They use analytics
2: as a shield for criticism. And here's the reality around it. Like you said, Smalls, analytics is a tool. It's not the Bible.
0: No.
2: Just because the numbers say you should do something doesn't necessarily mean it's going to work out in your favor. That's where coaching comes into play. That's when having a feel for the heartbeat of the game. That's when the eye test matters. All of those things are data points that you should be using along with analytics. It shouldn't be analytics above all else. It should be using the information and trying to apply it where it actually fits. And that's the part where you have to be able to discern from a coaching standpoint. Where do the analytics fit into what we're trying to do? How do they inform the approach that we should take against a given opponent? But it can't just be, hey, the numbers say this, so we do this. If that's the case, then you don't need a warm body to be your coach. Just put a computer on the bench.
0: Just really quickly, when the Knicks weren't fully clicking at the beginning of these playoffs and Mike Brown could have made a change in the starting lineup and decided to stay with them, I wonder what the analytics told him. Because I would say it would most likely have skewed towards making some sort of an alteration. But his gut told him, let me stick with this group, and it paid off.
1: What do analytics tell you if you're an analytics-based team? Have you looked at the numbers based on James Harden in the playoffs? Also, to CeCe's point, you know what? If we're going to blame analytics, let's credit them. So whoever wins the championship, here's the post-game interview with Lisa Salters. First off, I want to thank God. Second, I want to thank my TI-82. And then go to the players and everything like that.
0: Yeah.
1: Give the TI-82 some credit.
0: You were talking about James Harden and the numbers. I know that looking at the numbers we've got, that having more turnovers than field goal made is not a good number.
1: Yeah, well, you're an analytics-based
2: team. All right, we got to keep it moving. Number two.
3: Next.
2: Did Greg Popovich turn the tide in the Western Conference Finals? The 77-year-old retired coach known as El Jefe is often seen consulting with players at the practices, though he has become more involved throughout the postseason run. Pop went into San Antonio's locker room immediately following their Game 3 loss to the Oklahoma City Thunder to deliver some choice words about their performance in the 15-point loss at home. De'Aaron Fox said, quote, "Pop's been around throughout the course of the season, but that was the first time he walked into the locker room and was like, nah, that's BS. That's not how we play basketball. That was the first time all season that he came into the locker room right after a game and told us how he felt," end quote. Now, in most situations, it would seem faux pas to have a former coach address the team after a loss. That's reserved for the current head coach. But this is Pop. And when he talks, everybody listens. Head coach Mitch Johnson, the players, general manager Brian Wright, everybody. And game four was the response that the organization was looking for. The Spurs held the Thunder to their lowest point total in 5 years, generated 25 points off of turnovers, and held OKC to 33% from the field. They contested damn near every shot. In what was a must-win game four, the question is, can the Spurs get that same defensive effort the rest of the series? If they can, the series probably ain't going seven games.
1: Well said about Pop. Love the fact that he's healthy enough to do that. That's number one.
0: Yeah.
1: Number two, from the visual of Pop with Tim Duncan in the suite, I'll cry later, but man, cry then. It's just beautiful. And Steph Castle is a dog. Steph Castle's like, I'll get SGA one-on-one. You guys get the shooters. I got SGA. That's what Cleveland don't have that. That's what Cleveland doesn't have right there.
0: Let's tie the first two things CeCe brought up and upon further review together. You know what Pop's speech to the Spurs is not numbers. That's about heartbeat.
2: Exactly.
0: You know, when De'Aaron Fox says that coming off of game three, it's the worst game that they had potentially all season from a mentality standpoint, and Pop feels that, and he's like, now's my time to go in there. He goes into the locker room for the first time, speaks to this team after a game. There's no number that can quantify what that means to that group. And we saw it play out.

0: game four.
1: Well said.
2: All right, to wrap it up.
3: Number one.
2: Jackson Dart introduces President Donald Trump at a political rally in the tri-state area. On Friday, the second-year quarterback, at the request of the 47th president, introduced Donald Trump at a rally for Congressman Mike Lawler in his re-election campaign. The decision prompted teammate and fellow second-year player Abdul Carter to take to Twitter to express his disappointment in Dart. Shortly thereafter, several other giants took to social media to damp down the speculation around any political division in the locker room. Early indications are that the Giants were caught off guard by Jackson Dart's appearance. Here's the deal. Any individual can support any political candidate that they choose. We can't condemn the shut up and dribble sentiment only when athletes support our side of the aisle. What will likely become problematic is when the quarterback supports a political figure that took aim directly at NFL players, saying, quote, wouldn't you love to see NFL owners, when players kneel, say, get that SOB off the field, he's fired, end quote. Those comments were in reference to Colin Kaepernick's silent protest of police brutality, and we all know how who was on the right side of history when that debate comes up. The reality is that the quarterback position is a leadership role by nature, which means that there's an inherent responsibility to protect the organization and protect the locker room. Hard to make the argument that Dart did that on Friday, especially when teammates and coaches will have to answer questions about his actions and make statements in his defense. But what's becoming increasingly clear is the erasure of the line between sports and politics. So the next time an athlete takes a stance that you don't agree with, remember, he has that right, just like his teammates have the same right to disagree with him.
4: I may be nuts, but I thought the aftermath was great for the Giants. Two guys saw something differently. They spoke. They move on. I actually thought this whole thing ended up being a good sign for the culture of the New York Giants. I may be people are allowed to see things differently. Totally okay. As CC mentioned, you want to go support a candidate? No big deal. Support whoever you want. Somebody disagrees.
2: No, I didn't say it's no big deal.
4: I'm sorry. The belief I'm saying is no big deal. Like, you can believe in, the action is different than the belief, right?
2: Yeah.
4: My point is, these two young men see the political world differently. That's totally natural. They had a disagreement. It was public. They spoke privately. They move on. I don't know. If I'm John Harbaugh, there's some excitement of like, all right, they police themselves a little bit. I kind of like that. Because there's going to be more problems, real life, football, whatever it is. And if two people can come together and talk it out themselves, whatever it is, like, that's a good thing. I don't know. Maybe I looked at this backwards. Backwards would be the approach of the Cleveland Cavaliers in this series. We will get to that coming up next. We're on Sportsmanlike, presented by Progressive Insurance.
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0: theft of a firearm, judicial misconduct, and obstruction. He's scheduled to be sent back to Lake County, Indiana to face charges. In Northeast Ohio, a suspect is now in custody after a fatal shooting in Canton Sunday night. Police say 30-year-old Daquan B.J. Rucker of Akron was arrested by the U.S. Marshals. Investigators say Rucker is accused in the shooting death of 51-year-old Richard Poole on Allen Page Drive Southeast. Officers found Poole inside an apartment with a gunshot wound to the chest. He later died at the hospital. Rucker is being held in the Stark County Jail. Ohio drivers faced a four-year high at the pump with state average gas prices topping $4.76 per gallon this weekend. Compared to last year, gas prices are up as much as $2 per gallon. Gas prices are supposed to go even higher in June with the state record of $5.06 per gallon, potentially in jeopardy. For the Ohio News Network, I'm Jay Fox.
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10: Doesn't drive. When was the last time you drove a car? Years.
11: No, but it impacts her though. Like
10: yeah. How?
11: Ride services, or shares.
12: Yeah. Oh, that's how cucumbers end up costing $7 at the grocery store.
13: Correct.
10: Because cucumbers are $7.
12: $4.50 a gallon.
13: I showed Cece the other day a photo. I took a photo of it. I bought one organic cucumber and it was $6.99.
10: Wow.
12: That's gas, Evan.
13: There we go. Like I'll. I don't know, but yes.
14: Well said.
13: Thank you.
12: Well said, Smalls. We appreciate you standing in solidarity with us.
13: I was going to go on more of a cost of everything tirade, but let's not do that.
10: Also, the NBA Finals that year that we're talking about, where the last time the Knicks were in the Finals, they did play the Spurs.
13: I know.
10: Which is,
12: smoked. What was that, God. A gentleman sweep?
10: Five games. Yeah. Exactly right.
13: Do you want to guess the number one TV shows? There's two shows in 1990.
10: Friends
13: was one.
12: I have no idea what the other one is.
10: Seinfeld? No.
13: No, but that's a good guess. ER.

0: Wow.
1: ER. Clooney.
2: Ah, that makes sense. That makes sense.
0: I was at all those games in the playoffs that year because I was an intern for Madison Square Garden Radio.
1: Cool.
0: When they had, no, listen to what
2: cool
0: I did.
2: Cool story, Ev.
0: I'm going to tell you something.
1: Making it about him. Here we go.
0: How is this? All right. You know what? I'm not. What was that? Oh, Taylor. Very handsome Taylor Twelman. I just looked up. And
2: don't you always say, don't bore us, get to the chorus? If you're going to tell us a story, get to it.
1: Go. We're just giving you
0: a
1: time.
0: I had a pass to get into the offices that I just, the offices were Madison Square Garden.
1: Pretty cool.
0: So every playoff game, I would just go. But I didn't have a ticket. I didn't have a press pass.
1: You were in the building already?
0: Yeah, I would just stay. Or if I wasn't working that day, I would swipe my badge to get in to the garden.
1: And where would you hang out?
0: I would just stand. And they would be like, the ushers would come over and I would show, no, I work here. Which was true. So I went to every one of the playoff games. Sprewell, Camp. It was the most fun playoff series, like the playoff run, like ever that year. And it was so unexpected. And I go to the finals, obviously. Game five, Avery Johnson hits that shot to win for the Spurs. There was a problem. Ranch won, didn't see it live. Wasn't, you know. Anyway, so it was awesome. That whole thing was awesome.
1: So you were in the building for the finals.
0: Correct.
1: And they lost. At the Garden.
0: Yeah.
2: I'm actually impressed by you, Ev. You got scrappy right there.
0: Yeah, you know what? So did the ranch one in my stomach.
2: Watch the games, and when the ushers came over, you said, I work here, which is not a lie.
0: No, it's not a lie.
1: But I think Nuno may ban you from the building. If you were in the building during the finals in 99 and the Knicks lost, Nuno, we can't let him go back, right?
0: Wait, but I was in the finals for the playoffs too, Nuno, when you're factoring this all in.
3: Yeah, but that was a weird year, right? That was the lockout year. The Knicks were the 8 seed. But the Knicks were an 8 seed, but they really weren't because with that, right? So, yeah, we'll probably want to keep you out of the garden.
2: Mm. So Evan can't go to the ESPN suite to watch the games
3: NBA Finals. Canty, Michelle, let's talk about Evan like he's not here.
1: Okay, let's do it.
3: When they look, because I know how, like, this whole process works, when they start thinking about, like, hey, who can we invite, right, like, to come through, potentially meet some partners, watch the games, where do you think Evan's going to land on that list, though?
2: Well, Evan is a super connector now.
0: Yeah, I'm good. That's actually a good thing. I'm good at that.
2: He talks to a lot of people. What'd you say?
0: I said that, the thing that Nuno brought up I'm good at, CeCe, it's the radio thing I struggle with.
2: But that's what I was going to say. That's my point. Mm-hmm. So when we start talking about people that you would want in the suite, you actually do want Evan Cohen in the suite.
1: He can yap.
0: You know what? If anyone's thinking of inviting us places on your dime, I just want to be clear on that, Nuno, so I don't get in trouble. We happen to be 3 for 3 in those moments. We're pretty good. You want to invite us to OKC or San Antonio?
1: Oh, unsportsmanlike as a crew.
0: I'm saying.
1: When we're in the building, the home team wins.
0: And
1: we're undefeated.
0: No, that check and advertising partners, big wigs at these different places. Like, we're good. The Sports Business Journal invited us last week. They sent me a note saying how thrilled they were with our performance because you get something out of us. So if you're thinking everyone else, not us, if you're thinking of having us go somewhere on your dime, we're good in that spot. That was safe, right? Nuno, the way I did that? That was
1: love
0: good.
1: That.
3: Yeah, probably.
1: Yeah. Nuno, one more thing I need a ruling on from you. Brunson is allowed to stay on the set after game one.
3: Definitely.
1: But Nuno, I have it right here. Mm. They put a broom in his hand.
3: Yes,
1: how do we feel about that?
3: we'll take it out by the time, the finals only start in like a week and a half. We'll take it out by then. But yes, Brunson.
1: Too cavalier, too bold, too cocky maybe. I don't know. The broom, do we keep
0: cover
1: it?
0: Cover that logo that's not paying.
3: Yes, we definitely have to do that.
0: Yeah.
3: No, but I think rightfully so, right? That's what they accomplished. They did it. They swept. And
1: he earned it, is what you're saying.
3: They helped Cleveland clean up a little bit.
0: By the way, I did tease before we came in here what's next for the Cavs. So let me ask a question. I'm going to put feet to the fire. By the time we come on the air tomorrow at 6 a.m. Eastern, is Kenny Atkinson the head coach of the Cleveland Cavaliers?
2: No.
1: No. I think based on Dan Gilbert's tweet about how they're going to examine everything, if they are, in fact, going to make a move, I think they're going to do it expeditiously. I don't know why they would wait.
0: CeCe, same thing?
2: Yeah, he's gone. He's toast. Like, when you start bringing up the analytics thing, it's done. It's a wrap. It's a wrap.
1: He said, we will dig in all summer and do everything we possibly can to take the next step. We will grind until we get there. That's what Dan Gilbert tweeted after the game.
0: And it is important to note another owner of a sports team in the same town and comments that he made. and he being Jimmy Haslam, who also is a governor for the Milwaukee Bucks.

0: who said specifically, which I was surprised by, we want this wrapped up one way or another with Giannis by the draft, which is June 23rd on ESPN and ESPN Radio. So if the Cavaliers want to make a drastic change, in theory, do they have the ammo to get Giannis? Maybe. Shams has reported one of the names. Shams Charania, ESPN senior NBA insider, has reported one of the names that had been floated around was Evan Mobley. Well, CeCe, if you're the Cavaliers and you want to try to get Giannis, conceptually, giving up Mobley gets you in the door, and a vacancy at the head coaching spot allows Giannis to pick who he wants to go with him. And oh, by the way, two of his former coaches that are seemingly in the mix around the sport right now are available, Jason Kidd and Mike Budenholzer. So could there be an Aaron Rodgers, Mike McCarthy kind of scenario with Budenholzer? Like, hey, maybe it didn't end well, but clearly I was at my best with you. I'm just, it's not off the board, but it becomes off the board if you wait. Because you want, Giannis is back in Greece. We saw all the photos this weekend. Like, you want to get word to him immediately. We're interested. Are you interested in us? Right? And a move like this, because I'm sorry, I know that they think Evan Mobley's great. He's not Giannis great. And you know what he doesn't have? He doesn't have the nasty that Giannis has.
1: No.
0: He doesn't have, and I don't think LeBron's going to want to go somewhere where he has to change the culture. It's not worth his time at this point in his life and his career. Like, for him to have to go to Cleveland and say, I have to get all these guys to actually care in this spot and not quit? Nah, I'm not doing it. If I'm going to change teams, I'll go to the Warriors where I don't have to worry about that. Do you think they put on a display where he'd want to be there? Hell no. With this group, I don't see it. 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Pat Costello, I'm over it. Next.
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5: I'm over it with Pat the producer.
6: I went to the driving range yesterday because it was nice, and I was like, all right, I'll loosen up a little bit. Yeah. I'm so sore. I feel horrible. My knee is killing. I came to the harsh realization yesterday that I need to do more legs at the gym.
7: Oh.
8: I've got nothing to prove when it comes to my athletic resume.
7: You're right. You know what? Fair, CeCe. Fair. You could retire from athletic. I don't know.
9: I'm over it. I'm sick and tired and over it.
6: Get a life.
10: Yes, each and every day at this time, our producer, Pat Costello, gives us items in and around sports, entertainment, he is over. You just heard a little bit of Smalls there. We know Smalls well enough to know that's her on remote, having been to an event the night before, emceeing something, sounding exhausted, and not being able to get a word out. Kind of cavalier-like for four games. They were too tired.
7: My James Harden game?
10: Yeah, sorry to inconvenience you, because I know you had to go seven the last two rounds. Sorry to inconvenience you with four games here. Pat, go ahead.
6: I would like to formally apologize to Mike Brown, because I sat here last year and crushed the Knicks for firing Tom Thibodeau, because it was ridiculous at the time. And I was like, this is a lateral move. Mike Brown, the floor, has to be the Eastern Conference Finals. He hit it and surpassed it. I was completely wrong. I thought that this was a terrible decision, and it was the best decision they possibly could have made. So kudos to them. I apologize, Mike Brown.
10: Well done, Pat. And I think many people with the Knicks have apologies, right? I've apologized to Jalen Brunson. CeCe's apologized to Jalen Brunson. Others are apologizing for the idea that Mike Brown couldn't get them deeper into the postseason than Tibbs. And, you know, Brian Windhorst sat with us last week and talked about Tom Thibodeau as the idea of a two-year coach, but no more. He gets you from bad to good. That is an amazing skill that many teams should sign up for. That's not what the Knicks needed anymore, though. They needed good to great, and Mike Brown got them there.
8: Well, I mean, Kenny Atkinson, this is his second year with the Cavs, right? So we're saying that he's up and out now. The Cavs need to find their version of Mike Brown.
10: Yeah.
8: I mean, they already had Mike Brown, but you understand what I mean.
11: It's Michael Malone.
10: Yeah, you know, Rich Eisen may have nailed it with that, noon at 3 Eastern. Michael Malone would have been literally perfect for the Cavs. Former assistant coach there, has an edge about him, has won a championship. Dare I ask, do you just ignore the fact that he just signed a huge deal with North Carolina and still call him? Michael Malone would be perfect for the Cavs right now. Perfect. What, can they do that?
6: Sure.
7: Didn't he have some sort of out in his deal?
8: Why not?
7: I gotta look that up.
8: It's a different sports league.
10: Yeah.
8: Why not?
10: I mean, if he was a coaching free agent right now, would he not be exactly who we would say they should hire?
8: We said that for the New York Knicks last year.
10: Yeah, exactly
8: fired
10: right.
8: Tibbs.
10: Yes.
8: We said that that's exactly what they should be looking for. Michael Malone had New York ties. It made sense. Now, they went with Mike Brown, and it worked out. But, yeah, Michael Malone should be on the short list of candidates for teams that are looking to get over the hump and actually get to the NBA Finals. And with the talent that the Cavs have on this roster, it feels like they're that type of coach away from being able to get there.
10: $8 million per Nuno buyout, UNC.
8: Oh, that's a rounding error for Dan Gilbert. It's a rounding error.
10: The only catch is his daughter goes to school there.
7: Yeah.
10: That's the only catch on that one. But it's that type of coach, right? Again, I will reiterate, they need a coach that the players won't like, and because of that, they'll ultimately love. Everybody that CeCe ever played for, I'm sure in the moment you hated them, right? And now it's like CeCe would take a bullet for Tom Coughlin. And I don't mean to be dramatic, but like I literally think he would. Not for Pat, though. Go ahead, next one, Pat.

0: Nuno's still miserable. I don't know why. I don't know what he's still miserable about. The Knicks dominated the entire Eastern Conference's entire playoffs, and yet we come in this morning, and he's still going at people left, right, and center. He's called out about 10 different people behind the scenes. I'm not going to name everyone's name.
1: Yeah, don't.
0: Tim Bontemps has come up again, though. He's still mad at Bontemps. He's still mad at Bontemps.
2: Bontemps picked Knicks in five.
3: I did not mention Bontemps this time.
0: He did.
3: Listen, I'll give credit to where credit's due. I'm actually enjoying this. I love
1: you
3: the
1: are?
3: Fact that the Knicks...
0: No, you're not.
3: Yes, I am. Can I explain for a second? I love the fact that the Knicks have just destroyed not only the East, but so many of these hot take artists, these pundits, who, instead of admitting that they're wrong, like Evan has, like Canty has, they've doubled and tripled down on it. That's what I've enjoyed. And because I bring that up, it's like, oh, you're not enjoying it. I'm enjoying this. The Knicks have snatched the hearts out of three different teams, right? The Hawks should hang a banner. Thought we got them. Like, right?
2: They're the only team that's played them well, ironically enough.
3: You know, the 76ers should hang a banner. Well, easiest path to the final. Like,
0: That was at Bontemps again.
1: Bontemps. There we go. Back to Bontemps.
3: The Pistons fans should be hanging a banner. We beat them by 33 times during the regular season. Like, you know, that type of stuff. I'm enjoying this. Like, I truly am enjoying this moment. But at the same time, I'm going to take a victory lap. And part of the victory lap for Knicks fans is to go to bring up the fact that people destroyed the Jalen Brunson deal, right? Like, they killed him for that. The Tibbs stuff, there was a lot of people that killed them for firing Tibbs. So there's that part of the enjoyment. I don't get why that's such a foreign concept to people to believe that.
0: It's because you just keep attacking other people as part of your happiness, alleged happiness.
3: All right, let me ask you guys a question. When Canty says, hey, like, Sirianni literally is on there for the ride when they get to win a Super Bowl, do you guys not get offended? Do you not react to that? Because Philly does have a visceral reaction to when Canty's like, as Sirianni was only there for the ride.
0: Yeah, well, they actually won the Super Bowl.
3: Okay, and you can't win it.
0: Well, the Knicks haven't won anything yet.
3: Unless you have to get to the finals before you win it.
2: Mm. Is that confirmed? Can we get Shams on that, though?
3: He doesn't need to confirm that.
1: Nuno, are you still having this chip on your shoulder, got to get the bulletin board material mentality because deep down you're a little afraid?
3: No.
1: Like, the Knicks are crushing everyone, but the job is not done.
3: And guess what? The way they acted and they kept talking about it and they kept showing Jalen Brunson's reaction on the bench in the fourth quarter when they're up big, where he has that look of like, job's not done. Job's not done. His teammates are enjoying it, right? Like, and they're jumping up and down. And here's that expression of, we still have work to do. And that's the thing. This team, their answers to it, we'll enjoy this tonight, but we still have a lot of work to do. Like, and
2: which
3: that's the beauty. Exactly. And that's the beauty part.
0: Do you want the Spurs because you want some payback for 99?
3: I will worry about our opponent once it's confirmed.
0: Okay. Back. What are we doing here?
3: What do you mean what I'm doing? The Knicks are going to be heavy underdogs no matter who they play.
4: Finally, he's getting his wish.
2: Oh, man.
1: I mean, they did beat the Spurs for the NBA Cup.
2: They did. By the way, I've been thinking about that. I'm so glad you brought that up. If they win the title, they should retroactively put the banner up for the NBA Cup.
4: Two banners.
2: Serious.
1: Double
2: I'm dead serious.
1: Night.
2: Only if they win the title, though. We're on Sportsmanlike, presented by Progressive.
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1: I'm Marcela Sanchez with an AP News Minute. The mud is slinging as the Lone Star State prepares to choose a Republican contender for Senate today. The AP's Jennifer King reports.
2: Texas voters will pick a Republican nominee for U.S. Senate in a runoff that ends Tuesday. Senator John Cornyn had the lead in the March 3rd primary, but faces a strong showing from State Attorney General Ken Paxton, who secured President Trump's endorsement last week.
3: Trump endorsed Texas First, Ken Paxton.
2: Cornyn's campaign ads have been leaning heavily into questions about Paxton's past, including his impeachment for corruption charges, of which Paxton was later acquitted.
4: Why do child predators connected to Ken Paxton keep getting off easy?
2: The winner will face Democrat James Tallarico, a congressman from Austin, in the general election. I'm Jennifer King.
1: The New York Knicks are back in the NBA Finals for the first time since 1999 after beating the Cleveland Cavaliers 130-93. I'm Marcela Sanchez.
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6: Your Skynet forecast for this afternoon. It should be beautiful with partly sunny skies, a high of 81 degrees and calm winds. Tonight, cloud cover moves in with a low 63. For Wednesday, a slight chance of showers before noon. It'll be cloudy but gradually becoming mostly sunny with a high 79. For Thursday, sunny and 74. For Skynet weather, I'm Kara Stallings on ESPN Radio 1430 AM and 105.7 FM.
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3: Hey, the Cleveland Cavaliers in four games, 130-93. New York has won 11 straight games in the postseason. A margin of victory by 262 points. That's an average of 23.7 points per game. They're beating teams by over the last 11 games. Atlanta, Philadelphia, and now Cleveland. And they head to their first final since 99. The fourth team in playoff history with 11 or more wins in a row in the postseason. This has just been an absolutely dominant performance by the New York Knicks. And a man who grew up rooting for them here in New York is Adam Schefter, and he joins the show. 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
4: Well, they've never had a run like this ever before. Like, they are dismantling teams and doing it in dominant fashion, to the point where their last closeout wins in each of the three series so far

0: far have been by 51, 30, and 37 points. That's not the New York Knicks team that I grew up watching. I will say that. They've won 11 straight games. They're now off for the next 9 days while they wait for the winner of the Thunder and Spurs. And I will say I was pessimistic about either team that they were going to be playing, but the more I watch this team, the more I think it doesn't matter who they play. Bring them on.
1: Does it matter who they play? Bring up. Are you guaranteeing a title, Chef?
2: Whoa.
0: No, I'm not guaranteeing a title. All I'm saying is, like, I thought, well, the Spurs are incredible, and they are. The Thunder are incredible, and they are. And I don't know that the Knicks can play with them. All I'm saying is, I think this team can play with anybody. I'm not telling you they're going to win. I don't know what's going to happen. But I wouldn't discount this team against anybody anymore. They don't lose. They beat down teams. I mean, they play as a team. They're hitting it at bright moment. I mean, we've seen this in football where there are certain teams at certain times that just get hot and they can't get beat. Like even the New York Giants, were you on that team, Chris, 2007 that beat the Patriots? You are, right?
3: No,
1: 11.
3: No, I wish I was.
0: Okay. The 7 team, they rolled through the playoffs and they were so hot. And it was all going there, and they're playing a better New England team, but they won the title. And sometimes that's just how sports works. Now, I'm not telling you they're going to win. I'm just telling you that with every game that I've watched them, my pessimism on their chances in the finals has decreased with every game I've seen them play.
1: All right, Adam, let's get to some football here. Let's, instead of talking about this interview we're currently in, let's talk about next week.
0: By the way, hold on. Before we get to football, one other thing. As I'm watching Jalen Brunson, I know the Mavericks catch a lot of heat for trading Luka Doncic, but how come nobody mentions that they also let Jalen Brunson walk in free agency?
3: Nobody brings it up.
1: I think they passed on a 4-year, $55 million extension. They said, nah, he's not worth it. Yeah, it didn't work out that well.
0: I mean, I got to tell you something. Letting him walk in free agency, I mean, that compares to trading Luka.
1: Is it worse because you got nothing in return? At least with Luka, you got something in return?
0: Nothing in return for the guy.
1: Mm.
0: I mean, he left. He walked out the door and went to New York. And so you had Brunson and you had Doncic in the backcourt. And then you had neither. Now, I know they got Cooper Flagg, and he's incredible, too, but I keep watching him. Like, nobody brings this up. Like, I'm watching the game last night, and I'm like, hey, this guy just left in free. Again, I'll go back to if Jalen Brunson left a football team, a player of his caliber left a football team in free agency, and they got nothing back, wow.
1: Yeah.
0: I'm trying to think of the last player that left in free agency that was that good with another team.
1: Sam Darnold this past year.
0: Pretty good example. Hold on. But with all due respect, Jalen Brunson has performed at a higher level than Sam Darnold did in 1 year.
3: That's fair.
0: And Jalen Brunson is the best player on his team. I'm not sure, no disrespect to Sam, who I think the world of. I'm not sure that Sam Darnold was the best player on his team.
1: I think that basically Jalen Brunson changed a franchise. Sam Darnold added to a franchise, totally different. So, all right, to the football part of it. Adam, so 1 week from today, June 2nd, we will be speaking to you at 8 a.m. Eastern time. What team will A.J. Brown be on?
0: I've thought all along the New England Patriots. I'm not wavering. I know people have come up with other teams. I know that there have been other teams that have been trotted out there, speculated on, not seeing it, just not seeing it. Now, again, we'll see how the week evolves. We'll see what transpires on June 1st. But I've said it all along, I expect him to be a Patriot. I'm not wavering. I'll stick to that and ride with that. And I think at this time next week, he'll be in New England.
3: Chef, yeah, you brought up the Giants in your examples of talking about the New York Knicks and their connectivity. I do want to ask you about what happened over the weekend. Jackson Dart introduced President Trump at a political rally in Rockland County, which is just outside of New York City. Clearly, Abdul Carter, his teammate and draft mate, was caught off guard, caught by surprise. Where does the Giants organization fall in this? How aware of the situation?

0: were they? And what is their response to it, whether it be publicly or privately?
1: You know, I haven't spoken to them over the weekend. It's a quiet football weekend usually. So I'm only going to surmise this, but I'm going to guess that on a holiday weekend like that, that Jackson Dart is just doing that on his own. Like, I don't know if the team knows about it. And if the team knew about it, they might explain to him some of the danger that could go along with a situation like that in terms of the locker room. I mean, teams don't know everything that players are doing. They don't know who's appearing at what speaking engagement, what rally, what card show, what whatever. So my guess is the team did not know about it. Jackson Dart just did this on his own. And Jackson Dart didn't understand and grasp the ramifications that something like that could have. You think, okay, I'm going to get to introduce the president of the United States. Like, how cool is that? But obviously, he's a polarizing figure, and people react differently to that. And in an NFL locker room, there's going to be a lot of different viewpoints. And to be introducing somebody like that when you work in the environment you do, there's obviously going to be some fallout, and there was.
2: Adam, let's go to the other coast and talk about a headline that popped up at the back end of last week. Matthew Stafford and the Rams reached an agreement on a one-year $55 million contract extension. It can get up to as much as $60 million with incentives. As we know, they picked Ty Simpson, quarterback of the future, with the 13th overall pick in the draft. Any connectivity there as far as the timing for the extension with Matthew Stafford is concerned?
1: You know, what I would say to this, Michelle, is that Matthew Stafford was going to get an extension because he was the MVP of the league and his contract needed to be adjusted. So that was always going to be the case. And that was the case in this particular situation. But it's the fact that they drafted Ty Simpson, to think that that was not a part of this at all, I think would be incorrect also. It's sort of like, okay, you know, we made a draft pick where we're picking your successor, but we're going to show you how much we love you and appreciate you still. And so the extension is mainly for the player he is, what he's done. But to say that that draft pick wasn't at all a part of it, I think probably be incorrect as well.
3: We're talking with Adam Schefter, ESPN Senior NFL Insider. Adam Schefter podcast, wherever podcasts are found, as always, brought to us by Zip Recruiter. Adam, when can we expect Myles Garrett and Todd Monken to meet?
1: That is crazy, isn't it? I mean, that is... I'm trying to... I don't remember the last time that... You know what had happened? Khalil Mack, John Gruden. Mm. Where John Gruden took over, and he never met Khalil Mack. And Khalil Mack ignored him. And in the end of the summer, they traded him. Now, I'm not telling you that the Browns are trading Myles Garrett. They've been very adamant and steadfast that they're not. But I think it's hard to think that they haven't met and to think that that's just entirely coincidental. I mean, that's strange to me. You're the best player on your team. You're one of the best players in the league. And you've never met your head coach. Like that to me seems a little odd.
0: Chef, the quarterback Jacoby Brissett and the Arizona Cardinals are in a contract standoff. What exactly does Jacoby Brissett want, and why aren't the Cardinals willing to give it to him?
1: Well, he's not scheduled to be paid quarterback money. And it's not like he's looking for a Sam Darnold-type deal. It's $40, $50 million, I don't think. But I think he's looking for his deal to be sweetened to a certain extent. Until that happens, you know, Jacoby Brissett's a very savvy guy, very well respected. He knows what he's doing. And you know, the Cardinals went out and signed Gardner Minshew. I believe Minshew is scheduled to make more than Jacoby Brissett. So at the very least, to think that you're entitled to what they're paying Gardner Minshew, I would say that that's probably the best thing. By the way, we go back to the free agents before. I was

0: thinking about it. Drew Brees left the Chargers in 2006 to go to the Saints, just walked out the door. Now, he had a shoulder injury, and obviously the Dolphins wouldn't pass him on his physical, and he wound up in New Orleans. But that was pretty significant at that point. And Deion Sanders left the 49ers in 94 to go to the Cowboys. That worked out pretty good, too. Tom Brady left New England. New England got nothing back from him. Went to Tampa, won a Super Bowl there. And of course, Philadelphia lost Reggie White in 93. He went to Green Bay on a four-year, $17 million
1: deal. I think you nailed the comp. I think the Breeze one is the comp. I'll tell you why. It's the unexpected culture changer and franchise changer that results in winning. Nobody's surprised when Reggie White shows up to Green Bay that they get great. It's Reggie White. Nobody's surprised that Brady shows up to Tampa and they get great. I don't know that any. I know that I remember because I was working in South Florida with the whole Drew Brees thing. Everybody wanted him, but I don't know that anyone thought that Drew Brees was going to entirely change a culture and a franchise, especially coming off of the horror with Katrina that happened, and win. I think that's the best Brunson comp that I've heard because he shows up in New York, he changes the culture, he changes the franchise, and they've won, and it was unexpected.
0: But by the way, when they're leaving, like when the players are leaving their franchises, both think they have a good player. But both don't recognize the greatness of the player. Mm-hmm. Now, again, Brees had the major shoulder injury, which is why he didn't wind up in Miami. And Brunson came out of Dallas healthy. I don't think there were any injury questions about him at that point in time, if I remember correctly. But the impact that Drew Brees had in New Orleans, I think you could equate it to the impact that Jalen Brunson has had on New York.
1: Adam, sorry. I just wanted to go back to one thing, Adam, if I could. And we're talking with Adam Schefter, ESPN Senior NFL Insider. Adam Schefter podcast is always brought to us by ZipRecruiter. And I have to be careful how I'm doing this. Adam Schefter has said all along, Myles Garrett is not getting traded per the reporting he has done relative to the Cleveland Browns. Adam Schefter has said, Myles Garrett is not getting traded at this moment. Period. Next sentence. Chris Canty, Evan Cohen, and Michelle Smallman have all wondered what all of these breadcrumbs are then leading to. Because he pushes back the money. You are surprised that he and his head coach have not met. You comped it to Gruden and Khalil Mack. So what are all these breadcrumbs then leading to?
0: Well, again, I comped it to Khalil Mack and Gruden only because of this. And I'll ask Chris. Chris, do you remember during the course of your career, you played for a couple of new coaches, correct or no, at various points?
2: Mm-hmm.
0: Who were the new coaches you played for exactly?
2: Bill Parcells.
0: Do you remember?
2: Bill Parcells, Tom Coughlin, Wade Phillips, and John Harbaugh.
0: Okay, do you ever remember a popular veteran, arguably the best player on the team, going throughout the offseason and not meeting? Like, can you imagine that happening?
2: No.
0: Bill Parcells or Tom Coughlin?
2: No. No. I've never seen it on a team I've played on.
0: It seems a little, it just is odd. So where's it going? I don't know. Like, maybe Myles Garrett's going to show up at OTAs and all is hunky-dory, and for all I know, he's traveling the world. I just think, like, Jesse Minter took over in Baltimore, and all of a sudden Lamar Jackson is there on a regular basis, which he never was in the prior off seasons. Like, that's sending a message. Like, I'm supporting this guy, and I'm here to help the organization. I just, it's odd. I don't know what to say to it, Evan. I don't have answers. I don't know what's. I just find it to be odd that a new head coach takes over. And the best player in your franchise, he's never met still. And we're in late May. Like, that's weird to me.
1: Adam Schefter, ESPN Senior NFL Insider, who was on a donkey on Instagram this weekend. I don't understand. What was that, by the way? What was that?
0: I was with some of my college friends at a wedding, and one of my friends sent me the picture. That was kind of fun.
3: You know, I did wonder. I was like, what am I missing on this?
1: Okay.
0: You know, the great part about it is a lot of people probably thought it was real.
1: No, I didn't think that, but I thought just the AI.

0: images of you on a donkey is funny in itself. Shefty, thank you as always. Well, seemingly, we'll talk next week when A.J. Brown's a member of the Patriots.
1: I will be in touch next week. It'll be next Tuesday. Yep, look forward to it.
0: Thank you. Adam Schefter. Always great.
2: Sounds like Cleveland's going to take another loss this offseason.
0: Yeah. Oh. I mean, he's got, listen, well, you know what? We'll get into that, I'm sure, during the Schefter draft coming up next. We're on Sportsmanlike, presented by Progressive Insurance.
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9: Your Skynet forecast for today, partly sunny skies. We'll have a high of 81 degrees with calm winds. For tonight, mostly cloudy, getting down to about 63. For Wednesday, a chance of showers and thunderstorm is possible in the afternoon. Otherwise, partly sunny and a high of 81. For Skynet weather, I'm Bert Richardson on ESPN Radio, 1430 AM and 105.7 FM.
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1: Your Skynet forecast for this afternoon, it should be beautiful with partly sunny skies, a high of 81 degrees and calm winds. Tonight, cloud cover moves in with a low 63. For Wednesday, a slight chance of showers before noon. It'll be cloudy but gradually becoming mostly sunny with a high 79. For Thursday, sunny and 74. For Skynet Weather, I'm Kara Stallings on ESPN Radio 1430 AM and 105.7 FM.
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6: 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It kind of reminds me of somebody that wants to sell their house. They realize that you probably could fetch a higher price if it's not listed on the MLS, and if it's a pocket listing, or if it's off market altogether. Like, usually when somebody doesn't have something for sale, if you want to buy it, it costs you more money. I think that's the approach that the Cleveland Browns are taking when it comes to the Myles Garrett situation. Rather than having a public auction for him, they're saying if you want him, you got to come get him, and it's going to cost you more than you want to pay. I think that's the reality of it. But they have set the groundwork in terms of adjusting his contract for him to be moved at some point before the start of the season.
7: I like the comp. Well done. Well done. That's a very good one. And I think you're 1,000% right. Vegas East, fourth pick, Shefty Draft.
8: That for some reason, both Adam Schefter and Nuno are afraid to say the Knicks are going to win the championship. I don't understand why. Well, both of them are just like, no, who knows? Anything could happen. Be a man, Nuno. Say your team's going to win.
9: He did say, Adam Schefter, and I quote, it doesn't matter who they play, bring it on.
7: Yeah, but then I asked the follow-up.
9: And then he walked it back a little.
8: Yeah, he said, can you guarantee they're going to win? And he said, well, who knows what's going to happen? Just say they're going to win.
6: But it's Pat, I'm with you. They're the only team that we know will have a chance to play in the NBA Finals.
7: That's true.
6: So, like, I don't understand why Knicks fans are afraid to go to the place and say that our team is going to win the chip.
7: You know?
10: We don't even know who we're playing yet. Like,
8: there's only two choices.
10: But we don't know what type of condition these teams are going to be in by the time they get there.
7: Yes, we do. No, we know the Thunder are destroyed at this point.
9: Is there one you want more than the other, Nuno?
10: I would say we've had a lot more success against the Spurs recently than the Thunder, obviously.
7: Wow, but guaranteeing a victory over the Spurs.
10: Well, however, the Thunder are extremely banged up.
9: That's what I was thinking.
10: That could potentially help. So
7: you're saying the Knicks will sweep both of them?
9: Yeah.
10: No, there's definitely not. They're not sweeping.
7: Wow, don't believe in the Knicks. Interesting.
6: Jalen Brunson, bobblehead Brunson, does have a broom in his hand.
7: That is true.
9: He does. God,
7: imagine if they sweep the finals.
9: That would be unreal.
7: They finish the playoffs on a 15-game winning streak.
6: Oh, the Atlanta Hawks have to hang the banner.
7: Seriously.
6: We're the only team that beat the Knicks in the playoffs.
7: Unbelievable. Unbelievable.
9: I mean, we saw the scene outside the Garden last night. It was crazy. The team wasn't even at home, and it's just getting to the finals. If they get to the finals and sweep, the city is going to burn.
6: They'll officially rename some streets after that.
9: No doubt. Absolutely. Yeah. Mike Brown Avenue?
6: No doubt.

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2: 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Oh, I like the ring of that.
0: That sounds a little bit better. Mike Brown Avenue sounds like. We're on Sportsmanlike, presented by Progressive Insurance.
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1: We are Unsportsmanlike here on ESPN Radio, ESPNU. 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Joining us now, Dayton Price is a Canadian amateur golfer. He competed on a sponsor exemption at the Kia Open to Ecuador this past weekend. And 4 years ago, he was a part of an absolutely horrific tragedy. And somehow, some way, he has fought back with courage to compete as he did this weekend as a golfer. Dayton, can you take everybody back to what happened and then how you got to this place after experiencing this awful tragedy?
2: Yeah, on March 15th, we were headed to a golf tournament in Andrews, Texas. Played the event, and on the way back, somebody under the influence unfortunately hit our van and killed six of my teammates and my coach. And I was burned 45% of my body, third and fourth degree burns, and was in University Medical Center Hospital in Lubbock, Texas for a couple months. And yeah, some of the hardest times of my life for sure. And getting back to a tournament like I did play this past week was a dream come true for me. And it was awesome to have my family there. And yeah, to even look back and look at some of the photos and think about how, you know, where I was, to be able to get back to a place like where I was last week was a dream come true for me.
3: Dayton, what did it feel like for you to be able to get back to that place after the journey, after everything you've endured, battling to get back to this place in golf? What was it like once the tournament was over for you to sit there and say, okay, we're back. I'm back to where I want to be.
2: Yeah, when the tournament was over, obviously I had a great time, a great experience, but, you know, didn't play the way that I wanted to. But after I was done, I was like, yeah, I want to play on a stage like this on a regular basis, like watching those guys compete and, you know, work and go to different cities every week was, you know, it's really cool. And obviously it's a dream of mine to get on a stage like that for sure. So, finishing and realizing, you know, how far I've come and, you know, that I got to show my teammates a part of, you know, the professional life. And just want to get back to a stage like that for sure.
4: Dayton, given all that you've been through physically, emotionally, mentally, spiritually, is any golf tournament that you play in considered a win? Or is it still a situation where you have that deep competitive fire that you want to go out and dominate?
2: Yeah, in the beginning, like it was a win for sure. And you know what? It is, when you look in the grand scheme of things, it is a win, you know, if I get to tee up an event, no matter what it is. But yeah, there's still a competitive edge, and I love to compete and I want to win. So it's a bit of both, to be honest with you. But yeah, there's still a fire in me that, you know, really wants to win.
1: We're talking with Canadian amateur golfer Dayton Price, who had an amazing accomplishment this past weekend competing at the Kia Open to Ecuador. He was involved in a horrific tragedy 4 years ago while playing at the University of Southwest, one of two survivors, tragic auto collision that took the lives of his coach and six teammates, and somehow had the strength to fight all the way back to play this past weekend at the Kia Open to Ecuador. Are you okay?
2: Yeah.
1: In general, like,
2: yeah, I'm good.
1: Are you more okay? Like, how have you gotten to the place of being more okay today than you were obviously 4 years ago, but 3 years ago, 2 years ago? Like, what advice would you give all of those watching and listening right now that have experienced horrific tragedy as to how you are 1% better every day of getting okay?
2: I would just tell people to never give up. And it's hard. There was a long time there where, you know, I never thought I was going to make it out of the hospital, or, you know, I looked down at my legs and they look like destroyed.

0: And I used to tell my dad that in the hospital room all the time, and get upset. And I'd come back from surgery, and I've never cried so much in my life. But besides all that, it does get better. And I know that, God had a plan for me, and believe in what that is, and stay patient, and do all the work that the doctors tell you. Do the stuff that's hard. Believe in yourself, and like truly, truly never give up. Because you never know what's gonna happen if you do give up. So I would just say to commit to yourself and never give up. And that's how I got better.
1: Dayton, as I'm listening to you talk about your journey, I am just amazed by the mental fortitude. You are such a strong person mentally. And whenever we talk about golf, we talk about what a mental game it is. How has your journey translated into the way that you approach playing golf now?
0: Yeah, it's definitely different for sure. Obviously, like playing bad or having a bad hole or missing a 5-footer, it's not as, I thought that was the end of the world when I was playing, junior golf, and I wanted to be recruited by college coaches and all that comes with that. But there's so much more to life than this game that I play, that I love, that I want to win. But at the end of the day, like, I should have never been here, and I should have never been back playing competitive golf. And I was given a second chance, and that opportunity was taken away from my teammates. So it is a different way that I look at it, that it's a privilege for me to be out there, and a privilege to, want to pursue a career in professional golf, because, not everybody has that opportunity. So yeah, I just take just grateful, really, to be able to be out there and do what I love.
2: Dayton, what are some of the lessons or learnings that you had from your former coach and your former teammates that you still carry with you today?
0: Yeah, it was funny because we laugh about this all the time, but after every round that we played, our coach would make us hit 65 3-footers consecutively before we had to leave the golf course. And our dinner for at the Cap would start at like 7 o'clock and end at 8, and we would usually get off the course at like 6:30. And sometimes you don't make 65 consecutive 3-footers, and we'd have to stop at Wendy's on the way home. I mean, I don't know if that's really a lesson or teachings, but for me, I still do some of that stuff that he taught me. Doing those 3-footers, maybe if it's not 65, but a lot. And it taught us that to, you got to make those small putts and stay consistent, and be diligent with your putting. And my teammates, how hard they worked, and how great of people they were, for sure. We showed up at the golf course, and I watched them practice. We went to workouts, and we went for runs in the morning. And watching how hardworking they all were, it was inspiring to, just be there. And how good those guys were as well was another thing. And yeah, just remembering those things, I definitely keep with me for sure.
3: Well, Dayton, you are certainly an inspiration to never give up and to persevere and to honor those lost. And if people want more information, pricestrong.ca is the website where he has the golf tournament coming up in September in Ontario. And you can find out more information there, pricestrong.ca. You are an inspiration. Congratulations on competing this past weekend. And best of luck, obviously, with your foundation moving forward.
0: Thank you so much. Thanks for having me. It's awesome.
3: Dayton Price, Canadian amateur golfer, true inspiration, amazing.

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5: Four men are now in custody after Toledo police say they robbed a gas station and led officers on a high-speed chase from Toledo to Michigan and back again. Toledo police were trying to pull over a driver because of a nearby robbery at the Circle K on Lewis Avenue, but that driver took off, leading officers on a pursuit that went into Michigan, back into Ohio near Jackman in the Sylvania area. The four men caught in the chase are now facing charges. 19-year-old DeMarcus Gilmer, 18-year-old Jesse Gilmer, and 19-year-old Anton Caldwell are all facing charges of aggravated robbery. 20-year-old Darius Brown is charged with aggravated robbery with a deadly weapon and fleeing from police. In Northeast Ohio, the Shaker Heights City School District is mourning the death of 26-year-old Lomond Elementary School fourth grade teacher Najee Hardaway. He was a Shaker Heights graduate who went on to be a standout basketball star at the College of Worcester. Superintendent Dr. David Glassner said Hardaway was an outstanding educator and a leader both inside the school and in the community. He was pronounced dead at university hospitals. His cause of death has not been made public. In Central Ohio, Worthington City Council has approved an additional $2.5 million in bond money, bringing the total cost of that city's pool renovations to almost $19 million. For the Ohio News Network, I'm Jay Fox.
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1: Every part of it. And they are really smart and they're really good. And who would have thought? They're now the model organization in the Eastern Conference.
2: So are we giving credit to the Knicks? Are we praising New York? Or are we talking about how embarrassing Cleveland went out? I'm confused on what we're doing right now.
1: Okay, well, it sounds to me like your biggest theme is I'll get to the Knicks, but I can't ignore what's happening in Cleveland right now.
2: Yes, they quit on an entire city and an entire fan base. Last night they went out there and they just rolled the ball around. There was no plan other than let's get through the next 48 minutes so I can go on whatever vacation plans I already got laid out. And trust and believe that those tickets were already bought. Before last night's game tipped off, everybody in that Cavs organization, including the players, had their plans on where they were going for vacation after their exit interviews today. There is no doubt in my mind. You know why? Because I watched them play last night. And I was telling Smallman during our group chat that the Knicks better take out Jalen Brunson and OG Anunoby because that was the only way that they could lose in what was happening on the court last night. The game was no longer in doubt from the minute they tipped off. The only way the Knicks could lose is if somebody got hurt and would be unavailable when the finals tip off next Wednesday. That's it. Cleveland had it made up in their mind that they were no longer going to the NBA Finals, that they had no chance of climbing out of that 0-3 hole, and they were willing to concede the conference finals to a team that hadn't been to the NBA Finals in this millennium. That is unacceptable. It's an embarrassment. The star players, Donovan Mitchell, James Harden, have to wear it. The head coach, Kenny Atkinson, has to wear it. And owner Dan Gilbert has to do something about it.
3: Yeah, I just can't really, or I haven't really processed, though, some of the commentary post-game coming out of Cleveland. Like, you got swept. You were embarrassing your fan base. And James Harden is saying that you genuinely believe that they're the better team. I don't know how you can say that with a straight face. I don't know how James Harden, when asked to self-assess the playoff run, can say, I think I did pretty good defensively, been extremely solid, and offensively getting guys shots and fitting into a system that was already in place. How can you say that after what happened? You got swept and you got blown out last night. You let a huge lead evaporate in game one, an historic comeback by the Knicks. And you're sitting there saying, yeah, pretty good. I genuinely believe we're the better team. I don't know what sort of delusion that exists where that's what is in your mind after an output like that. And if I'm the Cleveland Cavaliers moving forward, that is really concerning to me, the culture that exists in that locker room and the response, not only last night on your home court, on the brink of being swept, that there was no fight in this team, that post-game, you're not embarrassed or you're not at least projecting that something needs to be changed or altered moving forward.
1: Because the Cavaliers signed up for this. They signed up for the quantitative superstar. They signed up for the superstar in James Harden that has been told his entire career by a quantitative god to some, Sloan Analytics Conference, Daryl Morey, that he's a better offensive player than Michael Jeffrey Jordan, who won 6 championships, who made every teammate fight, scratch, and claw. Maybe at times because they didn't like him and they hated him, but they knew if I'm playing with 23, I have to do everything that requires me to try to win and make sacrifices, including getting punched in the face if I need to. Literally, not figuratively, literally. They brought in the quantitative superstar. And you know what Chris Canty's Giants teams had? Qualitative superstars. You know what the Golden State Warriors had in addition to the quantitative? They had the qualitative. Andre Iguodala. Won finals MVP with what numbers? Just doing glue. Actually just being glue. You know what glue does? It sticks everything together. Mm. And that's what Josh Hart does for the Knicks. That's what Aaron Gordon did for the Denver Nuggets. That's what Derek White and Drew

0: Holiday did for the Boston Celtics, and in Holiday's case, with P.J. Tucker for the Milwaukee Bucks. These aren't quantitative superstars. These are qualitative superstars. These are feel. This is emotion. This is culture. That's what this does. This is, we're down 2-0. We blew a 22-point lead. Unacceptable. And here's what we need to do. It is not going to a calculator. It's going to a speech that Justin Tuck had before the Super Bowl. Chris, you ain't got one. You ain't got one. I don't go look at that. There are no numbers. He didn't say, Chris, your pass rush win rate is whatever. That's not what he said. There's one number he used. The number one. Chris, you ain't got one. And then you want to kill someone on the field as a result. The Cleveland Cavaliers just laid down because the math told them that they were winning. And the math told James Harden that he's the greatest offensive player in the history of the game. And the math probably pointed out that his defense was better than most people think. But that's not what wins you a championship. It's not just math. It's who you are, not as much as what you are. And the Cleveland Cavaliers were not any of this. They had no qualitative. They didn't have the characteristics. They didn't have that culture. It's not you can't just have the culture. You have to have productivity, right? And great teams, championship teams have both. You know why Wemby we have labeled Space Jam 3 as his nickname? Because he's both. He checks every quantitative box, but every comment is, we haven't done anything. We got 6 more to go. I'm not making my teammates better. Right? Numbers may indicate he is making his teammates better. Qualitatively, when Greg Popovich walks in the locker room, it's not anything numbers, and it's that speech from Tuck. You ain't got one. It's one. Heart. It's heart.
1: It's all, and you can't measure heart.
0: And if you want to go numbers based, Kobe Altman, who's pretty good at his job, the Cleveland Cavaliers. Did you not see numbers of James Harden in the playoffs? Did you not see what James Harden does to teams? Whether it's his fault or not, he is part of groups, he is part of teams that consistently underachieve. He didn't get out of the second round, I know banged up, I know Atoa, whatever, with Kevin Durant and Kyrie Irving. He didn't do anything in terms of winning with Joel Embiid. He hasn't done anything with Donovan Mitchell. He didn't do anything with Kawhi Leonard. He didn't do anything with Dwight Howard. He did something when he was qualitatively part of a team, when he was the sixth man with the Oklahoma City Thunder, when he wasn't a starter and he was part of a group that got to the finals in 2012. They got pummeled by the Heat. But this is exactly what the Cleveland Cavaliers signed up for. So they should not be surprised by any of these results. They could think they win because all they care about are the numbers. Yeah, you ain't got one. Chris, you don't know what it feels like. Feels like. Not what a calculator says. We're on Sportsmanlike, presented by Progressive Insurance.
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8: From around the world, these are the latest international news headlines. An Israeli airstrike on a village in the Bekaa Valley in eastern Lebanon has killed 12 people at least, according to Lebanon state media. The strike follows Israeli Prime Minister Benjamin Netanyahu's authorization of more

0: intensive strikes targeting Hezbollah in the country. Firefighters have battled a grass fire in Scotland, and several drowning deaths have been reported as a spring heatwave scorches parts of Western Europe. Four people, including two children, have been killed in a crash between a train and a bus in northern Belgium, as rescue workers and medics help at the site. Two planes carrying 19 Australian women and children linked to the Islamic State group in Syria have landed at Australian cities, despite the government warning that the returnees could face charges. Muslim pilgrims from around the world are congregating on Mount Arafat in Saudi Arabia, the second official day of the annual Islamic pilgrimage, considered the pinnacle of Hajj. I'm Charles de Ledesma.
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2: Your Skynet forecast for this afternoon. It should be beautiful with partly sunny skies, a high of 81 degrees and calm winds. Tonight, cloud cover moves in with a low 63. For Wednesday, a slight chance of showers before noon. It'll be cloudy but gradually becoming mostly sunny with a high 79. For Thursday, sunny and 74. For Skynet weather, I'm Kara Stallings on ESPN Radio 1430 AM and 105.7 FM.
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7: Boy.
8: Yes. Rhea joining us in studio. Wonderful.
7: Mm-hmm.
8: We love spending time with Rhea.
9: Jalen Brunson a huge Rhea Ripley fan?
7: He is.
8: Also, speaking of WWE, Evan, you have not really brought up Danhausen, which is the shock of today, honestly.
10: You are cursed.
8: If they win, if they
7: he
8: win,
7: he gets a ring.
8: He's got to get a ring, right?
7: For those, I guess I should just do the setup.
8: Go ahead.
7: For those unaware, Danhausen, WWE superstar, does a bit where he curses people, teams, things, whatever it may be. He put a curse on the Knicks with Stephen A. specifically on First Take. The Knicks performed poorly right after he put that curse. He's open to be bought. He says, you know, with human monies is how he says.
8: Right.
7: Well, he uncursed the Knicks, and they've won 11 in a row since he uncursed them.
8: No, and they're crushing everyone.
7: I mean,
9: they have official Danhausen Knicks merchandise.
8: Knickshausen.
7: Are we going to
9: go?
7: How do we not believe in this?
11: I mean, he did officially curse the Cavs, so he's going to have to officially curse either the Spurs or the Thunder next series.
8: Oh, yes, that's right. Unless, could he be bought by one of them, to your point, with human monies?
7: Would he ever
9: do that?
7: Well,
9: maybe that's why the analytics didn't work out from Kenny Atkinson's standpoint. They had the Danhausen curse on him.
8: You know, those analytics are pretty strong.
7: I don't think he could be bought by human monies now. I think if you're him, you got to ride this, even if the Thunder or Spurs offer you something.
11: No, he's a wrestler. They'll take any check they get.
7: Really?
11: Oh, yeah.
7: He'll turn on them?
11: Oh, for sure.
8: Wasn't that all about wrestling? The drama?

0: heel turn?
1: No, but
0: the Evan, villain?
2: It's very nice, very evil is his catchphrase.
1: But I'm actually not kidding. If they win it all, him getting a ring is on the table.
0: Hang him in the, put him in the rafters.
3: Is he on the float? The parade float?
1: He has to be. He has to be. Yes, Mike. Can we help you? Yeah, have her come on in. Mike is here. You what?
4: 905.
1: Jade Cargill is here. We're on the air. Nice to meet you. Evan, nice to meet you. That's Michelle.
0: Come on in, Jade. Come on in.
1: We got her all connected here. You came in perfect timing. Chris is in South Carolina. You'll hear him and you see him in a second. WWE superstar. Jade Cargill is here. We literally were just talking about the Danhausen curse.
0: Oh, gosh. You don't want to do that.
1: You have a connection to sports because in addition to WWE, by marriage, by history in terms of basketball, different things.
0: Yes.
1: Vero Beach, I spent tons of time in West Palm, so I'm familiar with that. But do you buy that the Knicks actually got better here because of Danhausen? Is that on the table for you?
0: Just because I don't want to be cursed, I'm going to say that. I'm just going to agree with that. Don't need the curse. I have a match this Sunday at Clash of Italy, so let's just go with that.
1: 2 p.m. Eastern, ESPN app, of course, ESPN Unlimited, and you have a match against someone that has sat in that exact seat that totally convinced Michelle that she was a great WWE superstar in Rhea Ripley. That doesn't mean you can't do the same.
0: Just like Danhausen.
5: I already feel like we're having heat between us because
0: it's all love.
5: You already, is it? Is it?
0: Well, here's the thing. Can I explain? I was new to the wrestling scene. Unlike Evan and Canty, who you're going to hear from in a second, they grew up loving it.
5: Okay.
0: I was new to it, but I wanted to get involved. So I started watching old matches. I would have homework from everyone.
5: Really?
0: And yes. And I would come in and give reviews. So I was getting to know all of the wrestlers and just the landscape of the sport. And so, you know, we have this partnership, this wonderful partnership. WWE superstars started coming in. And obviously, as a woman, I was loving all the female wrestlers. Rhea came in. She was so nice to me. She was teaching me a little bit about wrestling and explaining things about herself. And I was like, yeah, let me jump on board. Let me cheer for the woman.
5: Okay.
0: But now, here's your opportunity to explain
5: I don't feel like I should be on your side. I don't want to convince you. I want you to do what's best for yourself. And if you like Rhea, you like Rhea. You know, I love my haters. So does nothing but motivate me. But I mean, she's okay. I mean, I understand you're new to it and you have to do a deep dive.
0: Yeah,
5: and
0: yeah.
5: She's probably been here and she probably made a great impression to you. But I'm Jade Cargill. You should really check me out. You know, I'm very much of a woman's woman. Like, I push us. I go out there. I represent. I'm very unapologetic. And Rhea's just doing the same snick every day, all day, every year, all year. I don't think she's had a level up yet. So, and I'm that person for her.
3: Wow. Jade, Chris Candy here. I'm in South Carolina. I wish I could be in studio with you all so I could chat with you in person. But I'm curious to get your perspective on this because you got your get back against Rhea Ripley, but you had an opportunity to do it on a huge stage in Italy. What was that like to have Saturday Night Main Events have that platform?
1: All right, so he was asking about the idea of facing her again here as the rivalry with Rhea. Let's talk about what CeCe was asking because we had some technical difficulty there on the evolution of this in terms of how this all came about, Saturday night's main event, and then obviously Clash in Italy, which comes your way this weekend, Sunday, 2 p.m. Eastern on the ESPN app, ESPN Unlimited.
5: Yeah, so how I feel about the match? Or
1: everything, like kind of the evolution of the rivalry here with you two.
5: Right. I just feel like I was playing with my food at Mania. I didn't really just go for the kill because I'm so confident and people take that as cockiness, but that's more so because I know who I am and I refuse to let society paint me as a color when I know I'm just lime green and not everybody likes lime green. But I think that we have momentum going to Clash this Sunday. Again, everybody talks about, well, how does it feel to finally face plant Rhea? I've done that plenty of times. Been at such a high level for 3 years now. I've been in the game for about 5 years in total. I think I'm on a crazy ride to the top, and Rhea's not going to be the person to stop me.
1: Ooh. Jade, let's talk about that evolution in terms of getting here, right? You didn't grow up necessarily wanting to be a WWE superstar. You were an athlete growing up, but not in this world.
5: Yes.
1: Mark Henry, if I'm not mistaken, was the one who introduced you to it, and then the Nightmare Factory really trained you on it. Explain how this kind of just happened for you to be one of the biggest stars in the game.
5: Yeah, like, and that's why I love this, because my haters, they motivate me. You know, my haters told me that I would never amount to being a superstar in this industry. I'm a superstar. They've told me I could never be a champion. I was a champion. And now I'm going to

0: to start and continue the legacy for my kids if they want to do that as well. But no wrestling found me. If you would have told me about 5 years ago I was going to wrestle, I would probably say, what? No way. Like, what are you talking about? But yes, Mark Henry found me. He was like, you look like a star. Like, let me see you train. Came to watch me train. He's seen how relentless I was. Mm. And he was just like, okay, I'm going to sign you up for a tryout. And the rest was history. I mean, I think they seen a star in the making, and I worked super hard. I worked with the great Brian Danielson, Regal as well. And then Triple H just is a stellar leader. I just show up and show out every time.
1: But the Nightmare Factory, tell everybody what that is exactly, because this is amazing.
0: It's Cody's school. So it's Cody's training school in Atlanta, Georgia. And you go there for several days and you work your butt off. And people think wrestling is so like just acrobatics and entertainment. It's so hard what you do. It's not easy. You could probably try to put people in positions, but if you don't have that draw, then you're just going to drown. Mm-hmm. And I was kind of thrown out there, and working at the Nightmare Factory prior helped me out, being that my first match ever was on live TV. So the training that I got there by Cody and everybody else, it just helped me out.
2: Another thing I love about you, master's degree in child psychology.
0: Yes.
2: I mean, talk about working hard. You've already worked hard in so many other facets of your life and earned something very important. How does that influence how you approach wrestling?
0: A lot, because I'm there to work hard and make a legacy, not just for myself, but for my daughter. Mm-hmm. I love child psychology. I got my master's at 25, but at the time I wasn't mentally mature. It's a very gut-wrenching industry. You have to really have your heart in it. And at the time, and I was pregnant with my daughter, married to my husband, and I was just like, you know, I kind of want to just go away from this for a second, because it was, you know, it's a lot. Like, working in childcare at that time, specifically with kids, child psychologists, it was a lot. So I took a little bit of time away, and then wrestling just found me, and the rest was history.
2: Unbelievable.
3: Jade, I'm a first-time parent, so I'm going to have to get some of your notes on child psychology with trying the sleep training thing. And let's just say it's not going the way that his mom and I want it to go. But I do want to ask you about your home life. Your partner, Brandon Phillips, was a showman on the baseball diamond. Is there anything you learned about performance from him, or vice versa?
0: Oh, my gosh. Have you guys seen him on the field? I get my entire attitude from him.
2: Oh, excuse
0: Everybody
2: me?
0: Asks, like, what is the dynamic? And I'm like, do you guys not see the cockiness? Do you guys not see? Only thing he tells me to do, and I need to do better, but being that, you know, I love my haters, so I'm just going to keep them talking,
1: Michelle.
0: Is he wants me to sign more autographs. And that's something that he did. He would stay after for so long to where I had to pull him off the field to sign everybody's autograph and to make them feel special. Being that I am a heel, I don't feel the need to talk to anybody. I just keep it moving because, you know, time is money, right? But he's helped me out in a lot of ways. When I've been down, you know, or I'm tired on the road, like right now we're about to go to Europe for a clash in Italy, but also we have Barcelona, we have so many other things, Bologna, Italy, and he understands the travel and he understands the grit and the grind that you have to go through. So, you know, being that he was the example for me and I can actually talk to him about the crazy on the road life, it really helps out a lot.
2: I just tell you, I grew up in St. Louis, and he had some battles with Yadier Molina and those Cardinals teams.
0: Talk about
2: a showman.
0: I mean, my daughter one time when she was first born in the crowd, and they were going like heckling him. And I'm just sitting there like, well, I got the baby in my lap. I can't really say what I want to say, but he was talking. I'm pretty sure you guys can probably find the video where he's like, you can talk all that crap behind that net, but Gail, come over this net and talk to me like that. And people don't understand. I'm like, this is where I get it from, guys.
2: Exactly.
0: This is exactly where I get it from. So he was really an entertainer on the field, and I love watching him play. And he's one of the reasons why I really deep dived into baseball that much more, because I'm from Vero Beach, Florida, and it's where the Dodgers used to spring train at.
1: Right.
0: So I was a little Dodger growing up.
1: It's an amazing area with Jackie Robinson and everything that they honor there in Dodger Town.
0: Yes.
1: Jade Cargill, WWE superstar, a match against Rhea Ripley.
0: Who?
1: I think you're changing Michelle. I think Michelle's dumped Rhea Ripley now. I'm just saying.
0: I hope so.
1: 2 p.m. Eastern, ESPN app. Why did your rebounding numbers go down? What happened to you, Jackie?
0: Where are we going?
1: I want to know.
0: Now I feel like you're being a hater. What's happening?
1: I want to want
2: to
1: know.
2: He's giving you bulletin board material.
1: I want to know why. Because you're clearly, you are a competitor to such an extent that you're competing to win Michelle over in an interview.
0: Yes.
1: So as a competitor, why did your rebounding numbers go down at Jacksonville?
0: So I will say this. By my sophomore year in college, I realized that I didn't want to go professional in basketball. And I more so started putting my head in books. And I gave it my all, but then I was a very cocky player.

0: And I got in trouble a lot.
1: Oh, really?
0: A lot in college. Yes, I did. Honestly, that's one of the reasons why I can never coach, because I would probably kick a player off the team if I was a coach of a player to myself. But, you know, I let my attitude get in the way in college a lot. And I wanted to, because I knew at this point, I was like, I just want to go off, get my master's and be a child psychologist. End up doing that, but I end up going overseas and playing in France as well. But I just was like, you know what? I'm kind of done. I was kind of just getting over it at the time.
1: So you just brought up something. I just want to ask a quick follow-up, though. You brought up something that's so fascinating, because you said, I don't sign autographs because I'm a heel.
0: Yes.
1: Which is such an interesting concept, because I've been at shows where Cody literally, and you're trained by his school, shuts down the entire place, and they have to charge the WWE extra because they exceed the allotted time in the arena.
0: Yeah.
1: So your urge is to get out of character and sign autographs, but you can't go kayfabe. What happens in that moment?
0: I do it at time. It depends on who's watching. I remember at the airport, William Regal, he came up to me. He was like, hey, you need to sign those autographs, because one day nobody's going to ask for your autograph. And I remember my husband saying that as well. But I try to keep the kayfabe alive. So I want people to hate me, and I'm just such a lovable person. So when people meet me, they're like, oh my gosh, you're actually really nice. You're really down to earth.
1: Yeah.
0: And so then they're like, okay, well, I want to cheer for you. And I'm like, no, you need to hate me. Like, I don't want you to like me. And this is the point. So unless
1: this
0: it's a kid.
1: Is not working.
0: No, unless it's a kid. And don't pull your kids to sign your stuff. But unless it's a kid, I'm probably just headlights just going, like, don't talk to me, I'm gone. And then they say, oh, she has such an attitude and all this stuff. And I'm like, yeah, give it to me, please. Because tomorrow when you come to the show, I want you to feel that. And I want you to bring that energy.
1: Jade Cargill, WWE superstar. Tell everybody why on Sunday, Clash in Italy, 2 p.m. Eastern, ESPN app, why you're taking Rhea down.
0: I mean, she took my title. She got lucky. Again, I was playing with my food. I learned my lesson. I won't let that happen again. My group with me, B-Fab and Meechan, they know as well when I tell them to attack. I think Rhea, I mean, she's been at the top for so long. Like, it gets so stagnant and so stale. Our industry, our company needs a new face. And why not me? No one looks like me. No one talks like me. Nobody dresses like me. Nobody is Jade Cargill. And I bring that grit.
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10: In Southwest Ohio, an early morning shooting at a neighbor.

0: neighborhood event in Cincinnati's Northside neighborhood has left one victim in critical condition with life-threatening injuries. Two other victims were transported to local hospitals and are reported to be in stable condition. One gunshot victim refused medical treatment at the scene. The shooter remains at large. At the State House in Columbus, Senate Bill 301 would sharply limit non-compete health care agreements in an effort to improve care through greater patient access and physician mobility. Presently, some hospital systems prevent their physicians from seeing patients at competing hospitals. There's an ongoing investigation into a shooting that killed a 21-year-old man whose SUV then crashed into a home in Akron. Police officers responded to reports of the shooting just before 6:30 p.m. Saturday night. They found a gray Kia Sportage had crashed into a home with the driver suffering from a gunshot wound to the chest. That man, Nathan Hubbard of Cleveland, was taken to the hospital where he later died. Akron police are actively looking for suspects. The Cincinnati Reds beat the New York Mets 7-2 yesterday, while the Cleveland Guardians lost to the Washington Nationals 10-2. Both teams played the same opponents tonight. For the Ohio News Network, I'm Jay Fox.
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5: Your Skynet forecast for this afternoon, it should be beautiful with partly sunny skies, a high of 81 degrees and calm winds. Tonight, cloud cover moves in with a low 63. For Wednesday, a slight chance of showers before noon. It'll be cloudy, but gradually becoming mostly sunny with a high 79. For Thursday, sunny and 74. For Skynet weather, I'm Kara Stallings on ESPN Radio 1430 AM and 105.7 FM.
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8: To throw that offense off their square. Like, they didn't get any production from their bench relative to what we saw in Game 3. Chet Holmgren struggled on the offensive end, even though he was better defensively covering other people, not named Wimby. But SGA really couldn't get it going. And so I think that there has to be a response from that. In Game 4, the San Antonio Spurs took a page out of the Thunder's playbook, generated 25 points off of 20 takeaways, 20 turnovers from OKC. So I think the team that has to respond is the team that's going to be at home in Game 5. That is the Oklahoma City Thunder, because the last place you want to be

0: even though you have championship DNA, is going down 3-2, going down 2-3 with game six being in San Antonio.
1: I would agree with that. That it's OKC with the pressure on them. I know when we analyze what makes them so great, part of that is their depth, which has taken a hit, and part of that is the physicality as well. And even though you never want to count them out because of what CC just mentioned, the championship DNA, what San Antonio and Wemby have done is seemingly find another gear. It seems like things are, the tide is turning a little bit for them. And if you're OKC, you do not want to be at a deficit, because I think San Antonio puts you away if you lose tonight.
2: I think tonight has a chance to be the game four 2022 moment for SGA, the Steph Curry game. Game four, the series was 2-1. And Boston had a lead. And Steph Curry had already done so much in it. He was already a first ballot Hall of Famer. But when we look back at what's the game, the signature Steph Curry game, 41 minutes, 43 points, 14 of 26 from the floor, 8 of 9 from the free throw line, 10 rebounds, 4 assists. He was unbelievable in a 107-97 victory over Boston. And many people, rightfully so, were looking at the Celtics saying, hey, they may win this series. They may actually beat Golden State. And that game from Steph was so unbelievable. And I think it's really the game that changed the trajectory of the way in which we look back at him. We always looked at him as an all-time great. But remember, there was the one thing missing, right? Oh, he didn't win finals MVP. And that got him finals MVP. And CeCe, SGA has not had the career, obviously, yet, that Steph Curry has had. But he's a two-time MVP, and he's a finals MVP. But tonight's the back against the wall game. Tonight's yes. The get your team to the finals by yourself-ish. Not selfish, by yourself-ish. Mm-hmm. And I know they have a great supporting cast. I'm not doubting that. But tonight is the, can you get me 40 at home to win a game and go up 3-2 and just get one over the final two? That's what I'm looking for tonight.
0: I don't know if it's 40 yet, but he's definitely got to go for 30-plus. And it's got to be SGA being able to get to his spots, get his shots, mid-range, being able to get to the free throw line, take advantage of that. A lot of what happens in game five, what the outcome will also depend on the whistle from the refs, because nobody flops like OKC. They flop around like a fish out of water all the time. And Jay Will did a great job of outlining it on First Take yesterday. But, I mean, if the refs allow the players to play and they swallow the whistles, then it's advantage San Antonio. So I'm curious to see the tone that the refs set in game five and what will be emotionally charged when it goes back to the Paycor Center in OKC. So I'm excited for this game. I think this is a really fun matchup, and these are two teams that really don't like each other. But in order for the Thunder to have any chance of being able to take the series lead again, it's going to have to start with SGA being more productive on the offensive end, because he sets the table for everybody else.
2: Danhausen wasn't the only person to break out the brooms. Our next guest did it last night as well. 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
24: 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We are presented by Progressive Insurance, along with Chris Canty, Michelle Smallman, Evan Cohen with you. 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

0: Is that okay?
1: I wanted to make sure.
2: When I said that in the 6 a.m. Eastern hour, go back on the podcast and listen. I don't want to get in trouble. I'm not an ask for forgiveness guy. I'm an ask for permission guy.
1: Permission or forgiveness?
2: Ask.
1: Oh, okay. Okay. I thought you were dropping it again.
0: Didn't know if you were saying the A word for tush again. I mean, but Evan, you've been on the show. You've been on the show before.
2: You're familiar
0: with how the show works. I don't know why you are asking.
2: It's not always the same rules for everybody, though. I'm just saying.
0: I didn't know. Okay. I'm gonna say the B word for Heine. They got their butts kicked. and the reason they got this is one of the rare situations where making the conference finals was actually kind of worse for a team than like losing to Detroit in 7. Mm-hmm. Like you went out there and you showed all of your deficiencies. Were brighter than they would have been if you just lost to Detroit. There's questions about your coach. I think this is probably one of the worst showings I could think of for a head coach in a conference finals situation or later that I can think of. James Harden, the book is not out on him. This guy is not a guy that's going to get you to a finals or win meaningful games. And now we have a lot of questions about Evan Mobley and his superstardom and Donovan Mitchell and what kind of dude is he going to be and what can he do to show you up? Because he has just gotten whooped by Jalen Brunson every single time they've met each other in the playoffs and has not been close. There's not a single player on this Cleveland Cavaliers team who I can look at and say played better in the conference finals than they did previously. And this is when you're supposed to show up. Not a single person from top to bottom on this team showed up. There are no bright spots about what happened in Cleveland the last four games.
1: Well, David, let's drill into what you said about the coach. Dan Gilbert, governor of the Cavs, tweeted, and part of his tweet said, "We will dig in all summer and do everything we possibly can to take the next step. We will grind until we get there." Is part of that grind removing Kenny Atkinson as the head coach of the Cavs?
0: Yes, it is. Because what we saw from Kenny Atkinson is a guy who cannot get you to that next level. And championship teams, championship level teams, they do this all the time. And it's worked out well a lot of those times. The Warriors got rid of Mark Jackson and went to Steve Kerr when the momentum was trending for that team to make deep playoff runs. And they said, Mark Jackson's not a guy to get us over a certain level. The Knicks just did it with Tibbs. They said, this is not the guy. He's lost this team. We're going to move somewhere else. And it was controversial. And winning, this is the difference between winning teams and teams that want to tread water. Sometimes you look at somebody like Kenny Atkinson and say, hey, we're going to be loyal to him. He got us this far. Let's ride this out. But you know this dude. There was nothing we saw from that guy that showed that he can outcoach the Dagnalls, the great coaches, come finals or come conference finals. He blew game one almost single-handedly. And that is not something that you want from a coach.
3: So, Double D, let's spin it forward. If in fact, the Cavs go down the road of firing Kenny Atkinson in the coming days, can you give us a head coach, a prospective candidate that they should look at? What's the typecast for the Cleveland Cavs' next head coach if Kenny Atkinson can't get him over the hump?
0: Well, I mean, let's see who's out there by the end of this season, who's putting their names in the hat. I mean, I think already there's rumblings about maybe Jason Kidd being the guy to come into Cleveland. I'm not sure he's any better than Kenny Atkinson, but part of that is the personnel, and that's going to get into the big, the big comment here is like, well, are you going to go after LeBron James? Like, is this the LeBron James thing? And I think that kind of determines a little bit of the coach thing because that is the elephant in the room when it comes to Cleveland. Like, I think that's going to be the domino that falls before they figure out the coach's situation.
2: We're talking with David Dennis Jr., Anscape senior NBA writer, senior writer in general, and NBA, and of course, ESPN Radio host, who is, I guess he's eating an egg sandwich with jelly, which is very odd, if we're just going to point that out, not to out him on anything.
0: It is very common jelly.
1: Cece does it too, right?
2: An egg sandwich with jelly?
3: What's odd about that?
0: This is two Americas thing. Cece, jelly on a breakfast sandwich, yes or no?
3: Yes.
0: Thank you very much. Thank you.
3: What's wrong with a chopped cheese with some jelly on it?
0: There you go. Now, Evan, defend yourself. Now you need to open up the can of worms. Go for it.
2: All right. Here's the problem. Mm-hmm. Cam Pratt sends us notes. Mm-hmm. I've told Cam I intentionally don't use his notes.
0: Okay.
2: Because I have other things and I want to spread the wealth, right? I'm like, all right, if he's got great stuff, I'll back off. I just use his notes. I don't want to blame anyone else. But he said, we've been reliably informed you're eating an egg sandwich with jelly on it. Someone must have thought that was odd. I conveyed that thought.
0: So but now you're throwing Cam under the bus.
2: You said out loud.
1: I got those notes too.
2: You said
1: I got those
2: out
1: notes
2: loud.
1: And I didn't use it.

0: I think it sounds delicious.
1: That's very odd. Those were your words. Your voice.
2: Your voice.
1: I just let you know what he was eating. I didn't say it's very odd. I just said what he was eating.
3: All right.
1: You said that's very odd.
3: I apologize.
2: Or did he just use the O word for weird? I don't know if it was. What
3: all right. Let me get back. My bad.
1: Use the J word for marmalade.
3: You said about LeBron, elephant in the room. Could he go there? Why would he voluntarily want to go to that situation to have to then create a culture for a team this late in his career?
2: Yeah, that is a good question. I mean, but the problem is, I don't know if there's any perfect scenario for LeBron. That's the thing. Like yes, that is an imperfect scenario. And if James Harden is going to be there, that makes it even more imperfect-er. But so they would have to figure that out. But I think that there is no ideal situation for LeBron. The Lakers thing is tenuous. It seems passive aggressive at best. Cleveland, like you said, he's going to have to try to figure out a culture there, but at least they have some players that he can play with and maybe make a run in the East. Where else makes sense? I mean, I talked about the Warriors and maybe him and Steph, like from a selfish reason, that may be fun, but like there's no sort of just plug and play for LeBron. And Cleveland may be the lesser of two evils. At least he gets to write this narrative of in and out at home. I mean, but I don't see a world where he's going to a championship ready-made situation. And that's what makes it tough.
0: David, let's talk about the Knicks and this heater that they're on. They have been dominating teams, 11 straight wins. A lot of people are looking at the opponents, though, and saying that compared to what they will face in the finals, whether it's San Antonio or OKC, that the Eastern Conference didn't stack up. Where do you stand on that?
2: Oh, yeah, I mean, clearly those teams are not as good as OKC or San Antonio, but they are beating the hell out of these teams. Like, they're smacking these teams around, and they are punking the Eastern Conference. Like, they're getting rid of these guys and making them, beating them to submission. They beat Cleveland into submission. They beat Philadelphia pretty much into submission. So there is a level of sort of, like, leveling out that we have to do with the fact that, yes, these teams are not great, but the Knicks are just pounding them, and they're playing their best basketball. Now, we know that OKC and San Antonio are great teams, but by the end of this series, they may not be great teams by the time they get to the finals because of the injuries, because of how beat up they are. So they may be teams that are more on the level with the Knicks come game one of the finals. We already have De'Aaron Fox, Dylan Harper banged up. We already have J-Dub. We have A.J. Mitchell. These are going to be lesser versions of these great teams when they play the Knicks, which gives the Knicks a real puncher's chance in the finals.
4: So, Double D, let's go to the other side of the bracket. Did Greg Popovich turn the tide in the Western Conference Finals?
2: I mean, that's a good story. I mean, that's a good story.
4: In all seriousness, though, looking at what happened in Game 4, what was the biggest change that you saw in that version of the San Antonio Spurs versus what happened in the first three games in that series?
2: Well, a few things happened. I think the biggest thing is that J-Dub and A.J. Mitchell together were not out there. And that really puts a hamper on what you can do offensively when you're OKC. And that allows San Antonio to really man up on SGA one-on-one. Stephon Castle, Vassell, those guys can play him man up. And then you have to get the other guys to make their open shots. But when you're not doubling SGA, they're not as many open shots, and they're not going to make them. Caruso, I think, took one shot. So that was a big part of it. Also, Wemby, far more aggressive. Like that dude, I thought he was gassed in the last couple games. Super aggressive. Took more shots in the first half than he took all of game three. And then the guy that needs to show up, which is really, if you're OKC, got to have concerns about, is Chet Holmgren. You can't be averaging 11 points a game as the number two guy for OKC. I know Wemby's out there. I know he hates your guts. I know he wants to ball you up and dunk you in the basket. But fight back. Fight back and do something against this dude. I know easier said than done, but Chet Holmgren needs to be the second best player.
3: David, let's finish with this. CeCe brought up an unbelievable point earlier in the show about analytics, because it's been talked about a bunch with the Cavaliers and just in general how we use them. The Josh Hart comments about at Villanova, what Jay Wright would tell them about, it's a drunk guy against a lamppost. You can lean on it, but it doesn't get you home, et cetera, et cetera.
2: Great analogy.
3: But CeCe brought up a great point. How come those who win don't celebrate it? If it's so great, on so many levels, you never hear a championship team say, well, we thank God and we thank our TI-82. No, seriously.
2: Well, because I think the people who win understand that it takes more than that. Like, the people, as the point you make is great, CeCe, is that, like, the guys who win understand that it's more than just the numbers that get you the victories. Like, they understand that. It's personnel. It's like, we talk about Steve Kerr, and yes, the IT guy it showed him the

0: death lineup.
1: Yes.
0: Right. Like he showed him what that lineup, and but also you got to understand, if you're Steve Kerr, what it means to take David Lee and put him on the bench. You got to know that you have that kind of guy on your roster. You got to know that you have a guy in Iguodala who will start on the bench. Like, it takes that understanding of personnel. And Kenny Atkinson could talk about the analytics all he wants, but James Harden's analytics don't matter when it's game 6 or game 7. Like, that's not going to do anything for you, because we know with our eyes what we're seeing. I think the people who rely solely on analytics to say that I'm smarter than everybody in the room are using it to make up for the fact that they're losing, or they're not as good as the people who can combine all those other things.
1: David Dennis Jr., Antscape senior writer, ESPN radio host. Excellent stuff, as always. We appreciate it.
0: Gonna enjoy my jelly sandwich.
1: Yes. And yeah, there are different rules. I can't necessarily say, if Kendrick Perkins came in here a couple of weeks ago and he said it, nobody's telling Perk what to say. But me? I don't know.
0: Perk likes jelly on his breakfast sandwich, I guarantee you.
1: Oh, we're doing that.
2: There's nothing wrong with a bacon, egg, and cheese sandwich with jelly.
0: With jelly. There you go.
3: Why don't you try it and report back?
0: Try it before you knock it, Evan.
1: Cam knocked it. Extreme ownership by me. We're on Sportsmanlike, presented by Progressive Insurance.
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7: In Southwest Ohio, an early morning shooting at a neighborhood event in Cincinnati's Northside neighborhood has left one victim in critical condition with life-threatening injuries. Two other victims were transported to local hospitals and are reported to be in stable condition. One gunshot victim refused medical treatment at the scene. The shooter remains at large. At the State House in Columbus, Senate Bill 301 would sharply limit non-compete health care agreements in an effort to improve care through greater patient access and physician mobility. Presently, some hospital systems prevent their physicians from seeing patients at competing hospitals. There's an ongoing investigation into a shooting that killed a 21-year-old man whose SUV then crashed into a home in Akron. Police officers responded to reports of the shooting just before 6:30 p.m. Saturday night. They found a gray Kia Sportage had crashed into a home, with the driver suffering from a gunshot wound to the chest. That man, Nathan Hubbard of Cleveland, was taken to the hospital where he later died. Akron police are actively looking for suspects. The Cincinnati Reds beat the New York Mets 7-2 yesterday, while the Cleveland Guardians lost to the Washington Nationals 10-2. Both teams play the same opponents tonight. For the Ohio News Network, I'm Jay Fox.
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9: The way it needs to. I don't know. It doesn't seem like a smart approach by Bryce Harper.
10: CC, you're an A-plus
11: genius.
10: Really? You're an A-plus hygiene guy. What? This is interesting. Go ahead.
11: I think Bryce Harper's a genius. I think he's ahead of the curve. As long as you're not sharing your toothpaste with anyone else, if it's a personal toothpaste, I think this is brilliant.
9: Why?
11: I can't tell you the amount of times that I've put toothpaste on the toothbrush, run it under the water, and the toothpaste falls off the toothbrush. I'm just saying, putting it in your mouth, making sure all the toothpaste goes in there, making sure you get a good solution in there, swig it around a little bit, and then use your toothbrush and brush off your teeth. I think it's brilliant by Bryce Harper. Bravo.
10: Terrible.
11: I think this is a brilliant move by him.
10: Uh-oh, Pat chimed in, and he's a Bryce Harper.
11: I think
10: Harper
11: he's a genius. And he won't be fully appreciated in his time.
12: This is insane. This is like an insane thing to watch a grown man do. We all just asked each other back here, how do you put toothpaste on? And we all agree. It's the way that Small said it. Water, toothpaste, water, brush.
9: Yeah, double water.
11: But that's what I'm saying. You put the water. Pat, I understand what you're saying. And I've done that. That's my routine. That's what I do.
12: Yeah, because you're normal.
11: And guess what happens? Sometimes, just sometimes, the toothpaste rolls off the brush
12: when you do the double
9: water thing. Are you blasting it with a high volume of water?
11: I cut the sink on.
12: This also feels like it's a wildly inaccurate way to measure your toothpaste. The toothbrush is perfectly set up to have the perfect amount of toothpaste on it.
11: No, I think Bryce Harper's onto something. My morning routine, I use a little mouthwash. I gargle first, try to loosen all of that
9: stuff
11: up.
9: Smart.
11: Then I get the toothbrush out, put the toothpaste on, put it under the water. There we go. We go to work brushing our teeth. I'm just saying that maybe Bryce Harper is onto something with this alternative way of brushing his teeth.
12: I think you have to try it out. You have to try it out and report back.
9: Yeah. Do some homework on this.
11: I will absolutely do that.
12: But
11: I see where he's going with it. It seems hella efficient. Putting the toothpaste in your mouth, you get the solution going, and then you put your toothbrush in and you start brushing off the plaque and all the icky stuff. I think Bryce Harper is onto something.
9: I did like that he squeezed the toothpaste from the bottom of the tube.
11: Yes.
10: I'm nervous about the texture of it.
13: Yeah, me too.
10: You know, it's like too much. It's not supposed to be clumpy like that.
9: Yeah.
10: You know what I'm saying?
11: But it's going to be clumpy either way, sir. I don't understand.
9: Because when you hit it directly on your teeth, you get the foam.
10: That's fascinating. CeCe, people don't know this about CeCe. He's an A-plus hygiene guy. So
11: I'm a little bit of a germaphobe.
10: Yeah, his reaction is telling. It makes me want to think about that. Think about it.
11: I think Bryce Harper might be ahead of the curve on this.
10: By the way, I don't know if you guys heard the follow-up to this. Dave Dombrowski said Bryce Harper not an elite hygiene guy. Just wanted to
12: report. You might be right.
10: He might be right.
11: What do the analytics say?
10: If it's good, they won't say anything. That's what we've learned. Okay. All right, next one. Maybe the best tweet ever from our buddy Jason McCourty. Okay? So Danhausen, WWE superstar, is all over the NBA playoffs. He curses the Cavs. He uncurses the Knicks. Jason put out there a picture.

0: he and Danhausen from the other day when we were all in the green room together. Need to see if at Danhausen AD can put a curse on my wife so I can start winning arguments at home with what he did to the Cavs. Danhausen responds, wife is uncursable.
1: This guy's a good, smart move.
0: This guy's a good guy. Jason.
2: Even limits to Danhausen's power.
0: But CeCe, as two married guys here, publicly asking for Danhausen to put a curse on your wife is some move by Jason McCourty.
2: Yeah, I think that has a potential to backfire.
3: Yeah, but here's why, though. You're not reading between the lines. Is that he's 0 for the arguments. He's just looking for an assist. So he's clearly getting
0: yeah, but part of the win is not
3: kicked in these arguments.
0: I don't think you want to win those. Just
3: 0 for?
2: That's a great point by Evan. That's another astute observation.
4: He's winning them in the analytics.
2: You don't.
1: Analytically, yeah, he's analytically crushing the arguments.
0: Kenny Atkinson said Jason's winning all of
2: but
0: them.
2: But that's true. He is winning analytically.
0: I'm just saying, like, the disagreement with the spouse, I think conventional wisdom would be just give it to the spouse.
1: You know what they say? Happy wife, happy life.
2: Yes. Here's the thing, though, Ev. You can do that, but you can't let them know that you're just giving them the win.
0: That's
2: it
0: right.
2: It can't be patronizing.
1: No, you got to put up a
2: fight. You got to put up more of the fight than the Cavs did last night. You got to at least put up a little bit of a fight.
0: Did you guys see the movie F1?
1: No.
4: Yes.
0: Okay. Well, I know CeCe accepted an award on their behalf last week at the sports business.
2: I did.
0: There's a great scene.
1: Activation.
0: There's a great scene where Brad Pitt lets the guy he's trying to motivate and train to be this great racer win this card game to give him the confidence, but he let him win the entire time.
1: Spoiler alert, Ab. Jeez.
2: It's not really a spoiler. It's been out for years.
0: But spoiler alert. I mean, jeez. Anyway. Nuno, I'll let you pick if we can get any of these in here quickly here. Any of your Knicks ones from last night that are amazing for unsportsmanlike moments?
5: Yeah, real quick, and Javonte, we'll use the Jalen Brunson wanted to set the record straight about how many national titles Josh Hart actually won at Villanova with those guys.
6: I'm sure you haven't thought about it, but just that table, you guys have won national titles together.
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0: That's so great. That is so great. Yo, is that the future inside the NBA set? Just wondering. Ooh. We're on to Wednesday. We're on Sportsmanlike.
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16: Your Skynet forecast for this afternoon, it should be beautiful with partly sunny skies, a high of 81 degrees and calm winds. Tonight, cloud cover moves in with a low 63. For Wednesday, a slight chance of showers before noon. It'll be cloudy but gradually becoming mostly sunny with a high 79. For Thursday, sunny and 74. For Skynet weather, I'm Kara Stallings on ESPN Radio 1430 AM and 105.7 FM.
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11: Hello? 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
13: Champion winning New York Knicks. If you have a Knicks fan in your life, man, they're about to be even chestier than they've been over the last month. I mean, they're about to be insufferable. They're going to take on the Spurs. They're going to take on the Thunder. They're headed to the NBA Finals for the first time this century, for the first time since 1999. 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We got both of us in studio.
14: Hey.
13: David Dennis Jr. made his pilgrimage to the mothership.
14: There we go.
13: Come on.
14: I didn't tell you I was coming. That's how you're able to stick around here. You didn't make any plans to go anywhere else. So, surprise, I'm here.
13: I love it. Hoop Street, we were actually rooting for the Cavs last night just because it meant you would stay longer, correct?
14: Yes, yeah. More crunchy pizza for me.
13: Crunchy pizza. Yeah, well, this is a different audience. We're going to get into that. ESPN Radio is presented by Progressive Insurance. 888-SAY-ESPN is the number, 888-729-3776. If you were listening, if you were watching yesterday, David got to try New Haven-style pizza for the first time. And he got one overcooked pie, and he swears all New Haven-style pizza is just shrapnel for the roof of his mouth.
14: Don't understand the concept. Don't understand the concept. The pizza didn't come out of the right oven that was made in the right humidity and all these things. All the excuses, all the cope that you guys have.
13: Yeah. All the cope we have.
14: All the cope you guys have about how delicious this pizza is supposed to be. It's audible when you bite into it.
13: Yeah. Well, yeah. I mean, there should be a little sound to it. Mm-hmm. Like, it's not soup.
14: And then I looked like Heath Ledger in Dark Knight. You know how the Joker got his scars? You know how Joker got his scars? He ate some New Haven style pizza.
13: I thought it was like a stepfather or something.
14: No.
13: He changed his story a couple of times.
14: One of the stories is that the actual story is that he went to
13: Frank Pepe's.
14: Yeah.
13: Yeah, we can name it. That's where he went.
14: Cut his mouth.
13: You should have gone to the original one, but that's okay.
14: Okay, yeah.
13: That's all right. You call it cope. We're just calling it like informing. And I say we like I grew up here. I didn't grow up here.
14: You were the main kind of like.
13: No, I was not. I like New Haven style pizza. It's my favorite style of pizza.
14: Yeah. Well, you know.
13: It cuts you up.
14: Cut me up.
13: It cuts you up.
14: Was working injured.

0: Working engine on hoop streams.
1: All right. Well, do we trust
0: talking,
1: the food?
0: Talking through the pain.
1: Do we trust the food opinions of a man who famously now, infamously, famously?
0: I don't work. Pretty good. Good famous.
1: What breakfast sandwich did you get today?
0: I got a little egg white. We got a little chicken sausage, turkey sausage.
1: Yeah.
0: And a little cheese on a croissant.
1: On a croissant. What kind of cheese?
0: A little American cheese.
1: Okay. Keep going.
2: So far, so good.
1: What else?
0: And it's a little dry because I did not get strawberry jelly, which is my huge.
1: What kind of jelly did you get?
0: There's no, I didn't get a jelly situation.
1: They really didn't have any jelly for you?
0: I was kind of moving. I was kind of like, I didn't ask for it. And they were kind of busy. I just didn't want to bother them to give me a little scoop of jelly. But in general,
1: yeah,
0: I need jelly on my breakfast sandwich.
1: What? This has been polarizing.
0: You know why?
1: Devin, you've never heard of it?
2: I've never heard of this until today. And our boss, Justin Craig, apparently didn't hear about it either.
1: Devin, why has he not heard of it?
0: Why hasn't he heard of it? Why haven't you heard of it?
2: I don't know. Clue me in. What are you guys talking about?
0: I'm just saying, I talked to one Chris Canty this morning.
2: Uh-huh.
0: Chris Canty said, I love jelly on my sandwich.
2: I still don't get it.
0: There's a Venn diagram here somewhere that I'm trying to work out. I'm trying to figure this thing out. There's some sort of demographic reason. Which is why.
1: Where's Canty from? Hold on.
0: Just a little.
1: Keep going.
0: A little.
3: From, the Bronx, I think. He's born in New York.
0: Oh, from New York.
1: He's born in New York.
0: Oh.
1: He grew up in New York. Yeah, he did.
0: So geographics is not going to explain this one.
1: All right.
0: But Randy,
1: so
0: any other.
1: What could another explanation be?
0: Well, if our producers were on their game, we would have our Two Americas button. But we don't have our Two Americas button.
1: You think it's
0: right
1: a Two Americas situation?
0: Okay. Absolutely Two Americas
1: situation. I think it's a regional deal. I didn't know about this until I lived in the South.
0: Is Canty from the Bronx, Alabama?
1: No, it's the Bronx, New York. Okay. Very, very well north.
3: I believe he also did live in Virginia. I know he went to school in Virginia, but I think he lived in Virginia.
1: Mm-hmm. Okay.
3: Too.
1: I'm gonna pull up Chris Canty's Wikipedia.
3: Full bio, yeah.
1: To me, I think it's a Southern thing because the South does more biscuit based sandwiches.
0: Okay.
1: And a biscuit is dry.
0: Uh-huh.
1: I'll say that. Even a well prepared, well cooked biscuit, Bojangles, like they're dry. You need a little something on it. And so at that point, like. I mean, listen, we got McGriddles have the, you know what I mean, have the syrup in them. Like, what's the difference? Like, you need something to undry. I don't want to use the M word. We have some female listeners, and not a lot of women like the word. But to, like, you know, to moisturize the bread is my point.
0: Shout out
1: to
0: the ladies.
1: Hey, I've heard of it for, you know, butter, jelly. Mm. I don't know what the difference is necessarily. I don't have a problem with it.
0: Yeah, I mean, I don't have a problem with it either. Clearly. There's a lot of people in this office who seem to have issue, take issue with How we do things?
1: Hold up.
0: Mm-hmm.
1: Born in the Bronx.
0: Yeah.
1: Grew up in a section of the borough. Moved to Charlotte, North Carolina, at the age of 15.
0: 15.
1: You think
0: Chris Canty did not experience jelly on his biscuit until 15?
1: Like bacon, egg. Okay, so legit New York bacon, egg, and cheese, salt, pepper, ketchup. Hold the bev, or no? Don't forget the bev.
0: Uh-huh.
1: Like that's it. That's the order, right? You're telling me on a bacon, egg, and cheese.
0: He's explicitly this morning said bacon, egg, and cheese.
1: On a bacon, egg, and cheese that he was throwing jelly on and
0: throwing
1: not
0: jelly
1: salt,
0: on
1: pepper,
0: it.
1: Ketchup.
0: Ketchup?
1: That's the New York thing. That's what I've heard.
0: He's throwing jelly on it.
1: Okay.
0: It's jelly 100% of the time.
1: If you're in New York, call 888-SAY-ESPN is the number, 888-729-3776. The second straight day where food is going to derail this show. 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
8: Y'all don't want to hear me, you just want to dance.
1: Quick follow-up. Now they're pandering with the ATL music. Go ahead.
0: Quick follow-up. So if you want jelly, it goes on a dry bread, right?
1: Yeah, I would do that.
0: Yeah. Do you put jelly on your New Haven-style pieces?
1: Hello.
2: Not even
0: home run.
1: No. I walked right into that. You saw it, Devin.
0: You saw it happening in slow motion.
1: He couldn't warn me in time. So David Dennis Jr. is in town for Hoop Streams.
0: Yeah.
1: Very popular, wildly successful digital broadcast that we do around big games in the NBA. And this was massive. It wasn't just big last night because it was the only game.
0: Mm.
1: It was big because the Knicks had a chance to do something that they hadn't done since 1999. Yeah. When you watch them do it, sometimes it's like, your significant other or a boss or whatever may say, hey, it's not what you said, it's how you said it. It's not just that the Knicks are winning, it's how they're winning. And on the other side, and we'll get to it, it's not just that the Cavs were losing, it's how they were losing. But for the Knicks last night, a balanced breakfast, nobody over 20 points, and yet they dropped 130. They put 130 on them last night. What stood out to you?
0: It's blind resume, right? Blind resume.

0: look at this Knicks team and you just look at point differential, you look at defensive numbers, you look at offensive numbers, you look at all kinds of stuff, you do blind resume with this Knicks team, and you say, look at the last 11 games, look at their playoff run, you say, this is the great one of the greatest teams that we've ever seen in the playoffs. And that's, and there, yes, you could talk about their level of competition, but really this is a team that is dominant and blowing the doors off of who their competition is. And right now, the New York Knicks have successfully punked the Eastern Conference. They've punked the entire Eastern Conference in a way that we've not seen since LeBron James was there. They're punking everybody.
1: Yeah.
0: And when you have that kind of momentum going into the finals, how can you say a team like this can't win a championship?
1: I don't think can't is in the lexicon right now. I think you take those governors off of this engine to be sure. I mean, they've won 11 straight games.
0: Yeah.
1: 11 straight. Three of the last four teams to have an 11-game win streak within a postseason have gone on to win the title. There's peaking at the right time, and then there's like getting hot within the playoffs. Now, you can only play the teams in front of you. Things have broken a certain way for them.
0: Right. No Detroit, no Boston.
1: Right?
0: Yeah.
1: Things they'd have to face the Magic. The Magic were oddly like a difficult matchup for them. But things broke the right way for Boston a couple of years ago. That banner still hangs.
0: Right.
1: They'll still go crazy. They'll still celebrate it. There were so many Knicks fans in Ohio last night as Karl Anthony Towns goes for 19 points, 14 rebounds. He had a double-double by halftime. His ninth double-double of these playoffs. OG Anunoby goes for 17. Forget about a layup line. Maybe at the high school I went to, the teams that I played on, it was a layup line. Right, this was a dunk line last night. I mean, they were the second chance points, 32 of those. The fast break points, 33 of those. Points off turnovers, 34 of those. The Knicks played like the more desperate team, which was odd to see considering what Cleveland was up against.
0: I thought they'd be the more desperate team because the Knicks understand that winning game four is their clearest path to a championship. And it sounds strange how like beating this Cleveland team will help you win a championship, but you get this team out in four, everybody's healthy. You would have played four games in about a month. And you're well-rested, and you're about to go against either OKC or San Antonio that's banged up. And so the Knicks understood that if we get rid of Cleveland, we can rest. We get OG Anunoby's hamstring, his legs in order, to make sure everybody's as healthy as possible and bring a fully healthy team into the finals against a banged up Western Conference team. They kept their eye on the prize. Like this is, I think, probably the most impressive thing about this Knicks team. All the games, to have the streak, you have to win all the games that it makes sense for you to lose, right? Game one against Cleveland, where you're, you know, a little bit rusty, not making your threes. People lose those games.
1: You're down 22 in the fourth.
0: Down 22. You lose that game, you can still have a gentleman sweep. It's okay, right? Game three in Philadelphia, right? You go to Philly, you're up 2-0, OG's out. Hey, we lose this game, we can still win the series in five. You win that one. You're up 3-0 in Philly. And you said, okay, well, maybe we can, you know, we can lose one. And like teams do this all the time and win series in five and do things like that. The Knicks said, no, we're getting rid of these teams. We're not taking a game off. There has been no lull. There's not been the close thing we can say to a bad game since game four against Atlanta was probably game one against Cleveland when they just were rusty from not playing for 10 days and they still won the game.
1: By the time we play game one of the finals, which is going to be June 3rd, Wednesday, June 3rd, that's already locked in. They will have played eight games in 34 days.
0: Yeah.
1: Because of back-to-back sweeps and because of the way they wrapped up Atlanta, when they wrapped up Atlanta. It's remarkable the amount of rest. And there's another conversation down the road for rest versus rust. But for right now, you're talking about a Knicks team and a Knicks fan base that's been hungry for this. Celebrity Row just transferred to Cleveland last night. Mm-hmm. Tracy Morgan is there. Chalamet, Jenner, Stiller, Spike. Everybody's in the building. And Jalen Brunson was asked after this win, as the face of the Knicks, as the face of this resurgence, what does that mean to you?
2: It means a lot that the belief that the organization has in me, from Mr. Dolan down to Leon West, our coaching staff, and obviously my teammates. It means a lot. And it's something I haven't really put into perspective and thought about because, as I said before, now we're still writing our story. And so I think in due time I'll be able to answer that in full entirety. But I like the journey that we're on right now.
1: So Jalen Brunson grew up. He went to Stevenson High School. That was in Illinois. So he could be forgiven for maybe not being as dialed into this for the Knicks. Karl-Anthony Towns grew up in New York.
0: Yeah.
1: Karl-Anthony Towns always dreamed of

0: wearing this uniform. Kat always dreamed of, you know, being a part of something special in that city. So for Kat, it was a little bit of a longer answer and a little bit more of an emotional reaction when they said, they, you know, what does it mean to you to do this for the Knicks?
1: It means the world. I grew up a Knicks fan, as documented. And I think what's more of an honor is growing up in the area, I feel like the word hope has been gone from the New York Knicks name for a long time. And to, for me and OG to be part of this team that revives the word hope in the city, it's something special. It's something really, really special, and it's an honor. And it's one of those things, you know, when I was growing up watching the Knicks, it was just hoping one day you could just put the jersey on. I never knew I'd be in this position at this mic talking about us going to the finals and the city believing in us. And that speaks a lot to the camaraderie of this team, the character of this team, the willingness, the sacrifice everyone's been willing to put forward for the betterment of the team. And like you said, there's nowhere better in the world when the Garden has hope.
2: Is there anybody who's had a more sort of 180 than Karl Anthony Towns? It's like a reputational 180.
0: How? What was
2: in terms of, like, they were trading this dude at the trade deadline. He was the odd man out. If this thing doesn't work, it was the Giannis talks.
0: Yeah.
2: And when things don't go right for the Knicks, it's always Karl Anthony Towns. Always. He's not playing big enough. He's not dominating enough. And now nobody has anything bad to say about Karl Anthony Towns in the city of New York. Like, he is a made man there for as long as he's there. In general, this is probably one of the more beloved NBA championship runs we've seen in a very long time.
0: Yeah, and it's validation for a Knicks team that moved on from Tibbs.
2: Yeah.
0: You know what I mean? And brought back, well, brought Mike Brown to New York. And Brown gets to beat a team that he brought to the playoffs before. Mm. Brown gets to go against potentially the San Antonio Spurs. Like, it's validation for Mike Brown. There's validation for the Knicks front office. And this is like kind of the brave new world. Like, as you're saying what you said about Kat, I'm sitting here and I'm like, well, maybe, you know, this franchise that has had a center to model all centers after in Patrick Ewing. And then they see this guy, Kat, who's a little bit more extra in most ways, but also loves to play 25, 27 feet out. Like, calls himself the best three-point big shoot, big man in basketball. And they're like, no, our centers are Patrick Ewing. You got to be in the paint. They've had to kind of, like, rebrand how they build rosters, rebrand. I mean, God, and they've done it so many times over. They've had 9 different heads of basketball operations since 1999. So they just finally got this recipe right. I think there is validation to the front office for moving off of Tibbs and bringing in Mike Brown. We got so much more to get into that. We see your calls, 888-SAY-ESPN, 888-729-3776.
2: Jelly Gang.
0: 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Justin Tinsley is going to join us. Antscape's just taken over, and we see you on the phone lines, as we said. We're going to get to you as well. He's David. I'm Randy. 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
15: 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David Dennis Jr. here in Bristol, Connecticut. I'm Randy Scott. 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We got time for calls, I think. Yeah, it's because we put it out in the last segment.
16: Yeah.
15: You like your breakfast sandwich with...
16: A little jelly.
15: And that's like egg and sausage and cheese.
16: Yeah, and a little jelly.
15: And a little jelly, regardless of the bread.
16: Regardless of the bread.
15: Let's get to it. We got calls on this. Chris is in Illinois. Illinois goes from north in Chicago to south down by the Quad Cities. So that a good, because I think it's geographical.
16: You think it's geographical?
15: I think it has more to do with location than melon.

0: what
1: okay.
0: I'm saying.
1: Okay, yeah. And right? My hand is hovering over the Two Americas button. We're about to press
0: it. We need that buzzer, that alarm. Chris, in Illinois, you're on ESPN Radio. What's up, man?
2: Yes. Good morning, gentlemen. I love jam on my breakfast sandwiches. If you've never had a sausage egg McMuffin with strawberry jam, you know, if you like sausage egg McMuffins, you'll love it with strawberry jam.
0: What part of Illinois are you in, Chris?
2: Well, first of all, the Quad Cities is central Illinois.
0: Fair enough.
2: Chicago is northern Illinois. I live in Carbondale, Illinois, which is southern Illinois, but it's still the north because Illinois is the cutoff line for the north and the south.
0: Well, be that as it may, Carbondale is farther south than Lexington, Kentucky. And I would say that perhaps Lexington is a decent delineation, but I'm not trying to sell Carbondale short. I love the state of Illinois.
1: Any other question?
0: I love it. So I think it's a southern thing.
1: Any other question?
0: I think it's a southern thing, Chris. I appreciate you. Thank you for listening to ESPN Radio. Justin Tinsley, Anscape senior writer, joins us. Justin, I think we had our answer from Chris.
1: Are you just inferring here?
0: I think we had our answer. Justin, are you a proponent of jelly on a breakfast sandwich?
3: No, I hate jelly, honestly. I don't like it on breakfast sandwiches. I don't even like PB&Js.
1: Oh, well, this is an outlier. Like this is a total outlier.
0: Yeah, are you on a watch list?
1: What's going on?
0: Why are you clapping your hands, Bubba?
3: You know what? Jelly on sandwiches. That sounds like some Drake fans would like.
0: That's on you. That's not on me.
1: I'm sure Drake fans like a little maple something.
0: I like peanut butter and jelly is American.
1: But you don't like. Come on.
0: Sometimes I'll buy peanut butter on both. Are we here to talk about
3: basketball or?
1: Sounds like something a Drake fan would say to throw somebody off the scent that he's a Drake fan.
0: That's a cop out. Yeah. Okay, all right. Let's talk basketball, Justin. We wanted to have fun. Let's talk about basketball.
3: Let's talk some basketball. All right, grow up. Okay, just grow up.
0: Justin Tinsley, Enscape senior writer. Justin, why were the Knicks so dominant? How were they able to be so dominant in this series?
3: I mean, well, one, they're just a completely better team than the Cavs. Don't listen to Kenny Atkinson. Don't listen to the word analytically or whatever he's saying. They got the doors blown off of them. Once they blew that lead in game one, the series is already over. But when I look at this Knicks team and when I look at this run that they're on, I'm going to go back to one singular moment. I know you guys remember it. They were down 2-1 to the Hawks in the opening round. Mikal Bridges was basically being, you know, cast aside, saying, hey, send him to the bench. Don't give him a lot of playing time. A lot of people were even questioning Mike Brown, like, is he the right guy for this team? Mike Brown saw something in Mikal Bridges. Mikal Bridges saw something in Mike Brown, and that team really just galvanized around each other. So when I look at this, they're playing great on both sides of the ball. We knew they were a good offensive team, and now they're focusing on the defensive principles of Mike Brown, who has always been a great defensive minded coach. So this is an example of everything clicking at the absolute right time for this team.
1: Tinsley, press shot of you. It looks like he's Rapture Death Row Records there. That's a cool.
0: It's a cool shot.
1: It's a cool shot.
0: Your shot's pretty cool too.
1: Yeah, he's got a cool.
0: Don't get to see it very much.
1: Yeah. You know, but so you were kind of ahead of this a couple years ago. What was it, maybe last year? Did this thing on Jalen Brunson about the King of New York. Now he's taking the Knicks to the finals. How would you update that piece of writing with this piece of lore that he's added to his resume?
3: I mean, when you look at this, he's going to go down, I believe, as one of the better free agent signings that we can ever remember. You know, we always talk about, like, who's going to be the big free agent on the market this year or that year. Jalen Brunson was never pegged to be, you know, the must-get in free agency in 2022. And we remember when Dallas lowballed him, and obviously he went to New York. I think this guy, he is undoubtedly the king of New York right now. Like the city revolves around him. The city revolves around the Knicks, and he has led the Knicks to someplace they haven't been since we were still getting AOL free trial discs in the mail. That's how long it's been. So if I had to update that, David, when I wrote the piece back in 2024, I called him the quiet king of New York. I would take quiet out of that title. He's no longer quiet. That city is buzzing. We saw the videos on social media last night. And when he took that pay cut, when he got his first big contract with the Knicks, that allowed them to trade for Karl Anthony Towns, that allowed them to sign Mikal Bridges or, you know, trade those draft picks in OG Anunoby. So, like, he's going to go down as perhaps, you know, regardless of even what happened.

0: happens in the finals, I think he's going to go down as one of the greatest leaders in New York sports history.
1: One of the greatest leaders in New York sports history. Yeah. Not just scorers, not just... It's only been 4 years.
0: Yeah, it's only been 4 years, but look what he's done in 4 years.
1: Yeah.
0: In less than 4 years, honestly. I mean, he signed in, what, July 2026? So, like, you want to be technical? It's less than 4 years. Look what he's done. Like, he's led this team to the East semis. Then he's led them to the Eastern Conference Finals. And now he's led them to the NBA Finals. So, and look, I think a lot of people are still going to pick whoever comes out of the West, whether it be OKC, whether it be San Antonio. But you can't count this Knicks team out. I'm sorry. Like, I don't think they're not going to sweep whoever comes out of the West. So let's nip that in the bud now. But when you talk about leaders, when you watch how this team revolves around this guy, when you watch how that, when Madison, you can feel it watching it on TV. You can feel the garden swell up. You can feel the confidence and the respect that those fans have for him. And you can't always say that. There are a lot of great athletes that come through New York. Look, here's the thing. Being great in New York is totally different than being the king of New York or a king of New York candidate. And he is absolutely, in my eyes right now, granted, I'm not a New York resident, but he feels like the king of New York when we talk about that mythical title.
1: We're talking to Justin Tinsley, senior Andscape senior writer. I want to say senior Andscape writer. Justin, okay, the rest of the roster, though, and I appreciate what you said about them not getting swept by the West and not sweeping the team coming out of the West. But the rest of the roster stepping up, they put 130 points on the Cavs. They didn't have a single 20-point scorer. What did this series or the last 8 wins for New York, what did it tell us about the rest of the non-Jalen Brunson roster here for New York?
0: Everyone understands their role and everyone appreciates their role and everyone actually likes their role, Randy. Yeah. Like it's one thing for everybody to know their role. It's another thing for people to actually embrace it. When you look at Mikal Bridges, this dude was shooting over 70% at one point. Now I think it's quote unquote dropped down to what, 67%, 66%. You look at him, Karl Anthony Towns being the playmaker, being the facilitator that he is. You look at somebody like a Miles McBride off the bench, Landry Shamet, who's like shut the door on the Cavs so many times this series. They have so, and one of the great things that I think, you know, Mike Brown got criticized a lot for this earlier in the season, but is honestly a difference maker than what Tibbs did the year before. Like early in the season, he started playing guys deep on his bench in games. Now, sometimes it worked out, sometimes it didn't, but it gave those guys the confidence that when the spring came around and when April and May came around, they could perform like how they're performing now. In some cases, the Knicks can go 8, 9, 10 deep. And that's rare as hell in the playoffs. And that's a testament to those guys off the bench understanding and knowing their role. And that's a testament to Mike Brown having a vision that I don't think a lot of people actually saw throughout the season. And even early on in that Knicks series.
2: All right, this has been all great and positive and all those things. Let the negativity flow through you. Talk about what you saw from Cleveland over this last week or so.
0: Oh, man. You know, David, I just wrote that piece on the Drake album, and I referenced the quote from The Wire. It's a 40-degree day. I think the Cavs are a 40-degree day. They are not in an ideal situation. You figure they're going to max Donovan Mitchell, great player, but are they going to feel comfortable about maxing him out? What do you do with James Harden? And then you figure Jared Allen and Evan Mobley are going to be in trade discussions all summer. And then, yeah, there's the whole LeBron aspect, right? So if I'm a Cavs fan, I'm grateful that we made it to the Eastern Conference Finals, but now what? Like, how does this team get realistically and legitimately better? And if your number one option is, hey, let me go sign a 41-year-old who obviously is still very much effective on a basketball court, if that's your option to get better, all I'm going to say is Anthony Bennett ain't walking through that door.
1: He is Justin Tinsley. He does not like jelly. How do you feel about New Haven? How do you feel about New Haven pizza, New Haven style pizza?
0: Oh, you know, New Haven pizza is actually underrated. It's not my favorite, but I had it for the first time maybe about 3 years ago, and I was very impressed by it. I would still say if I had to power rank my pizzas, it would still go New York, Chicago.
1: Oh, wow. Those are my two very different pizzas. Justin Tinsley, we appreciate the time. We're not going to let David butt in on this. He doesn't like New Haven style pizza. We're just going to keep it moving.
0: Mute his microphone, please. Take Take the rest of the show off, David. Randy, you

0: something on the biscuit because the biscuit can be dry.
1: Yeah, yeah.
0: So you went jelly.
1: I went jelly. I went jelly. It's a normal thing. It's a very normal, delicious thing.
0: On a croissant.
1: On a croissant.
0: Let's go to
1: classing up a little bit.
0: Well, the phone lines are lit.
1: I don't know if they got biscuits in the calf. Do they have biscuits in the calf? Probably not. This is not actually, probably not a, is it a calf? Do they, is it biscuits in the calf?
2: I don't think they have as like a standalone.
1: I don't think it's a biscuit.
2: You know, they'll have, you know, some dishes. Listen, yeah, croissants are, I mean, listen, Dave must be made of money because they're upcharging those.
0: You can't hide money. That's famously
1: there,
0: that
1: is, saying. Yeah. There are signs. Yeah. There are signs.
0: 888-SAY-ESPN is the phone number, 888-729-3776. Randy in North Carolina. Randy, you're on ESPN Radio. What's up, man?
1: This is going to tell us a lot.
3: Good morning, fellas. Good morning, Dave. Good morning, Randy. Gang all day. I was born and raised in Charlotte, North Carolina, where the first Bojangles come out in 1977.
0: Let's go.
3: I've been putting jelly on my bacon, egg, and cheese my whole life.
0: Let's go.
3: And then I just have one more question for you, Randy. Without the jelly, where in the world did you get a dry biscuit from Bojangles?
0: Oh.
3: It was the wrong one.
0: I've never
3: had a dry biscuit from Bojangles.
0: I promise you I'm not besmirching Bojangles biscuits.
1: Don't come for Bojangles, buddy.
0: No, I'm not Bojangles. I'm not.
3: Y'all have a great day.
0: Appreciate you, Randy. Thank you. I am not. Besmirching them at all. I'm just using them as example of a place I would go to get a biscuit.
1: Uh-huh.
0: And sometimes you need something to moisten it up just a little bit.
1: Okay.
0: Sauce it up. Jelly. The honey hot in the calf is tremendous. I'll put some of that on there.
1: Now, we knew Randy was from North Carolina. Don't know the other thing.
0: The other thing?
1: Don't know the other thing.
0: I don't know.
2: I don't know either.
1: You can keep guessing.
0: We'll keep it guessing. Let's keep it moving. We're in Kentucky now. Mark is checking in again. My contention is jelly on a breakfast sandwich is a Southern thing more than a two America thing, but we'll see. Mark, you're in Kentucky. What's going on? You're on ESPN Radio.
4: Yeah, I'm on. Thank you, fellas, for having me on here.
0: Appreciate you, Mark.
4: But, I'm from Eastern Kentucky, man. I do a food truck and catering, and I agree. I think that jelly on the biscuit or honey, whichever way you doing chicken, put some hot honey on that. Yeah, I'm on. But anyway, I agree with you, Randy. I think it's more of a geographical thing, but I'll tell you, DDJ, that in my catering, I get a lot of people, once they bake my food, they're like, I think I know where you're going, and they look at me when they see me, they're like, wait, you're white? So I think I know where you're going with that. I don't know if I'm right there, but yeah, definitely, man. I think it's more of a Southern thing, but I also think it's just people who like stuff seasoned and like flavor, man. I mean, yeah. If you like flavor, brothers, you're going to put something on your biscuit.
0: Amen to that. Oh. What part of Eastern Kentucky? Are we talking like Hazard? Like what part?
4: Oh, man. No, listen, I live in Johnson County, right there where Chris Stapleton's from, Johnson Central. I'm right there in that area, Tyler Childers, Chris Stapleton, all that. And I do a food truck aisle for crab boils and lobster rolls and jerk chicken and jerk pork to people around here.
1: Jerk chicken, jerk pork.
0: That's where we're getting the yam.
4: Throwing
1: this for a little.
4: I got the whole get up. I got the dreads, the hat with the dreads, everything, you know.
1: Do the dreads come with the hat? Is that what you're saying?
0: No, I think he's got his actual dreads.
4: I bought the hat in Jamaica. And listen, man, I started the food truck and people thought I was trying to be like racist. And they said, why you wear the hat with dreads then? That's not right. And I was like, they sold it to me. I said, I think they would want me to wear it.
0: That's incredible. All right, Mark, you are an enigma, dude. You are just a riddle wrapped in a mystery. We appreciate the time. Mark, dude, I thought I heard the Yaman.
1: I heard the Yaman.
0: And I was like, what part of Jamaica are you from?
1: Yeah,
0: near the beach.
1: It was.
0: Boy.
1: Keep it going. Keep it rolling.
0: Remember that from that Half Baked? Right?
5: Yeah, yeah.
0: But then he's like, he even acknowledged a little skin tone confusion, right?
1: Yeah, a little appropriation, maybe.
0: A little.
1: Because he went to Jamaica. It seems like he went to Jamaica.
0: Yeah, Wagwan.
1: And then he bought a hat with the...
0: Yes, you sniffed that out.
1: Yeah, and then he came back, so I'm going to open a Jamaican restaurant.
0: It's incredible.
1: And it throws people off the scent.
0: I bet that food truck slaps, though.
1: It does.
0: Legit, like jerk chicken and all that stuff.
1: And I think what he was saying is that the people he serves who eat the Jamaican food want jelly on their biscuits.
0: Yeah, I think so.
1: Yeah,
0: he's mowing what we're growing. All right, Matt, all these calls are from the South now, so I think it's supporting.

0: I mean, Matt in South Carolina. I think I'm winning this. I don't know. But Matt in South Carolina, you're on ESPN Radio. What's going on?
1: I got two things. So we got one of those gourmet burger places, and I always ask the waitresses, what burger you like? And she said, do not sleep on the PB&J burger. It has peanut butter, and it's got a blackberry habanero jam on it, and it's on time. But
2: okay.
1: As far as breakfast sandwiches, and I know that this chain is normally mainly in the South, Chick-fil-A, strawberry jelly on a Chick-fil-A biscuit is life-changing.
0: I have to do this. I haven't done this.
2: They come with the packets for a reason. And you know what? Here's the thing about the Chick-fil-A strawberry packet. Longer than every other packet that they got there.
0: Oh,
2: it's a
0: really?
2: A long packet. They say you just want a little bit of ketchup for your fries.
0: Yeah, yeah.
2: A long packet of strawberry. They say we just empty that thing out there and just go to work.
0: I love strawberry jelly.
2: Strawberry
0: is my favorite kind. Although, what do you say? Blackberry habanero?
2: Blackberry habanero.
0: That sounds
2: amazing. They're getting a little crazy with it.
0: Get a little bougie with some of these sauces.
2: Yeah, yeah.
0: Okay.
2: Yeah.
0: All right, Domingo. Domingo is north of the Mason-Dixon. He is in New Haven, and he wants to talk about pizza. All right, Domingo.
2: Okay.
0: You're on ESPN Radio. What's up, Domingo?
3: Hey, good morning, guys. Thanks for taking my call.
0: What's going on?
3: Hello? Oh, so I just wanted to say I'm from New Haven, and I don't like Frank Pepe's either. But my favorite place that's been there, they've probably been there decades before I moved to New Haven in the 90s, it's a family-owned place, Kimberly Pizza on Kimberly Avenue. Not too many people know about it because it's not in downtown. It's not like in a, high tourist area of New Haven. But check that out and make your decision about New Haven pizza after that. You know, they've been in New Haven for decades for a reason. I just wanted to say that.
0: Yeah.
3: And I don't put jelly on my bacon, egg, and cheese, but I do on my toast.
0: Jelly on a toast,
2: sure. Yeah, yeah.
0: I mean, he doesn't put it on a breakfast sandwich, and he's north of the Mason-Dixon. I feel like it's a Southern thing.
4: I think jelly on toast has been established.
0: I think that's been around for a while.
2: That's fine.
0: Yeah,
2: I don't understand what the problem is when you're just putting it on a biscuit and an egg and some meat.
0: I don't have a problem with it. I'm just trying to figure out where the dividing line is.
2: Yeah,
0: because we have to learn what divides us before we can unite us.
2: Yo, there we go. There we go.
0: You know what I'm saying?
2: I see.
0: I'm on.
2: Yeah, I'm on. I got Donald from Compton sent me a DM because he wants to call in. And he says jelly goes on a breakfast sandwich. Always has.
0: And
2: calling in because he's working.
4: Where's he from?
2: Compton.
0: All right.
4: Oh, okay.
2: Compton.
0: And Compton is like sort of an unaffiliate. Like there's no Mason-Dixon line.
2: There's no Mason-Dixon line.
0: That's out west.
2: There's no Mason-Dixon line.
0: All right.
2: Certain demographic lives in Compton, I think.
0: Is there?
2: Yeah, I think so. I think it's got an over one.
0: The NBA playoffs are on ESPN Radio. Catch postseason action on ESPN Radio and the ESPN app. Presented by Gusto. Don't miss Game 7 of the Western Conference Finals tonight ESPN Radio. What did I say?
5: Game 7.
0: Did I say Game 7?
5: You jumped ahead a little bit.
4: You must think it's going 7.
0: I'll tell you what, Game 7 is going to be on ESPN Radio too. But Game 5 is tonight. Game 5, Western Conference Finals tonight on ESPN Radio. It's a playoffs that moves on without the Cavaliers. Should Kenny Atkinson now be on the hot seat in Cleveland? We're going to break that down next. 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
6: Hey, Rich Eisen here. 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
2: Ohioans gathered at various locations statewide yesterday to pay tribute to our fallen soldiers who gave their lives in service to our country. Special events were held at Lakeview Cemetery in Cleveland and the National Veterans Memorial and Museum in Columbus. Flooding continues to be a concern following heavy weekend rain, with central and southern Ohio flooding persisting. The Scioto River in Circleville is almost 4 feet above flood stage. Licking and Marion County are seeing flooding in low-lying areas affecting fields and roadways. Ponding on highways and county roads have also been reported. Waters are expected to recede beginning later today, but more rain is forecast for tomorrow, which could cause flooding to return. The New York Knicks swept the Cleveland Cavaliers with a blowout 130-93 win last night at Rocket Arena. Guard James Harden says he does not believe the Knicks were the better team, and he wants to come back to Cleveland next season. The Cavs had the most rest-deprived schedule of any NBA team during this year's playoffs, playing 17 playoff games in just 38 days and having only one day off after beating Detroit before they had to face the Knicks. By contrast, the Knicks had 8 days to rest and prepare for the Cavs. For the Ohio News Network, I'm Jay Fox.
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6: ONN Sports, I'm Buddy Wiles. We'll start with the NBA playoffs. Karl-Anthony Towns led the way with 19 points. Six different guys scored in double figures. And the Knicks hammered the Cavaliers 130-93 last night in Cleveland as New York completes the four-game sweep in the conference finals. And for the first time since 1999, the Knicks are heading to the NBA Finals. They now await the winner of Oklahoma City and San Antonio out of the Western Conference. And tonight, the Spurs and Thunder will meet in Oklahoma City at 8:30, with the series evened up at 2 games apiece. Game one of the finals will be on June 3rd. Next Wednesday night. Switching to baseball, Tyler Stevenson's 2-run home run was a part of a 4-run fourth inning. Nick Lodolo had his best start of the season as he allowed just 1 run in 6 innings of work, and the Reds beat the Mets 7-2 in the opener of the 3-game set on Monday. Here's Terry Francona after the game on Lodolo's performance.
7: Yeah, you know, I mean, other than he hit their leadoff guy with 2 breaking balls that almost were behind him. But other than that, he worked ahead. He threw a lot of strikes. He spun it. He had good velocity. Threw some changeups. That was really welcome.
6: The Redlegs and Mets will go again tonight at 7:10 in the Queens. Meanwhile, in Cleveland, the Guardians were pounded by the Nationals 10-2 last night in the opener of that 3-game set. Those two teams will go again in Cleveland this evening at 6:10. And on the ice, the Canes beat the Canadiens 3-2 in overtime last night in Montreal as Carolina takes a 2-1 series lead in these finals. And tonight in the Western Conference Finals, Vegas goes for the 4-game sweep when they host Colorado at 9 o'clock. I'm Buddy Wells on the Ohio News Network.
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6: Leave it to Perk to all of us just drop a line where you and I are both like, what? Huh? 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He's David Dennis Jr. I'm Randy Scott. Let's get out to the phones. Margaret in Virginia is a show favorite. Margaret, you're on ESPN Radio. How are you, Margaret?
7: I'm good.
6: What did you want to weigh in on?
7: I love apple butter on a hot homemade biscuit.
6: Apple butter? I don't think I've ever had apple butter.
8: Apple butter. Don't sleep on it.
6: Margaret, what part of Virginia are you in?
7: The southern part.
6: Yes, ma'am.
7: Like near the North Carolina border.
6: Like Danville, like down there?
7: Yeah.
6: Yes, ma'am. Okay. Right. Good deal. Well, I'm from Northern Virginia, and I have a lot of culinary learning to do, I think. Thanks for calling in.
8: Apple butter at a fine culinary establishment that I like to call the Cracker Barrel.
6: Okay.
8: You
6: see,
8: go to the Cracker
6: now,
8: Barrel?
6: Now.
8: You go to the Cracker Barrel. I know you got some follow-ups.
6: I've been to Cracker Barrel. Cracker Rock Candy. And I'm trying to avoid setting you up for another critical assessment of New Haven Pizza.
8: Okay.
6: Because the Rock Candy at a Cracker Barrel, that cut my mouth up.
8: Right, bad. Yes.
6: And but I couldn't stay away from it.
8: Lather with cheese and tomato sauce and say, a delicacy.
6: You know what? Enough out of you. 888-CESPN is the number. 888-729-3776. There's the Cavs side of what we saw last night. Really a Cavs side of what we've seen for four games now. And I don't know that Kenny Atkinson, head coach of the Cavs, acquitted himself very well outside of the four lines. You know what I mean? I think there are issues on the court. I think the game one, you know, blowing a 22-point lead. Again, it's not how you lost. It's not that you lost. It's how you lost. Leaving James Harden on an island, really in hell, guarding Jalen Brunson. Only calling one timeout during that Knicks run. Later explaining it that, hey, I like to save my timeouts. Yeah. I like to have them at the end of the game. There were times at the mic then later where he drops the part about the analytics and you're just like, okay, was he coaching for his job last night? And then, oh, okay, they lost the way they did. Is he on the hot seat in your eyes after the way the series played out?
8: He should be. This is a rare occasion where getting further in the playoffs is kind of worse for the coach. Because we kind of saw what his limitations are. He got exposed as a coach. He got exposed as a guy who's just not ready for this type of coaching decision. Like, he melted down in game one. That's the only way you can describe it, is a dude having a complete meltdown, froze in the moment, literally froze, did not move his hands to form a timeout sign, and looked bad the whole way and basically talked himself out of the good graces of pretty much all the fans, right? And this is what this is like sort of a line of demarcation with franchises. The Knicks got ahead of the Tibbs thing. They could have run Tibbs back and said, hey, you know, you got to the conference finals.
6: Yeah.
8: We could have run it back and maybe they make the finals, maybe they don't, but they go with Mike Brown. The Warriors famously did this with Mark Jackson. He had all the momentum. They get bounced in the first round. They're building something. I said, this guy can't get us to where we need to go. We're good with Steve Kerr, and it worked out. Cleveland could run it back with Kenny Atkinson to say, hey, this guy got us to the conference finals. He's a solid coach. But I'm not looking at what I saw and say that this dude could outcoach a Mike Brown. Or a can make adjustments on the fly, or knows what what I looked at is I saw a dude who can get you to a certain level, but if I want a championship level coach, I need to find somebody else.
6: So it was Dan Gilbert. I mean, the guy who signs the checks, who's going to make this call, who said, "quote We are nowhere near where we need to be," and also expressed a willingness to quote do everything to explore the changes to potentially get this Cavs team over the hump. They have the highest payroll. The big Harden trade really raised the bar of expectation as well as cost for this team. And now Harden has a player option that he'd be a fool not to opt into. Yeah. I think they're almost stuck into offering him a longer term deal because of it. I want to get to this quickly. The Kenny Atkinson soundbite where they asked him about potential changes, including his job.
9: Listen, I have confidence in myself, first of all, confidence in the group.

0: The roster talk, you know, that's for down the line. You know, our front office has done a phenomenal job. Like I said, giving us a great roster. You know, obviously there'll be decisions to be made like every summer. But I think we're doing pretty well with those decisions since I've been here. So just keep trusting our process, trust our collaboration.
1: Justin Tinsley invoking the Stringer Bell 40-degree day. Yeah. Quote from The Wire is fitting. That sounds like a guy who's not sure. I know he's saying what he has to say. It sounds like he's not sure, David.
2: Sounds like a guy who wants it to be one way, but it's the other way.
1: But the other way could be coming?
2: Yeah.
1: Yeah. Would they hire Tibbs?
2: I don't know. Tibbs is a guy that you look at and say, I don't know if he can get you over the hump either.
1: There's a lot more on last night, as well as the Rock fight in the Western Conference coming our way tonight in Game 5. We'll dive into it. David Dennis Jr., Randy Scott, this is ESPN Radio and the ESPN app.
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11: One of Ohio's most recognizable landmarks is back on the market. The former Longaberger Basket Building in Newark is on the market again with an asking price of $8.5 million. The seven-story basket-shaped building on East Main Street was built in 1997 and served as the Longaberger Company headquarters until employees moved out in 2016. Five Cleveland police officers are recovering after they were injured during a shooting investigation on the city's east side. Police say a 24-year-old man opened fire on officers Saturday before leading them on a high-speed chase. Investigators say the pursuit included more gunfire and multiple crashes before the suspect was taken into custody. Authorities are trying to figure out the identity of a body found in the Maumee River in Toledo Sunday. Investigators say kids were fishing between the docks and International Park when one of them snagged something in the water. At first, they thought they hooked a log.
12: Your Skynet forecast for this afternoon, it should be beautiful with partly sunny skies, a high of 81 degrees and calm winds. Tonight, cloud cover moves in with a low 63. For Wednesday, a slight chance of showers before noon. It'll be cloudy, but gradually becoming mostly sunny with a high 79. For Thursday, sunny and 74. For Skynet weather, I'm Kara Stallings on ESPN Radio 1430 AM and 105.7 FM.
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0: ESPN Radio is presented by Progressive Insurance. 888-ESPN is the number. 888-729-3776. And eventually, we'll get basketball takes on the call-in line. It's been a lot of food.
1: Yeah.
0: People feel a certain type of way about food.
1: Do you think Wimpy puts a little strawberry jelly on his croissant in the morning?
0: I was going to say, he would call it a croissant.
1: A croissant. You think he puts a little strawberry jelly on the croissant?
0: I don't know. Marmalade? What do they eat over
1: maybe
0: there?
1: A little. I don't know.
0: Whatever it is, he needs to eat more of it.
1: Right, yeah.
0: Just to,
1: yeah.
0: But although,
1: can you imagine a croissant in Wimby's hand?
0: But
1: it looks like a chicken nugget, probably, in his hand.
0: Do you see the way he holds the mic post-game?
1: Yeah, right.
0: He holds it like a toothpick, dude. Like a chopstick.
1: Also, can we talk about the him and his coach? Him and they're kind of like huddles and all that stuff?
0: Yeah.
1: Don't do that to me.
0: What do you mean? Don't
1: be hovered over me.
0: Don't like envelop you the way that he has it?
1: Don't do that, man.
0: What's wrong with that?
1: Grown man.
0: Don't be a grown man, dog. Grown man, dog.
1: You gotta do something.
0: Are you Cedric the Entertainer?
1: Put your hands on the knees or something and get eye level with me. Don't just like hold me like a Pokemon,
0: like a teacup, like a teacup puppy.
1: Don't do that to me. I get it's a tender moment. Everybody loved the camera moment. It was him, and then it was Tim Duncan and Pop.
0: Yeah,
1: that was great. But at the same time, he's just like wrapping his arms around this dude, like
0: coiling around him.
1: Like a Build-A-Bear that he's going to go to sleep with. Like, don't do that to me, man.
0: My name's Delicious.
1: Right. Don't do that.
0: I'm a grown man, dog. I don't even call another grown man Delicious. Well, I mean, that was the thing with Harrison Barnes. So in the semifinal matchup with Minnesota, when Wemby gets ejected, and he can't quite understand what's going on because he's never been ejected before.
1: Yeah.
0: So when he's like, Harrison Barnes is standing.
1: Yes.
0: Wemby is sitting.
1: Yeah.
0: And he goes, wait, what happened? And Harrison tells him, you've been ejected. You can see Wemby go, I've been ejected. He is reaching from a seated position to Harrison Barnes, who's like 6'9", 6'10", to his shoulders and bringing him in from a seated position for a huddle. You know what I mean? Like, it's like a human octopus. Yeah,
1: get up.
0: Yeah.
1: Get that up.
0: Don't do that to me.
1: Don't do that, man.
0: Don't do that to me.
1: We got to figure out. Like, I think the two of them should sit down and figure out, like, if we're going to huddle on the sideline, how can we do this where I don't look like a little baby?
0: What are the optics here?
1: Because I gotta lead these other players.
0: Yeah. You know as I'm kind of fighting this cold, I'm sounding like Mitch Johnson. I sound a little Doc Rivers.
1: Yeah, a little Doc Rivers.
0: Just a little.
1: You think Mitch Johnson kind of deepens his voice a little bit so you can feel more intimidating to Wemby?
0: While Wemby's
1: like sitting on his, like, it looks like a ventriloquist doll on Wemby's lap.
0: Keldon Johnson's like, oh, coach, he's using his Wemby voice.
1: Yeah, he's right. He's right.
0: like your homie who has like your buddy who has like a girlfriend voice where they go higher.
1: Yeah.
0: You know what I mean? You can tell, like, hey, who's he talking? Like, playing golf or whatever, you can tell. He's like, hi, baby.
1: Yeah.
0: Hi, baby. No, baby.
1: Right.
0: No, because we're still playing golf, baby.
1: Yeah.
0: You know what I mean?
1: And like, you guys on the phone was like, hey, what's up, fellas? How's it going?
0: I'm not saying I have a friend who does that.
1: Yeah.
0: I'm just saying I have a friend who's getting engaged.
1: Or
0: getting married, rather.
1: Getting married. Yeah. And he does that sometimes.
0: And his name's Gary Streisand. Yeah.

0: Like, whatever. Yeah. So Western Conference. Man, people have been saying
1: about his girlfriend voices. Infamously girlfriend.
0: He had a great line though. He's like, no, she's my ex-girlfriend. Because the look on people's faces. Yeah. Ex-girlfriend, current fiance.
1: Yeah, there you go.
0: Do you zig? Clever. And then you
1: zag. There you go. Yeah.
0: He's a smart man.
1: Yeah.
0: Western Conference Finals tied at 2. Game 5 is back in Oklahoma City. These games that the Spurs have been able to win, there's been a level of physical dominance. There's been an imposition of will. You go back to game 1, Wembanyama, just a video game performance, 41 points, 24 rebounds, had the 3 blocks. And then game 4, Wemby goes for 33 points, 8 rebounds, 5 assists, 3 blocks. The games where San Antonio has kept competitive but ultimately lost, Wemby has been more pedestrian and SGA has balled out. Is it safe to say the MVP candidate that plays best, his team wins these games? It's not a guarantee, but that's how it's played so far.
1: Yeah, I think it's how it's played so far. I think now with the injuries to OKC, I think we're going to need SGA to be even better. Like the difference is SGA was better in 2 and 3. Yeah. Wemby was massively better in 1 and 4. SGA has to find a way to be massively better than Wemby. Like, I don't think he can be marginally better than Wemby if we're dealing with injuries to your 2 and 3 option offense. When I say 2 and 3 option, I would put Chet there, but he's only averaging 11 points. He's kind of a non-factor offensively.
0: Yeah.
1: I think SGA is going to have to be much better than Wemby, and I'm not sure if that's possible because of just how the nature of Wemby.
0: Well, SGA, though, has been held largely in check in those two losses. He's also been turning the basketball over.
1: Yeah.
0: I would argue also we're getting a bit of a throwback with the officiating.
1: Mm-hmm.
0: I feel like we're really dependent on the crews now. I feel like the games where San Antonio has won, they've been allowed to be a little more handsy, a little bit throwback with the defense, and a little bit more physical. Stephon Castle in the game 4 win still had 5 fouls called on him.
1: Right.
0: He was everywhere. This is still a young team that doesn't always, to Mitch Johnson's lamentations, it doesn't always play the most disciplined defense, and you really have to against SGA. And even then, even when you don't make contact, De'Aaron Fox can get a whistle against him.
1: But I know you loved that.
0: Oh, sure. You loved it. No, that was... I hate, not hate, hate strong.
1: You let it out. Just go for it.
0: To me, there's an added layer to it of the people who are like, obviously you don't watch ball. That's a clear foul.
1: Yeah.
0: So he got in his landing zone. And that's everybody from like Doug Gottlieb to Johnny Bunch of numbers. Like, it's like, hey, this is a clear foul. Seth Davis.
1: Right.
0: Like guys that I respect. And you're like, what are you seeing that I'm not? Because I don't see a landing zone infraction. There's enough room for SGA to land his whole ass body down on the floor. And hit the deck like Thompson's water seal.
1: There you go.
0: Like, I'm going to make that nickname stick.
1: You're doing it.
0: He hits the deck so much.
1: Yeah.
0: But like, what am I missing though?
1: I think the thing is it's not about that call. And I think the problem is it's gotten so out of hand that that call, something like that, that is kind of innocuous. Like, I think it was a bad call.
0: Yeah.
1: It was like an egregiously terrible thing that happened. It was a bad call. Bad calls happen all the time. But because it's SGA, because it's what he's been doing, it's because it becomes magnified where we're spending 48 hours arguing over this one landing zone call that didn't mean anything in this game. Right now, as I do think that, you know, you're right in terms of like the different crews are determining this, like how these things get called. Because if you have a crew that's calling a bunch of fouls off ball in game 2, San Antonio might have won that game because Wemby got fouled the entire time by Hartenstein. And so like that is, I think, game to game is going to determine some of this too, like you said.
0: Okay. Yeah. I mean, well, so game 5 tonight.
1: Yeah.
0: What's the key factor? If SGA is making shots or if, you know, Wemby's allowed to go off or whatever it is it officiating? Is it how physical they allow these guys to play? Is it a level of getting, you know, outside shooters involved? OKC was only 6 for 33 from distance in that game 4 loss. And Brian Windhorst gave a lot of the credit to San Antonio's changed defensive plan, that they were content to go one-on-one, let Castle go one-on-one with SGA and not help defensively and stay on the shooters like Alex Caruso and Cason Wallace and whoever else.
1: Yeah, I think it is secondary players. And it may not even be this game. Like at some point in this series for the next 3 games, somebody... secondary player is going to have to take this one of these games over. Because right now, San Antonio has figured out a way to at least disturb SGA. And OKC has found at different times ways to frustrate Wemby, right? Wemby, I don't think, is going to score 40 points or be, you know, dominant offensively

0: all of these next few games. You know, it's possible. But I do think one of the things that San Antonio needs to look at, even though they won, is you got, I think, 12 from De'Aaron Fox and 13 from Castle and a couple of shots from Harper. At some point, one of those dudes is going to have to put up a 25-point game. One of those guards is going to have to put up a 25-point game to win. Okay. Either it's De'Aaron Fox, whether it is Stephon Castle, one of those guys. And on OKC side, they're going to have to figure out the other guy outside of SGA. If J-Dub and A.J. Mills are not going to be themselves, who's going to score 25 points?
1: What is Justin Tinsley's philosophy?
0: 2-1-1.
1: 2-1-1. Your star has to win you two.
0: Yeah.
1: And then you have to get one from your second best player.
0: Right.
1: He wins you a game.
0: Yeah.
1: And then you have to get one sort of wild... Is it a wild card game? Or what? How do you describe it?
0: From somebody who's not your second best. Like somebody kind of unexpected.
1: So are you saying tonight has to be an unexpected win?
0: Today has to be a secondary player.
1: Okay.
0: San Antonio's got their two. They got their Wemby two already.
1: Yeah.
0: Like Wemby could give you four because that's just how he plays. But you need your second. And I think it's time for somebody like De'Aaron Fox to really assert himself. I know he's banged up.
1: Yeah,
0: I know he plays solid. He's been playing solid.
1: Yeah.
0: But this is the guy that you brought him in here for this situation. To be the veteran in the room, the guy who's got the clutch numbers to give you 20, 25 points. And I think a 25, 30-point game from De'Aaron Fox is not out of the question.
1: Has SGA given OKC his two wins?
0: No, I don't think so. He was better. I don't think he had a 30-point game. He had a 30-point game, but you also got to remember Jared McCain took more shots than anybody in game four. So that might have been the Jared McCain game.
1: Jared McCain thought it was.
0: Right. Yeah. He was shooting like it was.
1: All right.
0: And they might have already lost the Caruso game.
1: Yeah, that's true.
0: They had a Caruso game. They had a Jared McCain. You know, so the thing is, OKC, I think, has more leg room to have some of those others to perform. San Antonio, they need your number two guy to be the guy.
1: Caruso sure thought game one is Caruso game. He was shoving cameras out of the huddle. He's David Dennis Jr. I'm Randy Scott. It's ESPN Radio and the ESPN app. 888-SAY-ESPN is the phone number. 888-729-3776. Let's get out to the phones. I mean, we're in the second hour of the show. We have it from Dylan in South Dakota.
0: Uh-oh.
1: Dylan,
0: what's he doing?
1: You're on ESPN Radio. Dylan, what's
0: going
1: on?
0: A jelly biscuit.
2: I'm here for you, DDJ. When I see you in the wild, I'm going to hit you with one of those DK daps and the Wemby shoulder hug. Slap at a base and slap in Jamaican jerk chicken with our Mark Marley. I can picture Bubs bellied up, mouth watering in Trench Town, top down in the Jeep, of course. The local spot here, we got the Good Day Cafe. They do a mango habanera jelly on goat cheese, sausage breakfast sandwich. And then I put some sprouts on that, pretty good. Jelly and peanut butter on a burger, our dinner spot, Killian's does as well. I Googled this for you guys. The Goober Burger comes from 1950s in Missouri. They've been hitting that burger since then. Peanut butter and jelly burger.
1: That's
2: 2018 draft, you guys. Teammates, young pieces. Luka was the third pick. Brunson, 33rd. Consider their careers. Who would you rather be today? And Coach Kenny, greater quote, Harden a plus offender. Harden himself saying he was solid on D. Or this analytical series that's now 2-2. So who wins this analytical game five? The truth is the Sprosland Cavs quit on him. And each other, and that's the bearded spider leadership. It's Castle's defense that's
0: your clock does not matter, Bubba.
2: That's what's gonna happen.
0: The clock is—he's ignoring the clock.
2: Jordan, yeah, hey, ignore it. I'm going to.
0: Bubba. Disrespect.
2: He did the soft shade. That was the key. And on the way out, all love for Jordan from Texas, our self-proclaimed LeBron Wilbon. And I'm happy to be Kornheiser to Jordan, Billy Bob, Varsity Blues. Long pulls off that syrup bottle, chasing it with biscuits and breakfast sandals. The dude is churching up Landry Shamet, looked like Joe Dirt did. Jordan had a role in that movie on Varsity Blues. Landry Chalamet, like Timothy Chalamet.
0: Bubba, and get control. Get control, hey, Jordan, Bubba.
2: Love you, man.
1: Dylan.
0: Okay.
1: Dylan.
0: All right,
1: Dylan.
0: Bubba, get control of the situation.
3: I tried to, and then you guys are like, oh, he's got something for Jordan. You got to let him go.
1: I didn't know he had anything for Jordan, but we're going to hear from Jordan right this minute. We're going to hear from Jordan right now. Jordan is on ESPN Radio. Jordan, what's going on?
4: What's up, man? I'm like a short and sweet. I'm like that rich man disease. No, ain't none of that crap. I got a Blackstone in my big old truck right here. Steak and eggs every day, baby. And if I do have to eat a biscuit, it's coming from Love That Chicken for Popeyes. Just make sure you got something to wash it down.
1: Yeah.
4: With Texas Roadhouse cinnamon butter. DJ, you know what I'm talking about, baby. We from these streets. Love you, man.
1: Wait, Texas Roadhouse butter. That cinnamon butter is incredible. That has its own like social media following.
0: Yeah, it does. There's a thing with these places where the bread is better. I would put that in a place where the bread's better than the food.
1: Texas,

0: Hold on. Texas Roadhouse is really good.
1: It is, but the bread is so good. The bread's on a different level.
0: Wait, what else is Red Lobster.
1: Red Lobster, cheddar bay biscuits. Don't give me any of that food. Get the food out of my face. Just give me a cheddar bay biscuit.
0: I think the first time I went there as a kid when I wasn't into seafood at all. And I think my uncle was like, "Don't worry, this isn't real seafood." Whatever he said. But the cheddar bay biscuits, I just filled up. That was my dinner.
1: Yeah, cheddar bay biscuits. The Old Charlie's bread. Shout out to the Old Charlie's bread.
0: I haven't been Old Charlie's
1: like,
0: in a minute.
1: It's like a glistening. It's like a glazed little bread.
0: Is that Charlie's Subs?
1: No, Old Charlie's.
0: What's Old Charlie's?
2: I have no idea.
1: Hold on. It's a chain. It's a chain restaurant. I've never heard of that.
0: Is it like a Shenanigans?
1: In the same, I guess.
3: They have goofy stuff on the wall.
0: Oh, they got all like goofy stuff on the wall. Is it like Chili's?
1: Yeah, like a Chili's. Like a Chili's.
3: Oh, so it's phenomenal.
0: I love Chili's.
1: It's like a Chili's.
0: Oh, yeah. Okay. What about a Cheddar's? You all been to a Cheddar's?
2: No, I've heard of Cheddar's though.
0: I had it in Texas. I feel like it's a Great Plains. It's like a Texas on North type of deal. Scratch Kitchen Chili's. So it's like Chili's like just up a little, like maybe up a little bit.
1: Okay, that's like the Chick-fil-A house in Georgia.
0: I'm sorry. What?
1: Yeah. There's a Chick-fil-A.
4: His shenanigans are cruel and tragic. Oh,
1: there's a Chick-fil-A house in Georgia where they do like
0: the Heisman buffet. House? They do a buffet
1: with like waffles and stuff. Yeah.
0: That's incredible.
1: Yeah.
0: Is it in Atlanta proper?
1: No, it's like right in the outskirts. I think
0: Marietta.
1: No, it's like some other
0: Alfreda.
1: No,
0: I'm just naming places.
2: Buckhead
0: coming.
1: No. Just keep going.
0: Gwinnett?
1: I think it's in Woodstock. Is it in Woodstock?
0: Is it in Woodstock?
3: Augusta?
1: Somewhere like that.
0: Peachtree City?
1: Just keep going.
0: Augusta, dude? Augusta's its own city, man. It's its own media market. You're going to turn me into Jordan from Texas. 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All right, what's been the reaction in Cleveland to this Cavs meltdown? I'm going to call it a meltdown. It's a meltdown in this series. We're going to ask our buddy Emmett Golden when he joins us next. David Dennis Jr. and Randy Scott with you. 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
10: I'm Jay Fox on the Ohio News Network. One of Ohio's most recognizable landmarks is back on the market. The former Longaberger Basket Building in Newark is on the market again with an asking price of $8.5 million. The 7-story basket-shaped building on East Main Street was built in 1997 and served as the Longaberger Company headquarters until employees moved out in 2016. 5 Cleveland police officers are recovering after they were injured during a shooting investigation on the city's east side. Police say a 24-year-old man opened fire on officers Saturday before leading them on a high-speed chase. Investigators say the pursuit included more gunfire and multiple crashes before the suspect was taken into custody.

0: authorities are trying to figure out the identity of a body found in the Maumee River in Toledo Sunday. Investigators say kids were fishing between the docks in International Park when one of them snagged something in the water. At first, they thought they hooked a log, but as they reeled it closer, they realized it was a body. The Toledo Fire and Rescue Department says it appears the body had been in the water for weeks. The jazz community is mourning the loss of legendary saxophonist Sonny Rollins. Known as the restless genius of jazz, he was celebrated for his improvisational style and influence among greats like John Coltrane and Charlie Parker. Rollins was 95. For the Ohio News Network, I'm Jay Fox.
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4: ONN Sports, I'm Buddy Wells. We'll start with the NBA playoffs. Carl Anthony Towns led the way with 19 points. Six different guys scored in double figures. And the Knicks hammered the Cavaliers 130-93 last night in Cleveland as New York completes the four-game sweep in the conference finals. And for the first time since 1999, the Knicks are heading to the NBA Finals. They now await the winner of Oklahoma City and San Antonio out of the Western Conference. And tonight, the Spurs and Thunder will meet in Oklahoma City at 8:30 with the series evened up at two games apiece. Game one of the finals will be on June 3rd. Next Wednesday night. Switching to baseball, Tyler Stevenson's two-run home run was a part of a four-run fourth inning. Nick Lodolo had his best start of the season as he allowed just one run in six innings of work, and the Reds beat the Mets 7-2 in the opener of the three-game set on Monday. Here's Terry Francona after the game on Lodolo's performance.
5: Yeah, you know, I mean, other than he hit their leadoff guy with two breaking balls that almost were behind him, but other than that, he worked ahead. He threw a lot of strikes. He spun it. He had good velocity. Threw some changeups. That was really welcome.
4: The Redlegs and Mets will go again tonight at 7:10 in the Queens. Meanwhile, in Cleveland, the Guardians were pounded by the Nationals 10-2 last night in the opener of that three-game set. Those two teams will go again in Cleveland this evening at 6:10. And on the ice, the Canes beat the Canadiens 3-2 in overtime last night in Montreal as Carolina takes a 2-1 series lead in these finals. And tonight in the Western Conference Finals, Vegas goes for the four-game sweep when they host Colorado at 9 o'clock. I'm Buddy Wells on the Ohio News Network.
6: You know, the saying is, right, to the victor go the spoils. Like, yeah. We're going to spend a lot of time talking about the Knicks, and we have.
7: Yeah.
6: There's a losing side to that coin, though, and that is the Cleveland Cavaliers cross to bear. ESPN Radio is presented by Progressive Insurance. Let's get out to the land. He's a host on ESPN Radio and ESPN Cleveland. You hear him here on ESPN Radio National as well. Emmett Golden at egoldie80 on social media. Also the host of Game Night and Hammer. And Emmett as well. Goldhammer, probably just a fetal position, right? Mm-hmm. Just hugging a Cavaliers pillow. So we've got Emmett Golden. Emmett, no, and I'll see you.
8: He's loving this, guys. He's loving this.
6: Oh, he is loving it. Well, I mean, it was very easy to look at the success once y'all landed James Harden and say, okay, like, this team is built. That's why James is here. And it's like everybody forgot about his struggles in every game after game five of a series.
7: We're going right into hoops. We're going to hoops.
6: Do you want to do jelly first?
7: I feel like we need the jelly question. Yeah. You know what?
9: Full disclosure, explain it because I forgot to tell.
6: You didn't set him up?
9: I didn't set him up.
8: We're talking jelly.
6: Okay, go ahead, David. Go ahead, set it up.
7: This is a very, very simple question, Emmett, my man, brother man. Breakfast sandwiches, jelly or no jelly? Egg,

0: sausage, biscuit, whatever. Do you throw jelly on it?
1: All right, I'm a tough guy to ask this question because I'm an extremely picky eater, so I would say no jelly, but I don't even care for breakfast sandwiches. So that's why I'm a tough guy to ask. Give me a little sausage, some bacon, and I'm good. That's about as deep as my breakfast game goes.
2: Okay. All right. Yeah. That's a little different. Then.
0: That's a little different.
2: Okay. That's a little curveball. I argue it's not as much of a two Americas thing as it is a regional thing.
0: Uh-huh.
2: That if you're from the South, because that's the first time I was exposed to is living in the South, living in Toccoa, Georgia, Lawton, Oklahoma, even Fort Myers. Like there were spots I was like, oh yeah, this is a thing. Like your eyes kind of open to it a little bit.
0: Okay.
2: But that's all.
0: All right. Now we can talk sports. I just feel like we got to get to the.
2: Well, I mean, this man, I'm trying to think of what a Cleveland delicacy is. I don't know that. What's Cleveland known for food wise?
1: Oh, I mean, you have Slimans corned beef sandwiches that are out of this world. That's the east side of Cleveland. On the west side, I would say pierogies. I don't know if you guys are the pierogies. Yeah, but those are kind of the things Cleveland is known for.
2: Okay. All right. So if we wanted to talk about that, we could dive into it, right? Okay. Yeah. We're not
0: because I'm not going to Cleveland for the finals because
2: now Cleveland's not going to the finals either.
0: Yeah.
2: The way the series played out, if it goes another seven games, you're like, man, the Cavs gave the Knicks all kinds of hell. It was a steamrolling after that 22-point collapse in game one. How is this playing locally, Emmett?
1: About as bad as you think it would be playing, to be honest with you guys. And it really started. So, yeah, you know, game one, they blow the 22-point lead, and that is when people started to really be critical of Kenny Atkinson, who kind of has been on a honeymoon phase since he's been in Cleveland over a year ago, this being his second year. That's when it all started to end. But honestly, I would say game three, the way the team quit at the end, and then on Sunday to hear Kenny Atkinson go, well, analytically, we're up 2-1, if you think about it.
2: Yep.
1: Everybody was just furious. And then last night, like the team, they were on the court, but they weren't there. I'd much rather the Cavaliers and Kenny Atkinson had just played the bench for the entire game, because you could tell no one on the court remotely appreciated the fact that they were playing in the Eastern Conference Finals. They were going through the motions just to get this series over. So everybody in Cleveland is furious today.
0: So here's kind of a counterintuitive question. Do you feel like things would have been better with the vibes around Cleveland if they lost in game seven? Like they kind of gave Detroit all they could handle losing, and like you're not exposed in game one, you don't have this devastating, everybody quits and all this stuff. It kind of feels like we might have kind of given them a bigger pass if they just lost to Detroit before they got to the Knicks.
1: Yeah. If they would have, well, here's the thing. If they lose to Detroit, then the narrative for Donovan Mitchell would have stayed the same. Can't get out of the second round of the playoffs. So you would have been dealing with something different. But I don't think the organization would be embarrassed. And they should be embarrassed of what happened in the finals. And nobody in Cleveland were expecting them to sweep the Knicks or even necessarily win the Eastern Conference and go to the finals. If the Cavs would have lost in five or six and all the games were close, fans could have handled that. But the fact that really every game was a blowout, and then what you did in the last two with really just giving up and letting go of the rope, that is what is embarrassing. And that is, you know, Cleveland's a proud city, and, you know, we may not have the biggest buildings in the world, but we got heart. And when a team goes out there and doesn't display that type of heart that we believe is synonymous with the city of Cleveland, it goes south quickly.
2: We're talking with Emmett Golden, host of ESPN Radio and ESPN Cleveland, host of Game Night, as well as Hammer and Emmett. Looking at Donovan Mitchell, who's extension eligible this summer, there's also a player option on the table for James Harden that seems untenable just from the price tag. So if you want to keep James, it seems like the Cavs are going to have to extend him. I'm curious if it's enough of a sample size, Emmett. Have we seen enough of Harden and Mitchell together to know what that offense looks like and whether it can get over the hump and into the NBA Finals, or does Harden being on the roster sort of lower Mitchell's ceiling?
1: I think the issue with bringing Harden in was, in a perfect world, Harden is your third best player. And unfortunately, he just wasn't for the Cavs. He was their second best player and at times their best player, you know, which is as crazy as that sounds. But James Harden wasn't brought here to be Robin. He was brought here to be like Green Lantern or somebody, right? Like just somebody on the outskirts of the super team, because it was supposed to be done.

0: Donovan Mitchell and Evan Mobley. And, you know, Donovan, I'm just waiting for there to be some news to come out that he was dealing with an injury, because he obviously wasn't himself. And then Evan Mobley, kind of offensively anyway, was who Evan Mobley has been over the past year or so, where he shows up some nights and some nights he doesn't. I think James Harden works if there's a clear number two. If you don't have to count on James for scoring, you can let him operate. I think that would unlock James Harden a little bit, at least at this point in his career. So I believe both guys are going to be around. The Cavaliers, I do believe, will offer an extension to Donovan Mitchell, the way he's embraced the city. And, you know, he's kind of the guy. He's just the guy for the Cavaliers. And when it comes to James Harden, I think the Cavaliers, they need to get under that second apron. And by extending him, they might be able to manipulate the numbers a little bit to get some relief to make some moves elsewhere on the roster.
1: All right, Emmett, we're going to look into the Magic 8 ball here. Who's more likely to be on your team, LeBron James or Giannis Antetokounmpo?
0: Wow. I'll say Giannis, because I think it's going to be hard to get LeBron off a golf course in L.A. You know, I actually think he's a lot closer to retiring than, you know, maybe playing next year, but that's just obviously my personal opinion. But listen, Evan Mobley is a young guy, defensive player of the year. That's a blue chip. He's probably the most valuable asset that the Cavaliers have, and they have to make a tough decision. They made it with Darius Garland because Darius was one of the core young players, and they decided that the way that he has played and his lack of availability in the playoffs, that they just had to use that asset to bring in somebody that could produce for them now. And if I'm the Cavaliers, I'm definitely, you know, saying, hey, let's start this conversation at Evan Mobley and let's see if we can make it happen. Because if you bring in Giannis, then all of a sudden, I think Harden falls into that third option, that guy that, yeah, if you need him, he's there. But the guys that are really going to do the heavy lifting from a scoring standpoint would be Donovan and Giannis, and James could facilitate. So I think that's more likely, but it's going to be tough to get him because I'm sure everybody in the NBA wants Giannis.
2: He is Emmett Golden. Give our best to Hammer. Tell him not to celebrate too much on the radio. We're sorry that the season has come to an end for you guys, but it's going to be an entertaining offseason, and I think in the land. Thanks, Emmett.
0: Hey, I appreciate it, guys.
1: At least they got the Browns.
2: At least they got the Browns. Man, that's, you couldn't even let him enjoy his segment, huh? You just had to.
3: Just, you know.
2: Yeah, okay.
3: That's okay.
2: All right, we like Emmett. Okay, we're going to have to teach you about who we like and who we don't like.
3: All right.
2: Yeah. We like Emmett a lot. I love Emmett.
3: He's a great dude.
2: We shout like Emmett. We like Emmett a lot.
3: Yeah. I got Bone Thugs and Harmony.
2: Jay Blaine. 888 say ESPN is the number, 888-729-3776. Jay Boogie in North Carolina. Jay Boogie, you're on ESPN Radio. What's up, Jay?
1: Let's go.
4: Salute, salute, salute. Three capital S's. Bless life, health, happiness to everybody, to everybody, to everybody. This is how we feel it. Hold on, let me follow the protocol. Yo, shout out to you, Randy. Shout out to you, Dave. Let me follow the protocol. You talking about jelly? Yeah, I'm a jelly dude. I need peanut butter and jelly. I need jelly on my bagel. I need jelly on my turkey, egg, and cheese. I need that jelly. In fact, put some jelly on the Cleveland Cavaliers. They got ate up. Memorial Day was yesterday. You had your grills out. You had hamburgers. You had hot dogs. You had chicken. You had steaks. You should have put a Cavalier jersey on there. You should have put a Philadelphia 76ers jersey over there. You should have put a Detroit jersey over there. Anything that came out that East that was going against us thinking we wasn't going to be where we at right here, put them on that grill. And matter of fact, I ain't done yet because I don't know which one of them teams we're going to play out of the West. Put the Spurs on that grill. Put OKC on them grill. Y'all think we ain't locked in and we ain't ready? We got a problem with the whole world and we're going to shock the world and let them know what time it is. This is a New York year. Shout out to Mr. James Dolan. He said it best. We're not trading nobody. I believe in have faith with this team. And Leon Rose put the whole thing together. You know, we was unsure about, you know, you bringing Tom Tim over here and you brought Mike. We didn't know what was going on with that. Someone was unsure. Someone was wanting to see. And then Mike Educational Brown, he showed us what time it is. We win an eight sweep, not a four-peat sweep, not an eight sweep. 1, 2, 3, 4, 5, 6, 7, 8. And we ain't lost a game in a month. And that's 6 straight wins on the road. Who doing that? What team did that? Let me know that. And y'all want to talk about who King of New York? Frank White, Jalen Brunson. That's who it is. Frank White, Jalen Brunson. You guys got fed while we stall. It's our turn. You best believe it's our turn. You know what I'm saying? And we here right now. They went against him. They hated on him all his life. He's too short. He's too small. He's unathletic. He don't play no defense. What has he ever done besides win and lead this franchise? And where it is, the permanent dominance. It's
0: starts right here, right now. 2026, 2027, NBA Finals.

0: Bubba lets him cook.
1: Let him rot.
0: Bubba lets him cook. I feel bad for Socrates in Arizona, in Phoenix. 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
1: Socrates, philosophies and hypotheses.
0: Socrates, you're on ESPN Radio. What's up?
2: Hey, what's going on? I was calling to talk about the quiet genius of Leon Rose, how he compiled a team with people who had skin in the game, people from the New York, New Jersey, New England area, Pennsylvania, Maryland, who understand what it means to be a Knick and what it means to bring a championship to the Knicks. And also, for many years, everybody was saying how the Knicks needed a superstar, and how we ended up getting our superstar was through free agency. And then he is the epitome of what that whole area, New York, New England area, is. Put on your hard hat, grab your lunch pail, and just go to work. Be quiet, show it through what you're doing on the court, on the field, or whatever your job is. And so that's the only thing I wanted to say. Let's go Knicks, and I can't wait to see what they do in the finals.
0: All right, Socrates, appreciate that. Yeah,
1: sounded very similar to Jay Boogie.
0: He's excited about his Knicks, and that's the thing. Knicks fandom is a spectrum. I think that's what we've realized, right? You can be out here rapping with the three S's.
1: Yeah.
0: Shout out Frank White, Jalen Brunson.
1: There you go.
0: Bacon, egg, and cheese, salt, pepper, ketchup. Don't forget the Bev.
1: There you go.
0: Like, you could do that, but then you can also be like, hey, guys.
3: What's up, guys?
4: I would like to discuss the quiet magnetism of one Leon Rose.
0: He's a tough act to follow.
4: You zag. When you don't try to match the intensity.
0: You can't do it.
3: Being named Socrates as well, like, that's...
0: Yeah. It's a thoughtful exercise, dude.
3: I mean, that's tough.
0: Yeah.
3: Right? You got to live up to a lot.
0: The Socratic method, which we all know is... Right? Devin, you said you had it? You want to talk about it?
3: Yeah. Not right now, but later.
0: Yeah. Okay, all right. I got it. Yeah. Yeah. We'll have they call them salons back then, and we would an exchange of ideas.
4: Yeah.
0: And
4: the marketplace of ideas, if you will.
0: Well, that was a different dude. That was Keats.
4: That was Keats, yeah.
0: I think.
3: You think they were putting jelly on the back in Socrates' days?
0: No, I don't think they had jelly back then, did they? Okay. When you think about back then, okay. Let's do this.
4: All right.
0: Let's do this for a second.
4: Let's go all the way in.
0: You remember the trend? I don't think it's still out there, but it's like men think about the Roman Empire like once a day or six times a day. What was the
4: meme? Yeah. Men. Yeah. No, men go through like a phase in their life where they're obsessed about the Roman Empire.
0: Is that what it is?
4: Yeah. I did not go through that phase.
0: I haven't hit that phase.
5: I never understood that.
0: I've been to Rome. I haven't hit that
5: phase. I thought that was so
4: strong. I think UFOs is your Roman Empire.
0: UFOs are just here, dude. It's like... The Roman Empire is dead. UFOs are now.
5: I barely knew anyone that would even talk about that.
4: I've never had a discussion about
5: the Roman
4: Empire.
5: That was like the stupidest trend I've ever even heard of.
4: Never had a discussion about it.
0: Okay. All right. Well, I think about, when I think about like Socrates or the Roman Empire or just stuff from back then, you know what I think of? How bad everyone smelled.
4: Yeah. It smelled crazy.
0: I think of how bad
4: the
0: whole time was.
4: Smelled crazy in there.
3: Was it bad because we know what it smelled, but to them, it's probably like just the normal smell though.
5: Yeah. If everyone smells bad, it's normal.
3: You don't know what bad smells like if everyone is smelling bad.
0: Okay. I'm looking at who came up with the marketplace of ideas. It was Oliver Wendell Holmes Jr.
4: Yeah, you were close.
0: It was a Supreme Court justice, not Keats.
4: You were close.
0: Ah, damn it.
3: John Keats is a poet, wasn't he?
4: Yeah, I thought it was a poet.
0: Who was Keats?
4: Poet. It was a poet.
0: John Keats.
4: John Keats.
0: Romantic poet.
4: Yeah, it was a romantic poet.
3: Read a book.
0: That's fitting. Yeah. Read a book one time. So you're saying because everything smelled bad?
3: People didn't know. Yeah.
4: No, they were nose blind.
3: What smelled bad?
0: They'd gone smell deaf?
4: Fine. They were maybe nose blind.
0: But nose blind and smell deaf.
4: Also, man, you were getting it in.
0: How so?
4: You know, like, I watched the Game of Thrones, and I'm like,
0: There was a lot of that going on. But like, how bad did everybody smell? That's the thing.
4: Like, it's
0: like, oh, you've been wandering the north?
4: Yeah.
0: And sweating under your animal pelts for weeks?
4: You come right back and get at it.
0: You're just ripe.
4: Yeah.
0: Everyone's just ripe.
4: Everybody's just...
0: That's ridiculous. Yeah. Speaking of smelling bad, you're at Cincinnati Chili? Here's Jay. Jay from Cincinnati is on ESPN Radio. What's up, Jay?
6: Randy, you think he's knocking my Cincinnati style chili, brother, when that New York pizza is horrible. You got to fold and eat it. You can only put one topping on it. It's too greasy. It's the nastiest pizza ever. The Chicago-style pizza kills it.
0: Oh, my word. Okay, Jay, keep going.
6: Let's get to these New York Knicks who are a little bit too hyper talking about all this West Coast stuff. Don't you ever forget what happened when you talk to the West Coast. The boys come through and start stopping on buildings. New York, big city of dreams. Everything in New York ain't always what it seems. That's what it's going to be. And Giannis is not going to Cleveland. He's going to be in L.A. We're going to take the NBA back. Y'all have a great day.
0: That was a bar right there, dude. Thank you.
4: Take the ride.
0: How about Jay? And Jay's taking a ride. Yeah, Jay, where's the next ride?
3: He hung up.
0: Ah, dang it.
4: He had to go.

0: out there doing the difficult job of picking up Uber, picking up Lyft.
1: Speaking of smelling crazy.
0: That's right. You're absolutely right. Too much cologne.
2: Yeah.
0: That's an Uber right there. My God. It's better than the alternative, though. It's better than smelling like ancient Rome.
2: Yeah.
0: That's my point.
2: Yeah.
0: Just a little Mulaney call back. He's David Dennis Jr. I'm Randy Scott. You can watch ESPN Radio on ESPN Plus. Just head to the new ESPN app, click on watch, look for ESPN Radio, and enjoy.
1: I've heard tell that you're the Mulaney of
0: ESPN. Yeah. Well, we've both been to the Salt and Pepper Diner there in Chicago. Not a big deal. Should the Cavs go big game hunting to try to fix what ails them? We'll dive into that next. It's ESPN Radio and the ESPN app.
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6: 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Holiday weekend's over, now the rain stops here in the Northeast. He's David Dennis Jr., I'm Randy Scott. However you found us, we are glad that you did. 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
7: Sure is, Randy. Houston Astros offense backed a dominant pitching effort as the team finished a 9-0 win over Texas with a combined no-hitter. Starter worked six hitless innings despite early control trouble. Reliever handled the seventh. A rookie making his major league debut closed it out with two perfect innings to seal this club's 17th regular season no-hitter. How do we feel about team no-hitters as opposed to just one guy doing it?
6: They're not the same.
7: I agree.
6: No, it's a Hydrox to Oreos. It's cheese nips to Cheez-Its. Like, it's less
8: Hydrox?
6: Than. Hydrox is like a... You never had Hydrox?
8: No.
6: We had Hydrox on base at the Navy Exchange and stuff.
8: Okay.
6: Like, you could get Oreos, but, like, you had to have money to get Oreos. Okay. Like, Hydrox was a little bit... I don't even know if they still make them.
7: It sounds like a legal, illicit drug.
8: Yeah, it sounds like, hey, this player X got suspended for 25 games being on Hydrox.
6: H-Y-D-R-O-X. What's the Great America version of Mountain Dew? It's like Mountain Spring?
8: Yeah, I got you. Yeah.
6: Right? It's okay. Like that. It's like, okay. It's the same, right. But it's not the same.
8: Okay.
6: So it's a no-hitter. Yeah, okay.
8: Are team no-hitters more or less humbling / embarrassing than a one-pitcher no-hitter? I feel like they're worse.
6: To the team that gets no hit.
8: The team that gets no hit. I feel like it's more demoralizing when a whole team does it.
6: It's more demoralizing. Yeah, because it shows, man, you really can't
8: hit anybody.
6: It's not that this guy's throwing gas and this guy's throwing. Yeah. Okay. I never thought of it that way.
8: Yeah.
6: Man, I had that highlight today on SportsCenter too. I would have posed that question to Gary.
8: Give me a call next time before the show.
6: Okay, cool.
8: And I'll give you some pointers on how to
6: do this. Yeah, before the show, I'll call you at 5.
8: I'll call
6: you at 3 on the drive down.
8: I take notes on your shows, just kind of give some feedback. I've just been waiting for you to give me a call. Let me know what you think.
6: Okay, thank you. Devin?
7: Philadelphia Phillies star Bryce Harper went viral for his toothbrushing routine shared in a recent TikTok morning video. Instead of squeezing toothpaste onto his toothbrush, Harper put the toothpaste tube directly into his mouth, squeezed a dollop straight onto his tongue, then wet his toothbrush and brushed his teeth normally. Randy, you do this.

0: right?
1: No. I think Bryce Harper's on a watch list now.
0: Yeah. Yeah.
1: Like, okay, first of all, okay. I share toothpaste tubes with my kids. Uh-huh. I don't have, like, he's married, Bryce right. is. So does his wife have her own tube and they both do this? Or is she putting toothpaste from a tube that he's put his mouth on
0: yeah.
1: and putting that on her toothbrush?
0: Yeah.
1: And should it matter if they're married? I don't, like, I'm thinking of all this other
0: You share toothpaste stuff. With your kids?
1: I share a tube with the kids. Like, we all use the same tube.
2: Oh, get those kids away from my toothpaste.
1: No. Really?
0: No.
1: You got your own toothpaste.
2: No, the kids can't touch it.
1: Don't
2: come nowhere near.
1: Really?
2: Because they do, you know, they put the two. Absolutely.
1: I mean, it's just with my little guy. Okay. Yeah, my youngest and I are downstairs. The other two are upstairs. Okay. All
2: yeah,
1: right.
2: Yeah. No.
1: Interesting.
2: No.
1: But also, let's go back to the main thing. I mean,
2: putting the toothpaste
1: in your own mouth. And then going brush it. That's so different.
2: That's like at the end of Get Out when she was putting the Fruit Loops in the milk and eating it that way. That's kind of what he's doing.
1: It's a way to get to the same result, but it's the
2: most serial killery way to do it.
1: Thank you.
2: Also, Devin, did you write that copy?
0: No.
2: Okay, because it was very like
1: who wrote it?
2: Detailed. It was like a romance novel.
1: No.
2: Can you want to read it again?
1: Who wrote it?
0: You want me to read it again?
1: Yeah, I don't know. Where do we stand on the word?
0: I didn't write it. It came from an article.
1: Well, you said dollop.
2: Yeah, it was very, very detailed.
1: It came from an article.
2: Yeah, it seems like it may have, I don't know.
1: Whoever wrote it uses dollop pretty easily, and you read it pretty easily.
2: You read it just
0: you don't like the word dollop?
1: Dollop, I think, is more of a food thing, is it not?
2: Well, do like the last like 10 words. Just go towards the tail end of that. Just read the tail end of that again.
0: Squeeze the dollop straight onto his tongue, then wet his toothbrush and brush his teeth normally.
1: Now say it slower.
0: Do we have
1: a music bed for this?
2: I don't know. I think dollop, wet, and tongue in like a 3 second span. I think that's what it is.
0: It's accurately describing what happened.
1: Sure, it is.
2: It is.
1: Accurately, passionately describing.
0: I think Bubba's working on a music bed.
1: That's good.
2: There you go.
0: Let's go back to it and then we'll come back to it. That sounds good. We're trying to find music.
3: It's tough to think of.
0: Hopefully the hard out doesn't hit before. The Lakers made their first big offseason front office move by hiring Rohan Ramadas as an assistant general manager under Rob Pelinka. Ramadas comes from New Orleans and is expected to focus on strategy, salary cap management, analytics, and data, part of the team's plan to add two assistant GMs with separate responsibilities. What do you guys think? This is going to solve all the Lakers' issues, huh?
1: No, it's not. I like the idea of having specialized GMs. Because I really do think, just like with any coach, like you can get an offensive-minded coach, you can get a player's coach, you can get a defensive-minded coach. I think the same can be said for the front office. Like, hey, I'm really great at salary cap.
2: Yeah.
1: Oh, I'm really great at scouting. Oh, cool. I'm really great at making sure that people don't hate us. Like, I like the idea of having a specialized GM. That, to me, I don't know if it's like too innovative. It seems so for me.
0: I forgot to mention that he's a rocket scientist as well. So does that change anything?
1: What?
0: Yeah, does that change anything for you?
2: Analytically, he should be winning all the trades.
1: Wouldn't the Pelicans be better if he was a genius, though? Or
0: great counter.
1: Well, no, like, you know, I always kind of like shake my head or wonder, scratch my head at the idea of like, hey, we're going to pull from a losing team.
2: Yeah.
1: And that's going to help us.
2: My hope is that he was not his level of involvement in the trade that landed potentially the number one pick to the Atlanta Hawks for Derek Queen. That terrible trade.
1: Derek Queen, hope
2: he had nothing to do with that.
1: He's a bucket, though.
2: He is, but the Hawks could have had the number one pick.
1: That's okay. So DeMonza could also.
2: Yeah.
1: That's fair.
2: You could have been. They were close. I mean, the Hawks got eight. But yeah, I like Derek Queen.
1: Yeah.
2: I wish there were more highlights so I could call him the Big Blizzard, which I've been trying to get off
1: DQ.
2: I've been trying to get that off the ground. Had anybody ever say David?
1: That's a great one.
2: He's never come around. But I want to call him the Big Blizzard.
1: All right,
2: cool than a polar bear's toenails. Derek Queen.
1: Devin, what else you got?
0: So reluctantly, I'm going to read the Bryce Harper thing again.
1: Bob's Why? Do we have different music?
0: Well, Bob's got a bet. For when we get to that part, he's going to fade it up.
2: Okay, go ahead.
0: Philadelphia Phillies star Bryce Harper went viral for his highly unusual toothbrushing routine shared in a recent TikTok morning video. Instead of squeezing toothpaste onto his toothbrush, Harper put the toothpaste tube directly into his mouth, squeezed a dollop straight onto his tongue, then wet his toothbrush and brush his teeth normally.
2: Yeah.
1: It's pretty good.
2: Yeah.
0: right?
1: I would have slowed it down. But this is 70s. This is a vibe.
2: Yeah, it's a good.
1: This is a vibe. This is a like what seems to be wrong with a copier vibe.
2: Yeah. You
1: know? Like that's kind of like where Bubba's at right now.
2: Yeah, he's going to a different place.
1: Yeah. And that was passionately written.
2: Yeah, it was passionately written.
1: That copy that Devin says he definitely didn't
2: write. And the reading met the moment, I would say.
1: I would say so as well.
0: Yeah. I should have read it slow. I should have slowed it down.
1: I think you did a good job. You didn't need to make it like the

0: Quiet Storm.
1: Yeah, you did a great job. It's hard to dial up
2: Wet and Tongue.
0: The Quiet Storm.
2: There you go.
0: Bryce Harper.
2: We need Lamont to come back.
1: Yes, we got to keep it for Lamont. When Lamont comes, we're going to read it for
0: Lamont. can you repeat after us? All right, he is David Dennis Jr. live in person. I'm Randy Scott. We're going to run it back later in the week.
1: Yeah.
0: I think just remotely. The Rich Eisen Show is next. 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
9: I'm Kate Burdett on the Ohio News Network. In central Ohio, some roads are impassable due to heavy flooding. Kristen McFarland of ONN affiliate WBNS-TV has more from Marion County with resident Bob Landon.
10: Police and Pleasant Township Fire Department crews are looking for a car in the water, and that water has stayed very high. We also actually had the opportunity to speak with a neighbor who lives about three houses down from where that water has stopped.
11: Right now it's at 12.5. Supposed to crest this morning. Hopefully we don't get any more heavy rain today.
10: Officials are urging, and they have before, especially during these high flood waters, do not drive. Turn around if you can.
9: In Northwest Ohio, an altercation left one man hospitalized with a gunshot wound. Jeff Smith of ONN affiliate WTOL-TV in Toledo has the story.
12: Court records indicate police arrested 23-year-old Isaiah Davidson and charged him with felonious assault. Investigators say witnesses reported a physical altercation involving push.
13: Your Skynet forecast for this afternoon, it should be beautiful with partly sunny skies, a high of 81 degrees and calm winds. Tonight, cloud cover moves in with a low 63. For Wednesday, a slight chance of showers before noon. It'll be cloudy, but gradually becoming mostly sunny with a high 79. For Thursday, sunny and 74. For Skynet Weather, I'm Kara Stallings on ESPN Radio 1430 AM and 105.7 FM.
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4: So, senior NBA writer for The Ringer, Howard Beck, basketball Hall of Famer, Shaquille O'Neal, and now, sitting in for Rich, it's Susie Schuster.
6: Well, hello, everybody. Happy to be with you. Susie Schuster in for Rich Eisen, who's currently 60,000 feet over somewhere on his way to New York. He's presenting at the Emmys tonight in New York. So time to hold our breath, guys, as I sit here and agonize over the best sports host category, if you know what I'm talking about. You know what I'm talking about, TJ Jefferson. Good morning, sir. The candle is lit. Good to see you.
7: Candle's barely lit, you know, because there's three wicks here and only one's working. So we got to work on this.
6: You got to do something.
8: Are we out? Can we get a new one? What are we doing over there?
7: You messed up how I was going to start the show, though. I was going to start off by going, what's up? What's up? What's up?
6: Good morning. Good afternoon.
8: That means.
6: Did I throw you by going to you before Chris Brockman? Is that what happened?
7: Yeah, a little bit. I wasn't used to it.
6: I was going to go counterclockwise today. Oh. I was going to change things up, see if you're paying attention.
7: Yeah, that was just a big what's up, what's up, what's up.
6: What's up, what's up, what's up.
7: If you know, you know.
9: You threw me off, Susan.
6: Mikey, I try to keep you on your toes here, okay?
9: I was ready for a Brockman, me, TJ. TJ wasn't ready. I think you basically did throw TJ off.
7: Yeah, because... Yeah. Normally, everyone goes that way. You
6: know? Guys, I'm like that. I try to keep it fresh here.
7: I'm here. No,
6: okay?
7: I'm like
6: to keep it fresh. Christopher, how are you this morning?
10: Hey, I'm wonderful.
6: How's your mom?
10: 60,000 feet, that's high. I don't think he's that high, right?
6: I mean, it depends on...
10: That's, you know. Well, he's probably still high based on his performance yesterday at the barbecue. But, hey, great to see you. Great to be here. What's happening?
6: I thought that was your segue. But he's still high off of the...
10: Oh, I did.
6: Knicks win.
10: Oh, yeah, that's too bad.
6: I mean, you guys, that game yesterday, let's just have a quick conversation about this. 130-93. A lot of time. I mean,
10: hey, Cleveland was up 8-2, guys. It was 8-2.
6: Analytically.
10: And the Cavs looked great.
6: Analytically, they did great.
10: Analytically, they were balling. Game 5, analytically.
6: By the way, yeah.
10: Coming up on Thursday.
6: You're going to come over and watch that game. Yeah, analytically, it's happening on Thursday.
10: Coming over to watch the analytic game 5 on Thursday. Look, I said it here last week. You guys called me crazy. It was over after game one. The series was over after game one, after Cleveland blew the 22-point lead with 7 and change to go. It was done. Absolute toast. This series went exactly how we all thought. Knicks in 4, and now they're going to the finals, and now they have eight days off, TJ, before game one on June 3rd. And they're just going to sit back like Red Auerbach in the... In the lounge chair with a cigar, and
6: they're gonna sit back.
10: They're gonna relax, but they're already healthy.
6: They're gonna get there's always time for an ice bath.
10: I guess. In the way, I guess. But when you're hot like these Knicks have been in the last 11 games, a historic run to the NBA Finals, a point margin we've never seen in the history of basketball. They've won 11 straight games. I don't know if you want 8 days off. You want to keep the good times rolling here.
6: Yeah.
10: But, you know, we got at least 2 more games in the West. We got Spurs and Thunder tonight. That is going to be epic. I imagine this series has been fantastic. But this is all about.

0: New York right now. A very likable group, TJ. Mm-hmm. Happy for them. Happy for their fans. They've got a really well-known and passionate fan base. And, you know, they're...
1: Are you really happy for their fan base?
0: No, I hate all of them. But, like, I am happy for them because everyone should get to experience the joy of their favorite team winning a championship, regardless of my personal feelings for them. It is the coolest thing as a sports fan that you can experience. And, you know... Hopefully they get to do that, and I'm going to go vomit now.
1: Yeah. And, well, I mean, Rocket Arena really did sound like New York City last night. It was exciting for them to watch. And the way those fans travel, because we know that those New York fans travel.
0: Air Chalamet, baby.
1: Yeah. I mean, I think my son was paying attention, of course, because, Jenner was there. Who are you kidding? We know who makes the money.
0: But it's been a wild ride, TJ. We've never seen anything like this. I mean, what was your reaction to watching these games?
2: Well, like you said, I always say this, and Rich kind of rolls his eyes. I'm like, sometimes a story's already been written, and we're just reading it. The Knicks are winning the Larry O'B this year, man. There's not a doubt in my mind. I'm just going to call it. I'm putting it out there. And what you said, Chris, right? They've got this time off. But what else the Knicks have going for them, Zeus?
3: I don't love the time off.
2: Is health.
1: Mm-hmm.
2: They're healthy. No matter.
1: No hamstrings.
2: The Spurs... And the Thunder are going to beat the crap out of each other for the next week or so, right? Fox's ankle won't get better. Jalen Williams' hammy won't get better. All the little injuries that they have are not going to get better. The Knicks are healthy, and they're sitting there chilling. I don't know, man. I feel like this is the Knicks year. Well, and I've got a lot of friends from I love New York. It's my favorite city. A lot of my friends are Knicks fans. I'm happy for them.
1: It was another reason, TJ, that I went to the bat phone to call up Dr. Shaquille O'Neal, because he knows about sweeps and he knows about sitting there waiting as he sat and waited in 2001 with a series of sweeps before they went on to the game.
0: Yeah, they went 15-1 in that playoffs, right?
1: Yes.
2: One game one.
0: That was their only loss of the playoffs.
1: Yeah, I was there.
0: Yeah.
2: And the Iverson step over game.
1: It was back in the day where you have to go find it. Like, everybody wants you to do a stand up holding a broom. You know what I mean? Like, it's like all the local people.
0: Right.
1: Well, guys, the Lakers got out their brooms last night, sweeping their way. I mean, like all that, like all the shtick that goes with, like, you know, that kind of coverage.
0: Sure, sure.
1: It's great. Can't wait to see all the brooms in New York.
0: Local
1: but
0: news,
1: yeah,
0: baby.
1: I mean, let me tell you something. Phil Jackson got into his Jedi mind tricks, trying to keep the guys entertained and focused while they had days off. And that's exactly what Mike Brown's going to have to do. But I think you're right. I think that you can say, and it is true, like, you really want to have the competition, but I'm going to tell you right now, I'd rather have a healthy team than a short amount of time, no matter what.
0: Yeah, 4 days off, though. Eight's a lot.
2: It's a lot. But
0: eight's a lot. I would almost schedule some scrimmages against
1: the
0: boys at Rucker Park.
1: Yeah.
0: Bring in the Globetrotters. Is there a select team you could? I mean, I can round up some of my boys. We can go play.
2: I'm sure St. John's.
1: That'd be great.
0: You know what I mean?
1: Jalen Brunson would really love to, you know.
0: They need to get some run. You need
1: hang
0: to
1: hang out with a bunch of, like, you know, 5'10" guys.
0: I mean, I was watching Coop play with his boys. They could hoop a little bit. I don't know. I feel like eight's a long day, a long rest, but we'll see how the rest of the West shakes out. Maybe.
1: Chris, I've got 2 weeks off for my undefeated team in Goldie's League. I mean, what am I supposed to do?
0: What are you going
1: to
0: do? You got to keep the girls
1: stressing
0: out. You got to keep the fires
1: burning.
0: I'm taking
1: them to the gym. I'm taking them to UCLA. Corey Close is going to let us do a scrimmage over there.
0: There you go.
1: Against the Bruins.
0: See, that's what I mean. That's what Mike Brown should be doing.
1: Like your friends.
0: Find some AAU teams. Yeah. You know?
2: Remember that they had 9 days off after they swept the Sixers and they
0: it didn't matter.
2: Swept the Cavs. So
0: they've got their asses kicked in game one until the last 7 minutes.
2: Yeah.
0: So the rust was real.
2: Yeah.
0: Until Brunson just took over.
2: For about 36 minutes.
0: I guess.
1: Let's talk about Brunson. Let's talk about him being what is he, the third highest paid player on this team? And his unselfish play and what he represents and him just He's exactly representative of who this team is. I would say your friend Kat, too, by the way. You might want to send him a gift for making it.
0: You should send Kat a gift.
1: You should send him a gift.
2: I don't know how to get in touch with Kat.
1: Okay. I'll hook you up.
0: We know.
2: Kat was all piling on me, but when the Cowboys beat the Eagles, I couldn't get in touch with Kat. So
1: would you like me to help you out, TJ?
2: Yeah, I don't want to mess with him, man. I'm going to leave his mind right. He's got big
0: things. Now you sound like Rich. That's preposterous.
1: By the way, you're not wrong. Because I'm always.
2: Oh, I don't want to bother Dusty May. He's going on every other show except ours. I don't want to bother him.
1: Should I see if I can have Dusty May call in tomorrow? He'd be so mad.
0: I mean, we talked. Yeah, we talked.
1: Kind of funny.
0: We talked to him after the Natty, but my point.

0: is that while they were on their run, can't come on the show. I don't want to bother him.
1: Really? I think he can take 10 minutes to talk to us.
2: I'm always happy to bother people. And I think
1: Kat can take 10 minutes to answer whatever you want to send him.
3: That's what I'm saying. Kat's got a day off tomorrow.
1: Yeah, I mean.
3: Why can't he zoom in?
1: That's what I'm saying.
2: Okay, let me get on it.
1: Let's go.
2: Let me make it happen.
1: Let's go.
2: Just to annoy you guys. Just to see. Now it's like a flex thing.
1: And Richard was so jealous.
3: Why would that annoy us?
2: You'd be happy.
3: Might annoy the other person that sits in that chair.
1: Yeah. He'd be very annoyed.
2: And?
1: That's a shame.
2: And? Has he told you this, that the last time the Knicks won, it was his 30th birthday?
3: Yeah, he made a video yesterday.
2: Did he?
3: Yeah.
1: Last time they went to the finals.
3: Last time they won, he was four.
2: Pardon me. Yeah. He had a party in downtown Manhattan at a place called Denial.
1: Good sign.
2: A lot of ESPN people coming in.
1: Good omen.
3: Denial was a river in Egypt.
2: It was. Yeah. I'm just saying.
1: Still in Egypt. River in
2: it was a big day for him. It let him forget about how... average the Yankees are for right now. So it was a nice way for him to concentrate on the positive. And yeah, I mean, we got a big game coming up. Do you really think it's going to be the Spurs and not OKC? I'm curious about what your prognostication is.
1: Is that a question?
2: Yeah.
1: For now, I thought you were teasing.
3: I don't know.
1: I prefer the way San Antonio plays basketball as opposed to the other team that they're playing. And I'm rooting for them.
2: Yeah. I think that I'm feeling the magic of Pop. I'm channeling that right now.
1: Okay.
2: So I'm just saying that I just feel like that succession way that he shows up at the airport, he has all season long, the way he showed up in the locker room, De'Aaron Fox talking about how he rallied the troops, what have you. I don't know, TJ. I like what I'm seeing there. I like the fact that they're figuring out how to stop. You can't stop Shea. You can only hope to contain the flop.
3: I'm pretty easy on this, right? Like, while Brockman all year and many of the NBA fans were complaining about the flopping, and I air quote flop, because not all of it's flopping, a lot of it is. I'm starting to turn now. I'm starting to turn because I'm seeing people constantly hit the ground. I posted a video on my Instagram, Brockman, the other day of Allen Iverson highlights. 5'11", let's be honest, 5'11", a yard and a half.
1: Nobody got beat up more.
3: No one got beat up more than Allen Iverson. And yet there was a 2-minute video of him driving him driving to the rack. Not one time did Allen Iverson hit the ground. Not one time in this 2-minute video. They had countless clips of him going to the basket, getting hit. Like, so constant falling. Yeah, I'm starting to now get on the side of everyone who's a little upset by this. This is kind of insane.
2: Well, it's a little bit like Caitlin Clark, I have to say. Like, after a while, you're like, okay, stop complaining and just play. It gets a little tiring. You know, I'm a huge Caitlin Clark fan. But after a while, it's like, you know what? Stop going to the ref every time. Stop going. And I think Shea's in the same boat. Where it's like, you know what? It's kind of like, okay, we see.
3: Bro, yeah. Like, and there are. I zoomed in a lot. There were times where the defenders don't give him room to come down. But a lot of.
1: I saw a cut up yesterday, too, of his first couple years with the Clippers.
3: Never fell. But he never had this many shots. He wasn't the man.
1: But he was driving to the rack, taking step backs, all this stuff. Yeah. Never went to the ground once. And someone was like, who taught him to play like this? Yeah.
2: And by the way, if somebody taught him to play this way, regardless whether they taught him or not, if it works, you keep doing it, right?
1: Well,
2: he's won back-to-back MVPs. Right?
1: He's averaging 30 points a game. And, you know, they're still the favorites to win another championship.
2: And he's spaghetti in space. I mean, the body, it's so, you know, it's so funny how you teach these kids to hold your shot. He just seems to expand in the air, right? I mean...
1: Yeah, I mean, was it the Onion post over the weekend of like trying to draw a foul while shooting a free throw, and it's him like flopping on the free throw line?
2: Yeah,
1: it's tough. It's tough. I'm rooting for the Spurs, but I mean, who knows?
2: I think if you ask Shaq, Shaq's rooting for the food. Who are you
1: kidding?
2: Is
1: this going seven?
2: Yeah.
1: Or do we think it's going seven? I mean, OKC does have the two home games. That's a huge advantage, obviously.
3: Definitely. I'm hoping it goes seven just for more basketball.
1: Right.
2: We're seeing incredible basketball. I mean, last night was okay, a blow up, but over there we're seeing incredible basketball, and it's fun. And it's fun that everyone's watching this, and it's fun to watch Wemby, and it's fun to watch Wemby like parachute out a ball from half court at a buzzer. I will ask Shaquille O'Neal today what he would do with Wemby.
3: Oh, he would eat him alive. I mean, this is Shaq Diesel we're talking
2: about. It is, but at the same time, when you have a player like him and you're coming out to guard him, because

0: You got to come out so far out. What do you do? And who's coming around the other side?
1: Yeah, that would have been Hoe Grant's job. They would have probably put him out there to go check.
0: Oh, that's nice.
1: But what, like, nobody, how, especially that, Chris, that 99 to like 0203 Shaq. Boy, you can't do anything with that, man.
2: No, you couldn't. Nobody could stop that guy in the history of the sport. MDE, most dominant ever. Yeah, he would destroy Wemby down low. But then, you know, I don't know if Shaq's playing D on Wemby.
1: No, that's
2: 30 feet from the basket.
0: That's what I'm saying. But that's my point exactly.
2: That half court
0: shot. You will ask him, what do you do with
2: him? Halftime was so sick.
1: Yeah.
2: Like, you could see Wemby eyeing that the whole time. He's like, give me the ball. I'm going to take two dribbles, and I'm going to shoot it from half court, and I'm going to make it.
1: Whack.
2: Bam. And it was like, oh, God, that was awesome.
1: Yeah, that was pretty dope.
2: I love Wemby. Wemby is amazing. We need Wemby in Madison Square Garden doing the finals things. I saw him play at MSG at Christmas 2 years ago, and he nearly threw up a 50-piece. It was unbelievable, and I cannot wait to see him. He's already established himself. I think he's the best player in the league already, and I think if he may, you know, get the finals, the national, big picture, all the casuals are going to be watching, not just the diehards like us. I think everyone's going to see how special this guy is, and he's just going to rocket into a new stratosphere in terms of fame and face of the league, and we need it, TJ. I'm done with the flopping. I'm done with OKC. You guys are toast. Love George Kittle. Don't need to see you courtside. Let's go.
1: I'm not going to say the Thunder are toast, and I'm not going to say...
2: I'm not saying that they're toast, but, like, let's go. San Antonio, new blood.
1: But the Thunder are new blood.
2: Yeah, but I'm already sick of them, and so is everyone else.
1: Look, the Thunder...
2: Mad Dog will echo exactly what I'm saying.
0: Mad Dog always says it like it is, and that's why I called him to come on.
2: Let's do it.
0: So let's take a break. When we come back, Christopher Mad Dog Russo will join us. Don't go anywhere. We've got win-loss all day, guys. I'm sitting in the chair. You know I'm going to take every single one of your calls.
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8: I'm Kate Burdett on the Ohio News Network. In central Ohio, some roads are impassable due to heavy flooding. Kristen McFarland of ONN affiliate WBNS-TV has more from Marion County with resident Bob Landon.
9: Police and Pleasant Township Fire Department crews are looking for a car in the water, and that water has stayed very high. We also actually had the opportunity to speak with a neighbor who lives about three houses down from where that water has stopped.
10: Right now it's at 12.5. Supposed to crest this morning. Hopefully we don't get any more heavy rain today.
9: Officials are urging, and they have before, especially during these high flood waters, do not drive. Turn around if you can.
8: In Northwest Ohio, an altercation left one man hospitalized with a gunshot wound. Jeff Smith of ONN affiliate WTOL-TV in Toledo has the story.
11: Court records indicate police arrested 23-year-old Isaiah Davidson and charged him with felonious assault. Investigators say witnesses reported a physical altercation involving pushing, shoving, and grabbing between Davidson and another person. Police say Davidson began walking away before the other individual grabbed him, and investigators investigators say Davidson then fired one shot into the victim's

0: Abdomen. Officials have not yet released the victim's condition. Davidson is scheduled to appear in court.
1: And top U.S. health researchers are now barred from speaking with the World Health Organization. The communication block follows the U.S. withdrawal from the agency in January. I'm Kate Burdett on the Ohio News Network.
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8: Your Skynet forecast for this afternoon, it should be beautiful with partly sunny skies, a high of 81 degrees and calm winds. Tonight, cloud cover moves in with a low 63. For Wednesday, a slight chance of showers before noon. It'll be cloudy but gradually becoming mostly sunny with a high 79. For Thursday, sunny and 74. For Skynet weather, I'm Kara Stallings on ESPN Radio 1430 AM and 105.7 FM.
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11: Back here on the Rich Eisen Show, I'm Susie Schuster in for Rich Eisen. I'm happy to be with you guys. And my first thought was, can I call Christopher Russo and ask him to come on, please, to spend some time with us talking about this Knicks victory? And Chris, you always answer the phone for me. I so appreciate it. I don't take it for granted. Are you as excited about this Knicks win as my husband, Rich, is?
12: I saw the video there with Richard. I am not a Knicks fan. I was rooting for the Lakers in the early 70s when the Knicks, of course, beat them 2 out of 3. So I am not a Knicks fan per se. But I understand the euphoria that a Knicks fan is dealing with right now. I mean, 27 years before they were in the final, killing everybody left and right, down 2-1 to Atlanta. They blew them out 3 straight games. Obviously, Philadelphia making shots. The offense, the Knicks have never at times, have always struggled offensively. Their offense right now looks just, you know, I mean, it's phenomenal with everybody making contributions, including the bench. I was not for firing Thibodeau. Let's give Mike Brown his bouquet. He's done a great job with, you know, moving around this offense and getting contributions from everybody besides Jalen Brunson, who did bail him out after game one. So, I mean, listen, I certainly get the idea that the Knicks fan right now feels on top of the world. Now, I will pour a little cold water on it for a minute. Number one, the Eastern Conference is terrible. Cleveland stinks.

0: In Philadelphia, won their game seven in Boston. No Embiid, 44-45 wins, not a big team. And Atlanta is not a good basketball team. So, and the Celtics were not whole or a year without Tatum. So I will throw a little cold water on it. The West was much better. OKC and San Antonio, big-time teams, both won 60 games. So I will do that, and we shall see how the Knicks handle the next round. But I wouldn't bet against them. They got too much flow right now, too much continuity, and a lot of confidence. Give them credit. They've done a hell of a job.
1: Why do you think it's working right now?
0: Why is it working?
1: Why is it working?
0: It's a good question. I don't know. I mean, you know, they've been together for a couple of years. Owen Obi and Towns and Brunson and Hart and Bridges. So they've been together a little bit. I think that's got a little something to do with it. You know, last year they probably, you know, they got unlucky against Indiana in game one. I think Brown's, you know, offense has had some effect. They got a good draw. You know, Indiana last year was a very good team. These group of teams were not good. They got a good draw. And sometimes God plays in the games. You know, they got a good flow going. Sometimes it's your time for your team. You know, I've seen it in sports with a lot of teams. Start with the Giants when they beat the Phillies in a World Series and beat the Texas in a World Series in 10, won their first championship. I felt all through the playoffs the Giants were going to get lucky and win. 96 Yankees felt that. Sometimes it's maybe just your year. And I think there's a little something to that here with this Knick team. And Brunson, of course, is, you know, he's a great clutch player and big spots. You know, I mean, he's not the greatest Knick of all time. That's ridiculous. Okay. He's not Willis Reed, who won two championships, beat Wes Baylor and Wilt Chamberlain, for crying out loud, made the first two shots in game seven. He's not Clyde, one of the all-time greats who won two titles, too. He's not on that level, and I don't even think he's on the Ewing level.
2: Oh.
0: But, I mean, not right now he's not. How about winning a championship first? You know, Ewing got the two finals. How about winning a championship? Plus, Ewing had to beat Jordan. Had to beat Hakeem Olajuwon. I mean, he had to get through Jordan all the time. One of the great, plus he got burned with a terrible decision with that fight with the Heat. I mean, Ewing was star-crossed as the Knicks. He got really unlucky in his whole career. So, I mean, I can understand a Knick fan putting him ahead of Ewing. I think that is the dividing line right now. But he's not Willis and he's not Clyde. That's not fair. Those two guys won two championships. Willis also won an MVP. And let's not forget that Willis won the first championship with Clyde in Knick history. Plus, they beat West, Baylor, and Wilt. Three Hall of Famers, three arguably top 10, top 15 players in the history of the NBA in a seventh game. So we got to take it easy a little bit on that.
2: Yeah, okay, Dog. I'm glad you hit on all that because I did want to ask you about the Brunson all-time rank talk that's been kind of taking over, you know, everyone's thoughts and then all the shows right now. So you top five, where does the championship put him?
0: I would put him, I mean, let's say wins a championship. How about if I grant you ahead of Ewing, doesn't win a championship. How about if I put him fourth behind Ewing? I mean, Ewing played for the Knicks for 15 years.
2: Yeah.
0: Ewing is a top 50 player in the history of the NBA. Brunson is not a top 50 player in the history of the NBA. So you got to put all that into the equation. And again, Ewing had to beat Jordan. I mean, now, geez, Jordan beat Ewing a ton of times. Mm-hmm. And then Olajuwon, one of the great players in did the Atlanta Hawks have Olajuwon on the team? I must have missed it. How about Cleveland? You think Jordan's a little better than Donovan Mitchell? I'm not to mention Pippen. I must have missed it. So let's put a little break on all that. But again, if they do beat Wembanyama, and I still think it's going to be Oklahoma City, if they do beat SGA or if they beat the Spurs and they're not going to have home court, and then I think we can have another discussion. Right now I put them, and I have trouble putting them over to Buescher, but right now I'll put them fourth to make the Knick fan happy. Fourth.
1: I mean, I was still going to go Knicks, but now I want to hear about why you think it's OKC.
0: I think OKC, I think they're going to beat the Spurs. I think OKC, you know, they got to get their two players back. They got two injuries right now, Mitchell and Williams, and they both need them back. But OKC's got two centers, Holmgren and Hartenstein, who will make it difficult for Towns and Robinson. SGA will be the best player on the court. They got home field, home court. They got experience. They won a championship, and they won it in game seven, and they got a better bench than the Knicks do. So because of those

0: reasons, I would pick OKC. If I was a Knicks fan, I would root for the Spurs to get through this series, and they could. I don't think they will, but they could. I would root for the Spurs only because of youth. The Knicks played well against San Antonio in a regular year. They won 2 out of 3. So I would root for the Spurs, but I do think Knicks Thunder, I think you got to give an edge to the Thunder in the final. I really do. Plus, the conference is much better. Guys,
1: agree.
0: The Atlanta Hawks stink, okay? The Cleveland Cavaliers stink. They're not a big-time team. All right, Jared Allen is not a big player. Mobley's pretty good. Harden never wins. And Mitchell's very good. That's it. That's their team. And Atkinson wasn't exactly Red Auerbach in this series. Let's be also fair there. And the Knicks also always beat Philly. And Embiid didn't play in a couple of games. And the Sixers, they're not a great team. They won 44, 45 games. So let's put a little break on the idea that the Knicks got through, you know, essentially, you know, they didn't beat the 86 Celtics to get to the final. Let's keep that in mind.
1: Wait, Doug, can we stay on Cleveland? Where does that analytics quote from Atkinson rank on the dumbest things you've ever heard?
0: He's down 3-0 when he gives me the analytics quote. Come on, Kenny. Who, by the way, who I love because I loved him with the Brooklyn Nets. I thought he got fired unceremoniously. And then, of course, he did a terrible job in game one. When you have a 22-point lead with 7:52 to go, it is your job as a coach to figure out how to steer that plane into landing. Okay, that's your job. You got a 22-point lead, call the right timeout, get the ball out of Brunson's hands, get the ball into Mitchell. I mean, figure out how to get a basket or two or a stop or two. I don't need to hear about analytics or about fluidity or about Steve Kerr and all that nonsense. You got 7:52 left in the game. You got a 22-point lead. Knicks are flat as a pancake, haven't played well. Win the game. That's the coach's job in that spot. He didn't do that. So that on top of the game three with the data, and there's your answer. A rough series for Kenny Atkinson. Let's put it that way. Rough series.
2: I don't know how you come back from it. I honestly don't understand. When you say how do you keep your job?
0: Well, he's going to keep his job. They won. He's done a good, you know, they've won. They got to a conference final. Last year they won 60-something games. They're not a great team. I mean,
2: Chris, Mobley, this guy's going to be a punchline for the rest of his career.
0: They were not, for the data or the game one?
2: Oftentimes you can be coach of the year and then you can have a gaffe like this. And it's not the first time a coach of the year will lose his job the year after.
0: I agree.
2: Lose it the next year.
0: I agree. I mean, I wouldn't rule it out, but they did win a game 7 in Detroit. They did get to a conference final. Last year they lost in the second round. He comes from the curve field. I think they will keep him. But he didn't do himself any favors. He had a rough series. Now, again, they were not beating the Knicks. I thought the Knicks would win in 5 before the series started. Vegas had the Knicks as minus 260-something, made him a huge favorite. Cleveland's not as good as the Knicks. So it's not like they were a huge team. They didn't have home court. This is not an upset. I mean, the Knicks are better than the Cavs. So you got to remember that. That's the first definition for me. Mosley blew a 24-point lead in the third quarter in game 6 at home against Detroit. That's fireable. This is a little different. So I don't think that they will get rid of him. I don't know, Dan Gilbert, who knows? I'm not swearing on his job security. I don't think I would fire him, but that was perplexing what happened here the last week for him.
2: We haven't even mentioned the fact that Harden said that he still thinks that they were the better team.
0: What a stupid comment. Well, Harden's a bum. Let's call it like we see it. If anybody wants Harden on their team in a big spot, you need your life, he cheats every game, whether it's game 7 or a game in Sacramento in game 36 in January. He cheats every game as the same. He's so careless with the basketball. The fact that Jeff Van Gundy told me about 7 years ago that he thought that Harden was better than Jerry West. Are you kidding me? I mean,
2: That's insulting.
0: I love Jeff, but that was a bad one. Harden is just, he's not a championship player. As simple as that. And what the Cavs do with him would be interesting is they got a handshake agreement that they sign him for next year. But you're not winning with James Harden as your point guard. It's as simple as that.
2: Handshake for like $43 million, though, I think. Isn't it something crazy?
1: He has a player option. I assume he'll opt in because it's $40-something million.
2: $43 million.
0: He would not be on my team.

0: do not know what they do. They don't have enough pieces to get Giannis. I think the team that can get Giannis is Oklahoma City. And Stephen A. made that point. I think he's right. They got a lot of guys. They got two picks in the draft, 12 and 17. They could trade Holmgren. They got guys they could trade. They could trade guys off that bench. That is the team that I could see trading for Giannis. I don't think Cleveland's got the wherewithal to do that. And if I'm LeBron, I'm not going to Cleveland anyway. So, but if your question is what happens to Cleveland, I don't have the answer for you. I really don't. Tough spot they're in.
1: I just think LeBron stays right where he is in his beautiful home here with all of his stuff. His kids are in the schools that they want to be in. His wife is happy.
0: He's playing with his kid. I mean, he still runs the team. I would be shocked. LeBron likes to be the center of attention. So this is going to be, what he does or what he doesn't do. He loves that. He loves that notoriety. But I think at the end of the day, he'll be with the Lakers. I'm with you 100%.
1: I was reading that article the other day about how the Lakers hired a guy from, who's got Pelicans. He's a real rocket scientist. And I'm like, oh, great. Let's get somebody with more AI in to work on a game that really should go by feel. What was your reaction to that?
0: Yeah, it's stupid. I think Atkinson showed you there, too. Too many, and it just isn't in basketball. Baseball deals with this nonsense, too. This idea that, computers, data, 24-year-old kids, graduated from Harvard, riding a Schwinn bike to the office, in a sweatshirt, just with their hair wet after washing their hair, thinking they know more about sports than scouts or media people who've been following for 50, 60 years. Guys, you're crazy. Watch with your eyes. That will tell you who's a great player, who isn't a great player, what team needs, what a team doesn't need. Watch the games. I don't need to have a computer or data or any of that nonsense to tell me who's a good player and who isn't a good player. So, and I do think that, this era of front office analytics in all sports has really caused major, major problems. And I think it's bad for the game. And I think there's no guarantee you're going to win just because. How about Larry Bird? You think Larry Bird, how did the data look for him? Too slow, can't play defense, da-da-da-da-da-da. How about Bird in a big spot? You want him playing for you in a big game? I do. And how about you? How about Magic? Can't shoot, doesn't make threes, slow, blah, blah, blah. How'd that work out? Magic Johnson. So I don't pay attention to that nonsense. I never have. I never will. Obviously, Cleveland does because you heard that from Atkinson after game three. So Cleveland does.
1: Yeah. Do you want to come over and watch game five with us? We're going to all get together and watch game five because analytically, it's going to be a great game.
0: Yeah, good game tonight. I think it's a 7-game series anyway. I think even if OKC won tonight, they'd win game six, and I wouldn't rule out OKC to win a road game in game six if they had to. I think we'll be sitting there fourth quarter, 10:15 Saturday night, 84-82 Thunder, and see if they get through the game. I still think they'll win this series. I like to see the two guys play, but I think they still will win the series. I'll pick them in. I picked them before the series started in seven. I'll stick with it.
1: All right, then who takes it all then?
0: I think OKC will win the final, will win the whole thing. I think, I thought originally the Knicks would get, would win a game. Now I'm going to give them a lot more respect, and they will be a complete pain in the neck in the final. If Indiana could go to a seventh game, why can't the Knicks? And Haliburton got hurt in game seven. So I would say OKC in seven in the next two rounds.
1: Quick this baseball question for you, by the way. Quick baseball question. What do you make of the celebration in the outfield by the San Francisco Giants?
0: What happened there? I didn't see it.
1: Did you see the three outfielders with the hip thrust dance? Did you miss that one?
0: I did miss it.
1: Let me do you a favor. Yeah. Let me do you a favor. Go like this.
0: Mm. Is that bad, huh?
2: You don't like it?
1: Did you like it? The hip thrust dance?
2: Pretty funny.
1: You thought so?
2: Kind of.
1: I thought it's like
0: when you're 10 games below 500 and you're in a disaster, why don't after you win a game, walk inside, shake hands with the winning pitcher and the manager, and try to win the next game? Why don't you try to do that instead of doing hip thrust when you beat the White Sox? I mean, if that's who it was against.
1: Wasn't it a victory over the Dodgers the first one? Maybe it was the Dodgers. This is what I would say, too. It's like, call me when you have a ring on your hand. Okay? Don't do this against the Dodgers. Act like you've been there before, correct?
0: Absolutely right. And 100%. The Dodgers and the Giants, they have nothing to be ashamed of. They won three championships there, they're 10, 15 years ago, but they've been terrible ever since. They got a manager from the University of Tennessee. Really? They've been a bad team, and they're

0: 10 under 500 going absolutely nowhere. When you win a game, do it quietly. Go into the manager's office. I go into your clubhouse and try to win two in a row. That's what a team like the Giants, Mets, Red Sox, teams that are underachieved, that's what they should do. 100%.
1: You have a good Pop story for us?
0: A what story?
1: Good Greg Popovich story. I'm always curious to hear if people have had interactions with him.
0: Well, I love what he did all those years with what's his last name? Craig, who passed away with the cancer. He went to his funeral.
1: Yeah, with Craig Sager.
0: Craig Sager. When he went to his funeral, too, Craig Sager died of a heroic death in a lot of ways. And, you know, Popovich went to his funeral and everything else. I've always loved Pop. I'll tell you a good Pop story. You know who was, you know, Bennett Salvatore is a good friend of mine.
1: Mm-hmm.
0: Bennett, because he, you know, lives in Stamford, Connecticut, repped forever in the NBA. You know who his favorite coach was to coach? Popovich.
1: Why? Why?
0: Yeah, he thought he was a no-nonsense guy, an Air Force guy. Only gave him grief when he thought he had a good point to make. Loved Popovich. Loved him. So I always thought that was interesting, that we really, because Popovich can come across as, you know, a little gruff, hates the media, not very accommodating. I remember with the 99, when the Knicks got to the final 27 years ago, you know, he was, you know, whatever he was, 48, 49 years of age. You know, Mike and myself, the old Mike and Amando days, we went to every one of those games, including in San Antonio. And, you know me, I always got to ask the questions in a post game. And so he would never remember it. I would always figure out something to ask him. Three games at the Garden, two games at the Hemisphere in San Antonio. It's before the new arena was built. And I was always trying to ask him something to rattle him up, a question after the game. But he's, I'm a big Pop fan. You know, the five championships, excellent, excellent coach. Now, listen, he had Robinson, then he had obviously Duncan. Mm-hmm. It helps to have the players, but a great coach. And he also beat Phil Jackson when Jackson used to get on him. You know, Jackson used to pick on Popovich because that championship they won in 99 was in a short season. He played 48 games that year, and that was his first title. And he used to kill him. Jackson used to try to tweak the Spurs on that all the time. But Popovich is a hard guy not to like.
1: When I was traveling with the Lakers, it was during all those series with Phil Jackson, and I mean, a total gentleman to deal with. But man, he used to get under Phil's craw, like I think almost worse than any coach did. And it was just like a Jedi mind trick with the two of them out there.
0: Remember something else? Dave Stern never let Popovich coach the Olympic team because Popovich didn't play all his players on TV games in Miami. Larry Brown told me that, and so as on the air. So as a result, I don't follow the Olympics that carefully. Kerr, Krzyzewski, mm-hmm. He never had a chance to coach an Olympic team because that was Stern's doing, as he was mad at Popovich for, you know, doing a load management with his Spurs team because he's really the first guy to do it from that standpoint.
1: Chris, thank you for your time as always. You're always a gentleman with us.
0: You got it. Keep it going. Nice to be on.
1: Good to see you. Good to see you. When we come back, and a lot more talk about these playoff runs. This is too much fun, but God, he's the best. Gotta love a little Mad Dog in the morning.
2: Love it.
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1: I'm Kate Burdett on the Ohio News Network. In central Ohio, some roads are impassable due to heavy flooding. Kristen McFarland of ONN affiliate WBNS-TV has more from Marion County with resident Bob Landon.
2: Police and Pleasant Township Fire Department crews are looking for a car in the water, and that water has stayed very high. We also actually had the opportunity to speak with a neighbor who lives about three houses down from where that water has stopped.
3: Right now it's at 12.5. Supposed to crest this morning. Hopefully we don't get any more heavy rain today.
2: Officials are urging, and they have before, especially during these high flood waters, do not drive. Turn around if you can.
1: In Northwest Ohio, an altercation left one man hospitalized with a gunshot wound. Jeff Smith of ONN affiliate WTOL-TV in Toledo has the story.
4: Court records indicate police arrested 23-year-old Isaiah Davidson and charged him with felonious assault. Investigators say witnesses reported a physical altercation involving pushing, shoving, and grabbing between Davidson and another person. Police say Davidson began walking away before the other individual grabbed him, and investigators say Davidson then fired one shot into the victim's abdomen. Officials have not yet released the victim's condition. Davidson is scheduled to appear in court.
1: And top U.S. health researchers are now barred from speaking with the World Health Organization. The communication block follows the U.S. withdrawal from the agency in January. I'm Kate Burdett on the Ohio News Network.
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7: Your Skynet forecast for this afternoon, it should be beautiful with partly sunny skies, a high of 81 degrees and calm winds. Tonight, cloud cover moves in with a low 63. For Wednesday, a slight chance of showers before noon. It'll be cloudy but gradually becoming mostly sunny with a high 79. For Thursday, sunny and 74. For Skynet weather, I'm Kara Stallings on ESPN Radio 1430 AM and 105.7 FM.
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13: 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I wonder what Chris Russo does for fun. What do you think he does for fun? Let's make something up. What does he do?
14: Oh, we know, because he told us once. He eats gummies and he...
15: Gambles.
13: That's it, right?
15: Yeah.
13: I think he's a baker. I think he spends time in...
15: Oh, you think he's like a sourdough guy?
13: What does he do? Do you think he
15: makes muffins every morning?
13: Right? Let's make this up.

0: cupcakes.
1: Let's make this up. He puts on Springsteen.
2: Oh, for sure. Okay.
1: For sure.
2: Puts on Springsteen. Right? He goes down to the local place and gets a funfetti cake.
1: Right. Makes a muffin. Maybe he's a muffin guy. He goes for a walk. Yeah. He listens to Springsteen. He gets a muffin and a coffee.
0: But he's a bacon, egg, and cheese guy.
1: He's got to be, right?
2: What do you think Mad Dog's For You page on Instagram is?
0: Does Mad Dog even have Instagram?
2: Oh, there's no chance.
1: There's no chance. He doesn't even know what Instagram is.
2: There's no chance.
0: Instagram, didn't exist until
1: he doesn't have Facebook. He's not wasting his time online. There's no analytics. There's no analytics, right?
2: There's none.
0: You know, speaking of things that didn't exist
2: the greatest.
0: In a while, I was thinking this, and I brought this up this morning. Like, the last time the Knicks went to the finals was, 1999?
2: 99, baby.
0: So, try to, think of all the things, especially things we use today that did not exist. Like, I moved to Los Angeles in September of 1999. Right?
2: Okay.
0: But think everything that didn't exist. For one thing, the Oklahoma City Thunder, who they might play in the finals, did not exist in 19.
2: Well, they did. They were a different team.
0: iPhones.
2: iPhones.
0: Didn't exist. Facebook, Instagram, Gmail. Did not exist in 1999.
2: What was the number one movie that year? Was it The Matrix?
0: That's a good question. I don't even know.
1: I think.
2: The number one song, let's see. Number one.
0: Think about it, though, Spotify, Reddit, things that we use. Uber, of course, did not exist back then. You still had to hail a taxi.
2: Here we go. The top five songs of 1999. This is going to be awesome. Believe by Cher.
1: Really?
2: No Scrubs by TLC. Angel of Mine by Monica.
0: Okay.
2: Heartbreak Hotel by Whitney Houston and Faith Evans. And Baby One More Time by Britney Spears.
1: Hit Me Baby One More Time? Or is it really called Baby One More
2: Time? It's .. Baby One More Time.
1: Ah.
0: All right, so the best.
2: Yes, we all know what that music video was.
0: The best films of 99.
2: 99 was a killer movie year.
0: Talented Mr. Ripley, Fight Club. American Beauty, Cruel Intentions, The Matrix.
2: Matrix.
0: The Sixth Sense. Let's see here. The Mummy. 10 Things I Hate About You. That was about Mike Del Tufo.
1: Wow. It's cool.
0: Green Mile.
2: Star Wars made the most money that year?
0: Yeah. I mean, so 99, man. A lot of things that we use that are important today did not exist. The last time the New York Knickerbockers.
2: Guys, gas was out of control in 1999. It was $1.17.
1: Come on.
0: Wow.
1: It was $8.99 when I went to the pump.
0: Take me back.
1: $8.99. That's crazy.
2: You could find a better pump, I think, than $8.99.
0: Yeah.
1: I don't know, Chris. You can come take my car and go fill it up.
2: Let's see. Price of milk.
0: YouTube. Did we mention YouTube?
2: That's always fun. No YouTube. Milk was $2.80.
0: So, yeah. A lot of interesting things about this.
1: I was getting ready to move to Los Angeles.
2: I was going
1: to
2: say, so you just got here in September, right?
0: September, yeah.
2: When did you move to LA?
1: 2000.
2: 2000. Mike, you were already here, right?
3: Yes.
0: Mike, you got here in 96, right?
3: 94.
0: Oh, wow. Okay.
1: And when did you switch the hat from New York to LA? What year
0: about
1: was that?
0: 12 weeks ago.
1: Right.
3: No,
1: right.
3: 2 years ago.
0: No, the hat. We didn't have an official hat, though, Mike.
2: 99. Sophomore at Syracuse. Let's go.
1: Were you really? Yeah. Are you that much younger than I am? You are. I am. Don't look it.
2: Yeah. Oh.
3: Oh. See, that's rough.
2: I moisturize.
1: I mean, I'm just saying. Don't look it.
2: They're not really going to win, are they, the Knicks?
3: Yeah, I think they are. I'm with TJ.
2: Van Gundy said they're the favorites.
1: Boy, Chris loves the East. Chris loves the East. He's like, they're terrible.
0: Well, he has a point in the sense that, the Knicks... I hate to say they had to go to the finals, right? But you look at the East. Halliburton's out.
1: Yep.
0: Tatum, we thought this was going to be a
2: Celtics not full strength.
0: You're not taking the Hawks, the Sixers seriously. So it's the Knicks pretty much had to do it.
2: Are you easy pathing the Knicks right now?
0: No, definitely not. But I feel like at the beginning of the season, they had one mission, and it was to get to the NBA finals.
2: Yeah, I agree with that.
1: Guys, we got a big show coming up. A doctor joining the show. Dr. Shaquille O'Neal will be joining
0: us
1: very, very soon.
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1: But I've never seen the Knicks play this way. It's unbelievable.
0: This is the Rich Eisen Show.
2: Rich Eisen. Oh, that's Susie Eisen Hilton.
0: With guest host, Susie Schuster. Earlier on the show, sports radio legend, Christopher Mad Dog Russo. Coming up, senior NBA writer for The Ringer, Howard Beck. Basketball Hall of Famer, Shaquille O'Neal. And now, sitting in for Rich, it's Susie Schuster.
3: Hour number two is underway. I am Susie Schuster in for Rich Eisen on his way to New York. We'll be back in a couple days. Whatever. We'll miss him.
4: I mean, he'll be back next week.
3: Next week?
4: Yeah.
3: Is that when he's back? Good to know. I only live with him. Just pay attention
4: on this show. Well, he'll be back at your house, I think, in a couple of days. But on this show, Rich is back on Monday.
3: Yeah, because I'm here tomorrow.
4: Yeah. And then O'Shea will be here on Thursday.
5: O'Shea's on his way?
6: Not yet.
3: Shay's coming in for a couple days. I'm here tomorrow. I'll be in women's sports now, exclusively on ESPN, Disney Plus, wherever you find your women's sports now. I'm here to bring it to you. Andrea Carter in studio with me this week, as well as the greatest coach of our modern time in women's basketball college, I would say, and that is Corey Close. I do love her a lot. And we're going to have her in studio. TJ Jefferson, you're right to my right. I'm going the opposite way today. Good morning. How are you?
7: I'm great.
3: You want champagne tomorrow? You want mimosas?
7: I mean, that seems only right.
3: Okay, fine.
7: Yeah, I mean, I got the orange juice today, so.
3: Okay. You got the brains.
7: Let's do it. I got
3: the looks. We're going to make a lot of money.
5: Oh, my God. Right, you guys are the pet.
3: Hi, Mikey. How are you?
5: So good morning.
3: Good to see you.
4: The old people are talking. What?
5: I know. The old people.
3: What are you, like a spring chicken?
7: Right, he thinks he is.
4: Compared to the three of you.
3: Watch it. Watch it.
5: Sorry.
3: Watch it. I'll press the mute button. Don't make me press that button. Thanks for joining us here on The Rich Eisen Show. As you guys know, when I'm sitting in the chair, I like to take calls. Let's get right to some calls. By the way, win-loss, you guys.
4: Yeah, win-loss game.
3: Come on. Where are my win-loss fans?
4: Come on now. Let's go win-loss.
3: 844-204-RICH is the number to dial. You know I'm going to empty the phone banks before, but let's take a call, shall we? Derek in Missouri. Hi, Derek. How are you?
8: Derek, what up, man?
9: Good, Susie. I just got back from Indianapolis yesterday, attending my 21st Indianapolis 500, which happened to be the closest finish in the history of the race itself. And if you guys get the chance, be sure to check out that video. It was an epic finish to the race. And I know you don't use the show that much for a platform for motorsports, but I'd be remiss if I didn't say give my condolences and prayers to the family of Kyle Busch, who suddenly lost his life last Thursday. And my thoughts and prayers go out to him and his family.
3: Absolutely.
9: And I'd like to say this about the Knicks right now. I mean, right, sure, Rich and everybody else, the diehard Knicks fans are thrilled about this run that they have going for them right now. But my question to you guys is, how much momentum is too much momentum on this winning streak that they have before they go and get OKC or San Antonio?
3: Are you worried about a cooler effect with all the days off? Is that what you're talking about?
9: Yeah, in a way. And plus, I mean, the wins that they have, I mean, sure, it's great and all, but they're going to be going into a difficult, I mean, they're going into the Lions' den no matter who they play, whether it's OKC or San Antonio. It's going to be, I mean, we don't know who's going to come out the winner in that side of things, but it's going to be fun to watch, for sure. No question about it.
3: No, you're absolutely right, Derek. I totally agree with you. And I think that, look, you're getting ready for two totally different teams, right? But that's the whole beauty of having a really great coach, is that you have to be ready for the team that's ahead of you. And they're going to watch. They're going to watch this game tonight. And they're going to get ready for both circumstances. But any of us who have been watching basketball for a long time know you do your own thing. You play your game. You watch your film. You get ready for those opponents out there. They'll get ready for SGA. They'll get ready for Wemby. And they'll get ready for two totally different styles of basketball. But, I mean, Chris, we've seen this. And, Derek, thanks again for your call. I appreciate it. I mean, the biggest concern that they have is themselves and is the time off and is staying ready and staying focused. But they've got a coach who's going to get them ready for every scenario that's out there.

0: Mike Brown has done a great job in this postseason. I think during the middle of the year, even Rich was kind of bemoaning Mike Brown as, man, was this guy the answer? Do we really need to fire Tibbs? But I think one of the things, TJ, that he's done a great job is he's playing the guys. He's playing the roster. This isn't six guys right. And you're running them into the ground like we saw, you know, Tibbs do, which is why these Knicks teams kind of faded as the playoffs extended for them, and everybody contributes. And look, I mean, I think Shamet missed 1-3 in the conference finals. That's not going to keep. That's tough to maintain, right? So the guys are going to come down a little bit, but you know they'll be underdogs against OKC. But I think they will be favored in the series if it is the Spurs. And so I think Mad Dog is right in saying that. They want the West to go 7, and I think they want to see San Antonio. They got, you know, they're not the home team, so they're only going to get 3 home games. But, you know, I'm a little worried about the 8 days off. But, man, the way this team is playing, I don't know how, you can't be feeling sky high if you're a Knicks fan.
1: Right.
2: Teach, what do you think?
1: I mean, we've said this earlier. I've already picked the Knicks to win. I think they're winning the championship. I think they're on a roll. I think the time is just their time. And do I have anything to back this up? No, because much like Mad Dogs, I hate analytics too because I'm not good at math. So analytics and me don't go head to head.
0: But there's a feel.
1: And it's years of watching basketball and having a feeling.
0: Yeah.
1: And I just have a feeling, man. You were talking about going to the Lions Den, Derek said? This is the Garden, man. Like, those teams have to come into Madison Square Garden.
2: Yeah, most famous arena.
1: The world's most famous arena where, you know, there are championship banners on, you know.
0: It is pretty cool seeing, like, the cast of 99 and the cast of 94.
1: That's true, too, right? Courtside
0: at all the Knicks games. That is pretty fun.
2: That was special.
1: The fans are just going crazy in New York right now. I don't know, man. Like I said, it's just a feeling. I have nothing, you know, someone once said that, you know, sometimes I toe the line too much. I don't really go left or right with an opinion. My opinion is this.
0: Look at this photo.
2: Is that Marcus Camby?
1: Marcus Camby and Jalen Brunson. I'm saying there's just something right now, Susie, that tells me that you can't overlook stuff like that.
0: Jalen Brunson is maybe 2 years old, 3 in this picture.
2: And you know that Jalen Brunson is Leon Rose's godson,
0: well,
2: right?
0: Well, yeah.
2: It's so crazy.
0: Rick played for the team, so his father, you know, it's all...
1: There's just a story here, man, that we haven't seen.
2: UMass great.
1: Yeah. I mean, Nick great. Was he a Nick great? I forget how long he played for the Knicks.
0: Marcus Camby was the man.
1: But like I said, man, it's just a feeling.
0: Yeah.
1: I got a feeling these Knicks are going to do it. I could be... Am I wrong? Who knows? Maybe, but...
2: You know who else has a feeling? You know who else has a feeling there?
1: Black Eyed Peas?
2: Cat. Cat's got a feeling. Let's roll this sound.
3: I think what's more of an honor is growing up in the area, I feel like the word hope has been gone from the New York Knicks name for a long time. And for me and OG to be part of this team that revives the word hope in the city, it's something special. It's something really, really special, and it's an honor. And it's one of those things, you know, when I was growing up watching the Knicks, it was... just hoping one day you could just put the jersey on. I never knew I'd be in this position at this mic talking about us going to the finals and the city believing in us. And that speaks a lot to the camaraderie of this team, the character of this team, the willingness, the sacrifice everyone's been willing to put forward for the betterment of the team. And like you said, there's nowhere better in the world when the Garden has hope.
2: Carl Anthony Towns grew up in New Jersey, and he worshipped Frazier, and he worshipped Ewing, and he worshipped Starks, and they were all there to watch him, and it was something special to take in. And a lot of chatter this year about Cat. Is he going to be there? Should they move him out? Giannis coming there, what have you.
0: Yeah, big time.
2: A lot of chatter all season long, and man, he looked pretty proud up there last night.
0: Talk about going back to 1999, too. The Knicks played the Spurs in the 99 NBA Finals. That was the first of the 5 title run that San Antonio went on with Duncan and Robinson and Ginobili and Tony Parker and those guys. So That's what I'm rooting for. I think that'll be the most fun finals, I think, to watch.

0: and aesthetically and just the vibes. And I mean, I'm in root for San Antonio, boy. I mean, this Knicks team, you know, they look like a title team right now.
1: Let's go to Steve in Missouri. So we're going to go back to Missouri again. Hey, Steve. You there?
2: Yes, and it is an honor to be talking to you. You are fabulous in the world of women's sports and sports in general.
1: Thanks. I really appreciate that.
2: That's 100% true. My wife is the Midwest version of you.
1: Oh, God. So you must be exhausted then.
2: I am. Every day I come home and she's got six stories from The Athletic or The Ringer, and that's what we do during dinner. So it's pretty fun.
1: Oh, I love that. Anyway, that's awesome, Steve. Hold on. What's her name? Let's not talk about her as her. What's her name?
2: Barbara.
1: Hi, Barbara.
0: Shout out to Babs.
1: Right? We like that.
2: Babs. So anyway, the deal is, just calm down, because the entire Eastern Seaboard is going crazy now. This may be one of the greatest teams ever. You got there last time and did not win. We're going to have to play the games, whether it's San Antonio or the Thunder. You're going to have to play. So everybody calm down, because this follows the same kind of logic as anybody from Michigan thinking that J.J. McCarthy is going to be an NFL quarterback. You got to play the games.
1: Oh, my God. Somewhere in the air, Rich just got a sharp pain in his heart, and he's wondering what just happened, right? I mean, like, oh, he loves J.J. McCarthy so much. Steve, thank you so much for your time. Say hi to Barbara for us, please.
2: I sure will.
1: I mean, the Eastern... He went for the JJs.
0: Well, he's taking the Mad Dog route of, you know, pouring a little water on it. Everyone just relax.
1: Yeah.
0: Have you seen the ticket prices for the games at MSG, by the way?
1: How much are they these days?
0: The get-in price for game 3 of the NBA Finals, the first one at Madison Square Garden, is $3,700.
3: Woo! You buy a card with that.
1: To sit where?
0: I think that's last row.
1: There's no chance.
0: No, oh, that is
1: the $3,700 for the last row.
0: That is the cheapest ticket right now to get into Madison Square Garden.
1: Guess I won't be going to that game.
0: Nope.
3: Like I said, you buy a whip for $3,700.
1: Did you see what I sent you about somebody bought a Wemby card for
3: $5.1 million? Yeah, I didn't have a chance to open the
1: 5.1, 5.4.
0: The 101 all black Wemby.
1: Fanatics.
3: Well, that might be that's probably going to turn out to be a good investment, because this dude.
0: Yeah. Sorry.
3: Is going to be a force for the next.
0: It's come down. No, it's still $3,600. There are some courtside seats going for $100,000 online.
1: That seems like a casual investment, right? Just for one night?
0: Just to go to one game. Sorry. This is, no free ads, but this is center court row 5. For $115,000.
1: I mean, that is insane. Okay, what can you buy for $115,000? Salaries, right? Several salaries.
0: A house. You can get a house, TJ.
3: For how much?
0: I mean, not in Los Angeles. Oh. You can't get a house, but in most other places in the country, you can get a house for $115,000.
1: Okay, but by the way, it's not just $115,000. You're not going by yourself.
0: No, that was for one ticket.
1: No, but my point is whoever gets that ticket is going with somebody.
0: I would have assumed so.
1: 230? I'm sorry.
0: Knicks fans are out of control. I love it.
4: I found one for $35, Brockman.
0: Oh, you know, there you go. Deals.
4: There you go.
1: Okay, season tickets, Mikey.
0: Did you see the dude on top of the atrium outside of MSG waving the flag? They climbed to the top.
3: Yeah, dude, there wasn't just a person.
0: No, I know. I'm saying there were several, but one guy had a giant Knicks flag. Yeah. Like, unhinged.
3: The crowd start chanting USA.
4: Oh, if they win,
0: it'll be the biggest parade ever.
3: I'm surprised New York's still standing right now.
0: It'll be the biggest parade of all time.
1: What's the last New York parade?
0: Was it? It would have been the Yankees in 09. Right.
1: Yeah.
4: It's been a while.
1: It's been a minute. That'd be sick.
0: I guess the G-Man in 11.
3: I was about to say, yeah.
4: That's right. The Giants.
1: Right. Anybody paying attention to that one?
4: Yeah. That's right.
0: Did the Liberty have a parade? They won a couple years ago.
1: Yeah, by the way, they play in New Jersey.
0: They play in Brooklyn, right?
1: No, I'm talking about the Giants.
0: Oh, the Giants.
4: Crazy.
1: They play in New Jersey. In the swamps in New Jersey.
0: That's true.
3: Right? Yeah, the Liberty won in 24.
0: That's true. The Bills are the only actual NFL team in New York.
1: That's true.
0: That's true. For accuracy's sake.
1: No one's paying attention to the Jets, so, I mean.
0: No. Although, did someone call last week and said the Jets

0: sweep the Patriots. That was our guy in Arkansas. What are we?
1: I think
0: doing?
1: He did say.
0: What
1: that.
0: Are we doing?
2: That's ridiculous. What kind of gummies is he taking?
0: Sweep the Patriots.
3: What are you smoking, bro? Give me some.
2: Thank Who's you. The guy that that called in? And it was 2 days ago or yesterday. The win. What was yesterday? Monday. That was a holiday. Friday. The win loss. Who like went 0-17 or? 0-17?
0: Well, that was he. Yeah, it was the guy. He did 0-17 for the Pats.
2: Dustin in Arkansas.
0: Last year, Dustin, yeah. And then called back last week and said that we would get swept by the Jets, which hasn't happened since 2000. TJ.
2: See, the win loss is starting to heat up because, see, I'm going to take every one of these win losses.
1: Yes.
0: All right.
2: So when do we start?
1: I mean, taking every one is kind of, that's a lot.
4: No, it's not.
2: I'm a woman of my word, TJ. But you know I'm not going to take notes at the same time. I can't do two things at the same time.
1: Well, you got to keep track of these. That's part of the game.
2: You need to keep track of these. I can't do both.
1: You have
2: That's
1: the sheet.
2: Right way too
1: you.
2: Much.
1: You got the sheet.
0: Wait,
1: there.
0: You have the
1: I
0: official.
1: Got, I don't
0: yeah.
1: have anything.
0: Yeah,
2: it's way too stressful. I gotta follow the lines down.
1: All right, I'll come get the sheet.
2: I can only do one thing at a time
1: during the break.
2: I can do a lot of things at the same time, but like when it comes to this, it's very stressful. I don't want to screw up my win loss. I take it very seriously.
0: What's the official record?
2: No idea. Yeah.
1: No, he's saying it's the official.
0: I'm saying it's no. the. It, when,
2: yeah.
0: When
2: yeah
0: we
2: so
0: talk
2: take
0: them,
2: notes.
0: They have to be written down.
2: So take notes
0: by the host.
2: No, they don't. Who said?
1: Yeah. I'm just sitting here.
2: Make up the rules.
4: Job.
2: I did bring a notebook just in case.
0: Okay.
2: I brought my Pete Carroll Win Forever notebook.
0: Okay.
2: It's really dirty.
0: Except last year.
2: Whatever.
4: I was just going to say.
2: Wow. Be a hater.
0: I know. I just took a shot at Pete for no reason.
2: How could you take a shot at Pete Carroll? What's wrong with you?
0: It was more.
2: Super it was not American.
0: It was more at the Raiders.
2: That's fine. You can take a shot at the Raiders.
0: Okay. We're going to talk to Howard and then we'll do win loss after.
2: You trying to tell me what to do? Well, what are you saying? Go to break?
0: I was just, you know, steering the ship.
2: Oh.
1: Oh, wow. You going to let him do that too?
4: Captain Brockman?
2: Why don't you take your hands off the wheel, Chris?
4: He is from up in the
0: perfect story. We would not be good driving in the same car.
4: I mean, you guys.
2: I love how people are like, I think Susie and Chris really hate each other.
0: That's not.
2: I'm like, we're from true. New England. Yeah, this is how we talk to each other.
0: That's how we talk to each other.
2: Can I do a read? Or are you going to tell me what to do?
0: Do your read.
2: That works out really well all the time. 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
3: I'm Kate Burdett on the Ohio News Network. In Toledo, a fire that started in one home quickly spread to the house next door. Tatiana Cash of ONN affiliate WTOL-TV reports.
9: The call came in for this fire here on the 700 block of Maywood Avenue before 6 this morning. The fire started there in the rear of the home and again was so intense. The blaze was that it spread to the home next door. We're told that only one person was home and that was in the first home where the fire started.

0: The good news is they're confirmed that that person was able to get out safely. No injuries to them. Additionally, several crews were in attendance to get this blaze under control.
1: In Central Ohio, Brian Wilson, the man who pleaded guilty to fatally shooting a Morrow County sheriff's deputy, was sentenced to life in prison today, exactly 1 year after the shooting. And in Northeast Ohio, the unexpected death of an elementary school teacher forced a school closure today and set up grief counseling sessions for the week. Dave Chadowski of ONN affiliate WKYC-TV in Cleveland has more.
2: LaMond Elementary School closed today following the sudden death of a fourth grade teacher. Yesterday, Superintendent Dr. David Glasner confirmed that Najee Hardaway has died. Hardaway played basketball for the College of Worcester, was just 26 years old, and a Shaker Heights graduate himself. Records show that he passed away at University Hospitals. However, a cause of death is unknown at this time.
1: I'm Kate Burdett on the Ohio News Network.
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8: Your Skynet forecast for this afternoon, it should be beautiful with partly sunny skies, a high of 81 degrees and calm winds. Tonight, cloud cover moves in with a low 63. For Wednesday, a slight chance of showers before noon. It'll be cloudy but gradually becoming mostly sunny with a high 79. For Thursday, sunny and 74. For Skynet weather, I'm Kara Stallings on ESPN Radio 1430 AM and 105.7 FM.
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14: Back here on the Rich Eisen Show, Susie Schuster in for Rich Eisen, and I'm going to bring in Howard Beck because the minute we start slagging Lakers management, it's more fun to bring in an old friend. Hi, Howard. How are you?
15: Schuster, how are you? Doing great.
14: So good to see you. So good you to too. See you. What was your reaction watching this closeout game last night?
15: Oh, my. I mean, it's you have to decide which prism you want to watch this through. Through the prism of the Knicks, I mean, just absolutely dominant, efficient, devastating, This team has been clicking on all cylinders for weeks already, so I don't think there's anything surprising there. But then the flip side is you're looking at it through the prism of the Cavaliers, who have been, you know, knocked

0: knocking on the door for the last few years. 64-win team not long ago. Traded for James Harden at midseason, and they just looked like they were not even meant to be there and didn't want to be there. So incredibly dominant performance by the Knicks, an incredibly humiliating and I think embarrassing performance by the Cavaliers. But, you know, look, in fairness, the Knicks have made a lot of teams look humiliated and unfit for the moment, from Atlanta the last few games of that series to Philly in that sweep to this Cavaliers sweep. So, you know, maybe it's just the Knicks.
1: Howard, by the way, I should ask you, you did wash your hands after you came in with those chicken wings. Right?
2: That wasn't you, was it, Howard?
0: No, I have. I was not in Cleveland, so I can claim innocence with some conviction.
1: Yeah, just checking. Had to find out. Now, analytically, they really should have won that game. And analytically, apparently, the Cavs are the better team. Right, Howard?
0: You had to go there, Susie?
1: Always. Always.
0: I've known Kenny a long time. Met him when he was an assistant under Mike D'Antoni with the Knicks way back when. He was actually the guy who was Jeremy Lin's workout guy and development coach during that time before Lin's sanity. So I've known Kenny a long time. I don't want to sound like I'm making excuses for him out of my affinity for Kenny. He was, as I understand, he was asked a question. I was not in Cleveland. He was asked a question about what still gives you confidence. You're down 3-0. And he went into the analytics explanation of if you looked at the shot quality, et cetera, et cetera. Joe Mazzulla, by the way, got in similar hot water for a quote like that, I think, a year ago. And I get what he was trying to say, that the process is good, the shot quality is good, and if you look at it based on the quality of our shots, we should have made more of them. They were open, they were good shots, all that kind of thing. But the way he said it, and of course, because we live in the society we do, where everything is immediately clipped, cut, pasted, aggregated, blown out, often without any context, it's on him for saying it in an inartful way. It was probably the wrong answer and certainly the wrong phrasing for the answer. But it also wasn't quite as bad as it sounded after everybody got through cycling through it and aggregating it. So.
1: What do you think happens to him, Howard?
0: I wouldn't care to speculate. I don't know. The Cavaliers have been bumping up against it for the last few years. Look, it's 4 years now with Donovan Mitchell. And, you know, they've been in the playoffs every year. A first-round exit, 2 second-round exits. And then this is the first year they've made the conference finals. They made a coaching change along the way, of course. They fired J.B. Bickerstaff, who's now had great success in Detroit. They hired Kenny. And they did make the conference finals, like their first non-LeBron James conference finals in 40 years or something. It's not nothing, but I do think when you lose this badly, sometimes it's just the optics that take you down. Like, I think the optics had a lot to do with the Sixers deciding to fire Daryl Morey after the Knicks smoked them and in their building, and with Knicks fans taking over their building. Like, owners in this league are emotional too. And I do think that whether it's the ownership there, front office, they'll take into account everything. Moves made, moves not made. That game one is going to haunt not just Kenny Atkinson, but that entire franchise, because they blew that 22-point fourth quarter lead. And it feels like in a lot of ways, the series was kind of lost that night. So I think it's fair to speculate. This is professional sports, but I have no idea where they'll land with regard to their coach.
1: And now the Knicks are sitting there cooling off as they wait for the Western Conference to be decided. And you know, that can go both ways. Obviously, it's great for them health-wise, and they're still a fairly healthy team. But how do you think Mike Brown will keep them focused? And I feel like when you say that, I'm now like retracking my own question. Like, these guys are going to stay focused. This is their job, and this is what they're trained to do. But how do you think this break will affect them?
0: I mean, Susie, you and I saw it up close. I think you were there with me in 2001 when the Lakers had, I believe, 11 days off after sweeping the first three rounds before facing the Sixers. And of course, famously or infamously, they lost game one to Allen Iverson and then smoked the Sixers the next four games. But it was the only blemish on their postseason. Was the rest part of that and the rust that goes with it? Maybe. I think it does tend to creep in. But the Knicks, like this Knicks team, This is just the consummate professionals. You see it every night in the way that they

0: play. They never seem to lose focus. They never seem to get out of character. And I don't think that'll happen now. And this is not, you know, this is not 11 days. This will be more like 8. The final start a week from tomorrow. And, you know, they can sit there in the meantime and get to watch the Spurs and Thunder beat the you know what out of each other. This is a team that tends to get banged up. Jalen Brunson in particular, like, knock on wood, but I think this has been his healthiest run since he's been here in New York. But, you know, there's always bumps and bruises this time of year that will do them well. I'm sure Mike Brown will find ways to keep them sharp. But yeah, this is a very professional group. I don't think they're going to need a lot to keep them sharp. You just got to try to you know, not lose the rhythm that you're in over a course of a week.
1: I was telling the guys, don't you remember that? I think it was like Vic the Brick Jacobs would come in with a giant broom and like, Phil, how do we keep this broom clean? And I mean, again, like the props. It's always about the props.
0: Shout out to
1: right?
0: Vic the Brick. Oh,
1: listen,
0: my gosh.
1: Got to give the guy a shout out. All right. Yeah. So let's flop over then to the Western. And so what are you expecting here?
2: Flop over.
1: Well, did I say flop over?
2: That was well done.
1: Thank you
2: well
1: very done. Much. Well done.
0: I was going to let that go.
1: Listen, someone's got to be artful in this chair.
0: The series has been phenomenal. I truly wish that, you know, the Thunder had a healthy Jalen Williams and AJ Mitchell, and that the Spurs were not worried night to night about the state of De'Aaron Fox or Dylan Harper and their injuries, because these two teams are two of the most fascinating, most talented young teams we've seen in a very long time. And, you know, coming up simultaneously, basically, the Thunder breaking through last year with their championship, the Spurs now potentially on the verge of a finals with their star player, Victor Wembanyama, being only 22. His first playoff run ever could take him all the way to the finals and perhaps a championship. Like, we don't see that very often in the modern NBA. Like, this is insane. It's fascinating. It's compelling as hell. I love it. I have a story up on theringer.com today about the idea that, like, a lot of people, it seemed like, especially after game one of that series, were already cowering at the thought of, like, oh my God, who's going to beat these teams in the foreseeable future? They're both really young and super talented. And again, these are two teams that are also very professional and they play well beyond their years. You never look for one moment and think that, you know, Dylan Harper and Stephon Castle are in their first couple of years in the NBA. We know that game five in a tied series tends to decide the series, not always, but statistically speaking, that's the way these things go. I think the Spurs do have a certain amount of momentum and better health, assuming that Fox and Harper are both playing tonight and AJ Mitchell and Jalen Williams remain out. That certainly gives them the advantage. They seem to have found a method for at least bottling up or making it really hard on Shea. And then with no other playmakers, shot creators out there in the absence of those two other guys, that gives the Spurs quite an advantage.
1: Yeah, and Wemby has been able to make it them so successful in preventing OKC from scoring in the paint as they've been able to do so effectively all season. Let's just talk about Wemby and put him into perspective. Like, how would you describe him as compared to the great centers that came before him?
0: He's nothing like anybody we've seen because he combines just about everyone, right? Like the dominance that he presents in a much different way than, say, the physical type centers of the past, right? Shaq, Ewing, Akeem, you know, Wilt, Kareem. I mean, Kareem wasn't as physical. Kareem was you know, a more of a lithe center, but like Wemby does not track with any of them, but he presents the same conundrum as all of them. And you know, and especially at 7'4", 7'5", if you are anybody else in the league, all you can think is, I don't know how to guard this guy. There's nobody who can replicate him. There's nobody I can get who can do what he does. So the best we can do is try to keep bodies on him and maybe load up on 7-footers. Again, as we saw back in the day where teams were just grabbing whoever they could to just foul Shaq. Can you just rough him up a little? And clearly we've seen Isaiah Hartenstein do his best to get as physical as possible, yanking on his arm, bumping in as much as possible. To Wemby's credit, like, dude gets knocked out and he just like jumps right back up. There's not a lot of complaining to the refs. There's not a lot of he's not demonstrative about it. He just gets up and does his thing. But I'm always one who tries not to get too far ahead of myself. And I cringed a little bit even during the Wemby draft a few years ago when people were saying he could be an all-time great. And I'm like, God, let's not put that on a guy when he's, you know, 19 or whatever, 18, and just coming in, give him at least a little bit of time. But it's hard not to get hyperbolic and think about how much this guy could accomplish when he's

0: He does it every time.
1: Every time. I mean, you brought up the logo shot. I mean, he had four shots in the first 3:19, the first 3 minutes and 19 seconds of the game. And that's the other thing is that you just, I don't know how you guard him. I guess nobody else can figure it out either. But we're having Shaq on in the third hour, and that's something that I'm posing to him, which is like, what would you do against him? Because I just think he causes such a conundrum. And I want to ask you about his relationship with Pop and your experience having covered Pop. Pop is almost like he's that wild card right now. It just feels like the way he's been coming in and out of this locker room all through his retirement, right? Showing up at airports. It looks like an episode of Succession. So how do you think Pop's wisdom and experience has played into how these guys have rallied, especially as De'Aaron Fox had said that he came in the locker room after the loss the other night and just said to them, this is not how Spurs play ball.
0: Yeah. Yeah. I mean, I get chills just thinking about that, like literal chills just now, because we don't have this very often, right? You know, Red Auerbach is not walking into the Celtics locker room. You know, we don't get the legends of the past still hanging around, still attached to the organization in this way, right? Like wherever the Lakers with Luka might end up in the years to come, I don't think Phil Jackson's going to be able to go back there and give them a pep talk after a tough loss. Pop still being there, and especially after everything, of course, that he has been through health-wise, is just incredible. And actually, the moment that struck me most just on a human level, Susie, was I think it was the last game. Wemby is reaching down. I love, it's so endearing how he reaches down to put his arm around Mitch Johnson every time that they need to confer during a timeout or a stoppage of play. And then there's this quick back and forth whispering in his ear. And at one point, and shout out to the producers for doing this, they moved straight from that pairing up to the luxury suite where they showed Tim Duncan and Pop. And just to see the generations kind of aligned there and to, you know, again, like you can have a dynasty. And if you're lucky enough to have the kind of talent that could get you back there years later, chances are it's going to be so long that those guys are either not attached to the organization anymore or they're just long gone. And so it's just very cool that the resonance that you have there, the emotional resonance, where the past is not that far in the past. They're right there. And Duncan is there as a resource to Wembanyama, as is David Robinson, Bruce Bowen, Sean Elliott. All these guys from the last dynasty are still around. And Pop is still around. And Pop is the one who put Mitch Johnson in position to be able to step into his shoes, you know, when obviously under unfortunate circumstances, you know, health issues forced Pop away from the sideline. But he's still there as El Jefe, as he calls himself. And Mitch Johnson is there as his protege. And I think doing him proud.
1: Yeah, it's incredible to watch. And you and I were there and we saw firsthand that relationship with Tim Duncan when it was him and Tony Parker and the amount of time that those guys, the way that Tim Duncan would go to him as a consigliere and the way he took in all that he had to say and the way that he's translating that down to Victor Wembanyama is a beautiful thing to watch. Before we let you go, let me ask you about Giannis, because it seems like a waste of time if I don't ask you what's happening with him. What's the latest that you're hearing?
0: Everybody expects something to happen sooner than later. I think in general, it makes sense that they'll try to get something done by the draft. I have friends in Milwaukee who, as recently as a month and a half or so ago, were like, don't assume anything. This still could somehow land with Giannis staying. And I'm like, I'm skeptical of that. I think most people around the league are pretty convinced that this is happening now. Where he lands, for whom, what the construction of that trade is, how many teams it might take to pull it off, because it may not be a two-way trade. It may require three or four or five in this era of the second apron and all these convoluted cap rules. Something's going to happen, though, and it may be within the next month, because the draft is coming up. That is a logical tipping point. And a lot of the trades of you know, major trades of the past, I think of even like the Pierce Garnett deal that the Nets and Celtics made back in 2013, whenever it was. That was consummated on draft night, because I think there was maybe some draft capital involved, but it couldn't actually happen until July. So the news broke, but it was a few weeks before they could actually consummate it, you know, after they have the moratorium and all that stuff. But I think, you know, we may be 4 weeks away from knowing his future.
1: Okay, I lied. What about LeBron?
0: That one's really hard. From everything that he has said publicly and continues to say, it doesn't sound like he's hinting much at walking away. Sounds like he still wants to play. And

0: I think if anything, this Laker playoff run without Luka and largely without Austin Reeves showed that, one, LeBron can still carry a team when necessary. You don't want to have to do that for 82 games or an entire playoff run. But even at 41, soon to be 42 in December, the guy can do a lot and could still be incredibly valuable in that secondary role or as the number three or whatever he may be with the Lakers. But the Lakers have a really difficult set of decisions to make. This is their first real summer to decide, how are we building around Luka, right? This is the second summer they've had him. They didn't do much last summer. They just tinkered around the edges. But now they've got cap room. Part of that cap room requires LeBron to be gone. But they've got to decide what to do with him, what to do with Austin Reeves. But they have this is the moment to do it. What does a team built around Luka Doncic in LA look like? Can you get those guys? Can you do it right now? Because time's a wasting. Luka's in his prime, and in this league, you can't afford to mess around for too long. And rebuilding around him for a sustainable period, 3 to 5, 6, 7 years, might require deciding, you know what, it does not make sense to have LeBron James at age 41, soon to be 42, on the books at 30 or 40 or 50 million. I do not envy Rob Pelinka and Jeannie Buss and Mark Walter and everybody else in that decision-making sphere. This is going to be a very challenging summer, but a soup, like just absolutely positively important one, and they've got to get it right.
1: Howard, thanks for your time as always.
0: Thanks, Susie. Good to see you.
1: Great to see you too. Next time we'll come in with some more brooms, right? We'll come in with all of our
2: more props.
3: Oversized.
2: More props.
1: More props.
2: Yeah. More props. Feeling you.
1: Christopher, bring a broom tomorrow. We'll get really hokey with it, right? You know?
4: Okay, I'll bring a broom.
3: You know, I was thinking while Howard was talking, if you're a Dallas Mavericks fan, right? Are you sitting here right now just like, what the heck?
1: This sucks.
3: We had Brunson and Luka. Mm-hmm. Now, I mean, you got Cooper Flagg, you lucked out, but at some point, I'm sure they're probably just shaking their heads like, what could have been?
1: We had it all.
3: Had it all.
1: We had it all. Can't sing.
3: But they didn't want to pay the man.
4: Nope.
1: You got to pay the man.
3: It's just funny. You see all these videos of, you know, reporters back when the Knicks gave Brunson that, $104 million contract, and everybody was poo-pooing it.
1: Mm-mm.
3: You know, I watched one of those videos today, and it was just like,
1: man. No, I hear you. Let's take a break. When we come back, Michael, Sharon, don't go anywhere. We're going to win-loss this thing. TJ's going to pay attention so I don't screw this up. I'm going to pass you the notebook.
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10: 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I'm halfway reading this through, and I'm like, why can't I read this? And I was like, oh, I'm holding my glasses in my hands. So dumb. Looks like Lamar Jackson's back to OTA. Somebody showed up. Back in practice.
12: Saw that.
10: Jesse Minter said last week he had a bunch of things going on, but he is back in practice. Good to see him there. That's a relief. You didn't think he was going to miss something. What's the smirk on your face for, Chris?
13: Nothing.
10: What's the smirk on your face for?
13: Well, Del Tufo and I figured out we could bet on the sports Emmys.
14: You've missed
10: Are you betting on the sports Emmys?
14: They're not, there. But no, they just found out that
13: no,
14: they could.
13: Hold on. No, I'm
10: are you
13: not.
10: Betting on? Okay.
13: No.
14: The question was, could they?
13: No.
14: And they just found out that
13: hold
14: they
13: on.
14: Could.
13: No, I'm not.
14: No, we're not.
13: However, if you're so inclined, there are some prediction markets that have, you know, it available.
10: out of curiosity, so you're like, no, no,
14: no.
10: Why?

0: Why not?
1: Well,
2: it's not like he wouldn't.
0: Well,
1: I mean, I'm thinking about it.
0: Usually, if, like Xander will say, if I say will, I'm like, yeah, maybe you will. Like, you will kind of threw me. I'm like, well, he just placed a bet.
1: I'm not.
0: Did you place a bet for or against Rich?
1: You know what? Here's the thing. I think his category I cannot find at the moment.
3: Oh.
0: That's not a good sign.
1: Del Tufo, what are you up for?
3: Live audio in the World Series.
1: Let's see.
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1: I don't see any audio.
3: It's they're not.
1: Our category is on here, Sports Show Daily.
0: Maybe if they throw me on next year, they're going to give us a little nod. What do you think? A little guest host action, like go in for the Emmy reel? Like, hey, you know, it's the Rich Eisen Show plus special guest host, Susie Schuster.
1: Wait, you want a guest host category or want to be?
0: Well, yeah.
1: Oh, okay.
0: I also, yeah. Okay. Analytically, I think I should be on the reel.
1: I mean, TJ, honestly, analytically, we've won like 3 Emmys.
0: Also, isn't it like Harden's? Look, I can't really tell you the truth, but what was the end? There's like I was watching his.
2: We got like 4-0, but we were still the better team, or something like that.
0: He's like, honestly, I can't tell you the truth, but.
1: But I think we're the better team.
0: Excuse
1: me, what?
0: So what I'm saying is, if you're putting up, what's the expression? If you're picking up what I'm putting down.
1: Picking up what I'm putting down.
0: Maybe I should be on the reel for next year. Because analytically, it might make for a better reel. And maybe they'll.
1: Interesting.
0: Give them the hook for the.
3: Susie, we know the looks will go up in the.
0: Mikey.
2: I'm pretty sure you've been on every reel the last like 6 years, I think.
0: I don't think so.
2: For sure, at least 3 of them.
0: I mean, I'm just saying that maybe the likelihood of the nom will go up. Okay, let's see. Hold on. I'm focusing on other people.
3: I'm
0: not
3: fully
0: just
3: focused.
0: Me.
1: We got a win-loss. Let's go.
0: Michael in Louisiana. Oh, Saints win-loss.
1: Mike, let's go.
0: Hi. How are you?
4: Good to have you back.
0: Do you know what? It's so nice to be back. Good to have you calling in. How are you doing?
4: I am doing very well. I'll tell you, you want a guest show host? The Dan Patrick Show, maybe he'll finally get an Emmy for his show.
0: Oh, my God. Can you imagine if I called up Dan and said, Dan, I want to do the show?
4: Oh, I agree.
0: He'd be like...
4: Can I give one shout out to my nephew?
0: Please.
4: Grady Brain Jr. and Lawrence Allen won the United States Four Ball Amateur in Scottsdale last week.
1: Nice.
0: I love it.
1: Nice.
0: That's so great. Pretty congratulations. Cool. I like that you're giving out the uncle shout outs. Shall we do the win loss? We're going to do this fast.
4: I was a little optimistic last year with the Saints, but this year we've got them.
0: All right, we got 90 seconds. Here we go. Week 1 at Detroit.
4: Win.
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1: Rich Eisen. Oh, that's Susie Eisen's husband.
0: With guest host, Susie Schuster. Earlier on the show, sports radio legend, Christopher Mad Dog Russo. Senior NBA writer for The Ringer, Howard Beck. Coming up, basketball Hall of Famer, Shaquille O'Neal. And now, sitting in for Rich, it's Susie Schuster.
2: That is right, Susie Schuster in for Rich Eisen. Rich is busy flying to New York City, so guess what? I was very happy to come here and take over for him. Happy to be with you. Hi, Christopher. How are you?
3: Hi, Susie. What's up?
2: You know, just chilling. Just chilling. Not doing anything. Just hanging out.
3: Just hanging out.
2: Talking to a bunch of my friends out here. How are you guys?
3: Kicking it.
2: Yeah, just kicking it. Mikey G, how are you,
4: darling? Always fun when you're here. You know that.
2: Thank you, Mikey. Thank you for that vote of confidence.
4: We've known each other a long time. I mean, not... Ooh. A long time.
5: Vote of confidence.
2: Yeah. Vote of
5: In sports, a vote of confidence usually means you're getting fired in like a week.
4: No.
2: Let me just explain to you the beautiful thing here. I can't get fired.
4: That's true.
2: Right? What's you going to do? Come home and be like, hey, honey, you did great.
6: That's going to cost them a lot.
2: You did great.
4: No more hosting.
2: You did great.
4: I listened to the show. It was okay.
2: You did great. Hi, TJ.
6: I wore my Jerry West shirt today. Nice. The logo.
5: Nice. Okay.
2: I know. Did I tell you this? Like, just an aside. You know, when you keep your voicemails, like, you know, I'm a kind of person, I can't have any open emails, no open texts. I need to have zeros, right?
6: Oh, how do
2: I don't
6: do that?
2: Keep that many voicemails, but I did keep the last voicemail from Jerry.
6: Oh, really?
2: Mm-hmm.
6: Well, yeah, of course. Why wouldn't you?
2: Yeah. Special, by the way. So thank you for wearing that t-shirt today. Dr. O'Neal is in.
4: Check these out.
2: He'll be joining us very momentarily. Whenever I ask Cynthia for her help to get Shaq on, and I always say, like, I broil in my own sweat until I see him actually show up, and then I wonder, how will he show up? In the past, he's shown up in costume.
3: Yep.
2: Wearing frightening-looking masks. Flipping pancakes. He has cooked on this show before.
6: Oh, really?
2: So for you, Chris, you betting kind of guy.
3: I love it. Well, I can see the preview monitor, and it's just an empty chair at his desk right now. So I'm waiting to see him slide in Collinsworth style.
2: Or like do a Dr. Evil spin and reveal. Just,
3: yeah, whatever. Yeah, like it's the voice. I don't know. We'll see what he shows up at. I love
2: see
3: it.
2: If he's still wearing a top hat.
3: Yeah, maybe he'll have his cap and gown on still.
2: Could have the cap and gown. He could have a top hat on. Like he and Kenny were dancing a little New York, New York last night.
6: they broke the robots out last night, which was wild.
2: The robots, I think, freaked out Charles.
6: Charles was out there dancing with the robot.
2: Yeah, but Charles gave that robot like a little look-see, and he was like, I'm not sure if I like this robot. You
6: I
2: know?
6: Understood. It's kind of...
2: I don't understand a dog robot. Why would you want a dog robot?
6: I don't know.
2: Had a robot.
3: I don't know.
6: We've all seen Terminator. We know this is a terrible idea. I don't know why we're welcoming all this stuff.
3: Exactly. Thank you.
2: The Terminator scared the crap out of me.
6: Well, yeah, it should have.
3: Oh, yeah.
2: It also sent me to the gym.
3: Well, the man.
2: She had guns.
3: Man just sat.
6: Well, number two.
4: Number two. I mean,
6: Linda Hamilton was, you know, she was shredded.
2: Shredded, by the way. She dropped and gave you 50.
6: Probably 75.
3: She was doing pull ups in that movie.
6: Yeah.
2: Hi there, Dr. O'Neal. How are you?
7: Can you hear me?
2: I can hear you. How are you?
7: How are you? What, you want these? or these?
2: Are you going skiing? What's happening here?
7: Which ones you want?
2: I like the white ones.
7: Or you want these?
2: What else do you have? Let's see. Oh, but those feel way too normal. I can't interview you while you look that normal. I'm so used to being thrown for a loop a little bit more than that.
7: These are 3D ones.
2: How many of these do you have at your desk?
3: Those are sick.
7: A lot.
2: I mean, what else is...
3: What is that? What is that football helmet?
2: Is that a Buffalo Bills helmet? Like, what's behind you? Look over your left shoulder. What are those?
7: Reebok.
3: Oh, nice.
2: Oh, that's Reebok.
3: Oh, sick.
7: No, okay. I'm trying to... This is good.
2: Okay, still, that works.
6: Pump up your Reebok, so you just don't stop.
2: Mine are so dirty, I can barely see you. Hold on. Hey, did you have fun last night? How's your top hat?
7: It's good.

0: That was crazy.
1: Was it that crazy though?
0: Not really, because we know the feeling because you was there every time I got swept. So.
1: Yep. I remember, and we had Howard Beck on earlier, and in 2001, when you guys kept sweeping, and everybody kept, remember all like the local guys would show up with their brooms, and like, "Hey Shaquille, here's a broom for all your sweeps." And you're like, "Yeah, I've heard that joke before." But that's what I felt like watching last night, and everyone was talking about, "Oh, what are the teams going to do in between?" I'm like, "Yeah, we've played that song before, like you and I have."
0: Are we starting now?
1: Yeah, we're already on.
0: Oh, okay, I'm sorry.
1: Hey, brother, is this on? What if you'd said something like inappropriate, or that would have been fantastic? That would have been really fun. No, we're on.
0: First of all, I would never say anything appropriate to the lovely, beautiful wife of the great Hall of Fame Rich Eisen. It's not my stuff.
1: No comment. Yeah. No, it was fun last night watching you and Charles dancing around on, or it was you and Kenny dancing on ESPN. I also thought Charles looked really freaked out by the robots, by the way, but that's a whole nother conversation.
0: He was. Charles is a fraidy cat. Like, he's afraid of everything. I mean, one time we had a fake rabbit, and we gave him a fake rabbit. And, you know, he thought the rabbit was real. I was, last night, it brought me back. I understand how James and how Donovan is feeling. I think, I don't know if I'm tied with LeBron, but I think I'm one of the biggest names with the most sweeps. Mm-hmm. You can correct me. How many times have I got swept, Susie?
1: You did. Let me look it up. Well, I know we had the three in 2001, right?
0: Okay, so it was three in L.A.
1: And then you had...
0: One in Orlando.
1: Yep.
0: No, two in Orlando.
1: Two in Orlando. Is that when you had the parade?
0: Yeah. So that was the finals. And then the next year after that, when Mike came back in 96. Mm-hmm. So I have five. I don't think LeBron has four. So, but, you know, my teams, we never quit. You know, we didn't have what it took to win. But, you know, it looked to me like they gave up really, really early. And then New York just... I hate to say it, but New York just put their foot on their neck and they just crushed them.
1: How good is this team? Is it about...
0: They are so good. I already know what you're going to ask me. They are so good, I owe the whole state and all five boroughs of New York an apology.
1: Wow.
2: Oh.
0: Yeah, so I want to apologize to Spike Lee, Tracy Morgan, Al Palagonia, all the superstars that were sitting there. They are really good. They have it. It reminds me of that Detroit team that beat us my last year there.
1: You know, with Rashid?
0: With Rashid. They just got a bunch of guys that are just together. Mm-hmm. Because if you look at that, you know, Detroit team, you know, no disrespect to you know, all the guys, but they didn't really have any really big name players that you talked about all the time. You know, a big shot, Chauncey was there, Rashid was there, the Hall of Famer Ben Mobbs was there, but they were a collective group of. They just played together, and they fought hard, and they never gave up. And when I look at this Knicks team, it reminds me so much of that team, you know, led by Jalen Brunson. But, you know, true definition of a player, as you know, is they make his players around them better. So, you know, game one where he mounted the comeback, where he went crazy, Cleveland adjusted and said, okay, we're going to double him. And then he kicked it to his guy, and Josh Hart started going off. And, you know, Shamet started playing well. You know, Cat's not really dominating like I want him to dominate, but he's really playing nice, smooth basketball right now, getting everybody involved, initiating the offense from the top of the key, and they look good. OG Anunoby, you know, my guy Alvarado's coming in, you know, giving them a spark, and they're just playing very well.
1: You know, Landry said last night, he said, Knicks fans are a unique species of human beings who should be studied. What's your favorite memory of either playing in New York or interactions that you had with Knicks fans?
0: Well, Knicks fans think they're going to win every year. And they're loyal. They never switch up. Ever since, you know, I've been going up against the great Patrick Ewing and Larry Johnson and the great Charles Oakley. They always say, we're going to win, we're going to win, we're going to win. And then when they lose, they go, okay, don't worry about it. But we'll get them next year, and we'll get them next year, and we'll get them next year, and we'll get them next year. This is their year. I'm happy for New York. I'm happy we are going to be covering the finals. It's going

0: be great. You know, Charles Barkley said this the other day, when the Knicks are playing great basketball, it's fun for everybody. So now that the Knicks are in the final, I can't wait to see who they play.
1: It's going to be great.
0: It is going to be great. I was getting ready to say that I don't know if they can beat either team in the West, but now I don't know if I can say that.
1: Why?
0: Because they're playing excellent ball and they have everything covered. You know, they defend, they shoot the ball, they never panic. That bounce back game is impressive. Only thing I fear, but not really, because I always enjoy when we got 5 to 6 days off because I could just rest my body and not think about anything. They got 9, 10 days off. And being in New York and everybody, hopefully they don't get too happy because, you know, the mission is not accomplished. But, you know, me, if I was playing that, I would definitely enjoy these 9 days off. The first 3 days, I wouldn't even do nothing. I would even looking at basketball. 4, 5, and 6, we'll probably know who our opponent's in. And then 7, 8, 9, I'm starting to get that pace. And then I'm going to have so much energy in that game one. So I can't wait till the final start. I know it starts next Wednesday, and I will definitely be there.
1: I remember when you had those days off because you were banged up and you get your treatment and you'd chill out. And Phil would raise his eyebrows every time somebody would ask him what to do with that time frame. But then you came back and you lost game one before you went on to take care of Philadelphia. So what's the adjustment like that from your own experience?
0: Yeah, but we, being that that was our second championship, we had the blueprint. So I knew with all those days off, not to go crazy. So I just rested. I got my massages. I did the ice. I was up in Mulholland Estates. You know, first couple of days, I was just focusing on being a daddy, you know, just playing with the kids, you know, with them doing stuff. Not really going out in the city too much, but I had great energy and I was feeling good. We just went up against a guy that was not remarkable. He was super remarkable. Because remember, you know, our thing was, we're not doubling this guy. AI, you going to beat us? You have to beat us. And I think he had, 48, 50 points on him?
1: Mm-hmm. What do you make of the game that we're going to see tonight? What are you expecting? You think OKC bounces back?
0: Well, they are known to bounce back. They got smacked pretty good, but they don't. They don't seem to have any panic in their system. You know, from a big man standpoint, I would like to see Victor Wembanyama dominate. You know, it's nice to see a big guy dominate and put up the numbers that he put in. Game one, he had 40, they won. And then game two, I think he was in the 20s, they lost. This last game, game four, I think it was, he had 22 points in the first half, ended up with 33. I think if he can put up the big numbers and play inside and get the Thunder defense to kind of react a little bit and then get his guys involved, they have a shot. And defensively for the Spurs, I don't think they need to panic every time SGA gets the ball. You know, the games that they lost, they were doubling him at, you know, half court damn near, and he was able to, you know, the great player that he is, he was able to, you know, I pick the Spurs apart and then get everybody else involved. If I was a Spurs, I'd say, okay, SGA, get 50.
1: You and I have talked about this many times, Shaquille O'Neal here on the Rich Eisen Show on Disney Plus. We've talked about the resurgence of the big man, and you for years bemoaned that you didn't like how a lot of the big men were playing. So let's talk about Wemby in particular before we go back to SGA. What is your advice to him on how he's been playing and how he should play going into these next few games?
0: My advice is to him, he has to be super aggressive because, you know, at his size, with his skill set, if he's super aggressive, the world has to panic. And when they panic, they're going to do what they always do, send guys at him. Now, when they send guys at you, you can get Castle involved. You can get all your heart. Let me tell you something about that young Harper. Oh, my God. This kid is fabulous. He is so fabulous. So, you know, you can get him involved. And listen, the system, I've always called the Spurs, you know, organization a system. The system is well in effect. But if he's dominating, if he's super aggressive, if he's close to the paint, taking high precision shots. Look, I don't mind him shooting threes because he's a fabulous shooter. But I would like the majority of his shots closer to the basket. If he can do that, cause OKC to panic a little bit because, you know, he's having his way with shit. And then, listen, every time they put Caruso on him, that should be a sign of disrespect, and he should be looking to score. So if he dominates.

0: if he's all over the place and if he stays out of foul trouble, they definitely have a shot. But I wouldn't tell him much because he has two mentors over there that were all in the same office. You got the great David Robinson and you got the great Tim Duncan there. So you don't really need my advice because I wasn't really that type of player. I'm more of a power player. So, you know, Tim was definitely inside and out, and so was David Robinson. So I'm sure he gets, you know, great advice from the guys. And, you know, you still got Popovich coming in and out every now and then. So I wouldn't tell him much. As a fan, I just enjoy watching him play, but I would love him to be dominant, not some of the time, but all the time.
1: Did you have much interaction with Popovich?
0: No, but I've always loved and respected Popovich. I told this story one time. I didn't have any shoes. Couldn't afford them. Couldn't even find them. So I think the Spurs had a player that was 7 foot. So, you know, my father used to go at the local gym, and, you know, every now and then a couple of Spurs would come in. And my father asked the Spurs, "Hey, man, you know where I can get some shoes?" And he said, "Yeah." And so he gave us a number. And when we got to the organization, it was Pop. And Pop knew who I was in high school. He's like, "Hey, man, you're a fabulous player." And Pop gave me 3 pair of shoes. And I always had love and respect for Pop. When we played against him, I didn't like him because that's my job, not to like anybody. But, you know, ever since that day, I've always had love and, you know, respect for Popovich. Never have anything negative to say about him. Definitely a great coach, Hall of Fame. I wish he was still around, and I wish him nothing but the best. And I wish him that, you know, I don't know how he's doing health-wise, but I wish him nothing but the best.
1: That's a beautiful story, and you always have those for me. You know, you mentioned SGA, and I would just let him go up to 50. How does that affect the game plan around that then? What's your thought there?
0: Because OKC is dangerous when everybody's involved. When everybody's involved and they're playing well, they're very, very difficult to beat. The other night, you know, he wasn't playing great. And then, you know, Caruso didn't get no threes. And, you know, all the others really didn't get a lot of opportunities to score points. I think in the game where they won in San Antonio, their bench points, they had a lot of bench points. In the game they lost the other day, I don't even think they got in double figures in bench points. I'm not sure. But if you keep them less involved, you have a high probability of winning.
1: So who do you think it's going to be then?
0: I don't know, but I would like it to be the Spurs versus the Knicks, because I would like to see Wimby in person. You know, when you sit here and watch him on TV, it's magnificent, but I would like to see him in person. I remember in high school watching Jordan on just, you know, watching him on TV. And then I went to the game one time. I was like, oh, he's real. So I know Wimby's real, but I would just like to see that in person.
1: Susie Schuster in for Rich Eisen on The Rich Eisen Show on Disney Plus. Shaquille O'Neal is with me now. How would you have played Wemby?
0: You got to make him play defense. So, you know, I'm a power player. I would get him 2 or 3 dribbles, try to get him under the rim, and do the same thing I did to Dikembe Mutombo. If you don't know what I did to Dikembe Mutombo, here it is right here. That's for your editors, Susie and Rich.
1: And that's where you roll in the B-roll, Shaq? Is that what you're trying to say?
0: Yes.
1: I remember. I was there. Street food, by the way. I think I'd rather have San Antonio. The Riverwalk, when we would go there, really good guacamole there. So I think I would take street food in San Antonio over OKC. What would you take?
0: I'm never going to disrespect San Antonio. That's where I'm from. That's where the character you all know, the Shaq, was created at Robert G. Cole High School. I went to the Riverwalk all the time on weekends. Fiesta, me and my boy Joe Camballero, me and Ramos' brother, shut up, Mingo. So I love San Antonio. I hope they win so I can get back home and reminisce on the stuff I used to do when I was in high school.
1: Yeah, but Chuck wants street meat. Chuck wants a little street meat. That sounds dangerous. That sounds like a one-way ticket to the men's room.
0: I like how he describes it. I want the street meat with that white sauce.
1: Sounds so gross. I can't do it. I just can't do it. I mean, you guys are going to definitely be showing Chuck with a lot of street meat, right?
0: Yes, we are.
1: Can we talk about Louisiana State University for a second? I was really proud of you. Watching your speech was really spectacular and beautiful. And yet another doctorate degree. What was it like for you there to be there and to

0: just the hard work that you've put in. I know how much work you've put into bettering yourself.
1: I am upset with you. You just broke the streak.
0: What?
1: You just made a mistake.
0: What? What did I say? LSU.
1: You said doctor. You said doctor.
0: Masters? Masters?
1: Oh, my God. You broke. Oh, you were perfect for 30 years. Oh, my God.
0: You know how much pressure it is to be perfect, why? Shaquille?
1: Oh, you just broke the streak. You were the only one that would come in with information that would make me go. You make me go like this. I can't lie to you because you already know what you're talking about. But you know what?
0: Okay, you have a master's, you have a doctorate, you have a lot of it. You got a sheriff's badge. What else do you have? I mean, okay, take two.
1: I wanted to get a master's in psychology, but I said to myself, I don't want to disrespect the psychology industry, because you know I'm sort of a crazy thinker. My process was in the mindset of how can you be a sports psychologist if you never play sports at a high level, right? So I wanted to do psychology, but then you know if you do psychology, you got to get all these board certifications and this and this and blah blah. So I said to myself, I'm going to focus on being a mentor. I got a master's of liberal arts, and I wanted to understand where the term mentor came from. So I did a lot of research on the book, The Odyssey. That's what my dissertation is about. The interdisciplinary approach to mentorship as seen in the book, the novel, The Odyssey. So I'm going to be a professional mentor. I'll open up my offices and soon we're here, and hopefully I can get hired by a lot of colleges, because you know when I'm talking to people, I want to know they know what they're talking about. Because I remember one time when I went to see a sports psychologist in LA, and for missing all those free throws, are you still there?
0: Mm-hmm. I remember. I actually remember when you did this.
1: Yes, yeah, so I remember when I went to a sports psychologist after missing all these free throws, and he tells me to breathe, Susie. And I was like, what did you just say to me? I said, brother, we're going to Sacramento tomorrow for game 7. Breathe ain't going to work. Breathe is not going to work. I've already gotten swept 3 times. I've already lost every time I'm here. If I lose this right now, I am done in this city. I am done. I will be the laughing stock of LA superstars in this city if I don't get this done. So that always kind of rubbed me the wrong way. But again, I didn't want to be me against the psychology industry because, you know, I respect what they know on the academia side. But if you never really played or played at a high level, I don't think I could respect your word. Like, for example, if I'm going to do a show, if I'm going to be an analyst, if I'm going to be a journalist, I would definitely talk to you. I'm not going to talk to one of these kids that just got on and, you know, has 1 million followers and he's a superstar overnight. No, I'm not going to talk to him about the rigors of this business. But I will definitely talk to you because you started from the bottom and you're very successful where you are now. But me and you, we kind of grew up together. So I know who you are. I know what you've done. I know what your husband has done. So I respect people that have experience.
0: And you got a doctorate, so you're clearly really smart because you want to talk to me. I'm just saying.
1: Yes. Yeah. And you are correct.
0: I remember that so well. And I think there was an Australian free throw. Remember there was like an Australian free throw specialist who came in to try to work with you and wanted to change the like where your hands were on the ball. And at some point you just had to like figure it out on your own. And I'm just curious before we go about how you will work with kids. Like, are you going to be available to kids at LSU? Are you going to start going on the road and starting to talk to kids across the country? Can you imagine the amount of kids that can learn from you and what the attention will be for you on that? I mean, it's going to be a full-time job.
1: You know, one of the roles of being a mentor is you have to listen. So hopefully while I'm listening, I have a story to tell them. You know, rather than saying, do this, I can give them my experiences of what I've been through or other people's experiences because, you know, I've been around the block, came in with Penny, was there with Kobe,

0: help shape D-Wade, seen the King do what he do, seen Steve do what he do. I have a lot of stories that, you know, hopefully I could, you know, help these kids, you know, relate to the problems. But they know and understand that I know exactly what they're going through. Big game at LSU, you know, we got to win. And, you know, if the pressure's on you, I know what to say to a kid. I know exactly what to say to a kid to say, hey, this is what you got to do. This is what you got to prepare. And this is a guy, how you have to think. And it all has to do with positivity.
1: Shaquille O'Neal right here on the Rich Eisen Show. Susie Schuster in for Rich Eisen. You were our very first guest on Women's Sports Now last year. Now we're on ESPN, wherever you want to find us on the app, et cetera, Disney Plus, you name it. And you have been a mentor to Angel Reese and now also to Lauren Betts as you brought her under the Reebok umbrella. So I'd love to get your thoughts on, first of all, how Angel's fitting in there in Atlanta, and then also what you're seeing out of Lauren Betts in Washington.
0: They are having fun. They are playing fabulous. They are both determined to do great things. And I just stay out of their way. You know, they have my number. They know if they need me, they can call me. Another role of being a mentor is not to micromanage. You know, sometimes you just have to let people, you know, figure it out on their own. You know, I had to, you know, I hate to sound like this, but I grew up by myself. I didn't have anybody to call. So I was like, okay, I said this, they didn't like it. That was a mistake, delete that. I said this, they like it. Okay, I'll keep doing interviews like this. So sometimes you just have to, you know, teach yourself. But they're smart. I love the way they're playing and, you know, they're happy. And, you know, that's all that, you know, matters to me. I wish I could punch some of these guys in their face that just, you know, pick on my Angel and pick on my Lauren, but I have to be professional.
1: You were one of the first people, though, to back Angel Reese the way you did. Why did you do that, and what are you seeing out of her now, and can you believe how huge she has become?
0: Because enough is enough. Like, yeah, you know, like, you know, the problem with you guys' profession now is you're letting amateurs come in, and amateurs think they have the same rights as you guys have. You know what I'm saying? So you're letting all these guys come in, and they just say stuff off the wall, and they keep going. And then a lot of guys, when they get off air, they want to go to their page. So what do to go to their page? They'll take a hot topic and promote it on their page to get their followers up. But, you know, it's just a lot of nonsense and just a lot of embarrassing and a lot of bullying sometimes. And, you know, guys bullying guys is fine, but I can't let you just bully females just so you can get likes.
1: Although I will tell you this. Angel has a great way of standing up for herself.
0: She
1: and
0: does.
1: I really respect that about her.
0: And I have to call her sometime and be like, hey, I got it. Don't you respond. I got it. No, do this. No. You relax. I got you.
1: All right. Before we let you go, and I have to let you go, who's going to win it all?
0: I don't know. I wish I could have that answer.
1: Oh, where's your magic ball?
0: I don't have a magic ball right now. Let me see. Where's my magic ball?
1: Where's your Swami hat?
0: Hold on. Let me put on my futuristic glasses.
1: Okay, good. Again, you look like you're going skiing. So look through those glasses. Who do you see hoisting the trophy? Do you see street meat or do you see guacamole or barbecue?
2: Wow. I mean,
0: you know what? It was so cloudy, I can't see.
1: Yeah. The future's so bright, you need shades.
0: No, because I don't know who's playing yet.
1: I know.
0: Who's playing? So I tell you what, if you want me to have, before the final start, you want me to come back? I'll come back for you.
1: That would be delightful. That would be delightful. Shaquille O'Neal, I love you.
0: I love you more. I tell your wonderful husband I said hello. Who's the other guy? I didn't even say his face. What's his name?
1: Who, TJ over there?
0: Yeah.
1: Or Chris Brockman over there?
3: What up, Diesel?
0: Ask me a question.
3: Jack, baby, let's go.
0: Go ahead, ask me a question.
3: Jack, what should the Celtics do? Should they break up the Jays or go get Giannis?
0: I don't think they should break up the Jays.
3: I agree with you.
0: I don't think they should break up the Jays. They just have to learn how to have better in-game adjustments. You know, the Celtics, they're going to die by the jump shot and live by the jump shot.

0: It's tough to watch sometimes.
1: It is tough to watch. When it's falling, it looks pretty, but you have to have that mentality. Hey, I just missed two threes. Let me go take a high percentage shot. And that's why they lost. You know, Jaylen Brown was playing excellent. And, Tatum came back. Listen, it still could work. You could still have two alpha males on the same team doing the same thing. Because, listen, they're both going to touch the ball. You know, it just comes down to who's going to take the last shot. And the game always dictates that. So I don't think there's animosity between them. They're trying to make animosity between them by that single phrase, whose team is it?
0: Mm-hmm.
1: But once you figure out your formula, like, you know, our formula back in our day was give me the ball early, probably going to be missing a lot of free throws. Kobe, you take over in the fourth quarter, and we just ride it like that. And it worked for us. We were able to win three games in a row, but we did a great job of having in-game adjustments.
2: Mm-hmm. Mm-hmm. Mike Hoskins came up with a good watch your head for you, Shaq. Here we go. Here we go. We got it for you. Ready? You got that shot you have in the back of a certain finger wagger? Yeah, that's the one. Oh. That's the one. Watch your head.
1: One, two, three.
2: Watch your head.
1: Mm. One, two, three.
2: Watch your head, TJ.
3: Watch my head?
2: You got to say, watch your head.
3: I don't even know what that means, but I do have a question for the Diesel. Shaq, you know, you've been on here a few times with Suze. You might know. I'm a Sixer fan because I grew up in Pennsylvania. I love Dr. J like you. He is still to this day, with all due respect to you, my favorite basketball player ever. Moved to L.A. in 99, adopted the Clippers because I didn't want to make people think I was a bandwagon jumper for the Lakers because I didn't want to hear any crap. Now people want me to just give up my fandom for the Sixers and the Clippers. I need you to tell me this, Shaq. Do either of these franchises have a chance to have, like, what the Knicks are doing right now? Like, I want to feel like the Knicks fans, but I don't know if Philly or the Clippers can do it for me. Should I hang on or should I just let it go?
1: What does this say that I'm saying?
3: You're saying yes. Hold on.
1: And I'm lying to you.
3: Not a chance.
1: You don't have a shot in hell, brother.
3: So I should just go on with my life, pick a new team. You know, my godbrother is a man named Johnny Moore. You might have heard of backcourt with George Gervin for the Spurs back in the day. So before Wemby got there, they were like, you should just become a Spurs fan. And I'm like, yeah, I should.
1: Yes.
4: Try to tell you.
3: So I should just give up on the Clippers and the Sixers. And
1: yeah.
3: All right. Because like Curtis Blow, Shaq, basketball is my favorite sport. And it hurts me to see my team stink like this. So I think it is time. You might be right. I got to move on.
2: Yeah. Bye, Shaq.
1: Love you.
2: Love you more. See you next week.
3: All right, Shaq.
4: Thanks, Shaq. Appreciate you, man.
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14: Closing up this edition of The Rich Eisen Show, but before we do, calls. Gotta love my win-loss. Sharon, you've been so great holding on. Can we do the little bit of Cardinals win-loss with you, please?
0: Oh, yes. Absolutely. But first, I love your show. So glad to be able to speak with you. This is awesome.
14: Oh, I'm so thrilled. I mean, and by the way, thank you for watching this show. Thank you for watching Women's Sports Now. We really appreciate it as we kind of build something really fun.
0: And we're so

0: a Laker fan, so that's even better.
1: Laker.
2: I mean, right? When you think about Alex Caruso, when you think of Josh Hart, I can just, every time I see those guys, I just think about they were there. They were there in 2017-18, so kind of crazy, right?
0: They dig at me and go, wasn't he on the Lakers? Mm-hmm. Wasn't he on the Lakers? Mm-hmm. It's awful.
2: Mm-hmm. Analytically, they're still playing for the Lakers, right? All right, Sharon, let's do this. Win, loss, win. Week one. Ready, guys? You got music ready?
3: Let's go.
2: Okay. Ooh, yep. Week one. TJ, pay attention.
3: I got you.
2: Thank you. Week one at the Chargers.
0: Ooh, loss.
2: Week two, Seattle at home.
0: Ugh, home brutal. That's brutal. Loss.
2: Week three at San Francisco.
0: Loss.
2: Oh, boy. Week four at the Giants.
0: Win. That's my brother's favorite team, so I need some bragging rights.
2: Yeah, you do. What's your brother's name?
0: Joe.
2: Take that, Joe.
3: One and three.
2: Week five, Detroit at home.
0: Lost.
2: Week six at the Raiders.
0: Well,
2: at the Rams, sorry, at the Rams.
3: Rams.
0: I think it's the Rams.
2: Lost. I can't read.
3: Loss.
2: Okay. Week seven, Denver at home.
0: Really?
2: Yeah.
0: Denver at home. Oh, shoot. I'm going to say upset. Win.
2: Okay. I'll go with you there. Week eight at Dallas.
0: Oh, Lord. We're going to win. They haven't beat us since 2017.
3: Hey.
2: TJ.
3: She knows ball.
1: Sorry, TJ.
2: Week 9 at Seattle.
0: Loss.
2: Week 10 at the Rams. Or home for the Rams. See, I can't. What's with the Rams and me today?
0: The Rams, I feel like they keep beating us at home. We should win this one, I hope.
2: All right. Week 11 at KC.
0: That's a loss.
2: Week 12, home for Washington.
0: Oh, that's a win.
2: Week 13, home for Philly.
0: That's a loss.
2: A bye week is 14-15. Home for the Jets.
0: Win.
2: On the road for New Orleans.
0: You know, that guy before, I was tripping, but yeah, we're probably going to lose to them.
2: Right. Week 17, home for the Vegas Raiders.
0: Oh, lottery against lottery. I go for us. Win.
2: And week 18, San Francisco at home to close out.
0: I hope they sit people so we can win.
2: TJ, numbers?
3: Let's see here. 1, 2.
2: 9 and 8. Hoskins. So he's counting over there. 9 and 8.
3: Yep.
2: Hoskins beat you to it. 9 and 8. Hey, thank you for holding on. Really appreciate it.
0: Thank you.
3: Thanks, Sharon.
4: Bye, Sharon.
2: Really appreciate it. When we come back, guys, I got a top five.
4: Hey.
2: You don't even know about it.
5: I don't.
1: I do, kind of.
2: That's just my. You do? I try to keep a surprise.
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4: 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In central Ohio, some roads are impassable due to heavy flooding. Kristen McFarland of ONN affiliate WBNS-TV has more.

0: From Marion County with resident Bob Landon.
1: Police and Pleasant Township Fire Department crews are looking for a car in the water, and that water has stayed very high. We also actually had the opportunity to speak with a neighbor who lives about three houses down from where that water has stopped.
2: Right now it's at 12.5, supposed to crest this morning. Hopefully we don't get any more heavy rain today.
1: Officials are urging, and they have before, especially during these high flood waters, do not drive, turn around if you can.
0: In Northwest Ohio, an altercation left one man hospitalized with a gunshot wound. Jeff Smith of ONN affiliate WTOL-TV in Toledo has the story.
3: Court records indicate police arrested 23-year-old Isaiah Davidson and charged him with felonious assault. Investigators say witnesses reported a physical altercation involving pushing, shoving, and grabbing between Davidson and another person. Police say Davidson began walking away before the other individual grabbed him, and investigators say Davidson then fired one shot into the victim's abdomen. Officials have not yet released the victim's condition. Davidson is scheduled to appear in court.
0: And top U.S. health researchers are now barred from speaking with the World Health Organization. The communication block follows the U.S. withdrawal from the agency in January. I'm Kate Burdett on the Ohio News Network.
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6: Your Skynet forecast for this afternoon, it should be beautiful with partly sunny skies, a high of 81 degrees and calm winds. Tonight, cloud cover moves in with a low 63. For Wednesday, a slight chance of showers before noon. It'll be cloudy but gradually becoming mostly sunny with a high 79. For Thursday, sunny and 74. For Skynet weather, I'm Kara Stallings on ESPN Radio 1430 AM and 105.7 FM.
7: Good Tuesday. This is the Ohio Agdat, broadcasting from the Voice You Know with the News You Trust studio, sponsored by BASF and Valtima Fungicide, the proven number one for the toughest corn diseases with long-lasting residual. When you need to be confident your fungicide will perform. I'm Joel Penordwood. In news this past week, China has suspended beef imports from three Brazilian meatpacking plants after finding synthetic veterinary hormones in cattle. The affected facilities operated by JBS, Prima Foods, and Frialto. China is Brazil's largest foreign buyer of beef, and the move comes as Brazil pushes for expanded access to the Chinese market. It also adds new uncertainty to trade between the two countries as China is closely monitoring imported meat supplies. In markets today, thanks to seed consultants, July corn down 5 3/4 to 457.5. July soybeans down 7 cents to 1189.5. And July wheat fell 4 3/4 to 641.5. Cattle and hogs mixed. This is the Ohio Agdat.
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9: Oh yeah.
8: I'm not going to let Rich be the only one with the top five.
9: Well, you shouldn't.
8: I even have my own reel. What do we have? Where's my drop? Where's my special drop?
10: 1, 2, 3, 4, 5.
8: Susie's.
9: Top five. I mean, look at the production values.
8: I mean, that is the highest production value I've ever seen.
9: Wow. What music?
8: Top five is presented by Hyundai.
11: Hyundai.
8: Yeah, it is. That's good music.
9: Okay.
8: It makes me sound really serious.
9: All right.
8: Number five. What do you think, guys? What do you think I'm going? Where do you think I'm going?
12: We need the title.
13: I don't know what we're doing.
12: What is the category?
9: What are the games? I don't even know.
8: I'm too self-satisfied that I forgot to do the title.
9: Sorry,
11: we got to tell

0: what we're doing.
1: I can't do everything here.
0: Susie.
1: All right, I can't do everything here. Top five flops.
0: Flops.
1: Let's start again. Oh. Top five flops of all time.
0: Talking sports.
1: Top five flops of all time.
0: Okay.
1: It's all time.
0: All time.
1: It's in the title.
0: Any flop.
2: Come on.
1: God. Number five.
0: Yes.
1: Analytically speaking, they are still winning. All right. So my number five is the Cavs.
0: Oh.
1: That's a flop.
3: That is an all.
1: That's an all timer.
3: All time.
0: Game one of the
3: flop.
0: PCF.
3: Choke.
0: Yeah.
3: Whatever you want to call it.
0: Up what? 22?
1: Choke, flop.
3: 22, like 7 minutes left.
1: Yeah, I got so excited. I forgot to tell you what the thing was.
3: That's okay.
0: That generally helps.
1: Because I was excited about animation. That was the word I was looking for. I'm like, I can't think of the word animation.
3: Yeah. Imaging. You're good. You got it.
0: The Cavs in game one. Yeah, that was a flop.
1: Number four. Sharknado 2.
2: Oh.
0: Oh, terrible.
1: Who needs a movie about sharks in a NATO or even two of them?
3: Well, the first one was pretty great.
2: But haven't there been like six or seven? Yeah.
1: Wait, did you just say the first one was pretty great?
2: Yeah,
1: no, it was.
2: Yeah, it was good. No.
1: What's wrong with you? That wasn't great.
2: Do we need six of them? I don't think so.
1: Sharknado 2 is a flop.
0: Wow. Not yours.
1: Number three, Vlade Divac. The greatest flopper of all time. He makes Shea look like an amateur.
0: Got to be honest. See, I never knew of a flop being used in sports until Vlade's.
1: He was the flopper of all time. And then you go to interview him in the locker room and he just stunk of vodka and like cigarette smoke.
0: Squares, right?
1: Wearing a black leather jacket. I have like recurring imagery of me in Sacramento.
3: George Washington.
0: Reeks of vodka.
1: Cigarettes and vodka.
3: Wow.
0: Vlade was kind of a flopper.
1: The greatest. Number two.
3: Good one.
1: Go with me here, people.
0: Two.
1: Milli Vanilli.
0: Oh. Well, flop.
1: Which one's Milli Vanilli?
2: They won Grammys.
1: Yeah. Baby, lose my number because you're a flop.
2: I mean, they were frauds.
0: Girl, you
1: they were frops. They were flauds. But the number one guy's got to be SGA. SGA may be the flop of a look. I mean, by the way, standing there. Wemby looks like one world trade over him. It is ridiculous. Do you have one more? One more.
4: I did not know.
1: Hey, Koopy.
5: Oh, I don't know what happened to that drop. What happened to that one?
3: Audio engineer Mike, you ain't winning it.
1: Doing great, Mike. Swaggy P. Let's go with Swaggy P.
2: Swaggy P. Oh, no, the middle.
1: Hey, Swaggy P.
2: It's the greatest meme ever.
1: It's that is the biggest flopper of one more. That's all we got. All right, guys.
4: One more.
3: That's funny.
4: I did not know this.
1: Why does Cooper sound so foggy?
5: It was just a transfer that got a little.
3: Guy's going to win an Emmy tonight. Yeah. Audio.
1: In a world
5: maybe three.
1: Full of...
3: Good job, Mike.
1: Not that one. Hold on. Oh, am I top five? Oh, yeah. Hold on.
3: Hyundai.
1: Look. No, it's not that one. Maca. I'm looking for my top five.
0: Maca.
1: I'm just going to tell you this right now. That is brought to you by... I have it. Here it is. 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So you can't panic.
0: You should.
1: You got to find your top five.
3: Live TV.
0: Yeah.
1: Yeah. You can't panic.
3: Can't panic.
0: Because they don't know what's going on. So
1: I know I gave it to her.
0: Yeah. They don't know what's happening. So they wouldn't know you were panicking.
1: I'm just saying it's right there. I just have to remember to actually put my glasses on. You guys, great show tomorrow. I'm back for another one.
0: It's champagne.
1: To be you. To everybody here, thank you all for taking in this edition of The Rich Eisen Show.
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1: Start with the NBA and the Western Conference Finals continuing tonight. It'll be the Thunder hosting the Spurs with the series tied at 2 games apiece. You can hear tonight's game on ESPN Radio with coverage getting underway at 8 Eastern and tip-off set for 8:30 Eastern. The winner of the West will face the Knicks in the NBA Finals. New York finished off a sweep of Cleveland in the Eastern Conference Finals last night, and Jalen Brunson was asked why the Knicks have been so strong in closeout games this postseason.
2: We've been playing hard, mixing a little luck as well, but I think most importantly, we've been coming in focused. Just focus on one possession at a time and just playing hard for that possession and worrying about the stuff, the future later.
1: The NBA Finals will begin on June 3rd at the winner of the West home court. Stanley Cup playoffs, Vegas Golden Knights looking to advance tonight to their third ever Stanley Cup final. They host the Avalanche in Game 4, holding a 3-0 lead. Colorado's Nathan MacKinnon won't play despite suffering an injury in Game 3. They will face off just after 9 Eastern on ESPN. In baseball, the Cubs

0: have lost 9 in a row. They'll try to snap their losing skid tonight with a game against Pittsburgh at the French Open. Men's play, 16 to Daniel Medvedev, upset in 5 sets.
1: Hey, it's your resident Super Bowl champ Chris Candy coming up Wednesday as OTAs roll along. I'll tell you the one player who's hurting himself the most by not being at workouts. It's Unsportsmanlike, 6 a.m. Eastern, right here on ESPN Radio, ESPN2, and ESPNU.
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4: So I remember being in elementary school and like you pass around a bucket of candy, you get to pick what you want. 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
5: And what color was the stick?
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3: 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Pure
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0: 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And don't forget about us on ESPN Plus. And with the holiday weekend that happened, my grandson and my beautiful daughter came up to visit the grandparents known as me and Denise, the great grandparents known as my mom and dad, the great aunt known as Tamara Letizia. HD, your daughter had her birthday this weekend, and also she got a great honor today at school, which makes her even more of a dangerous young lady by what she's able to add to her mantle of awards. What happened to her, your daughter today?
1: Well, so baby girl, Freddie, let me talk about the party first. Listen, y'all, like it was just such a moment for me as a father, but a bigger moment for her turning 10 years old. They call him a tween now,
0: right?
1: You just shy of being a teenager. And, you know, I found myself, man, after she walked out, she wanted me to walk her into the party, and then I let her go and let her do her thing. Knew exactly what to do as soon as she got to a little setup wall. My wife did a great job of planning the party, also decorating the party and everything. But, Freddie, I took 5 minutes, and I escaped the room, and I went out to my car, and, man, I was just thanking the Lord for blessing me with wonderful kids and my daughter turning 10, and I shed a tear, right?
0: Right.
1: Because I was just so happy for my baby girl. And it's just one of those father moments that I was able to share with myself, nobody around, go in the car. And man, just thank the Lord for my baby girl being healthy, her turning 10, and just being full of personality. Now let's fast forward today. So today was Princey's day. Tomorrow is Harrison's.
0: Okay.
1: And Arnold's ceremony. So Princey today, he made the principal's list. That's all A's in his grades. And then he got improved student. Like he improved a lot from, you know, kindergarten to first grade, and he has made tremendous strides because he learns differently than my daughter. My daughter, she from preschool has strict teachers, older teachers. You got to do this, got to do that. Boom, boom, boom. Princey, even though he's very, very smart, things a little bit slow. They just learn different. Right. So I was proud of him and the smile that he had on his face when he went up and received his awards. And then looked at me and my wife, and then I got my daughter out of class so she can come watch them as well, too. And then walking all the way down, man, Fred, I can't wait to show y'all the video. I'm going to send y'all the video so y'all can see it. But that's why, parents, it's also very, very important that you support your kids through and through in everything that they do, whether it's school, activities, if they're going through hard times, providing yourself and being available to be that listening ear, because it matters to these young kids. I get it, gifts and all that stuff, that's great too, but they remember things that you show up for the most. And I'm just glad that me and my wife are able to show up for our kids in a way, man, that we're supposed to, right? Because they didn't ask to be in this world, but we made them. So we got to be there for them. So shout out to Princey and also my daughter, my kids. You know how much I love being a father. I think it's the greatest thing in the world. Also being a husband, too. But being a dad, man, it's just something special about it.
0: As big as that smile is on Harry's face is nothing compared to the smiles that he is not going to have courtesy of.
2: The main thing.

0: Main Thing with Freddie and Harry.
1: That smile's all well and good. It ain't gonna be the smile on the face of Freddie Dwayne Colvin and Shannon Penn. Because I know you're representing the New York Knicks, H. Douglas, because your brother's a first-round pick, Tony Douglas. That's all well and good. You got to step aside, Butch, like they said in the movie, Pulp Fiction, because Shannon Penn, who is going to be a complete, he said he was going to be a complete fool about the New York Knicks making it to their first NBA Finals since 1999. So Shannon Penn, I'm not going to let anybody say, I pity the fool. The fool's going to pity you. Known as Shannon Penn. So Shannon Penn, the floor is yours. Represent us from the NYCKNICKS, known as the Knicks, just sweeping everybody out of their way. Hawks in three straight, then those 76ers, then those Cavaliers in the NBA Finals. Shannon Penn, represent for the proud city of New York City.
2: What? What? Come on now. We here when they said that we wasn't going to be here, Freddie. We here.
1: Uh-huh.
2: I was told on these Twitter streets that in the grand scheme, the New York Knicks would never matter. But guess what? We here now. 27 years and we here now. What? Oh, the Atlanta Hawks, they're going to be a tough matchup. The perimeter, the wing defenders that they got. What? We here now. Uh-oh. Joel Embiid. Y'all can't stop Tyrese Maxey. Somebody came on this show and said that Tyrese and Maxey and Joel Embiid were the best two players in the series against the Knicks. But guess what? We here now. And then it was, uh-oh, Cleveland. It's their chance. Donovan Mitchell, first Eastern Conference Finals. It's his time now going against the team that should have traded for him. Guess what? We here now. So I don't want to even hear none of that. I don't want anybody to rain on the Knicks parade today. I don't want to hear nothing about the road that let's travel with the Knicks getting here. I don't care about none of that. I don't care about how well they match up against the Spurs or the Thunder. I don't care about none of that today. All I care about is the fact that the New York Knicks made it to the NBA Finals right now. I'm about to go hoarse. I wasn't even as excited at the game yesterday. But then I came in, and I saw my man Freddie coming with his Knicks shirt on. And I was like, we here now. I saw Harry Douglas as much as he trolls, but he's representing his brother Tony Douglas because we here now.
1: Uh-huh.
2: We was in the mud.
1: Exactly.
2: We was down bad. And coming up later this week, I'm actually going to give my top five list of the down bad moments New York Knicks in the last 27 years. But that's going to be later in the show. But guess what? None of that matters. You know why? Because we here now.
1: We are in the NBA Finals. We ride here. We swept out the Cavaliers. We ride here.
3: I really am happy for you, Freddie, and also you, Shannon, Renee Canales, everyone that's a Knicks fan for real. Like, because you talk about going through it. For a very, very long time, you talk about the ups, and it's been way more downs than it has been ups since the last time y'all were able to win a championship in 1973. You were able to get there with Patrick Ewing and Starks and all those guys, but they didn't close the deal. This time, it feels different.
1: Yes,
3: you look at this basketball team, and you know, I think the most glaring thing for me, Freddie, that I take from this basketball team being able to represent the Eastern Conference in the NBA Finals is their head coach, Mike Brown. It wasn't too long ago, right, when they said, hey, Tibbs, we're going to relieve you of your duties. We're going to hire Mike Brown to be the next head coach. And a lot of people bickered about it. They complained about it. But Mike Brown does have the pedigree to be able to be in this position right now. And I think he is the thing that stood out to me the most, because remember early on in the Hawks series, and Freddie, me and you went back and forth.
1: Mm-hmm.
3: I think it was game two where I had brought up Quinn Snyder had outcoached him. And Freddie, you was bent about it too. Mike Brown, the way he has coached and unlocked these players to be what they are right now, the togetherness. But the most important thing as a coach that you have to do is to get your players to believe in you and what you're presenting. This basketball team right now, from the starting five to the bench that he believes in, that Tibbs did not believe in, those guys are playing top-notch basketball. And it's that togetherness while they're going to represent the Eastern Conference in the NBA Finals. In a way, who the challenger is going to be, whether it's OKC, whether it's San Antonio. But guess what? They get to go get them pedicures, manicures, dry needling, massages, because they don't have to play for eight more days, Freddie. Eight more days, June 3rd. Shout out to Mike Brown.
1: All you Knick lovers, all you Knick haters, join the party. 888-SAY-ESPN, 888-729-3776 on the Freddie and Harry call-in line. I know you

0: lovers out there. You just like they said in the South, when all Outkast said at the Source Awards, the South got something to say. I know you Knicks got mouth to say involving Knicks. I know you Knicks haters out there. You want to rain that parade? Come on with it. We got plenty of umbrellas, and we're not going to run out of time. 888-ESPN, 888-729-3776. Absolutely. And we got time today. As the kids like to say, we got time. And you did mention Mike Brown, the head coach of New York Knicks, because so much was made of the hire. Why are they moving on from Tom Thibodeau? They shouldn't have brought this guy in. He washed out three different places. This was a bad move by the New York Knicks. Well, that kind of question was posed to Mike Brown after the New York Knicks won their 11th straight playoff game by an average of 19-plus points per game in the series against the Cleveland Cavaliers. Does he feel validated now that the Knicks are in the NBA Finals for the first time in 27 years? And he responded,
1: never really thought about it like that. I mean, you know, again, our business is funny. My previous job supposedly took him to a point that was higher, and you know, it didn't work out. So again, I truly felt that this team was an NBA Finals team. I thought we had a true opportunity, because some jobs you take, you're like, okay, we can get better. We have a chance to make the playoffs right now. But this one, I felt we legitimately had a chance if we could help them figure it out, and the players could stay together during the process, especially when we hit adversity, because we hit adversity at different times during the season, not just us as a whole group, but even some guys individually, including myself. And so, you know, I did have that belief from day one. I didn't know how it was going to turn out, but we're here, and you know, there's a lot of people to thank because of it, but it starts with the players.
0: Two things about what he said. Number one, the transparency. He never hid from the fact that when the Knicks were struggling, at one point in January, they had a stretch of 11 games where they were 2-9, and people calling for his head and saying it was a wrong move to Karl Anthony Towns. He never wavered, but he also kept it real, saying, yeah, we're going to figure this out, but it's going to take a little bit more time than anybody thought, including us here. He has been as transparent about how he believed in himself, but more importantly, believed in the team. But the second thing about what he said, what he just said, in my opinion, was the fact that he earned his players' trust, that he would put them in the best position to succeed, especially when he made it more about the team instead of individual success. You never heard Mike Brown say for 1 second during this run what I did or what as a coaching staff we did. It was like, hey, the players, this is their team. We want to make sure we put them in the best position. And whatever credit happens, doled it out to Jalen Brunson, doled out Landry Shamet, doled out Karl Anthony Towns. And they did the same thing as the basketball team. One of the best examples of that was last night. Karl Anthony Towns being interviewed by Lisa Salter's postgame after they took the brooms to the Cleveland Cavaliers. And before he said anything about getting NBA Finals, he said, man, I got to shout out Shams, Landry Shamet. And the whole team gave him like their own personal standing ovation in front of everybody. And the camera cut to Landry Shamet's face. You can clearly tell how much it meant to him. He wasn't asking for it. He wasn't waving his hands. He was just glad, hey, I'm going to NBA Finals. I'm about to go to a place I've never been before without being invited to it. And the fact they say, hey, me wouldn't have been here without that guy going 11 for 12 in the Eastern Conference Finals, or what he did coming back from injury. And you could clearly see on his face, it meant the world that Karl Anthony Towns made a point to say, we're not here without guys like him. Tweaking the players to the system, not tweaking the system to the players, worked out the other way for the New York Knicks. But that selflessness and that unselfishness, a hallmark of all the moves they made that have put them in this great run and in this position to try to win something they have not won since 1973, and that's an NBA championship.
2: Freddie, it's funny sometimes when someone gets a job and there are a lot of people that question the credibility of the person that is getting hired.
0: David Sherman.
2: And I just want to go back and I want y'all to remember some of the people that Mike Brown has been able to learn under. Go back to his days as an assistant with the San Antonio Spurs under Greg Popovich. He's learned from one of the best, Steve Kerr. He's learned from one of the best. He coached LeBron James in Cleveland. One of the best. He coached with the Lakers organization. Learning from the best. He went through the situation in Sacramento and got that team to, you know, even though they lost to the Golden State Warriors, but he had Sacramento jumping like some jacks.
0: It took Steph Curry to get 52 points to get rid of that
2: And if
0: team.
2: I'm not mistaken, that was a game seven, correct?
0: It was a game seven on the road.
2: In Sacramento.
0: It took Steph Curry to score 52 points to send De'Aaron Fox and DeMontis Sabonis away. That's how good that series was.
2: And I bring up all of those people and all of those places for a reason, Freddie. When you have the opportunity to be and learn under people like I just mentioned and be certain.

0: certain places, you get to this moment now, you say to yourself, okay, I can't allow this one to slip through the cracks. I'm inheriting a basketball team that a lot of people believe should be in the NBA Finals. Let me make sure I do my job and everything possible. Mm-hmm. And like you mentioned, Freddie, it's about putting these players in the best position possible to have success and to succeed. That's your job as a head coach. You know what I seen the other night? Remember in that game one when we were questioning Kenny Atkinson about calling timeouts and whatnot, mm-hmm. and why didn't he do it?
1: Mm-hmm.
0: So remember the game where New York was up in the fourth quarter and Cleveland tried to come back in that. I can't remember if it was three or four. I think it was game three.
1: Game three. Yep.
0: They cut the lead to seven. You want to know what Mike Brown did? Called timeout.
1: Absolutely.
0: They cut the lead Stopped to eight. Called timeout again. He wasn't going to make the mistake that Kenny Atkinson made in game one, in which I felt like altered the entire series for the Cleveland Cavaliers. But that's also learning on the fly. And then making the adjustment to run everything through Carl Anthony Towns within the playoffs. Having the alertness to be able to do that. Having those antennas up at all times. Just because you go into the playoffs with one mindset doesn't mean you can't change what's going on. So kudos today to Mike Brown for being that guy and proving people wrong, even though that wasn't his goal.
1: Mm-hmm.
0: Proving a lot of people wrong. They've gotten to the promised land. Now it's time to finish the deal.
1: He is Harry Douglas. I'm Freddie Coleman. It's the Afternoon Cool, known as Freddie and Harry, presented by Progressive Insurance on ESPN Radio, the ESPN app, SiriusXM Channel 80, as well as tune in. Always tell that smart speaker as well to play ESPN Radio and check us out on ESPN Plus.
2: And you know what? Typically on this show, we don't like to pat ourselves on the back too much.
1: I'm surprised you haven't calmed down.
2: No. I got to drink some water, man. I'm going to be
1: hoarse. You did, man.
2: I'm going to be out of here. But look, I don't pat ourselves too much. But it was interesting, and Harry made the suggestion. He was like, I'll be curious to see what we say on the show when Mike Brown was hired. So shout out to Eric. He went back and pulled some of the clips from the show. Mm-hmm. I want you guys to listen to what you guys said about the Knicks hire of Mike Brown this time last year.
0: Best coaches that we have in any sport, they have the ability to adapt to their players and work their system around the players versus trying to stand up and say, this is the system that we're running. This is what we're doing. Now, player, you adjust to it.
3: Mike Brown, the new

0: New York go. They don't have to wonder. They don't have to guess. Now the New York Knicks have their head coach.
1: You brought me in because you believe I'm championship enough with the teams that I've been around and the organizations that I've been a part of, whether San Antonio, Golden State, getting the Cleveland Cavaliers to the NBA Finals and LeBron's first go around with them, being NBA Coach of the Year not once but twice.
0: There's pressure on Mike Brown as the head coach now, especially with all the injuries that have gone on in the Eastern Conference, to make sure that you get back to an Eastern Conference final. But then there's also pressure on the players, right? Because they were the ones bickering a little bit about playing extensive minutes. Things are going to be modernized a lot more than what y'all have seen under Tibbs as your head coach.
1: So people can say, Fred, you can't put those expectations out there. Why not? My coach did. My coach said, we're boom or bust. If we boom, we're going to win a championship. If we bust, then that's not what I'm here for.
0: I'm going to go ahead and take it to another level. A lot of people right now expect the Knicks to make it to the NBA Finals. Make sure you can cash in.
1: Well, looky. One of the best parts about this show is that people keep receipts, and we're good with that. They don't just keep receipts that go against us. When we made the point, like, look, all those Tom Thibodeau stands, you know who you are, David Shepard, ex-NBA host, time and time again would come on this damn show. Oh, I can't believe it. Why would they? Tom Thibodeau is so great of a head coach. If he's so great of a head coach, why does his milk get sour soon everywhere he's been? And I'm a Tom Thibodeau fan. But at a certain point, he runs out of people. And he's not. And the Knicks player said, you are not running us into the ground. We got guys that can play on this bench, and you're not playing them like you're supposed to. They said, Tibbs, we love you, but we don't love you. Mike Brown, the minute he came in, said, I'm going to make sure that Jalen Brunson, we know you're our dude, but you cannot be worn out in the playoffs. When we really need you, we can't have you doing that on dead legs, on tired legs. And looky what happened. When they needed Jalen Brunson to come through in game one, what happened, HD? He went nuclear in that final 7:22, where he said, guys, get on my shoulders. I'm not worn down like I used to be. And that's not the slight, Tom Thibodeau. But certain times.

0: sometimes you can't just be stubborn just because you know what has worked before and you're going to be stubborn. Mike Brown sure has stubborn tendencies, but he said this is not working to the way it's supposed to be to magnify with the players that we have. And they flipped everything. Whatever he said to each other between game three and game four, that Atlanta Hawks series, they need to put that in a bottle and they'll make $1 billion. Because ever since then, that Knicks team we saw in the first three games or at times of regular season, we haven't seen hide a hair of that team that's been on an 11-game winning streak run.
1: And Freddie, it's all about elevation. And I'm glad you said it's not a knock on Tibbs, but they had success doing it Tibbs' way, right? But that success ended in the Eastern Conference Finals. What we did know is that, hey, if you utilize your bench more, if more guys were involved within the offense, and that would allow more guys to engage even that much more on the defensive end, there can be another level to this basketball team. Mike Brown has unlocked that next level. Now, the last piece to the puzzle, because the puzzle is almost complete, right? The last piece to the puzzle. There are four pieces left to the puzzle, right? Game one starts on June 3rd. But however, or whichever way you can get four wins to be crowned NBA champions, and let me tell you this, New York Knicks players, you win an NBA championship in a New York Knickerbockers uniform. You wouldn't have to pay for anything in the city of New York for the rest of your life.
0: They may not have to worry about doing that now because we see what Knick alumni looks like at games. I guarantee you those seats are not cheap and they didn't pay for them. There's Bernard King.
1: But isn't that a beautiful thing, though, Freddie?
0: Sure.
1: The organization saying, hey, let us, man, bring these players back and let them know that they're a part of this as well, too. I heard the guys talking about Patrick Ewing and also Clyde Frazier being there with those guys. Yeah. And they basically said, hey, they don't say much, but their presence, being there, means the world to every last one of them. Because once a Knick, always a Knick.
0: No doubt about that. So, Knick lovers, Knick haters, you get a chance to get your gospel speak on. 888-SAY-ESPN, 888-729-3776. We can't wait to hear from you on what you think about the New York Knicks making their first NBA Finals appearance since 1999. 888-729-3776. He's Harry Douglas. I'm Freddie Coleman. It's the Afternoon Cool, known as Freddie and Harry on ESPN Radio, the ESPN app, SiriusXM Channel 80, as well as ESPN Plus. Before we get to YOU, let's get this word from 5-Hour Energy Baby, courtesy of Harry Douglas.
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23: We don't have Eazy-E, Eric in New York, E. Dizzle, a loyalist as a Knick fan, even more so than Freddie Coleman, and Shannon Penn. 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
24: 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Orange and blue skies.
23: Amen, amen, amen. Let the church say amen in New York, Knickville.
24: AZ, how you doing, AZ?
25: I'm doing well. No complaints whatsoever. Shout out to your New York Knicks, though. E. Dizzle, what you got for us, baby?
24: Okay, I'm going to say something about the Knicks, but I just want to commend you on your family. And I saw, you know, your images from your daughter's party. And I understand I'm a girl dad, too. So I know how that feels, brother. So kudos to you, man. And keep that going, man. All right.
25: Thank you. Thank you. Yes, sir.
24: All right. All right. Now, Freddie, you know, I'm an OG Knicks fan. I go back to the first two championships in 70 and 73, man. I'm just excited. The thing I like about this team the most is the unselfishness, that every day it's a different guy. And even if a guy is doesn't play well, maybe be out the rotation, they stay ready. So when they're called on, they're ready. I'm telling you, man, we can beat anybody, man. I had such a good time last night. I was at my son's house with his friends, and we were just enjoying the game, man. And listen, man, it's been a long time coming. I'm going to enjoy this. It's great, man. So orange and blue skies, we're going to bring it home. I don't care who we play. We're going to bring it home, man. Go Knicks.
23: Put it this way. Bringing it home is something that Karl Anthony Towns said to Jalen Brunson, HD. In the waning moments, he walked over to him. They dapped each other up. They gave each other a hug, and Karl-Anthony Towns said, four more. And Jalen Brunson said, you're damn right, four more. As if to say, job is not finished yet. Because think of what got the Knicks to this place, the kind of job that Leon Rose did. All those moves have been validated so far to this point. Why would you bring Mike Brown and fire Tom Thibodeau? Check mark next to that validation. Paying all that money to Jalen Brunson. Saw something here that other people said, why are you paying that kind of money for a backup point guard? Check mark next to that validation. Karl-Anthony Towns trading for him, moving on from Julius Randle. That's not the guy played with Jalen Brunson. Check mark next to that validation. Moves that Leon Rose has made, HD, and people questioned those moves at the time, have been able to not blow up in his face. If anything, it's been a bonfire, not just with this run, but even so much last year, where we saw a Knicks team that took down the Celtics, that people did not think they were going to be beating the playoff series, beat them in six, and that Tyrese Halliburton shot changed the whole conjecture of that series with the Indiana Pacers won. Those moves, they were able to be made to say, okay, we got this here. That's not going to work. Let's try this, or let's elevate this. Leon Rose should get a standing ovation. The moves he's made that people question that have really paid off big time for the Knicks in this run.
25: Freddie, I told you this before. It kind of feels like the Indiana Hoosiers of the college football world, where one year they make it to the college football playoffs and they're excited to be there, but devastated because they didn't make it to the national championship, only to come back the following year and not just know they belong, but believe 1,000% that they belong and that they can make a difference from a championship standpoint if they did things the right way in the correct manner. I also look at a team like the Dallas Mavericks, who wish and pray they had a guy by the name of Jalen Brunson right now. I look at a team in the Minnesota Timberwolves.

0: Well, you know I'm a Bucks fan, but we were out of the contention in week 18. Okay, so I used to live in Connecticut, and this is what I'm going to say. Go New York, go New York, go New York, go. I'm happy for them. I hope they go all the way.
1: Miss Kells, what part of Connecticut do you live in? This is the first time we found this information.
0: Oh, yeah. I lived in New London, Connecticut. My first husband was in the military, so I lived in New London because he was stationed in Groton.
1: Right, but where the submarine base is.
2: Well, can I ask Miss Kelly one thing?
1: Go ahead.
2: Well, since you used to live in Connecticut, and since you gave us that go New York, go New York, go, it sounds like the Four Horsemen need to give you some sweet potato casserole. Do you want some sweet potato casserole,
0: right.
2: Miss Kelly? Do you want some sweet potato casserole, Miss Kelly?
0: Yes, I do, Harry Douglas. And guess what? I used to live a half an hour from Atlanta, Georgia. I used to live in Covington, Georgia. I've lived all over the place.
1: Miss Kells, world traveler, did not have Miss Kells living in Connecticut at a certain point in her wonderful life on the bingo card today.
2: No, me neither.
1: Wow. The things you learn when you ask questions and you find out answers sometimes to questions you didn't even think about asking.
2: And she wants that sweet potato casserole. That's the most important thing, Freddie Coleman.
1: Well, we know this. Sweet potato casserole is good for the show. It's good for your soul. And then we know it's good for the country. On Freddie and Harry and ESPN Radio, the ESPN app and ESPN Plus. One of our favorites, baby, is Big Joyner in the ATL Atlanta, 888-729-3776. Big Joyner, Knicks in the finals for the first time since 1999. What say you?
3: What's going on, guys? How y'all doing today, my brothers? Orange and blue skies. I'm not even a Knicks fan, but the way these young brothers are playing, I am definitely a Knicks fan now. And I got to apologize to y'all, coach, because I thought he was too soft, but I'm a Mike Brown fan as well. I had something else funny to tell y'all about the Brazil thing, but I'm going to save that to another time. I'm gonna tell you. But look, go, Knicks. Go, Knicks. Go, Knicks.
1: I'm dying to hear that now on another day from Big Joyner.
2: Isn't it a treat, Freddie, that like all our callers and listeners, they just understand Freddie and Harry. And I think our show is unique in so many different ways. And they can call in and just be themselves and have fun and enjoy it and talk sports as well, too. So shout out to every last one of y'all, man. We love y'all.
1: Well, our MO is transparency is not a bad thing. Be as transparent if you're a fan of a different team or a fan of this team. We don't mind you bringing that kind of spirit to the conversation because that makes for a better conversation. And we can needle each other and go back and forth and be good-natured about it. And it's never going to get personal. That's the way it's supposed to be. Yeah, and now some people try to make it personal. And usually it doesn't end well for them. This PSA brought to you by Freddie Coleman and Harry Douglas. Bring your purse in, but don't bring the personal. And everything's going to be okay as far as that goes. Keith in Arizona, my New York Knicks in the NBA Finals for the first time since 1999. Keith, what say you?
4: How you folks doing today?
1: We're good, my man. How are you?
4: You know what? I have to agree with Easy. I've been around for a long time. I'm a Chicago Bulls fan. I've been around since Bob Love, Armand Gilliam. But I watched the Knicks win in 70 and 73, and I would hope that these young kids nowadays who follow these dream teams and whatever you want to call them, realize this is old school basketball that's being played right now, even in the Western Conference, because that's not a they're a super team in Oklahoma City and San Antonio, but they built it. They didn't create it. There's a difference. So I hope they appreciate, and like y'all said, this is a collage of players and coaches that came from different places. It can be done the proper way. It ain't got to be, you know, you tank and do this and that. Today, I'm a Knicks fan.
2: So I'll say this, Freddie, like the last three teams left in the playoffs, and the reason why I say three is because the Knicks already punched their ticket to the NBA Finals. Mm-hmm. You know, the common denominator, in my opinion, is defense. You look at Oklahoma City, you look at San Antonio, you look at the New York Knicks, they're all physical on the defensive end.
1: Right.
2: If you want to make it to an NBA Finals, if you want to win an NBA championship, you better be physical, number one. You better dive on the floor for loose balls. You better take charges. You better play team basketball. And that's another thing. All three of the teams still left. Yeah. They play team basketball.
1: Mm-hmm. Yeah.
2: Although you have a Shea who won MVP, you have a Victor Wembanyama who's the best player in the world right now. You have a Jalen Brunson who's the best player on the New York Knicks. What they all have in common is team basketball, and they play for one another. And they know how to elevate each other as well, too, and support one another.
1: Nikki Lynn hit us on the socials of Coleman ESPN and H. Douglas 83. Miss Nikki says, this Indiana girl is

0: opening for the New York Knicks to win it all. That way, they won't be so hungry next season when the Pacers come roaring back with a healthy Haliburton. Hashtag yesers. That's what I'm looking for, because we know that Pacers team, what they were able to do last year, they pushed Oklahoma City Thunder to a 7 games before, unfortunately, Tyrese Haliburton had that Achilles injury. And I'm rooting so hard for the comeback because he's one of my favorite players in the league. And the league is better when your stars are on the court and not off the court.
1: Can I say this very quickly, though?
0: Very quick. Yeah, absolutely.
1: And we won't know because Haliburton is hurt.
0: Mm-hmm.
1: But if you give me that team healthy last year for the Indiana Pacers versus this version of the New York Knicks,
0: that would have been a fun series.
1: I'm taking the Knicks, though.
0: Yeah, that would have been a fun series.
1: I'm taking the Knicks.
0: Either way, you know my motto. We'll never know.
1: We'll never know.
0: We'll never know. Keep weighing in. 888-729-3776 about the Knicks making the NBA Finals for the first time since 1999 on an 11-game winning streak that has been historic during this run. And on the other side, HD mentioned that team. What really went wrong for the Cleveland Cavaliers, and where in the name of James Harden do they go from here? He's Harry Douglas and Freddie Coleman. It's the Afternoon Cool, known as Freddie and Harry, on ESPN Radio, the ESPN app, and ESPN Plus.
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2: And you mentioned the surprise teams earlier. Who are some of the surprises both on the Guardians and maybe some of the guys you've just seen around the league that you've watched and you're like, oh, that they are a little better than I thought they might have been?
3: Well, I always hate to use the word surprise because it probably doesn't give the player enough credit. But what's been a pleasant surprise, I think, is how quickly Travis Bazzana has settled in at the major league level. I think with any player first getting called up, and I know he has the pedigree of a number one draft pick, but there's still that learning curve. And sometimes it takes a little while, but he just continues to impress almost game by game, doing something to help the team win. And you look at his stat line now, the batting average is great. The on-base percentage is tremendous. He's hitting for a little bit of power, stealing some bases. So he has been a real pleasant surprise just from the standpoint of how quickly he's made a huge impact on this team. So that's been fun to see. Gosh, and in terms of others in the league, we see

0: so many teams, and it happens so fast. I'm not really sure where to go there, but just the, you know, picking out one on the Guardians, I would say Travis Bazzano, which might be a real easy one to say, but considering he's a rookie, I think it's really been a pleasant surprise for the Guardians how well he's adjusted and how quickly.
1: Another guy that seems to have taken the next step, Brian Rocchio. I mean, we knew he would have a role, but he, across the board offensively, seems to have figured it out a little bit. What do you attribute his kind of success to?
0: Well, I think you can go back to last year. This time a year ago, he was playing for Columbus at the AAA level after a slow start here. And he took that as something that he needed to figure out what to do to get back and then to stay here, made some swing adjustments and approach adjustments at the plate. And now he plays with a little more edge, and that I think comes from that time in the minor leagues a year ago. He doesn't want to go back. He wants to be a key player for this team, and he certainly has been, especially with men in scoring position, has been super consistent. So his approach at the plate's been excellent. You worry when he hits a home run because you don't want to see him over swinging, because right now the swing that he has, where he's just shooting it to the opposite field, using the whole diamond, it's been really effective for him. And if he can stay true to that, he should be able to continue on this path.
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0: celebrating the Knicks in the NBA Finals for the first time in 28 years. He is Harry Douglas. I'm Freddie Coleman. It's the Afternoon Cool, known as Freddie and Harry, on ESPN Radio, the ESPN app, SiriusXM Channel 80, and ESPN Plus. We'll try to find exactly what went wrong by the Cleveland Cavaliers, who got broomed out of the Eastern Conference Finals by my New York Knicks.
1: Let me look at my list.
0: You gonna look at your list?
1: What went wrong? Okay. I got all my pages ready for what went wrong, Freddie. Go ahead.
0: I was going to say, it looked like a Dead Sea Scroll more than a list that you got in your hands right now. One of our favorites is Ronell in Arkansas. Woo pig. Ronell's a major Cleveland Cavaliers fan. Now, last week, he said, Fred, to break it to you, but I got Cavs in five. Big Ronell, what you got at 888-729-3776?
2: Well, I just called to congratulate you guys.
0: Thank you, bro.
2: On finally making it back to the NBA Finals since the, if I'm not mistaken, the Y2K scare, and hopefully y'all can actually win it this time, because I think, if I'm not mistaken, the last time y'all won it, 8-track tapes was in operation.
0: Sure.
2: But you know, I'm not a store hater. I'm not a store loser, and this is definitely not the darkest side of my fandom, because I'm still a Browns fan, and 2017 season still exists. But what I will say is, we will be back, and I'm going to tip my hat and say, congratulations, New York Knicks fans.
0: So, HD, I love the fact that you give congratulations. I like the fact that he still has faith in his team. By the way, Shams Charania reported about 20 minutes ago that Kenny Atkinson will return as head

0: heroes of the Cleveland Cavaliers for a third season. But there really is no easy answer. And based on the Dead Sea Scroll you have over there about exactly what went wrong in this series, but the Cavaliers won Game 7 in Detroit and did not win another playoff game after that in the Eastern Conference Finals.
1: Yeah, so Freddie, the first thing that went wrong for the Cleveland Cavaliers is blowing a 22-point lead in the fourth quarter to the New York Knicks with under 8 minutes to go in that first game one. That set the tone for the entire series, in my opinion. I didn't feel like they were going to recover from it. They got swept. They did not. Number two, I thought the bench wasn't good. When you look at the New York Knicks, who are 10 deep, the five starters, those guys played pivotal minutes. They did a great job. I look at Landry Shamet, who came off the bench for the New York Knicks. This young man was 11 for 13 from the three-point line in the games that he played in this series. That bench for the New York Knicks, for the Cleveland Cavaliers, in my opinion, in all four games combined, was not good enough. Secondly, the three-point shooting was very, very poor. Here are the numbers, y'all. In game four, they shot 28%. Game three, they shot 29%. In game two, they shot 26% from three. And in game one, they were 32%. The next thing I'm going to talk about is the lack of urgency. You would think after getting your butts whooped or blowing a 22-point lead, at some point, the urgency and the attention to detail would be at a high level for the Cleveland Cavaliers. Nope, I was mistaken. It was not. Last but not least, James Harden. He wasn't good in this series, Freddie.
0: Shocking.
1: James Harden averaged 16 points per game, 3 assists per game, and averaged more turnovers, 4.2, than an assist. He was Casper the Friendly Ghost again in a closeout game. He was nowhere to be found. All of those things went wrong on top of Kenny Atkinson in that game one, mm-hmm. not being his best, and Mike Brown out-coaching him throughout this entire series.
0: To me, the biggest reason why things went wrong, because I'm with you, game one was their best chance to win, and they had that game one. And then they blew a 22-point lead literally in 13 minutes. The final 7:22 of regulation and the 5 minutes of overtime, where they only scored 3 points in overtime, allowed the Knicks to score 14. At that point, not saying they were done, but they were close to that. To me, the biggest problem of the Cleveland Cavaliers is that they make excuses when they don't win. And I heard time and time again, Kenny Atkinson, the head coach, saying, well, analytically, we won two out of the first three games. And people said, what kind of basketball book for dummies are you reading that you would put that out there publicly where people ridicule them inside and outside of Cleveland? How many times on the bench do you see Kenny Atkinson or Donovan Mitchell get at players? Not one time in that series. Guys loafing on defense, having bad switches, no accountability. The guys are trying to hold people accountable. The guys that you can't have that done. When it comes to Max Strus, for example, who did a great job with that because he actually was in the NBA Finals with the Miami Heat. That's to come with Donovan Mitchell and Kenny Atkinson. There were too many times I heard excuses. After game one, Donovan Mitchell said, well, you know, we screwed it up. We bleeped it up. But, you know, game two, I told the guys, forget about game one. No, you can say those things. But what are you going to do about it? That lack of accountability got worse and worse and worse in this series versus the Knicks.
1: I agree with you, Freddie. And for anyone, I'm not going to sit here and knock analytics, but when you have anybody within an organization say, hey, we've won things from an analytics standpoint, even though you have lost the ball game, please stop talking. Get the microphone from in front of their faces, because that is an excuse. And this team, I agree with you, they lack accountability. And until that gets better, they're going to be in the same spots that they have been the last few years.
0: Keep weighing in, 888-729-3776. And what really went wrong with the Cleveland Cavaliers getting swept out of the Eastern Conference Finals? That means you get heard on Freddie and Harry with Harry Douglas. I'm Freddie Cohen, the afternoon cool. And what does Spike Lee have to do with our selection committee for this Tuesday? Keep it here on ESPN Radio, the ESPN app. And don't forget about us on ESPN Plus. Get in the zone.
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1: Like, that's the noise it makes.
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2: No. That's what a rattlesnake sounds like.
1: You are right. 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

0: 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Before we get to what does Spike Lee have to do with your Tuesday involving what we normally do at this time on Tuesday, we're going to have our selection committee, courtesy of this.
1: Who's in?
2: Are they in?
1: And who's out?
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4: Out, out.
1: It's time to find out from the Freddie and Harry Selection Committee.
5: They're playing basketball.
0: That's right, Curtis Blow. With the New York Knicks and their fan base hoping to win their first championship since 1999, that's where the selection committee is going to be. Fan base most deserving of a championship. Now, normally Christine Lisi, our sports and anchor goddess, she is our tiebreaker. Well, today she's not here. Renee Canales is going to be our tiebreaker. And like Shannon Penn and Freddie Coleman and millions of us out there like us, he's a New York Knicks fan. So Renee Canales, I think what you were one. The last time the Knicks made the NBA Finals in 1999?
6: I was 6 years old.
0: Close enough.
6: Six years old.
0: What's 5 years between friends
6: not
0: and toddlers?
6: I don't remember anything about it.
0: What's your thoughts about the Knicks in the NBA Finals for the first time since you were five?
6: Man, listen, I was here last night. I was producing studio pregame, postgame for our ESPN Radio coverage. And I'm not going to lie to you, I wanted to cry. I definitely felt some... You know,
0: in your feelings.
6: Yeah, I felt some good emotions, right? It was just, I lived through horrendous years of Knicks basketball that it made me very happy to see them getting to the point where they are four wins away from an NBA title. Okay. So, yeah, okay. Great times.
0: I don't think I ever had Renee Canales even being that emotional. Not saying he's an emotionless person, but not that kind of emotion.
6: Oh, I am. I'm very emotionless. Really? But here I was, man.
7: But that's a great thing, though.
0: It is.
7: Renee, like when you can have like almost come to happy tears because a team that you support or have supported since you were a very, very young age, a young kid, has made the NBA championship. Y'all, I could only imagine what New York City, what Madison Square Garden and the area around Madison Square is going to be like when game three tips off of the NBA Finals, because whoever wins the Western Conference, they will have home court advantage throughout, you know, the NBA Finals. But I can't wait to see the people and how they support, not just in New York,
0: absolutely,
7: but on the road in San Antonio. or if it's Oklahoma City.
0: Well, I'll put it this way. Them fans of Oklahoma City are not going to let Knicks fans buy out those tickets. Spurs fans, I don't know. A lot of New York fans in Texas. But Bricktown, they ain't about to have that. Then I have a bunch of Yankees coming down there taking over Bricktown and their arena. A lot of people visit San Antonio more than Oklahoma City. That ain't about to happen. So which fan base is most deserving of a championship, whether they haven't had one for a long time or their fan base has never seen a championship from their team? So
1: number one.
0: HD, which fan base is number one on your list?
7: Freddie, I'm going with the team that you support, Shannon, Renee Canales. Also, Russ Fisher. I seen him this morning on Get Up, holding the flag, walking around the studio all day long. I'm going with the New York Knicks. As you know, I'm representing my brother in this organization, but this team has come a very, very long ways. And I want to go back to 1973, the last time they were able to win an NBA championship, but then go to 1994 when they lost to the Houston Rockets in seven games. Mm-hmm. Go to 1999 when they lost to the San Antonio Spurs 4-1. The hardship that this organization has endured from a draft perspective to false hope, the whole nine. I feel like this fan base deserve an NBA championship. They're 4 games away, so I'm going with the New York Knickerbockers. Shout out to Big Al at Texas. I'm going with the Knickerbockers as number one on my list.
0: He dog.

0: who's number one in your list of fan base, who's most deserving of a championship?
1: This one's for the forgotten ones. This one's for the bullied little brothers. This one's for the ones that gets made fun of all the time just for existing. And I want to say this, Shannon.
0: Mm-hmm.
1: You're welcome. You're welcome. Because Nick Claxton opened his big mouth when the Nets had Kevin Durant and Kyrie Irving when they were beating up on the Knicks, and said he didn't know what it was like to lose to the Knicks. And here we are. The Knicks are in the finals.
2: Now he hasn't beat them since.
1: So, look, little brothers deserve some titles, some hardware. Come on. Brooklyn Nets fans, come on. We deserve a title. Brooklyn in the house.
0: Wow. Ooh. Wow.
1: I love it when you call me Big Papa.
0: Yeah. Good luck with that, by the way. Shannon Penn, who's number one on your list of fan base, most deserving of their team winning a championship.
2: Hey, E-Dog, I really appreciate those first-round picks that we gave up for Mikal Bridges. Appreciate you, Papa. Appreciate you, Papa.
1: Oh, man. How did Carmelo Anthony work out?
0: He worked out pretty well. Hey, Knicks in the playoffs. More than Nick Claxton.
2: So, yeah, of course. Of course the Knicks going to be number one on this list. Like, I've always said it, too, especially I've said this once. I've said it a thousand times. Being a Knicks fan is like being hazed. Like you're online pledging the Greek organization, man. Knicks, they be hazing their fans. They really do. Like they weed out.
1: So what do you think they do? They're not.
2: They weed out the fake fans. Like they put you through some hurt and some turmoil, and they really put you through it. And to prove your loyalty to the Knicks, and as you see them.
3: And Shannon, you have to take some spankings every now and then, too, right?
2: A lot of hazing, a lot of pledging going on. Seriously. So, absolutely, New York Knicks number one.
0: Yeah, I'm not going to waste my vote on that because we already got two for the New York Knicks. So, yeah, that's the fan base, especially based on how star-crossed.
1: Oh, Renee, what would you have voted?
0: I would have voted for the Knicks, too.
4: Oh, yeah. Not even a question.
0: I was going to say the same thing.
4: Not even a chance.
3: E-Dog with the, oh, yeah.
0: Oh, yeah. Come on now. Come on.
1: No empathy for Nets fans.
0: You're right. That's why we move on to
5: number two.
0: E-Dog, who's number two on your list of fan base most deserving of their team winning a championship?
1: I'm going to go with a team that lost in the playoffs this year in the NHL. And I'm going to say it's the Buffalo Sabres.
0: Oh, good call.
1: I'm going to say it's the Buffalo Sabres. I'm not going to go with Bills here because I'm a Jets fan, and I don't know if I can personally put that in there because we play them twice a year.
0: Petty. You know,
1: they beat up on us all the time, man.
0: Petty.
1: Come on.
0: Petty Chronicles. Respect.
1: So I'll go Sabres here at number two.
0: Okay. All right. So E-Dog with the Sabres. Shannon, who's number two in your list of fan base most deserving of their team winning them a championship?
2: Yeah, right city, wrong team. It's absolutely the Buffalo Bills. Shout out to Miss Christine Lisi, who texted me today congratulating me on the Knicks reaching the NBA Finals.
0: Yeah.
2: So absolutely, Christine Lisi's Buffalo Bills. Come on, man. This is an organization that made it to four straight Super Bowls and lost. It's the Buffalo Bills.
0: Yeah. For me, it's the Cleveland Browns. For that city and their fan base, because the Dog Pound, talk about seeing some bad football that the Browns fans have continued to see. And they've had an organization who says, we'll double down on bad football and raise you more bad football on the football field. But yet, they pack that place just like Bills fans, just like Sabres fans all the time. So, HD, I'm going to go with fans of the Cleveland Browns. That's number two on my list.
3: Yeah, I'm going up to the city of Buffalo, the Buffalo Bills. You talk about a team that has been haunted four straight Super Bowls. And let me name all of those Super Bowls. 1991, you lost to the Giants 20-19. 1992, you lost to the Washington football team 37-24. 1993, you lost to Dallas 52-17. 1994, you lose to Dallas again 30-17. Also, this team has been haunted by Patrick Mahomes and the Kansas City Chiefs from a playoff perspective. Well, Patrick Mahomes was not in the playoffs in the Chiefs this season. And they lost again to the Denver Broncos.
0: It made the owner cry.
3: Oh, my goodness. And they switched coaches in the whole nine. That fan base, the Buffalonians, they're respectful. They're team that they're a fan base, I would say, that just loves their sports teams in their cities. Okay. I have a lot of friends that live up there. Miss Christine Lisi, my work mommy, shout out to her. But what also happened to, you know, the Sabres this year, after having that unbelievable city. So I'm not just going to go to a team. I'm going to go Buffalo. Do we have to do a team?
0: Okay, so I'll go
3: Buffalo Bills.
0: Okay, so
3: I'll go Buffalo Bills.
0: Okay, so Buffalo Bills, number two on the list of a fan base who deserves to have their team win a championship. So we move on to
5: number three.
0: All right, Shannon Penn, you're up. Who's number three in your list of a fan base who deserves to have their team bring them a championship?
2: Shout out to our very own Ryan Matlack. I'm going with the Toronto Maple Leafs. They haven't won a Stanley Cup title since 1967. You got an original six franchise in the NHL, and they haven't won it since 67. Like, for me, I always equate the Maple Leafs being like the New York Knicks of the NHL, and that's what they are. So I'm going Maple Leafs to number three.
0: Okay, I'm going to go the Detroit Lions.

0: and their fan base at number three. They have not won an NFL championship since 1957. We still had malt shops in this country in 1957. Literally, you could buy a house in this country for a dollar in 1957. There was black and white TV in 1957. People still listen to AM radio in 1957. The last time the Detroit Lions as an organization were champions of their league, 1957. They've had Barry Sanders. They've had Megatron when it comes to Mr. Johnson.
1: Herman Moore.
0: Matthew Stafford. All those players, great players that only saw the Super Bowl on TV in Detroit. So, HD, I'm going with the fan base of the Motown dudes known as the Detroit Lions.
1: Yeah, Freddie, I have the Detroit Lions on my list as well. In 1957, my father was not even born.
0: Wow.
1: He was born in 1958. This city, you talk about Motown, this is the most glaring city in the United States, y'all, at one point. And it's growing and it's trying to get back to that point. It won't be the most glaring city in these days, but I love how they rebuilt things around there, and they're going to continue to gentrify certain areas as well, too. But I'm going with the Detroit Lions. I feel like that fan base deserves a championship.
0: All right, so we got two for the Lions and one for the Maple Leafs. E-Dog, are you going to play Maple Leafs and tie it up, or are you going to say somebody else and have the Lions be a number three?
2: Hey, Shannon, would you consider the Toronto Maple Leafs the New York Knicks of the NHL?
0: Fair. That's fair.
3: Yeah, I would.
0: Yeah.
2: Okay.
0: Their fan base is really...
2: when you said the Maple Leafs, I was like, you know what?
0: That's
2: you know,
0: fair.
2: They get to the playoffs, but then when they get to the playoffs, they just either lose in the first round, have another heartbreak, just never seem to get over the hump.
0: Right.
2: But they have luck on their side. They won the NHL draft, so maybe things are going to change for our boy Ryan, eh? So I'm going to go Toronto.
0: So, Renee Canales, we got two for the Maple Leafs from E-Dog and Shannon. You got two from the Detroit Lions, meaning me and HD. So, Renee Canales, break the tie of the fan base most deserving of their team, bringing them a championship.
4: Listen, I love my guy, Ryan Malek. He's one of my favorite people on this earth.
0: Here we go.
4: But I'm going to go with the Detroit Lions. I mean, you have...
2: He taught you everything you know.
4: He has. But, I mean...
0: Some royalty.
4: To have at least one season to go 0-16, I mean, that's pretty bad.
1: That's
4: like, I don't think you can really escape that. So, I will go with the Detroit Lions as most deserving.
2: The plus side of that 0-16 season...
0: Is there such a thing?
2: They were 5-0 in the preseason.
0: Oh, that's the plus side? Wow.
2: I just remember.
0: Thank you, Mr. Backhanded Compliment.
1: You are low down today. Wow,
0: Man, that was savage.
2: Well, I just remember. So my sister played D3 basketball at WPI, Worcester Polytechnic Institute. One of her teammates, her dad was wearing this shirt. He's a Lions fan. They're from Michigan. And it said 5-0, like celebrating the preseason. And I'm like,
0: That's how bad it is.
2: What is going on here? And then I looked at it, and I'm like, they went 0-16 that season. So clearly he was a top-level troll, you know, wearing a 5-0 preseason shirt. But
0: you know what would have made it even better? They like put like a 5-0 preseason banner, like preseason champions, like somebody went into summer league in the NBA. If they had done that.
4: Like winning
0: the
4: NBA Cup.
1: Would have been awful.
0: At that point, just move the team.
4: I feel for them, man. I feel so bad for them because they went through... Just years and years and years of turmoil.
0: It's never good when your last win in the NFL regular season was in August and it didn't count. That's how bad it was for the Lions back then going 0-16. So our top three of fan bases whose teams deserve to bring them a championship. Knicks are number one. Buffalo Bills are number two. Lions are number three. Part of our selection committee on Freddie and Harry and ESPN Radio, the ESPN app and ESPN Plus, which means we're up to
5: number four.
0: I'm going to lead it. I'm going back to the Cleveland Browns. That fan base has gone through so much. Just bearing those temperatures. Some people decide not to wear shirts for some godforsaken reason. It was 3 below outside, but I digress. So, HD, I'm going back to the Cleveland Browns and that fan base because they have not won an NFL championship since 1964, and they've never, ever been to a Super Bowl.
1: Freddie, I'm going with the team in the NFL, and this team you support faithfully. They have not made the playoffs since 2010. Also, they haven't won a championship since your favorite year, 1969, when Broadway Joe, Mr. Joe Namath, was the quarterback of the New York Jets.
0: It's my favorite because that's the year of my wife's birth, but I digress.
1: Well, that's what I'm saying. That's why it's your favorite year, 1969. Mrs. Coleman, we love you. So I'm going with the New York Jets, Freddie Coleman, your New York Jets, and then also Renee Canales' New York Jets.
0: That's true. All right, so we got one, two for the Jets. I'm assuming, E-Dog, you're going with the Jets. I'm assuming that.
2: You know what, though? Like, the definition of insanity is...
1: That's his team, too, now.
2: Doing the same thing and expecting a different result. So it's funny. When you say the Browns, I think about the Browns. Like,
0: all the time.
2: Browns fans deserving of a championship? Because, like...
0: Ow.

0: year in and year out, you're supporting a team like this. And then I thought to myself, and I said, I do the same thing with the Jets.
1: You and I
0: so
1: both.
0: So I don't know if I can, with good conscience,
1: okay,
0: you know, put either one of them here.
1: Okay, so who are you going with?
0: I'm going to go with the Seattle Mariners.
2: Wow,
0: the Seattle Mariners. Look, Seattle lost their basketball team. Obviously, Seattle Seahawks have won a couple Super Bowls, but the Mariners, they get a lot of fans. Like my friends went to a game at it's not called Safeway Co. now, right? It's a T-Mobile now.
1: T-Mobile now.
0: And he said it was a Monday night, and he never had witnessed like the fans were chanting on a Monday night. We saw what they did for the big dumper last season, and his quest to beat the AL record didn't do it. By the way, Aaron Judge still holds that. But the Mariners, look, they won 116 games in a regular season, lost to the Yankees. I mean, it's just tough being a Mariners
1: fan. How many chapters in your petty chronicles are you going to bring to the table today? Like, seriously. Like,
2: those Mariners teams, man, they were some good ones. Ken Griffey Jr., Edgar Martinez.
1: Jay Buhner. Randy Johnson.
2: The big unit.
1: Yeah, you just wanted to say that as far as that goes.
2: Hey,
1: I know. So, Shannon Penn, we got one for HD
2: Hefty
1: from the
2: lefty.
1: Jets. I know. That's not what you were thinking. One from E-Dog, Seattle Mariners. One for me, the Cleveland Browns. Who's number four on your list of a fan base whose team deserves to bring them a championship?
3: All right. Well, since Renee's a Jets fan, I already know where his tiebreaker is going to lie, but I'll still give mine anyway.
4: Okay. You have no idea.
3: I would go with the Cleveland Browns. Like, this is a fan base that lost their team. Because, yes, the Jets and the Browns were both bad. But the Browns lost their team. Their team left and then what? They left and went to Baltimore and drafted Jonathan Ogden and Ray Lewis right after that.
1: Ugh.
3: And then they won a Super Bowl three years after that. Like, come on. Like, that is bad. I mean, real bad Michael Jackson. So, I would go Cleveland Browns here at number four.
1: And by the way, when they brought the team back, it was 1999, the last time the New York Knicks made the NBA Finals. In the same year. So we get
3: Now why would they do that?
1: Now what? Attaboy. Attaboy Shannon Windhorse. Well done by you. So we get the Cleveland Browns at number four on the list of a fan base whose team deserves to bring them a championship, which means we're up to
5: number five.
1: HD, lead it off. Who's number five on your list?
2: So who was at number four though?
1: Cleveland Browns.
2: Oh, Cleveland Browns. Okay, cool.
1: Yeah, we had two for the Browns. Yep.
2: All right. So my next team is going to be college football wise. I'm going with the Penn State Nittany Lions.
1: Ooh,
2: they have not won a national championship since 1986 when Joe Pa was the head coach at Penn State.
1: They beat Miami in the Fiesta Bowl.
2: You think about all the players that have played in the National Football League and still do up until this point. But they have not been able to win a national championship since the 80s. That's 2 years after I was born, Freddie Coleman. My brother was born in 1986. Think about that. My brother's 40 years old now.
1: Mm-hmm.
2: 1986.
1: Man.
2: There are a lot of faithful Penn State fans out there. I love the whiteout. We are
1: Penn State.
2: We are Penn State. We are Penn State. They need a championship. I'm going Penn State.
1: E-Dog, we got Penn State in their football fan base. Number five on HD's list. What's number five on your list?
0: I feel like we've gotten this far. What about the city of Minnesota?
1: Just the city?
0: I mean, like all the teams there.
1: Vikings.
2: Minnesota. Timberwolves,
0: the Twins.
2: I mean, they have Prince, though.
1: I think they got true, number one.
0: They have Prince. They have the Lynx.
1: Their last title was the Lynx. But the last male championship was the Twins.
0: I was going to say Vikings, but then number I realized, one. You know what? Twins also haven't won. Then the Wolves. So I'll just say any team in Minnesota.
4: Don't forget the Wild.
1: The Wild, yes. Mm-hmm. The Wild, before that, the North Stars.
0: That was very wild of you.
1: Well done
0: to
1: by
0: interrupt
1: you.
0: Me like that.
2: Didn't the Wild just get routed by the Colorado Avalanche?
1: Boy, did they, man. They got the fool beaten out of them. On the ice and off the ice. So, Shannon Penn, what's number five on your list of a fan base who deserves a championship to be brought to them by their team?
3: I'm going to go with one that was mentioned earlier. I agree with Eric earlier. I'm going to go with Seattle Mariners.
1: Okay.
3: In the 90s, the Mariners were a very cool team.
1: Uh-huh.
3: Griffey was popular. A-Rod came along.
2: My entire baseball team had Ken Griffey Jr.'s cleats.
3: Oh, yeah, I had money.
2: Entire baseball team.
3: Wow. Yeah, money. Wow, okay.
2: Well, it was the parents' responsibility.
1: Either way, I guess they went shopping at Goodwill, huh, for cleats. They went to the top of the line.
2: Used. Played against sports.
1: Don't matter. Used Ken Griffey cleats are probably better than... new cleats from the
3: I was out here playing in some pony cleats.
1: I was out there playing in sneakers.
2: That just means you wasn't good.
1: Well, not.
2: Wow. If you playing in pony cleats, you're not that good.
1: That boy's pole. Yeah, bad and pole as far as that goes. So, Renee Canales, you got to break the tie. We got, I'm going for the Bengals, their fan base. Bengals have gotten the Super Bowls twice.
3: I made all city.
1: There you go. The Bengals, they've been part of the Queen City for a minute. So, Renee Canales, I got the Bengals on my list. Shannon's got the Mariners. Eric's got any team in Minnesota. And HD says they are Penn State, who's number five in

0: list.
1: I am crying right now.
0: I know you are.
2: This is actually pretty tough, actually.
3: Hey, Renee, what do you think about milk? Are you a fan of milk?
2: Not
1: like
2: really.
1: Like the milkman or just milk?
3: No, the Penn State milk.
0: Okay, I was wondering where we were going with this.
2: Oh.
0: I was worried.
2: Yeah, big fan.
0: Yeah.
2: But we're not going to go with Penn State.
0: He's never heard of it.
2: I was like, milk. I'll go with the Seattle Mariners.
1: That's a
0: really?
1: Good one.
0: Really?
1: That's okay. A really good
2: Ken Griffey Jr., man. Okay. That just does it for me.
0: Okay, so Seattle Mariners, they're at number 5 on the list with a fan base whose team is deserving to bring them a world championship or any kind of championship. So last but not least.
4: Number 6.
0: All right, E-Dog, kick it off. What's number 6 in your list?
3: All right, number 6 on my list, if I can have the, I know I've already kind of co-opted a little bit here, but if I can just have the mic for 45 seconds here.
0: Okay.
3: All right.
0: Go.
3: The San Jose Sharks, okay?
0: Wow.
3: The San Jose Sharks were founded in 1993. They had a lot of success early on. They got to a Stanley Cup in 2016. That's the only Stanley Cup that they have made. But in 2018, there was this new, fun team. Everyone loved them. The Vegas Golden Knights. They stole it from Zach Bye, St. Rose. All right, St. Rose is the original Golden Knights. That was my Golden Knights. Rest in peace, the university doesn't exist anymore. But I digress here. The Golden Knights have gotten so much success early on. As me as a Sharks fan, they've become a number one rival. We had a very tough series with them again in 2019 where it got very chippy in that series. And so they've just had everything handed to them on a platter. So maybe I'm a little jealous of Vegas Golden Knight fans, but I think San Jose Sharks fans deserve a championship.
0: Okay. So, Shannon Penn, we got one for the San Jose Sharks. Did not have that on the card today. What's number 6 in your list of fan base most deserving of a championship?
5: Eric, if you please.
6: Meet the Mets.
5: Yeah.
6: Step.
5: Why not?
0: 1986.
5: Why not?
0: Last time.
5: Why not?
0: Yeah.
5: Because, you know, one of the little brothers of the Brooklyn Nets didn't make it, so another one of my little brothers as a Yankee fan. New York Mets. Why not? Show them a little love. Go with the New York Mets.
0: Okay.
5: Why not?
0: So, AC.
3: That's because they're orange and blue.
0: That's true, too. So, AC, I'm going to let you go first before I do, because I have a pretty good idea. I got to split between one or two teams. So, AC, who's number 6 on your list?
1: Yeah, I'm going back to 1969, the last time the New York Jets won a Super Bowl, or I would say a championship.
0: Uh-huh.
1: That is Broadway Joe.
0: Yeah.
1: That's once again, that is your favorite year, 1969. Shout out to Miss Denise Coleman, who's fantastic.
0: I'm in so much trouble.
1: I'm so glad she came into your life to make you a better man, Freddie Coleman.
0: God bless her.
1: But I'm going to rock with you. I'm going to go with the New York Jets.
0: Me too. That was my team with the Jets. I mean, all the heartbreak that team has had a lot more than the New York Mets. And Renee Canales is even shaking his head going, yeah, I got to go with you.
2: Listen,
0: on that one.
2: I'm just glad you guys didn't make me pick between my favorite NFL team in the Jets and my residence in Queens. Yeah, I'm not a Mets fan, but I live in Queens. So, you know,
0: you're a Yankees fan.
2: Yeah,
0: exactly.
2: So I'm just glad you guys didn't make me pick between both.
0: Yeah, we thought about it. Believe me, I thought long and hard about it. But I think we got enough petty chronicles from E-Dog, so I was not going to do that to you. So those are our top 6 involving our selection committee in terms of fan bases most deserving winning a championship. The Knicks at number 1. Buffalo Bills at number 2, Detroit Lions at number 3, Cleveland Browns at number 4, Seattle Mariners at number 5, and at number 6, the New York Jets just in the season. The selection committee brought to you by SoFi. Get your money right. He is Harry Douglas, along with E-Dog, Eric Hammond, Shannon Penn. I'm Freddie Coleman. The four horses parted together. The afternoon cool known as Freddie and Harry, presented by Progressive Insurance and ESPN Radio, the ESPN app and SiriusXM Channel 80, as well as ESPN Plus. And what have the Knicks really proved with this 11-game winning streak that has led to the NBA Finals for the first time in 27 years? That's next.
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13: I'm Ed Bank, and we start with news for the NFL. Agents have told ESPN's Adam Schefter the Pro Bowl receiver Nico Collins of the Texans have agreed to an adjusted contract that guarantees his salary through the next two seasons. It includes a $9 million increase this year and an $8 million increase in 2027. In the NBA, according to ESPN, Shams Charania, Kenny Atkinson will return as Cleveland's head coach. This despite a sweep in the Eastern Conference Finals. As far as the Cavs, ESPN's Evan Cohen says Cleveland got what it deserved with its offseason move.

0: It's utterly ridiculous how this team operates. But they signed up for this. What's been the critique of Jared Allen and Evan Mobley? Not grimy, not tough. The lights are too big. So you bring in James Harden, who's good on a calculator and not with culture?
1: Meanwhile, the Knicks await the winner of the Western Conference Final between the Spurs and the Thunder. They will play Game 5 tonight on ESPN Radio. Our coverage gets underway at 8 Eastern. The Stanley Cup playoffs, it's the Avalanche and Golden Knights tonight in Game 4 of the Western Conference Finals, with Vegas leading 3-0. Colorado's Nathan MacKinnon will play despite an injury in Game 3, based off just after 9 Eastern on ESPN.
0: Hey, it's Evan Cohen. Coming up Wednesday, we'll react to Game 5 of the Western Conference Finals, plus continue to react to the fallout from the Cavs being swept by the Knicks. It's on Sportsmanlike, 6 a.m. Eastern, right here on ESPN Radio, ESPN 2, and ESPNU.
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0: NBA Finals. There was a Brunson on that team. Jalen's dad, Rick Brunson, was a backup guard. He's now an assistant coach, and his son is leading the way on a team that has won 11 straight playoff games. He is Harry Douglas. I'm Freddie Coleman. It is the Afternoon Cool Edition, known as Freddie and Harry. Thanks for joining us on SiriusXM Channel 80, as well as tune in to that smart speaker to play ESPN Radio. And check us out on ESPN Plus. It's bringing a man who's, he's not an FOFH, a friend of Freddie and Harry. He's a BOFH, a brother of Freddie and Harry. He is Kendrick Perkins, NBA champion, ESPN NBA analyst, a great follow on the socials where you can carry the hell on at Kendrick Perkins. And Perk, I'm going to start right there with the New York Knicks. A lot of people say that they proved so many things with this 11-game winning streak getting into the NBA Finals. What's the biggest thing they've been able to prove to you getting to the NBA Finals?
1: Well, Freddie, first of all, man, what's up, big bro? Good to hear from you.
0: It's always great to hear from you.
1: Harry.
2: What's Harry. Good? Mr. Jabo himself.
1: Yeah, that's all I need to say, Harry. Yeah. No, but what I think the Knicks prove, or I know they prove, is that they're legit title contenders, that they have a real shot at winning the NBA championship. And I understand people around talking about the winning out of OKC and the Spurs. That's who. No. The Knicks, they check all the boxes. They have a closing big body Brunson. Carl Anthony Towns is looking like the second best big in the league, or third best big in the league behind Wimby and Jokic. And they have a handful of two-way players, which is the most important thing to have, especially when you're trying to win the NBA championship. So the way the Knicks have been playing, they've been playing the best basketball out of anybody across the league.
2: Perk,
1: and
2: I think
1: look,
2: also
1: Harry, Freddie, if I'm whispering a little bit, uh-huh. you could thank our brother Mike Wilbon, because I'm leaving D.C., and he convinced me to take the train to New York. So this is my first time ever taking the train. But you know what I mean? I had to jump on with my boys. I don't care if it was on the train, plane, if my phone was working. Damn it, I'm on. You know what they tell me like at my church over there, Pastor Keon? He said, come as you are.
0: Right.
1: Well, come as you are.
0: Well, Perk, I guarantee if you raise your voice, nobody is going to raise an objection to you on a train doing an interview.
1: Right.
2: They better not. Perk, I will say this. I think the Knicks also have a key component to winning the NBA championship. I think you have to have a deep bench, and they have that. They go five deep, and you look at guys like Landry Shamet, who in the entire Cavaliers series went 11-13. That's 84% from the three-point line. Mitchell Robinson coming in with the hustle plays, offensive rebounding. You have Deuce McBride coming in hitting shots as well. When you look at the bench for the New York Knicks, how do you see those guys matching up with the Spurs or OKC, either one of those teams to come out the West?
1: Well, the Knicks can match up with any team in the league when it comes to their depth, especially those guys, because each one of those guys brings something unique to the table. Landry Shamet is bringing two-way presence. I know he's been knocking down the tray ball, but he's becoming more and more of a elite two-way player because he's a hell of a defender.

0: Washington, D.C., from New York, to get ready to do SVP in sports. And later on tonight, joining us on Freddie and Harry on ESPN Radio, the ESPN app, Sirius XM Channel 80, as well as ESPN Plus. And Mitchell Robinson being that kind of guy, being the guy in the middle, like Kendrick Perkins has said, has made a big difference. We got Kendrick Perkins back when it comes to New York Knicks making the NBA Finals for the first time since 1999. Perk, what was it like the first time you were able to be a part of a team going to NBA Finals? And what kind of advice would you give the guys like Jalen Brunson, Karl Anthony Towns, Mikal Bridges about to go through that for the first time?
1: Well, I mean, you know, Freddie, man, it's like Disney World, and it's the promised land. And so I always take the finals and look at it like, for example, you know, a lot of fighters had already lost the fight before they even fought Floyd Mayweather. Because just going to Vegas, right, the weeks leading up, all hype, the atmosphere, the press conference, all this stuff, right? And when you think about it, the scene sometimes get too big or you get caught up in the moment. That's the same thing with the NBA Finals. The stage is so big that sometimes you get caught up in the moment and you want to embrace it, but you also don't want to forget that you're there to play the game of basketball and to go try to win the championships. So we saw with Cleveland, the teams that satisfied and happy just to make it to the, like, they were just to make it to the conference finals, they got stomped. So you don't want to be that team that just that's over celebrating and happy to be there. And I'm going to say this, that was the great part about last night to me, is when I watched the Knicks after the game, yeah, they celebrated, but it wasn't much. When you watch them in their post-game interview, they were still locked in. They had their moments, but those guys were locked in. And I said to myself, yeah, they get it. They understand the big goal at hand.
2: The New York Knicks, they've punched their ticket to the NBA Finals. We have Game 5 of the Western Conference Finals tonight, Oklahoma City versus the San Antonio Spurs. What do you need to see from Victor Wembanyama? But also, what do you need to see from OKC coming off that blowout loss to the Spurs in Game 4?
1: Well, Wemby, I want to see consistency. I want to see him continue to be a big man first with guard skills second. When he come out with the mindset that he's going to dominate in the interior and he's going to be a force on both ends of the floor and then expand to the perimeter, and then we start seeing them knock down outside shots, the Spurs are unbeatable. Now, on the flip side of things, Can one of y'all hit up Chet Holmgren and tell him the conference finals already started?
0: Uh-huh.
1: I mean, seriously, man, we're sitting up here talking about a guy that was a first-time All-Star. We're talking about a guy that made third-team All-NBA. And we're talking about a guy that just in the semifinals of the conference, the Western Conference, he averaged 20 points and shot 61% from the field. In the conference finals, He's averaging 11 points. It's unacceptable. And with no A.J. Mitchell, no J-Dub, SGA need a bona fide second option. And it's unfair to put it on the others, the role players. No, Chet, you got a man up. And I'm to the point where I'm tired of even calling them out about Gordon Wimpy. It's obvious that we're not going to see him do that. But at least you got to be aggressive offensively. Did y'all see the post game interview with SGA when they asked them how do y'all plan on getting Chet going or how can you get Chet going? Did you see?
0: No,
1: SGA
0: I didn't.
1: Was speechless.
2: Yes.
1: Yeah. He was speechless. He was like, we asking the same thing. Basically, wow. What he was saying, Chet got to get going to give OKC a fighting chance.
0: 20 seconds left, Perk. What does your gut tell you about who's going to win Game 5 tonight and why?
1: Oh, it's going to be rocking in OKC.
0: No doubt.
1: It's going to be rocking in OKC. That home court advantage is going to kick in. Boy, they're going to come out like a pack of hyenas tonight. You're going to see the activity. You're going to see the Alex Caruso moments. You're going to see Luke Dort moments. You're going to see all those moments where the deflection steals, the transition. I think that's going to be key for them. When the Thunder are true to who they are, and forcing turnovers, then the game comes easier for them offensively, especially SGA. But Steph, Dylan Harper, those guys have been getting physical when they make with SGA when the Thunder are forced to play in the half-court set. They got to force turnovers

0: get out and transition.
1: Hey, Perk, we know no one's going to give you trouble on the train down to D.C. before you hang with SVP Sports Center.
0: Hey, look, I just got through Philly. I'm on my way to New York, baby. Well, I'm on my way to New York.
1: Well, now you're really safe. Once you get past Philadelphia, everything's a lot better. Worrying about people getting on their nerves on the train. Perk, we'll talk to you soon, brother. Thank you so much, as always.
0: All right, later.
1: He's one of our favorites, Kendrick Perkins. Like we mentioned, out of FOFH, a friend of Freddie and Harry. He's a brother of Freddie and Harry, BOFH. ESPN NBA announced that he is. Hit him on the socials at Kendrick Perkins. Keep weighing in at 888-SAY-ESPN, 888-729-3776. Your thoughts on the New York Knicks making the NBA Finals for the first time in 27 years? And which fan base is most deserving of a championship? 888-SAY-ESPN, 888-729-3776. We can't wait to hear from you on Freddie and Harry on ESPN Radio, the ESPN app, and don't forget about us on ESPN Plus.
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0: For the first time since 99 is the afternoon cool known as Freddie and Harry. He is Mr. 5-Hour Energy himself, Harry Douglas, and Freddie Coleman on 6X and Channel 80, as well as tune in, always tell that smart speaker to play ESPN Radio and check us out on ESPN Plus. So what do you have to say about the New York Knicks run? 11 straight playoff wins, getting to the NBA Finals for the first time since 1999. And is that fan base the most deserving fan base of a team winning a championship? 888-SAY-ESPN, 888-729-3776. One of our big favorites. Harry Douglas called out his name, and Big Al in Houston heard it and heard it and heard it good. Big Al, what you got to say about our New York Knickerbockers?
1: Man, you know, Big Harry, man, thank you, brother. I mean, Freddie. But, man, you know what? The Knicks, it's the team, man. Any given night, people stepping up. That brother coming in there hit, what, 10 out of 13 threes?
2: 11 out of 12.
1: I mean, just, it's crazy, man. We got to finish it, man. We got to keep bringing that broom out. We might even bring that broom out for the NBA championship game, you know? Mm-mm. We're used to it. So.
3: Big Al, before you go, though, what's the team that you support the most, Big Al? Say it loud and proud.
1: The New York Knickerbocker.
0: Big Al, this PSA from your fellow Knicks fan. Put that broom away. Whoever they meet in the finals, there ain't going to be no sweep. One way or the other. Put that broom back in the broom closet where it belongs. Yeah. Tell Charles Barkley, simmer down. There ain't going to be no broom. There will be no sweeps in the NBA Finals. I don't care who they play in the NBA Finals.
3: You never know.
0: I understand that you have your oats being sold right now because you predicted a sweep of the Knicks against the Cleveland Cavaliers. We thought you were trolling. It turns out you were right.
4: Can we just actually acknowledge?

0: something here for a second?
1: What's that?
0: Mm-hmm. The only team to beat the Knicks in the postseason this year is the Atlanta Hawks. And they did it twice. Not once, but twice.
1: Wow.
0: How about that? It's impressive, HD.
2: I mean, did it so great in those two games, made them switch everything around.
1: They did.
2: I think the Atlanta Hawks really unlock this version of the New York Knickerbockers.
1: So let me get this straight. Mr. Troll and Troll Part 2 over there, when it comes to E-Dog Eric Hanman. Your team beat my team by 1 point. Where one game, twice. The Knicks lost a 14-point lead and gave that away in game two. And your team almost gave away game three, having an 18-point lead. And we're supposed to thank the Atlanta Hawks.
0: He woke them up. They woke them up.
1: Did they really?
2: Know, I believe they did, because after that third game, I firmly believe we've seen a different version of the New York Knicks.
1: True.
2: And I think they became more locked in, so much so that the next three games, they blew Atlanta out. Uh-huh. Had no chance whatsoever.
1: Uh-huh.
2: And then the Philadelphia 76ers, they had a chance in one game, but the Knicks found a way to win that one.
1: Right.
2: The Cleveland Cavaliers, they had a 22-point lead in the fourth quarter under 8 minutes.
1: Uh-huh.
2: And then they had no chance after blowing that lead. So I thought in the Hawks series, in that game four, things really turn for the Knickerbockers to have them championship bound right now at this moment.
1: I'm leaving this conversation alone. I'm going to with our favorites, Des, in Minnesota. Des, what you got to say about the New York Knicks making their first NBA championship appearance since 1999?
3: Go, New York, go, New York, go.
1: Attaboy.
3: Hey, so check this out. When we got put out by OKC and y'all got put out by the Pacers, that was supposed to be us versus y'all. When I'm saying us versus y'all, I mean the Timberwolves versus the Knicks. I wanted that matchup so bad. Instead, we got a bunch of rubber tussles. But I was sleep that whole final. But anyway, I'm so happy because Towns, you know, he sent him away. I think it was money reasons, but other people were saying he was zesty, and then we got somebody who was moody. So I think I'll take the zest back. But then I'm proud of Brunson because he's about an inch taller than me, and he out there playing like he's 7'8". I think whoever come out the West will have a hand for. And as far as franchise, you need a championship. Oh, man, the whole state of Minnesota need one. But nothing more than the Gophers, because that fan base is crazy.
1: Oh, man.
3: The Gophers.
1: Yeah, especially in football and basketball, come the Minnesota Golden Gophers. But do you think the Timberwolves, they basically chose Rudy Gobert over Karl Anthony Towns? And that did not end well.
2: Well, here's the funny part. He said, I would take Zesty over Moody any day.
1: I know.
2: Like, think about that. Anthony Edwards is sitting down right now saying, we got Julius Randle and Karl Anthony Towns over there playing in the NBA Finals.
1: A guy in Karl Anthony Towns who was never spitting the bit in the playoffs. A guy who leveled all people in the playoffs with Minnesota Timberwolves, along Rudy Gobert. They chose Rudy Gobert over him to keep him and put him with Julius Randle. Mm. The moves you make.
2: That is awful.
1: The moves you make, or sometimes the moves that you don't make. Keep weighing in at 888-729-3776. But the New York Knicks make the NBA Finals for the first time since 1999. And some people are saying that even though it's been 11 wins in a row by the Knicks in the playoffs, it's not impressive because of. We'll fill in that blank, and I'll completely refute that blank if you keep it here on Freddie and Harry on ESPN Radio, the ESPN app, and ESPN Plus.
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9: 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Stanley Cup playoffs, Golden Knights and Avalanche tonight on ESPN just after 9 Eastern. Vegas is looking for the sweep of Colorado. The Avs, Nathan MacKinnon, will play despite an injury in Game 3. Also, Pittsburgh's getting Malkin returns for a one-year deal worth $5.5 million.
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12: We're cool.
11: And the HD studio in Atlanta, Georgia.
12: So are you.
11: This is Freddie and Harry.
13: Now that I'm thinking about it, but what's in the milk up there at Penn State?
12: Yeah, because they get some dudes, don't they?
13: Mm-hmm. Like, you know, Chop Robinson, mm-hmm. Michael Parsons. Mm-hmm. Man, what? I know what kind of milk. Yeah, you know what? We're going to move on.
12: Yeah, that Happy Valley milk is different.
14: Milk was a bad choice.
13: You're right. I know exactly what kind of milk they got.
12: That Happy Valley Lactaid is much better.
13: I know exactly what kind of milk they have up there.
12: There's nobody lactose intolerant. When it comes to Penn State defensive ends, what they're having up there.
13: Gotta burp them babies. Yeah,
12: they burp you.
13: Drinking that strong milk.
12: No, they burp you. They don't get burped. They are the burpers, not the burpees. That's not how that goes.
14: He needs some milk.
11: This is Freddie and Harry.

0: He is Harry Douglas. I'm Freddie Coleman. Welcome to the best show on your radio. It is the Afternoon Cool, known as Freddie and Harry. And guess what? We are here, along with Shannon Penn, E-Dog, Eric Hammond, the Four Horsemen, and you, presented by Progressive Insurance on the ESPN app, Sirius XM Channel 80, as well as TuneIn. Always tell that smart speaker to play ESPN Radio and check us out on ESPN Plus. 10 minutes away from a former Nick. What he thinks about the current Knicks, including one in particular by the name of Jalen Brunson, being the head of the snake involved in this run of the Knicks, winning 11 straight games to get to the first NBA Finals since 1999. But there's always going to be a couple.
1: Freddie, hold on just one second. Here he is. I need to ask you a question.
0: All right.
1: It's been a very, very long time, 27 years since this team has been able to make an NBA Finals again. For you, has it really, really sunk in yet? Your team is going to the NBA Finals for 2026.
0: Well, put it this way.
1: And what does it mean to you as well, too?
0: Well, I'm going to put it in these kind of terms. These were the things that didn't exist the last time the Knicks were in the NBA Finals. No iPhone, no Facebook, no Instagram, no YouTube, no X, no Bitcoin, no Gmail, no Amazon Prime, no Google Maps, no Netflix, no ChatGPT, no Android, no TikTok, no Snapchat, Xbox, Pinterest, LinkedIn, iPad, Uber, Airbnb, Reddit, Spotify, Zoom. Wow. Nothing, Nathan, nada existed like this. The last time the New York Knicks were in the NBA Finals. So hell yeah, it sunk in. There's no question about that it sunk in for me. Because especially, you never know when it's going to happen. And for me, each and every time it seems that since 1973, the Knicks made a playoff run, you say, okay, where did that come from? For example, 1999, it was the strike season. They were the eighth seed. A lot of people thought they were going to get swept by the Miami Heat. They beat them in a game five on Miami Heat's home court. Then they swept the Atlanta Hawks in four games. Marcus Camby, I think still we see the dunk over the late, great Dikembe Mutombo. And then he gave the no, as went back the other way. People did not think they were going to beat the Indiana Pacers. They beat them in six. They just had Larry Johnson injured, Patrick Ewing suffered that Achilles tear. They just ran out of gas, and no excuses. The San Antonio Spurs were probably going to win that series anyway. But it feels different, so absolutely it has sunk in because we've been able to see what they've been able to do, and so many people wondered if this team under Mike Brown with Karl-Anthony Towns, Jalen Brunson, could actually do it. But you know there's always going to be somebody that's going to pour that rain on a potential Knicks championship parade. And what a shock that is David Sheppard, Sirius XM NBA host, when he's on Freddie and Harry, says this run is fool's gold.
2: They haven't played great competition in these playoffs. Nobody expected Philadelphia to beat Boston when they were down 1-3, right? Nobody expected the Cavs to go on to win that Game 7 on the road against Detroit when you know Detroit owns the Knicks in the regular season. So I think that this is almost fool's gold. I think no matter what plays out, it is going to be San Antonio or Oklahoma City Thunder winning the NBA championship and winning in convincing fashion.
0: See, this what gives me comfort because every time he says something stupid like that, it's what worked out for the Knicks. This was the same guy that said the Atlanta Hawks were a great matchup against the New York Knicks. The Knicks ran away hit from him. Now, David Sheppard was a friend of ours, and he's not shy of opinion. But there's also the same guy that also said that the Knicks did not have the best play in the series. That Tyrese Maxey of Philadelphia was the best player in the series.
1: And next thing I know,
0: the Knicks had the brooms out. And it's also the same guy that said, well, you know, Jalen Brunson's third behind Donovan Mitchell and James Harden in the series of Cleveland Cavaliers. Those guys can hold a 22-point lead. So I am thankful that David Sheppard has said something like that because that gives me even greater being emboldened to say, all right, my Knicks might have more than a chance. Because anytime he says something like that, he's been proven wrong so far in the playoff run by the Knicks.
1: Well, you know what? I think it's this. Mm-hmm. Maybe David Sheppard is secretly deep down inside rooting for the Knicks.
0: Nope.
1: So he says these things.
0: Nope.
1: So it can be the complete opposite.
0: That's not just a no. That's a hell no. Nope. That's how he feels. Here's something to what he just said. And I'm just going to, when he talked about, you know, fool's gold with the 76ers here and the Cavaliers, I just got four words to that. Don't know, don't care. And here's why. It is not my New York Knicks team's fault that the Celtics couldn't hold a 3-1 lead against the Philadelphia 76ers. Why is that my team's problem? That you didn't handle your business, that you shot yourself out of a series by taking too many threes. Why is it my Knicks team's fault that the Cleveland Cavaliers went into Game 7 in Detroit

0: beat that basketball team. And yeah, he is definitely accurate about how the Pistons dominated the Knicks in the regular season. I also seem to remember the Pistons last year beat the Knicks 3 out of 4 games. And how did that end? It didn't end well for the Detroit Pistons. So if we're going to use separate logic, fantastic. Anytime he's brought separate logic to the table against my New York Knicks, it has ended badly for the other team. Anytime he brought that up, all of a sudden the 76ers had the Knicks fans walking to Philadelphia and made that Madison Square Garden South. He said about the same to Cleveland Cavaliers, Game 3 and Game 4 sound like Madison Square Garden Midwest. So a David Shepard, he can have his fun. He can point out all those things.
1: I just have four
0: words. Don't know, don't care.
1: But for anyone that's saying that the Knicks haven't played anybody, don't sit up here and expect the Knicks to be apologists for that. They go out there in a 7-game series and play the team that advanced in that round, and it's not their fault that they're that much better than whoever they played, which happened to be the Atlanta Hawks in the first round, who ended up being the Philadelphia 76ers in the second round. And then in the Eastern Conference Finals, it was the Cleveland Cavaliers. It's not their fault that they came back from a 22-point lead in game one and Kenny Atkinson didn't call a timeout. And then the Cleveland Cavaliers couldn't score. Well, it is their fault. Their defense stepped up to the plate, and then they started making shots. And Mike Brown made some great decisions in game one from a coaching perspective, where he said, okay, let me take Josh Hart out, and then let me put in Landry Shamet, who hit 3 huge threes. But then in game two, I'm not going to blame Josh Hart for wanting to face and overcome adversity and having over 25 points in that game too, and stepping up and being the guy that, hey, Mike Brown, yes, he can count on keeping the ball game when it comes to crunch moments of the ball game. So I'm not going to sit here and say, man, the Knicks didn't play this team, they didn't play that team, when those teams had an opportunity to advance and could not do it when it was all said and done.
0: Because I look when the Boston Celtics had their run to the championship. The Indiana Pacers were not a healthy basketball team. I say, hey, that's not the Celtics' problem. The Pacers fought them long and hard, and the Pacers had an 18-point lead in game three at home and let that get away. They had two moments. They had two moments.
1: In two separate games where I thought the Indiana Pacers should have won.
0: Game one, let that game go to overtime with Jaylen Brown at the corner jumper, and then the 18-point lead in game three. I didn't look at that and say, well, you know, the poor Celtics, they didn't face Indiana Pacers at their strength. Because I know the narrative sounded like, had the Knicks struggled and beat Atlanta in 7 games. Or struggled and beat Philadelphia in 7 games. I know David Shepard would have said, see, this is a fool's gold kind of team. So the more he keeps putting stuff out there, my team benefits. So David Shepard's going to have this reverse logic? Like, you think he's doing this by saying secretly he's rooting for the Knicks? He's rooting for Tom Thibodeau. Because he still does not believe that the New York Knicks should defy Tom Thibodeau.
1: But Shep's not the only one, though.
0: I know that.
1: There are a ton of people who feel like, okay, this run by the New York Knicks is kind of foolery, but I'm here and you're here to tell those people, hey, listen, you play who's in front of you. And because you executed at a high level, because you can go 10 deep and have a bench to come in, because you, Mike Brown, as a head coach, can make adjustments and be a better coach than your opponent, don't sit here and blame it on the New York Knicks.
0: Yep.
1: They play who they play. I would say let's congratulate them. Let's be thankful that they're in the NBA Finals, that you have an opponent, in my opinion, that can give either one of these teams in the Western Conference a run for their money. Because what I don't want to happen, Freddie, or what I didn't want to happen, is a team to make the NBA Finals and one of these teams out the West sweep them or win it in 5 games. I don't think that's going to be the case by any stretch of imagination when it comes to the New York Knicks, because they have a legit chance to be NBA champions in 2026 with the way they're playing, how deep they are, how on the defensive end they can get nasty and gritty, and then offensively, how fluid they have become with Karl-Anthony Towns orchestrating everything from that standpoint.
0: Believe me, you can rain on this parade all you want. I got plenty of umbrellas, period. That goes for David Shepard and anybody else out there. And like I said, well, it's fool's gold the Knicks this run. Don't know, don't care. And I guarantee I'm speaking for plenty of Knicks fans out there regarding that kind of narrative involving the 11-game playoff run, winning 11 straight. He is Harry Douglas. I'm Freddie Coleman. It's the Afternoon Cool, known as Freddie and Harry, on ESPN Radio, the ESPN app, SiriusXM Channel 80, and don't forget about us on ESPN+. Let's bring in a man who made an NBA Finals appearance with the New York Knicks back in 1994, where they took on the Houston Rockets and forced that to a 7-game series. He is the great Charles Oakley. Hit him on the socials at CharlesOakley34. And Oak, always great to catch up with you. I had a chance to see you last night. You were in the building last night for that game for a sweep of the Cleveland Cavaliers. I started taking photos with Spike Lee and Tracy Morgan. What was it like being in that building in your city in Cleveland with the team that you still love and still loves you when it comes to the Knicks winning like that, part of an 11-game?

0: winning streak going to the NBA Finals.
1: Yeah, it was the game that, you know, the team really did with the Philly. They closed them out. They came to play. Game three and four, they showed that they were trying to beat them in four games, and they did. They just clicking right now. The ball moving. Guys come off the bench playing well. Good game plan against Cleveland. They're hunting out James Harden. Can't play defense. Probably can't check my grandmother. But people in Cleveland is really upset.
2: Let me ask you this. So when you look at Mike Brown being hired as the head coach, when they first made that announcement, there were mixed emotions. There are people who love the hire. There are people who didn't like the hire. What have you seen from Mike Brown to say that he is the right guy for the New York Knicks head coaching job?
1: Well, I see a lot for the way they coaching. I think every coach on the bench got a position to play in every quarter. And then they got another thing they do is watch the matchups on the other team, put somebody in. They've got somebody in the game. If it don't fit, they match up, they get them off the bench. So I think really made some adjustments for playing guys, you know, even though you start, but if you see a matchup that the guy can't probably, you know, lay on, like, you know, 34 quarters, see they like, they go to the bench. But the guys just been playing well. The coaching staff doing a great job. Mike Brown, you got to give him credit. He got them where they didn't go last year. And that was the key, get them to the finals.
0: What do you say about those who say, well, because they didn't play the Boston Celtics, they didn't play the Detroit Pistons, that this run by the Knicks has been fool's gold getting to the NBA Finals, Oak?
1: Well, you only can play who the team, who the schedule allows you to play. And, you know, yes, the East is a lot weak. You know, Boston just as weak as Detroit, Philly. I think Knicks the better team in the East, hand down. They didn't have the best record. But you see what they've done. And you sweep somebody in the semifinal in the finals, and this is the NBA. And these guys, you got guys on the team making $30, $40, $50 million and can't win a game. It's embarrassing to the fans. And you can't win a home game. You get two home games, you can't win one. In Philly, you couldn't win one. I mean, best team they ever played, it been Atlanta, look like.
2: I agree with that. Trying to make that point a little earlier, but that's the conversation for another day. Call Anthony Towns, the way he's playing as a big man, can stretch the floor, can shoot the three, drive to the basket, the way he's become a passer. What has impressed you the most about Carl Anthony Towns? Because I feel like we're seeing a version of him that we have not seen in his entire career, Oak.
1: I think you're seeing more of a KD, even Steve Wallace. Stretch four, can do it all. Post up outside. But he doesn't step his role. Realizes this Brunson team, it ain't, hey, in the cockpit, they got two people, a captain and a co-pilot. It ain't bad. Y'all see the same thing, just don't land the plane at the same time. But he's doing a great job for the team. He, like you say, he almost 10, 11, 16. I'm glad to see he adjusts his game. They got to get 25 and 15 every night. Get what the team need at the time they need, and he's doing his job.
0: Great stuff by Charles Oakley, former NBA player. Hit him on the social. Charles Oakley, 34, joining us in the afternoon cool, known as Freddie and Harry on ESPN Radio, the ESPN app, and ESPN Plus. A lot of people looking forward to that matchup. That's going to happen 8 days from now. Whoever wins the Western Conference Finals between Oklahoma City and San Antonio. Oak, you can put us into that locker room, because a lot of people are saying this is a better matchup for the Knicks. Regarding this team, this is not a good matchup for the Knicks. I don't think the Knicks in that locker room care who they're going to play in the next round. Right. What are your thoughts?
1: You can't care. You're the first one to get there, and that shows something. You took care of business. And I think that San Antonio and OKC, it might go six, probably go seven. But I think the Knicks is ready for the challenge. Like I said, the coaching staff is doing a great job adjusting, doing in-game. And I think the players, they really endowed in. I think last year the players got a little sidetracked by all the celebrities and ex-players. And I think now the focus is, hey, we know what we got to do. Let's do it. And I think when they get there, they're going to be a problem. Either they're going to show everybody that East is that weak, that we might have gave Knicks too much credit. But I think they can get it done. I hope they play consistent. And like I said, the West got wings. Cleveland that have, like I said, my grandmother could have played for Cavs, but they was moving.
2: But what disappointed you the most about the Cleveland Cavaliers? When I was talking to you earlier, you were fired up about this. Is it the lack of urgency, the lack of hustle? You got a closeout game in which the Knicks had it in a game four, and you didn't show the energy, the effort. What disappointed you the most in this entire series from the Cleveland Cavaliers?
1: Everything you just said. No toughness, no leader, no guidance. I mean,

0: I mean, I don't get it. Like I said, James Harden, okay, well, I understand. You older, this and that. Get him off the ball. They don't have nobody can beat nobody off the dribble. Cleveland don't have an athlete on their team that I've seen. You run and pick and roll with a 6'10", 6'11 guy who can't shoot, can't pass, and you keep doing the same thing. It was just bad coaching. I mean, I know they said a guy can coach, but, I can coach high school. So we'll see what happens.
1: I'm glad you mentioned that because you mentioned, Oak, that the city of Cleveland is completely unhappy about what they saw or did not see from their basketball team. What do you believe they are the most unhappiest about what they saw or did not see for their team getting swept by the Knicks?
0: Sense of urgency and getting blown out. I mean, you got two games at home. You're in game four. You're talking about the first game. Analytics, or we should. You're setting your own step up. I think the coach lost the playoff. And after game one, it was by his comment to the press. You got to hold yourself accountable. That's why they bring you here. That's what's wrong with the league. They hire these guys. They always want to have excuses and bring up analytics or this and that. No, you got to coach. If some guy ain't doing his job, you got to have some ball. It's the playoff. You don't get a chance in the playoff, and you got a chance. You got to take advantage of it. But, I mean, the Cleveland just had a bad roster. They were built for the regular season, not the playoff.
2: Last one, Oak, before we let you go. Jalen Brunson, since arriving in New York, has really changed the trajectory of this organization. If the Knicks are able to win an NBA championship, in your opinion, does he become the most famous and greatest Knick of all time?
0: I mean, we got to ride the horse to drink the water. We got to hold up a little bit. I'm giving that to Clyde because he got two rings and what he did in New York and this and that. But Brunson, what he was doing, I mean, if you had to re-rank the top 50 guys, nah, we can have a conversation about that. But what he's doing in New York and consistent to how he took over, just, you know, I know it's James Harden, but still, though, he's a pro. He got shoes on. He got a jersey on. So they said, go ahead, who in front of you? And he just know how to maneuver. He know how to get to his spot. I know he dribbles a lot sometimes, but that's what he's been doing. So we got to allow him to do what he do. As long as he keep doing good with it, my praise go out to him. But I just have to give it to him and his dad, the coaching staff. Seems like they everything is so together now. They get the understanding that he getting off the ball a little. I like that. But the guy's just playing. You got to give him credit.
1: No doubt. Hey, Oak, we always appreciate catching up with you. You know we can't wait for you to be watching the Knicks in their first finals appearance since 1999. Keep on keeping on, my brother. We'll talk to you soon, and thanks so much.
0: All right, thanks.
1: One of my favorite Knicks players ever, Charles Oakley, former NBA player, played with the Knicks as well as the Chicago Bulls. Hit him on the socials at Charles Oakley 34. Always great. Always glad to have his presence on the afternoon cool, known as Freddie and Harry on ESPN Radio, the ESPN app, and SiriusXM Channel 80. And real quick, check out what Jalen Brunson of the Knicks had to say about being given the keys to the kingdom. When many people thought he should not even be invited to the kingdom.
3: It means a lot that the belief that the organization has in me, from Mr. Dolan down to Leon West. Coaching staff and obviously my teammates. It means a lot. And it's something I haven't really put into perspective and thought about because, as I said before, now we're still writing our story. And so I think in due time I'll be able to answer that in full entirety. But I like the journey that we're on right now.
1: I like the journey that we're on right now because he knows not only do you have the right kind of players around him, but more importantly, HD, and you notice being in the NFL locker rooms, the right kind of people can go a long way. In which, when tough times happen, you have to look at guys and say, I don't think they're going to be ride or die with me. He knew they were going to try to find a way to get through this together, and they struggled when they were 2-9 in January and were down 2-1 the Atlanta Hawks. Their belief in each other collectively and individually never wavered. And now 11 games later, they're in the NBA Finals.
2: Here's one thing that a lot of people may forget. Jalen Brunson took over a $100 million pay cut. So this team could be built out the way it is right now. Not a lot of people in this world would take that pay cut, but it was the big picture that he had in sight. And right now, it's looking like things are coming into fruition. I know they have to go to the NBA Finals and win it, but there's a reason why he took that pay cut. He's going to get that money back on the back end. And I would also add this, just understanding that you don't have to be the main attraction every night is something that a lot of people would not accept as the Batman to a team. And you look at the four games versus the Cleveland Cavaliers, 38 points, 19 points, 30 points, 15 points. But in one of those matchups, he had 19 and 14 assists. Doing what's necessary at the time to be able to get the job done, whether that's 30 points, 38 points, 19 points, 14.

0: weaknesses, that's team basketball. We all know that the bad man of this team is Jalen Brunson.
1: Yeah.
0: And when it becomes crunch time and you need a bucket, oh, trust me, nobody else in this league has been better than Jalen Brunson in the fourth quarter. He's going to show up. He's going to show out.
1: One of our favorites is Anthony in Dallas at 888-729-3776. He's got something to say about the Knicks making the NBA Finals for the first time since 1999. Ant, what you got?
2: What's up, my brother?
1: What's up?
2: How y'all be, man?
1: I'm fantastic, homie. How about you?
2: Hey, man, I'm going to tell you something. I'm on vacation. I was in Sydney, Australia this past week. I was listening to you cats all the way 15 hours from the States, man. That's how much I love y'all's show. I do.
1: Thank you.
2: Man, yeah, Freddie and Harry, y'all show is the bomb, man.
0: Thank you. Thank you.
2: So anyway, I just want to say, man, I called it. Dennis, what's his name? David Dennis. He was in there, and your replacement one time he was off. I said the Knicks was going to get to the finals. Bruh, dude, ain't nothing in their way. I'm so happy for you. Shannon, man, I'm happy for all you cats that love the Knicks like that, and I'm starting to become a fan myself. And I'm a Steelers fan. I love football more so I love basketball, you know? So, good luck to you guys, man. Y'all going to run into a boulder when you play OKC or San Antonio, but I think y'all got a really good chance.
1: Well, number one, we appreciate that, the support. Number two, even more the support that you're on an Australian vacation and you took us with you, Anthony, in Dallas. That is something
0: that is a different time zone.
1: Never forget. Yeah.
0: Massively.
1: Yeah.
0: So that dedication, we greatly appreciate because we know that is not easy when you're on the other side of the world.
1: Absolutely.
0: And you're trying to match up, you know, from a time frame perspective. It's not easy, but thank you for, you know, being dedicated and gracious to listen to us no matter where you are in the world.
1: And if you're not able to listen to all of Freddie and Harry today, catch up on the show in the Freddie and Harry podcast, whether you're in the States or in the state of Australia, meaning the continent of Australia, available daily wherever you get your podcast. So we got the game tonight, Game 5, the winner of that series of the Western Conference Finals will take on the New York Knicks in the NBA Finals 8 days from now. Which MVP better have those MVP managers to come through for their team? Is it SGA of Oklahoma City or Wemby of San Antonio? 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
14: I'm Ed Benkin. We start with news to the NFL. Agents have told ESPN's Adam Schefter Pro Bowl receiver Nico Collins and the Texans have agreed to an adjusted contract that guarantees his salary through the next two seasons. It includes an extra $9 million for this year and $8 million for next year. In the NBA, according to ESPN's Shams Charania, Kenny Atkinson will return as Cleveland's head coach despite his team getting swept in the Eastern Conference Finals. As far as the sweep, ESPN's David Dennis Jr. says the Cavs may have been better off losing in the previous round.
15: This is one of the rare situations where making the conference finals was actually kind of worse for a team than losing to Detroit in seven.
14: The Western Conference Finals resume tonight between the Thunder and Spurs. It is Game 5 of the series tied at 2 apiece. The game can be heard here on ESPN Radio with our coverage getting underway at 8 Eastern from Oklahoma City. In the Stanley Cup playoffs, it's the Avalanche and Golden Knights playing Game 4 with Colorado trailing 3-0, but they will have Nathan MacKinnon in the lineup for the Avalanche, who's playing despite an injury in Game 3. They face off just after 9 Eastern on ESPN. College football, according to ESPN's Pete Dammel, the NCAA has denied Texas Tech quarterback Brandon Sorsby's request for reinstatement.
16: Hey, it's Evan Cohen. Coming up Wednesday, we'll react to Game 5 of the Western Conference Finals, plus continue to react to the fallout from the Cavs being swept by the Knicks. It's on Sportsmanlike, 6 a.m. Eastern, right here on ESPN Radio, ESPN2, and ESPNU.
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0: 99 on the afternoon cool, known as Freddie and Harry. Thank you very much. He's Harry Douglas. I'm Freddie Coleman on 6 XM Channel 80, as well as tune in. 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The Knicks will play to win the Western Conference Final Series. Game 5 happening tonight. Coverage beginning at 7:30 Eastern Time in Oklahoma City between the Thunder and the San Antonio Spurs. That series tied at 2. Let's bring the man who will be the play-by-play voice for what should be an epic Game 5. He is the great Mark Kestner, ESPN NBA play-by-play voice. Hit him on the socials at Mark Kestner. Now, before we get to that, Mark Kestner, I did not realize until Shannon Penn told me that you used to be a New York Knicks fan when you were younger. You kind of gotten away from it. So I want to know, what is it like to come back to Knicks Kingdom without teaming the NBA Finals for the first time since 1999?
1: Freddie, Harry, good afternoon. Shannon always gets the good stuff from you, that's for sure. I grew up, my dad was from the Catskill Mountains area, upstate New York. I grew up, in the Capital Region. Freddie knows that. We're both spend lots of time
2: Gilderland,
1: in Albany.
2: New York?
1: That's right. Gilderland, baby.
0: That's right.
1: And my dad, I was 5 years old. He was a huge Phil Jackson fan. That 73 title seems like just yesterday. And then someone told me it was 53 years ago or whatever it is. And I'm like, oh, my goodness. And I remember my grandfather, like, you should follow the Jets. They just won the Super Bowl the year after you were born. And, wow. Yeah, I gave up on that one, too. Thank goodness I was a Yankees fan growing up. But it's remarkable. We've all met athletes who have played, especially basketball players, who come into Madison Square Garden. I did so many college games, the Champions Classic, where you've got the freshmen come into Kentucky or Duke or Michigan State, and they look up at the rafters and they see all the banners, and they're like, this is the Mecca. And it's still to this day, the reverence for that place, college players, NBA players. And I can't wait to broadcast. That's what, 2 weeks from Monday, whenever game three is? That's going to be something else at MSG, regardless of who they're playing.
3: Kesty, what has impressed you the most about the New York Knicks in this run that they've been on throughout the playoffs?
1: I think it's just how seamlessly together they are. I mean, we all know about Jalen Brunson, the resurgence of Karl-Anthony Towns, the defense they play, you know, that Bridges has come back to, I don't want to say save his season, but he's, you know, playing the best he has played. OG feels like finally getting healthy after his issues. It just, if they're putting it together at the right time, it reminds me of like baseball in the old days when that wild card team would get hot and make a run to the World Series. It's like, this is the moment, you know, having won 11 straight games. You hate to sit out for 7-8 days. You know, they got down 22. I have nothing, have no idea if that was because they sat out 7-8 days after the Philly series. But to me, that's what impresses me the most, Harry, is just they are as together as I can remember a Knicks team in a long time.
0: And by the way, the NBA playoffs are on ESPN Radio when the Knicks get the NBA Finals. But don't forget about a pivotal Game 5 in the Western Conference Finals tonight. Oklahoma City and San Antonio meeting in Oklahoma City. Winners take a 3-2 series lead in that series. Coverage beginning at 8 p.m. Eastern Time. All the postseason action on ESPN Radio and the ESPN app presented by Gusto. My man Mark Kestner will be on the call tonight with PJ Carlissimo for Game 5 of that series, joining us in the afternoon cool, known as Freddie and Harry on ESPN Radio and also on ESPN Plus. If I throw the question at you, which MVP from last year and this year or a finalist has to come through more for their team?

0: Good evening, everyone. Welcome to the Bet365 Guardians warm-up show. Tonight, we join you from Progressive Field, downtown Cleveland. Guardians taking on the Washington Nationals in Game 2 of this three-game series. Jim Rosenhaus along with you on a good baseball night downtown as the weather has broken and it's warming up a little bit. We actually saw some sunshine today, and we haven't seen a whole lot of that in recent days, whether it's been here in Cleveland or on the road. Guardians trying to bounce back from that 10-2 loss last night. They're still in first place in the AL Central, 3.5 up on the White Sox. Meanwhile, Washington, a game over the 500 mark, one of the surprise teams in baseball so far. They're in second place behind Atlanta in the National League East. Stay tuned. We'll have more to come after this.
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3: Welcome back to the Bet365 Guardians warm-up show. The Guardians and Nationals getting ready for game two of the series after a 10-2 victory for Washington last night. The bullpen, though, covered the last five innings, allowing just one earned run. And since April 18th, Guardians continue in that bullpen to have the lowest team ERA bullpen-wise in the major leagues. Part of that, Hunter Gaddis. He's been terrific of late. And we'll visit with him next on the Cleveland Clinic Radio Network.
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5: Let's take a peek at the numbers tonight. The Guardians, a slight favorite. They're minus $1.30 over the Nats, and the total is 7.5. And to a play I like tonight, after the Rangers got no hit in a combined effort by Houston yesterday, I'm going to use them tonight on the money line. Now, I like back in a lineup the very next game after getting no hit, especially when the no-no was a combined effort that forced a team like Houston to lean on their entire bullpen. Now, Texas has also gone, get this, 7-2 at home since 2025 in games following a shutout loss. 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
6: The pitch. And he banks one on the ground to third. Ramirez gloves, sets, throws. And a 1-2-3 inning for Hunter Gaddis. Now the 0-1 pitch. Swing and a chopper, headed to first. Shoulder high hop handled by Manzardo, runs to the bag to get McKinstry, and a heck of a job by Hunter Gaddis. Here's the 1-2 offering. Swing and a miss, struck it out with the heat. What an outing for Hunter Gaddis.
3: Welcome back to the Bet365 Guardians warm-up show. We're in downtown Cleveland. Guardians getting ready to take on the Nationals. Hunter Gaddis is once again become a big key in that Guardians bullpen. Last six games for Gaddis, 6 1/3 innings. He has a win, a save, and his specialty, three holds in that setup role, getting Cade Smith to the ninth inning with a chance to save it. And when we caught up with Gaddis recently, we talked about his start to the season, a spring training that was slowed due to injury and missing the first 2 weeks of the year as well with that same tenderness in his right forearm. But came back healthy, and now things are really falling into place. And we asked him how it feels to be pitching well after missing the time.
7: I felt really good. Not opening up with the team definitely sucked, but it was good to, stay back, build up, to 100% to be able to come here and be at my best when I show up.
3: What is the hardest part sometimes if you do have a setback where you're not available for a little bit?
7: The hardest thing for me was just the want to be there with the guys. The preparing and all that, I feel like it's the same, but just the want to be with the guys on the road and, at every game was pretty hard.
3: And do you watch games? And-

0: think, well, that's my inning, or the, you know, that's where I could really help, or is that something you try not to do?
1: No, I didn't think about it like that. I mean, I watched every game and wanted them to win and succeed as much as they could. I wasn't really worried about anything if I was there or not, but I just wanted them to win.
0: Since you've been back, you mentioned it, things feeling good. Any pitches in particular really working well for you that maybe is a surprise because it's this early in the season for you?
1: No, everything feels good. Mechanics felt really good. Worked with them while I was going through my rehab, just trying to dial those in. And I feel like I'm in a good spot and just trying to stay there. You know, pitches feel about the same as they always have to a certain degree, and just trying to ride with it.
0: And nobody wants a setback where they miss time, and you may not even look at it this way, but do you feel like maybe starting a little bit later might help you at the back end, especially considering the amount of activity you've had the last couple of years?
1: I guess that may just be a time will tell, but I mean, I was still doing rehab, you know, still throwing not the same amount, but close to it, and we'll just have to see.
0: And the bullpen as a unit, it changes every year. What have you seen down there this year that's encouraging, and then maybe some things that you're looking at to really move forward as it goes deeper into the season?
1: I mean, I feel like it's the same, you know, it's the past 2 years. We still have a good group of core guys that have been here for the past couple of years, and whoever comes in, it seems like they know how to pick some good people because we're having good vibes down there, and you know, when our name's called, it seems like everybody's on board with them, and hey, let's ride.
0: You mentioned the good vibes. But does it take a little bit to kind of get to know some new guys and get them in the mix in terms of how you pass the time down there while you're waiting for your turn to pitch?
1: No, I feel like once you're in the bullpen, I may not even know you at all, but like, we're still going to have fun. Like, it picks up very quick. Like,
0: and in terms of the returnees, who do you look forward to seeing the most down there to maybe give a hard time to or joke around with?
1: Definitely Tim Herron.
0: Tim Herron, how come?
1: He's just a lefty, you know. I just got to give him crap.
0: Fair enough. Hey, Hunter, good to see you. Thanks for coming by.
1: Thank you. I appreciate it.
0: That's Hunter Gaddis. Stay tuned. More to come after this.
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9: We'll have a lot of cloud cover around through the evening and overnight hours. Chance for a couple of brief showers, especially for areas further south later tonight and into the first half or so of Wednesday. From there, we do try to dry out. Still going to be very warm with highs near 80 degrees through the afternoon.

0: 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In the 3 News Weather Center, I'm meteorologist Jessica Van Meter.
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1: Hi again, everybody. With Cleveland manager Stephen Vogt, this is Tom Hamilton. Welcome. It's the Manager Show, and it's brought to you by KeyBank. You can't pitch any better than you did for that week in Detroit and Philadelphia. You have ball games like last night every once in a while.
7: Yeah, you do. And then, obviously, Tanner 5 days ago goes out and goes 8 innings, 1 run against the Tigers. And, you know, last night wasn't his night. He made some mistakes, and they made him pay for it. And that's really the story of the game last night, was Tanner made some 5 mistakes early in the game, and they didn't miss one of them. But we know he's going to bounce back. We know we're going to get better from him moving forward, and he's going to learn from it.
1: So when you're sitting up in a booth and you don't really know because you didn't play the game like you did at this level, you start guessing. Is he tipping his pitches? They seem like they know what's coming. They aren't flinching on a curve, on a change, anything like that?
7: Sometimes you wonder, but then when you look at Tanner, he's knock on wood, but rarely had tipping issues, if ever. And honestly, that's usually what you go to. Oh, what's going on? But when you look at the video, the pitches are middle, and that happens, and that's okay. Like, we don't want it to happen, but it does. And guess what? The hitters on the other side, they're pretty good too. And sometimes I think we run to tipping because we don't want to admit that maybe we didn't pitch as well as we normally did. But that's okay. It doesn't mean that Tanner's not good. It doesn't mean that he's going to have another one like that. It just means that it wasn't his night, and they got him.
1: Is not having had a win getting to him at all? Because to your point, against Detroit, he was flat-out dominant. What happens when he has a night like last night?
7: I think it's just that you have to learn from it. You have to look back, okay, what did I feel? What was going on? What were my pitches doing? What was I doing differently? How did my body feel? It happens. You know, you make 32 starts in a year, you're going to have a couple of them where you just don't have it. And that's the truth. But the whole win-loss record thing, I think, gets blown out of proportion. We don't care what our pitchers' records are. Mm-hmm. All we care about is you go out and have a quality outing, and Tanner's done that more often than not this year.
1: At least from where we sit, James Wood is bigger than 6'6", 250. He looks like he's Paul Bunyan. How impressive is he field level?
7: Yeah, I mean, he's a big guy. I mean, he reminds me of Richie Sexton from the left side. I mean, that's how big he looks in the box. But he's a really good hitter. Obviously, he's got the power, but that's a really, really, really good player.
1: Well, and then C.J. Abrams, kind of his counterpart. They're about the same age. They both are going to be all-stars. The shortstop, I mean, there aren't too many ball clubs with two young hitters that critically important to a ball club that are producing.
7: Yeah.

0: No, they're two of the best hitters in the National League right now for sure, and they're doing it, and they've got some really nice, you know, complementary pieces to go along with them. They got some really good position players over there, and again, they jumped us last night and didn't allow us to get back into the game. Now it's our turn tonight to jump them.
1: How about Logan Allen? That was a whale of an effort, and obviously he gets demoted. I think that's the wrong term. He's a victim of you need another arm.
0: Yeah, Logan was outstanding yesterday. It was really good to see him back with us, too. I think we've all loved watching Logan pitch over the last few years, and you have to make tough decisions, and the business side of this game can be cruel sometimes. And when you come up to be a length option in the bullpen and you use all your pitches, unfortunately, we need somebody else that has pitches to as a length option. So, you know, it was a tough conversation with Logan. He understands. He gets it. Doesn't mean it's easy or that it's fun. But Logan was really good last night, and like I told him, the way you threw the ball last night, you're going to get your opportunity to help us again, and stay ready.
1: What do you tell us about Will Dion? Really, the only time we've seen him is in Goodyear.
0: Same here. So, yeah. Will is somebody who's got, you know, he's got good stuff, and he attacks. I mean, he is not afraid, and you just talk to him, he's confident. You can tell he just wants the opportunity. He's chomping at the bit to go test his abilities against major league hitters, and what a cool story for the org, for him, for his family. I know his family's flying in tonight for the game, so we're all really excited for Will. This is a really cool moment for him and for his family and for the organization, and just really excited for Will to make his major league debut.
1: Cleveland manager Stephen Vogt, Tom Hamilton, inviting you to stay tuned for Cleveland and the Nationals next on the Cleveland Clinic Radio Network.
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6: 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Time for the pitching matchup. And the Nationals go with right-hander Cade Cavalli, 2-3 on the season, an earned run average of 3.86. The former first-round draft pick of the Nationals back in 2020 has made 11 starts. He's been a workhorse, coming off a loss his last time out against the Mets on Thursday, but pitched well, allowing just 2 runs in 7 innings. He'll be opposed by lefty Joey Cantillo for the Guardians, 4-1 on the year, an earned run average of 3.05, coming off a beauty his last time out in Detroit. This will be start number 12 on the year for Cantillo, who was working out of the pen last year when the Guardians faced the Nationals in D.C. He pitched twice in that series, picked up a win, throwing 2 innings, and he did not allow a hit against this tough Nationals lineup. That's your pitching matchup. That'll do it for Guardians warm-up. Stay tuned. Starting lineups and first pitch come your way next.
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23: 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First for the Nationals and their manager, Blake Butera. Leading things off, James Wood, the left fielder. Curtis Meade at third base, bat second. Andres Chaparro is the first baseman, batting third, with C.J. Abrams at shortstop, hitting cleanup. Dylan Cruz in right field will bat fifth. Daylon Lyle, the designated hitter, bats sixth. Jacob Young in center field hits seventh. Nassim Nunez, the second baseman, bats eighth. And Kiebert Ruiz does the catching. He'll hit ninth. On the mound, right-hander Cade Cavalli. Now on the other side for the Guardians and manager Stephen Vogt, leading things off, Travis Bazzana, the second baseman. Jose Ramirez at third base bats second. Chase DeLauder, the designated hitter, bats third, with Kyle Manzardo at first.

0: base batting cleanup. Hitting fifth, Daniel Schneeman, the center fielder. Batting sixth, Angel Martinez in right field. Stephen Kwan, the left fielder, will hit seventh. Patrick Bailey does the catching, bats eighth. And Brian Rocchio at shortstop will hit ninth. On the mound, it's lefty Joey Cantillo. Those are your starting lineups. Now stay tuned. When we return, Tom Hamilton has tonight's first pitch on the Cleveland Clinic Radio Network.
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8: Happening between these two ball clubs, and you look at what is going on in their respective leagues. First off, Washington is now above 500, 28-27. Second place in the NL East, they are 8.5 games behind the front-running

Atlanta Braves. Cleveland leads the AL Central with a record now of 32-24 and a 3.5 game lead over the Chicago White Sox. Of course, now you play so many interleague ball games, as this year, for instance, Cleveland is going to be playing 48 games against the National League. You play 14 of those ball clubs three times each, and then they play the Reds six times. So a lot of interleague games now, almost one-third of your schedule. And when it comes to the interleague affairs, right now against the National League, Cleveland has posted a record of 10-9. Washington, on the other hand, they've only played 10 games against the American League. They are 7-3. And that's going to go a long way in determining things. One, you've got to do well in your division. To win a division title, that's pretty much age old. But it's not as predominantly structured that way as it was when you were playing 19 games against each team in your division. Now you're down to 13 games. So you better not only do well within the division, but you just can't go and have an interleague schedule where you end up playing 48 games and you find yourself going 10-38, or you'll find yourself with a lot of early tee times in October. The umpiring crew, it's Mike Estabrook behind the plate, Jonathan Parra at first, Lance Barrett at second, Alfonso Marquez at third, Marquez the third base umpire. Well, if we thought the ball jumped out of here last night, six Washington homers, one Cleveland homer, it should go even better tonight because it is warmer than tonight, and we really have no breeze to speak of. 325 down the lines, 370 to left center, 375 to right center, 400 to dead center. The 19-foot wall from the left field corner to center, the 9-foot wall from the right field corner to center field. Joey Cantillo on the hill tonight for Cleveland, 6'4", 220. He is 26 years of age. He is going to make his third appearance against the Nationals. First time, though, he's ever started in a ball game against Washington. He's worked a couple of times against them out of the bullpen. Joey Cantillo is a guy that features the fastball, the curveball, the slider, and the changeup. And for Joey Cantillo this year, the changeup, far and away his best pitch. The opposition on the season is batting .233 against Joey Cantillo. Against his changeup, they haven't had much of a chance. The opposition has batted .145 against that devastating changeup of Joey Cantillo, and he will throw it a lot. So Joey Cantillo and the Guardians in their home whites with the navy blue and the red trim. And Washington, the navy blue tops, the red and white trim, and the gray pants. Stephen Kwan in left field tonight. Daniel Schneeman in center. Angel Martinez is in right field. Kyle Manzardo is at first. Travis Bazana at second. Brian Rocchio at short. Jose Ramirez at third. And Patrick Bailey is doing the catching. Joey Cantillo, he'll face a left-on-left matchup. James Wood, the batter, he led off the game last night with a bomb to right center, had a four-hit game. Cantillo from the set and tonight's first pitch. And it's in that the knees, a strike. And we're underway at the corner of Carnegie and Ontario. Game time temp of 70 degrees. Cantillo from the set position, third base side of the rubber. He lets it fly. And it's a curveball outside, and it's challenged two pitches in by Patrick Bailey. So Bailey again catching tonight, a quick early challenge, and he wins it. And it wasn't even close. Rough start for Mike Estabrook, if that's an omen. So it's an 0-2 count now on James Wood, batting .267, 14 bombs, 35 RBIs, 14 doubles. The pitch, and he fouled it back. Wood is 6'6", 250, and if you missed the manager's show, Stephen Vogt saying, Wood reminds him of a left-handed Richie Sexson when he steps in the batter's box.

the 0-2 pitch. And it dips low, 1-2. Another curveball. James Wood is leading the National League in runs scored, leading the National League in walks, the pitch. And he checks on a pitch off the glove of Bailey inside to the backstop and a 2-2 count. Wood is third in the National League in extra base hits and in home runs. And he's fourth in OPS. Deep in the box, open stance. The pitch. And he got him swinging. There was a left-on-left changeup. So Patrick Bailey lost the handle. Ball popped out on the grass in front of the plate. But James Wood made no effort to go to first. And so it's a strikeout without having to throw down to first. And that'll bring up Curtis Meade. Fellow Australian, he and Travis Bazzana. And last night, he had a couple of home runs, three RBIs. Right-handed batter. The pitch to Meade. And he looks at a called strike. Nicked the outside corner. Joey Cantillo here in the early going, pounding that strike zone. That next pitch. And that misses. 1-1. Meade, a 241 hitter, 7 homers, 20 RBIs. Washington, about as good as it gets offensively in all of baseball. The pitch, waved at it. Another good changeup. 1-2. The Nationals lead everybody in baseball, both leagues, in runs scored, 5.5 a game. They lead baseball in doubles, fourth in homers, fourth in steals, fourth in OPS. They do it all. I mean, they're on base, they hit for power, they hit for extra bases, and they steal. Extremely athletic, gifted offense. The pitch down low, and the count now 2-2. What they don't do is pitch well or catch the baseball. They have been very bad defensively. And they have the fifth worst earned run average in all of baseball. They give up 5 a game. They score 5.5. Now the 2-2. Swung on, pulled foul, third base side. Will do it again. And 2-2. 33-year-old Blake Butera in his first year as the manager of the Nationals played his college ball at Boston College. The 2-2. Down low, full count. And who's one of his best friends in baseball? Craig Albernez. Said Craig Albernez was one of my managers in the minor leagues. The pitch. And it swung on, lifted in the air to left, foul. Down the line it goes into the seats. And in fact, Craig Albernez and Blake Butera would have been together in Baltimore. Blake Butera would have been his bench coach. Except he got the manager's job in Washington when Craig Albernez got the manager's job in Baltimore. Now Cantillo, hands chest high, lets it fly. And it's high, and he walked him on a changeup. So Cantillo with a walk and a strikeout. Meade heads down to first. That'll bring up the first baseman tonight. Andres Chaparro did not play in last night's game. Chaparro, right-handed hitter. He's only played in 8 games, 2-for-14 since coming up. The pitch, and it's hanging high and wide. Another curveball that's just not doing anything. Ball one. Such a young Washington team. Man, they've got some really impressive youthful position players. There's a called strike on another changeup. Chaparro, 26 years of age out of Venezuela. Third year in the big leagues, but he's only played 71 major league games. The 1-1 pitch, runner goes. Pitch fouled back and out of play. Boy, did he have a great jump.

Back to first is Meade. Patrick Bailey is a very good throwing catcher, but you have to give your catcher a chance. Just a mammoth jump off Cantillo that time. Bailey has thrown out 24% of the would-be base stealers all season long. Down the set, now the pitch. And it's swung on a slow chopper to third. Charged by Ramirez. Gloves goes to second. Wide throw. And Bazzana kept his foot on the bag. Then came off the bag to complete the catch. See if Washington challenges that call at second. That throw was to the first base side of second. And Bazzana did a heck of a job stretching. And he indeed kept that foot on the bag to get the lead runner. So Meade is forced out. Chaparro is on with a fielder's choice at first. Two down for C.J. Abrams, another bona fide star. Left on left, the shortstop. The pitch, and it's a curveball strike. Abrams last night had a home run, and now he challenges the first pitch strike. And he wins. So for Mike Estabrook, he might want a mulligan on the top of the first inning behind home plate. So Abrams is right. The 1-0 pitch. Curveball in there, a strike. 1-1. Abrams is batting .288. A dozen homers. Leads the National League with 46 RBIs. Sixth in the National League in OPS. Cantillo delivering. And it's a little bit low, ball two, 2-1. Abrams, former first-round pick out of high school, out of the Atlanta area. Sixth player chosen overall in the 2019 draft. Getting close to making big, big money. That pitch got away from Bailey. Ricochets off the backstop toward him. And the wild pitch enables Chaparro to go to second. But Cantillo has been all over the place here in the first inning. He's been high. He's been low. He's been perfect. Not settled in yet. No score. Two down. Runner at second. The 3-1 pitch. Swung on. Banged foul. Outside of first. That's a full count. That 2019 draft in which C.J. Abrams went number 6 overall. It's one of the great drafts of all time. Adley Rutschman, number 1. Bobby Witt, number 2. That pitch. Strike 3 called. He challenges again. I'm going to make a bet. I'm betting Mike Estabrook is right for the first time this inning. He's wrong again. 0 for 3. It's ball 4. Wow. We've never seen it this year. Never have we seen a Major League umpire this year in a half inning be challenged 3 times in the top of the first and be wrong every time. So Chaparro at second. Abrams with the second walk of the inning at first. 2 down, no score for Dylan Cruz. Right-handed hitting right fielder. And it's down low, a ball. Going back to that 2019 draft, Rutschman number 1, Bobby Witt Jr. number 2, Andrew Vaughn number 3, J.J. Blade number 4, the pitch, curveball down and in, 2-0. Riley Green was number 5 overall with the Tigers, then C.J. Abrams. Boy, if you were redoing that draft, it'd be interesting to see how it would go. Bobby Witt would be far and away the number 1 choice. The pitch, swing and a pop foul out of play to the right, 2-1. Shea Langeliers went number 9 to Atlanta. He's becoming a star with Sacramento. Corbin Carroll went number 16 with Arizona. He's already a star. That was some loaded first round. Meanwhile, no score, 2 out, 2 on. The 2-1 pitch. Cruz takes, that looked like a strike. It's called a ball. And another challenge.

0: by Patrick Bailey. Fourth challenge in the inning. Two by Bailey, two by the hitter. And Mike Esterbrook is 0 for 4. And he has got to be hoping that nobody in New York is watching the top of the first inning. He could have flipped a coin and gotten two out of the four, right? Here's the set. Here's the 2-2 delivery. Swung on a chopper up the middle. Behind second, grabbed by Rocchio. Guns to first to get Dylan Cruz. Nobody happier to see the top of the first inning end than home plate umpire Mike Esterbrook. No score in Cleveland.
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0: Well, Cleveland will come to bat here in the first inning against a right-handed pitcher who can't get left-handed batters out. Well, that is tailor-made for this Cleveland lineup. It's not to say that Cade Cavalli won't be outstanding tonight, but boy, the numbers would indicate Cavalli's got a tough assignment. 6'4", 245, 27 years of age. Cavalli, fastball, sinker, curve, slider, changeup. We've already had a pitch clock violation on Cavalli. It's a 1-0 count on Travis Bazzana. The pitch, and it's now a 1-1 count. What a wild start to this first inning. All left-handed lineup for manager Stephen Vogt. Cavalli facing Cleveland for the first time ever. Big man throws hard, mid-90s. The kick and the 1-1, and it's foul tip, 1-2. Left-handed batters this year hitting .336 against Cavalli. .336. Right-handed batters, none in the lineup, batting .202. Now the 1-2. Swung on a weak bouncing ball to the second baseman. Nunez charges, gloves, and throws out Bazzana. That'll bring up Jose Ramirez. Switch hitter batting left-handed. Overall for Cade Cavalli, 2 wins, 3 losses, ERA 3.86. 12th start, no complete games, 5 innings a start. He averages 10 strikeouts, 3 walks per 9. Team's batting overall .274 against him. Cade Cavalli. The pitch, and it's swung on, blooped in the air to shallow left. Abrams racing out. The shortstop has it tick off his glove. Rolls towards left field into second with a double is Ramirez. Almost a collision with Wood and Abrams. Wood, the left fielder, charging in. Abrams, the shortstop, racing out into left. And he had his back to home plate, reaching.

0: up. It glanced off his glove and rolled more toward left. Woods had to get out of the way to avoid the collision. They brushed each other, but nothing significant. And Jose Ramirez gets a gift double. That is his 12th. But somebody should have caught that one. Here's Chase DeLauder DHing tonight in a bit of a funk. Chase DeLauder, left-handed hitter. A look at second, Cavalli's pitch, and he went curveball strike. DeLauder now batting 143 over the last 14 games. The set, the pitch, and it's a fastball painted the outside corner. He challenges the call. Fifth challenge of the first inning. And this time, Mike Estabrook is right. So Cleveland now one challenge left for the night. Nothing in two the count on DeLauder. The look back at second, the pitch, down low. Tried to get him to chase that curve. Cavalli pitched at the University of Oklahoma. Was a number one pick in the COVID draft 2020. He was the 22nd player chosen in that first round. The 1-2, and before it's made, a throw to second. C.J. Abrams, the shortstop, 9 feet behind the bag. But he caught the throw as Hosey dove back. One ball, two strikes, one out, nobody on, no score, first inning. Cavalli's ready. Here it comes. And it's fouled on the left side, still 1-2. James Wood is in left field. Terrific center fielder, Jacob Young, Dylan Cruz in right. Andres Chaparro at first. Nassim Nunez at second. C.J. Abrams at third, at short. Curtis Mead at third. And Cabert Ruiz doing the catching. Dancing off the bag and getting the attention of Cavalli was Jose Ramirez. Cavalli had to step off. Ramirez looked like he was going to walk into third. He leads the American League with 20 steals. Abrams trying to keep him close. The pitch swung on, broken bat, roller to the second baseman. Nunez will flip it over. DeLauder out number two. Ramirez to third. No score for Kyle Manzardo. 218 batting mark. 5 homers, 17 RBIs. Susie Kaiser of Cleveland trying to win the Bridgestone Tires thanks to Conrad's Tire Express and Total Car Care. 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Be like Susie Kaiser trying to get into the Conrad's 4-tire contest. Pitch way inside. That breaking ball almost hit him. Cavalli basically missed 2023 and 2024 from Tommy John surgery. Now the 1-0. Curveball strike, 1-1. Last year made 10 starts with Washington, was 3-1 with a 4.25 ERA. First time he made it to the big leagues, and now in the rotation this year from the get-go. The 1-1 pitch, check swing foul, third base side, 1-2. This is start number 12 for Cade Cavalli. 2 wins, 3 losses, 3.86 ERA. 5 innings to start, 10 strikeouts, 3 walks per 9 innings. Ramirez, he's at third, 2 down in the scoreless first. And the 1-2 pitch. Got him swinging. Good looking curveball. Strikes out Manzardo. And we've played an inning in downtown Cleveland. Scoreless on the Cleveland Clinic Radio Network.
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6: Brian Montse informs us this game is on an historical pace. No score, second inning, left on left. Fastball up and in from Joey Cantillo to the DH, Dalen Lyle. Cantillo, the set, made 29 pitches in that first inning. He fires, and it's fouled back and out of play, 1-1. According to Brian Montse, the Major League record, and it's only 2 months old. Most challenges in the ABS system this year in a Major League game, 12. We had 5 in the first inning. The pitch down low, ball 2-2-1. So right now, we're on pace for 45 challenges. Let's see if that slows down. But 12 challenges, the most in a game this year. Thank you, Mats. The pitch to Lyle. And it nailed the outside corner, and the count 2-2. Marathon knows you fans are the true co-pilot of any team. Marathon, here to keep you and your team fueled all season long. Marathon, driven together. Now the 2-2. High with the curveball. Boy, he just can't right now consistently get the ball down with his breaking ball. And for Cantillo, this could be a short night if he can't rein it in from a pitch count standpoint. The payoff, and it's low, and he walked him. So, 3 walks already for Cantillo. And against this lineup, the way they thump, leading all of baseball in home runs and doubles, you are asking for trouble. So Cantillo has not made more than 4 walks in a start this year. He's at 3 here in the second inning. Here's Jacob Young, the center fielder. Had a homer last night. He takes, it's a touch high, ball 1. Cleveland did have to make a move after the game. Great job by Logan Allen out of the pen last night to save the bullpen with 4 innings of, in essence, scoreless run. The 2 off of unearned. That changeup in the dirt, and Cantillo looks flustered on the mound. 2-0 the count. But Cleveland needed a fresh arm. And so we're going to get the first look of a youngster who wasn't even on the 40-man squad. Here is the 2-0 pitch. A swing and a shot on one hop. Back up the middle by the diving Bazana into center. Oh, Jacob Young squared that baby up. And a base hit to center. Lyle has to stop at second. That ball was just simply hit too hard. And so, 2 on with nobody out. Will Dion is now in the Cleveland bullpen. He'll give them some length tonight if they need.

leading all of baseball in runs scored. The pitch, and it's high, and he doesn't show bunt again. And the count now 1-1. When it comes to the sacrifice bunt, only one bunt by Jacob Young this year, who just whistled that base hit into center. That pitch down low. Nope, called a strike, I beg your pardon. Nunez at the plate has five sack bunts. Washington, like Cleveland, bunts a lot. 10 for the Nats, 11 for Cleveland. But not here in the early innings. No score, two on, nobody out. The turn, but no throw. Nunez, some feel, is Washington's best shortstop. But they have C.J. Abrams there, and he wants to play short. And, of course, a couple of years, he'll be a free agent. Now the 1-2, down in the dirt, 2-2. And another curveball, not even a competitive curveball. These curveballs are not close. And for Joey Cantillo, an even split, 21 strikes, 21 balls. Now the one thing about Cantillo, he's been one of the best in the game, when in trouble. The 2-2, down low, a kicked away from Bailey. That was a changeup. And everybody moves up on the wild pitch. And it's now two wild pitches, three walks. We haven't seen Carl Willis yet. And now full count on the number eight hitter. Nunez is batting .188. No home runs. 16 RBIs. Infield in. And Cantillo with a payoff pitch. Swung on, this is hit in the air. Shallow left, Kwan charging in, makes the catch. Nobody can move up. So a shallow fly out to left off the bat of Nunez. Keeps runners at second and third. And this is the oddity of Joey Cantillo. And it's a good oddity. But he puts a lot of people on, but then they don't capitalize. When he's in trouble, the opposition is batting .114 with men in scoring position. That's the fourth lowest mark in all of baseball. Here's Keibert Ruiz, switch hitting catcher, batting right-handed. He looks at a called strike. .252 hitter, four homers, 22 RBIs. What that tells you is Cantillo doesn't panic, maintains composure when he's in trouble. The 0-1, down low, missed with a curveball, 1-1. But .114, the opposition hits with men in scoring position off Cantillo. Two runners in scoring position, now second and third, one out, infield in, no score. The pitch, swung on, dribbled foul into the third base dugout where the Guardians are, and the count 1-2. Lyle at third, Young at second. Ruiz at the plate awaiting the 1-2 pitch. Again, infield in. Here it comes. And he chops one up the middle by the diving Rocchio. That scores two. That's what happens when the infield's in. And a weak chopper like that finds a hole. Instead of an out with the infield in, that becomes a two-run single to left center. The old adage, the infield in adds about 100 points to a hitter's batting average. And Cantillo's finally paid a price. And here comes the pitching coach, Carl Willis. As right now, Washington has a 2-0 lead. And they're just picking up where they left off. Last night, 10 runs on 15 hits, six of them home runs. Tonight, a walk, a single, a wild pitch, a drawn-in infield, a little weak chopper, found a hole and a two-run single to left center, and now you turn the lineup back over. Whenever the Guardians win, Northeast Ohio Ford dealers donate $500 to Cleveland Guardians charities that'll support youth sports in Cleveland. James Wood struck out his first time up. Left on left, Ruiz at first, one out, the pitch. And it's inside, a ball missing on the curveball.

0: This will be the 50th pitch in the ballgame for Cantillo. One out here in the second inning. Here it comes. And it's in there, a strike. Boy, he's not thrown many fastballs. Finally threw one there, but that was only 91 miles an hour. That might have been a get-me-over fastball, but that get-me-over fastball can go a long way if you're not careful. The next pitch, whacked to deep right. Well, there she goes. Down the line and gone. A two-run home run on an absolute missile down the right field line by James Wood. 4-0 Washington. He threw him a changeup. And again, Washington hasn't been fooled in either game by off-speed. Changeups have been Tanner Bibee and Joey Cantillo's best pitches this year. Nobody's been hitting them. Washington hasn't been fooled two nights in a row. 4-0 Nationals. Wood has 15 homers, 37 RBIs. The pitch, up high, ball one to Curtis Meade. So he got away with it in the first, but Cantillo doesn't get away with a lack of command here in the second. The pitch, and it's down low, 2-0 the count.
1: Hey, Tom, you touched on it. The fastball velocity down, and he's got to throw that fastball to make the changeup look better if it's going well, but he just hasn't had that tonight.
0: The pitch, and it's ball three, down low, 3-0 the count. Cantillo's ready. Here it comes. In there, a strike. Well, last night, only three innings out of Tanner Bibee. You can't go to the bullpen this early. But you also are trying to stay in the game. Now the 3-1 pitch. Swing and a chopper to third, foul. Full count. One out, nobody on. 4-0. Washington living up to its billing as baseball's best offense. Cantillo lets it fly. And the pitch pounded foul. Third base side will do it again at 3-2 on Curtis Meade, who walked his first time up. Cantillo came in with an ERA of 3.05. And Washington is smoking hot. The 3-2 checked on a curve down and in. I mean, folks, they're not chasing anything. They never seem to flinch or be fooled by a curveball or a changeup. That is the fourth walk issued by Cantillo. And here comes Andres Chaparro. Chaparro grounded out his first time up. Right-handed batter. The pitch. And he got it in there. Called strike on the curveball. Cleveland's bullpen will get busy. Cody Hoyer, the right-hander. The next offering in there again. Strike two. Well, you don't want to torch your bullpen. The good news is you've got an off day Thursday, but you also can't just chuck away two games in the early going. Last night and tonight, the pitch, up high, 1-2 the count. Runner at first, one down, 4-0 Washington, second inning. The pitch, runner goes, swung on, skied, foul, back and out of play. Boy, are they getting big jumps on Cantillo. Who's ever doing their advanced scouting is doing a great job for the Washington Nationals. My goodness. They're ultra athletic, they're ultra aggressive, and they have really taken it to Cleveland last night and now tonight. There he started, stops Meade with a fly ball, shallow center. Schneeman coming in to grab it, two down. Eighth man to bat in the inning will be C.J. Abrams.

0: walked his first time up. Runner at first, two down. Nats up 4-0 with a four-run second. Joey Cantillo has not given up more than four runs in any start this year. Nationals have 4-1. The pitch. Check swing, foul, strike one. Well, the good news is for Cleveland, they're only in the second inning. Long way to go in this one. Now the 0-1. Swung on, lifted in the air, foul. This is going to reach the home plate seating area. 0-2. Cantillo, hands chest high, a look at first. Here it comes, and it's popped up again. Behind the plate, and again, a souvenir. And again, they count 0-2. Now the pitch, pulled foul right side. He went changeup, and again, there are no swings and misses from this Nats lineup the first two nights. Still an 0-2 count. Now time called. Now the 0-2. Down and away, 1-2 the count. Boy, there are just no quick at-bats. They are torture for this Cleveland pitching staff. Five pitches and counting for C.J. Abrams. Cantillo is about to make his 69th pitch of the night, and we're in the second inning. 40th pitch of this inning. Here it comes. Runner goes. Pitch taken. Outside. Throw to second, a beauty. Tag made by Rocchio on the head first sliding Curtis Meade. An absolute bazooka throw by Patrick Bailey to gun down Curtis Meade. We go to the bottom of the second. 4-0 Nats.
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0: 4-0 Washington. Daniel Schneeman leading off. The right-hander, Kurt Cavalli, catches the inside corner, called strike. Schneeman, another guy that has been in a bit of a slide, left-handed hitter in center field. The pitch from Cavalli, outside, a ball to even the count. Schneeman has now batted 145 in the month of May. Cavalli, that hybrid delivery, and it's waved at, through by him. So, 1-2 count on Daniel Schneeman, who's had a good year playing everywhere. 243 batting mark, 4 homers, 19 RBIs. Cleveland looking for a spark to get back in it. Schneeman fouling it to the upper deck. 1-2. Angel Martinez, Stephen Kwan to follow. Cavalli's pitch, and it is swung on, hit in the air, fairly deep, toward the line, left field, out of play, foul. We'll do it again. Had a ball and 2. Delightful night on the shores of Lake Erie. 70 degrees, an absence of wind, cloud cover, but delightful. Now the 1-2. Got him swinging. Moved that ball in on the thumbs, and Schneeman out number 1, strikeout number 2. Here's Angel Martinez, switch hitter in left field. He'll bat left-handed. He is in a 2-for-23 skid. Bunch of guys have gone cold at the same time. The pitch, and a swing and a broken bat looper, and the second baseman Nunez out to snag it in shallow right. Not much mustard on that. 2. Here's Stephen Kwan batting 204 with a homer and 12 RBIs. Two down, nobody on. Cleveland down 4-0. Cavalli lets it fly. Showing bunt, taking a strike. Stephen Kwan, 0-1 the count. The next offering. Way outside, a ball and a strike. Cody Hoyer back throwing, so that means the night is over for Joey Cantillo. And one would assume that's because he made 40 pitches in that second inning. Boy, you've got to be careful making that many pitches in an inning. Pitches wide, 2-1. Boston's in town Friday night. Dollar Dogs, big fireworks show. And tickets still available, CLEGuardians.com. 2, second inning, 4-0, Washington. The 2-1 pitch to Kwan. And it's a strike, 2-2. Cade Cavalli made his Major League debut in August of 2022, then Tommy John surgery, and it was 3 years later before he pitched again in the big leagues. Pitches down low, full count. Boy, the University of Oklahoma has produced some hard-throwing right-handers in particular when you think of Major League pitchers that were Oklahoma Sooners. Now the payoff pitch. And Kwan hits one in the air to left field, not deep. Wood backing up a little bit, and another quick inning for Cleveland. 4-0 Washington, third is next. This is the Cleveland Clinic Radio Network.
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6: Well, the night is over for Joey Cantillo, and just had a tough time landing his secondary pitches consistently for strikes. So Cody Hoyer takes over for Joey Cantillo. 4-0 Nats, third inning. Cleanup man C.J. Abrams checks on a pitch down and in, ball one. Well, this Cleveland rotation has been so good, so consistent, that you'll have a couple of hiccups like tonight, last night. It's part of the game. Hoyer cuts, or I should say delivers, and Abrams cuts and misses. Hoyer making his third appearance. Been back and forth here a little bit. He's only worked 2 2/3 innings, giving up a run. The pitch, and Abrams sends one high and foul out of play, third base side. And the count 1-2. Now, the problem for Joey Cantillo, too, is that he had to make 40 pitches in that second inning. The pitch, down and in, 2-2. That's an area where manager and pitching coach get really concerned. 69 pitches in two innings is a boatload, but 40 in one inning, that's the red flag. Now the 2-2. Hoyer's pitch is whacked into right field. Base hit, Abrams. Well, I tell you what. You could watch Abrams and Wood step into the box and never get tired of watching them swing the lumber. Unless you're that guy 60 feet, 6 inches away. They have two pretty swings. Young, mid-20s players. Impact franchise-type players. And they hit 1-4 in the Nats lineup. Here's Dylan Cruz, the right fielder. He takes, and it's in there, a called strike. Dylan Cruz, he is trying to get his career headed in the same direction of his former college teammate, Paul Skeens. The pitch leans him back. You wonder how LSU won a national title? Well, they had the two top picks in the draft in 2023. Paul Skeens went to the Pirates, then Dylan Cruz to Washington. Pitch way outside, 2-1. Max Clark, the young high school outfielder that is going to be in Detroit in the not-too-distant future, was the third pick 3 years ago. Wyatt Langford, we've seen him with Texas. He was the fourth pick coming out of the University of Florida. The pitch, check swing, did he go? Yep, on the appeal, 2-2. That was the same draft that got Jacob Wilson to Oakland. The Athletics' outstanding young shortstop. What an incredible first round that was. Now the 2-2 delivery.

0: swung on, hit in the air, deep right. Back is Martinez in front of the track to corral it. Cruz out number one. Abrams stays at first. For Cleveland, 2023 draft, pretty good for them too. Ralphie Velasquez. We may see him in Cleveland make his Major League debut this summer at the age of 21. What a first round. Here's Dalen Lyle. Walked his first time up. Cody Hoyer guns one over to first. And back with a dive is Abrams, who has 7 stolen bases. Four nothing Nats, third inning. One out, one on. The pitch down and in, blocked by Bailey, and the ball scoots up the first baseline on the grass, but Abrams didn't see it, so he stayed put at first. Washington got a 2-run single from Keibert Ruiz in the second inning, followed by a 2-run home run to right by James Wood. 4-0 Nats. The pitch, and it's fouled back, 1-1. Well, it's only been two nights, but we're just not seeing these Nationals swing and miss. They're not putting a ball in play. They're hitting something hard foul. The 1-1 just missed outside, maybe low, 2-1. Cody Hoyer, he fires. And the pitch tapped foul, right side to even the count. Hoyer's throwing in the mid-90s. Fastball, slider, changeup. Left-handed hitting Lyle. The pitch to him. And it's down low. Changeup missed. Full count. The next offering is swung on, lifted high in the air to deep right. Martinez back on the track in the corner. He's got room to make the catch, and he'll fire it in before Abrams can tag and go to second. Lyle gave it a ride deep into the right field corner for out number two. Now Jacob Young, 4-0 Washington, runner at first, two down, third inning. Young singled in the 4-run second. The pitch to him is wide, ball one. Cody Hoyer pitched collegiately at Wichita State University. The pitch, way outside, ball two, 2-0. He's pitched in the big leagues, White Sox, Cubs, Texas, Detroit, now Cleveland. But he also missed a lot of time recovering from elbow surgeries. Pitches in there. He did not pitch in the major leagues for 4 years. From 2021 through part of 2025, he had 2 different elbow surgeries, including Tommy John. The pitch swung on, grounded sharply up the middle, flagged down by Rocchio. Spinning throw to first in the dirt, dug out by Mansardo. Well done. What range up the middle by Brian Rocchio to his left, doing that 360 spin and throw. And he gets Jacob Young to end the inning. And it stays 4-0 Washington. We head to the bottom of the third.
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9: 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Cuts and misses Cade Cavalli. Bailey, a 143 hitter, couple of home runs, 8 RBIs. Catching back-to-back games. The pitch in the dirt evens the count. 1-1.
10: The Guardians would love to have some long at-bats here and work the counts on Cavalli, but he's only walked 7 in his last 7 starts, so he's been coming on as the season has moved along.
9: Now the windup and the 1-1 pitch. Outside, ball 2, 2-1. The next delivery is waved at. 2-2. 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Hitting .381 over the last 14 games. Guardians get a grand slam here in the third. 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Now the pitch, and it's whacked into right field. Base hit, Brian Rocchio. So Cleveland with its 2nd hit. Down 4-0 here in the third. Top of the order. Let's see how Cleveland's approach changes, if it does, or if they have any more success. 2nd time through the lineup. Travis Bazzana grounded out his first time up. Left-handed hitter. Hits out of a crouch. Bat wig-wagging above his helmet. And he takes off speed outside, ball 1. Well, Cade Cavalli, who has a .336 batting average against him by left-handed hitters. No real big issues so far. He delivers, and it's off speed, and it's in there called strike. 1-1 the count. He is an Oklahoma kid through and through. The 1-1 before it's made a throw to first. Amazing how many kids that grow up in the state of Oklahoma stay home. Either go to Norman or Stillwater. Oklahoma and Oklahoma State, 2 outstanding college baseball programs. Now the 1-1 bounced it in there. Nice block by Ruiz, keeping the ball in front of him. No advance by Rocchio.

0: and a 2-1 count on Bazana. Not much of a lead for Rocchio. Cavalli's ready. Hands just above the belt. The pitch missed inside. Threw him the slider and almost hit him. 3-1 the count on Bazana. Cavalli hasn't had to work much. 26 pitches total in the first two innings. Now the 3-1. Ball four. He missed outside. So for the first time tonight, Cleveland's got two men aboard in the same inning. Bazana heads to first. Rocchio advances to second. Jose Ramirez could get Cleveland back into this game with one swing of the bat. Jose doubled his first time up on a ball that should have been caught in shallow left by somebody. Out to the mound to visit is Keibert Ruiz. Ramirez has swung the bat better. We just still haven't seen him carry the club like you know he will. The pitch to him, and it's in there, a called strike on a curve. And quite frankly, and until somebody behind him gets hot, well, they're really going to be almost near perfect when facing Ramirez as far as their pitch selection. The pitch, he hits a weak bouncer to short. Abrams will go to first. He'll get Ramirez. Rocchio to third. Bazana to second. Two down. So here's Chase DeLauder. Grounded out his only timeout. Base hit here could put Cleveland on the board. Cut the deficit in half. 4-0 Nationals. Second and third occupied. Two down, third inning. DeLauder, three hits in his last 28 at-bats. The set and the pitch in the dirt. What a stop by Ruiz going to his right, and that got a part of his body that has got him in severe agony. What a save by Ruiz. And a 1-0 count on DeLauder. When these catchers take such a beating behind the plate to save their pitchers, wild pitches and runs from scoring. DeLauder trying to get this offense kick-started with one swing of the bat. Here it comes. And he hits a weak chopper to second. Chin-high hop handled by Nunez. He'll throw him out. We'll go to the fourth. It's a 4-0 ball game. Washington leads Cleveland on the Cleveland Clinic Radio Network.
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3: Fourth inning, Guardians trailing 4-0. And Nassim Nunez slices one foul and out of play to start the inning. Facing Cody Hoyer, who's on for a second inning of relief work. He came on last inning in relief of the starter, Joey Cantillo. The 0-1 low and in. And the count's now 1-1 on Nunez, who flied to left his first time up. 4 runs in the second and 40 pitches. That ended the night early for Cantillo. Here's the 1-1, swung on, foul back, and the count's now 1-2. Jim Rosenhaus along with Tom Hamilton, great to have you with us from downtown Cleveland, Progressive Field, up the street at Command Center. It's Brian Matze. Guardians facing an uphill climb again against the Washington Nationals as the next pitch is down low for a ball. 2-2 the count on Nunez. Young second baseman, a lot of youth on this team. Two of the younger teams in baseball squaring off this week. The 2-2, swung on, ground ball to first. Bobbled by Manzardo, picks it up, flips to Hoyer covering, and he's there in time for the out. So one down, and that'll bring up Cabert Ruiz. Hey, don't miss Play Ball Weekend. It's coming up June the 5th through the 7th, encouraging youth everywhere to get out and play. You can visit playball.org to register for a free event near you. Number 9 hitter Ruiz digs in a 2-run single his first time up to put his team in front, and he swings and fouls one off for strike one. Ruiz, the veteran catcher, now not quite splitting time, but a lot of time for last night's starter, Drew Millis. Ruiz, a switch hitter. In from the left side, here's the 0-1, and it's down low. 1-1 the count. Cody Hoyer spent most of the season at AAA Columbus. The 1-1 bounced in there, 2-1. And he was saying the other day, he did get back to the big leagues last season, but he didn't really feel like himself until this past offseason and then coming to Guardians camp for the first time and felt much stronger, more like himself in this spring's camp. There's a swing and a pop-up to shallow left. Out goes Rocchio. On comes Kwan. And Kwan makes the call and the catch as Rocchio hit the deck to get out of the way. Kwan put it away for the second out in the inning. And now back to the top of the lineup for James Wood. Continuing to impress. A 2-run home run his last time up, second home run in the series after a 4-hit night last night. Now with 15 home runs on the season and 37 driven in. The pitch to him, swing and a miss, strike one. And his manager Blake Butera crediting a little more patience from Young at the plate. Here's the 0-1 in there for a strike, 1-1. And when a team starts to click offensively, a lot of times it's when their top hitters can be patient enough. Here comes the 0-2 from Hoyer. Down low, 1-2. And be confident that they could take a walk and someone else in the lineup will get the job done. And that's what's happening right now for the Nationals. But creates a lot less chase on bad pitches. The 1-2, breaking ball down low, 2-2. Played off of that one. 4-0, Washington in front. Top half of the fourth inning. The 2-2 from Hoyer. Swung on, pulled foul outside of first. And we'll do it again on 2-2 to Wood. Well, it was the prior regime, but what a great trade with the Padres that brought Wood

0: Washington and C.J. Abrams. The 2-2 down low, 3-2. Juan Soto went the other way, and at the time, back in 22, one of the top young players in the game, and Washington got a haul back. Now the 3-2. Swung on, popped it up, foul territory, third base side, and that one drifts out of play down the left field line. Enbridge Gas Ohio wants to remind you, whether you're an individual or a contractor, state law requires that you call 811 before you dig. To have underground utilities marked, it's simple and free. Just dial 811 at least 2 business days prior to digging for your safety. The 3-2 down low for a ball. And James Wood draws the walk. He'll head on down to first base with two down. First walk allowed by Hoyer. Sean Armstrong's loosening in the pen for the Guardians. Curtis Meade steps in. A pair of walks tonight for Meade. Here's the pitch to him. And that's a strike on the outside corner. Guardians down 4-0. Hoyer trying to keep it that way. Keep it semi-reasonable in terms of a deficit. Here's the 0-1. Down low, and the count's now 1-1. Meade coming over late in spring training in a trade with the White Sox right at the end of the spring. Here's the 1-1. Outside and low. 2-1, and what a great trade. He's way above anywhere he's been in terms of OPS at 844. Well above his career OPS in the big leagues. The 2-1 swung on, and there's a high fly ball to deep right center. Back on it is Schneeman. Leaps at the wall, and Schneeman made the catch. Daniel Schneeman above the wall hauled it in to take a home run away from Curtis Meade. What a play by Schneeman. And we'll see how big a key that may be as this game wears on. The score remains 4-0 Washington, heading to the bottom half of the fourth inning.
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0: Now we head to the bottom half of the fourth inning. And Kyle Manzardo to lead things off for the Guardians. Manzardo struck out first time up. 4-0 Washington. Kate Cavalli fires away, and Manzardo swings and misses at the breaking stuff.

Great to have a visit from our friends at KeyBank. Chris Gorman, the head of KeyBank, here with us tonight. Great partner for the Guardians for a long, long time. Here's the pitch from Cavalli, and it's swung on and missed by Manzardo. Manzardo down on strike, second time tonight. Fourth strikeout for Cavalli. We talked so much about the great work offensively for the Washington Nationals, but their rotation the last time through has been excellent. And Cade Cavalli picking up where the others have left off here tonight. Daniel Schneeman, the batter. And there's a swing and a bouncing ball foul outside of first. Schneeman struck out his first time up. What a great catch by Schneeman in the top half of the inning, as he went above the wall to take a home run away from Curtis Meade and keep it a four-run deficit for the Guardians. Here comes the 0-1. Swung on, pulled foul just outside of first. And it's 0-2 on Schneeman. Manuel Martinez waits on deck.

0: Volley on that way back from missing two full seasons, coming back from Tommy John surgery, but got back on the mound last year and now taking off this season. The 0-2 swung on, wrapped on the ground to the second baseman Nunez. Fields and fires to first in time for the out. Schneeman's retired for the second out in the inning. So here's Martinez. Line to second, his first time up. Hope to see you here Saturday, Guardians and Red Sox at 4:10. 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Here's the pitch from Cavalli on the outside corner for a strike. Four runs, four hits for the Nationals. Guardians limited to just two hits so far. Threatened last inning, had runners at second and third, but could not score. Here's the 0-1. And Martinez pops it foul out of play. Third base side. 0-2 the count. Now the 0-2 pitch. Outside and low, 1-2. Cavalli's ready. Here's his pitch. Swing and a miss, strike three. Kate Cavalli continues to cruise. Sets the side out in order. Five strikeouts through four innings, and we'll head to the fifth. Washington 4, the Guardians nothing.
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3: New pitcher on for the Guardians. As we head to the fifth, it's right-hander Sean Armstrong. Nice work by Cody Hoyer. Two scoreless to keep it close at 4-0. He has stopped the bleeding as Andres Chaparro steps in. The first baseman takes a pitch outside from Armstrong for ball one. So 4-0 Nationals. Chaparro, Abrams, then Cruz against Armstrong. Here's the pitch. And it's down low for a ball. Armstrong just back from an injuryless stint. 14 appearances overall, 1-0, an earned run average of 3.65. Here's the 2-0 pitch. Swung on, foul back into the net. 2-1 the count on Chaparro. 8 seasons in the minor leagues with both the Yankees organization and Arizona before his major league chance has come with the Nationals. Here's the 2-1. Breaking ball just missed. No challenge from Patrick Bailey. The challenges have slowed down a little bit. We had 5 in the first inning. Here's the 3-1 from Armstrong. Swung on, popped him up. Behind home plate, Bailey throws the mask away, comes back, and can't make the catch. It's out of play. Just beyond the netting. So it's 3-2 on Andres Chaparro. Right-handed batter. Armstrong, the veteran, signed in the offseason to a free agent contract back with Cleveland, where it all began. The 3-2 swung on. Foul tip hung on to by Bailey at strike 3. And there's one away here in the fifth. And this Guardians pen has been rock solid since April the 18th. Best bullpen ERA in the major leagues. Here's C.J. Abrams. Here's the pitch. And it's swung on and fouled back. Strike one on Abrams. A walk and a single for Abrams. 4-0 Washington. Top half of the fifth inning. Here's the pitch. And it's swung on and fouled back into the net. Quickly 0-2 on Abrams as Armstrong has come in. Have been firing strikes. Here comes his 0-2 delivery. Swung on and foul tipped at home plate. Bailey tried to squeeze it, couldn't do it. So Abrams stays alive with 2 strikes. Time for tonight's Cleveland Clinic caregiver shout out. Big thanks to all the caregivers at Avon Hospital for everything they do to care for patients and families. Here's the 0-2. Outside and high for a ball. Cutter that time from Armstrong. Now the 1-2 pitch. It's outside for a ball. Count evens at 2-2. Cody Hoyer, 2 innings, no runs, allowed just 1 hit. Walked 1. Joey Cantillo, just 2 innings tonight, made 40 pitches in a 4-run second inning. So that was the end. Here's the 2-2. Swung on, and there's a high fly ball to right. Settling under it, Martinez. And Angel Martinez makes the catch for the second out of the inning. 2 up, 2 down. Here comes Dylan Cruz. Cruz is 0-2, a ground out to short. And a fly ball to right.

0: goes to 0-2 on Dylan Cruz. Right-handed hitter, one of many former first-round draft picks on this Nationals club. And that doesn't guarantee success in the big leagues, but it usually goes a long way, and they have a slew of them. Here's the 0-2. Up and in. That brushes him back. Fastball right under the chin that time, and it's 1-2 on Cruz. Guardians trailing 4-0 here in the fifth. Armstrong's 1-2 outside for a ball, 2-2. We'll see if they can get multiple innings from Sean Armstrong tonight. Fairly efficient here in the fifth inning. Here's his 2-2. Swung on. There's a chopper to the right side. Grabbing it is Manzardo. Flips to Armstrong, and he can't get to the bag in time. Cruz runs well, and Armstrong just couldn't get there to take the flip from Manzardo. And Cruz has an infield single. It was a chopper, and Manzardo ranged to his right. And Armstrong just unable to win that foot race to the bag with Cruz. And remember now, Armstrong coming off that groin injury. Not sure if that was a factor or not, as there's a bouncing ball off the bat of Daylen Lyle. Hit to the second baseman. Bazana flips on to first in time for the out. So the side is retired with no damage done again, and we head to the bottom half of the fifth. It's Washington 4, the Guardians nothing.
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0: Stephen Kwan will lead it off. Bottom of the fifth inning. Cade Cavalli fires away, and his fastball misses in tight for ball one. It is 4-0 Nationals. A four-run second inning is the difference in this one. And Cavalli's been terrific, limiting the Guardians to just two hits. The big right-hander lets it fly, and it's swung on, line to right, and it gets down for a base hit for Stephen Kwan. So Kwan's aboard with a leadoff single here in the fifth. Now Patrick Bailey will step in. Bailey's been laboring at the plate all season, whether it's been with the Giants initially or after the trade with Cleveland. Trying to get something going. He struck out his first time up. Switch hitter, left side. Here's the pitch to him. Swung on, ripped, foul, just foul, past the first base bag. A screamer off the bat of Bailey. But it was just foul down that first base and then right.

field line. So 0-1 the count on Bailey. Get you our injury report this half inning, presented by Elk and Elk. If an auto accident or medical malpractice caused you injury, call 1-800-ELK-OHIO. Oh, and one the count on Bailey. Here's the pitch. Breaking ball outside corner for a strike. Good curve that time. Eric Sabrowski on the injured list with some left elbow inflammation. The MRI came back good. Eric was saying yesterday that, or excuse me, before the game today, that based on some of the others that he's had, this one looked good, and he's encouraged by it. So we'll see how that timetable shapes up once some time goes by. But he's on the injured list. Quick throw to first, back safely is Kwan. And there's two throws over to first base, so the next one, Cavalli has to pick him off or it's a balk if he goes that way again. 0-2 the count on Bailey. Here's the pitch. Swing and a miss. Strike three. Got him with the curve. Bailey's down on strikes for the second time tonight, and that's number six for Cade Cavalli. Brings up the number nine hitter, Brian Rocchio. Gabriel Arias also on the injured list with a hamstring issue. He's been doing baseball activities, but no word yet on how far away he is. And some starting pitching for the Nationals on the injured list as well. Here's the pitch. And it's in there for a strike. Cole Irvin, who's been a part of that rotation that this last time through has had good success. He's out with a shoulder strain, but apparently it's not too serious. He's been playing catch on this trip. Here's the 0-1 on the inside corner for a strike. 0-2 the count on Rocchio, who singled his first time up. One of three hits tonight for the Guardians, as they trail it 4-0 in the bottom half of the fifth inning. Here's Cavalli's 0-2. Swung on, grounded to the right side. Knocked down by Nunez, but he has no play as he picks it up. Nice effort by Nunez, the second baseman, to knock it down in that hole between first and second. But once he bobbled it, no chance at a play, and maybe not one anyway. Rocchio's aboard with his second hit. Guardians have a couple of men on for the top of the lineup now. Travis Bazzana stepping in. It's been quiet all night offensively. But an opportunity here to get back in this thing as the Guardians trail 4-0. Pitch to Bazzana. Outside, ball one. He walked his last time up. So the on-base percentage back up over 400. And he has been red hot. Last dozen games coming in was hitting at a 375 clip. Here's the 1-0. Outside, 2-0 to Bazzana. And he has shown that, especially if the situation calls for it, he will not chase. He's going to make Cavalli come in with something that he can hit. The 2-0 delivery. Inside, ball three. Man, it looked like the catcher, Ruiz, went, kind of tapped his helmet, but I guess it wasn't a request for an ABS, and it's 3-0 as Cavalli's right back to it. Here's his pitch. Called strike on the outside corner, the high strike. 3-1 the count on Bazzana. Juan at second, Rocchio at first. One out, bottom of the fifth. Here's the 3-1. Outside and low, ball four. Bazzana walks, and now they're loaded. And they're loaded for Jose Ramirez. And that'll bring a visit

0: the mound from the pitching coach, Simon Matthews. First time that Cavalli has even come close to needing a break in the action. And what an opportunity here for the Guardians. And Jose Ramirez with one out, bases loaded. Guardians down 4-0. Hope to see you here Friday night. Guardians open up a new series. The Red Sox in town. Sugardale Dollar Dog Night postgame fireworks. 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Now here's Ozzie. A double, his first time up in the first inning. Last time bounced to short in the third. Good speed on the bases all the way around. Here's the pitch to him. Outside and high for ball one. Started him off with a changeup. Ramirez, switch hitter left side. Cavalli, ready to work the 1-0. Swung on, and there's a high fly ball to left. Wood is back. He makes the catch. Tagging and heading for home and scoring is Kwan. Ramirez gets the job done with a sack fly. And it's 4-1 Nationals as the Guardians are on the board on the sack fly by Ramirez. Runners at first and second now for Chase DeLauder. DeLauder's 0-2, a couple of ground outs to the second baseman. See if he's been able to go to school here on Cavalli, first two plate appearances. And get something a little bit better to hit. Here's the pitch to him. And it's on the inside corner for a strike. 0-1 the count on DeLauder. DeLauder, he's not striking out a whole lot, but a lot of weak contact, ground balls, lazy pop-ups lately. Here's the 0-1. Down low, 1-1. As he's trying to make those adjustments now as the league has adjusted to him. And it is all part of that rookie campaign for any young major league hitter. 4-1, Guardians trail. Two on, two gone, bottom of the fifth. Cade Cavalli's ready. Here's his pitch, and it's a fastball high and outside. 2-1 the count. No action in the Nationals' pen. Cavalli, his next pitch will be number 70, and he has been rock solid most of the night. Here's his 2-1. Outside, ball three. DeLauder laid off the curve, and now it's 3-1. With Kyle Manzardo waiting on deck. Rocchio at second. Bazzana on at first. The 3-1 pitch. Swung on, line drive. Left of center, coming on, making the catch. Is the center fielder Young. A line drive off the bat of DeLauder is caught. Side retired. Guardians do score. And we'll head to the sixth. Washington 4, Cleveland 1.
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2: Colin Holderman is on to pitch for Cleveland. As Joey Cantillo went the first two innings tonight, gave up four runs. Cody Hoyer, two scoreless. Sean Armstrong, a scoreless. Now right-hander Colin Holderman. 4-1, Washington, we go to the sixth. And Jacob Young takes inside the ball. Hi again, everybody. Tom Hamilton back with you. Colin Holderman, what a find he has been. 2-0 in 14 outings, a 1.47 ERA. A 138 batting average against. He pumps one in there, a called strike, and the count 1-1. Yep, we're getting a challenge on that last call. And the call is overturned. It was a ball, not a strike. That is five calls overturned on home plate umpire Mike Westerbrook tonight. The pitch. There's a called strike. He emphatically signaled with his right fist and challenged Jacob Young to challenge him. Holderman's ready. Now the 2-1 offering. Swung on a weak ground ball headed to the second baseman. Bazana will make the play and throw over for the out. That'll bring up Nassim Nunez. He's 0-2. Get you updated this inning on the out-of-town scoreboard. 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Nunez, switch hitter, batting left-handed. The pitch. And he shows bunt, takes a strike. How about the Cubs? They could become a 10-game winner and a 10-game loser. Cubs have already had a 10-game winning streak this year. They could lose their 10th in a row tonight. That pitch high and wide, 1-1 the count. Hard to believe the Cubs could be that good a club and be about to lose 10 in a row. They're getting beat up by Pittsburgh 6-1. That ball game in the fifth. Pitch hit foul down the left side out of play, 1-2 the count. To lose 10 in a row is one thing, but to do it in the same season when you won 10 in a row? Stunning. Now the set. Now the pitch. And it's fouled back. We'll do it again. One ball, two strikes. Baltimore, 3-1 lead on Tampa in the fifth. Angels lead Detroit 4-2 in the fifth. 2-0 Boston over Atlanta, fifth inning. Now the 1-2. Back door to man, a beauty. Strike three called. Out looking is Nunez. Two down. Holderman will now face Keibert Ruiz at a two-run single in their four-run second. Also in that four-run second, after the Keibert Ruiz two-run single, James Wood followed with a two-run blast down the right field line. Here's Ruiz taking. It's low ball one. Toronto leads Miami 2-0. They've played three. Cincinnati leading the Mets 2-0 in the third. No score. White Sox Twins second inning. Yankees already up 4-0 in the first at Kansas City. Holderman misses. 2-0 the count. Here 4-1. Washington with the lead. Two down in the Nats, sixth, bases empty, and the 2-0. Swung on, hit a ton. Deep right.

0: called, and this ball is off the 9-foot wall. Martinez, good care, and throw to second, plenty of time, waiting to tag out Ruiz is the shortstop, Ryan Rocchio. Great throw on a perfect carom after a wall and right to Martinez. His throw to Rocchio at second had Rocchio going, "Hello, Tabert. Let me know when you're going to get here so I can tag you out." 4-1, Washington, middle of the sixth.
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0: Cade Cavalli, the right-hander, pitching a beauty. 5 innings, he's given up a run. The Jose Ramirez sack fly. Cleveland loaded the bases in the fifth with the one out and only got the one run. Kyle Mansardo leads off the bottom of the sixth. Cavalli with a curveball high and wide, ball one. Activity in the Nationals' bullpen. Both Will Dion and Tim Herron, the left-handers, warming for Cleveland. The pitch, and it's swung on a little topper toward first. It's going to trickle foul, 1-1 the count. In the Washington bullpen, they have the left-hander up. That is Mitchell Parker. Mansardo has struck out twice. Cavalli has struck out 6. He's walked 2. Cleveland's offense has scuffled now for a week. Breaking ball in there, called strike 1-2. Cleveland has gone 6 straight games coming into tonight, scoring 3 runs or fewer. Now the 1-2. Swung and ripped to first and by Chaparro and into right, a base hit for Mansardo. The last time Cleveland went 7 consecutive games scoring 3 runs or fewer was 40 years ago. Here's Daniel Schneeman. Of course, Philly's pitching staff had a lot to do with that. Schneeman, a strikeout at ground up, but this Washington staff, not to belittle them by any means, but they're one of the worst pitching staffs in the game. The pitch now, and it's fouled back, strike one. But you look up and down the Cleveland lineup right now. Ramirez, DeLauder, Schneeman, Martinez, Kwan, Bailey, they're all struggling at the moment. That's a lot of people at one time that are scuffling. Here's the 0-1.